0: setting a double standard for herself, where she won't take things from Qantas because it's deemed to be a conflict of interest, but then on the other hand, she's doing it on the other side.
1: Firefighters have contained a blaze at a home in Mattingley. That fire broke out in the room of a house on Lee Street around 10:30 last night. The exact cause of the fire not yet known, but it is not believed to be suspicious. In finance, at the open, the All Ordinaries down 32, our dollar 71.44 US.
2: When Bears started, the funeral industry said easier, affordable funerals were impossible. But 50,000 families later, Bears proved them wrong. Bear, funerals made easier.
1: Charlie Cameron's excited about Brisbane's return to the MCG for Saturday's preliminary final against Hawthorn. All eyes at Lions training are on Noah Answorth, who is recovering from an ankle injury after keeping Nick Watson goalless when the two sides last met. Cameron says the defender will be training today.
3: Noz is a quality player, and hopefully, I think he has training today, so hopefully he can get up. And he's played in some quality small forwards throughout the years, and he's a quality player, and I think take a lot of confidence if he's playing this weekend. But I think he has to get up for training today and tomorrow on Thursday as well. So yeah.
1: Young Lions star Logan Morris set to sign a 2-year contract extension with the club. American Ben Shelton vowing to come back even stronger at the Australian Open. After losing the US Open final, Leeds have moved to third on the EPL table after a 4-1 win over Newcastle. And that's the latest news and sport.
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4: He's found some space, takes the mark, plays on and slots it straight through. 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
6: It's Brad from Transport Victoria. The cleanup continues inbound of the Eastern Freeway just after Springvale Road following an earlier collision being cleared from the left side of the roadway. Speeds down to 40 past emergency services. A tyre change underway on the M80 Ring Road affecting Greensborough-bound traffic heading past Dalton Road. Was a lane closed at City end of the Westgate Freeway entering the Burnley Tunnel, but all open now. Delays though, pushing back towards the top of the Westgate Bridge allows some extra time at the city exits, and minor delays for the Cranbourne and Pakenham train lines. Check out the Transport Victoria website.
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1: A cloudy day with showers and possible hail, a top of 15 degrees. Cloudy tomorrow, 14. On Thursday, cloudy, 16. And Friday, a mostly sunny day, 22. Saturday, sunny conditions, a top of 25 degrees. On the bays, there is a strong wind warning. Westerlies at 20 knots, 30 knots at times, and waves up to 2 metres. Chelsea, 13. Corio, 14. The city, it's 14 degrees. David Armstrong, Melbourne's own 3AW.
2: On 3AW and across Victoria, this is Tom Elliott.
10: 7 past 10, whoever wins the upcoming state election here in Victoria, in my view, has three big tasks. The first is potholes, fix them. The second is crime, fix that, reduce it. And the third is financial management, in particular trying to wind back Victoria's horrendous debt. Now, it's going to hit $200 billion in the next few years. We'll get some ideas from economist Leith Van Onselen in a moment. First, our emails. Norm says, I work for local government. Yesterday, I had to decline a nice jar of homemade relish from a customer who was grateful for the work I did. Norm goes on to say, Catherine King needs to be dismissed as Transport Minister. Well, it's good that you have those high standards in local government, Norm. It seems, though, for federal politicians, it's a very different standard. Catherine King has accepted lifetime platinum membership of Qantas. Her job as Transport Minister, amongst other things, is to regulate Qantas. Can't do both. Bryden says on the issue of paying off debt, just look at how Victoria, New South Wales and Queensland have all had their credit ratings downgraded under Labor governments. Yeah, look, credit ratings have been downgraded in different areas under both Liberal and Labor governments, but it is traditionally the case that debt seems to go up more under Labor. Money, because it's easy to spend money. You know, we know that in our personal lives. Making money is hard, spending money is easy, and that's true for governments as well. And Dave says, this is an interesting one, when I drive from Sydney to Melbourne, there are many signs, or actually to Sydney from Melbourne, there are many signs saying you are driving towards Sydney. But Dave says, when you go in the other direction, from Sydney to Melbourne, there are no signs saying Melbourne this way. Well, I have driven up down the Hume a bit, but I haven't driven to Sydney in 30 years. I might check that out next time I'm on the Hume. More signs saying this way to Melbourne. Kath, hello.
11: Hi, Tom and everyone else. I just want to talk about the danger of these earplugs. I work sometimes in traffic on building sites, I should say. And one day I was helping a truck driver back into a laneway. And as the bloke was backing in, these two young men with earplugs were just jogging and they went behind the actual truck. And as that was happening, I was yelling at them to stop at the top of my voice. They had no idea what was going on.
10: Yeah.
11: And from my angle, I reckon the truck driver heard me yell. I reckon these boys were missed by maybe less than a metre from my angle.
10: Yeah.
11: And the next day I stopped them and I said, boys, you know, you've got to be aware of your surroundings. And I told them what happened. And they go, oh, like they were shocked. And I'm thinking, you know, they could have been hit, you know. It could have been a serious injury.
10: No, you're right, Kath. And, you know, whenever we get pedestrian advocates on the program, they talk about the rising number of pedestrian injuries and deaths at the hands of drivers. And I always say to them, well, you know, how much is it that pedestrians are either staring at their phones or they've got their headphones in or both and are just unaware of their surroundings? They always go, oh, we don't know. But I agree with you. The whole reason that trucks have the reversing that is to alert people who haven't seen that the truck is backing out. And if you've got these noise cancelling headphones on, I mean, they're extraordinary. They really can stop even that noise. That's why on mine, I've set it so it doesn't work. All right. Well, as I mentioned a few minutes ago, three big tasks. I mean, there's plenty of tasks that are facing the next Victorian government, whoever that is. But the three big ones are potholes, crime, and debt. Now, you know, it's easy. I've asked Jess Wilson, and she'll be joining us on the program later on this week, I think on Thursday. But, you know, she has said, we're going to stop employing new public servants and we need to have a look at the books and we'll have to decide what to do about the suburban rail loop. I feel that she's going to be hamstrung with the suburban rail loop. I think a sufficient contracts will be signed that it'll be impossible to get out of it. But what would you do if you were dictator for a day? As I said, there's not many options. There's increased taxes even further, but that might drive people and businesses out of Victoria. There's cut spending, but politically that's often a difficult thing to do. And then there's sell assets, but I'm not sure what's left to be sold. Our next guest is co-founder of Macro Business and chief economist there. He used to work at the Victorian Treasury, Leith Van Onselen. Good morning.
12: Yeah, g'day, Tom. How's things?
10: Well, I'm good. So I sort of rack my brain. I mean, I've spoken about this with Jeff Kennett on the program when he paid down Victoria's debt back in the 1990s. But back then they had things to sell, you know, the SEC, for example. So if you were back at the Treasury, or maybe you're the Treasurer of Victoria, what would you do to reduce Victoria's debt?
12: Yeah, okay. Well, I mean, Tom, there's basically three things I do. And the first and foremost, and this is the most important move I think the government can do, is basically slash the size of the public service. So I'm not talking about frontline staff like nurses, teachers, police, firefighters, etc. We obviously need those to grow with the population and to scale up. But I'm talking about back office bureaucrats. So the public service wage bill in Victoria is currently about $40 billion. And it's forecast to rise to about $45 billion by the end of the decade. And ratings agencies have warned us that that is unsustainable. And just to put this into perspective, Victoria's public service has increased by about 40% in size. That's a full-time equivalent employees over the last decade. Now, that's clearly unsustainable. And I think the government needs to slash the size of back office bureaucrats, literally do redundancies, cut the number of bureaucrats working in the Victorian government. Doing so would save potentially, you know, billions upon billions of dollars. Obviously, we need also rationalisation around the infrastructure spend. Now, you mentioned the suburban rail loop. That's going to be very hard to cancel, obviously. There were some estimates that cancelling it could cost us $12 billion, but yeah. I think if we go ahead with it, it could cost up to $50 billion with all the cost inflation. So yeah. It's sort of caught between a rock and a hard place there. But also, the government needs to essentially go line by line through the budget and cut whatever spending is possible on wasteful programs, obviously, and also things that are beyond the basic role of government. If they do those three things, well, hopefully we can get the budget back into a sustainable setting.
10: But see, it's interesting because it was a year or two ago, we got a tip-off about this, that the number of fishery inspectors at Port Phillip and Western Port Bays had been cut in half. And that was a cost-saving measure. And, of course, now abalone poaching is through the roof and so forth. So that the government was happy to get rid of frontline government workers like that, but it doesn't seem to want to go after the bloated public service that you speak of.
12: Yeah, well, I mean, that is a massive problem here because, you know, according to the Victorian Public Sector Commission, there are now about 320,000 full-time equivalent employees in the Victorian's public sector, and that's up nearly 100,000 over the past decade. So. Yeah. This is just an extreme amount of bureaucrats that we have across the state. Well, let's be honest. This bloated bureaucracy, this is the same federally as well. It is basically, it's crowding out the private sector. It's drowning us in bureaucracy. And it's one of the reasons why our business sector is struggling in this state and also nationally. Because we just have this massive bloat.
10: All right. So, I mean, it'll go down like a lead balloon with the public sector union. But then again, very few of them, you know, would vote for a Liberal government. So maybe the Liberals will be able to do that. What about selling assets? Is there anything sizable that the state government owns that could be sold off? I mean, there must be bits and pieces of land all over the place, for example. But is there anything big that the state government owns that could be privatised?
12: Yeah, look, it's going to be very hard because obviously, unlike the Kennett government, which you mentioned earlier, there isn't a whole lot more to sell. So obviously, this current government, well, under Dan Andrews, sold off the Port of Melbourne and sold off, I think, the Land Titles Registry and a few other things. But basically, we're in a situation whereby we've gone to cash converters and sold most of the family jewellery, and there isn't a whole lot left. So unfortunately, any sort of moves to get the budget into a more sustainable setting is going to have to be done the old-fashioned way through austerity. It's going to have to be done via spending cuts. And unfortunately, that's going to be very painful, and Victorians need to accept this.
10: What about, dare I say, tax increases? I mean, would people stand for that?
12: Look, I don't think that's actually viable. Victorians are already taxed the highest in the nation, and we've got a situation whereby we're taxed so much now that businesses are leaving the state, and it is actually impacting our economic growth. You know, people are leaving, businesses are leaving. It's a bit like the old-fashioned Laffer curve. It's something economists refer to, whereby if you increase taxes too much, you end up getting less tax because people leave and they do other things. So I don't think that's actually viable, and I don't think that would be politically palatable, and we basically need spending cuts.
10: All right, and one final, I guess, method is to dramatically grow the economy. You know, Jess Wilson, who'll be joining us on Thursday, has spoken about, you know, deregulation and encouraging more migrants to come here and that sort of thing. I mean, is that something that we can make happen?
12: Yeah, well, certainly Victoria needs greater productivity growth. We are one of the laggards in the country, and that's one of the reasons why we perform so poorly. I think increased migration is a stupid proposition, to be quite frank. Victoria and Melbourne has already grown like a science experiment for the last 25 years, and it hasn't worked. And ultimately, if you bring in more migrants, you also need more infrastructure, services, etc. which the states have to pay for. So, yeah, any benefits of growing migration is going to go mostly to the federal government through increased personal income taxes, but the states ultimately end up bearing the cost. We need greater productivity, but not via immigration.
10: And sorry, just to go back to what you said about the suburban rail loop, so I've seen those figures too. So we cancel it, we dust $12 billion, and if we build it, it doesn't cost 33 or 34, it costs 50. So that's, if it's Jess Wilson in charge, that's pretty much the choice she's going to have to make.
12: Yeah, pretty much. So that $50 billion figure is just, it's not a solid costing by me, but I just think given that that original $35 billion came up with, 5 years ago, and construction costs have increased about 40% across the economy since then, it's more likely to be closer to $50 billion than $35 billion. So we're sort of caught between a rock and a hard place here.
10: All right, terrific. Thank you for the good news. Lee Van Onselen there, Chief Economist and Co-Founder of Macro Business. And he did used to be a former economist at the Victorian Treasury, so he knows what he's talking about here. And look, federal governments can borrow more than state governments because federal governments can, in fact, print money. I mean, the Reserve Bank can help a federal government out. I suppose the federal government could help bail out Victoria, but would they want to? I mean, as it is, you've got Labor in power both in Canberra and in Spring Street, and even, the Labor government here, the pet project of the suburban rail loop, the federal government, the Labor government, has still yet to make a full commitment to it. So there's no real appetite in Canberra to bail out Victoria. 133693, mornings@3aw.com.au. So what would you do? What would you do? Let's say we make you dictator for a few years, or at least treasurer for a few years. What would you do? Taxes going up, won't work. Spending cuts, bloated public service, maybe. Asset sales, not much to sell. So it is a very, very tough ask. We'll take more calls in a moment and more emails. And also later on this hour, I want to look at Bob Catter's proposal about a new baby bonus. Back when the old one was scrapped back in, I think it was 04 or thereabouts, it was topping out at around $5,000 per child. Bob Catter is so worried about the declining birth rate, he wants the new baby bonus to be $75,000 per child. And also after 11, Woolies apparently is putting pressure on its supplier, saying you've got to lower your prices. Well, this sort of means that farmers might be put under more pressure. So everybody wants things to be cheaper at the supermarket, but who pays? The Woolworths shareholders, should they pay more, as in less dividends? Should farmers pay, get less for their produce? Again, a difficult question. 133693 at 19 past 10.
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6: It's Brad from Transport Victoria. Still clearing a breakdown for the M80 Ring Road. Greens for about not too far before Plenty Road. Now being clear from the left lane. Speed down to 40 past that scene. Pretty clear run out turnabout. A couple of brakes on past Pascavar Road and then approaching Boundary Road. City end of the Westgate Freeway is still busy in towards the Burnley Tunnel after an earlier lane closure. Now, the city-bound entry from Blackburn Road onto the Eastern Freeway, that's closed till later this month as part of freeway upgrades. You can use the ramps at Middleborough Road or Doncaster Road instead.
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10: It is 23 past 10. Actually, I've just got to correct something I said before. I said it was Qatar Airways that was banned from having extra flights coming in and out of Australia by Transport Minister Catherine King. I actually think now, just reading something here, it might have been Emirates. But the point is still the same, that she helped protect Qantas's business model when she made that decision. And now she's revealed that she's the recipient of a lifetime platinum status for Qantas, which, you know, means you have permanent access to the first class lounge. You get treated like a VIP. You get upgrades. It's worth, well, you would have to spend hundreds of thousands of dollars on flights to get that sort of treatment. And if she'd been given a bag of cash by Qantas, people would say, well, that's bribery. But how is this any different? Amazingly, two of her colleagues in federal politics have apparently backed her. We're going to try and find out about this. But again, it's verging on corrupt, you know, Catherine King receiving a very substantial benefit from Qantas, and yet a big part of her job is regulating Qantas. It wouldn't be tolerated in business, for example, for someone to do that. And if it's not corrupt, then it's stupid. So Catherine King can choose. Is she being corrupt or is she being stupid? I'm not sure which is worse. Dom joins us. Dom, good morning.
23: Yeah, good day, Tom. The best fix for the debt is what the Silver Report that was implemented by the Labor Party, that I'm pretty sure identified about 70 government departments to get rid of. And, of course, Labor freaked out and only did a tiny proportion of that. And that's what Jess Wilson should take to the election. We're just going to implement a Labor-instigated review of the public service by a Labor-appointed person.
10: Yeah, it's not a bad idea. Maybe get, Steve Brax or John Brumby to oversee it, and that way you sort of take the politics out of it. I don't know, Dom. I like what Leith said. He said you've got to stop the growth in the public sector. In fact, you've got to wind back the number of bureaucrats. And they'll, of course, scream like stuck pigs. I mean, you know, they get the permanent right to work from home. There's plenty of bureaucrats who never come into the office. The guideline is they're supposed to come in a couple of days a week, but plenty do not. I don't even know how you'd measure productivity, but I doubt it's particularly high. As Leith said, in the past decade, the number of public servants in Victoria has grown by 100,000. Now, do we really think that's best practice? I remember Daniel Andrews, when he was Premier, reportedly had over 100 advisers in the Premier's office. I wonder what the number is now, but I mean, there's no way the Premier alone needs 100 separate advisers. All right, I'll look that up, Dom, the Silver Report. Julie, hello.
24: Oh, I was ringing about Mrs. King there.
10: Yes.
24: My dad was a diplomat, a trade commissioner for the Department of Trade. 30 years ago, and one of those policies that the government had, you weren't allowed to set any gift from anybody. And if you did, you had to put it in like a, sometimes it was very rude overseas to give the gift back, but then you had to present it to someone, but you weren't allowed to take it home with you.
10: So your dad, so being a trade commissioner, he was like a sort of a, I guess, a senior public servant, wasn't he?
24: Oh, yeah, he negotiated the trade deals that Australia had with, he mainly dealt with Asia. So, yeah, he was a very senior guy there.
10: Yeah, and that's interesting, Julie, because I've got an email here from Yvonne who said that, you know, if you have a coffee in a cafe with staff from the Victorian Auditor General's office, they apparently will not allow you to pay for the coffee because even that could be seen as a form of bribery. So it seems like the public service has a high standard when it comes to gifts and so forth, yet the federal politicians have a very low standard. And we only know about this because Catherine King does, there's a thing called a declaration of members' interest. And each year politicians have to, you know, update it and declare what they've been given and what it was worth. And she has declared that she was offered and accepted lifetime platinum status with Qantas. And I just, as I said, either it is corruption or it's just dumb. And there's really not much in between here. Gary, hello.
0: Good morning, Tom. How are you?
10: Yeah, good, Gary.
0: Question. Jacinda Andrews' government signed us up to a treaty about 12 months ago with great fanfare. I'm just wondering if it's still Liberal Party policy that they're going to get rid of that when they
10: pay. Yeah, it's a good question. Well, I've asked Jess Wilson that twice on this show, and she's confirmed both times they will scrap the treaty and scrap the cost of it. Apparently it's going to cost, I have to remember now, but it's in the tens, if not $100 million a year or something like that. I don't think it's quite that much, but it's a substantial sum of money. But look, Jess Wilson will be joining us on Thursday at the start of the program at 8:35. So Gary, I will put that to her again, but my understanding is the entire treaty will be scrapped. And all the staff and costs that go with it. Bobby, hello.
3: Yeah, hi, Tom. I just think, without consequences or accountability, we can't really put anything in place. If these politicians feel that they can just do what they want without taking things to the population to judge on, there's just got to be accountability and consequences for them, like personal consequences for these politicians, because they keep saying, oh, well, that's private and personal, we can't talk about that. It's terrible excuses that we're expected to put up with that would not be accepted in the private sector at all.
10: Well, look, I agree with you, Bobby, and the defenders of Catherine King will almost certainly say that she has abided by the rules, to which I would say, well, the rules are wrong. If the rules allow the Federal Transport Minister to accept a significant freebie worth or valued at hundreds of thousands of dollars, that is simply wrong. You know, anybody with half a brain could tell you that you cannot properly be seen to be regulating a big company like Qantas and be receiving gifts, substantial gifts, like lifetime platinum credit or status from Qantas at the same time. The two things just don't go together. And look, Bobby, the reason I'm bringing it up is, well, personally, it angers me because, you know, most of us do not get given lifetime platinum status for Qantas for no reason. And look, if you're someone who takes a lot of flights and you've been given it, good luck to you. I have no problem with that, okay? But Qantas gives this stuff away in the hope that it will be treated favourably by the government of the day, and in particular by the transport minister. It is not there is an expectation of this. And based on Catherine King's decision to stop, I think it was Emirates, having more landing slots in Australia, you would say that Qantas' decision has worked. 133693, it is 10:30. News headlines now with David Armstrong. David, good morning.
4: Good morning. The news at 11 o'clock. Premier Ben Carroll's out this morning. He says he has yet to speak to the family of motorcyclist Peter Mason, who was killed on the Western Highway when he rode his motorbike into a pothole and came off it. Police investigation is still underway. Our road maintenance crews were on scene yesterday and they filled that hole.
10: See, again, okay, so let's say Mr. Mason had not died. Would they be filling the hole yesterday? No. So it takes someone to die before they do anything.
4: And I do not know. Would Mr. Mason's family would they want to sit down with the Premier and have a conversation?
10: I don't know, but I wouldn't have thought so.
4: We had a house party in Melbourne Southeast that got out of control. A violent home invasion during this house party. You remembering Frawley Road it was. A dozen people turned up and they were told to politely go away. This really isn't for you. So they came back with a baseball bat, golf clubs, machete, and a nail gun. Mm. So you take a nail gun now to a to a house party.
10: The worst punishment I ever had at school.
4: I don't.
10: They were doing, I was in grade five, and there were builders at the school doing some work, and I was fascinated. I'd never seen a nail gun before. Oh. And I took a couple of the nails out of the nail gun, and a teacher caught me, and I think I was almost going to be suspended, but I got a Saturday morning detention.
4: Saturday morning detention?
10: Saturday morning was bad.
4: Oh, that was the bad one, because Mum and Dad had to drive you there, and it was the walk of shame, dear me. A nail gun, apparently, is what we are now using with our home invasions. The Defence Force has grown to its largest level in 25 years. 8,000 people recruited in the past financial year, a 16% increase. Why?
10: I heard Marco and Russell talking about this. I think it's the inverse of the economy. When the economy is doing really well and people can get jobs, you know, on the big build or in the mines and make a ton of money, they don't want to join the Defence Force. When things start looking a bit shaky, they do want to join the Defence Force.
4: Very much a safe haven. E. Summerfield filled me in here because young Lion star Logan Morris is set to sign a 2-year contract extension. So he's into his third season. He's played in, is it 2 grand finals?
10: I think so.
4: He's into another preliminary final. You can play your entire career and not reach some of these accolades.
10: It's so unfair. It's like, there was a president at Carlton who served for 3 years. So George Harris left in 79, and I think one of the existing board members, a man called Ian Rice, just suddenly stepped in and became president. 80, 81, 82, and he got 2 flags in 3 years and then left. Didn't do anything. It just worked out.
4: It is a cruel, cruel game. That's all there for you at 11.
10: Thank you, David. 133693 mornings at 3aw.com.au. A lot more calls and emails coming up at the moment. Also, the new baby bonus, Bob Catter saying our birth rate is so low, we have to encourage women to have more kids. He wants a baby bonus of $75,000 per child. I did the numbers. There's about 300,000 babies born in Australia every year. And I'm pretty sure if each one of them attracts a government payment of $75,000, it will cost the federal government $22.5 billion to have this baby bonus. So I don't think we have that much spare money sitting around. Anyway, we'll have a look at that in a moment at 26 to 11.
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5: On the line now is Barry. 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
10: 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On paying down the state's debt, Brad says, cut income tax, have a flat tax, say 25 to 30%. I agree with you, Brad. Just have, I would allow people to earn, if I was the federal treasurer, up to say $40,000 and pay no tax. Cause you're not, if you're only earning 40 grand, you're not going to have spare money. The government should not have its hand in your pocket. And then after that, I'd just make the tax rate 25%. And that would work really well. I think the government would actually collect more tax. Brad also says put the GST on everything. And it's a good point, Brad. The GST only applies to, I think it's 54 or 55% of things. That was the deal that John Howard did with the Democrats back in the day. You know, fresh food is exempt. Children, babies, nappies are exempt. I think books are exempt. Just put it on everything, you know, except that, and that money would flow to the states, including this state. And Gail says, Bob Catter's idea of a $75,000 baby bonus is ridiculous. Gail says it'll be rorted and misused. Well, I don't know. I mean, it's hard to rort having a baby. I mean, if you have a baby, you have a baby. I suppose what you spend the money on, that could easily be misused. Steve, good morning.
13: Yeah, g'day, Tom. With this Catherine King BS, has anybody stopped to inquire as to whether the government have paid for these airfares or her personally?
10: Well, look, I don't know. I would say the bulk of the airfares she takes are probably government because a lot of it would be her role as transport minister. But the thing is, Steve, she hasn't earned the lifetime platinum status as a result of flying a lot. It is effectively a gift that Qantas has decided to give her. And you have to ask yourself, you know, why has Qantas made this gift? What do they get back for it? Well, you know, the next time Emirates or Qatar or any other foreign airline comes in and says, we'd like to have more landing slots in Australia so we can better serve, you know, Australian flyers or travellers, Qantas will be hoping that Catherine King just says no to them. And again, this idea that you can regulate an airline like Qantas and at the same time receive expensive gifts from Qantas is wrong. All right, Bob Catter, normally he loves talking about how many people get eaten by crocodiles in tropical North Queensland, but today he's come out and he said he's very concerned about the low birth rate, and he's right, it is well below replacement rate. I think we have 1.48 or 1.49 children now per woman, because in my view it's still women that give birth to children, even though some people say otherwise. And Bob Catter wants to reverse this declining birth rate by offering a new baby bonus of $75,000 per child. And next guest, social analyst and researcher David Chalk. Good morning.
14: G'day, Tom. He's bonkers. He's absolutely
10: bonkers. He is, but I did the numbers. It would cost the federal government, if there's 300,000 children a year born in Australia, it would cost $22.5 billion, which I don't think we have sitting around. But would 75 grand make people think seriously about having extra kids?
14: Well, highly unlikely, because the reason that the birth rate is declining is nothing to do with the absence of money. If you gave somebody 75K to raise a kid, it's going to cost them, on the latest figures, around $400,000 to bring that child through to tertiary education, or nearly $1 million if you're going through the private sector.
10: Yeah.
14: So it economically, it doesn't make sense.
10: But do people think that way? Sometimes, you know, people don't think about the lifetime cost of something. They just look at the $75,000 that they get right now.
14: Well, the risk is, who's likely to think of that 75K I can have right now somebody who's not terribly economically literate is probably constrained financially, maybe has some expensive habits. No, I mean, he wants the birth rate to go up because he wants 80 million people in Australia to, quote, feed industry.
10: Right.
14: We don't need 80 million infants mewling and puking at their nurse's breast. If we do need extra people, we need younger, qualified people who can do stuff in the country to counter the aging population.
10: Yeah.
14: And if you had babies today, they're going to be net consumers of resources, schools, hospitals, doctors, teachers, everything, all the rest of it, for at least 20 years. So economically, it doesn't make sense.
10: Yeah.

0: is a global phenomenon. Through Eastern Asia, for example, the birth rate's down to 1, let alone 1.4. Europe, it's about the same as us, 1.4. Everywhere other than sub-Saharan Africa, it's been in decline, and it's a consequence of prosperity, medicine, giving people choice, women's emancipation. I mean, do you want to be a stay-at-home mum now and give up your career? Do you want to be branded a Stepford wife, for example? No. I mean, the concept of having children and staying home and looking after them, it's actually become demeaning.
1: Yeah, I must admit, I always got that impression from my mother, who she had a career after we all became adults. I'm one of three siblings, and she always said that she really wanted to go and do something like that, but she felt duty-bound to wait until we were all at least 18 years old.
0: Well, exactly. I was just reading a piece in the paper recently about the three women who became the first two doctors and the first lawyer in Melbourne, and all three of them made the conscious decision not to have children because it would interrupt their careers. And those are the choices that people make. And I think it's, we don't need more people in the country, actually.
1: Mm.
0: We maybe need better qualified people. We need people to do various things that we don't want to do. But we don't need more people because we've got to feed them. We've got to fill the potholes in the roads for them. We're not coping with the growth we've got now, so we need a better quality of immigrant rather than necessarily just raw numbers.
1: That's a very interesting point of view. Thank you. David Chalk there, social analyst and researcher. It is interesting, though, because, again, Pauline Hanson is making the running on all sorts of policy areas right now, but they've fleshed out their reducing immigration proposal, and they reckon this is One Nation's policy, that they would cut immigration by 250,000 a year for 3 years. So that's a decrease, in the forecast of 750,000 people. And the business community has gone, bonkers and said, well, no, we'll go into recession. Well, it does say something about our economy and how it's pretty weak if the only way we can keep it growing is with very high immigration. But I suspect that that's actually the truth. 133-693, mornings at 3aw.com.au. Anything at all you would like to discuss at 10:45.
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3: It's Brad from Transport Victoria. A truck's broken down on the M80 Ring Road. That's affecting Altona-bound traffic just after Pascavar Road. One of the middle lanes currently closed. Our crews are in attendance. Speed restrictions in place past the scene. Then a clear run around to the Westgate Freeway from there. There's some minor delays through Surrey Hills, the corner of Canterbury Road and Warrigal Road after an earlier car fire. Emergency services working to clear the scene. And on the trains, still got works affecting Seymour and Shepparton V-Line services with coaches replacing trains. Check the temporary timetable on the V-Line website.
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3: It is 11 to 11. Emails here from Robert who says, I'm pretty sure it was Qatar Airways that was denied the extra slots by Transport Minister Catherine King. Yeah, I know, Robert. I'm reading things and some people say actually Qatar and Emirates had a sharing arrangement. Anyway, the issue is not so much that as whether it was Qatar Airways or Emirates, they were denied extra slots coming in and out of Australia. That was to the benefit of Qantas, and Qantas, it would seem, has rewarded the Transport Minister for making that decision by giving her lifetime platinum status. And that is worth, you know, it's hard to say because it all would all depend on, for the rest of her life, how much Catherine King travels. But it's probably worth in the hundreds of thousands of dollars. And it's just wrong. And as I said, I don't know whether it's corrupt or whether it's just incredibly dumb for her to have accepted it. But there's not much in between. And she is not the first person to accept a gift like this, nor will she be the last. Weather now for Roth Newton. They're 20% off lounge suites. Sale is on now. 20% off Lazy Boy, IMG, and Australian-made lounge suites. We've hit our forecast top right now. It is 15 degrees. AJ, good morning.
4: Good morning. Why can't the government be smarter and instead of just giving handouts, set up trust funds? So the trust funds can only be accessed for the use of raising a child, whatever, and at the same time still make money for the government.
3: But when you say a trust fund, what so the government would sort of subsidise? Well, see, it already does that, though. I mean, things like kindergarten is subsidised. I mean, you know, state education is essentially paid for by the taxpayer. I mean, what else should you fund? Like, what, baby food and nappies and things?
4: Yeah, anything like that. Like, anything to do with raising a child until that child.
3: Maybe. Look, as it is, AJ, I think the deal that the Democrats did with John Howard back in 2000, 2001, when the GST was introduced, a lot of baby-type products are exempt from GST. So in a sense, you know, there's already been a tax discount applied. And look, no one denies having a baby is a very expensive proposition, but it should never be looked at purely as a monetary transaction. It's not. You're bringing a life into the world and you're responsible for that life for two to, in some cases, three decades. And it's incredibly rewarding. Like, I only have the one child and you know, and she's almost an adult now. I mean, it's just horrendous how quickly the time has gone. But, you know, I've never known anybody to be disappointed later in life with the children they've had. And by that I mean they might, you know, question career choices and partners and all that sort of thing, but they're generally glad that they did have kids. And I would say to, you know, women who think a career is everything, it can seem like that early on in your life. But, you know, eventually jobs come to an end, industries change. Sometimes, you know, the economy can go through a bad patch and you get sacked. And that'll happen to me one day from here. And, you know, but yet your child is with you for good. Thank you, AJ. Andrew, hello.
5: Good morning, Tom. Thanks for taking the call. Yeah, with this ridiculous Qatar baby bonus thing, well, what's to stop people, you know, like having babies, putting them up for adoption, have another one, putting them up for adoption, or even worse, you look at, you know, like illegal baby factories with people, you know, like slavery and, it opens up so many, it'll become a monetary transaction, and then you're going to have health services full of all these babies that they can't get rid of. Like, it'll never happen.
3: It won't because, you know, Bob Catter doesn't have the power to make it happen. But I still think the idea is worth looking at because we did have an actual baby bonus quarter of a century ago. Look, I don't think we'll end up with slavery and baby factories. And I will say this, Andrew, I mean, There's plenty of couples who, sadly for various reasons, are childless and desperately want to have children. And we don't really have orphanages and whatever anymore in Australia. You know, we've got government welfare. Parents, with some exceptions, take care of their kids. So if you do, you know, if you did have suddenly have babies up for adoption in Australia, there'd be a lot of people who would desperately want to adopt them. But we've sort of changed all that, and that just doesn't happen anymore. Two bottles of De Bordley's Ancient Soils Heathcote Grenache coming your way. Email here from Owen. He says, Bob Catter wears a 10-gallon hat. I don't think it's quite that big. But anyway, Owen wants to know, what is under the hat? It's not a brain. I've interviewed Bob Catter once. He actually came into the studio years ago when I was hosting the Drive program, and he's as you would expect, he's no different off-air, on-air. He has some strange ideas. He runs them off at the mouth. He loves talking about crocodiles, I could tell you that. Diane, hello.
6: This idea of Bob Catter's. He wants to give more money than I earn annually as a single mum with two teenage boys to feed. I get $3,500 in tax benefits from the government and a healthcare card.
3: Yeah.
6: How is this sane? We're going to end, well, not that it's going to go through, but we're going to end up with more systematic benefit squandering from people who don't bother getting a job because they get more money from the government.
3: Yeah, it's a very good point, Diane. And in fact, if you're getting $3,500 from the government, like this baby bonus he's proposing is precisely what's almost exactly 20 times your benefit currently. Look, it won't happen, but the idea is worth looking at. Because let's say it wasn't $75,000, let's say it was $10,000, which is sort of similar to the $5,000 one we had in the early 2000s. There was an uptick in the birth rate back then. Now, some people say it was for other reasons, but, you know, it did. There was an uptick in the birth rate when we had the baby bonus in the early part of this century, and we do have a much lower birth rate now. And there's concerns over high levels of immigration. So if we don't bring in immigrants, as Pauline Hanson and the Liberal Party is saying, and we don't, or we do have to deal with the ageing population, then having more babies is the only solution at 5 to 11.
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8: 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We did a couple of days.
7: That is magnificent.
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4: All right, it is just on 11 o'clock. News coming up in a moment with David Armstrong. After news, we're going to speak to the National Farmers Federation. It's been reported this morning that Woolworths wants lower prices from suppliers. Now, that means, you know, processed food companies, for example, but it might mean farmers as well. Now, they say it's all about the cost of living crisis, that consumers need a better deal. And of course, we'd all love that, but do we want farmers, our farmers, to receive less money? What on 3693? And I also want to have a look at something that Marco and Russ talked about earlier today. Sydney Sweeney, the actress, has upset people because she started a very sexualised series of advertisements about women's sport. Has she done the wrong thing? 133-693.
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5: 15 degrees in Melbourne. Showers today, a top of 15. 11 o'clock. Good morning. I'm David Armstrong. The Premier Ben Carroll has refused to take responsibility for the death of motorcyclist Peter Mason as the police investigation continues. The motorcycling community says it warned the government that something like this would happen and says it now has blood on its hands after their 71-year-old mate hit a pothole and lost control of his bike on the Western Highway at Trawalla on Sunday. The Premier's acknowledged the government needs to take more responsibility for the roads, but he says it's too soon to jump to conclusions over Mr. Mason's death.
6: We accept responsibility for making sure our roads are safe. There is a police investigation underway. The Transport Accident Commission, it's not for me to preempt any of that work. A man has lost his life. He should have come home.
5: An investigation's underway after someone managed to break into an Air Force base in the Northern Territory and assault an ADF member. The intruder entered the Darwin facility yesterday, triggering a lockdown. That individual then fled the base in a stolen vehicle. Northern Territory Police are investigating. A leading economist says Victorians have good reason to be worried about the state's spiralling debt. A Resolve Political Monitor survey has found Victorians are more worried than any other state about debt. 72% believe it is a significant concern. Former economist at the Victorian Treasury, Leith Van Onselen, says there's no easy fix, but there is one place to start.
7: The public service wage bill in Victoria is currently about $40 billion, and it's forecast to rise to about $45 billion by the end of the decade, and ratings agencies have warned us that that is unsustainable. And to put this into perspective, Victoria's public service has increased by about 40%.
5: The federal government maintains the Transport Minister received a Platinum Qantas membership because of frequent travel with the airline. Catherine King has added the perk to her register of interests. The update comes 3 years after she blocked Qatar Airways from adding extra flights into Australia. But Deputy Prime Minister Richard Miles says the membership is standard procedure for frequent flyers.
8: The Transport Minister travels a lot. This is what happens with airlines. They do this. I don't think there's much to see here. Catherine King has appropriately declared it, but it's a function of how much she travels.
5: Well, Diggers Rest locals are fed up with the repeated destruction of a beloved sculpture. A monument honouring Australia's first powered flight by American magician Harry Houdini was built at the site where he took to the skies in 1910. It was recently destroyed for the third time in almost a year. US TV's biggest night of the year, the Emmys, are underway in LA. Hacks star Jean Smart has won Best Lead Actress in a Comedy. Sarah Snook leads Australia's Hopes nominated Outstanding Lead Actress in the hit drama All Her Fault, which was filmed here in Melbourne. Finance, the ordinary is down 42, the dollar 71, 44 US.
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5: Hawthorn midfielder Josh Ward is full of belief they can win the premiership. Hawks, who are coming off a preliminary final loss last year, Ward confident they've done the work.
10: Well, I think you've got to earn it. But we've put, so much work in, worked so hard to get to this point. I feel like whoever wins this weekend is going to deserve to be here. But we know we're nowhere good enough. Feel ready, feel prepared.
5: More than 18 million people in the US alone streamed Friday's NFL match between the Rams and 49ers at the MCG. Globally, more than 21 people watched. And Leeds has moved to third on the EPL table, a 4-1 win over Newcastle. That's the latest news and sport.
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12: It's Brad from Transport Victoria. Still got our crews attending to a broken down truck on the M80 Ring Road affecting Altona bound traffic. It's just after Pascavale Road on the downslope there, blocking the middle lane. Speed down to 40. Delays nearly back towards Sydney Road. After you pass that, a pretty clear run around to the Westgate Freeway. No troubles. Greensboro bound. And in Brunswick, Moreland Road still closed off. Both directions for works between City Road and Cameron Street. You can detour via Melville Road, Bell Street and City Road, and those works affecting trams on parts of Route 6 and 58.
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5: A cloudy day with showers and possible hail, a top of 15 degrees. Tomorrow, cloudy, 14. On Thursday, cloudy, 16. And on Friday, a mostly sunny day, the top of 22 degrees. On the bays, there is a strong wind warning. Westerlies at 20 knots, turning southwesterly, 30 knots at times, and waves up to 2 metres. At St Albans, 14. Mount Dandenong, 11. The city, it's 15 degrees. David Armstrong, Melbourne Zone, 3AW.
9: Now, across Victoria, mornings with Tom Elliott.
4: Seven past 11, you don't need to be Einstein to know that just about everything seems to have got more expensive at the supermarket in recent years. As I said, almost every Sunday I do a shop for a couple of dinners and a couple of lunches for the week ahead. And I've been buying pretty much the same basket of goods for years now. And it used to be sort of $40, then it crept over 50, and now it's pushing, it's 80 something dollars each time. And I can't tell you which things have got more expensive because I tend to just buy them and then look at the total. So Woolworths has come up with an idea of that they're going to all their suppliers and they're saying, you cut your prices so we can deliver those cuts to our customers, which you might think is a customer, and most of us are customers of the big supermarkets. That sounds great. except that the suppliers to Woolworths, amongst other things, are, of course, our farmers. And they're the ones who have to have less money coming in for them so we can have cheaper stuff at the supermarket. We'll speak to the National Farmers Federation in a moment. First, though, some calls. Cherie, good morning.
15: Hi, good morning. How are you going?
4: Yeah, good, Cherie.
15: Good. I just wanted to talk about this $75,000 baby bonus. I'm 44. Unfortunately, I wasn't blessed to have children. I can't afford IVF. I have had a girlfriend that's gone through IVF and it cost a whole lot more than $75,000. So could he perhaps give me some money and pay for my IVF?
4: Well, yes, the problem is with Bob Catter's career is he says these things knowing that he doesn't actually have to do it. I'll put it to him if we ever speak to him. What does a cycle of IVF cost now? It used to be like $5,000 or something. Is it a fair bit more than that?
15: Yeah, it's up there about, it can be like $80,000. Like, it depends how many goes you need. So my friend, she actually had to go overseas to have her IVF because she couldn't afford to do it here.
4: Okay. And how do you feel about things? I mean, you know, if you don't have children, will you be okay with that?
15: Well, I've come to terms with it now. As I said, I'm 44. So if I don't have children, then it wasn't meant to be for me.
4: Mm.
15: But I wouldn't just go and have a child for $75,000.
4: No.
15: However, I do, when the baby bonus came out when I was in my 20s, a lot of my friends did have children and they all had beautiful new phones and televisions and things.
4: Yes. So the original baby bonus started at about $3,000 and I think topped out at $5,000 or $5,500. And you're quite right. The idea was the people would go and buy things for the baby, but they bought a lot of other things too, didn't they?
15: So they did. And just my other question, but if somebody was to terminate their pregnancy because they simply didn't want to have a baby, would they have to pay the government the $75,000?
4: Oh, look, I don't know, Sheree. My guess is that it would be paid, you know, after a baby has been delivered. But look, it's an idea that it's more of a concept. I'm sort of interested in it, Sheree, and thank you for calling. It must be, you know, it's not easy for you to talk about these things, but I'm sort of interested in it because the very low birth rate we have in this and most other Western countries is, it creates a set of challenges like the ageing of the population and the ratio of working people to retired people down the track. And we've attempted to solve this problem, if you like, via very high immigration. And look, there are good economic reasons. Like a baby takes from born to until about 25 before they're actually contributing to the economy, you know, when they're actually working and paying taxes and so forth. Whereas if you bring in a 25-year-old migrant who's already trained up and can do a useful job, you haven't had to pay for the 25 years of bringing them up, but you do get them ready to go at that age. And there's social issues with large-scale immigration and the fact that, you know, led by Pauline Hanson and One Nation, they're advocating for much lower immigration. And so is the Coalition and so is Labor even. So they know that electorally it's for them a good idea. But it will create other problems. And hence these ideas pop up about, okay, well, what if we reinstituted the baby bonus? We've had one before and the birth rate did tick up. So there's more kids that are in their 20s now that were, you know, might not have been born in the absence of the original baby bonus. Now, look, $75,000 a baby is not going to fly simply because there's 300,000 babies born every year in Australia. 75,000 times 300,000 is $22.5 billion. And that's every year. That's a lot of money. 133-693, an ex-guest, President of the National Farmers Federation, Hamish McIntyre, good morning.
16: Hello, Tom.
4: So is Woolworths saying to farmers, we're going to pay you less so we can have cheaper stuff in the supermarket? Is that what I'm sort of reading here?
16: Look, Tom, it's different for different sectors in agriculture, different food products. My own situation, we supply beef. Woolworths, we haven't had an issue, but there are other areas that are being squeezed by Woolworths, other producers, and you know, farmers should be able to negotiate, you know, with confidence and understand their rights under the code and have confidence. but, you know, concerns can be raised and through the appropriate channels. So it is happening, and what we just really stress to everyone to understand that, I mean, farmers can't afford to carry the cost of living burden around food, particularly on behalf of, you know, bad policy over many governments over many years has driven up all of our costs of production. So we're in a situation at the moment as farmers that our cost of production is through the roof due to energy costs, due to obviously labour costs, and due to, you know, our sovereign capability breakdown. Our fertiliser and fuel costs are in some cases up to double what they should be. So
4: yep.
16: We just cannot afford in many situations to take cuts at the moment. It's just the timing is not right. It's a very low blow.
4: Just when you mentioned the fuel costs, we were talking about how, you know, diesel is surging again. It's 270, 280 a litre in some places. Now, are there fears in agriculture that supply of diesel might be threatened again as it was 6 months ago?
16: Now, not so much the supply. I think there is confidence across Australia and our regional communities that we will get fuel. It's just going to be very expensive. So it just drives up everything to do with transport, production, and living, obviously, in regional Australia, Tom. So it's just the cost of it. And again, it just emphasises why Woolworths cannot, pass it on to the producers that supply, particularly the perishable commodities, and around dairy and all our fruit and veg and leafy vegetables that we require every day across Australia.
4: So do you think Woolies gets this? I mean, they're fortunate in, like a lot of industries in Australia, they're part of a duopoly. I mean, I know there's Metcash and there's Aldi and so forth, but, you know, I think 80% of supermarket purchases occur at Coles and Woolies. I mean, do they get that you can only push farmers so far, that with energy costs going up and fuel and fertiliser, to say we want your prices to go down, does Woolies understand that that just doesn't really work?
16: Look, again, as I say, in some sectors it seems to be worse than others. I deal with farmers across Australia that are comfortable with the contracts they have with the two big supermarket chains, and then others are frustratingly dealing with these issues all the time. So to me it seems to be around the perishable commodities more so, Tom. So this is where we've got to really operate within that code that's been set up to make sure that producers are treated fairly. And aren't squeezed to such an extent that in the end they won't be able to afford to, you know, plant some of the things we need every day just due to the fact that, you know, you're not going to make a profit at the end. If there's one slight weather hiccup, one slight change in fuel costs as we're doing now, you know, it's better off leaving those commodities in the paddock. It just doesn't add up to add all the harvest costs on top of your growing costs.
4: Yeah, that's a very good point. Look, thank you for your time. Hamish McIntyre there, President of the National Farmers Federation. And it's in no one's interest to send a farmer broke. I mean, you know, and the problem is when you think of the cost of everything that goes into farms, fertiliser, fuel and so forth, energy, labour, it's all getting more expensive. So as much as as consumers, we would prefer cheaper fruit and veg and meat and all the other things we buy at the supermarket, the cost of everything is going up. And here's the other problem. It's easy to say, the big supermarkets make billions of dollars. Just let them take the money out of their pockets. Well, it's not quite that simple. I mean, last year, Coles' total profit after tax as a percentage of sales. So imagine if you spent $100 at the supermarket, what do you think Coles' profit was? It was about $2.35, right? And that $2.35, almost all of that is paid out as dividends to shareholders. And those shareholders are by and large all of our super funds. So if you extract money out of Coles and Woolies, you're in a sense taking it out of our very own superannuation. If you push down the prices, it comes out of the farmer's pocket. Not an easy fix. 133693, mornings@3aw.com.au. We'll go back to calls and emails in a moment. We're going to speak to social commentator Jane Carrow in about 15 minutes' time. So I heard Marco and Russ talking about this morning. So Sydney Sweeney, the actress, has done it's a series of ads for, I think it's for a gambling company, and it really sexualises sport. She's essentially naked, holding up, you know, a couple of footballs in strategic locations and that sort of thing. And she says things like, "You think you know sports? This is sports." And it's got female athletes really upset because they say, well, she's not an athlete And this is what a female athlete looks like. And they've got pictures of, you know, Australian swimmers and runners and that sort of thing. The only thing I would say to this, and I'll be interested to see what Jane Caro will tell us in about 15 minutes' time, is that I did a bit of poking around the internet. You go back to the 1990s, you know, they had the men of the AFL calendars, and there's Cooter and Shane Crawford and even Wayne Carey, you know, parading around in their Speedos. And then post the Sydney 2000 Olympics, Bonds did our Olympic Heroes calendar. And again, that was scantily clad athletes in a calendar, presumably to help make money for Bonds underwear. So, I don't know, sex and sport, they do mix sometimes. Anyway, that's all ahead at 18 past 11.
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12: It's Brad from Transport Victoria. Still a 5 to 10 minute delay on the M80 Ring Road with a truck that's broken down. Out just after Pascafar Road. Middle lane's currently closed. Speed down to 40. Our crews are on site. Westgate looking okay at the city exits. Around Watsonia, look out for changes happening at the intersection of Grimshaw Street and the Greensboro Bypass. If you're travelling on the bypass or Greensboro Highway and want to turn right at Grimshaw Street, you need to continue through the intersection and use the new signalised U-turn a little further along. Allow extra time detouring and drive with caution in those changed conditions.
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4: It is 22 past 11. 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He says, I'm a father of 5 kids. I love being a dad. But, says Brendan, I wouldn't start a family now with the current geopolitical landscape and issues. Says, why would you bring in kids into a place which is cactus? Oh, yeah, I mean, Brendan, I get that, but there is always something to worry about. I mean, when I was growing up, people were obsessed that we were all going to be consumed by a nuclear holocaust, and that didn't happen. It's not to say it won't happen, but it didn't happen. And people still got on with things. I mean, post-World War II, the baby boom generation in the shadows of the worst war ever fought, people had a lot of kids. On saving money in the public sector, Norm says, why don't we get rid of some of the overpaid council CEOs and general managers and merge the councils together? Norm, that's an excellent idea. Up until the mid-90s, we had about 220 councils in Victoria. Jeff Kennett cut that number by about two-thirds down to, I think it's 79 now. I reckon you could get by with about 10 or maybe a dozen councils. And some of the CEOs earn over $500,000 a year. I mean, we don't need 79 separate council CEOs. 133693, Dale, good morning.
0: Yeah, how you going, Tom?
4: Good, Dale.
0: Yeah, about $30,000 a cycle, mate.
4: Is it? This is for IVF.
0: Yes.
4: Is that one cycle is $30,000?
0: Yep. Yep. That's what we've just paid. My daughter just had her baby 4 months ago. We spent a total of $250,000.
4: Oh my God! So what?
0: That was out of our pocket.
4: So eight cycles, I'm guessing, or calculated.
0: Yep. Yep.
4: Jeez.
0: Yeah, she tried for two years, and it just didn't take until this last time. And we've got a beautiful little girl called Teddy. And, she was our 11th grandchild, but that's another story. But anyway, only the one daughter had the problems, so I'm happy to invest in that.
4: Jeez.
0: And, but a normal, you know, people that are struggling, they ain't going to get even a shot at that.
4: No. Well, good on you. No doubt you'll be a doting grandfather, as you already are, Dale. So I thought it was only $5,000 to $8,000 a cycle. $30,000. Dale's daughter's spent $250,000 at least. Now has a little granddaughter at the end of it. Thank you, Dale. Kerry, hello.
1: Oh, hi. Question, I'm not sure if you can answer this, but you might be able to investigate. Would you have to be an Australian citizen to get the baby bonus? Did you have to be last year?
4: Oh, gosh, it's such a long time ago. I don't know. I don't know whether, I mean, the alternative would have been you just have to be a permanent resident. I don't think if you're a tourist back in the day, you would get it if you happen to come here, get pregnant and somehow deliver a baby. But I don't know if it was limited to citizens or maybe it included permanent residents as well. Like, for example, I mean, New Zealanders can pretty much come over here and live and work. You know, don't even need really a visa. So I think they probably got it. But look, Kerry, we don't know because this is Bob Catter's idea. Financially, it doesn't stack up simply because it would cost over $22 billion a year. And the federal government just doesn't have that much spare cash lying around. Thanks, Kerry. Gary, hello.
2: Good morning, Tom. So I've got five kids and about 11 grandchildren, another on the way, but I believe that people who don't already have any children would find it very difficult to understand what it is like to have a child and what the real benefits are, because anybody who looks at it from a financial prospect is wasting their time.
4: Yeah.
2: It's got nothing to do with finance. It's all to do with two things, basically. It's emotion and it's belief, in a higher, something higher than just material. And
4: yeah.
2: Let me tell you, every child that we have, all born natural, I was present, and you cannot compare it to anything when you and your partner together with, if you believe in God, three of you have created a being and brought into the world. It is beyond anything you can imagine. It's just a whole different feeling. And I can understand, though, why politically, ad infinitum, as far back as I can remember, that they're trying to encourage more childbirth in Australia.
4: Yeah.
2: Because with childbirth, as opposed to bringing in migrants, you have a whole life cycle. And through that life cycle, you're actually encouraging a booming economy. The child has to go through, you know, the nappy stage and what have you. They go through education. They go through everything. All of that's got to be paid. And that brings in more into, you know, from people's pockets into the economy. And
4: yeah.
2: The economy turns around.
4: Well, that is true, Gary. That is true. I mean, as a parent, and I discovered this when my daughter was born. I mean, your money disappears in ways that before you had children, you simply didn't understand. But look, it is also true that if you can get a job-ready, trained migrant who turns up here, you haven't had to pay for all of that, and they start contributing. There are arguments for and against. So, Gary, I don't know how old you are, but my father was from a different generation, and I was a few weeks premature, and then when my mother said she was going into labour, my dad simply refused to believe it, and went off and played golf. And when he came home from playing golf, he found that I'd been born, so he was not present. But men, this is in the late 1960s, fathers by and large were not present in the delivery room, as is common these days. All right, we've been running some ads recently for a charity that helps women with breast cancer. It's called Treasure Chest. And next guest is the chair at the Treasure Chest charity, Paige Quartermain. Good morning.
3: Oh, good morning, Tom.
4: So does Treasure Chest, the money it raises, is it to help people deal with breast cancer, or is it to try and find a cure, or a combination of the two?
3: No, definitely not. We're not the cure side of things. So I like to say that we would support a breast cancer patient every step of the journey. So our funds go to the Royal Melbourne and the Royal Women's Hospital and recently Echuca Regional Health. So where we are a little bit different is we like to fill the gap where the hospital cannot provide. So we started 17 years ago, and it came to our attention that the wait time from mastectomy to reconstruction surgery had blown out to about 8 to 10 years. This is at the Royal Women's Hospital.
4: Yeah.
3: So you can imagine the huge mental strain, if not, you know, and then all the physical side of that. So we just thought that was just not okay. So Treasure Chest was formed. We were able to cut that wait time down. And then it just kept growing and growing, and we heard about the scalp cooling machines. They were very new back then, about 17 years ago. So we're the first hospital, being the Royal Women's, were able to purchase a scalp cooling machine for the hospital. And then we went on to do this nipple tattooing clinic. So women that have mastectomies will have their, some of them will have their nipples removed. And back then, there was nowhere really to go find somewhere to do it. So we started the nipple tattooing clinic. We sent nurses over to the UK to learn the art of doing that tattooing, and we repurposed some rooms at the Royal Women's Hospital.
4: Okay.
3: So it's a huge what we do. I'd like to say we're a small charity doing big things.
4: All right. And you've got a ball coming up soon. I know we had some ads playing on that. So if people want to go and help raise money, when is it and how do they get on board?
3: Absolutely. So we fundraise for so one big event a year. So it's this year it's October the 10th at the Plaza Ballroom. We've got the magnificent Marina Pryor singing and got incredible prizes. Anything online, basically. Get on to treasurechestcharity.org.au, buy tickets, donate. We've also got this beautiful Katnars jewellery tennis bracelet that we're raffling off. Huge live auction and raffle prizes over like $20,000. So we've got lots of incredible stuff there that not only raising funds for all our services, and we're raising funds for a reconstruction nurse for this year, which is, again,
4: all right,
3: a very specialised role.
4: So treasurechestcharity.org.au.
3: Absolutely.
4: Thank you for your time. Paige Quartermain there from Treasure Chest Charity. We've been doing some ads for them, and there's so many worthy causes out there, but this really does help women who have suffered and survived breast cancer. It is 11:30. News headlines now with David Armstrong. David, good morning.
6: Good morning. The news at midday, the federal government maintains Transport Minister received her Platinum Qantas membership because of frequent travel with the airline and for no other reason whatsoever.
4: Paid for by us.
6: What's about to say? So do we get a dip? Can we borrow Catherine King's? No.
4: Do they not realise how bad this looks? I know I've banged on a lot about this morning, but you know, a big part of her job is to regulate Qantas and other airlines. And you cannot be receiving freebies from the very organisations which you are responsible for regulating. It just isn't right.
6: It is the pub test, isn't it?
4: And it has been comprehensively failed.
6: And it's a bit of a bubble, Canberra, that all sit around telling each other, you're doing the right thing, you're doing a good job.
4: Yeah, well absolutely done. And you deserve this.
6: Because you've earned it. Because this is an investigation underway after someone managed to break into an Air Force base in the Northern Territory and assault an ADF member. He got into the Darwin facility, triggered a lockdown. then fled in a stolen vehicle. So it's all going really well
5: right
6: up in the top end there, isn't it? National security.
5: My stepfather wanted to avoid he didn't want to avoid national service. He didn't want to go into the army because he had bad feet. So he joined the Air Force in the 50s. When it was compulsory, and they put him in airfield defence, which means you're a soldier in the Air Force. But he used to walk around the perimeter with a Bren gun.
6: Way before.
5: So he would have been useful.
6: Useful on this occasion.
5: Yes.
6: No, but the fence didn't keep him out. Did you see the story about what they're calling a Timu restaurant? It's a Japanese.
5: Oh, yeah.
6: Yeah.
5: A bowl of pasta for $4.
6: And a glass of wine?
5: For $1.
6: It's pretty good.
5: Which is just different from going to the football, I can tell you that.
6: But the suggestion is it's not a million miles away from a meal that might get served on a plane, which Catherine King is probably enjoying a lot of.
5: Yeah, absolutely. Very nice wine, I'm told, in the Platinum or the Chairman's Lounge at Qantas. It doesn't cost you anything.
6: It's called, it's a Japanese restaurant chain, Saizeriya, and they're opening one at High Point Shopping Centre.
5: But wine at $1 a glass? I mean, we're talking about Chateau de Casque. You'd have to. I mean, come on.
6: By $4
5: well,
6: in,
5: this, what,
6: do you
5: this,
6: really
5: this,
6: care?
5: This, how many? There's four glasses of wine in a bottle. Or is it five? Let's say it's five.
6: Five. So it's a $5 bottle of
5: wine. So it's a $5 bottle of
6: wine. Tremendous drop, honestly. And in sport, Hawthorn players feeling much, much better prepared for Saturday's preliminary final than 12 months ago. As it'll be a 5:15 p.m. kickoff.
5: Yeah, so I looked at this. Yeah. They're playing Brisbane. And it's so that if the Lions win and are in the grand final the following Saturday, they can fly out Saturday night and get back to Brisbane that night. Whereas if it was a night game, because of curfews at Brisbane, they might not be able to get, they wouldn't be able to leave until Sunday. That's the thinking.
6: Could be a 2 o'clock, 2:30 game.
5: Well, you could do
6: like
5: that.
6: Tradition.
5: Blockbuster.
6: Blockbuster. All of that at midday.
5: 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Jane Carrow, feminist and social commentator, joins us at the moment. Sydney Sweeney, look, you can see it online or you can look at any of the newspapers. She's a very attractive actress. She's appeared in a series of ads for, I think it's a gambling company, and she's largely naked in some of the ads apart from strategically placed sporting equipment. And it's got female athletes and some male athletes really upset. They say this is sexualizing sport. This is not what athletes look like, except, you know, back in the day we had AFL calendars with near-naked footballers, and our Olympic athletes after the 2000 games also appeared in a similar catalogue, if it was, for bonds or calendar. That's what it was. So has Sydney Sweeney done a bad thing? We'll find out in a moment at 25 to 12.
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4: It is 21 to 12. So, as I said, Sydney Sweeney, who's an actress and of sorts, she's done an ad for a gambling company. It's called a sports prediction market company called Novig. I think it's where people bet against each other as opposed to with the bookmaker about the result of sports. Anyway, that's neither here nor there. She's done a very provocative series of ads. She's essentially appearing almost completely naked with sporting equipment in strategic locations. And she's been criticised by a lot of female athletes. Like here in Australia, Ariane Titmus has had things to say about her. Sky Nicholson, who's a boxer. Bree Masters, who's a runner. Using sex and an attractive younger girl to sell things is not exactly new. So I'm perplexed by the furor over this. Freddie, what do you think?
28: Yeah, I don't know what's the issue about. She's an actress. She's not the athlete. She's not like Samantha Kerr or Serena Williams. Come and watch me hit a ball. I'm in my lingerie. She could be promoting Calvin Klein jeans or drinking a Pepsi, and she's spiking a ball in her bikini and drink this Pepsi.
4: Yeah. Well, that's right. And in fact, with jeans, she had another ad campaign a year or so ago for a brand of jeans called American Eagle, which was seemed to be controversial as well, although it did push up the sales of that brand of jeans quite dramatically. So as an ad campaign, it worked. For guidance on this issue, social commentator and feminist Jane Caro, good morning.
29: Good morning, Tom.
4: So what exactly has she done wrong? Is it that she's not actually an athlete, or is it that we shouldn't combine sex and athleticism, or what?
29: Well, I mean, it's her body, her career. I guess she can do what she likes. And people can hold opinions about what she's done as they like. And I can understand female athletes have worked very hard to be taken seriously as sports people rather than as sex objects, feeling that, oh, thanks a lot, Sydney. You know, we've worked really hard to be seen as sports people, and you just put us right back into, you know, the sex object kind of box. But in my view, if she wants to do it, she can. What always surprises me, Eagle jeans being one that's not, doesn't live up to this, but I can't remember what the name of the brand she's, you said what it was, but I still can't remember what it was.
4: No, I had to look it up. I mean, I'd never heard of it.
29: Exactly. And I'm always astonished by the extraordinary generosity of a lot of these companies to promote the careers of these actresses, because the thing everyone's going to remember about this ad and what they're indeed calling it is the Sydney Sweeney ad. Well, not sure that's what the advertiser was really after. So that's what they've got. And I would put a word of warning to poor old Sydney Sweeney that the career trajectory of the sex symbol is even shorter than the career trajectory of your average sports person. And if you look at the history of what happens to sex symbols once the sex part of it has faded, if you put it that way, it's often really awful and sometimes quite tragic. There are a couple who've broken that mold. Pamela Anderson, of course, has reinvented herself as a serious actress and feminist, and Jane Fonda, who was a sex symbol in Barbarella and then became a very serious political activist. So there's hope for Sydney Sweeney as she gets older.
4: Yeah.
29: She might be able to find another career.
4: Well,

0: sports people and female sports people, the temptation for female sports people, particularly in the past, was to try and make money in other ways, including using their assets. But it also is true that I remember there was a scandal around the volleyballers who were being forced to wear, I think it was the volleyballers, I better check that.
1: Yeah, girls had to wear almost like a bikini and a G-string, and the men wore a singlet and shorts.
0: Correct. So I think it's not equitable. Yes, some men may have done it, but it's not the same. Women's sport is coming from behind. Women's sports people are fighting a whole lot of very ancient, very ingrained assumptions and prejudices about women and whether they're, you know, they're to be taken seriously or always treated as kind of trivial and really much not much more than tits and ass. So that is always a legacy that men don't struggle with and women do.
1: All right, thank you for your time, Jane Carrow there, feminist and social commentator. I can sort of see there's a variety of arguments. It's gambling. Some people don't like that. I don't have a problem with it. It's all the sexual overtones. Again, that's not a new thing. The people who seem to have the biggest problem with it is fellow female athletes who say you're trivializing what we do. At the end of the day, it's an advertisement, and it's there to garner attention. And in that sense, it has absolutely succeeded. 1-3-6-9-3 mornings at 3aw.com.au. Anything at all you'd like to have a chat about it? There's 15 minutes of the program to go. That means it's 11:45.
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5: It's Brad from Transport Victoria. Still a 10 to 15 minute delay. I'll turn about on the M80 Ring Road. A truck's broken down just after Pascavel Road. Middle lane's currently closed. Our crew's helping to clear this one from the roadway. In the meantime, delays are back before Sydney Road. If you're getting onto public transport, coaches are replacing trains on Seymour and Shepparton lines right through the entire journey until last service tonight. Bridge and track works continue as part of the Inland Rail project. 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

0: It is 11 to 12. Emails. Anna, on Bob Catter's idea to have a $75,000 baby bonus, Anna says, we don't need to repopulate. Melbourne's population is already too big. And Anna says, quote unquote, it makes my blood boil, this rubbish talk about women being baby-making machines for the government. Well, Peter Costello, back in the day when the original baby bonus was a thing, was on the front of the Herald Sun holding babies. And he said, one for mum, one for dad, and one for the country. There you go. Peter, good morning.
1: Hey, good morning, Tom. I was just listening to the Sydney Sweeney stuff and all these things came to mind. The Matildas did a spread. I remember my son had a poster of the Matildas up on his...
0: That's right. Wall. That's right. Liz Cambidge was in that, wasn't she?
1: Well, no, Matildas was the soccer team, but Liz Cambidge on the Opals.
0: Yes, sorry.
1: And all the Opals did it, and I think whatever the equivalent of the hockey ruse as well occurred. And that book that came out during the 2000 Olympics with all our athletes, The Body Beautiful, Tatiana Grigoreva, was in it as well.
0: So is Sydney Sweeney's, well, is she in trouble because she's not an athlete? Like, if an athlete did it, it would be okay, but because she's not an athlete, it's not okay?
1: I'm thinking that's the angle. I'm thinking that she doesn't qualify to be, in their eyes, doesn't qualify to be, profiting off sport if she's not an athlete. I don't think it's got anything to do with feminism or nudity.
0: Right. That's interesting. You are right, though, Peter, because I did some poking around and I found the, what did I find? I found the men of the AFL calendar, which... featured Anthony Koutafidis, Shane Crawford, and Wayne Carey. Maybe there was a decision they would have changed with 2020 hindsight. And post the 2000 Sydney Olympics, Bonds put out a calendar, Our Olympic Heroes. And look, they're not nude, but they're not wearing much. And that was a sort of a sex sell sort of thing. So maybe it's the fact that Sydney Sweeney is not actually an athlete herself. Liam, good morning.
2: Good morning, Tom. I was just calling about IVF. I found out about 2.5 years ago that I've got all three conditions that can affect men's sperm production, so I can't have kids. My wife and I started going through IVF, and I just wanted to clarify, there is public IVF as well, which is run through Monash, which is free for up to three cycles. After that, if you're not successful and don't become pregnant, then you would need to pay. But yeah, there is options out there for people. It's not, you know, I don't want people to listen to the radio and think that, it's going to cost me tens of thousands of dollars to try and go through IVF. There are options out there. You just need to explore them.
0: Okay. Is that what you're doing, Liam?
2: Look, we were. My wife made the decision that, she would have to have a lot of procedures for herself, like egg harvesting. Yeah. Then, you know, she needs to inject herself with hormones and vitamins and many things. So for me, it's quite easy, but for her, it's quite an invasive thing. And she made the decision that for her, it's not right for her. Yeah. But, I mean, we're 41, so, you know, if we do want to make that decision, we're kind of, you know, we're running out of time to do so.
0: Yeah, well, you are. When my daughter was born, my wife was 39, I think, and the pregnancy was referred to as a geriatric pregnancy. Right, joining us now with a look ahead to the afternoon's program, he's apparently going to be the star of the Men of Radio calendar.
3: Yes.
0: Tony Moclair, good morning. Should we do that?
3: I don't know if I hold a fish or a puppy. What should it be? Your dating profile picture has to be a fish, I believe.
0: I think quite. Just a very small puppy would probably do.
3: Thank you. Okay.
0: I always say to people that radio is, of course, show business for ugly people.
3: Well, yeah. Yes. Yeah. Guilty as charged. But look, I'm happy to, so long as I get to pose with a nude Dennis O'Kane, that's all I care about. Topless. I'll draw the line at topless, and so will everybody.
0: All I would say is just be very careful what you wish for.
3: All right. Well, if you've wished to discuss the colour of cars, we're opening with that. You're going to find out which colour is the safest. And we're talking about Radiohead. It was a hell of a thing to get tickets to see them. They are very, very popular.
0: In 1991... Mm-hmm. I saw them
3: as a
0: support act to another band. They had a different name then. They were called On a Friday or something.
3: Mm.
0: And it was only years later I worked out that in fact they became Radiohead.
3: Yeah.
0: And I remember thinking that night they were better than the main act.
3: Well, we did want to talk about that as well, support acts who were better than the main act. We're going to be talking too with Daniel Burt, comedy writer. Judge Judy is retiring from TV at the age of 83. What trivial dispute in your life would you like her to settle? We'll also talk about theatres and mispronounced words that drive you crazy.
0: Yeah, I saw a phrase, they were talking about people bunkering down.
3: Oh, yeah.
0: And the word is hunker.
3: Yeah.
0: Not bunker.
3: I know, that one gets me.
0: But you can hunker in a bunker.
3: You can while drinking an espresso, but I wouldn't recommend it.
0: Tony Moakley there, with the afternoons program straight after the midday news. 133693 mornings at 3aw.com.au at 5 to 12.
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0: It is almost midday. That means this show is over for yet another day. But fear not, you've got news in a moment with Jordan Tunbridge and, of course, following that, afternoon starring Tony Moakley. Now, in the running for the Weekly Word on the Street prize is Marianne, and she rang us in the first 10 or 15 minutes of the show about a dramatic and violent-sounding home invasion that took place along Trowell Street in Box Hill North Apparently there were five men involved. Police have arrested two people. I should say five people involved. Police have arrested two of them beyond this. Apparently knives were produced, cash was stolen, and the men arrested are currently being interviewed by police. Well done, Marianne. That was a very, very big story today, and you are now in the draw for our weekly prize. We give it away this coming Friday, a $1,000 voucher to spend at Imper Jewellery. 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And you could also be in the running for the yearly prize, $60,000 towards a Mercedes of your choice, thanks to Mercedes-Benz Brighton, where the GLA 200 Special Edition is now available for just $65,490. Drive away. All right, enjoy your afternoon. I'm afraid to report the weather has turned a bit bad. It's raining as we speak, and I'll speak with you again tomorrow morning at 8:30. Bye for now.
4: Australian Crawl and Men at Work, Sydney Meyer Music Bowl, November 22. Tickets at Ticketek.
15: Thirteen degrees in Melbourne, cloudy tomorrow, a top of 15. It's 12 midday. Good afternoon, I'm Jordan Tunbridge. Premier Ben Carroll is refusing to take responsibility for the death of a motorcyclist who hit a pothole as the government is accused of having blood on its hands. Stephanie Wacklewick reports.
16: The Premier still hasn't spoken to the heartbroken family of Peter Mason 2 days after his tragic death on the Western Highway and says while the police investigation continues, it would be inappropriate to make assumptions about the cause of the accident.
17: I will speak to his family. I'm always open to speak to the family.
16: The motorcycling community says it warned the government something like this would happen after their 71-year-old mate hit a pothole and lost control of his bike at Trawalla on Sunday. Road maintenance crews were on scene yesterday to fill the treacherous stretch of road. The Premier insisting repair works were already underway on the highway, but he couldn't say how many potholes have now been filled so far this year.
17: I'm the Premier, not the Roads Minister. I've directed the funding to get in there and do the maintenance.
16: Stephanie Wankelowick, State Parliament, Melbourne.
15: A family has been threatened by a gang of intruders armed with knives during a home invasion in Melbourne's east. Madeline Burke reports.
18: Five people carrying knives gained entry to a family home on Trawall Street in Box Hill North just before 4:30 this morning, confronting the residents and stealing cash. The group fled as police arrived. Marianne lives next door and says she woke to a commotion.
19: There was five police cars running around the street trying to catch these guys. Helicopters there as well. It was very dramatic.
18: Two males were arrested nearby. The rest of the group got away. The offenders did leave three vehicles parked at the scene. They've been towed away as evidence. The occupants of the home were not physically injured. Madeline Burke, Melbourne.
15: Armed gatecrashers wielding a nail gun and a machete have stormed a house party at Eumemmering in Melbourne's southeast, assaulting three people. It came just half an hour after another gatecrashed party ended in a brawl at Pakenham Station, where a bystander was stabbed. Streaming numbers are in for Friday's NFL match in Melbourne, and they're huge. Alex Riddell explains.
20: There were 100,021 people at the MCG on a picture-perfect day for the first regular season NFL match in Australia. The match beamed back to a huge audience in the US, averaging 18.5 million viewers on Netflix as the 49ers dominated the Rams. Globally, 21.7 million people tuned in, including over a million on Seven in Australia. The game ranks among the top three most streamed Thursday primetime NFL games. Alex Riddell, Melbourne.
15: Australian actress Sarah Snook has missed out on an Emmy Award at this year's ceremony. Sally Field won the award for the Outstanding Lead Actress category for her role in Remarkably Bright Creatures. In finance, the All Ordinaries down 69 points, one Australian dollar trading at 71.44 US cents.
4: 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No.
15: Hawthorn players are feeling better prepared for Saturday's preliminary final than 12 months ago as a key line looks to return. Eddie Summerfield reports.
21: Preparing for an eighth preliminary final since 2008, a second under coach Sam Mitchell, Hawthorn's Josh Ward is full of optimism after losing to Geelong on the penultimate weekend of the season last year.
22: The hard work that's gone into the last few years is the reason we're in the prelim.
21: For ruckman Lloyd Meek, preparation to face Brisbane couldn't have been much better after beating Fremantle 12 days ago.
1: Good chance to freshen up, but then still get some K's in the legs where we're not going to have, I guess, lethargy that you can see teams coming out of the bye with.
21: Brisbane thrashing the Hawks by 67 points when the two sides last met in round 21. Noah Ainsworth on that night keeping Nick Watson goalless. Charlie Cameron revealing the defender could return from an ankle injury on Saturday.
2: Take a lot of confidence if he's playing this weekend, but I think he has to get up for training.
21: The Lions also bolstered with young star forward Logan Morris signing a 2-year contract extension. Eddie Summerfield, Dingley.
15: It's 12:05. Australia's major airlines are reporting billion-dollar profits despite a sharp jump in global jet fuel prices. The ACCC reports Qantas scored $2.35 billion in earnings, while Virgin surged to $753 million. The watchdog warns airfares are already up to 4% higher and are set to rise further as airlines cut back on flights. Well, more than 8,000 people have joined the Defence Forces over the past financial year, pushing the overall headcount to its highest in more than 25 years. The 16% increase is being driven by a surge in recruits across the Army, Air Force and Navy. Neil James from the Defence Association says it's a very attractive prospect for many young people.
22: Well, the Defence Force is the largest employer in the country after Coles and Woolworths. And it's also spread around the country, so there's lots and lots of different things you can do. And it depends on people's education and skill sets, you know, what they end up doing.
15: A zoo in the UK has had to quickly change the name of its latest promotion amid claims it's appealing to paedophiles. Correspondent Gavin Gray explains.
23: There's been widespread criticism of a British zoo after it advertised a child predator tour online in order to see its tigers and lions. Bosses at Chester Zoo in northwest England quickly changed the 90-minute bus tour's name after it was branded sinister by visitors and blamed computer error. The name blunder was part of the site's ticket promotion to allow visitors to go on a tour showcasing its Sumatran tigers, lions, rhinos and Komodo dragons. The zoo's website said, "Discover the predators of the animal kingdom and their prey in our guided tour. Your expert guides will share fascinating facts about some of nature's most effective hunters."
15: Returning to sport, and Leeds has made a mess of Newcastle in the English Premier League with a 4-1 win at home. Striker Dominic Calvert-Lewin, the star, with a brace.
24: Calvert-Lewin, and still 3-0 Leeds, who are tearing Newcastle United apart. Dominic Calvert-Lewin at the double.
15: Commentary on Stan Sport. And Australia's three-match one-day series against Zimbabwe begins this afternoon. Zimbabwe has won its past two games against the Aussies. That's the latest news and sport.
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26: Good afternoon, it's Caroline Ferguson from Transport Victoria. Two Altona-bound lanes are currently blocked off on the M80 Ring Road at the Sunshine Avenue entry due to a collision. Crews are on site. You can pass with the speed set at 40, but traffic's already banking back to the Calder Freeway. It's also a heavy drive into town on the Western Freeway past Christie's Road and down to Robinson's Road. And in the northeast, there are big changes to the way you now use Grimshaw Street and the Greensborough Bypass due to works for the North East Link tunnels. If you're using Grimshaw Street and you want to continue straight through the intersection or turn right, you have to turn left and make a U-turn.
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8: Cloudy tomorrow. Chance of a shower, a top of 14 and overnight low 9. Thursday, cloudy 16. Friday, mostly sunny 22. Saturday, sunny 25. Sunday, partly cloudy 26. Monday, cloudy 17. On the bays, there is a strong wind warning. Westerlies to 20 knots. Waves to 2 metres. It's 10 at Coburg, 13 at Carrum. In the city, it's 11 degrees. I'm Jordan Tunbridge on Melbourne's own 3AW.
7: Now, this is Tony Moclair in your afternoon until 3.
0: Good afternoon to you. It is a Bumper Tuesday show with plenty of reasons to call in. And as if you needed another reason, well, thanks to Adriatic Furniture. Each day on this program, a caller goes into the draw to win an amazing Fjord recliner chair. 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Exclusive, yes. Expensive, no. Now, many things on the program. If you got Radiohead tickets, it was quite the challenge. It was a bit Hunger Games. It had a couple of knockout rounds. If you got through, a lot of people were trying. They're playing for 6 nights in May of next year. I'd love to hear from you. How difficult was it? And just generally speaking, I'll be asking this question in about 20 minutes' time. The most difficult tickets you've ever had to get. Speaking of Radiohead, just Tom Elliott said he saw them playing in 1991 and they were better. They're a support act and they were better than the headline act. When have you seen that? I ask because Macklemore in controversial circumstances has been kicked off the Ed Sheeran tour. So I want to know when has a support act outdone the main act? 133693. Daniel Burke, comedy writer. Well, sadly, her time has come to hang up the gavel, that being Judge Judy. What trivial dispute in your life would you like Judge Judy to settle? We all have them. 133693. Not now, but after 1 o'clock. I'll speak to Gavin John, the author of Australian Theatres, a lavish and remarkably affectionate picture book that's dedicated to the great theatres of this country. We do have many of them, and they have been very lovingly recorded by him. I'll speak to him at 1:30. And words, the mispronunciation on pronunciation or the misused words after 2. There'll also be Weekday Wealth with Michelle Galvin for all your financial planning. Now, I'd love to do a bit of a survey this afternoon, so jump on the line now, 133693, and we do have some great prizes to give away across the afternoon, as I've said. All you've got to do is answer this question. What colour is your car? What colour is your car? And importantly, did you choose it? If you bought a second-hand car, you may not have had that much say over the colour. But if you've ordered the car yourself off the factory floor, you got to choose the colour. If so, what was it? 133693. Why did you pick that colour? Does it make a difference to your car? Have you gone a unique colour like a lime green or an orange or a beige? There are colours now I don't even recognise on any kind of palette or spectrum when I see cars. You may have gone the flat finish,
1: the metallic finish. 133693. I ask this because drive.com.au has put together an analysis of total vehicle registration data from New South Wales, Victoria and South Australia, and it's revealed, okay, if you're a stickler, if we're going to talk about misused words a little bit later on, I have to say, the commonest colours that you'll find on the roads in each of these states. 133693. And I wonder if you're like me and you will never own a black car again. Once was enough. I loved the car, but for 6 months of the year, it was nightmarish. Even on a mildly warm day, if the thing was parked in the open, it would be almost impossible to drive. You have to air it out. It was just too uncomfortable to drive. So if you've owned a black car, share your pain with me. 133693. Jemima Clegg is consumer editor at drive.com.au and joins me now. Good afternoon, Jemima.
5: Good afternoon, Tony.
1: Now, have you ever owned a black car?
5: Look, I do. I own it. Well, it's very dark grey.
1: Oh. So, yeah. Okay, yeah, did you choose that colour?
5: I did choose that colour. I think my only other option was white, and I can't. Yeah. I can't do white.
1: No, I get that. It's just too plain. It's just too kind of boring. And what did the data tell you about people's choice of colours?
5: So this is looking at not only new car sales, but total registrations. So, of course, white is the most popular, followed by grey in most states, and then or silver, depending, and then black. So we are quite boring. But what it did show is that of the cars that weren't black, white, or grey, blue was the most popular in everything in the states that we looked at.
1: Okay, yes. We're talking shades of, the main colours here. Is light blue more popular than dark blue or metallic blue?
5: Now, this is something the data doesn't tell us. This is just the rego data. It has, if your car is blue, your car is blue. However, there is a, in New South Wales, they split out turquoise and blue.
1: Mm.
5: And in Victoria, they split out turquoise, aqua and blue. So, and yes, in South Australia, turquoise and blue. So turquoise and aqua, not so popular.
1: Yeah. Really not surprising, I guess. There's a colour here called pale orange, which is kind of not that easy on the eye. Serious question, Jemima, is an uglier car less likely to be stolen? And by ugly, I mean, let's say, pale orange or lime green or turquoise.
5: I am not 100% sure on that, Tony. That's something to be looked into, though. We should do that. But, look, I can tell you that I had a red car once that was a 1994 Laser, and that thing used to get stolen all the time.
1: Ah.
5: And it was quite an ugly car. So I don't know if ugliness necessarily stops people from stealing your car.
1: Well, red used to be, in the 80s, the go-to colour for a Lamborghini or any kind of sports car. Now it's very rare that you see in red. So is it like anything? There are trends and red has dropped off, whereas, white or metallic might be taking the mantle. Is that something you're seeing, Jemima?
5: Well, look, I think what the actual data shows, and, I mean, it's not specifically Australia, but in the Asia Pacific.
1: Yeah.
5: It's the number one spot since the 70s has either been silver or grey, white, that's it.
1: Okay.
5: But then the second spot is what's interesting. So originally, way back in the 70s, yellow or orange,
1: yep.
5: Then a bit of green, then a bit of brown, and then yes, once we got into the 80s, definitely red was second most popular. What's interesting as well is that that's when black started to become one of the five most popular colours. So I made a little joke. I thought it was really quite funny. I thought we were back in black,
1: yeah,
5: ACDC in yeah. the 80s. However, it was a bit, about 5 years after.
1: Well, that it doesn't really matter. It's always in the timing. The 1970s, as we know, is the decade the taste forgot. So is that why you just won't see a brown car on the road today at all? That there are no brown cars whatsoever? 133693. If you've seen one, Jemima.
5: Yeah, well, you know what's so interesting is that brown is kind of making a little bit of a comeback. And, I mean, it's not brown.
1: Yeah.
5: More like we used to call it the Santa Fe. We would say it's the chocolate Santa.
9: Yep.
5: Santa fake. So, you know, a bit of those browns and beiges, kind of that taupe sort of a colour, I feel like you'd say.
9: I like what you've done there. You've done the Dulux catalogue renaming of a colour. It's not blue. It's a Pacific sunrise or sunset or something like that. Serious question to end on, Jemima Clegg, consumer editor at drive.com.au. Is one colour safer than another?
5: Now, we do know a bit about that because there are definitely our insurance data shows that. So there's insurance data that shows that white cars are actually the cheapest to insure, and that is partially to do with a safety reason because of visibility. Yellow cars are also cheaper to insure, again, because of that visibility safety reason. So, yes, the sort of more visible, brighter coloured cars.
9: Yep.
5: White, yellow, even, you know, very light greens and lighter blues are going to be cheaper to insure, supposedly because they are safer, they're more visible on the road.
9: Well, I'll never sneer at somebody who's bought a decommissioned Melbourne taxi ever again.
5: I mean, you know what, Tony, I'll tell you one more funny story. Yep. I have once owned a yellow Hyundai Getz. Years ago, we used to call it the banana car.
9: It's
5: bright yellow.
9: Okay. Well, on that, well, my brother did have a brown Gemini that he called Nugget. So let's get those nicknames for cars based on their colours. 133693, Jemima, thank you, as always, for your time, and we'll catch your great work at drive.com.au.
5: Thanks, Tony.
9: Car colours, what have you chosen? What's behind the colour of a car? Does it affect how you feel about your car? 133693. Martha, good afternoon.
10: Good afternoon, Tony. Thank you for keeping me company every day.
9: Oh, thank you, Martha. Likewise.
10: Yeah, you're amazing. Thank you. I have always driven a Mercedes-Benz.
9: Yeah.
10: And I chose the black one before the one that I just am driving now. And every day I had to wash it. Every day. And I said, never, never.
9: Yep.
10: And so I just got a charcoal grey one now. So much easier.
9: So it's not the same problem? Because charcoal grey is pretty dark.
10: Charcoal grey's good.
9: Okay.
10: Charcoal grey's good.
9: Does it heat?
10: Yeah, but the black was a nightmare. Looks great.
9: Yeah, agreed.
10: But as soon as you chamois it, that's it.
9: Well, I agree. I had a Ford TX5, loved driving it, beautiful car, but it was black. And I've said to myself, well, you know, you can't say once you go black, you don't go back. Well, in this case, I will not go back to black. So thank you, Martha. Charcoal grey, a much more sensible option. Jump on the line now, 133693. We've got some great prizes to give away across the afternoon. All you've got to do is answer this question. What colour is your car? Why did you pick that colour? Does it affect the car in any meaningful way? 133693. Also, if you've ever been to see a band, and we're going to be talking about Radiohead tickets in a moment, unfortunately I don't have any to give away. I wish I could, but I don't. But if you went through the hoops you needed to jump through to get tickets, I'd love to hear from you. But speaking of Radiohead, in their early days, known to blow the headline act off the stage, can you name another band that's done that in your experience? 22 minutes past midday, 133693.
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9: What ticket did you find was the hardest to get? If you're going to see Radiohead after signing up for to be considered for a ticket and then in being invited to purchase one, I'd love to hear from you, 133693. In the meantime, we're talking car colours. Does it affect how you feel about the car? Does it have a factor on how easy the car is to operate? I owned a black car once, never again. Just too annoying in summer. Tony, good afternoon.
24: Good afternoon, Tony. I've owned a dozen or more cars. I've only ever had four that I could pick the colour of.
9: Yeah.
24: But I bought them secondhand and I didn't buy them until I found the colour I wanted. One was a... The first was an XAGT that was bronze copper.
9: Yep.
24: The second was an XBGT, which was white with the blue John Goss trim. The third was an XC Fairmont Police Interceptor, which was canary yellow. And the last one, the one I loved the most, was a green Envy BA XR6 Turbo. They were just glorious cars.
9: They are. I'm looking now at an XBGT. You lucky, lucky man. And I don't know how much money you put into the pocket of the Ford family, but I can assure you they're very grateful, Tony. And you have excellent taste. Oh, Lord. Ramsey, good afternoon.
29: G'day, Tony. Hey, Tony, I was in the car trade for many, many years, and we used to have a colour called 90 Day Beige.
9: Please explain.
29: Yeah, 90 Day Beige was a colour that no one wanted to buy. And someone probably can correct me if I'm wrong, but the dealers used to have a floor plan. I think they got the first 90 days at a special rate or something.
9: Ah.
29: And they had to pay for the car. And you'd normally sell it to an old pensioner or something because you'd always give it away.
9: And so why would they make a car that nobody wanted to buy? Who was pushing beige as a colour?
29: I think that was a colour back in the 80s and 90s. So you don't see any of that colour anymore.
9: Well, what about you, Ramsey? What if you were buying straight off the factory or the dealership floor, or could choose your own colour, what would it be?
29: Oh, black's always good because it looks a lot more expensive than the rest of the colours.
9: Yeah, you really are in the motor trade. You could be the man from the motor trade mentioned in the song She's Leaving Home, if you remember that. Good on you, Ramsey. Thank you. That's the Beatles song. Yaniv, good afternoon.
3: Good afternoon, Tony. How are you?
9: Well, I want to know what colour car you drive.
3: So I've got a black BT50 at the moment, but many, many, many moons ago, I bought a black Hilux, and I bought it so that I'm a bricklayer, so that my logo would stick out on the side.
9: Makes sense.
3: It was 8 months into owning it. I was towing 7 o'clock in the morning. It was on the Monash, just going outbound after Forster Road. I was towing maybe 2-3 ton, and there were a couple of other trucks on the road. Not exactly sure what happened, but the trailer started to swerve and fishtail.
9: Yeah.
3: I did the wrong thing and I hit the brakes, and the trailer flipped, and it flipped the car, and I shut down the Monash for about 5 hours. There was just scaffolding and everything all over the Monash. The problem was my car was now on its side. Now, there was a helicopter over, and they took video, and they said, oh, there's been a crash, car on its side on the out on the Monash.
9: Yeah.
3: And they, the name of my company and the phone number was then broadcast.
9: Yes.
3: 4 months afterwards, I was getting calls, absolutely abusing the living daylights out of me. For shutting down the Monash.
9: Okay, that thoroughly disproves the old saying that any publicity is good publicity. I think we'll have to retire that particular phrase. Yeah, Niamh, I'm glad you're okay and can laugh about it. Oh, Lord, that'll be a heart-stopping moment. Daryl, well, speaking of accidents on the road and things out and about, if you see anything happening, do give us a call, 133-693. What's happening, Daryl?
4: I've just been to Coringle Cinemas and the film stopped. All the lights come on and we're all evacuated. The whole cinema has been evacuated at Coringle.
9: Did they say why?
4: No, I've just seen fire brigade and everything roll up. So,
9: okay.
4: Yeah, I don't know what's going on.
9: What was the film, Daryl?
4: Oh, it's a new one, Runner.
9: Runner, okay. I really wish that had happened while I was watching Saltburn. Unfortunately, it didn't. There was no emergency, and I was forced to watch the whole thing. Yeah. All right. If you're in that neck of the woods, please let us know. Carrigal Cinema evacuated, and we'll check with emergency services. So thank you for letting us know, Daryl. It's exactly what would Coringle. I don't know. I'm sorry to get that wrong. Coringle. Cinema interrupted. If you know why, 133-693. There were a bunch of callers we couldn't get to about car colours. We will attempt to over the course of the show. But in the meantime, before we talk about Radiohead tickets and the tickets that you have found the most difficult to get, 133-693. Time for news headlines now with Jordan Tunbridge. G'day, Jordan.
6: Tony, the Premier Ben Carroll denies it took the tragic death of a motorcyclist for the government to act and repair a deadly pothole on the Western Highway. 71-year-old Peter Mason hit a pothole at Trawalla, lost control of his bike on Sunday afternoon. Gate crashes have assaulted people with a nail gun and a machete while forcing entry to a house party at New Memoring in Melbourne's southeast over the weekend. Who turns up to a house party with a nail gun?
9: Savages.
6: So they've gone machetes. Is it nail guns the new trends?
9: This is Melbourne in 2026. Wow. Expect the worst and you won't be disappointed.
6: A leading AI company has threatened to pull investment from Australia unless proposed laws are changed. So Labor wants big tech to pay Australian creatives if Their work is used to help build AI models. Former Today Show host Karl Stefanovic faces having to buy out his business partner to liquidate his podcast company following a breakdown in their relationship. And in sport, Hawthorn midfielder Josh Ward, he was out today. Eddie Summerfield spoke to him. Ward is full of belief the Hawks can win the premiership, but first they'll have to get past back-to-back reigning premiers, the Lions, on Saturday at the MCG in a prelim.
9: Oh, it's going to be an exciting weekend of football. I know it's not saying much, but it's true. Thank you for that, Jordan. It's coming up to 26 minutes to one. We'll continue to take your calls across the afternoon on your car colour preferences. But up next, I want to hear your stories on the tickets that you really had to hustle for. You really had to earn them. You were made to jump through hoops. What were the ones you found to be the hardest to get? They were a bit like golden tickets inside a chocolate bar. 133-693. Was it a sporting event? Was it an entertainment event? Could have been anything. Radiohead tickets are up for grabs at the moment. It was an interesting process by which you came to buy them. I'll explain a little of that on the other side, or better still, my guest will. I'll be speaking to Tyler Jenke, who's a music journalist and a Radiohead fan. 133-693.
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0: Good afternoon. It's Caroline Ferguson from Transport Victoria. The weather's turned a little grim in some parts. Make sure you slow down if it's raining and pop your headlights on so people can see you coming. Delays on the M80 Ring Road, Altona bound at 15 minutes. Due to a collision at the Sunshine Avenue entry ramp, traffic's backing back to the Calder Freeway. Crews are on scene. There's also a heavy stretch on the Western Freeway city bound past Christie's Road and Robinson's Road, and traffic lights are blacked out on Thompson's Road at the Eastern Freeway. Tensions are working to fix them. As you head through, use the same rules as at a stop or give way sign.
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0: There was a few surprises when it came to how you had to get a ticket to see the band you're hearing right now, Radiohead, and I'll speak to Tyler Jenke, music journalist, in a moment about what was involved and why there's been such a clamour to get a ticket to see that particular band. In the meantime, Kath, we were talking car colours. What is yours?
1: Midnight blue.
0: Midnight.
1: It's a Havel, and it is amazing. It we went to the car yard at the start of this year. My husband wanted a white car because the practical on the road, and our last car was white.
0: Yep.
1: But we walked into the showroom at Havel, and it just sparkled, and it reminded me of, you know, when you get a dark sky at midnight and the yellow stars are all shining.
0: Yeah.
1: It reminded me of that, and so I talked him into it.
0: Yep.
1: And it's got a roof, a sunroof, and we can look at the stars at night anyway. But it's midnight blue, and it's a gorgeous colour, and it sparkles and shines because he keeps it clean all the time. It does get dusty, though.
0: Do love a bit of car pride. Love that. Midnight blue. The only problem is every daylight savings, you've got to reset the blue because it's an hour off midnight, obviously. Kath, thank you. Safe driving to you. Now, Radiohead, we just heard a bit of them from their, well, you'd have to call it their breakthrough album from when was that? About 1997, I think it was. Tyler Jenke will know. But they are touring. The band are touring. It's a big deal. Much excitement in my house because my wife and my son are very big fans of this band. So imagine my wife's disappointment when all of us were made to sign up. You had to sign up with an email in order to go into the bidding for tickets. And I said, yes, darling, of course I did it. No problem. She said, well, we haven't heard back. We don't know if any of us have been successful. Check your email to see if you've got a message. So I dutifully opened up my email, and there sitting in my inbox was an email from Radiohead for sure. It was the one asking me to confirm my email address 3 days earlier. Thankfully, no thanks to my incompetence, my wife and my son managed to get invited to buy tickets, which is what we've done. So we're going as a family. I'd love to hear from you. 133693. Have you ever been to see a band as a family? Tyler Jenke is a music journalist and a Radiohead fan. Tyler, good afternoon.
2: Good afternoon, Tony.
0: I've sketched it out. It's certainly one of the more unusual ways, we have bought tickets to anything. Can you tell us what the process was and the reasoning behind it?
2: Yeah, I mean, I think for a lot of outsiders, it definitely feels like a little bit of a, you know, you sort of shake the right hands and sort of give them a wink on the way through.
0: Yeah.
2: Sort of approach to it. But basically, because of the fact that Radiohead haven't been to Australia in 15 years, as it was, they only started touring after 7 years again last year. Basically, these shows are pretty high demand. And the fact that they are only playing Australia and Japan this year means that, you know, fans are pretty much not only going up against other Australian fans, but also, you know, cashed up international music
0: yeah.
2: lovers as well. So it's pretty much a case of they want to make sure that, you know, only the diehard fans can go to it, and that, you know, it's not being beholden to scalpers and everything. So basically, you're right. You had to sign up ahead of time, and then I think last Friday you either got the yay or nay email in your inbox,
0: yep.
2: then you had to confirm.
0: Yep.
2: And then even this morning, everyone is logging on nice and early to try and get a ticket, and even then, you weren't guaranteed. It was pretty much a case of making sure that you actually, beat the crowds and got in early. So there's either a lot of happy folks out there or a lot of very sad folks out there right now.
0: I know. There'll be the happy people are going to spend 3 hours listening to British miserabilism at its best. It is still great music, though. There was something about a blue man. My wife was telling me on the website. Did you notice this, Tyler?
2: I did. I think that was only for the Melbourne fans, by the sounds of it, because Melbourne tickets are going through AXS as opposed to, I think it's Ticketmaster. I can't quite remember which one it is.
0: Yep.
2: But, it was basically, there was a little walking blue man on the screen that was supposed to be, I guess, tracking your progress in terms of how you're going in the queue or something. And, a lot of folks have been sharing images online basically saying, why won't he move? Or he hasn't moved in a long time. Is he sleeping? That sort of thing. So, I think when that little blue man got to the edge

0: before, they almost feel like that would have been a little bit bigger and maybe a bit more warranted than this. But then again, I mean, Radiohead fans can be quite quite diehard, so I guess that makes sense. But I guess it could be a little bit pioneering in how it happens. It really remains to be seen, and it depends on the calibre of band that are touring, after how long, etc., and how big their fan base is.
1: Well,
0: that sort of thing.
1: We're definitely going to find that out. They're playing 6 shows in Melbourne, and I think there'd be every reason to be confident about selling them out entirely. And, of course, I think they'd played here about 25 years ago, you might remember, Tolly, and we were robbed of a performance. My wife and I were going to see them, but Tom York's throat gave out, and we got a refund instead. So looking forward to seeing them, as I imagine you are, Tyler Jenke, music journalist and Radiohead fan, who would be very happy today having secured tickets for the tour next year. Thank you, Tyler.
0: Thank you, Tony.
1: 133-693, tell us the tickets you've had to work the hardest to get. 133-693, you had to hustle, you had to threaten, you had to beg, borrow, steal, you had to call in favours, you had to jump through hoops. Alan, good afternoon.
2: Yeah, g'day. Last month, the Australian Ice Hockey Grand Final Series, me and the wife had two computers going once, logged in at 9 o'clock in the morning when they went on sale.
1: Yep.
2: And within 7 minutes, the entire final series was sold out.
1: And I'm not surprised. I caught two of the games, and they're of such a high quality, and there was even a brawl at one which was of an exceptional quality. Alan, was it worth the effort?
2: Yeah, I got to meet some bloke there over a cold beer. He liked his ice hockey as well, and it was a great series, great series.
1: And when does it start up again? Because, as you said, that's the final.
2: April.
1: So April. All right.
2: April, I think it is next year. And I've got reserved seats to every home game for the Melbourne Mustangs. I've had them for the last 15 years, and they're becoming more and more popular.
1: Well, that's due to the TV show, of course, and also the fact that we're getting some high-calibre imports. Is that right, Alan?
2: Some amazing imports. The skill level, let's look out Wayne Gretzky. The Aussies are coming.
1: Oh, on that note, Alan, thank you. That's what you need to do. You need maybe a bit of a two-hander effort sometimes, and it can pay off. What hoops did you have to jump through to get tickets for a given event? 133-693. And coming up, I'll cross to Michael Wosley, CEO of Very Special Kids, as today is a very special day, and he will tell us why next.
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0: music to remind you that what you're hearing is important and to really pull on the heartstrings.
1: We're not doing any of that. No paid actors, no music. Just the two of us having a genuine conversation, which is what Bear is all about.
0: See, the funeral industry has always operated a bit like those radio ads. A lot of pomp with very little substance. Polished showrooms, mahogany coffins, and the quiet suggestion that the more you spend, the more you love someone. And to be honest, in many cases, that suggestion isn't even a quiet one.
1: After hard losses of our own and experiencing the cost and complexity of funerals firsthand, we left our careers behind and set out to change the way Australians say goodbye, starting with the funeral parlour itself.
0: When you think about it, funeral parlours are a rather odd thing. They're an unfamiliar and uncomfortable place where you're rushed to make decisions about someone you love while the cost of that very room is being added to your bill. All this before the next appointment starts.
1: At Bear, we decided to do away with funeral parlours and all that comes with them. 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
1: So that's us. 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
3: I'll get to Michael Wosley, who's CEO of Very Special Kids, in a moment. But, Mark, we've talked about the hardest kind of event to get into, whether or not you've had to almost do a Hunger Games-style battle to get tickets to an event. What's your story, Mark?
4: The key word, Tony, is persistence. So my wife and I love going out to great restaurants. Heard of a fantastic place, a little place in the outer part of Melbourne, Two Hatted. Only a small number of seats, sometimes a waiting list of 1,000 people.
3: Whoa.
4: And the tickets allocated by lottery. And I thought, that made us want to go more and more and more. So I heard that a certain supermarket company deliver food to this restaurant. So I ended up getting myself a job as a delivery driver for this chain. I did, Tony. It sounds funny, but it's true. Yeah. And I was the only person from a certain persuasion, you know where most of them come from, who delivered food for a while, for a couple of weeks, delivered to this restaurant, met the owner, and he was so impressed with my true story about persistence. He said, "Here's a special night. You and your wife and friends come along." How about that?
3: I love it. And as soon as you finished dinner and, got the last bit of gravy off your lips with your cloth napkin, did you hand in your resignation to your delivery driving boss?
4: I handed it in before, actually. I could hardly wait.
3: you're no mug, Mark. I love it. That is persistence, and it always does pay off. 133693, if you want a great cause to give your hard-earned to, I'm going to give you one right now. It's a charity that is very close to our hearts here at 3AW, and it's a very special day where you can donate for Very Special Kids. It's a special offer today, and the CEO of Very Special Kids joins me now to explain more. Michael Wosley, good afternoon.
5: G'day, Tony.
3: You do an amazing job. Can you tell us, Very Special Kids? I've had the honour of actually visiting your charity, and it is unforgettable. The work you do is incredibly important. Tell us about it, and tell us about Very Special Kids Day.
5: Well, we provide children's palliative care for families who have a child that have a life-limiting condition. So we support the family through hopefully as long a life and as good a quality life as possible with those families. 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We are predominantly community funded. 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So every dollar gets doubled.
3: That's extraordinary. 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
5: You can go to the 3AW website or at Team3AW, which is averyspecialday.org.au/3AW, or you can call one of our volunteer people on the phones at Very Special Kids at 1-800-888-8875, and we'll be open for that during the business hours today.
3: And as you say, you are reliant on donations.
5: We are. 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
3: As I say, I've seen it firsthand. You do extraordinary work, and so that dollar will not be wasted. In fact, it will be doubled today. So go to vsk.org.au. Good luck, Michael. Thanks for your time.
5: Thank you, Tony.
3: Very Special Kids Day. Back in a moment. It's 5 minutes to one.
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6: Hello there, it's Caroline from Transport Victoria. A truck's broken down at the very end of the Burnley Tunnel as you exit out onto the CityLink stretch of the Monash Freeway. The left lane's been closed off inside the tunnel as a result. Two lanes are still getting through. The traffic's banking back on the Westgate Freeway towards Montague Street. There's also a heavy stretch on the Western Freeway in Melbourne bound past Christie Road through to Robinson's Road. These other freeways and arterials are faring really well. If you're making your way through Brunswick, Moreland Road's closed both ways between Sydney Road and Cameron Street as for major tram stop. Construction works that are underway. You can detour using Melville Road, Bell Street and Sydney Road.
7: Hawthorne and Brisbane are on the cusp of playing off for Australian football's biggest prize.
8: Hawthorne with numbers. Nick Watson comes to the fore. The Wizard, the handball. Jack Gunston, the goal.
7: By Saturday night, one team will have booked a spot in the grand final, and the other is season over.
9: McKenna was able to disrupt it, and he kicked it off the ground for an unbelievable goal. The Irishman from the pocket.
7: From four on Saturday afternoon, it's Hawthorn and Brisbane in a preliminary final. Thanks to Macca's, 3AW is football.
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3: Daniel Bird up next, talking about the retirement of Judge Judy. Annie, good afternoon.
14: Good afternoon, Tony.
3: You got tickets, hard to get tickets. Tell us how.
14: I did. These were Queens of the Stone Age at the Mona Gallery in 2016, and they sold out immediately. It was a charity event, and I persisted with calling Mona Gallery almost daily, weekly, right up until like the final day. And it was like almost the final hour, and I'm in Melbourne, and I said, this is my last chance. Have you got the golden ticket for me? And they said, all right. And I jumped up.
3: You're a legend, Annie. Well done. Daniel Burt, up next.
2: Australian Crawl and Men at Work. 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
13: 14 degrees in Melbourne, cloudy tomorrow, top of 15. It's 1 o'clock. Good afternoon, I'm Jordan Tunbridge. Premier Ben Carroll denies it took the tragic death of a motorcyclist for the government to act and repair a deadly pothole on the Western Highway. 71-year-old Peter Mason hit a pothole at Trawalla and lost control of his bike on Sunday afternoon. Road maintenance crews were on scene yesterday to fill the treacherous stretch of road. The Premier insisting repair works were already underway.
15: I do know, having spoken to the Roads Minister, we were out on the Western Highway. We were doing works. Crews were out. They have been out before this tragedy and after this tragedy.
13: A man has sparked a three-hour standoff after escaping police custody and climbing into the ceiling of the Austin Hospital. The 21-year-old eventually climbed onto the roof before surrendering to officers early this morning. Armed gatecrashers have stormed a house party in Eumemmering, attacking three men with weapons including a nail gun and machete. The group returned after initially being turned away on Friday night, also threatening a 42-year-old woman with a machete. A leading AI company has threatened to pull investment from Australia unless proposed laws are changed. Labor wants big tech to pay Australian creatives if their work is used to help build AI models. OpenAI says it won't invest in local artificial intelligence training or renewable energy unless the copyright laws are relaxed. The opposition's Tim Wilson says Labor must find a compromise.
16: We need to make sure that there's proper remuneration for copyright creators and content creators, but we also need to make sure that we have the incentives in alignment so that we actually get investment in the future of this country.
13: New data shows Australia's road toll has fallen for the first time in more than 3 years. 1,313 people died on our roads over the past year, 14 fewer than 12 months prior. The National Farmers Federation claims some farmers are being squeezed by Woolworths despite rising production costs. President Hamish McIntyre says they are being told by the supermarket giant to lower their prices.
17: It is happening, and, you know, our cost of production is through the roof due to energy costs, obviously labour costs, and now fertiliser and fuel costs are in some cases up to double what they should be. So we just cannot afford in many situations to take cuts at the moment. It's just the timing is not right. It's a very low blow.
13: A former North Melbourne player has been rushed from the VFL Awards night after choking on his dinner. Miller Bergman needed urgent medical attention during the JJ Liston trophy count, but is now recovering. In finance, the All Ordinaries is down 74 points, one Australian dollar trading at 71.44 US cents.
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13: Brisbane Lions Premiership forward Logan Morris has turned down interest from Tasmania and Victorian clubs to sign a 2-year contract extension. Morris was already contracted for next year. The new deal will tie him to the Lions until at least the end of 2029. The 21-year-old says the culture at the Lions was a big reason for him to sign on.
18: I was lucky enough to be joined here 3 years ago, and I think I joined at a lucky time where the club was in a good space, and now that I've been here for a few years, I can see that this club is in a good environment, and I just come into this club every day with a smile on my face knowing that I can have fun but also get to work.
13: Former number 5 draft pick Elijah Sardis has not been offered a new deal at Essendon. The 21-year-old has been limited to just 22 AFL games since being drafted in 2022. And that's the latest news and sport.
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21: Hello there, it's Caroline from Transport Victoria. A heavy run inbound on the Westgate Freeway from the Balti Bridge and a slow run through the Burnie Tunnel with the left lane closed at the exit onto the CityLink stretch of the 1H Freeway due to a broken down truck. Two lanes are getting through. Transurban's crews are there helping out. Another truck's broken down on the M80 Ring Road, Altona bound at Pascoe Vale Road. The left lane's been closed off for everyone's safety and mechanics on scene. Don't forget there are major changes to the way you use Grimshaw Street and the Greensborough Bypass intersection now. It's due to works for the North East Link tunnels. Make sure you pay extra attention to the new line markings and road signs.
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26: Cloudy tomorrow, chance of a shower, a top of 14 and overnight low 9. Thursday, cloudy 16. Friday, mostly sunny 22. Saturday, sunny 25. Sunday, partly cloudy 26. Monday, cloudy and 17. On the bays, a strong wind warning, westerlies to 20 knots, waves to 2 metres. It's 12 at Geelong, 13 at Watsonia. In the city, it's 13 degrees. I'm Jordan Tunbridge on Melbourne's own 3AW.
20: On Afternoons, this is Daniel Burt. You're not afraid
3: of rock man. 7 minutes past one on a Tuesday means the arrival of this great mind, Daniel Burt. Good afternoon.
27: G'day, Tony.
3: It's 70 years of Australian TV this week.
27: Oh, it feels like only yesterday I was having my mind rotted.
3: Since the great black and white TV arrived in this country and Bruce Gyngell ushered in Australian TV with Welcome to Television, you've worked in TV a lot, both here and the United States. Does everybody wear tuxedos in TV?
27: Yeah, ideally. Yeah. That's the idea. When I was watching Big Brother, that's pretty much what it it was just a picture of decorum.
3: Yeah, wasn't it?
27: Because that was the idea. TV was going to educate the masses that put, ballet and opera.
3: That's how the internet started. They said, this will bring people together.
27: Yeah.
3: No, it'll absolutely show us at our worst.
27: No, it just ends up in, turkey slaps and scams.
3: Yeah, let us debauch everything good that comes along. Well, 70 years of TV, we'd love to hear from you. 133-693, your favourite TV moment. Give us the high, and if you want to balance the high out with the low, feel free. 133-693. Speaking of which, somebody who's contributed to the medium is retiring because of a bad case of gavel rash.
27: Yeah, that's right. Judge Judy is calling it quits after 30 years on TV. And for a lot of people, I suppose, retirement is a lot like Judge Judy. You're wearing a robe.
3: Yeah.
27: Yelling at the idiots on Judge Judy. She's halfway there. But it's all over. And I find it a little bit sad. And I do wonder whether it's got me interested in disputes. And I am interested in what kind of, what trivial dispute would you like settled by Judge Judy before she leaves.
3: 133-693, you don't have much time, but she will listen to both sides. She takes no jibber-jabber.
27: No jibber-jabber whatsoever.
3: And she's like a hot knife through butter.
27: Yeah. They really should bring her to Victoria. Well, there's a backlog at VCAT.
3: Yeah.
27: Just bring her, and then she can bring Bird with her. Is that the bailiff's name?
3: Yeah, yeah. I'd like her in the AFL Tribunal on Monday night.
27: Nice.
3: That'd be good. I always thought had this thought many years ago that would be, you know, when crime was a problem 30 years ago, and the AFL Tribunal would only meet once a week to consider AFL cases, there was a clear capacity for them to ramp up and take in industrial relations.
27: Yes.
3: Criminal matters to issue the death penalty.
27: Yeah, that's right.
3: But it was an idea of mine that was never embraced.
27: Mm. So like multiple birds with one gavel.
3: Exactly right.
27: Yeah. Yes.
3: So you would have, do you have ongoing family disputes in the Burt family that have never been properly adjudicated? 133-693 if you do, that Judge Judy could weigh in on?
27: I think, my six-year-old son was given a matchbox car by a friend at school, and the ruling was that he had to give the car back.
3: What?
27: Because it would have disadvantaged the other child. I thought the present should remain.
3: Yeah, okay. That's what case law would that fall under? I wonder. Is there a precedent for that? Do you want to take it to a higher court?
27: Yeah. Well, I suppose it's taking the piss. I mean, he's like a little schoolyard influencer accepting gifts.
3: What, is there a gifts register at the school?
27: Oh, that's a great idea.
3: It's like the Minister of Transport, we have this at the moment, the Minister of Transport, whose name I forget, but she's accepted like the Uber Platinum Chairman's Lounge card from Qantas, the airline she oversees.
27: Oh, right. I don't see that as a problem.
3: No, I don't either. As we rapidly embrace third world ethical standards,
27: yes, exactly.
3: There's nothing wrong with it. It's the trajectory we're on. So 133-693, before she hangs up the gavel and the gown, Judge Judy, what would you like to see her adjudicate? Do you know now we will hear the word trailblazer a lot with her solely because she's female, but let me tell you this. The path was blazed for her by a man called Earl P. Wapner.
27: Okay.
3: If you remember TV from the 80s, he was a TV judge as well.
27: Is this People's Court?
3: Was People's Court with Earl P. Wapner. Now, what Judy didn't do that Earl did beautifully was give each case a catchy title.
27: Oh, okay.
3: So there was a case of a guy who went to a gas station, filled his car, but instead of petrol, he got water. So that was the case of my car won't go on H2O.
27: Oh, this is fantastic.
3: Exactly.
27: But create a rod for their own back, and now you've got to come up with one for every case.
3: That's why TV writers like you, like me, we've both written on TV, that's where you earn the big bucks.
27: That's our sweet spot.
3: Yeah, that's right.
27: Forgettable puns. That's right. Sweating bullets over a forgettable pun.
3: That's right. So maybe law, maybe the High Court needs more of that instead of this boring, you know, Burt versus the people or whatever.
27: Yeah. If you want people interested in civics and their civic duty, then some catchy stuff. I mean, Giggle v Tickle got pretty close.
3: Yes, and what a great outcome that was. You need catchy stuff like that if you're going to make tax evasion more interesting.
27: Yeah.
3: If you really want to pack out the public gallery.
27: Yeah.
3: That's what you got to do. So let's say you've got Judge Judy at your disposal, 133-693. Which case do you want her to adjudicate? My brother and sister were coming back from Geelong once. Geelong, Melbourne, Mildura. They were, what's the age? It's about a year and a half between them. They were in their teens. Most of the train trip was taken up with an argument about the exact definition of tangy chicken.
27: Right.
3: And what constituted tangy chicken?
27: Okay. And what were you persuaded by either argument?
3: No, they gave me a pricey when they arrived at the platform at Mildura, and I, to my great shame I can't remember it, because both arguments were convincing.
27: It's a fine line between tang and expired, in my experience.
3: Well, I'll leave that to Judge Judy.
27: Yeah, exactly.
3: I'll defer to her judgment. 133693. She may write the dissenting opinion. Who knows? Len, good afternoon.
0: Good afternoon. We haven't had 70 years of television. We've had 1 year of television 70 times.
3: Oh, that's cruel, Len.
0: No, it's not.
3: Go ahead, Len.
0: It's not what I'd call quality TV. When the most interesting thing on the TV is the news, there's a real problem.
3: Yeah. You don't find yourself a hard marker here, Len? Is there a TV show you have enjoyed that you might reluctantly admit to?
0: Well, probably I Dream of Jeannie over and over and over again.
3: Yeah, okay.
27: What about the moment, remember when, I think it was perhaps 2009, Peter Hitchner reading the news, camera on the roof of the Channel 9 building, giant seagull lands. Yeah. The size of Peter Hitchner.
3: Yep. And he was cool as a cucumber about it.
27: Television paid for itself that day.
3: It really did. We welcome our seagull overlords. Len, you've scored a double pass to the 2026 Melbourne Royal Show. Indulge in premium food, exceptional hospitality, curated animal displays and thrilling rides. 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I hope it meets with your high standards, Len. Robin, good afternoon.
1: Yeah, good afternoon. Len is dismissed. And that laugh is not coming into my courtroom because I take things very bloody seriously. And I want to be the Robin Judge of Victoria because I'm not putting up with any crap.
3: Robin.
1: So what do you think about that?
3: Well, you've got a very no-nonsense demeanour, which is good for a judge. Daniel, what would you put before Judge Robin?
27: I would ask, in a game of jinx, if someone gets jinxed, how long can the delay be between you are unjinxed?
3: So when you can speak again.
27: When you can speak again.
3: Oh, that's a good one, Robin. Over to you.
1: But I don't know what a game of jinxed is.
3: Okay, well, so, Robin, let's
1: get
3: say
1: out.
3: You... No, whoa, geez, really, wow. Is there no appeal process,
1: give
3: Robin?
1: Give me the gavel. I'm cracking down on this crap, and I bring it all before me. Listen, you reckon Judge Judy was bad? You have to get me. Come on. What do you think?
3: I'm afraid you're going to go immediately to the death penalty, Robin. I'm not going to put anything before you.
1: Well, that would be a good start.
27: Oh, the defendant will have to stand behind barbed wire.
3: All right, I'm going to plead guilty right off the bat. Robin, thank you. Oh, Lord. Now, Judge Judy has been on this very radio station.
27: Is that so?
3: Informed. Yes, being interviewed by Dean Banks, I believe, and Ross Stevenson.
4: Would you accept cases from Australia?
5: Oh, I would. It might be pricey to transfer people from Australia to Los Angeles, but I think it would be interesting. I think it would probably be more interesting if we could come down here and try some cases down in Australia and spend about a month doing it. Somewhere along the Great Barrier Reef, I think, would be a wonderful venue.
4: Judge, Your Honour, thank you very much for your time this morning. We know that you are at a venue today signing copies of your books. I think it's Southland. It is Southland. At lunchtime today, you'll be signing copies of your books.
5: Right.
4: So your books such as Don't Pee on My Leg and Tell Me It's Raining.
5: You've been dying to say the title of that book.
4: Yes, in a somewhat coarser way, but I wouldn't do that in your presence.
5: And the other book is Beauty Fades, Dumb as Forever, The Making of a Happy Woman.
4: Good on you.
5: I will be there. Thank you.
4: Good on you, Your Honour.
6: And if you're female and single and you'd like to meet her son, you can meet her at Southland.
3: Jeez. Imagine that meeting of the parents.
27: Oh.
3: If you're dating the son and have to meet Judge Judy.
27: Well, that's right. I mean, the deal is now the son's taking over.
3: Oh, is he really?
27: Yeah.
3: The passing of the gavel.
27: There's a bit of nepotism in the court.
3: Okay, and does he embrace the same judicial philosophy, or will he be kinder and gentler?
27: Well, I think that the nepotism case has to go before his own mother.
3: He'll have to recuse himself.
27: Yeah, exactly.
3: Wow. Okay. Paul, good afternoon.
7: Good afternoon, boys. I think the AFL needs Judge Judy to sort those the arc out.
3: Oh, spot on.
7: Goals.
3: Spot on. Yep, and hopefully she'd ruled to bring the centre bounce back, not the centre throw. What else would you like to see her adjudicate in the AFL, Paul?
7: I could hear her on the PA every time there's a mark yelling out, stand! Stand!
3: Okay. I wonder who she barracked for in the AFL. Who do most lawyers barrack for? Probably the Demons.
27: Yes, I do like the idea of the arc. You know, the announcement comes down, they say, what do they normally say, like goal allowed or
3: yeah,
27: approved?
3: Yeah.
27: But Judge Judy would be like, it was a goal, idiot. Bit of sauce on there.
3: I think we need that. Mm. Good on you, Paul. It's a great idea. What would you like to see Judge Judy weigh in on? She is about to retire, but she's still got a couple of verdicts under her belt. What would they be for? 133-693. Give us a long-running dispute you might have going in your family or with a friend. 133-693. And 70 years of TV. Give us the good, the bad, and the ugly. 133-693. And Daniel, I'll get your nomination on the other side of this. Tony, texter 746 writes, I think Paul Gover would make a fabulous layman replacement for Judge Judy. He does have a judicial background. Maybe I'll speak to Paul about that tomorrow. 133-693, we'll get to your calls in a moment. For Daniel Burke, comedy writer, it's 20 minutes past one.
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3: Judge Judy, I hate to break it to you, but she is retiring. How do I know that? Because of Daniel Burke, comedy writer. How are you going to mark her her retirement, Daniel?
27: Well, I mean, I'm just going to pick fights with my loved ones. and demand that they owe me money.
3: That's basically what it was.
27: Yeah.
3: There were disputes about who owed who what. So there was a lot of cohabitation breakups, let's say, and she had to weigh in on that.
27: What a gig in television to call people idiots.
3: Yeah.
27: Just to their face, and that comes with legal backing, and then demand that they give money to their enemies.
3: Yeah, but she'd always scrutinise the documents. They would, you know, there was always one who was prepared and they had a folder of bills.
27: Yeah, the telephone bill
3: and they didn't give me a, bring them to me and she'd have a look at them. So these weren't summary judgments.
27: Mm.
3: She was drilling down into the facts.
27: Deep dive. I enjoyed reading her, rulings at the end?
3: Yeah.
27: Passing them. They teach them at Melbourne Law School.
3: They're leather-bound volumes. You've got to get up on one of those rickety ladders.
27: Michael Kirby and Judge Judy.
3: But it's worth the trip. John, Judge Judy, what would you like to see her weigh in on?
2: Good afternoon, gentlemen. She absolutely has to be involved in the Royal Commission into this corruption for the $15 billion plus.
3: Yeah.
2: That report said it was a conservative estimate. And if she wants to change the terms of reference, then so be it. And also the other one is the Bike Boy case.
3: Well, yes, that one's taken a turn recently, which I won't get into now, but that one's got to be a Netflix series at the very least, I would say, John. She'll have her hands full with those two, and considering who's involved, do you think she might need security?
2: Probably. Yeah. But I'm sure there's plenty of black-suited, sunglass-wearing people from the States that would or could accompany her.
3: All the ones who talk into their cuffs, you know, those ones. I've always wanted to do that, Daniel.
27: Talk into your clothing.
3: Yeah.
27: There's nothing stopping you.
3: No.
27: You just look completely insane.
3: Right. But, you know, you have the squirrely earpiece.
27: Yeah.
3: And then you'd need your Secret Service name as well.
27: Yeah, that's right. The thing is, you're talking to your clothes. You're just signalling to everyone that you're a spook.
3: Exactly.
27: Mm.
3: So, and anyway, well, look, maybe John Secca can provide the security for Judge Judy while she's looking into the building industry.
27: Or maybe you can take over from Judge Judy.
3: Maybe you could. Michael, good afternoon.
12: Yeah, boy, she needs to weigh in on whether it's a palmer or a palmy.
3: Oh, that is brilliant.
12: Anyone calls it a palmy. Anyone calls it a palmy, they get sentenced to life. I've never been able to eat a palmer again in their life.
3: I like that. What if somebody, I don't know how you feel about this, Daniel, south of the border goes into a fish and chip shop and orders a scallop, Michael? What should happen to them?
12: Well, they get the little white thing with the roe on it in batter.
3: Yeah. And we are talking about that after two, the misuse of words that drives you absolutely crazy. That is bang on, Daniel.
27: Yeah, and I think once her decision, as she says, her ruling is final, there is no privy court.
3: No, that's it.
27: There is no appellate jurisdiction or whatever. It's finished. If she says I have to call it palmy, which I will disagree with, I will abide.
3: Well, you have to. I do love the idea of palmy being submitted into evidence. I'd love to be in charge of that evidence locker. Good on you, Michael. You've scored two bottles of De Bortoli's Ancient Soils Heathcote Grenache, and well-earned too. It would be great to have a final, binding and lasting adjudication of that one, because it tears families apart.
27: It's really sad to see. They call it the Australian Troubles.
3: Well, it's the start of this, right? And there's mournful folk songs written about it. What rhymes with Palmer? I think you're going to have to tell us. 133-693. You, as I said, have written for TV, turned 70 in this year. So you've written in Melbourne. You worked on The Einstein Factor. That's where I first met you many years ago. And then you went over to work on David Letterman's program. How would you describe the differences between writing in the United States and in one of the great American TV shows?
27: Oh, well, I mean, they employ lots of people.
3: Yeah.
27: It's The Late Show's gone now, so it's changed everywhere. But there are a lot of moments, particularly in Australian television, where the best moments aren't necessarily written. Like, iconic vision of Was it the Early Bird Show with your mate Marty Monster?
3: Oh, fighting the kangaroo.
27: Yeah.
3: Oh, Lord, that was just glorious.
27: But it's not just the kangaroo, because I was talking to someone the other day who they put Marty Monster on a skateboard.
3: Yeah.
27: And Marty Monster cannot skate. He arguably got more injured. They said that he ate shit. That was a phrase.
3: What?
27: And that's what you do on the skateboard. You topple over and you just, and he busted his knee up. They put Marty Monster through hell on that show.
3: So that's after being beaten up by a very aggressive kangaroo.
27: Yes.
3: Well, if anything, and I use this phrase a lot because there's truth to it. The great Jewish comedian Henny Youngman said, "You want dignity? Stay out of showbiz."
27: Yeah, well,
3: and
27: right.
3: There it is right there. Daniel, great to chat, and I'll speak to you in a week's time.
27: Beautiful. Thanks, Tony.
3: That's Daniel Burt. Up next, keeping the theme somewhat, somewhat adjacent, Gavin John is author of a beautiful book that's been lovingly put together that celebrates, through photography, Australian theatres and cinemas. And we were lucky because we were once upon a time a very rich country, and we used that money wisely to build beautiful theatres and cinemas, and many have survived. Thank God for that too. So young Australians are flocking back to the cinemas too, which is great news. So 133693, tell us the last cinema you were in or your favourite theatre or cinema, especially one that's been preserved. We'll speak about that up next. Jordan Tunbridge is here. Jordan, good afternoon.
13: Tony, good afternoon to you. Two people have been arrested after a knife point home invasion at Box Hill North. Five people.
3: Hang on. There was the machete and the nail gun in the last news preview.
13: Yes.
3: And that was in the southeast.
13: That's right.
3: Now we're in the east.
13: Yep, and we've got a knife point home invasion. Five people carrying knives gained entry to this family home on Trawool Street just before 4:30 this morning, confronting the residents and stealing cash. There's lots of crime to include, trying to get it all in. Just another day in Melbourne, I guess. But in other news, Premier Ben Carroll has refused to take responsibility for the death of motorcyclist Peter Mason while the police investigation continues after he struck a pothole on the weekend while riding his motorcycle. The federal government maintains its proposed AI regulations won't restrict investment in Australia. Labor will force tech companies to pay Australian creators if their work is fed into artificial intelligence models. Now, this next story is my worst nightmare. A former North Melbourne player has been rushed from the VFL awards night after choking on his dinner. Miller Bergman needed urgent medical attention during the JJ Liston trophy count. He's now recovering, fortunately. Apparently he had a bit of chicken lodged in his throat.
3: Oh,
13: imagine
3: you're
13: just enjoying a night out and then suddenly that happens.
3: That's horrifying.
13: Absolutely, but fortunately he is okay now. So he played this season in the VFL, used to play for North Melbourne. But in sport, Essendon is set to delist former number 5 draft pick Elijah Sartis, the 21-year-old not offered a deal for next season. He has managed just 22 games in 4 years.
3: Well, I wish him luck. I really do. Good on you, Jordan. Thank you for that. You're in the news booth in 28 minutes time. Up next, when was the last time you went to the movies? What are the best cinemas in Melbourne? Do you like to go to the new ones or the old ones? Maybe the Rivoli in Camberwell, which is a beautiful building. Which ones do you miss? Which ones do you love? And let's talk theatres too. If you're a theatre goer, maybe you've been to some of the world's iconic theatres that are still with us. 133693. It's for fans of old architecture. I'm going to be joined by a man who has celebrated it in the form of photography, which is published in a book. Gavin John joins me next, talking theatres and cinemas. 133693.
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15: Hello, it's Caroline from Transport Victoria. A few breakdowns to look out for. A truck's broken down at the very end of the exit of the Burnley Tunnel out onto the CityLink stretch of the One Ash Freeway. Transurban's crews are there helping out. Two lanes are getting through the tunnel. The traffic's backing back on the Westgate Freeway to the Bulger Bridge, adding 15 minutes to your trip into town. Then further along at the One Ash Freeway, you'll slow down approach Warragul Road due to a breakdown just after Warragul Road. Sitting in the middle lane, our crews are on their way to help out. As you head past Peel either side, and a truck's broken down on the M80 Ring Road at Pascoe Vale Road, Altona bound, the left lane's closed.
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3: Now, every now and again you might hear a developing trend that gives you heart. And this is not to punch down at the younger kids, the younger generations, because they're doing it tougher than we did at that age, I would argue. Reports indicate that younger generations, weary of endless digital or doom scrolling, are choosing old school analog social experiences over streaming, which is wonderful. The Australian box office is on track to cross $1 billion for the first time since 2019. That's no doubt helped by Helen of Troy and some other really big movies that just justify sitting in a cinema for 3 hours because they are so epic. Well, speaking of sitting in a cinema, isn't it a wonderful thing to do to watch a movie in a cinema that has been lovingly maintained, especially if it's 100-odd years old? We are blessed in this country to have an abundance of thankfully preserved cinemas and theatres. And a man who has photographed them as a tribute, he joins me now. He is Gavin John, photographer and author of Australian theatres and cinemas. It is a beautiful book. I'll tell you where you can get your copy. But Gavin joins me now. Gavin, good afternoon.
0: G'day, Tony. How are you? And thanks for having me back on again.
3: Now, you have, you photograph pubs. We talked about that. But this is truly extraordinary. You got the inspiration where to photograph these beautiful old buildings?
0: Well, it was actually while making the Historic Pubs book a couple of years ago, or four and three years ago, when driving around regional Australia, I spotted so many old vintage theatres, and I just love the looks. And I'll be with my partner, Paula, and I'll say, you know, whoever's driving, pull over the car. I just want to get a quick souvenir picture of this theatre because it just looks glorious.
3: Yeah.
0: Wasn't part of the pubs project, obviously. But after a few trips, I resolved to maybe pitch that as the next project to the publisher. So once pubs was wrapped up and on the shelves, I said, listen, I've got an idea for another book similar to Historic Pubs where we went all around the country. I said, we want to do theatres, essentially, you know, best theatres in the country, most vintage and the most majestic theatres. They loved the idea and, you know, commissioned me to go and shoot the book. So we hit the road again and pretty much got in touch with, you know, done some research, got in touch with some of the associations like Theatre Heritage Australia and CAFS.
3: And CAFS are?
0: They're the Cinema and Theatre Heritage Society, Historical Society. And with information from them, my own research and web browsing, drew up a list of cinemas and theatres to include in the book, went about the business of approaching them. Lots of the big theatres, like the Regent, get so many approaches. They probably get fed up of people asking to come in there and shoot. But somehow I cut through, probably because of the success of the Historic Pubs book. And they let me in, and all of a sudden the project took off. And next thing you know, I had about 20 trips around Australia photographing our best theatres and cinemas.
3: I want to get to the Sydney Opera House in a moment, but who wrote the intro to the book?
0: I was very fortunate to have Marina Pryor come on board and write the foreword for the book. And when that came through to me, I was quite blown away as how flattering and complimentary she was. You can see that she really loves the theatre, obviously. She's the number one star, in my opinion, of stage in Australia.
3: Well, she's got an AM for no small reason. You got an incredible shot of the Sydney Opera House, which is not an easy thing to do. Tell us about that.
0: Spot on, Tony. In fact, some of the smaller cinemas and regional cinemas were really pleased to be included in the book. So they'd welcome me any time of day and open the doors for me. And along with all the theatres included, they all dressed their theatres and venues beautifully for me, spotlights. Some of the concert venues have put smoke and that light and vex for me, and the techs with the razor curtains and, you know, open the safety curtains and the grand drapes for me as well. And other venues are very hard to get into. So you'd have to write several times. And while they were keen to be in the book, it's sometimes very hard to get in, because if a large theatre such as Her Majesty's or the Athenaeum over here in Melbourne, if they have a production in place, that production doesn't necessarily want a photographer coming in and shooting things, because they've got their proprietary material, their stage and their sets, which they don't want to shot. So it was a patience game. Unlike the pubs where I could rock up any time, the pub could just open the door, you go ahead and shoot. With the theatres, they had to predominantly be empty, particularly as I wanted to photograph them empty as well, because the book is about the actual buildings, the architecture. It's not necessarily about the shows or the people who perform on stage. So the Opera House took about over a year of emailing, trying to find the right date and time. And luckily, just towards the end of the shooting, I photographed about a year and a half. Just towards the very end, the Opera House found the tiniest window of opportunity for me to go in there early on a Saturday morning. And, I managed to obtain some photographs that really people haven't seen before.
3: No, I was looking at it, I was thinking it really is an architectural masterpiece by the Danish architect whose name, John Ulven or something. He's never seen it. He's never seen the Opera House. That's the insane thing. It would have taken a huge effort to maintain and restore a lot of these theatres, especially in the 1950s, TV came. People stopped going to cinemas. People stopped going to theatre because they had TV. Property developers moved in because it was the era of the car as well. Mm-hmm. We were getting richer. People were buying cars. They needed somewhere to park. If there's nobody going to the theatre, we'll build a car park there. We've been very lucky, have we not, in the amount that have been saved and the quality of them. Did you get a sense of that, Gavin?
0: Very much so. Doing the research for the book and also meeting the custodians of the theatres who are so passionate about the venues that they manage for all of us. And yeah, you always hear the stories about there's a beautiful one over here, or the architect who built this one built another one down the road.
3: Yeah.
0: And those disappeared. But yeah, we are still lucky to have so many beautiful examples still in existence, and that they're very much cared for now. Some have been repurposed. Some have had to become multi-purpose. Mm. So they may have started out as cinemas initially in the early 1900s. But then as cinema film came through, as film declined, as I mentioned, then they pivot to being stage performance centres. And then some of them were closed down, left idle for 20, 30 years until a group of people who were passionate about them, got together and refurbished them and reopened them. Lots of the ones in the regions, the local council has taken them on board. So quite a few of the theatres in the book are actually managed and owned by the council.
3: Okay, I say yes to my rates going on that sort of thing, although that could start a debate. I wonder if you're listening, if you remember, if you were ever a customer of Highlands Books, run by a wonderfully grumpy man. It was a military bookshop that ended up in a cinema. Yeah. In Melbourne, and sadly is no longer going, but that was one cinema that I think was put to a good use. Gavin, how do we get the book? I have seen a proof of it. The quality of the photography will leave you speechless, as much as the workmanship and the architecture of the theatres and the cinemas that you've catalogued. Where can we get one?
0: Well, thanks for that, Tony. I'm very proud of the photography. It really is probably the finest work I think I've done in 30 years of photography. I'm so very proud to see it out there. The release date is on October the 1st, coming up soon. In light of the Radiohead competition and how hard it was to buy tickets, I contacted the publisher today.
3: Yeah.
0: So we can...

0: coffee table walk is what you would say, but you really should because it's magnificent and it celebrates the wonderful architectural heritage that we've inherited in this country. So thank you for so lovingly detailing it for us.
1: Thanks very much for that, Tony. We really appreciate it.
0: GavinJohnPhotography.com is where you need to go. 133693. When was the last time you went to the theatre? Or what are the best theatres? Do you have a favourite theatre? Maybe you do. 133693. And if you're a young person or a person of any age, tell us the last time you sat your bum in a cinema seat. What did you watch? 133693. Love to hear from you. And we'll get to your calls in a moment. It is 14 minutes to two.
2: Apparently, a proper radio ad needs a professional voice actor and some somber music to remind you that what you're hearing is important and to really pull on the heartstrings.
3: We're not doing any of that. No paid actors, no music. Just the two of us having a genuine conversation, which is what Bear is all about.
2: See, the funeral industry has always operated a bit like those radio ads. A lot of pomp with very little substance. Polished showrooms, mahogany coffins, and the quiet suggestion that the more you spend, the more you love someone. And to be honest, in many cases, that suggestion isn't even a quiet one.
3: After hard losses of our own and experiencing the cost and complexity of funerals firsthand, we left our careers behind and set out to change the way Australians say goodbye, starting with the funeral parlour itself.
2: 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All this before the next appointment starts.
3: At Bear, we decided to do away with funeral parlours and all that comes with them. 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
3: So that's us. 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
0: Woolly

0: is pressuring suppliers to lower prices. Who would have thunk it, Scott Phillips from Motley Fool Finance?
1: Tony, it's what they do, isn't it? But yeah, a lot of suppliers apparently are complaining about it. Woolworths using the risk of having your product deleted, in other words, removed from their stock range, if suppliers aren't coming to the party. Now, these are anonymous reports in the AFR. If you're a grocery supplier, and I've worked for one in the past, you don't upset the supermarkets publicly, so you'll never see a name attached to any of this stuff, and they'll give evidence very reluctantly. But apparently, according to both lawyers and the journos, a lot of companies are facing the pressure at what they call range reviews. About every 6 months or so, a supermarket will go through their baked bean range or their frozen foods range and decide which ones to keep, which ones to start stocking, which ones to stop stocking. And apparently Woolies threatening suppliers with deletion from that range if they don't come to the party with either more promotional marketing money, in other words, money to drop the prices or sometimes advertise them, or actually lower their shelf price to what they're calling an everyday low price. In other words, rather than have a special every now and again, you have a permanently lower price. Now, totally within Woolworths, you know, ability, and they're justified in doing so. In theory, the consumer gets a better price. The problem is, for all the talk about CPI and grocery prices across the country, we don't like paying more at the checkout, but I've got to say, it seems to be harsher on the suppliers of the supermarkets rather than the consumers. And unfortunately, those suppliers are absolutely getting it in the neck. Across the board, supply margins really seem to be under pressure, and Woolies really tightening the screws. You assume Coles won't be far behind that one either. Obviously, they want to beat the competition. They want to show they're not increasing prices. We know this Polly love bashing the supermarkets every chance they get. So a very, very fraught area. But a lot of suppliers, particularly small Australian suppliers, really would struggle. In fact, most probably can't afford to stay in business. Mm. If you only supply one group or the other, you generally have to supply both just to have the scale to compete.
0: That's not good for food security. No. And if that means people exit primary industry, then that's just not good for us as a country. Scott Great. Phillips from Motley Fool Finance, appreciated it all, as always. Thank you.
1: Thanks, Tony.
0: The great cinemas and theatres. Do you have a favourite? 133693. Just spoke to Gavin John, who's putting out a picture book, a coffee table book, celebrating the great preserved theatres of Australia. And it is extraordinary. The photography is very lush. Mind you, he did have some very beautiful subjects to photograph. Julian, good afternoon.
2: Good afternoon. As an ex-theatre cinema employee, I do miss the old Tivoli Theatre in Bourke Street. I saw the last pantomime there in 1966 as a young boy with John Michael House and Nancy Cato, Ernie Bourne and Colin McKeown in the Magic Circle Club, the last pantomime ever staged before Jimmy Edwards came in, and then next year came the fire, and that was the end of the Tivoli. Also, my neighbour, Miss Irene, remembers the terrible protest at the pulling down of a historic Theatre Royal on the other side in 1933, which closed with Gladys Moncrief in the Maid of the Mountains.
0: Well, don't get me started on the incredible architecture that we destroyed, the vandalism that was rubber-stamped by the powers that be is a thing of enduring shame, I would argue. Julian, nonetheless, much was saved too. And we've got to thank the Builders Labourers Federation for a good chunk of that too. Julian, thank you. I was on a blog and they had some of the trailer of On the Beach, the end of the world film, which was filmed in Frankston, of course, as we know. It's just been revealed that Tasmania, this is serious, is by the experts reckoned to be the best place you would want to be if the world was to end tomorrow. But have a listen to this. The launch of On the Beach was incredible. On every continent, there was a premiere in Japan, attended by the royal family there, in Sweden by the king. It was an incredible, coordinated launch of a movie. Melbourne was not forgotten with that. We were up there with Tokyo, Stockholm, Los Angeles and London. And here is the Melbourne part of the debut of On the Beach.
3: And the Melbourne Age proclaims, On the Beach leaves you breathless. Tremendous power and impact. Hollywood, biggest star turnout in years. Cary Grant, Fred Astaire, Dinah Shore, George Montgomery, Tony Perkins, Shirley MacLaine.
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5: Hello there, it's Caroline Ferguson from Transport Victoria. The freeways and arterials are all in very good shape at the moment, except for the Western Freeway, a heavy stretch from Christie's Road through to Robinson's Road. And traffic lights are on flash in the CBD due to a fault at the intersection of Queen and Latrobe Streets. Victoria Police are on site. They'll usher you through there safely. If you're heading through Greensboro, there are major changes to the way you use Grimshaw Street and the Greensboro Bypass intersection now due to works for the North East Link tunnels. Make sure you pay attention to the new line markings and road signs as everyone gets used to the new setup.
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14: 14 degrees in Melbourne, cloudy tomorrow, a top of 15. It's 2 o'clock. Good afternoon, I'm Jordan Tunbridge. A Box Hill North family has been threatened by five men armed with knives during a home invasion early this morning. It's believed the group gained entry to a property around 4:30 a.m, confronting the residents and stealing cash. Marianne lives next door and says there was a large police presence soon after.
19: Family home. The police came. There was five police cars running around the street trying to catch these guys. Apparently, they caught five of the six. The police helicopter was there as well. It was very dramatic.
14: A man has spent 3 hours hiding in the ceiling of the Austin Hospital after allegedly escaping police custody. The 21-year-old eventually surrendered and is now facing additional charges of escaping custody and criminal damage. Nationals leader Danny O'Brien has accused the Carroll government of trying to con Victorians into believing it will pause the Western Renewables Link. The Premier has ordered an immediate independent assessment into the costs of the controversial transmission project due by the end of the year and will be made public. He says no compulsory acquisitions will occur during this time. Mr. O'Brien says it's another sneaky attempt to win back voters.
20: This is a pre-election spin assessment. This is a government that will do anything before an election, and they're trying to con Western Victorians that they are actually going to pause this project.
14: Ben Carroll has declared he is the Premier and not the Roads Minister after being grilled over the death of a motorcyclist who hit a pothole on the Western Highway. Mr. Carroll still hasn't reached out to the family of Peter Mason 2 days after he lost control on the pothole-ridden stretch of road at Trawalla. Defence Force personnel have raised security concerns after a man walked into a base and assaulted an ADF member. Federal Politics Editor Michael Packey.
21: Defence has confirmed a man unlawfully gained access to the RAAF base in Darwin yesterday. He allegedly assaulted an Air Force member and then left in a stolen vehicle. In a statement, Defence says security procedures were followed and the base was locked down. There are unconfirmed reports the man was armed. Northern Territory Police have now taken over the investigation. Sources have told our newsroom this is the second incursion in a month at the Darwin facility. Michael Packey, Canberra.
14: One Nation leader Pauline Hanson has apologised for remarks she made across separate podcasts. Senator Hanson criticised the Prime Minister's late mother for living in Housing Commission for too long. She also described Indigenous Australians as being the most primitive race on earth. Senator Hanson says she didn't intend for either comment to cause offence. In finance, the All Ordinaries down 69 points, one Australian dollar trading at 71.44 US cents.
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14: Essendon is reportedly among multiple Victorian clubs interested in GWS forward Jake Riccardi, who's yet to sign a deal for next season. Riccardi played just 9 games for the Giants this year. Fremantle will leave it until the last minute to make a call on whether Brennan Cox and Brandon Walker will play in Friday's preliminary final against Sydney. Both defenders have battled injuries but could prove to be pivotal in taking on the Swans' dynamic forward line. Coach Justin Longmuir says both are in serious consideration if they can prove their fitness.
23: Clearly their tools have a big impact against Brizzy. They're probably the taller forward line that they've played, and we need to get our matchups right for sure. So it's got to get through training though before we have that discussion.
14: That's the latest news and sport.
24: Sport. 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
2: Good afternoon, it's Caroline Ferguson from Transport Victoria. If you're about to set off on our freeways and arterials this afternoon, you'll get a good clear run. Just a brief heavy stretch in both directions on the Western Freeway between Christie's and Robinson's Roads. Victoria Police are in the CBD directing traffic through the intersection of Queen and Latrobe Streets. Traffic lights are on flash there, that's due to a fault. And in Brunswick, Moreland Road's been cordoned off both ways between Sydney Road and Cameron Street for tram stop construction works. You can detour easily using Melville Road, Bell Street and Sydney Road.
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14: Cloudy tomorrow. Chance of a shower. Top of 14 and overnight low 9. Thursday, cloudy 16. Friday, mostly sunny 22. Saturday, sunny 25. Sunday, partly cloudy 26. And Monday, cloudy 17. On the bays, there's a strong wind warning. Westerlies to 20 knots, waves to 2 metres. It's 7 at Dandenong, 12 at Springvale. In the city, it's 13 degrees. I'm Jordan Tunbridge on Melbourne's Own 3AW.
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0: Now, it may not surprise you, but thanks to the modern evil of TikTok, our language is being subjected to great changes. Thanks to one particular cohort of the population. The same cohort that in a very specific high school in Los Angeles introduced the word like to the language. 100% serious when I say that. Linguistic experts know which school in Los Angeles had students who started putting the word like before each sentence, in the middle of each sentence, at the end of each sentence. But it is certainly changing the language. That's no shock to you. But I'd love to hear from you now, your nomination for a misused word or phrase that drives you crazy. 133693. Other people, of course, do it. You don't do it because you're perfect, as am I. When it comes to using the language, we are better than everybody. But there is that word or phrase that people just keep using, and they keep using it incorrectly. So for all intensive purposes, I thought I'd speak to Kel Richards about this, specialist in the Australian lingo. The definite subject matter is expert. He's the author of The Story of Australian English and is probably a man who's once or twice had the temptation to kick a hole through a stained glass window when he heard our beautiful language misused. Kel Richards, good afternoon.
7: Oh, Tony, the number of stained glass windows I've kicked in, you wouldn't believe.
0: No, it is very frustrating. You can be pedantic, but you've got to reach a fork in the road, surely, where you go, it's not my job to police it, and if people just want to use wording correctly, let them.
7: There are some I've given up on, and I just think, no, everyone's doing it now. This is a hill I'm not prepared to die on. But I sat down when your producer asked me to think about this, and in about a minute and a half, I wrote 14 expressions, which I constantly hear being misused. And so it makes my fingernails curl up. It really does.
0: Can you give us the first two or three that you wrote down.
7: Okay, the first one was beg the question. People use begging the question. No one uses begging the question correctly. They say, oh, he's begging the question, meaning, well, he's avoiding the question, or he's that raises the question.
0: Yeah.
7: It doesn't mean that. It's actually a logical statement. It comes from the world of philosophy. Philosophers have a Latin tag for it. They call it principio principi. And it means making the assumption that your conclusion is true at the start of your argument. It's a circular argument. That's what begging the question means. I've got to the point where I now say to people, don't ever use begging the question because you'll almost certainly be wrong.
0: Okay, but at a certain point, the meaning is transformed and the majority has its way, so it becomes recoined, doesn't it, Kel?
7: You're absolutely right. That does happen. It's happened to words like aggravate. Aggravate started off meaning to make worse. But now aggravate means to irritate. Now, that has actually changed, and we just have to live with the fact that it's changed. With this one, the misuses, I think, are muddled, and they're so muddled, all they do is fog the air and don't create an alternative. So to all of your listeners, because you have a very high IQ audience, never use begging the question because you're not going to get it right. Can I give you one more?
0: Please.
7: One fell swoop.
0: Oh, Lord. Oh, Lord.
7: You know where I'm going, don't you?
0: Oh, this one drives me bonkers.
7: Yeah, that's right. Now, the word fell is an Old English word, and it means wild. It's related to our word feral, as in feral animals. And the wild parts of Yorkshire are called the fells. It means wild, so it's one wild swoop. But because fell has become an unfamiliar word, people substitute foul and say one foul swoop. No, that is wrong.
0: Well, now is your time to atone, or better still, add to Kel Richards' list. He is a specialist in Australian lingo. So 133693, they're a stone in your shoe, or they're just a verbal earworm. People mispronounce things. We're going to take a number of suggestions. We'll start with you, Michael. Can you aggravate Kel by giving us one?
8: Well, thank you, Tony. Thank you, Tony. Thank you, Kel. You just did it, Tony, when you introduced your section. You said Los Angeles.
0: Oh.
8: Pronounced that way. It's not a double E sound. It's oz. It's a Spanish word.
0: Los Angeles. Okay, well, off to the brig for me then. Fair enough, Michael. I'll cop that.
8: Tom Elliott have the habit of saying Los Angeles.
0: Yeah, I just it's I don't know. It just sounds more fun to say it that way. But
7: and lots of other people do. Tony, while we're talking about American place names, can I talk about Las Vegas? Because I have people saying, no, Kel, you can't say Las Vegas because it's spelled Las, and you've got to say Las Vegas. Now, I've been there. The locals all say Las Vegas. The answer is it's actually Spanish, and the correct pronunciation of the L-A-S at the beginning would be something like Las with an R sound in the middle. But that is awkward for English speakers. So English speakers have anglicized it by making the Las Vegas, which means, by the way, the meadows, and as you know, it's in the middle of the desert. There are no meadows there. We've anglicised it and made it Las Vegas. That's now acceptable. So for everyone who wants to say Elvis should have sung Viva Las Vegas, I'm sorry, you're wrong. Las Vegas is fine as the English pronunciation.
0: All right, it's good to have that confirmed. Jason, you have a word that people constantly mispronounce. What is it?
9: Yeah, hi, Tony, hi, Kel. Well, I grew up in the 90s. I used to drive a Holden Rodeo, Tony. And then in my mid-20s, I ended up in the Northern Territory, and I went to a rodeo. So for me, I've always thought, did Holden call the car wrong, or am I saying it wrong?
0: can we get Kel to weigh in on that one? That is a great point. Kel?
7: Yeah, it's a good one. And you are absolutely right. It's a Spanish word in origin. The Spanish pronunciation of the E in the second last letter is A, so it's rodeo. You're right. And I'm sorry, the top end, as nice people though they are, got it completely wrong.
0: Well, Jason, GMH has been vindicated. Was it a good car after all of that?
9: It was a little ute. I'm a plumber by trade. That was one of the first jobs I got. So, and they just grabbed a Rodeo. And I was like, okay, but for many years, it's Rodeo.
0: Well,
9: and then, obviously, it turns into Rodeo.
0: You were right. But what's interesting, Jason and Kel, is most people would say it's not his first Rodeo. Have you noticed that? They don't say it's not his first Rodeo.
7: Yeah.
0: So there you go.
7: It could be one of those ones, Tony, that you say are changing because so many people get it wrong. And in the end, English is the most democratic institution on earth. What the mass of people decide it's going to be is what it is.
0: Well, that's it's also one of the most successful languages on earth, despite the fact that it's very hard to learn. Ask anybody who's had to submit themselves to that process. Philip, good afternoon. You're speaking with Kel Richards. Go ahead.
10: Good afternoon. I'm wondering why people, when they receive an award, say they're humbled when they got pride pouring out their ears and they're saying they're humbled. How does that work?
7: It's just, there is an expression in English, an idiom, because English is a very idiomatic language. The expression is false modesty. And they feel under social pressure to display false modesty, and they do so very humbly.
0: Right. The interesting thing, and you will know this, Kel, and I can lob this in your lap with full confidence, humble pie is not what we think it is it?
7: No. It comes from the Middle Ages when in the castle the roast venison would be served at the top end of the table, and the servants at the bottom end of the table would eat a pie made out of the innards, the offal from the deer. That was called the umbles of the deer, and what they ate was umble pie.
0: Which would make anyone humble, you'd have to say. Philip, thank you. Kel, we have so many callers on this. Ray, good afternoon. Ray, share your frustration with a fellow traveller.
11: Hi, how are you going?
0: Not bad, Ray.
11: One that really kills me is, like, people will go out, have a nice dinner, and they'll turn around, oh, mate, that was to die for.
0: Yeah, we owe the Americans no thanks whatsoever for that one, which was popularised in the 90s, I think, Kel.
7: Yeah, and the suggestion that you've just eaten a wonderful meal full of salmonella is not a very good suggestion.
0: Yes, you'd want to have a triple O number, very, very handy, or an ambulance at any rate. Helen, please weigh in on this. We're talking words that people mispronounce, and it can be frustrating. Kel Richards is a specialist in the Australian lingo and the pronunciation and history of words. So put down your espresso, Helen, and tell us what annoys you.
12: Thank you. The thing that annoys me, when I did English, I did it to a high level, the phrase to reform and to improve something. Now, I consider when government talks about reforms nowadays, they're not doing that.
0: Fair point. Kel, do you want to pass that one for us?
7: Yeah, you're absolutely right, Helen. When governments want to make changes, if they're making a change in their own ideological direction, they will call it a reform because they have to sell it to you and to me, and we don't share their ideology. And they know that. So they have to say, what we're doing is we're going to increase taxation, but we're not going to call it increase again. We're going to call it reforming taxation, because that way we might fool the mob out there. But in fact, Helen, they don't fool us, do they?
0: They can try, but they don't. You just see how, you create or you set the guardrails for thinking by how you use the language. Words are very powerful politically, so you understand the motivation.
7: Yeah, weasel words is an expression that's been coined to describe what politicians do to the language. They weasel away, they burrow away at the innards of language and empty it of its meaning. Can I just for a moment, before you take your next call, quickly offer you one word which I think is horribly misused? Can I do that?
0: Go right ahead, please. We'll go to a break, and if you don't mind, Kel, we have so many calls, I'd love you to stick around. So if you could tell us this word before we go to a break, that'd be great.
7: And I will wait. I won't go away. The word is literally, because literally means, comes from French, it means to the letter, and it means something happens physically. And I heard an official from the AMA saying, oh, these dreadful hours, young trainee doctors work in hospitals, they're literally dead on their feet. No, they're not. You'd be ordering coffins for them, not better working conditions. Literally, no one knows that. It is literally, Tony.
0: There is no word that has been more brutalised in the English language in the last 10 years. And I don't expect you to comment on this, but for a while there, when President Trump was elected, he was literally Hitler. No, he wasn't. There's Hitler over there. He died in 1945. And there's President Trump over there. They are not literally the same person.
7: Only one of them had the funny little moustache.
0: Exactly right. Kel Richards, stay where you are. We have many people who need a sympathetic ear. They're getting one with you when it comes to words that other people mispronounce. 133-693. We'll get to your calls in a moment. It's just coming up to 20 minutes past two.
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0: Weekday Wealth with Michelle Galvin is ahead, but I'm indebted to the Herald Sun. They interviewed a man called Professor Mark Antonou, who's introduced us to the idea of an egg corn, an egg corn. He says an egg corn happens when a person mishears a word or a phrase and replaces it with different words that sound similar and maybe still make sense. Well, it's a word that could annoy you that people get wrong, so I thought I'd reach out to Kel Richards, specialist in Australian lingo and the author of The Story of Australian English. He's currently standing on a medium strip, and he's helping us help you with words that drive you crazy. Gary, go ahead. You're speaking with Kel.
28: Kel and Tony, good afternoon. Kel, we spell Austria, the country, with an A. Spell ostrich with the bird with an O. Can you answer my question, please?
7: Yep, it's because it's English. And Tony made this point a little while ago. English is a very difficult language the concern, to understand and to speak, because it's an inconsistent language. I read lots of books about language all the time, and there's a wonderful book written by an American linguist called Mostly Irregular, and that describes the English language. It is mostly irregular. I've got a grandson, an eight-year-old grandson, who's learning language at the moment, and I started looking at how many irregular verbs there are. There are about 600 irregular verbs in the English language. Pronunciation is not consistent. Construction is not consistent. If you want regularity, go to Norwegian. In the Norwegian language, the same set of letters are always pronounced in exactly the same way. English, it ain't the case.
0: It's an interesting one, Gary, before we get to Shannon, because Austria is derived from Osterreich, or Eastern Land, which in German is spelt with an O, but we write it with an A. Like you say, irregular. Sharon? Right.
7: And it's partly to do with the fact that, bear in mind, English has got two strands. It has the Germanic strand running through it, and it has a Latin strand. It's the only language on Earth which has got two powerful language strands feeding it, which gives us all these inconsistencies.
0: I hope it's ever the case, because I just reckon it makes the English language awesome. Sharon, good afternoon.
1: Hi there. Drives me insane when people mispronounce the word pronunciation. They say pronunciation. What is that?
7: Yes. What we're talking about mispronunciations, can I please nominate our Prime Minister, who thinks important has a D in the middle?
0: Don't.
7: Important. Important. And there have been four American presidents who could not pronounce the word nuclear. And consequently, this is shocking, but the Merriam-Webster Dictionary in America lists nuclear as an alternative pronunciation.
0: Oh, dear.
7: And it says irregular, but often heard.
0: Nobody wants to hear anything nuclear, just quietly. and the other one, before we get to Karen, government. Is G-U-M-M-I-N-T, apparently.
7: Government is common. That's very common. And, it's not hard. Most of the errors are caused by either a lazy mouth or a lazy mind, and that one is a lazy mouth.
0: All right, we'll see which one I am guilty of. Karen, good afternoon.
2: Good afternoon, Tony and Cal. Tony, at the start of this segment, you said something incorrectly. You said for all intensive purposes.
0: Yes.
2: But it's actually for all intents and purposes.
0: Thank you. I may have been slightly tongue-in-cheek there, but do you hear that one often, Karen, the intensive purposes?
2: Yes,
0: yeah.
2: I do.
7: Can I just explain what Tony was doing? That was his deliberate error for you to pick up, Karen.
0: Although, if you go to an aquarium, you have to say, for all intensive purposes. On that note, Karen, I apologise. Con, good afternoon.
19: Good afternoon, guys. I've always wondered why people say contribute and contribute.
7: That's a good question. If you go to the Oxford English Dictionary, which is the final authority on these things, the Oxford says both pronunciations are frequent and both pronunciations are acceptable in standard English. So maybe which way you say it depends on which school you went to, but both are okay.
0: All right. That is that argument settled. John has messaged in impact or effect.
7: Impact or effect?
0: Yeah.
7: Well, effect is a noun. Affect with an A is a verb. So I wouldn't see impact is an impact should be a noun. We use it now as a verb. We now say this impacted that, and we shouldn't.
0: Yeah.
7: I suppose it's a gerund. It's a verbally constructed noun. But we used to talk about an impact. You know, the satellite hit the Earth with an impact.
0: Yeah.
7: I wouldn't tie it together with effect. If you talk about effect with an E, you're talking about a noun. This was the effect of the beer strike. We were all very thirsty. if you're talking about affect, then you say the striker affected the supply of beer. So remember, effect with an E is the noun and affect with an A is the verb.
0: Kim, good afternoon.
20: Hello. There's an add-on at the moment that drives me crazy. I say I'm mixing it up now. I say adhesive, and the ad says adhesive.
7: Oh, yes, this is interesting. This is the indefinite article. The indefinite article is either A or an, and we've come to a generation who are quite consistently getting this wrong. Mm. If a word starts with a vowel sound, you must use an as the indefinite article in front of it. That's the only thing that's correct. And I'm surprised by the number of professional broadcasters and public speakers and politicians and the like who don't know that rule. I'm inclined to point the finger at the education department who stopped teaching grammar for 40 years.
0: Yeah.
7: I'm told they've gone back to it now, so if they have, that's good. There's something that's gone wrong with a whole generation that do not understand you use an before a vowel sound.
0: A soft vowel. I know, it drives me crazy, that one. Kim, spot on. You are a worthy winner of a $150 voucher to experience the fire and flavour of Eleni's Kitchen and Bar in Yarraville. While they're closed for kitchen maintenance this week, they reopen next week for lunch and dinner Tuesday to Sunday. You are going to love it there, Kim. They are wonderful people. Stay on the line. We'll get your details. Alice, you're speaking with Kel Richards, a specialist in Australian lingo. We found out today what an egg corn is. It's when people substitute a word into a common phrase and it still kind of makes sense. Which stone verbally gets, which word kind of annoys you? Or mispronunciation.
3: Oh, hi there, hi there. Yes, it's Alice. I get really annoyed when people say, would you mind if I, or do you mind if I, and people respond with, yes, I do, which, and meaning that they are happy to receive. Mm. But in fact, their response should be, no, I don't mind.
7: Yep, you're right. They're trying to give permission and they're not thinking about the construction of the question. The construction of the question is, you've got to say no, I'm not going to mind. But in fact, they want to say yes, they want to be positive. It's like something that some younger people do these days when you ask them a question and they say yes, no. What they mean is, yes, I've understood the question and my answer is no. It's not helpful. It doesn't help at all.
0: You do. You are extremely helpful, Kel. You can go to auswords.com.au for a fantastic website. Kel Richards, you're a specialist in Australian lingo. What a delight. Thank you so much for your time this afternoon.
7: Tony, my pleasure entirely, anytime.
0: auswords.com.au. We are going to get some news headlines now. Before I speak to get some weather from Sherry Lee Biggs, who's got just made a wonderful announcement over the last 24 hours. We'll get to that in a moment. But good afternoon, Jordan.
5: Tony, making news this hour, a man has spent 3 hours hiding in the ceiling of the Austin Hospital after allegedly escaping police custody. The 21-year-old eventually surrendered and is now facing an additional charge of escaping custody and criminal damage. Energy Minister Jacqueline Symes has declared the Western Renewables Link is central to the government's energy plan, at the same time that the Premier orders a review into the costs of the controversial project. In a statement, Ben Carroll says Victorians deserve updated, transparent costings and no compulsory acquisitions will occur during the review, which is due by the end of this year. One Nation leader Pauline Hanson has apologised after referring to Indigenous Australians as primitive in a podcast last year. Aussie actress Sarah Snook has missed out on an Emmy Award at this year's ceremony. Sally Field won the award for the Outstanding Lead Actress category for her role in Remarkably Bright Creatures. There's a word for you.
0: Charity.
5: Ceremony versus ceremony.
0: Yeah, okay.
5: What would you go with?
0: Ceremony.
5: So that's what I find the majority of young people go with, I think mainly off the back of The Bachelorette and the Bachelor shows. They say ceremony.
0: Ceremony.
5: Even in the Australian shows.
0: Yeah.
5: And I mean, working a lot of weddings, people usually say ceremony.
0: Ceremony. Exactly. Yes. It's also New Order's first single. So there's that too.
5: And in sport, Essendon has started its list cull under new coach Mark McVeigh. Matt Guelfi, Jade Gresham, Elijah Sardis, Saad El Hawley, and Liam McMahon to depart the hangar.
0: Good on you. Thank you for that, Jordan. Well, she joins me now, Sherry Lee Biggs, 9 weather presenter. You can catch her at 4 p.m. and 6 p.m. I'm only going to say congratulations. I'm over the moon for your news. That is just so awesome. Good on you, Sherry Lee.
6: Thank you.
0: But weather-wise, you're presenting the weather for 2. What do we need to know?
6: I am. I've been keeping that one under wraps, but I'm sure it's become noticeable in the last few weeks.
0: Awesome.
6: But yeah, we've got some lovely weather coming up for the weekend. It seems to be timing really nicely for the weekend at the moment. There have been some showers
8: about today, but they've kind of stuck mostly to the south of the state. So we haven't really seen much around here. Clouds tomorrow and a very chilly 13 degrees. It's starting to warm up from there, 16 on Thursday, some sunshine by Friday, but I'll give you a little snippet of the weekend forecast. Saturday, we're looking at a sunny 25 and it's warming up to 27 on Sunday, which I'm imagining would be our warmest day in some time, certainly since the end of autumn for sure. But I'll come back to you on that one at 4 and 6 o'clock.
0: Nice work, Sherry Lee Biggs, who we can see on Channel 9. 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
9: Hello, it's Caroline from Transport Victoria. It's a heavy run on the Western Freeway both ways between Christie's and Robinson's Roads, but no significant delays on the other freeway. And arterials. If you're making your way through the city, Victoria Police are directing you through the intersection of Queen and Latrobe Street safely. It's due to the traffic lights being on flash. That's due to a fault. 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And don't forget about major changes to the way you use Grimshaw Street and the Greensboro bypass now due to works for the North East Link tunnels. Make sure you keep your eyes peeled for the new line markings and road signs as everyone gets used to the new setup.
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0: at me eulogising Michelle Galvin because she helped him plan financially for the future. It wouldn't be a bad client to have. He's worth over $1 billion.
1: Yeah, I'd like that.
0: Yeah.
1: I just have one client then.
0: He certainly worked for it.
1: He has. Good on him too.
0: And he's and
1: it's a talented man.
0: Well, I think it's a real indictment of the British welfare system that he has to keep working into his 80s. I think it's terrible. So to avoid that fate, you need to listen very carefully to what Michelle Galvin has to say. 133693 if you've got any question about financial planning. Let's start with a call. We'll go to Carlo, and we are getting messages through already. I'll hit you with a message in a moment. But Carlo, right off the bat, what would you like to know from Michelle?
2: If I bought some shares on the New York Stock Exchange or the Canadian Stock Exchange and I sold them later on, would I be up for capital gains tax?
1: Yes, Carlo, if you've made a gain, yes, you will be up for capital gains tax. It doesn't matter where those shares are held. If you're an Australian resident paying Australian tax, unfortunately, they will get you on that one as well.
0: That's the job of the tax man.
1: That sure is. And I do get asked that one a little bit because we've got a lot of people with like Tesla shares and things like that. But yes, you do still have to pay capital gains.
0: Okay. That's worked out by some sort of treaty, I would imagine. You're not paying tax in Canada if the gain is made there?
1: Sometimes it's double tax depending on your situation.
0: Really?
1: Yes. And depending on the country. So complex area of advice. But yes, sometimes you can get double taxed. So there's a withholding tax and then a capital gains tax.
0: Okay.
1: Be careful with those international shares.
0: That is why you need to speak to a subject matter expert such as Michelle Galvin from Acorn Wealth. We have lines open now. They do fill up quickly. I will warn you, you're like the Paul Gover of financial advice. 133693 if you've got a question about capital gains, because that's an area in flux right now, isn't it?
1: Yeah, sure is, especially as we creep towards the 1st of July next year. And a lot of people have to get things valued and, you know, am I grandfathered? Am I not? What happens? All that. So it is a tricky area and get your eggs in, just get it sorted out.
0: Get your ducks in a row. 133693. Speak to Michelle, who will be here for the next 20 minutes or so. 133693. We have a message. This one comes from Graham, who's 81, Michelle, and he writes, can I start an investment for my grandchildren even if they are under 18? I want to put around $50,000 to each of them and withdraw this from my super to ensure they do not pay tax on this money if I pass away. Mm-hmm. I do not want their parents to access this money.
1: Nice. Yes, you can. There are investments that are designed for that specific area. So what they are called, they're investment bonds. So Graham, you would still have those bonds in your own name, but the beneficiary would be the grandchild and you can nominate an age as to when they can access those after you've passed away or even whilst you're alive. There is no tax to them directly. Okay, so internally there is tax in those investment bonds, but when they inherit that money, there is no capital gains, no income tax to pay, and it goes straight to them. It does not go through the will, so their parents will not be involved in any decision making, and it will go to them at the nominated age that you choose.
0: Okay. Now, if you know your Bible, even under this government, when the meek inherit the earth, they will still have to pay a tax on it, won't they?
1: Yeah.
0: Helena, good afternoon.
3: Hi, I just missed the last bit. I was left shares. I've had them now for about 15 years as part of an inheritance. So if I sell them, I will still have to pay tax, even the fact that they were left to me 15 years ago?
1: Yes, Helena. Whenever the person who passed away purchased those shares, if that was 15 years ago, then that will be your cost base per se, and any gains that have been made, whether that's today or whenever you decide to sell them, you will need to pay capital gains on that. But fortunately, you are under the present rules where you're grandfathered, so you do get a 50% discount on the gain, and then you'll pay tax thereafter.
0: Good luck, Helena. Andrew, good afternoon. You're speaking with Michelle Galvin from Acorn Wealth, 133693. Andrew, go ahead.
4: Thanks for taking my call. It's in regards to my elderly mother who's been in residential care for the last 14 years with dementia.
1: Right.
4: Her residential home is being rented and has been for the last 14 years.
1: Yep.
4: When she does pass, which may be shortly,
1: yes,
4: and we sell her house as mm-hmm. part of the estate,
1: mm-hmm.
4: would that be subject to capital gains?
1: Yes, unfortunately it will for if you decide to sell it. So because it's not her principal place of residence, it was her principal place of residence, that's why the government give you 2 years to sell that house once you've moved into care. But then as it was rented out while she was in care, it's no longer her principal place of residence and it is subject to capital gains tax.
4: Roughly how much does that work out at?
1: Okay, so was the house purchased prior to 1985?
4: No.
1: No. Okay, so it would just be dependent on what year you bought it or she bought it, how much she paid for it, and then the date of death if, you know, if you're inheriting it and then you want to sell it. There's all these different markers that go along, but if you're planning on selling it, then, yeah, it'll be the gain from when she purchased it post that amount. But what I will say is it was her principal place of residence up to a certain point. So whenever it wasn't and it started being rented out, that's the cost base, okay? So it's not that when she actually physically purchased the house, because I'm assuming she didn't purchase the house and then move into care. Is that right, Andrew?
4: Correct.
1: Yeah. So how long had she been in the house?
4: Probably about 15 years.
1: Okay. So when she moved into care, give yourself a 2-year grace and then away you go with the capital gains tax calculation. But it is grandfathered as well when you inherit that because it's under the present rules, unless if she passes away after 1st of July next year. Obviously, then it falls into a different category.
0: Good luck with that, Andrew. John, you've got a question about financial planning for Michelle Galvin. Go ahead.
5: G'day, Michelle. A bit of a doozy for you. Mm-hmm. Dual citizen, Italian mm-hmm. and Australian. Own a holiday property in Italy.
1: Yes.
5: If I was to sell that, where would I pay the capital gain, in Italy or in Australia?
1: Well, that is a very complex area of advice, but you would definitely pay gains here. Let me tell you, you're not going to get away with it here. But what you would have to do is find out what the tax situation is in Italy. And sometimes it's just a withholding amount of 10%, but it is a complex area because it's not New Zealand or one of our other treaty countries. So you will have to seek advice from your accountant on that one and get them to work it out. But there's no avoiding that capital gains, unfortunately.
0: Does John pay it here or there, or that's what has
1: both.
0: To be worked?
1: It could be both. Yeah, it could be both.
0: It could cop it.
1: There's a whole lot of depends. Did you pay €1 and now you're selling it for?
0: Oh, yeah.
1: You know, all that kind of stuff and how, yeah. They have completely different tax laws to us.
0: And they're EU tax laws, aren't they?
1: Well, yes. And whilst there may not be capital gains or anything over there, you are a citizen here as well. And the government's not going to just let
0: They're coming for you. John,
1: but it is an accounting area, so you really need to go and speak to your accountant. It's not really my domain.
0: Good luck with that, John. Let us know how you get on. 133693, there are some lines open if you would like to talk about financial planning with Michelle Galvin, who is from Acorn Wealth. You could not be in better hands. Acornwealth.com.au is the website you can go to. You can call Acorn Wealth on 1300 455 1.

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4: We'll get back to your calls for Michelle Galvin on Weekday Wealth in a moment. But first, to preview her Drive Time program, which kicks off after the 3 o'clock news, which is in 12 minutes' time. Jackie Felgate, good afternoon.
5: Hello. I know how important it is for you, for us to have green energy.
4: Well, I was just talking about the $900 billion revolution in the green energy transformation, which is going to transfer a lot of money from the likes of you and me to, well, other people.
5: So the Premier has just come out, and there's a project called the Western Renewables Link. Mm. Now, basically, that's getting green energy into Melbourne. And he's just paused the whole thing. Why has he done that? It's the eve of the state election. And who would have thought it runs right through the middle of a number of seats that Labor is in danger of losing?
4: Well, politics. Don't you love it? What else are you covering off, Jackie?
5: Also, I will be speaking to the mayor of Kingston, because yesterday on the show, someone's gone around on Centre Dandenong Road and East Boundary Road in Cheltenham and painted male genitalia over the many, many potholes that are there, turned it into some phallic symbols. And so the mayor, it's not actually a council road. It's actually a state government road.
4: Okay.
5: But it looks like it's quite interesting anyway. We're going to have a chat about that.
4: Okay. Listen, that sounds like
5: that's
4: the sort of thing.
5: That's what it takes nowadays to get the pothole filled in, Tony.
4: It's either that or it's street art, and it probably received millions in government arts funding. Thank you for that, Jackie.
5: Thank you.
4: Well, actually, Michelle, there's an idea. We get the potholes fixed by just claiming their art installations.
6: Oh, yeah, okay. Absolutely. Well, they were last night, weren't they?
4: Jackie's onto something there, I think. Ian, you have a question about financial planning. What would you like to know?
7: Now, my question is about a deceased estate, similar to a previous one. So my mother died in November 2024. Property transferred into my sister and I's name in April 2025.
6: Yep.
7: And then we held it and sold it in April 2026.
6: Mm-hmm.
7: There was no tenants in there during that period of time.
6: Mm-hmm.
7: Do we have to pay capital gains tax on that?
6: Was that her principal place of residence?
7: Yes, it was.
6: No, I don't think you'll have to, because you didn't rent it out. It's still within a 2-year period of her passing, so it should be okay.
4: Oh, that's got to be good news, Ian, to you and your sister. Good luck. Thank you. Arthur, what would you like to know?
8: Oh, thank you for taking my call. Just got a quick question. I turn 60 next year in May.
6: Mm-hmm.
8: I've got about 300 plus in super, and I've got a mortgage of, say,
6: $200,000.
8: Mm-hmm. How much of my super can I access? Can I withdraw my super to pay off my mortgage?
6: Okay. Arthur, are you still working, did you say?
8: I am at the moment, yes.
6: Yeah. So if you're still working at that time, you can access 10% per financial year. So if you've got 300,000

0: You can take out $30,000, obviously, 30. And put that onto your super, onto your mortgage, rather. And then in the next financial year, because you said it was May, where you're turning 60, is that right?
1: Yeah, correct.
0: Yeah, so if you organise things properly and you have it ready, then in May you can put your $30,000 in, and then potentially in July you can do another $30,000.
1: So that'll be tax-free.
0: Yeah, absolutely, because you'll do a transition to retirement pension from that superannuation. You've just got to make sure you leave a little bit of money into your super so your employer can continue to pay into that super. But the transition to retirement pension can release you 10% per financial year.
2: Good on you, Arthur. Now, Sue, you're on the line. You'd like to have a question answered by Michelle on financial planning. Go ahead, Sue.
3: Yes, please. Thank you, Michelle. I'm wondering, what is the advantage of taking a streaming pension from your superannuation when you retire?
0: Yep, that is an income stream. Is that what you're referring to?
3: Yeah. Tongue-tied, yes.
0: Yeah, that's okay. The advantages are, how old are you, Sue?
3: We're on the pension now, my husband and I, so I'm 67. Yep.
0: Okay. So the advantages are, when you don't do that and your super is in accumulation, all the earnings in that super are being taxed at 15%. Whereas if you turn it into an income stream, there is no longer any tax on any of the earnings. So you're best to do that because you are saving yourself that tax. Because you're 67, if you don't need the income that's coming through and you're coping quite fine on the pension, you can always put it back into superannuation as a contribution. You can do that right up to the age of 75. Just depends on what your balance is, obviously. But if you're getting a pension, I'm pretty sure you'll be right.
2: Julia, good afternoon. What would you like to know from Michelle Galvin?
4: Oh, hi. Thank you for taking my call. I'm anticipating leaving my estate to the perpetual trustee to give dividends on my earnings to the Cat Protection Society. Mm-hmm. Would it incur any kind of tax?
0: I'm not familiar with the Cat Protection Society, but I would imagine that they are a non-for-profit organisation. So if they are receiving your an inheritance or an income from your estate, it should be tax-free. But as I said, I'm not familiar with that society. So it's something that you'll have to contact them and see if they are a non-for-profit organisation and they can receive those funds.
4: I believe they are. So that's good news.
0: That is good news. Yes.
2: Good news for the Moggies, that's for sure.
0: Yeah.
2: Julia, thank you.
0: Good on you.
2: We will take a break. Back in a moment with more of your calls for Michelle. She's from Acorn Wealth. 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Back in a moment. Time-wise, it's 6 minutes to 3.
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6: Hello, it's Caroline from Transport Victoria. Some of the freeways are on the build, in particular the Western Freeway from Robinson's Road through to Christie's Road. Quite a bit of traffic as well on the M80 Ring Road, Grangerie bound past Plenty Road, and a heavy stretch inbound on the Hume Freeway briefly as you head past Craigieburn Road. If you're heading through Greensboro, just be mindful of new changes to the way you use Grimshaw Street and the Greensboro Bypass intersection due to works for the North East Link tunnels. You need to be mindful of new line markings and road signs as everybody gets used to the new setup. Leave yourself a bit of extra travel time too.
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8: I know Chris Fagan well, so I knew what trauma it created within him. 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
2: 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No. Well, you'll certainly recline in greater comfort if you know that your financial affairs are in order, which is why you should call Michelle Galvin. Peter, you've just done that. Go ahead.
10: Yeah, hi. I've just turned 65. I'm still working full time. I've got about 900K in super, and I'm thinking, I've heard about your pension account, and moving that money or most of it into a pension account, and then draw down 10%. And put it back into my accumulation fund while I'm working full time because it's all tax-free earnings. Is there a reason I wouldn't do that?
0: I can't think of a reason why you wouldn't do it. So number one, having 900,000 in super, I assume that's earning quite a fair bit. So you want to stop the bleed of that 15% tax. So that's number one. The other thing is, if you don't need that income and you did take out 10%, you don't have to take out 10%. You can take out 5% if you really wanted to. But if you took out the 10%, what you could do is start a new super fund and make that new super fund all tax-free. I've spoken about this in previous weeks where taxation has inbuilt 17% to any beneficiaries who are not dependent. So it's starting to so-called wash that tax out by creating that extra fund. So it's something that you should definitely seek advice on, Peter. It is a little bit complex because you've still got to keep a super fund for your employer to pay into, but you would be saving a lot of money by transferring it to a pension account, for sure.
2: It is complex, and we're all feeling for Peter right now.
0: Good on you, Peter. You've
2: pure
0: worked hard.
2: Jealousy. Good on you, Peter. I hear, hear. Leanne, good afternoon.
11: Yeah, I'm 70, going on 71. I'm just wondering, my account tells me I have to take out at least $72,000 for my husband and I per year. Do I have to do that when I don't need the money?
0: If it's in an, I'm assuming, have you got a self-managed super fund, Leanne?
11: Yes.
0: Yeah. If it's in retirement mode, yes, you do need to take out the minimum. You can't avoid that. The only way you can avoid it is by putting it back to an accumulation fund. But as I said to the previous caller, it's not in your best interest because you'll pay 15% tax on the earnings. So just take it out and spend it. Put it back into super if you want, you know, all these different things you can do.
2: Leanne, we will leave it there, and we will leave it there. Michelle from Acorn Wealth, go to acornwealth.com.au, or you can call Acorn on 1300 455 170. Thanks, Michelle.
0: Thank you.
2: Catch you in a fortnight.
0: Pleasure. You will.
2: On the program tomorrow, Sabina Reid, Motoring with Paul Gover, Lucy Loken and Libby Birch to preview the finals. Jackie Felgate is up next. Catch you tomorrow at midday.
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12: 13 degrees in Melbourne, cloudy tomorrow, a top of 15. It's 3 o'clock. Good afternoon, I'm Jordan Tunbridge. A man has allegedly pulled a gun on two people after being confronted outside a Greenvale home this morning. The gunman was disarmed by a 66-year-old man while a 62-year-old woman was pushed to the ground. Police arresting a 29-year-old man at Meadow Heights hours later. He is now being interviewed by police. Two people have been arrested after a knife point home invasion at Box Hill North. Five people carrying knives gained entry to a family home around 4:30 a.m. confronting the residents and stealing cash. The occupants of the home were not physically injured.
13: Premier Ben Carroll is being accused of having his I don't hold a hose moment after being grilled over the state's pothole-ridden roads. The pothole on the Western Highway, which is being blamed for the death of motorcyclist Peter Mason on Sunday, has now been filled. But Mr. Carroll couldn't say how many potholes had now been repaired so far this year, declaring he is the Premier, not the Roads Minister. Shadow Roads Minister Danny O'Brien says it's reminiscent of former Prime Minister Scott Morrison's infamous gaffe during the Black Summer bushfires.
14: We've seen Ben Carroll have his I don't hold a hose moment by saying he's the Premier, not the Minister for Roads. Ben Carroll was the Minister for Roads. Indeed, he was the Minister for Roads that cut $200 million from the roads maintenance budget. It's partly on Ben Carroll that we've got the calamity that our roads are at the moment.
13: Energy Minister Jacqueline Symes has declared the Western Renewables Link is central to the government's energy plan, at the same time that the Premier orders a review into the costs of the controversial project. In a statement, Ben Carroll says Victorians deserve updated, transparent costings and no compulsory acquisitions will occur during the review, which is due by the end of the year. He says Minister Symes has spoken with VicGrid and can assure the community that no compulsory acquisitions will occur during this time. But addressing business and industry leaders today, Ms. Symes appeared to be at odds with the Premier.
15: Western Renewables Link and BNI West are central to this government's plans to keep the lights on and bills down, and they've been central to national planning for over a decade.
13: A man is on the run after breaking into a defence base in Darwin and allegedly assaulting an RAAF officer. The Defence Department has confirmed the man gained unlawful entry to the base yesterday afternoon and stole a vehicle. Finance, the All Ordinary is down 83 points, one Australian dollar trading at 71.44 US cents.
5: 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One call can change how your business feels. 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
13: Essendon has started its list cull under new coach Mark McVay. Alex Riddell reports.
6: A total of five Essendon players have today been told they will not be offered contracts for next season. Matt Guelfi among those. He played 124 games across nine seasons and finished third in the Crichton Medal in 2022. Jade Gresham, Elijah Sartis, Saad El-Houli and Liam McMahon have also been delisted. Gresham kicked 19 goals from 22 games in his best year as a Bomber in 2024, while El-Houli averaged 24 disposals across his six senior games in 2026. Sartis averaged 24 disposals across six senior games this year, while McMahon didn't play a senior AFL game this season but kicked 36 goals in the VFL. Alex Riddell, Melbourne.
13: Logan Morris has signed a two-year contract extension with the Brisbane Lions, and in EPL soccer, Leeds United has thrashed Newcastle 4-1. That's the latest news and sport.
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6: Good afternoon, it's Caroline Ferguson from Transport Victoria. A brief delay for heading through Parkdale on Beach Road, a collision right at Warragul Road. Victoria Police are on scene. You can head past in the outer lanes. And the city-bound entry from Blackburn Road to the Eastern Freeway is closed until later this month for upgrade works that are underway. You can use Whitehorse or Doncaster Roads to reach the freeway entry ramps via Middlebarra or Doncaster Roads. And the freeways are building up, especially the Western Freeway, both ways approaching Robinson's Road. And there's been a collision on the M80 Ring Road, Grangebound. One lane's closed just before Sydney Road.
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13: Cloudy tomorrow, chance of a shower, top of 14 and overnight low 9. Thursday cloudy, 16. Friday mostly sunny, 22. Saturday sunny, 25. Sunday partly cloudy, 26. Monday cloudy, 17. On the bays, a strong wind warning, westerlies to 20 knots. Waves around 2 metres. It's 9 at Montrose, 13 at the airport, in the city, 13 degrees. I'm Jordan Tunbridge on Melbourne's own 3AW.
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20: Good afternoon. Thanks for your company on Drive. Coming up on the program today, is this Ben Carroll's I Don't Hold a Hose Mate moment? Let me know. What do you think?
21: I'm the Premier, not the Roads Minister. I've directed the funding to get in there and do the maintenance. I've spoken to the Roads Minister. He tells me crews are out right now on the Western Highway doing what they need to do.
20: Make no mistake, potholes are the number one election issue right now. It is far and away, I think, the issue that affects all of us when it comes to the way we choose to cast our vote. And on top of that, it has become such a significant safety issue in this state that people are dying. And for the Premier to say, well, I'm not the Roads Minister, and half scoff at the start of that audio, it is time for Ben Carroll to put up and accept responsibility for a decade of funding cuts. Firstly, Ben Carroll was the Roads Minister, so he was and is responsible from June 2020 to December 2022. He was the Transport Minister for that period as well. So he can't say, hey, this is not my problem. Also, you are the Premier, so it is your problem. And the problem here, Premier, is that a 71-year-old man is dead, and he died on your watch, not just as the Premier, but as the Roads Minister. A decade of neglect led to that, and there is no excuse for that. Someone has died because of a complete and utter failing of government policy. So 133-693, drive at 3aw.com.au, or you can text us 0477-693-693. I don't like the way he said that. I think that the half scoff at the beginning of it, like, oh, I'm not the Roads Minister, nothing to see here. Also, you were not just the Roads Minister for a large period of the time when funding was cut. You were also the Deputy Premier. So you were second in charge, and now you are the Premier. And I would say this about Jacinta Allen as well. Ben Carroll was there for all of it. And now every time you get in your car to drive your kids to school, to go to work, to visit friends, and to go about your daily life, you have to drive on roads that are unroadworthy, that are dangerous, and as we know now, that are deadly. So 133-693, drive at 3aw.com.au. So that's, and I think country roads in particular, but the vision that we've seen, and I know that a lot of politicians are now out in the regions from the other side of politics, sending videos all around on social media. And finally, I think people are standing up and they're talking about what we should be talking about, which is that Labor made the wrong choice here. As I said yesterday, they chose to invest in things they thought would buy votes rather than the things that would keep us safe. And it is no more complicated than that. So when Ben Carroll says, I'm not the Roads Minister, well, you were. You were also the Deputy Premier, and you are the Premier. So you know what? The buck does stop with you. And I, as I said, I do not like that half scoff at the beginning of it. I don't know if he meant it that way, but someone died. And quite simply, that is on the watch of this government and the decade the decade of cuts that they've delivered. The residents of Kingston also, and I mentioned this in the program yesterday too, so they've taken matters into their own hands over the last few days. And I'm going to speak to the mayor of Kingston because this has become a big issue now in that community. So two roads, Centre Dandenong Road and East Boundary Road in Cheltenham, are now covered in fluoro paint. And we were sort of, you know, having a bit of a giggle about it yesterday, but the potholes, they've turned them into male genitalia. People have had enough. But the City of Kingston office building had vile messages graffitied across it last week because people have cracked it. They have quite simply had enough. And if you live in that area and you've driven down those roads, I went and drove down it yesterday so I could talk about it from my own experience. It's probably one of the worst metro roads that I've driven on. It doesn't compare to the roads in country Victoria, but it is incredibly dangerous. And the way that they've done that is they've basically spray painted the whole road with these images and put the potholes in the middle. But the amount of potholes, it goes on for kilometres. But the issue here is the City of Kingston is being blamed. They're state government roads. So once again, we come back to a decade of funding cuts. State government roads in suburbia, state government roads in the country. It doesn't matter where you live, the funding cuts affect everybody. And if that's not a reason to change your vote, I think this is now the number one election issue. But what do you think? If you've driven through the Cheltenham area, if you've driven down those roads over the last few years, how have you watched them disintegrate and how would you describe the situation right now? 133 693. So for the government, this is not going away. And some things with an economy can't be helped. There are economic downturns. We saw the overseas conflicts. Not everything can be helped. But in this case, the state of our roads can only be attributed to the fact the government chose to put money elsewhere, to put money into what it saw as election winning moves. And now we are all of us, are paying the price. Also, speaking of paying the price, coming up, parking around the suburbs, a bit of a transport theme show today. So it's footy finals for the AFL, but it's also footy finals time for your local suburban league. And it's otherwise known as Council Christmas, or that's what we're calling it today. Last year, I thought this was a one-off story, but it's happened again. Did you know that councils can set the price of some parking fines? I did not know this. So what happened last year, and last year it happened in the city of Maroondah, and this year it is in the city of Whittlesea. People can't park around the streets when there's a local footy game on. If you regularly go to suburban footy, you'll know sometimes they get thousands of people to a final. And the council knows this, so they know there's no parking on suburban streets because they're generally used by people who live there or they're full. So what people do is they tend to park around the oval. And the council sends out all of their parking inspectors on a Saturday. And guess how much the city of Whittlesea is fining people for parking on the side of the local footy oval? $627. So you can rob someone with a machete, you can steal a car, you can have your home invaded, and those people get bail and a pat on the back and a see you later. But 2 years ago, the City of Whittlesea introduced a charge that meant if you park on the side of the footy oval, you will be fined $627. That is insane. I think a parking fine at worst should be about $100, $120. Even then, that's a lot. $80 is reasonable, I think. And I've seen this happen before, but it was around $200 for a similar offence. $627 if you live in that municipality and you go to suburban footy. I'm going to speak to some people who were caught up in this over the weekend. But say they get 100 people over that period of time, that's 60 grand. They are making a fortune. Like I said, this is Council Christmas. And has this happened to you? 133693. You can text us 0477 693 693. And if you listen to this show a lot, you will hear me talk about farmers that have been to absolute hell and back over the government's energy policy, so green energy. And we spoke quite a bit about this last week. We talked about the Central North Renewable Energy Zone, Supnidooki, and we got a huge response to that because the government has put that on hold. So that's one. Then today, Ben Carroll came out and shelved yet another green power project. And this one is a lot bigger. It's the Western Renewables Link. I've spoken about it before. These are massive high voltage power lines and they take power from the regions, Borgarna to Sydenham in Melbourne's outer suburban fringe. And how does it do that? Well, the Western Renewables Link works by running straight through the middle of Labor marginal electorates. So who would have thought? It runs through Melton, it runs through Ripon, and it runs through Eureka. So it's a 190 kilometre line that the government used to say will better connect renewable energy generators in the state west, in the state's west to Melbourne. So, you know, we've still got our other one that comes from New South Wales, but now we've got this one. So today, Ben Carroll came out and said, look, I don't think we can, no longer say that it's good value for money. Well, who would have thought? Yet another project that has blown out by millions and millions of dollars. So that's problem one. But what's interesting about this is all of a sudden the government's saying, oh, green energy, if it runs through a marginal Labor electorate, oh, let's just pause it and look at it. And it's a cost of living thing. And yeah, it has blown out a bit. So I'm going to redo the costings on that one. And while I welcome this, I hated what this has done for farmers and I hated the lack of transparency about the costs. So now we have a situation where the government has paused two green energy renewable projects. So the question remains today, just where will we be getting our power from in the years to come, given that your lawn power station is closing down in less than 2 years? All right, let's get into some of your calls. Jody, good afternoon.
1: Oh, good day, Jackie. Jackie, I just want to say I'm an ex-member, police member, and if I became aware of situations that put somebody in risk of, you know, injury or death or something like that, and I ignored it, I would be not just VicPol, but I would personally be held responsible, possibly even criminal charges. And it irks me because Ben Carroll came on, and I think he spoke to Tom Elliott last week or the week before, and said that his wife had been driving down the Western Highway, the same road, and that she had told him just how disgraceful the potholes were. And in fact, you know, there was a lady changing a tyre with a pram next to the car. So he knew about that road. I don't understand.
20: We spoke about it on our show, Jody, on Thursday, and we spoke to a truckie and another person on the program who said that it was the deadliest road in the state, and then someone died.
1: Really? Yeah. Well, I drove it with my partner about a month ago, and we said exactly the same thing. I took video footage. It was so disgraceful.
20: Jody, thank you. So Jody's a former police member as well. Like she says, if she was ignoring information that could cause a death, she would be in big trouble. So 133693, drive at 3aw.com.au. I'll come to your calls after this. And on a lighter note today as well, do you collect shoes? Because there's this great story by Lauren Wood in the Herald Sun today. Connor McDonald, he struck a deal as a kid with his parents to get his hands on these fancy Nike shoes. And then they sort of said, look, if you behave and you get good grades, you'll get shoes. And so he started trading his shoes, one pair after another, collecting the shoes. And now he has 145 pairs of shoes. So how many pairs of shoes do you have? These are all Nikes. They're Nike TNs. I'm not familiar with these particular shoes, but apparently they're very fancy and expensive. And some of them are now worth tens of thousands of dollars. So do you collect shoes? And how many pairs do you have?
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22: Hello, it's Caroline from Transport Victoria. A truck's broken down on the Westgate Freeway, city-bound at Montague Street. The left lane's been closed off. Incident response crews and heavy haulage are on their way. Traffic's banking back quickly towards the Balti Bridge. On the M80 Ring Road, the left lane's closed. Greens are bound approaching Sydney Road. There's been a collision there. Fire Rescue Victoria also on site. And traffic slowing down from before the Tullamarine Freeway. And a heavy run in both directions on the Western Freeway between the M80 Ring Road and the Western Freeway.
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20: It is 22 minutes past three. Thanks for your company on Drive. Let's get into some calls now on Ben Carroll and potholes. And isn't it amazing how initially it's, oh, the buck stops with me. And the next minute, oh, no, I wasn't the roads minister. I'm not the roads minister. Tony, hello.
10: Oh, hi, Jackie. Love your program. Jackie, this is an absolute I don't hold a hose, mate, moment for Ben Carroll. The problem is that I see that he was put in as an unelected premier because Labor was on the nose, and he was supposed to have been the saviour to get them out of this problem that they have in the state of Victoria. But it obviously hasn't worked because his ratings have gone backwards. But what's interesting here, Jackie, is that by tomorrow morning, he'll look himself in the mirror and he'll have to ask himself, who am I? Because he's certainly not Dan Andrews. He's not Jacinta Allen. So the question is, who is he?
20: Well, Tony, we wait to see in November, don't we? Thank you. Lots of texts coming in. You can text us any time, 0477 693 693. Hi, Jackie. Since fuel prices have increased, it's put a stop on the privilege / the chance to go for a weekend drive. Unfortunately, the conditions of the roads have stopped me exploring the regions. How many others aren't travelling and putting money into the regions? Thank you. That's a very good question. Have you stopped going for a weekend drive because the roads are so bad? And what a good point that texter makes. You didn't leave the name. But the fact that we tend to stay closer to home now means that you're not going to a regional pub for lunch. You're not going up to the snow this winter because the roads are so bad. You're not going down the coast to, say, Port Ferry to have a look down there. We're staying closer to home because we don't feel safe to drive. I certainly hope that's not the case. Are people now staying closer to home? 133-693. Julie, good afternoon.
25: Good afternoon, Jackie. Thank you for doing such a great job with these issues. We really do appreciate it. But quick 2 points. What I do now, I live in Bayside. But because you can't upload photos to a Department of Transport website, wonder why, they don't want to know about it, what I do is I go out of my way to take a photo, upload, date the photo, the time, the road, the intersection. I send it to Bayside City Council, and I know which roads are state roads. But the reason I send it to Bayside is because I know they will flick that email to Department of Transport. I title it Dear Vic Roads and Bayside City Council. And I know that's a snail trail, paper trail. I know when those roads open up again in 2 months' time, I've got a file on my phone that shows me I sent that email on that date and I only have to check it. And it's all up South Road is terrible like that. They do one little bit and you continue up and you have to be blind Freddy to not hit another one. So what's the point in coming drilling two and leaving four more further up towards Nepean Highway? The second point, quickly, I'd like to make East Boundary Road, like yesterday you, as a caller said, they've coloured the roads different colours. Well, that road now looks like a game of Twister, a giant game of Twister. You've got a red and a green. And Mr Carroll likes to have us believe him. Well, he can be known as a sinkhole, really, because integrity, he likes to call himself Mr Integrity. Integrity is doing the right thing even when no one is watching. And when he, as you said in your introduction, when he was Minister of Roads, these roads have been terrible for over 11 years, and I know that as a fact because I'd travel to Buller and other places and nearly ran off the road because they had to put huge big barriers. So he's got nowhere to hide. If he wants to know who he is in the mirror, call himself Mr. Sinkhole, because he's certainly not Mr. Integrity, and he's fooling nobody, and it's just a farce.
20: Thanks, Julie. Appreciate. Well, given the fact you've just mentioned East Boundary Road, on the line now is Georgina Oxley. She's the mayor of the city of Kingston. Appreciate you coming on, Georgina.
0: Thanks for having me, Jackie.
20: Well, I've had you a few times lately, haven't we? The state of the roads around your area is so poor.
0: It is, unfortunately. And look, the state government roads, Kingston Council's been advocating for a long time to the state government on improving the conditions of state-owned roads within Kingston. And now we've joined forces with the City of Bayside to do exactly that, because the state of the roads isn't just a municipal issue. It isn't stopping at municipal boundaries. And councils are coming together to call on the state government to really pull their finger out and get going on fixing the roads.
20: I decided to drive through the city of Kingston yesterday because a few people sent me the message of these Centre Dandenong Road and East Boundary Road. So how would you describe what's occurred there over the last week or so?
0: Look, I never probably expected in my time as mayor to be talking about potholes and penises being drawn on the road, but that's exactly what's happened. People are frustrated, and I have to admit it's certainly one way of getting people's attention, and it has gotten the attention of the state. It's certainly got the attention of council, and whilst it's a state-managed road, it is something that we have been advocating for some time, and locals are just fed up. They've had enough, so they've taken it to themselves to go and graffiti the road.
20: Okay, so when I drove down Centre Dandenong Road yesterday, like, we're talking that the state of that road, I was quite shocked, and I can see why people have cracked it, because we're not talking about one or two potholes. We're talking about very deep potholes that run for kilometres.
0: And unfortunately, this is something we've seen for quite some time on a number of the state-managed roads within the city of Kingston and, of course, a number of other municipalities, but Centre Dandenong Road, Lower Dandenong Road, Nepean Highway are examples of some of the roads that really have been neglected for quite some time. And we've been asking for quite some time for that work to continue to maintain those roads. Unfortunately, that's fallen on deaf ears, and we see the safety issues that come with that and the potholes that exist on these major arterial roads.
20: So with this one, has the council, since the graffiti has happened on the two roads over the last few days, a week or so, has the state government come out and started patching them up? Because when I drove through, there was still plenty of graffiti there.
0: As of yesterday, which is when I drove through and had a look, no. And as for, I suppose, what the state government need to be doing, there's always competing priorities for governments, but we're talking about priorities here, and safe and properly maintained roads should be one of them. And this should really be spurring them into action, not just on these roads, but on a number of roads across the state.
20: So they haven't been in contact with you to say they are going to come down and clean all that up?
0: Not as of yesterday.
20: Okay. And what happened at the council offices? Was it over the weekend or last week where people have started graffitiing the front door of your offices as well about potholes?
0: Yes, unfortunately, we did have similar graffiti on the council building as well, where people were urging council to fix the potholes. And again, look, they are on state-managed roads, and the City of Kingston manages a number of local roads. It's about 85% of the roads within our municipality are local roads, and we manage those. Unfortunately, a lot of the potholes that we are seeing are on state-managed roads, not local roads.
20: So what's your message to the Premier then when he says he's not the roads minister?
0: Well, there's always those competing priorities, but the fundamental thing that the Victorians are asking for, Kingston residents are asking for, is to fix the roads. There are significant potholes, deteriorating surfaces, a backlog of repairs that are being logged by municipalities across Victoria. Properly maintain the state road network so that we're not having this conversation about the same potholes 6 months from now, which is exactly what's been happening. We need them fixed. They need to be fixed properly, and the roads need to be maintained. It's as simple as that.
20: Georgina, thank you. That's Georgina Oxley, who is the mayor of the city of Kingston. She speaks well, doesn't she? If you've driven down that area, so it's Cheltenham, Centre Downing Road, East Boundary Road, as she said, it looks like a game of snakes and ladders. What they have done there, while mildly amusing, it's that what they're trying to do is get the message across. You've got random members of the public who are now taking to roads, putting these symbols all over the road, and the government's still ignoring it. But underneath all that are potholes that are so deep you can stand in them. Brett, hello.
2: Yeah, g'day. I just wanted to make just a quick statement to say this Labor government, that is, no matter what Ben Carroll does now, he's finished. The Labor government are finished in Victoria because the amount of rorts and disgraceful behaviour that's been going on for 10 years, it's shameful. It's shameful, and it should be a criminal case against them. The billions and billions of dollars wasted, and then the crime is absolutely out of control. I mean, how long do we have to put up with this absolutely ridiculousness that's going on in Victoria?
20: Brett, thank you. Well, perhaps not for much longer. News headlines now with Jordan. Hi, Jordan.
13: Jackie, a 29-year-old man has been arrested after pulling a gun on a couple in their 60s at Greenvale this morning. The Meadow Heights man allegedly produced the weapon when confronted for loitering, and a struggle ensued. He was disarmed and fled before being arrested a few hours later. Ben Carroll has declared he is the Premier and not the Roads Minister after being grilled over the death of a motorcyclist who hit a pothole on the Western Highway. Australia's major airlines are reporting billion-dollar profits despite a sharp jump in global jet fuel prices. The ACCC reports Qantas scored $2.35 billion in earnings, while Virgin surged to $753 million. Streaming numbers are in for Friday's NFL match in Melbourne, and they are huge. Jackie, beamed back to a massive audience in the US, it's averaged 18.5 million viewers on Netflix. And in sport, Fremantle will leave it until the last minute to make a call on whether Brennan Cox and Brandon Walker will play in Friday's prelim against Sydney. They've both been sidelined through injury.
20: Jordan, do you collect shoes?
13: I'm not a big shoes guy. No, I'm pretty practical when it comes to shoes. Don't have a big collection.
20: Did you see the Connor McDonald story in the paper? He's got more than 150 pairs of shoes.
13: I'm assuming he's sort of a Nike collector.
20: Yeah, he's a Nike collector.
13: Okay. Yeah, there's a huge market for them, and people buy and trade, and they go up in value, down in value. It's a different world. I'm not too.
20: Are you more of a loafer man?
13: I've got one set.
20: I knew it, Jordan. Thank you. The Drive Time Tip is thanks to Sheen Panel Service. My husband doesn't mind a loafer either. 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Also, a simple question. Do you have a first aid kit at home? Have you ever had to use it? What's in it? Because new data's come out, and it's a little surprising.
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12: Hello, it's Caroline from Transport Victoria. Heavy haulage and transurban crews are sitting in the centre carriageway of the Westgate Freeway city bound in the left lane just before Montague Street. A truck stopped there. They're trying to get him going again. You can pass the speed drop down to 40, but traffic's backing back before the Balti Bridge. And 30-minute delays on the M80 Ring Road Green. Bound. The left lane's closed just before Sydney Road with a collision, but you can pass. You'll start winding down, though, from the Calder Freeway. It's the heavy drive on the Western Freeway both ways between Christie's and Robinson's Roads.
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20: It is 23 minutes to 4. Thanks for your company on Drive. Let's get into some calls on a number of things, but most notably, as always, potholes. Hello, Rob.
26: Hi, Jackie. I enjoy your show. Thanks for being an advocate, standing up for Victoria. Keep the good fight up to them. Huntingdale, the interchange at the Huntingdale train station, there's bus, there's students. Each morning I go there. I've been calling Vic Roads, Department of Transport Victoria, and the Monash City Council, and they're having handball between each other. But it's been confirmed that it is the Department of Victoria since the 5th of June. 23 potholes. I'm going to take my fishing rod, cast a line and see what I can catch. They are so deep, and I've repeatedly said to them, it's our cars must be roadworthy, your roads must be carworthy. So it's an absolute disgrace.
20: Yeah, it is dangerous, isn't it, Rob? So 23 potholes. And like I said, I've spoken to one person who's managed to get some money out of the Department of Transport for making a claim. It's just that whole thing is an actual scam as well, that rebate system. Nick, hello.
27: G'day, Jackie. Hope you're well. I drove out to Adelaide a couple of weeks ago when I noticed a massive difference between a Labor left government that we have here and a Labor right government that they have over there. Big differences, especially when it came to the infrastructure. Now, as I was driving out, Ballarat, I hit a pothole. I was lucky. My wife and I were lucky. But I noticed as soon as we crossed the border into South Australia, I knew that I was in a different state because the roads would just change dramatically. And being inquisitive in nature, I had a quick look at one of the stops. I had a look at the road services there. They use a different aggregate on their roads, and it's more suited for heavy vehicles, especially, you know, trucks and all that kind of stuff that connect goods between major cities. And that's where the problem is. You've got a lot of cars, a lot of trucks, running, continuously running over these potholes, which make them bigger and deeper, right? So moving on from the politics of it, what they need to do is look at what services meet the standards of our roads. And the way I see it right now, I'm inclined to say that our road surfaces don't meet the Australian standards at all. They're soft.
20: It's a good question. Yeah.
27: So if they work out that they're not to Australian standards, well, I'll tell you what, you can hold the government to the sword, because all those cars that have had damage and an unfortunate, you know, family that's lost a loved one, they're going to be held to account. And if their roads aren't up to standard, mate, I'd hate to be the bloke writing the checks for the compensation bill. I'll tell you now.
20: Nick, thank you. And we often hear from people who drive interstate regularly, whether it be South Australia or New South Wales, like if you're heading up to Albury, Wodonga, that area, or if you're heading to Adelaide, often people will call us in the car and say, the moment I hit the border, things changed. It's just so embarrassing, isn't it? It's embarrassing, it's dangerous, it's deadly. It's all of those things. On the line now is Tatiana Danny-Look, who is from St John's Ambulance. She's the community programs leader. And the reason I wanted to get her on is because there's some new data that they've released about first aid kits. And while I was in the office the other day, I needed to use a first aid kit. And I must say, it was, I don't know how long it's been there, but maybe we need an upgrade at 3W as well. Tatiana, good afternoon.
1: Hi, Jackie, how are you?
20: Good. Now tell me what you found, that a lot of Victorians don't actually have access to a first aid kit in their home.
1: Yeah, so what we found was that, you know, about 8 in 10 Victorians do have a first aid kit. However, only around half of those have actually checked that first aid kit within the last 2 years.
20: So what do we want in our first aid kit?
1: We want items that are in stock and in date. And, yeah, the concern is that people aren't checking the first aid kits and checking the items, and things are expiring, so that when there is an emergency and you do need to go and get some things out of that first aid kit, some of those things aren't going to be as useful as they would be if they were in date.
20: So is it dangerous to use anything, like, I guess, if you get something in your eye and you need to use some sort of wash, if it's expired, can that make it worse?
1: Look, it just depends on the item. For a lot of the items, they just won't be as effective. For example, you know, an alcohol wipe might be dry and not have kind of anything to wipe with, or items that were sterile aren't sterile anymore. So it is best to, yeah, have a kit that's got stuff with in-date items.
20: And do you reckon that younger people, maybe they're not as fussy about having a first aid kit at home?
1: Yeah, well, that is, yeah, from some of the research that was done, we did see that fewer Gen Z Australians have access to a first aid kit compared with previous years, which means that if an emergency does happen, they're potentially less prepared.
20: Okay, Tatiana, thank you. That's Tatiana Dunning-Yuk from St John's Ambulance. All right, 133-693-drive@3w.com.au. Gloria, good afternoon.
3: Good afternoon.
20: What did you want to say, Gloria?
3: Well, yesterday, travelling back from my husband and I, travelling back from our hometown of Mildura, back down here to Melbourne, we saw a car with some lights on, this massive, deep pothole, water all over it as well. So my husband slowed down to stop. And then my husband saw that it was Jade Benham's vehicle taking photos. And I wanted my husband to let me out so I could have a modest strip off to put my feet in, just to have a little dip my toes in for a while.
20: Well, they're that deep, aren't they, Gloria?
3: That road is atrocious.
20: Mm. Gloria, thank you. So Jade Benham actually just today sent me some videos of the potholes that she's discovering on her tour. I think these ones were near Sea Lake, actually. Gloria, thank you. And Vaughan, hello.
7: Hello, Jackie. I believe some factual information tells me that there's a breach of duty of care, and Ben Carroll, by admitting or the wife's phone call that she was aware of the damage to the road and then resulting in a death, that he is liable for breach of duty of care. Jackie, this is, I just spent 20 minutes researching it. It's a bit of a head spin, but somebody's got to drive it.
20: Vaughan, thank you. Yeah, we will look into, like, if the road is unsafe, who is liable, and how many times has the state government been sued for an unsafe road? It is on my list of things to do, Vaughan. Thank you. The text line is always open, 0477 693 693. It's thanks to Lexus of Blackburn. Lexhibition at Lexus of Blackburn must end on September 30. 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
9: Hello, it's Caroline from Transport Victoria. A truck stopped on the Westgate Freeway city-bound. He's still sitting in the left lane of the centre carriageway before Montague Street. Crews are helping out, but traffic's now backing back well before the Balti Bridge, around 20 minutes worth of delays. And half-hour delays on the M80 Ring Road heading east towards Greensboro due to a collision just before Sydney Road. Cruiser in the left lane. Traffic's backing back to the Calder Freeway. If you're making your way through Dandenong, there's been a collision on the South Gippsland Highway at Abbotts Roads. There are hold-ups in both directions.
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4: It is 12 minutes to 4. Thanks for your company on Drive. A couple of calls before we get to Canberra. Peter, hello.
5: Hi, Jackie. This clown, Ben Carroll, putting his big boy pants on and stating that he's the Premier, not the Roads Minister, doesn't he understand and realise, as the boss, it's up to him to manage his line managers and his team to make sure they're getting the results that they are getting paid to get. So he's not in touch with what's going on the ground floor. He's just sitting back in his office and telling everyone he's the Premier. What a hero.
4: Peter, thank you. We'll come back to your calls on potholes throughout the program, but I do need to check in on this now. So you may have been following this throughout the day. So Pauline Hanson has offered two, and what I would say they are, they're qualified apologies, including to Indigenous Australians, who she labelled on a podcast the most primitive race on earth. This is some of her apology here.
6: If I've offended people by using that, yes, I will apologise for that. I will not back away from what needs to be discussed. I see the division that's happening in Australia. I've always advocated we are Australians all together and should be all treated equally on a needs basis, not about race.
4: She's also spoken today about that she was criticising the Prime Minister. You would have heard those remarks as well about his mother living in public housing. On the line now is Michael Packer, he's 3AW's National Political Editor. Michael, look, firstly, I want to get your opinion on the sort of apology that she has given today. It's certainly a qualified one.
7: Yeah, I agree. It is definitely a qualified apology that Pauline Hanson has given here today. But good, bad, or indifferent, Jackie. One Nation just knows how to suck that political oxygen. They're the talk of the town, whether they're defending their policies or defending their comments. And this is the first time that Senator Hanson has addressed these comments that she made on podcasts. And she admits, this is Senator Hanson admitting that she puts her foot in her mouth. They're her own words. She goes, "I put my foot in my mouth at times." And she also adds that she's not the most eloquent speaker. They're quotes from Pauline Hanson herself that she made today. And she admits that she went too far by suggesting that Aboriginal Australians are the most primitive race on earth. But then she goes on to argue that First Nations people were primitive compared to English settlers. So I just thought that it did seem to be a bit of an apology of sorts. She's saying, yeah, I apologise for saying it, but I said it because of this. Mm. And look, she's been condemned, Jackie, across the board, including people like the Liberal Senator Jacinta Namper-Jimper-Price, who Pauline Hanson considers a friend. Well, Jacinta Price, who's obviously also been supportive of Hanson at various points over various issues, described the comments by the senator as willful ignorance. So Senator Hanson says she apologises if she's offended anyone, but she does also say that there are serious problems in Indigenous communities that need to be addressed.
4: What has been the reaction of the broader Indigenous community to her apology today?
7: Look, most people, not too many people have spoken about it so far because she just did it only in the last couple of hours. But look, generally, I think that most people are going to take it with a grain of salt. I think that...

0: The way I see it and the way most people have been talking about it is that they're saying that, yes, she's given this apology, but does she really mean it? Because, as you quite rightly say, there does seem to be guardrails against what she, against the, around the apology. Like I was mentioning, like she was talking about, the First Nations people were primitive compared to English settlers, even though the First Nations people are the longest running culture, you know, and that's a point that was also made to her. So I do think that there might be some people that will accept that she's apologised for the comments that she's made, but I'm not sure that people necessarily really believe that she actually means them.
1: Yeah, and what about the Prime Minister and his mother living in public housing? She's also addressed the comments she made about that too.
0: Yeah, look, she has. Look, she essentially said that if she's offended the Prime Minister over those comments that she made about his mother living in public housing, she apologises. So that was essentially the long and the short of that. She does believe that there are times when people spend far too much time in Housing Commission, and that needs to be addressed. And you do hear that criticism a bit more broadly from the housing sector, that maybe there are people that do spend too much time in a Housing Commission establishment or dwelling, and that other people miss out. So, but that's a broader conversation, I think, because one thing that Pauline Hanson, I think, needs to understand, when it comes to the Prime Minister's mother, she was also an invalid pensioner. That's why she was living in that Housing Commission unit in Sydney. But nonetheless, she has apologised. So this is the first time that she's fronted the media and that she's decided to apologise for the comments that she made about the PM's mum and the comments that she made about Indigenous Australians.
1: Michael, you and I have spoken on this program many times, and you've been, I mean, how many years have you been up in Canberra? Have you ever seen sort of a feeling or support for any political party or any one person like Pauline Hanson seems to have from particularly the far right and the right of politics at the moment?
0: Jackie, I haven't. There's no doubt about it. We're in interesting times. You know, I actually, you know, it's quite unbelievable that that the sort of times that we are in, and I haven't seen this before. Look, the bottom line is this, is that I think that people are sick and tired of Labor and they're sick and tired of the Coalition. They do believe that One Nation and Pauline Hanson seem to offer something different, even though there are holes in some of the policies that they put out there. And you know, and Pauline Hanson can make these sorts of comments and get herself into trouble. But I think that for her base, for the people that really back Pauline Hanson and One Nation, they believe, oh, well, this is just the mainstream media having a go at Pauline and having a go at the party that she leaves. We're all in with Pauline. It doesn't matter what her policies look like, and it doesn't matter what she says. So I think it's not an interesting phenomenon just for Australia. I think it's an interesting phenomenon around the world.
1: Yeah, Michael, thank you as always. Great report. Michael Packey is 3AW's National Political Editor.
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3: It's Caroline and Transport Victoria. All running lanes are now open on the Mayhew Ring Road, Granger Bound approaching Sydney Road, but traffic's still backing back towards the Calder Freeway. It's due to a collision adding 25 minutes to your normal drive towards the east, and a truck's broken down on the Westgate Freeway heading into town. He's sitting in the left lane of the centre carriageway. Crews are helping out. Traffic slowing down from the Bolthier Bridge. And in Dandenong, a collision on the South Gippsland Highway northbound at Abbotts Road, right through lanes being closed off. You can pass, but it's causing hold-ups in both directions.
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1: Coming up after the 4 o'clock news, how much have you been fined when it comes to where you parked? Because do you think $627 for parking around the local footy oval is acceptable? I have never seen a fine so big when it comes to a parking fine. So 133 693, how much have you been fined?

0: Australian Crawl and Men at Work. Sydney Meyer Music Bowl, November 22. Tickets at Ticketek. AW News.
1: 14 degrees in Melbourne, cloudy tomorrow, a top of 15. It's 4 o'clock. Good afternoon, I'm Jordan Tunbridge. A man is in police custody after allegedly threatening two people with a gun in Melbourne's north. Alex Riddell reports.
2: Around 9 o'clock this morning, a 29-year-old man was seen loitering near the home of a 62-year-old woman and a 66-year-old man on Peak Road in Greenvale. When the pair confronted the man, he pushed the woman to the ground, walked over to a nearby van and came back with a firearm. The man then allegedly pointed the firearm at the 66-year-old man, but after a struggle, managed to disarm him. The accused then fled on foot, but was arrested around 2 o'clock this afternoon in Meadow Heights. The woman was taken to hospital with non-life-threatening injuries. Alex Riddell, Melbourne.
1: Ben Carroll has come under fire over Victoria's crumbling roads after declaring he's the Premier, not the Road Minister, when questioned about pothole repairs. The backlash follows the death of 71-year-old motorcyclist Peter Mason, who crashed after hitting a pothole on the Western Freeway. Mr. Carroll previously served as Roads Minister for 2.5 years, from 2020 to 2022. Nationals MP Danny O'Brien says the Carroll government cannot be trusted as the Premier orders an immediate independent assessment into the costs of the Western Renewables Link. Ben Carroll has released a statement assuring there will be no compulsory acquisitions during the process, which is due to be completed by the end of the year and will be made public. At the same time, Energy Minister Jacqueline Symes has addressed an energy forum with business leaders, declaring the transmission project needs to go ahead. Mr. O'Brien says it's clear the government has only one goal.
3: This government doesn't know whether it's Arthur or Martha. Where is the consistency from this government? It doesn't make any sense. This is all about trying to save the furniture in the election, not about what's the right thing for Victorians and Victorian energy policy.
1: An investigation is underway after a person broke into the RAAF base in Darwin and assaulted a Defence Force member. They left the base in a stolen vehicle yesterday. Northern Territory Police now investigating the matter. Farmers claim it is a very low blow by Woolworths, asking them to lower their prices. National Farmers Federation President Hamish McIntyre says producers are already doing it tough amid rising costs.
4: It's different for different sectors in agriculture, different food products. In my own situation, we supply beef to Woolworths. We have an issue, but there are other areas that are being squeezed by Woolworths, other producers, and farmers should be able to negotiate that with confidence, and farmers can't afford to carry the cost of living burden around food particularly.
1: Finance, the All Ordinaries, down 77 points, one Australian dollar trading at 71.44 US cents.
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1: Jade Gresham is among five players delisted by Essendon under the new era of coach Mark McVeigh. Matt Guelfi, Elijah Sardis, Saad El-Hawley and Liam McMahon have also been told they won't be offered new contracts. Hawthorn midfielder Josh Ward is full of belief they can win the premiership. With the Hawks coming off a preliminary final loss last year, Ward is confident they've done the work.
5: You've got to earn it, but we've put so much work in, worked so hard to get to this point. I feel like whoever wins this weekend is going to deserve to be here. But we know we're nowhere good enough. Feel ready, feel prepared.
1: Collingwood vice captain Braden Maynard has undergone a shoulder reconstruction and isn't expected to return to full training until early in the new year. And Carlton is set to announce veteran Nick Haynes will play on next year, the 34-year-old agreeing to a one-year deal. That's the latest news and sport.
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2: Good afternoon. It's Caroline Ferguson from Transport Victoria. Heavy haulage just removed a truck that broke down on the Westgate Freeway city bound. Before Montague Street, all lanes are open, but traffic's pretty sluggish. From the Balti Bridge outbound, though, the Westgate Freeway is doing quite well. There's been a collision on the M80 Ring Road, Granger bound before Sydney Road. The left lane's been closed. You can head on past. But 30 minutes worth of delays with traffic pulling up at the Calder Freeway. And delays through Dandenong as well, with a collision on the South Gippsland Highway northbound. The right through lane's been closed at Abbotts Road.
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1: Cloudy tomorrow, chance of a shower, top of 14 and overnight low 9. Thursday, cloudy 16. Friday, mostly sunny 22. Saturday, sunny 25. Sunday, partly cloudy 26. Monday, cloudy 17. On the bays, westerly winds about 20 knots, waves to 2 metres. It's 12 at Mordialloc, 11 at Point Cook. In the city, it's 13 degrees. I'm Jordan Tunbridge on Melbourne's own 3AW.
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11: 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Okay. In this hour, I want to talk about a couple of issues. One is we'll continue to take calls on potholes. Two is the reaction every time Pauline Hanson receives any kind of criticism whatsoever. People get so angry. I'll read you out some texts. Keep the attacks coming. The poll numbers will keep going up for One Nation. Oh, it's time for the daily hit piece on Pauline Hanson and One Nation. Most people can see this as an orchestrated pile-on. Jackie, the comments Pauline Hanson made were from a year ago. You can't say the Aboriginal race is the most primitive race on earth and not be expected to have blowback from that. That's racist. And another message, we want One Nation and Pauline Hanson because we are sick of Labor and coalition cartels ruining this country. That's fine. But it seems to me One Nation is doing a lot of apologising at the moment, and I do not like the tone of some of the things that Pauline Hanson says. And while I understand many people are disenfranchised and disaffected by politics, and I get that, but at the same time, she is as... You have to criticise her as much as you would criticise any politician from any party and hold her to the same level of account. A lot of people disagree. Steve, hello.
12: Hey, Jackie, I'm probably one of those people, mate.
11: Go for it, Steve.
12: Thanks for taking my call. It's not a case of people having me complaining about a pile on Pauline Hanson, but I think... She makes daft comments, no argument. She is not the most eloquent person in the known universe, and that's no argument there, and she at least acknowledges that. Whereas, name one other leader that we have of another party that is human enough to accept that they have fallibilities.
11: I know, but yeah, and I take your point and you're articulating it well. But when you make comments like that, I don't think that's a mistake. And I think the apology today, Steve, is one that is very qualified.
12: Yeah, no, I agree with that, and I accept what you're saying. I've got no argument with that at all, Jackie. Mm. But the counter, if you like, that I would say that may not necessarily be a counter, depends which way you look at it, but what damage is being done to our nation about with dumb comments being made by our leaders? Let's think about what our Prime Minister chose not to do before the election, and for the 50th time, no, we're not going to touch anything, and he did, and it affected our rental market, it affected our confidence in our business market, it has had catastrophic results to our nation, and Albo has, yes, been taken to task in lay manner of form, but Pauline's in opposition, if you like. She's not running the country.
11: But she could, but that's the problem, Steve. She could have the balance of power. Her party, Pauline Hanson's One Nation, could very well hold the balance of power in Victoria, which means she will have a significant say, or her party will, Pauline Hanson's One Nation, in the future of our state and the direction in which policy and laws and legislation take. And I think that's why we must and we should hold her to as much account and One Nation to as much of an account that we would any other political party, be it the Greens, be it some other fringe party, or be it the two major parties. But Steve, look, you articulate yourself well. Thank you. All right. I said this hour I did want to talk about a completely different issue though. And it comes down to parking. So we spent a lot of time talking about potholes. But what I want to speak about now is if you are someone who regularly goes to kids' footy, this is like suburban league kids or footy that might be, it's not even VFL, it's literally suburban football at suburban grounds. If you park around the side of the footy oval and you get fined, what is a reasonable fine? On the line now is Liam with that drive time tip. Geez, Liam, you've copped one.
13: Oh, I've copped one, all right. I've copped big ones before. I've been towed like... And, parking on the corner of Flinders and working there too long. And then, $500 for the towie, $120 for the tickets. But I got one watching the under-12s semi-final a couple of weeks ago. And it was $627.
11: I can't get over that $627 is a reasonable amount for a parking fine. So what did you do wrong?
13: Well, there was obviously no more parks around... around the oval, so there is a car park area, but then monkey see, monkey do, there's a heap of cars that are parked up on the grass, and then, I was sitting with my wife last night, and then opened up the envelope and got the 627 whack, so, yeah.
11: Okay, I think like maybe $80 if you do the wrong thing, and I guess everyone knows you shouldn't park there, but also if there's no room, where are you supposed to park?
13: Oh, I did say that to Jimmy. Hopefully it's a typo from the council, not 6270, but
11: We looked it up for you. We looked it up for you and we reached out to the City of Whittlesea. They have a specific change in their laws where, yes, because it's council property, they can actually fine you $627.
13: Well, I reckon even the grass that I parked on wasn't that well maintained either, for $627. For that, I want it to look like the MCG if they want $627 through the park on it.
11: That's true. And you know what it does? It discourages people from going out and seeing local community sport.
13: Well, that's it. You're supporting mates. It's family. It's friends. It's, going there and getting coffees. All the businesses and supporting footy clubs. So they need to spend their money better, because if they're charging that, the area is not up to scratch for... Yeah, $627 parking fines.
11: And was this Greensboro area, was it?
13: No, so it was the Mernda Footy Club, but it's more, the city of Whittlesea, they cancel. There's some shocking areas through there. You drive through areas, it looks like a dumping site. So if they're charging stuff like that, it should be manicured.
11: Totally. So how many other cars were there, and did anyone else get a ticket?
13: Oh, it'd be 50 to 100 cars.
11: That's like 60 grand if it's 100 cars.
13: Yeah, so there was no. It's all digital, so I didn't receive a ticket on the day.
11: Are you going to appeal it?
13: I don't want to pay it.
11: No.
13: I'm not really that angry. I'm angry, but not really that angry, because I'm still in the mindset that I'm not paying it.
14: So Liam, let us ask the council for you. Yeah, look, I don't disagree. Let us ask the council for you. So 133-693-drive@3aw.com.au. 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
16: Good afternoon. It's Caroline Ferguson from Transport Victoria. Heavy haulage have just removed a truck that broke down on the Westgate Freeway, city bound. Before Montague Street, all lanes are open, but traffic's pretty sluggish. From the Balti Bridge outbound, though, the Westgate Freeway is doing quite well. There's been a collision on the M80 Ring Road, Greenshire bound before Sydney Road. The left lane's been closed. You can head on past. The 30 minutes worth of delays with traffic pulling up at the Calder Freeway, and delays through Dandenong as well with a collision on the South Gippsland Highway northbound. The right through lane's been closed at Abbotts Road.
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14: It is 18 minutes past four. What is the highest amount of money you've had to pay for a parking fine? Like, where were you parking? Did your car get towed? And I understand if you're parking in a clearway, you get it towed, you have to collect your car, then you have to get the fine. Well, maybe that's going to be $500. But for going and watching community sport where there is no parking, you're supporting the local community, you're probably going to the canteen, buying a can of Coke, buying a sausage roll or a pie, contributing to the local community, and being part of it. And the council knows this. And then they send out parking inspectors to target 100 cars at $600. So there's 60 grand, not bad work if you can get it. Brenda, hello.
0: Yeah, hi, Jackie. I just wanted to express my views that maybe there should be signs there telling them of the fine so they're aware of it, for starters, because I think it's sort of criminal that they've spun the wheel and come to that extraordinarily large fine when people are struggling, and it would really hit everyone hard. So, and to know that, you know, okay, I parked there, but then $600-odd fine, that's borderline criminal, you know.
14: And it's a real shock for people, I think, Brenda, as well.
0: Well, the cost of living, and Littlesea Council have put up all the rates and, you know, the houses are dropping apparently, but with the fire levies and every other thing, I think they're getting out of control.
14: Brenda, thank you. It's very sneaky, this Whittlesea Council, because what we learnt today is that they did this 2 years ago, and most councils don't charge that much. For there is a special provision if you can't park on council property, and that's what they're deeming around the edge of the footy oval to be. They can basically go free-for-all and charge whatever they want. I just think that's wrong. Brenda, thank you. And Sarah, hello.
2: Oh, hi, Jackie. Look, just in regards to Pauline Hanson, she could actually say anything at the moment. She's saying all the basic things that we want to hear. We understand that she doesn't have really comprehensive policies or whatever, One Nation doesn't, but we are so traumatised by this state Labor government, especially us as small business owners. We're over it. We don't care. This is a protest vote. We will be voting One Nation because we know that their votes will go to Liberal, whatever. It's a protest vote. We understand that she can't run the country, but we are so traumatised in every area of our life by this state government. I don't care whether it's Ben Carroll, whether it's Jacinta Andrews and Daniel, Allen. They're all wrapped up in the same thing. We're sick of them. We want them out, and it's a protest vote. That's why we're voting one.
14: Sarah, thank you. And Mike, hello.
3: Oh, hello. Considering the state of our roads, I think it might be influencing people of what type of car to buy, and that might be a reflection why everybody's buying large SUVs at the moment, especially if you live out in the country.
14: Mike, that's a good point. I'll ask the question. Have you changed your car? A lot of people are liking to buy hybrids or EVs at the moment, but have you changed the vehicle you drive to have bigger tyres? Are you making a choice to get a four-wheel drive or an SUV simply because the state of our roads are so poor? Mike, thank you. Another issue I just wanted to come back to this half hour is this happened on the 17th of August. It's taken us a little while to get some details, but I think this is an issue, and I spoke to Mike Bush about this on the program last week. It involves police station closures, and now what we know is that police have a strategy where they're going to close down a lot more police stations and sort of have these more central hubs. So in the city of Yarra, they closed down the Collingwood, the Fitzroy one, or they're about to, and the police will work in the back end of it, but they'll no longer come to the counter if you need help. You have to go to Richmond. And I just thought that this was an indication of the reason why this does worry me, this policy, in a number of ways. We did get a statement from police, and this involves an assault, allegedly, of a number of people in Mornington. So there was basically an altercation between some teenagers and a 57-year-old man. And the altercation became physical, where the older man, the 57-year-old, sustained minor injuries, according to police. The teenagers left the venue and then they drove to Snapper Point Drive, where they met up with, quote, other assault associates and were involved in another altercation. Officers have been told this group attempted to pull two men aged 23 and 35 from their motorcycles. They then rode the victims to the nearby police station in Mornington before dialing 000. But there was no one there because the station was closed. So this is what we're talking about, counter hours in an emergency. The victims then sought refuge at a nearby residential address. Our police responded and had arrested a 19-year-old from Mornington and a 16-year-old from Mornington. Both have been released pending summons, and the riders were taken to hospital. But that's like an example of if you need help in an emergency, all of a sudden you can't go to a police station because it's closed. So 133693, drive at 3w.com.au, or you can text us 0477693693. Are you worried that in an emergency, this new policy will mean that you will no longer be able to go to a police station and get help if you need it? And on that, Ben Carroll has announced, it's funny, they are doing a lot of what the coalition's doing. So Jess Wilson announced 3,000, that was what they wanted for police numbers. And then Ben Carroll, on top of the government's 1,500 that they've promised, announced another 1,500. So it really is at the moment like for like.
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14: James Willis is along with Money News. James, how did the market go today?
1: Jackie, good afternoon. The market started strong but fell apart throughout the afternoon. The ASX 200 has finished down. It closed by 77 points, or 0.9%, 8,672 at close. The Aussie dollar buying 71 US cents. And tonight on Money News, we're going to have a look at some new staggering data in relation to the housing industry and the fall in new homes and the purchasing of new homes over the last 3 months, which coincides with the Albanese government making a number of changes. Now, they were hoping to encourage people to buy homes off the plan. According to this data, the number of homes, new homes has dropped, and the largest falls have been in Victoria, where in the last 3 months...
14: What a surprise, James.
1: The number of new homes bought off the plan in the last 3 months is down by 27% compared to previous periods. So Victoria leading the way, and not for a good reason there.
14: You know, James, I just get your opinion. So The Age has just filed this story. So obviously the government collects a lot of stamp duty. It is their biggest source of revenue, along with payroll tax. So falling house prices in Victoria could wipe as much as $1.8 billion from the budget this year alone. So that's a worry, given we're already broke.
1: Totally, absolutely. And to be honest, it gives you my key thing is, I don't think that was legitimately a consideration for the Treasury in Canberra when they announced these changes, because every bank and every bit of data you've seen, Jackie, is the number of mortgage applications has declined dramatically. There's been no rush of first home buyers coming through, and ultimately, with fewer contracts being signed, state governments everywhere will, for the short term at least, be collecting a whole lot less stamp duty, which they are addicted to. It is a very lucrative tax at every level.
14: And what worries me, so they did their budget and they said that house prices would increase by 3.9%, but actually they've fallen now in the other direction by about the same.
1: Well, and to be honest, a lot of the falls are from the high end of the market. But what's interesting is that for investors, by this time next year, Jackie, from July 1, 2027, everyone will need to get their investment assessed and valued officially, which is a brand new test to collect tax. Now, ironically, because everyone's house prices have fallen, by the time they start to rise back up in value next year, they will be collected by the government's new tax system, and there'll be extra, obviously people will be taxed at a different rate in terms of their capital gains. Now, that might just be an accident, but everyone is pointing out that by the time that your house price goes back to where it probably was before this decline, well, then you'll be probably taxed more on all of those returns anyway. So you can't win if you're an investor in property.
14: It is extraordinary. Michael, thank you, James. All right. John's on the line. Hi, John.
4: Hi, Jackie. Yeah, I upgraded, quote unquote, my car to a Toyota Hilux specifically because I drive once a week into the country along the, down towards Colac, and the road is unbelievable. But interestingly, just coming home now off Kingsway onto Dandenong Road, and there's a hole there that would knock your filling out if you hit it hard enough. So I'm also benefiting with this car driving on our suburban roads.
14: So you actually changed your car and went and purchased something else because of the roads?
4: Absolutely. The other car was low-profile tyres, and it was crazy. I mean, there was damage being done to the car, to the tyres.
14: Unbelievable. John, thank you. So I wonder if it's more common than what I think. 133693 drive at 3w.com.au. Have you made a conscious choice to change your vehicle to a bigger car with bigger tyres because of the state of our roads? News headlines now with Jordan.
5: Jackie, Premier Ben Carroll is being accused of having his I don't hold a hose moment after failing to know how many potholes have been filled across the state's crumbling road network. Stephanie Wacklewick is preparing a report for the 5 o'clock news on this story. A 29-year-old gunman has been disarmed by a 66-year-old man following a scuffle at Greenvale. Police making an arrest this afternoon. One Nation leader Pauline Hanson says she regrets describing Indigenous Australians as the most primitive race on earth during a podcast last year. Defence Force personnel have raised security concerns after a man walked into a base and assaulted an ADF member. And in sport, Jade Gresham is among five players delisted by Essendon under the era of new coach Mark McVay. Jackie.
14: Jordan, thank you. The drive time tip is thanks to Sheen Panel Service, now open in Mornington with a range of brand new replacement vehicles ready to go. Sheengroup.com.au. All right, coming up after this, behind the news, as we normally do on a Tuesday, with a man who's worked on federal campaigns for John Howard, amongst others. You hear him regularly on this program, Toby Ralph, and I thought it would be good to have a chat to him today because we are going to be speaking to him a lot more in the lead up to the state election. So if you've got a question for Toby, 133-693, and if you were working for the Labor Party, I mean, where do they have to go? Like, I find it extraordinary today that Ben Carroll said. Actually, you know what, Antonio, just play me a little bit of that audio of Ben Carroll from what he said today about the pothole. At the end of the day, a man has died because of this pothole, and the government late yesterday filled in the pothole that claimed his life. It should not take the death of a human being to get the government to act.
6: 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I've directed the funding to get in there and do the maintenance. I've spoken to the Roads Minister. He tells me crews are out right now on the Western Highway doing what they need to do.
14: Well, they should have done it a long time ago.
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9: Hello, it's Caroline from Transport Victoria. Transurban's crews are sitting in behind a breakdown on the Kingsway exit ramp of the city-bound lanes of the Westgate Freeway. The left lane's been closed off, traffic slowing down slightly on the approach. And now crews are sitting in behind a broken-down truck on the Imagi Ring Road, Greenshire-bound at Sydney Road. The right lane's closed. You can head on past in two other lanes. And if you're driving into town on the Western Freeway, slow going approaching Robinson's Road due to the Princess Freeway. Now a heavy drive from Geelong between the M80 Ring Road and the Point Cook Bend.
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11: 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One of her jobs is to regulate Australia's airline industry and to regulate Qantas. 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Yet another example of political corruption. 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
14: It is 26 minutes to 5. Thanks for your company on Drive. A couple of calls before we get into Behind the News. Sam, hello.
16: Hi, Jackie. Listen, how can the council have the right to charge that amount of money for a parking fine when the speeding fine, which is a lot more dangerous, over 25 kilometres, is only $575? They're making that equivalent to something that's really dangerous, but they're not hurting anybody, right? If anything, they should refuse to pay that, because why can the council make their own rules, just like the government have made with land tax? I had a property 19 years, I never paid any land tax, but now all of a sudden I have to do it. I sold it. It's ridiculous.
14: Sam, thank you. And your point's well made. A parking fine is now more than a speeding fine, more than a red light fine. It's crazy. And Vito, hello.
17: Jackie, I've recently changed a car from a fuel-efficient Fiat 595 to an Alfa Romeo Tonale simply because the roads weren't safe enough to drive a small car anymore. So I've had to make this purchase just to remain alive. Crazy.
14: It is crazy. Vito, thank you.
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19: That's tomorrow, and that is it for us today.
18: Behind the News.
19: Whatever it is, it's not right on the teleprompter. I don't know what that is. I've never seen that.
20: Great story. Compelling and rich.
14: Every Tuesday, we take you behind the scenes of the news cycle, and today we're joined by someone who's been described as one of the most powerful spinners and advisors in Australia. He's worked on 50 political campaigns worldwide across three continents. He's worked on all of John Howard's federal campaigns, and internationally he worked on democracy-related issues in countries such as Zimbabwe, Afghanistan, Papua New Guinea and Cambodia. He calls himself a marketing bloke, but we get him on the program fairly regularly to speak about political issues nowadays here in Victoria. Toby Ralph, good afternoon.
21: How are you, Jackie?
14: Look, I thought it might be good today to introduce you a little more, because often we don't have time to have a proper chat when I do talk to you, and introduce you to our audience ahead of the election. But, you know, how would you describe yourself then? You say a marketing bloke, but how does one fall into your career?
21: Accidentally. I'm basically a propagandist, if you want to put it as cruelly as you might. I'm in the business of persuasion. I do market research and advertising and persuasion and you know, get people to change their minds about stuff. Maybe the public, maybe a politician, maybe a company, maybe a board, maybe a takeover. That's what I do.
14: Okay. And when you started out, did you do politics at uni? Like, were you interested as a younger person, and was this always your goal?
21: No, I didn't go to uni. I got booted out of school and went straight to a job. I was in London. I lived in London until I was 18. Got booted out of school, wrote a couple of plays, and then went to work in a library.
14: So how did you fall into politics?
21: Well, it was a long and torturous path. I went from working in a library to ghostwriting books for people, which was hard work and not much money, and then into, you know, how can I write for a living but not work hard? And that sounded a lot like advertising. So I went into the advertising industry and kind of became incompetent at a series of jobs all through the industry until I wound up running agencies. And from there, got, you know, started doing political campaigns and really enjoyed them. Because if you're flogging a lawnmower or a hamburger or a telephone, your market share goes up 2% and, you know, it's terrific. Then it drops 1.5% the next week and it's all a bit dull. But with politics, you either win or lose. You either get the big cars with the flags or you're a feather duster. And there's something enormously satisfying about sort of being in the hurly-burly of that, and also the kind of seductive proximity to what you imagine power is.
14: Now, I don't know if it's as seductive as it used to be, Toby. So what was the first campaign you worked on from a political point of view?
21: The first campaign I did was for a guy called John Olsen against John Bannon in South Australia. And we got a 6% swing, which surprised the hell out of all of us. And that went very well. And then for the next 8 elections I did, which were state elections and territory elections and things, we got really huge swings in each of them. And I began to think I'm terribly clever and I'm awfully good at this, and so did clients. But of course I wasn't. I was just surfing on the right wave. You know, now I've done 50, 60 elections and kind of won a bit more than half of them. And I've realised that the trick to winning elections is to work for the person who's always going to win in the first place. And that the strategy in advertising makes a difference, but not a huge difference. You know, it doesn't change the performance of a government or anything like that. And if people are angry with the government, they kick them out.
14: So how did you come to know John Howard?
21: We were asked to pitch. 6 advertising agencies were asked to pitch for the account, and we did. And there was a guy called Andrew Robb who became a senator.
14: Yes.
21: Who was a client in that case. And he called us all together at the end and said, well, I don't like any of you, but I like this person, that person, that person, and that person. He picked 4 of us and said, I want you to form a team. And so we did. And instead of having, you know, a team of 60 people, there were just the 4 of us doing it. And it actually turned out to work really well. And we, you know, were kind of pretending to be grown-ups and working on this stuff and got trusted and just worked well together. And John Howard was a lovely bloke, would listen to things very carefully and take advice, which was surprising and good, had some great people around him and a real pleasure to work with.
14: The famous phrase is Lazarus with a triple bypass.
21: Yeah.
14: So when did you come on board?
21: I went on board with him for the 96 election, which he won against Paul Keating. And look, honestly, he was always going to win it. It was his to lose. It's still fantastic when you win a federal election, when you're on the winning side. Yeah, a real pleasure. And he was very nice, very humble man, John Howard. He's a fantastic bloke.
14: So, Toby, where did we go wrong in politics? Because I often look back at that era, and whatever political party you support, there were really interesting and smart people like John Howard, like Bob Hawke, like Paul Keating. All of these people, they just seem to do politics better. Do you agree?
21: I completely agree. There are, you know, I've worked with so many politicians, and not many of them have actually been leaders. You know, a leader is someone who has an idea, who's got a vision, and then can persuade everyone to take a step in the same direction at the same time. And that's pretty rare. You work with other leaders who lead by following. You know, they go into all the focus group research and say what's going to be popular and what's not. And if you're you know, political approach is based on what Peter and Peggy from Penrith think, you're going to get it terribly wrong. You can't lead by following. You know, Howard was a leader, Keating was a leader, Hawke was a leader, but then we went into a period when people were just led by focus groups and nonsense and trying to be popular, and I think that's been a huge mistake. You know, I do a lot of market research, but my view is that market research isn't a replacement for leadership. What it is a way of, when someone knows what they want to do, a good market researcher and a good marketing strategist helps them make it palatable to people. Doesn't tell them what they should be doing. That's above my pay grade.
14: So I would be fascinated then to get your thoughts, having worked with and worked in that era of those type of politicians. Like, what do you make of Pauline Hanson then today? Because we were talking about her earlier in the program and how the groundswell of people, like, is she a leader? Is that it?
21: I'd be worried if Australia had her leadership, to be quite honest. I mean, people can vote for who they want to. I've met her a couple of times. I've been less than impressed. She's kind of a bit of a taxi driver in a way, you know, got a very dogged opinion, knows what she wants to do, and pretty good at whipping up support. But I'm not convinced that she's yet developed the policy depth and competence to lead. I think that's a different skill, and Australia does need that. So she kind of worries me a bit. But you know, I think in many ways she's a grenade that can get chucked into what people see to be a rotten system, because they're bored with politicians, they don't like them, and they don't trust them particularly. And the two-party system's collapsing. So Pauline's part of that tidal wave, I think.
14: So how did we get to this point?
21: I think just through too much concern about what do I do to get popular, as opposed to what do I do that's the right thing for the country. You know, real leadership says, what do I do that's right? I worked with a politician once, a guy called Marshall Perrin. He was fantastic. He was a chief minister for the Northern Territory. He, a very good market researcher, and I went in to see him, and we said, look, Marshall, we've worked out how you can win the next election. If you do this and this and this and put on this bus and do these things and you know, blah, blah, blah, the good punters of these particular marginal electorates are all going to vote for you, and here are the numbers, and you've won the election if you just put this policy in place. And he said to us, that may be good politics, but it's not good government, not good governance. Get out of my office. And I respected the hell out of him for saying that, because almost no one's ever said that to me before. And he was just very straightforward, and he was there to do the right thing by the community, and he was wonderful. But you don't see that much at all. Most people would say, oh, really? Tell me more. How do we do this? And so Marshall was terrific.
14: That's fascinating. I'm talking to Toby Ralph, political strategist and campaign expert. If you've got a question for Toby, jump on the line now.
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4: Hello, it's Caroline from Transport Victoria. Over an hour's worth of delays on the M80 Ring Road, Greenshire bound, due to a collision in the right lane just before Sydney Road. It's almost been cleared away now. Three lanes are still getting through. The speed dropped down to 40. A little heavy outbound on the Eastern Freeway from Springvale Road. A breakdown's just been removed from the Mulla Mullum Tunnel. Also hold ups on the Western Freeway approaching Robinson's Road due to a collision, and crews are repairing a burst water main in Hawthorne on Power Street southbound just before Riversdale Road. The left lane's been closed off.

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7: 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It's thanks to Lexus of Blackburn. Lexus of Blackburn's biggest ever Lexhibition must end September 30. Don't miss your biggest ever Lexus buying opportunity, LMCT 10093. This is Behind the News with Toby Ralph, political strategist, campaign expert, and once described as the power index's five relatively unknown people running Australia. Toby, that must have been a nice surprise.
8: It was a surprise. It was entirely untrue, of course, but it was very flattering. I don't know how the hell that happened.
7: What was the best political idea that you ever had in a campaign?
8: Getting cash up front.
7: To win votes. Have you got a moment where you were like, you know, this changed the course of a campaign?
8: Oh, you work on teams. You work with teams of people. The way to win an election is first to give good have a good plan, have a good government, do the right thing by people, and win the long game. And so it's actually won by politicians and planners who do these things in the long term. I tend to get in at the stage of persuading soft and swinging voters. And lots of soft and swinging voters are, because we've got compulsory voting, lots of them wouldn't vote if they didn't have to. Mm. And so for them, it's not a question of persuading them that your policy's good. For them, voting is an act of vengeance, not an act of endorsement. And so what you're trying to do is persuade them to despise the other guy more than they despise your guy. And so I tend to work on the uglier end of stuff. But you know, lots of stuff like that has worked. I worked once with someone who won their election. I won't name them because it's embarrassing. But they didn't think they were going to win. And they needed a 100-point plan and a solid plan for the place that they were representing. And they didn't have one, so we got the Yellow Pages and put a new cover on it and made a commercial with them talking about how that was going to be, that's their 100-point plan and they're ready for government and things. And it was completely fraudulent, but they actually won. so they had to cobble something together fairly fast.
7: Oh, I love that.
8: Yeah. Oh, no. I've had a few moments like that.

0: Well, tell me then, before we run out of time, and sorry to cut you short, but before we run out of time, just tell me, like, you talk about voters being angry with governments. How would you summarise the sentiment in Victoria right now, and even the fact that Labor could still get over the line given the size of the swing that's needed?
1: They could. The sentiment in Victoria right now is two-thirds of people think Victoria is going in the wrong direction. People are hugely concerned about debt, and what people want is simply competent management. The trick is, where is it? You know, Jess Wilson's doing a pretty good job, but the Libs have had a very patchy, chaotic past, which Jess is trying to rescue. Ben Carroll's trying to pretend he wasn't part of the last government, and trying to distance himself from Dan Andrews, who I should think he probably hates quite a lot. You've got Pauline Hanson coming in with Warren Pickering, who is more of a grenade to throw in if people are sick of it. I think that's how people see it. I think the general sentiment is people think they're all hopeless. Who is the least worst? And that's kind of where the community is, I think. And what do you think?
0: Oh, we talk about it 24/7, Toby. It's all we talk about on this show. I think that governments are voted out, not in. And I think after this long a time, I think the Labor government has had its day. And when people say, oh, you know, you're just here to shill for the Liberal Party. Well, no, I look at the Labor government in South Australia and I think that they're doing quite a good job. I just think that this one, you can't continue to make excuses for 10 years of really bad economic decisions.
1: $229 billion of government debt. That's $120,000 per family. You know, $15 billion worth of corruption. Commonwealth Games, $500 million down the
0: toilet. Potholes, Toby.
1: Et cetera. Potholes. Good heavens, someone dying now with that.
0: I know.
1: Yeah, it's beyond lackluster. So, yes, I mean, in my opinion, it needs to be changed. I'm only one of 7 million people.
0: Toby, thank you. We're going to be speaking to Toby on election night, so I'm glad that all of our listeners got to know you a little better. That is Toby Ralph, political strategist and campaign expert.
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3: Hello, it's Caroline from Transport Victoria. An hour's worth of delays on the M80 Ring Road, Greenshire bound. Slow going from Kilor Park Drive through to the Hume Freeway due to a couple of earlier incidents that have been cleared away. A water main's been repaired in Hawthorne on Power Street, heading southbound before Riversdale Road. The left lane's been closed off and we're in full peak mode on our freeways and arterials now. But the Monash Freeway not doing too badly. A stop start run out to Toorak Road, then mostly heavy again from Eastlink through to Belgrave Hullam Road. And the Calder Freeway is now built up outbound, approaching the M80 Ring Road through to Kings Road.
4: Hawthorn and Brisbane are on the cusp of playing off for Australian football's biggest prize.
5: Hawthorn with numbers. Nick Watson comes to the fore. The Wizard, the handball. Jack Gunston, the goal.
4: By Saturday night, one team will have booked a spot in the grand final, for the other is season over.
6: McKenna was able to disrupt it.
4: From 4 on Saturday afternoon, it's Hawthorn and Brisbane in a preliminary final. Thanks to Macca's, 3AW is football.
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0: It is coming up to the 5 o'clock news. After 5, I'll be speaking about the government's decision to pause the Western Renewable Link. So this is this huge green energy project that runs right through the middle of a whole bunch of marginal seats and data centres. I'm going to speak to residents who are concerned about the air quality as these data centres continue to pop up like mushrooms, particularly in the west of Melbourne. So if a data centre near you has changed the way you live, 133-693.

0: Experience the Italian table at La Cale Restaurant at Debortley Yarra Valley. AW News.
1: 13 degrees in Melbourne, cloudy tomorrow, a top of 13. It's 5 o'clock. Good afternoon, I'm Jordan Tunbridge. Premier Ben Carroll is being accused of having his I don't hold a hose moment after failing to know how many potholes have been filled across the state's crumbling road network. Stephanie Wacklewick reports.
2: The pothole on the Western Highway, which is being blamed for the death of motorcyclist Peter Mason, has now been filled. But the Premier couldn't say how many potholes had now been repaired so far this year.
3: I'm the Premier, not the Roads Minister. I've directed the funding to get in there and do the maintenance.
2: Shadow Roads Minister Danny O'Brien saying it's reminiscent of former Prime Minister Scott Morrison's infamous gaffe during the Black Summer bushfires.
4: We've seen Ben Carroll have his I don't hold a hose moment.
2: Mr Carroll says work is already underway on his $352 million pledge to fill 500,000 potholes this year. And while he accepts responsibility for the safety of the roads, the government isn't accepting responsibility for Mr. Mason's death while a police investigation is still underway. The Premier yet to reach out to the 71-year-old's grieving family.
3: I will speak to his family. I'm always open to speak to the family.
2: Stephanie Wacklewick, State Parliament, Melbourne.
1: A 29-year-old gunman has been disarmed by a 66-year-old man during a scuffle at Greenvale. Police have been told a 62-year-old woman was pushed to the ground as the man fled. The suspect was arrested at Meadow Heights this afternoon. One Nation leader Pauline Hanson says she regrets describing Indigenous Australians as the most primitive race on earth. She made the comments on a podcast last year, but they've only just come to light. The remarks offended many sections of the Indigenous community, including people who've previously backed her in. Senator Hanson says she could have articulated her argument differently, highlighting the problems facing some Aboriginal communities.
5: I've always put my foot in my mouth and why I come out and say things. I'm not the most eloquent speaker in how I deliver something, what I say. What I've always called for in Australia is equality for all Australians.
1: Questions are being raised after a security incident at an Air Force base in Darwin. A man managed to break in and assault an ADF member before fleeing in a stolen vehicle. Streaming numbers are in for Friday's NFL match in Melbourne, and they are huge. Alex Riddell reports.
6: There were 100,021 people at the MCG on a picture-perfect day for the first regular season NFL match in Australia. The match beamed back to a huge audience in the US, averaging 18.5 million viewers on Netflix as the 49ers dominated the Rams. Globally, 21.7 million people tuned in, including over a million on Seven in Australia. The game ranks among the top three most streamed Thursday primetime NFL games. Alex Riddell, Melbourne.
1: In finance, the All Ordinaries closed down 74 points. One Australian dollar trading at 71.4 US cents.
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1: Fremantle coach Justin Longmuir says they won't be taking the Swans lightly ahead of Friday's sold-out preliminary final. Longmuir says despite having so many players out, it hasn't stopped their ability to play good football.
7: Playing like a really galvanised team, playing with great spirit, great physicality. Yeah, and you know, to see them put 140 points on the flag favourites in the first final, it's pretty impressive effort. So we're going to have to go up there with a plan and be at the top of our game.
1: St Kilda has met with Geelong and is open to doing a trade for ruckman Rowan Marshall. Marshall requesting a trade last week for the second year in a row. And Brisbane Lions Premiership forward Logan Morris has turned down interest from Tasmania and Victorian clubs to sign a two-year extension. That's the latest news and sport.
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10: Good afternoon, it's Caroline Ferguson from Transport Victoria. Really hard work on the M80 Ring Road, Greenshire bound, due to a couple of earlier incidents that have been cleared. You'll pull up around Killaw Park Drive and relief in sight once you've cleared Sydney Road. Back in the other direction, Altona bound, the right lane's been closed off before Pascavel Road. Our crews are helping someone who's broken down. Traffic's just slowing down from Sydney Road. A water main's been repaired by a crew in Hawthorne. Look out for them. Southbound on Power Street, the left lane's closed before Riversdale Road. And the citybound entry from Blackburn Road to the Eastern Freeway is closed until later this month as a part of freeway upgrade works.
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9: 3AW Melbourne weather, thanks to the White Glove Mover. The White Glove Mover makes moving a breeze, and your new place will feel like home from day one.
1: Cloudy tomorrow, chance of a shower, top of 13 and overnight low of 9. Thursday, cloudy, 16. Friday, mostly sunny, 23. Saturday, sunny, 25. Sunday, sunny, 27. Monday, possible shower, 16. Tuesday, partly cloudy, 18. On the bay, southwest. Westerly winds up to 30 knots, waves to 2 metres. It's 11 at Coolaroo, 12 at Clayton. In the city, 13 degrees. I'm Jordan Tunbridge on Melbourne's own 3AW.
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16: It is 7 minutes past five. Thanks for your company on Drive. We've covered potholes a lot on the program today, but I will continue to take your calls just because I think, you know, the fact you've got the Premier coming out today and saying, I don't hold a hose, mate, effectively saying, I wasn't the roads minister. I'm not the roads minister. Well, you were. You were the roads minister for nearly 2 years, right in the middle of all of this, right when the roads started really disintegrating. And not only that, you're the deputy premier, and now you're the premier. So when Ben Carroll says he's going to be honest and upfront when he rolled Jacinta Allen and the party rolled the former premier, well, now is the time. Someone died. And the fact that that pothole has been filled up near Ballarat late yesterday/early today, and it took someone to die to get that done. I mean, that is disgraceful, isn't it? 133-693, drive at 3w.com.au. And I do want to take a look in this hour too, just on energy policy. And this is such a sleeper issue as well, because the government is quietly going around, like 5 years or so ago, they launched all these massive renewables projects. And one of the biggest is the Western Renewables Link. So they cancel or they put on hold one up near Dookie just last week, and much to the relief for farmers there. And what we learnt there is that the land that was going to go right through, and that was for big battery farms and solar farms, it's some of the best growing farming land in this state. So that was one pause. The second pause is this, the Western Renewables Link. So this was this huge high voltage power line, and what it was going to do was take electricity from up in the country and bring it back to Melbourne, so Bulgana to Sydenham on the fringe. But what that meant was you were going to have towers as high as 85 metres running right through some marginal electorates that are currently held by the Labor Party, one of them being Melton. And this is where this today, it starts to become a little bit complicated, because the government has said, we can't guarantee the cost. Ben Carroll's looked at the costings and said, it's blown out. Well, we already knew that. The cost blew out to at least $1.53 billion. Originally, it was less than $500,000. So the costings were done last year. And isn't it interesting how the costings on that were done last year, the government says, oh, it's too expensive to do. Well, what about the SRL? We're still basing costings that are 5 years old. And that's a $34.5 billion project. And while I welcome the pause on this project, because I think what this did to farmers, it gave them a lot of uncertainty. I've spoken to so many of them that said, if I have an 85-metre tall power structure coming through my property, can you imagine what that does to the value of the land, generational farms, to the mental health of those farmers? But today, it's all been put on hold. So I want to take a look at that with the Farmers Federation in just a moment. But politics, politics, politics, that's what's at the heart of this. And Craig, good afternoon.
13: Yeah, as a director of a company, we could be charged for voluntary manslaughter if someone died on the worksite. Why doesn't this apply to the government in this case?
16: Oh, for the pothole?
13: Yes.
16: Craig, I will try and get a lawyer on the program this week. We had a few call in about potholes and exactly how it works out, but we might spend a bit more time on it tomorrow because your point's really valid. Who is liable? The TAC would cover some of that, Craig, and there is a fund where victims' families can access money, I'm sure. And there's also, they'll cover the cost of the funeral. There is money there, but I'm not sure in terms of legal action whether that, that just occurs or whether the family has to take legal action. Craig, thank you. And Matt, hello.
17: Hi, Jackie. The Premier saying, I don't hold a hose, mate. He's basically saying in future that any time he sticks his hand up and say, what a wonderful government I lead, he can basically, we can say, sorry, you're not responsible, Ben. You know, don't take credit for something that you weren't directly involved with.
16: Matt, let me just replay that audio for our listeners who may have missed it earlier in the program. This is Ben Carroll speaking about the state of Victoria's roads today.
3: I'm the Premier, not the Roads Minister. I've directed the funding to get in there and do the maintenance. I've spoken to the Roads Minister. He tells me crews are out right now on the Western Highway doing what they need to do.
16: We'll come back to that later in the program, but on the line now is Ryan Milgate. He's the President of the Victorian Farmers Federation. Hi, Ryan.
18: Hi, Jackie. Thanks for having me.
16: That's all right. Now, we've spoken a lot about renewable energy over the journey and the plans that the government has, which cut right through regional Victoria on a number of fronts. But today, the Western Renewables Link has effectively been put on hold, and the reason the Premier is giving is cost of living. So what's been the reaction from your farmers that were affected?
18: Look, it's been a bit of an up-and-down day. Obviously, we saw the EES was released late last night or this morning, and that was approved. And then Ben Carroll's come over the top playing politics and put it on hold until after the election. So, you know, this is a, if Labor stay in government, obviously this is still there and it's not going away. So it gives us some relief, but certainly not the comfort that we need going forward.
16: Can you describe what the farmers who are in the path of this Western Renewables Link have gone through over the last few years, particularly the scale of this project, I think, Ryan?
18: Look, it's just had a huge, huge toll on the communities it goes through. So the whole process from day dot has been a top-down approach, and there's never been, you know, genuine consultation and engagement with these communities about how it impacts them. It goes through, you know, some really high value and productive land, and, you know, particularly potato production north of Ballarat. So it would have a real impact on their ability to use, you know, overhead irrigators and grow their potatoes as we know it. But just that whole journey, the community had to, you know, but the EES process, they've had to go through all of that, go through mountains of documents, find their own, you know, find their experts, provide the evidence to the hearing. It's been a huge journey for them to get to this point. And they just feel like, you know, they're being taken for granted and pushed around and not listened to at any point in the process.
16: How are we going to power the state, Ryan? Because the Premier, this is like, do you want a broader rethink of renewable transmission projects in light of this? Because this isn't the only project that's affecting regional Victoria.
18: Yeah, absolutely. We need to look at the whole energy plan for Victoria, with, you know, from a view of the whole state. We can't just look at it, you know, one little piece, whether it's WRL, whether it's VNI, we actually need to step back and look at the whole of Victoria And we need to look forward, and we need a government, and we need infrastructure with some vision, you know. Like, we're looking at building the same sort of towers but bigger that we built two generations ago. I mean, the world's come a long way. Surely we can show a bit of guts, have some vision, and not just think about what it's going to cost and how can we get it through for the cheapest. And we've seen it blow out anyway, but we just want to rethink. There's been options already put up by a lot of these affected communities around underground, DC transmission. There's lots of options that need to be explored, and we need to take the whole community and everyone impacted along for the journey.
16: Ryan, thank you. That is Ryan Milgate. He's from the Victorian Farmers Federation. All right, 133693, drive@3aw.com.au. How are we going to power the state if this one's been put on hold? This is a big one. And then we've got we had the other one the other day at Dookie, which they've also put on hold, and that was for solar and battery power farms. And you've got your lawn, the coal-fired power station, closing down in less than 2 years. So how will we keep the lights on? 133693, drive@3aw.com.au. And it's amazing that this is a policy that Ben Carroll says, we're going to put on hold, it's blown out in cost. All of that I support. But his own party doesn't necessarily agree with him. So I'll play you some of that audio in a moment as well. But first, into some calls. Daryl, hello.
19: Yeah, hello. I don't know if we can blame Ben Carroll for the death of somebody hitting a pothole. I think we can blame the Labor Party for their incompetence, their overspending, and their looking after mates in the unions and otherwise. So it's more of a holistic approach to the government as a whole, that they are straight out dishonest and incompetent. And unfortunately, a byproduct of that is poor hospitals, poor education, and poor OH&S.
16: Yeah, Daryl, it's not a bad point, actually. Thank you. But I think the problem today is Ben Carroll coming out and basically saying, well, I don't hold the hose. I'm not the roads minister. Yeah, but you were. Mario, good afternoon.
20: Hello.
16: Hi, Mario. Go ahead.
20: Oh, I just can't understand why they have to put solar farms on prime land like you're talking about. Put the solar underneath the actual big power lines at the moment. How many kilometres of solar panels directly going into the line?
16: I don't know. Maybe they can't do that, Mario. Like, I'm not sure. What I learnt the other day when we were covering this story is we got an energy expert on, and he was basically saying, look, you need to do nuclear. You need to do renewables. You need to do wind. You need to do solar. You actually need to do it all. You can't put all of Victoria's eggs in the one basket. And it's interesting Ben Carroll coming out today and saying, oh, we're going to put a hold on this Western Renewables link, because it runs through three really crucial electorates that Labor has to hold to maintain government. But then Jacqueline Symes came out, and this is what she said on renewables.
21: Western Renewables link and BNI West are central to this government's plans to keep the lights on and bills down, and they've been central to national planning for over a decade.
16: Okay, fine. So if they're central, why has the Premier come out today and said, I can't trust the costings on this, it's too expensive, we're going to pause it? Well, why do we think that is? The reason is because it's running right through the middle of Melton.
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10: Hello, it's Caroline from Transport Victoria. The M80 Ring Road's still the heaviest freeway. Greens rebound slow going from Kilor Park Drive through to Sydney Road. 1 hour's worth of delays. That's due to earlier incidents that have been cleared. All running lanes are open. And also 15 minutes of delays Altona bound. Slow going from the Hume Freeway through to just before Pascabel Road following an earlier breakdown. Make your way through Hawthorne, look out for crews repairing a water main on Power Street. Southbound before Riversdale Road, the left lane's been closed off. And the Calder Freeway, now a heavy run in stretches, leaving the Tullamarine Freeway out towards Calder Park Drive.
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16: It is 21 minutes past five. Thanks for your company on Drive. Before we get into your calls, another issue that we've been chasing throughout the day, it involves a number of big hotels, Crown being one of them, that have been subject to a data breach. And I think that this is actually worldwide. So I've received a number of text messages from the Quest, people who've received this email from the Quest Hotel Group, and now also Crown as well. So it's a data hack and it affects a lot of hotels in Australia, but also right across the world. And we're just chasing exactly what it means in terms of what has been compromised. But when it comes to Quest and that hotel group, a lot of people are saying it's their passports and driver's license. So if that's the case, it's quite a serious data leak. If you've received one of these emails today, do let us know, 133-693. Let's get into your calls though. Mungo, good afternoon.
31: Hey, I'm Jackie. Yeah, look, I totally agree with the nuclear option. Just want to say that up front, go to the nuclear and, tap into our gas stocks. We have massive gas stocks here that are capped down in East Gippsland, for example. And there was a university professor back in the 80s, I think it was, late 70s, 80s, come up with a brilliant idea. He said, why don't we embed the solar panels into the roads? We have so many problems with our roads at the moment, so while fixing them, why not come up with an idea to embed the solar panels into the roads?
16: I think we've got to look at everything, but the problem is, Mungo, we've got no money, right? Isn't that part of the problem now?
31: Well, yeah. Well, they're going to have to get money from somewhere anyway. Yeah. So why not, when they do get the money, use it properly and come up with some different ideas?
16: Yes.
31: What's this? We've gone this green path for years, and it needs to be nipped in the bud. We need some fresh ideas and something to get the state going. You know, gas, for example, people could, run businesses.
16: Oh, the government
31: a lot
16: hates
31: better.
16: Gas. They want to get away from gas, Mungo. Thank you. But you're so right. Like, when did we lose our creativity? It's because we chose to spend our money on other things. Like, I remember when I started in journalism 20 years ago, one of the big things in Melbourne was our science. And we had the Walter Eliza Hall Institute, the Synchrotron. We used to go out with the then Premier John Brumby and look at all these amazing scientific institutions that we have. And Victoria wanted to be a world leader in all of those things. And maybe we need to look at that and have that mindset when it comes to energy. Don't just sit here doing the same old stuff. Like, do something different and have a crack. try everything and also stick with what we've got at the same time. Great call. Thank you. Have two bottles of De Bordley Mungo. I'll put you back to Sarah. And Peter, hello.
0: Yeah, hi, Jackie. Remember a couple of weeks ago when Victorians found out that we're getting taxed on the travel public transport system, right? Then Carol came up stood up in front of the cameras and said, I'm the Premier, I'll take responsibility for this. So what's the difference now with the death of this motorcyclist? I mean, it's like, it's not my fault, I'm not the transport minister, don't blame me. So what's the difference there?
16: A good point, Peter. And you can't, as many of our callers have pointed out, it is not specifically Ben Carroll that is responsible for this, but he leads the government that is, and that is the problem for him. All right, another issue that is a growing problem out in the suburbs is it's data centres, and we've spoken about it a lot, but there's a video going on around online, and it's gone a little bit viral because what it is, it's shot at the top end of town, and it looks back towards the west, and you can see one of the big data centres there. It's at night, and if I was to describe it, it's like this vapour coming out, and it might be water vapour, it might be something else, but if you live near a data centre, what is it like? How loud is it? What does it smell like? How is the amenity in your small community changed? Because I really feel for the residents who live in the west. And in this video, I think it might have been shot from sort of the hill looking back to Yarraville. But it's just, the vision is, it almost looks dystopian in a way. Glenn Yates is a Yarraville expert and, Yarraville resident and air quality expert. Good afternoon, Glenn.
1: Hey, Jackie. Good to speak to you again.
16: Now, you've seen the video. I don't know if it's water vapour or if it's something else, but there's something visually quite, it's unnerving, this video, I think. Would you agree?
1: Absolutely. And having a look at the video, it is quite shocking to see what's going on. But equally, I guess calling out, there are a number of things going on there, and I'm happy to explain what's going on, if that helps.
16: Oh, please.
1: So, I guess what we're seeing there at the moment, or what we were seeing in that particular video at least, was a mixture of two things. One thing that we could absolutely see, and then a second thing that we couldn't see. That particular data centre, which is an older data centre, relies on cooling towers. And they effectively help draw the warm water out of the server racks, if you like, which are being pumped around in the chill zones to keep those server racks cool. And as a result, some water will evaporate. So you're seeing quite a lot of steam there just by nature of the beast with regards to evaporation through, oversized evap units, which use very large fans, which are quite loud. At the same time, though, that particular data center was also cycling its diesel generators. That particular data center has 4,000 horsepower diesel generators, which were actually already running before they started turning on the cooling towers. So there's been a bit of a mixed result, if you like, or mixed feedback on that video. There were the cooling towers operating, but I can absolutely confirm that the 4,000 horsepower diesel generators were also running at the same time, hence the diesel fumes that the local community could smell.
16: So, Glenn, how loud are those diesel generators? Like, if you've got kids in bed at night, are they going to be hearing that?
1: No, not necessarily the diesel generators themselves, but certainly the cooling fans.
16: So is that the noise that people complain about?
1: There's multiple noises, Jackie. So you've got the cooling towers, which draw large amounts of outside air using large fans. You do have a very subtle sound, if you like, of the diesel generators. In this particular instance, that data centre has all of their diesel generators mounted on top of the roof. And then just, I guess, the natural hum, if you like, of the data centre itself as it whirs and clicks along doing its thing.
16: What sort of air, like compared to Yarraville, say, 10 years ago, what is the air like in Yarraville and surrounds and other areas that are having a lot of data centres pop up?
1: Look, if we I guess if I give an example with regards to that video from last night, the air quality difference between Yarraville and West Footscray was four times higher in West Footscray as far as diesel particulate matter goes. So PM 2.5 or particulate matter 2.5, which is diesel, was four times higher in West Footscray than Yarraville from 7:30pm last night to about 9:30pm last night.
16: Is that something then we should be worried about?
1: Well, as I called out before, this is an older data centre now from a technology perspective. And when we're talking about, here's another example, Jackie. Only three or four weekends ago, that particular data centre was running all 34 4,000 horsepower diesel generators at the same time for 8 hours straight. To put that into layman's terms, that's the equivalent of 210 trucks idling in one very small area at the same time for 8 hours straight. So from an air quality perspective, it's not fantastic, and you wouldn't see that anywhere else if we're comparing it to the southeastern suburbs, for example. But equally, for any of those community members being so close to such a plume, we already know the problems with asthma rates in adolescents in the inner west. Anybody who's respiratory compromised or has asthma would be having a very difficult time that day. But, you know, equally even last night, 2 hours is long enough to change the balance of the air quality in one area from another. And also, you know, taking into account wind direction, we had westerlies last night, 5 kilometres. So all of that was being blown towards North Melbourne and so forth.
16: So do you want the government to have another look at this particular area and this older style of data centre for the residents? Are you worried about their health?
1: Oh, health-wise, it's detrimental. Long-term effects, especially with diesel, is absolutely terrible. There's no safe levels of diesel. So, you know, when we have some newer generation data centres coming through, which are going to be running on alternative fuels, you know, certainly that should help. But how do you retrospectively apply frameworks to older data centres when the frameworks still don't actually exist, neither at state level or federal level?
16: Glenn, thank you. This has been fascinating. I'd like to catch up with you more regularly because data centres are such a big issue right now. Glenn Yates is a Yarraville resident, but he's also an air quality expert. Our other topic of discussion today is, of course, potholes. And I began the program by talking about Centre Dandenong Road and what has occurred there. And we spoke to the mayor of the city of Kingston. And George is a local resident. Hello, George.
3: How are you, Jackie?
16: Good. Now, tell me about your life driving up and down this road.
3: It's a regular occurrence, like daily, to go to and from work from Dingley, where I reside, to Cheltenham, on the other side of the Peen Highway. So dodging the potholes is a bit of a gamble sometimes, because it depends if the lane's busy next door to you. Fortunately, I've sort of tried to get in my head which lane's the clearest at which stage and get in the left and then get in the right to try and avoid hitting them. You know, it doesn't take much of a pothole to cause a blowout with my car.
16: So how many times have you had any issues where you have blown out a tyre?
3: Three times in the last 2 years. Like, they're a very low-profile tyre and it doesn't take much of a bump at 60 k's to go to zero. Like, I'll notice it straight away, Jackie, and if I've missed a pothole, I'll pretty much brace myself once I've hit it, thinking the alarm bells are going to come up on my screen, and I'm gone. So it's pull over and get a tow truck. It's ridiculous.
16: What do other residents say to you that regularly use the road?
3: Look, pretty much they're all in the same boat. And you notice it with the constant daily traffic. Like, people are driving slower and it's frustrating. You get others doing 40 in the 60, you know, driving in the right-hand lane when you're trying to get to work on time or wherever you may be going. But, Yeah, it's frustrating, and you can understand why the general traffic has slowed down. It's either that, you know, they're scared of potholes like myself, or could be something else, but it's getting worse. And when I saw that post yesterday, I had a bit of a giggle, but it just got me a bit angry again. I'm a bit glad that someone's taking it to the level of spray painting graffiti all over it, because they stand out a mile away.
16: George, thank you. Let me give you two bottles of De Bordley's Ancient Soils Heathgate Grenache. All right, news headlines now with Jordan. Hi, Jordan.
4: Jackie, Premier Ben Carroll denies it took the tragic death of a motorcyclist for the government to act and repair a deadly pothole on the Western Highway.
16: Except they repaired it today, Jordan, so it sort of did.
4: Yes, and I don't think you could answer how many potholes had been repaired overall.
16: No, but it wasn't there. Someone died and now it's being fixed.
4: To the rest of the day's news, police have arrested two men after a group of five allegedly forced their way into a Box Hill North home at knife point this morning. The NRMA wants to see laws changed to allow drivers to nominate passengers for fines if they're caught without a seatbelt. This is in response to new data showing a sharp increase in the number of fines related to seatbelt misuse following the introduction of AI-powered cameras. Another local caravan manufacturer has gone bust, Australian Off-Road entering administration after more than 25 years in business. And in sport, Collingwood vice captain Braden Maynard has undergone a shoulder reconstruction and is expected to return to full training until early in the new year.
16: Jordan, thank you. The drive time tip is thanks to Sheen Panel Services, now open in Mornington with a range of brand new replacement vehicles ready to go. Sheengroup.com.au. Coming up, we're going to have a change of pace. Where is the best pizza in Melbourne? Have you got a favourite? 133-693. It can be Italian-style pizza or American-style pizza, because tomorrow morning, the Top 50 Pizza World Awards will be held in Naples. And only three Australian pizzerias have made this year's list. And we're going to speak to one of the finalists next.
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12: Hello, it's Caroline from Transport Victoria. There's been a serious collision in Preston on Gilbert Road. Lanes closed in both directions south of Regent Street, and trams on Route 11 have also been disrupted. Use Spring Street instead. Very heavy on the M80 Ring Road, Green Trebound from Killor Park Drive through to Sydney Road, and hold-ups as well on Sydney Road outbound as you're approach the M80 Ring Road. The Westgate Freeway, not a bad drive heading in and out of town, but it is heavy on the Princes Freeway from Doherty's Road through to Corrie Creek Road.
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16: It is 20 minutes to 6. The text line's always open, 0477-693-693. 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Hurry, Lexhibition must end September 30, LMCT 10093. Now, tomorrow morning, Melbourne time, the Top 50 Pizza Awards are going to be held in Naples to name the best pizzeria on the planet. So these awards are known as the Michelin Guides of Pizza. The number of pizzerias nominated worldwide exceeded 250,000 and three Australian pizzerias made the list. In a moment, I'm going to speak to Lorenzo Tron, who's the co-founder of Shop 225. I assume that's 225. But I want to know, where is the best pizza in Melbourne? Jimmy Zabo, being Italian, says Slice Me Nice Pizzeria in Templestowe. Antonio, also Italian, is his dad's pizza because he once owned a pizza shop. And Sarah says Grati. Yeah, Grati is quite good, Sarah. I agree. I also like, it's not Italian, but it's American-style pizza. I assume the awards aren't the same, but I like Sunnyside Slice in Mentone. I used to go there a lot. It's really good. Darren, hello.
19: Oh, Jackie, I'm just an Australian from Braybrook.
16: So the kiddies in the car, Darren.
19: Yeah, guys, hey, we're talking to Jackie.
16: Hi, guys. What pizza do they like best, Darren?
19: Jack, well, we've got a margarita. They just come from Paul Sadler Swimming, level 6. And, there's a Churchill Avenue, Braybrook. We've got West End Pizza, large pizza, $15.
16: Perfect. Darren, thank you. We've got so many people wanting to say their best pizza. Walter, hello.
20: Hi, Jackie. Love your show. Chichios Woodfire Pizza in Kent Road, Pasco Vale. Fantastic pizza base on these pizzas. It's the only pizza that I'm okay the next day, if you know what I mean.
16: Yeah, that's good. What do you have on it, Walter?
20: They've got one with walnuts and prosciutto and rocket that is absolute, and gorgonzola cheese. You got to try it. It tastes amazing.
16: Fantastic. It's very unusual. Walnuts. A couple of texts coming in too. Hi, all. You have to try La Lupa in Tyab. Oh, my God, says Mick. And Nick, hello. Hi, Nick.
21: Yeah, I think the best pizza is my mum. Yeah, she's 90 years old. She still makes her own pizza. Can't beat it by far.
16: Fantastic. Does she make her own sauce as well, Nick, and her own dough?
21: She makes her own sauce. She makes her own bread still. Can't beat it.
16: 90 years of age. Fantastic. And what do you put on top?
21: She keeps it simple. You keep it simple. Tomato, parsley, parmesan cheese, olive oil. Simple as that.
16: Beautiful. Nick, thank you. Is she Italian?
21: Of course.
16: Yeah, of course. Of course. You don't trust anyone else to make a pizza. Nick, thank you. Ken, hello.
22: Oh, good afternoon, Jackie. In the Tullamarine Gladstone Park area, there's a place called Melrose Pizza Parlour, which produces a very good pizza and have a very good customer base. Now, one of the other things that they do on top is they ask for donations. and they donate money to people that can't afford a pizza. So what happens is people that, so they've collected about $8,000 or $9,000 so far, just for the simple cause of helping the people that can't afford a pizza. And I think they should be congratulated.
16: That is absolutely beautiful, Ken, and I agree. Thank you. And what makes a great pizza? Is it the base? Is it the sugo? Or is it the topping? Is it the cheese? Jeff, hello.
5: Oh, g'day. Look, Yarra Glen, Seb's Pizza, it's magnificent. And when you say is it the base, is it the topping, they have a thicker base, but they have this massive topping, which is unbelievable. I know a lot of people don't like a lot of topping on, but it's just wonderful. I get the supreme. I buy a small one, Jackie, and I kid you not, I can only eat half of it, and then I put the other half in to go in the air fryer the next day.
16: I've heard about this, putting the pizza in the air fryer to reconstitute it. That sounds good. And what about pineapple on a pizza? Is it allowed? I'm not against it, to be honest. Would I order it? No, but I'm not as offended as some about pineapple on a pizza. Rod, hello.
6: Hey, Jackie. Great show. Fantastic, as always. Mooney Ponds Pizza is the only way to go, Jackie.
16: Oh,
6: I drive from Wandong.
16: Wandong?
6: I drive from Wandong to get Mooney Ponds Pizza. And
16: I've done this before. What's so good about it?
6: Oh, it's just fantastic. Absolutely magnificent.
16: Good on you. All the way from Wandong for a pizza.
6: They're beautiful people that run it. Family. Mick's great. Mick the owner and his wife and their son are fantastic. Mooney Ponds Pizza. Great.
16: Fantastic.
6: Really Italian people, and they've got a whole range of everything you have. Chicken pizza is the way to go.
16: Chicken. See, there's some meats I don't know about chicken and pineapple on a pizza. There are some meats that I think should be kept off a pizza. I like just a bit of salami on a pizza. I don't mind seafood on a pizza. Is that allowed? Jimmy can tell me if I'm allowed to have seafood on a pizza. But is pineapple okay? 133-693.
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7: Hello, it's Caroline from Transport Victoria. There's been a serious collision in Preston. All southbound lanes, Gilbert Road are closed at Regent Street. Emergency services are still on scene, and there's some big hold-ups in the area as a result, including westbound traffic on Regent Street. You may like to take Spring Street or Elizabeth Street to avoid the closure. It's also disrupting trams on Route 11. And a water main is being repaired in Hawthorne. Look out for crews working on Power Street southbound, blocking the left lane at Riversdale Road. A very heavy run on the MA Ring Road, Greensboro bound from Killor Park Drive through to Sydney Road, and lots of traffic on the Western Freeway from Robinson's Road in stretches through to Hopkins Road.
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4: Just very quickly before I get to Jimmy Bartel and your calls on pizzas, Ben Carroll's put out a statement 8 minutes ago. I'm just going to read it to you. So we've spent a lot of the show talking about this holding a hose mate moment and how he just seemed to scoff there at the question that he might have some responsibility for this. Well, he's put out a statement. Peter Mason, so that's a 71-year-old motorcyclist who died. Peter Mason should still be here today. He should have been able to go for a Sunday ride and come home safely. People have every right to be angry, and I'm angry too. And I can't imagine the pain his family, his friends and his club are feeling. I'm the premier now. The responsibility for fixing this sits with me. And then he says, goes on to say what they're doing to fix it, which is, you know, prisons out on the road and doubling pothole repairs. I said I would do whatever it takes to bring our roads back up to scratch, and I meant it. Victorians who use our roads deserve to get home safely to the people they love. Ben Carroll, premier. Might come back to that tomorrow. Jimmy Bartel with Wide World, with Sports Today. Sorry, Jim, how are you?
5: Yeah, I'm good, Jack. Town and Country Pizza. It's a big chain there in Geelong, but it's
4: magnificent.
5: It is magnificent. And I have to agree, Antonio's dad, who works here, his dad's pizza in Shannon Avenue, Shannon Pizza, was pretty special as well.
4: Oh,
5: so
4: beautiful.
5: Margarita with extra cheese and salami for all those playing at home if they want to get me a pizza. But we're going to talk some sport after 6 o'clock. Laura Spurway will join me, of course, with John Longmire, considering putting his hat in the ring for North Melbourne. Adam Simpson considering, but they want a modern coach. There's lots of trade and free agency news getting around. Libby Birch with the injury update. And then we're going to talk some F1. It feels like we've been a little bit absent from F1 this year.
4: Jim, thank you. All right, on the line now, I mentioned how competitive these pizza awards in Naples are. On the line now is Lorenzo Tron. He is the co-founder of Shop225. Hi, Lorenzo.
6: Hey, Jackie. Buon pomeriggio.
4: Oh, fantastic. Hey, tell me about, you're over the other side of the world in Naples. So tell me, you must have been rapt to get selected as one of the finalists.
6: It's unbelievable. Just to be called on the top 100 best pizza in the world here in the capital of the world pizza, Napoli, is a great honor. And now we're going to have this award tonight and see how we what number we're going to be.
4: Okay, so what makes a great pizza? And is it one particular pizza that you've been selected for, or is it your whole range?
6: To be fair, we don't know, because they are mystery shoppers. So they come to the shop, they make a booking, they eat, they pay, they go, and we have no idea what they eat.
4: Oh, wow.
6: So it's very, very serious competition. It's not normally the competition that you do the pizza for the day. You can have a good day or a bad day. Here, we need to stay on top of the game 365 days a year.
4: So how many people are in the final, Lorenzo? How many shops?
6: 100 for all around the world, from every single continent. We had a pre-party last night, and there was so many people from South America, America, North America, Europe. Beautiful. It's everyone that is no pizza is here today, and it's a great honor to be here, Jackie.
4: Fantastic. Now, what's the secret to a great pizza, Lorenzo? Tell us all.
6: I would say that the most important thing is the dough and how to make a margherita. If you get those three ingredients right, the dough, the mozzarella, and the pomodoro, then you can make every pizza great. And to be fair, we wanted to be a little bit different. So we use 100% Australian grain, because we have great product in Australia. Why not using it?
4: Ah, that's the secret to your success. Are you confident you will win it for our nation, Lorenzo?
6: I don't think I'm going to become the best pizza in the world, Jackie. It will be a dream to come through.

0: but I'd be happy just to be on the top 50.
1: Oh, good on you. Well, Lorenzo, our fingers are crossed for you. That is Lorenzo Tron, co-founder of Shop 225. Jimmy has told me to say Bon Pomeriggio. Does that mean good luck, Chich? I'm not sure. Bernadette, hello.
2: Hello. How are you, Jackie?
1: Good. Go ahead. You eat there too?
2: Shop 225, got to be the best. It's just the pizza is so fresh. The ingredients are magnificent. The puttanesca is just to die for. If you like anchovies, that's your pizza. My daughter is celiac, so it's also gluten, celiac approved. My son can't have lactose, so they've got lactose-free cheese. They go above and beyond, but I can tell you, you can't tell the difference between the gluten-free pizza and the normal pizza. It's just all to die for, and it's so fresh. And they do takeaway as well. They're a tiny little shop, but, my God, the pizzas are just to die for.
1: Do you love, Bernadette, the fact that the mystery shopper has come in and picked this one, Shop 225, to make the final?
2: Well, I think they won an award last year. Was it the best pizza in Australia or second or third? Like, they've been up there. Last year, I know they were very, very close, but the guy Lorenzo and the other guys in there are just very Italian, very passionate, and they just speak for themselves. So I just rang up because Shop 225, I didn't realise you'd have Lorenzo on the phone all the way from Naples, so good on you.
1: Yeah, Bernadette, thank you. Yeah, all the way from Naples, straight from Pasco Vale, and Jimmy tells me I did not say good luck to Lorenzo, I said good afternoon. There you go.
3: Traffic. Got something you want to say? You're in the right place. This is Melbourne's Own 3AW. Give us a call on 133-693.
4: Hello, it's Caroline from Transport Victoria. There's been a serious collision in Preston. Gilbert Road's closed to traffic in both directions at Regent Street. There are big delays in the area, particularly for westbound traffic on Regent Street. You may like to take Spring Street or Elizabeth Street. Trams of Route 11 have also been disrupted. A water main's been repaired in Hawthorne on Power Street. Look out for crews working away in the left lane southbound just before Riversdale Road. And the freeway is now easing except for MAG Ring Road Greentree Bound, still very heavy from Killor Park Drive and stretches through to Sydney Road.
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13: What a delight as we come up to the 6 o'clock news it was to speak to Lorenzo all the way from Naples. So the shop is, it's called Shop 225. It's in Pasco Vale. We will check in with him tomorrow to see how he goes, to see if he's crowned the world's best pizzeria. Thanks as always for all of your calls and all of your feedback. And thanks to the team, Antonio, Sarah and Jimmy, for all of their hard work behind the scenes. Have a great evening. And

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1: 10 degrees in Melbourne, cloudy tomorrow, a top of 13. It's 6 o'clock. Good evening. I'm Jordan Tunbridge. Ben Carroll has declared he is the Premier and not the Roads Minister after being grilled over the death of a motorcyclist who hit a pothole on the Western Highway. Mr. Carroll still hasn't reached out to the family of Peter Mason 2 days after he lost control of the pothole-ridden stretch of road at Trawalla. The Premier has refused to take responsibility while the police investigation continues. The pothole in question has been filled, with the government having committed to repairing 500,000 potholes this year. But Mr. Carroll couldn't say how much of that work has been completed.
2: I'm the Premier, not the Roads Minister. I've directed the funding to get in there and do the maintenance. I've spoken to the Roads Minister. He tells me crews are out right now on the Western Highway doing what they need to do.
1: The Carroll government, meantime, is being accused of trying to con Western Victorians by ordering a review of the costs of the Western Renewables Link. Premier Ben Carroll says Victorians deserve updated, transparent costings, and no compulsory acquisitions will occur during the review, which is due by the end of the year. The cost of the transmission line had blown out to at least $1.53 billion in 2025, almost triple its initial budget in 2019, but addressing business and industry leaders, NSG Minister Jacqueline Symes has maintained the project is still central to the government's energy plan.
3: I have to be blunt. We need these projects. Cancelling BNI West and flirting with cancelling WRL is risking Victoria's energy reliability and affordability for decades.
1: One Nation leader Pauline Hanson has apologised after referring to Indigenous Australians as primitive. Senator Hanson made the comments on a podcast last year, which resurfaced this week. The NRMA wants drivers to be able to nominate passengers for seatbelt fines as AI cameras catch a surge in offences. Spokesperson Peter Khoury says the technology has exposed a serious problem.
4: Two-thirds of those fines are passengers. So, I mean, it's a no-brainer, right? What we've said today is let's change the rules so that if you're the driver and the passenger's an adult and done the wrong thing, then the fine should go to the passenger. Otherwise, how are you going to change behaviour?
1: Local caravan manufacturer Australian Off-Road has collapsed into administration. The company blames growing competition from cheaper Chinese imports and rising manufacturing costs. Finance, the All Ordinaries closed down 74 points, one Australian dollar trading at 71.44 US cents.
0: Finance on Melbourne's 3AW. Whatever role you need them to play, NAB is your partner for every stage of business. NAB, more than money.
1: Brisbane defender Noah Answorth is racing the clock to be fit for Saturday's preliminary final against Hawthorn at the MCG. Answorth, who is recovering from an ankle injury, kept Hawks small forward Nick Watson goalless when the two sides last met. Brisbane star Charlie Cameron says Answorth will need to get through training this week.
5: Noz is a quality player and played in some quality small forwards throughout the years, and take a lot of confidence if he's playing this weekend.
1: Meantime, the Lions have locked away young star Logan Morris. He was already contracted for next year. The new two-year deal will tie him to the Lions until at least the end of 2029. Collingwood isn't expecting vice-captain Braden Maynard to return to full training until early in the new year. He has undergone a shoulder reconstruction. And in cricket, Australia is 1 for 52 after 7 overs in the first men's one-dayer in Zimbabwe after Australia won the toss and elected to bat. Travis Head went out for 4 runs. That's the latest news and sport.
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8: Good evening, it's Caroline Ferguson from Transport Victoria. There's been a serious collision in Preston. Gilbert Road's closed to traffic in both directions between Regent Street and Murray Road. There are big delays in the area as a result, including westbound traffic on Regent Street. You're better off taking Spring Street or Elizabeth Street to avoid the closure. And trams on Route 11 have also been disrupted. The freeways are now starting to ease a little bit, except for the Emmanuel Ring Road Granger bound, still heavy from the colder freeway and stretches through to Sydney Road. And the Western Freeway is the other heavy drive outbound from Robinson's Road through to Hopkins Road.
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1: Cloudy tomorrow, chance of a shower, a top of 13 and overnight low 9. Thursday, cloudy 16. Friday, mostly sunny 23. Saturday, sunny 25. Sunday, sunny 27. Monday, possible shower 16 and Tuesday, partly cloudy 18. On the bays, a strong wind warning, southwesterlies to 30 knots, waves to 2 metres. It's 8 at Eltham, 6 at Roeville. In the city, it's 11 degrees. I'm Jordan Tunbridge on Melbourne's own 3AW.
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17: Good evening, everyone. Welcome to Sports Today. And come join in the show. 133-693, or if you prefer, text us on 0477-693-693. Lots to discuss this evening. Make sure you download the app so it comes through crystal clear. Loris Burway will join me very, very shortly. She's topping up her cup of tea out the back. Come steaming in to the studio with me, Libby Birch, with an injury update. Of course, she just keeps winning for North Melbourne as well. So she's got plenty of time to look at all the injuries that are going to impact the preliminary finals this weekend. And Michael Laminato will join us to talk all things F1. It feels like we've lost a little bit of momentum, or maybe that's just me. Michael Laminato will give us an update with all the racing action. But as I said, coming steaming into the studio is Laura Spurway. Good evening, Laura.
18: Steaming, Jimmy.
17: Yes, steaming.
18: I'm steaming.
17: Yeah, with that cup of tea, the English breakfast coming.
18: Hardcore.
17: Yeah, that's it. Good evening to you. It's big weekend of footy across the board, of course, AFL and AFLW. There's lots to discuss. Should we start with North Melbourne, of course, last night on Footy Classified? Damien Barrett, who's got his finger on the pulse, and he's got his finger on the pulse regarding North Melbourne in particular, sitting next to me, and which kind of went, oh, okay, I can see that. John Longmire is seriously considering throwing his hat into the ring to coach North Melbourne.
18: Yeah, it's interesting. It doesn't surprise me because there was an appetite there to coach Tassie, and he missed out on that to Ken Hinckley. I think this is where, you know, the discussion will come in on, oh, are they going to go for an experienced coach? Are they going to go for a first timer? Is it really fair to say one of the reasons that Alistair Clarkson may have been let go is because of the modern game and not coaching
17: the modern
18: game?
17: That was their key words. That was the bit that everyone went, ooh, that's a bit of a slight on Alistair Clarkson, but also it was pointing to where they were going.
18: Yeah, but I mean, I think it'll be interesting to see how much the coach changes what goes on there. And I think it was comments that you made as well, Jimmy, about is it just changing this senior coach role that is going to fix what they're looking to fix or improve at North Melbourne. John Longmire, I think any club would probably have him as part of the process, given his pedigree. I think if he's interested, and, you know, you've got someone like Darren Crocker, who's on their selection panel, Steele Sidebottom's on their selection panel, I think they would pay him respect of actually involving him in the process if he wanted to be.
17: Adam Simpson, he was pushed and challenged, yep. Of course. Will he put his hand up to be potentially the next coach at North Melbourne? And he's still weighing up, which is kind of funny because, a lot of commentators go, well, why does it take players so long? We've known that there's been a vacancy at North Melbourne for a while. And I'm not saying he wouldn't have thought about it, but he putting his hat in the ring, of course, he hasn't coached in a couple of years, but he's got recent premiership success.
18: Yep. I think he's been a little bit more coy about it. It'd be interesting if both of them go in there, you know, both having played at the Kangas. I wonder how much that sort of means to them to have that connection. Like, they obviously felt that way about Alistair Clarkson. But in terms of going forward, if you really want to be aggressive and innovative about your approach, you have to see what these two coaches can bring to your club that's going to be different for your club, because it can't just be a Swans footprint, can it, at North Melbourne, or a West Coast footprint at North Melbourne. I mean, then it sort of seems that modern game argument, I don't know if that stands up. I mean, we shouldn't be ageist, because a lot of people bring Chris Fagan into the conversation and say, well, you know, look at what he's doing at his age at Brisbane. So should we be boxing these older coaches, you know, in the corner and saying, well, they can't coach modern footy because they're some of the older coaches? But, yeah, I don't see it as going in a completely fresh direction if it's either one of them.
17: Two questions I've got for you off the back of that, and you've worked in this space so much where, you know, press conferences from clubs and coaches, and so you get the temperature of this space really well. Do you think there's an element with coaches who have already coached at the club and then potentially going to the next one? We saw this a bit with Essendon, but it was more, you know, James Hurt, you know, will he be involved? But this lack of, or not a want to declare that you're in a coaching role if you've formally coached at another club. So, no, I don't want to say I'm going for it like every other coach. I'll take it if you give it to me. That impression or that notion that if I declare it and get beaten, I'm not very good. It kind of feels like, you know, the coaches who have coached elsewhere compared to the untried coach.
18: Yeah, I'm sure there's a little bit of ego there. I mean, there's a lot of people in footy with egos, isn't there? It wouldn't surprise a lot of us as well in the media. But
17: there's egos everywhere.
18: Yeah, I think there's probably a little bit of ego. But, I mean, the days aren't there anymore where you just get offered a job out of nowhere, particularly with coaching.
17: It's almost like the public, I don't want to try and show that I've failed.
18: Yeah.
17: But that'll be different privately. But, hey, if you're going to take me all the way through the final two, or, yeah, you're going to give me the job, wink, wink, I'll go through the process. But if I've got the inkling I'm not going to get, I won't declare.
18: But that's why James Hurd's approach got so much traction, because it's so rare that you see someone be so open about what they want and what they're going to go for. And I think in the interviews that we do on 3AW Football with some of those coaches who've gone through processes recently, a lot of them still say they've got an appetite to be a senior coach. Very few do what James Hurd did and say, I'm your man, North Melbourne in this case. I'm your man. I want to coach you. I have a passion about you. Like, it just doesn't happen really, does it? So I don't know. I think, when was the last time that a coach just got offered a job without a process? We're so set on the process now.
17: Did Ross Lyon get appointed at Freo without a process? They just took him from St Kilda. Well, you know, he had some contract sort of negotiation the first time, you know, when he left St Kilda to go to Freo.
18: I feel like Damien Hardwick to Gold Coast was close enough to that.
17: They went to Italy to get him. Yeah. He was on holidays.
18: That was a pretty brazen approach. But most of the time now, that's not how it goes. It's not, we're going to go chasing after someone that we really, really want. It's like, no, we're going to be thorough with the process. Because if you're letting a coach go, you're insinuating that there's something that's gone wrong to the point where this person can't lead your football club. So then they need to convince the members and the supporters that they're going to do their due diligence with getting the next one and be sure.
17: Good governance. The second question I've got, Do they need to win straight away, North Melbourne? Like, this is not a complete rebuild. So they've won 9 games. Of course, you know, we know where they come from, you know, 2-5, and they've built up to 9 wins. It can't be a coach that comes in, a bit like Damien Hardwick, who, oh, I've got 80% of the toys and we're ready to strike and we're doing this. And as soon as the losses come, oh, we're in rebuild, which a lot of coaches will quickly sell a rebuild if they're not going great. So do they need to better the 9 wins straight away for the new coach? So there's going to be a bit of pressure straight away, or will there be still an allowance of, oh, you get to rebuild, you know, what you want to do?
18: I think they've put themselves in a position of pressure by making the call that they have, by not giving Alistair Clarkson that final year of his contract. I think they've got to do what they've done at least, and they should be aiming for the wildcard spot.
17: Yeah.
18: Otherwise, why would they have let Alistair Clarkson go? Because on the basis of win-losses, and we judge coaches on that, they have vastly improved.
17: Yes.
18: And there may have been other reasons, and we've heard speculation about that behind closed doors as to how he was, you know, running his meetings and the way in which he was interacting with certain people at the football club that may have contributed to that decision. But if you're going to be so sure that this is not the man for you, and he's given you 9 wins and had you pushing at the wild card, then you'd hope, I think, the next person can take you there. Hard with a new coach, I know, but I would be pretty bullish if I were them that that's where you want to be next year.
17: Yeah, they want the Stephen King bounce, don't they?
18: Yeah, and the thing is, it's possible.
17: Yeah, of course it is.
18: It's possible.
17: They've got a fair bit of talent on that list. A team that is building the talent on their list, and yeah, they are in rebuild moment, and we mentioned them just before. Essendon, they've started to announce some of their delistings. I think the big name that a lot of people noticed was Elijah Sardis. You'd expect someone would take a throw at the stumps on Sardis.
18: Number 5 pick.
17: Yeah.
18: Not that long ago as well. It's just, look, I understand that there's a lot of change going on at Essendon. When that notification came through of the delistings, one of the first things that I noticed was, I think the opening sentence was, this is the first round of changes that we're making, so they're not done. And I think, you know, what happens in trade and who they can entice to the football club will decide the next round of whoever might be on the chopping block. But
17: that's an acknowledgement that we're probably not going to get a trade for him. Just let him go and find his future somewhere else, which is good. It's respectful behaviour. But that's saying, oh, we can't wrap him up into any potential deal that we have.
18: And that goes for the rest of them as well. I mean, there's some of them that have been in the system a bit longer. Obviously, Jade Gresham was one of them. Matt Guelfi's been there for 9 seasons, if you can believe. Like, I would be more concerned if I was one of those two who'd sort of been in the system a little bit longer, been delisted and trying to figure out now, well, what does that mean? Like, Sardis at least has, you know, youth on his side. He's got time on his side. I think he's a good player.
17: Yeah, he polled well in the Lister Medal, which was last night as well. And it'll be, there could be a club that will see what he offers is the right fit. So he can get on the outside. He runs. Yes, a lot is highlighted with his ball use. But, you know, if you're confident that you can work on that from a development point of view, he knows how to find the footy.
18: Can you think of a club that could use him?
17: Would he be okay to develop alongside Dersma and Reed at West Coast?
18: Yep.
17: Some outside run. Yep. I'm just trying to think. I'm thinking on the run here. The Geelong back in their development. You know, I know Nigel Lappin's leaving, but they've got a pretty strong program, and but it'd be for the, you know, because he's a delisted free agent. It'd be interesting because once sides have their full slate of picks and list spots at the end, some might go, we just don't have enough spots for it. There's a team interstate. Do the Giants look at it?
18: GWS, I reckon, is a good option.
17: Yep, some outside run, which we know the way the Giants like to play under Adam Kingsley, which is get up and back down the ground as quick as possible, and he can cover the ground.
18: So it's Matt Guelfi, Jade Gresham, Elijah Sardis, Sardell Hooley, and Liam McMahon. So they're the ones that don't have contracts for 2027. And that's the other thing. El Hooley and McMahon were mid-season pickups. So haven't really been able to make a fist of it. But this is the thing. I think what's interesting about AFL is the number of players that just don't make it. Like we focus on the ones who have long careers, and we see the same names come up again. You know, look at Tex, he's just retired. I mean, people like yourself and Joel as part of the 3AW football team, how prolific your careers were. The average length of it, I'm always surprised by this, the average length of an AFL career.
17: It's about 3 years. It's improved to, I think, about four and a half.
18: Far less, I think, than most people would think.
17: Yeah, when I was playing, the average career was between 2 and 3 years. They'd get a little bit longer now,
18: yep.
17: Which I think is on average 4. I think it's gone up to 4, but that's drafted 18, done by 22.
18: Yep. So if you think about that, there's going to be a lot of change on lists, and that's because then there's the draftees coming in, and you get someone like a Sam Lawler or a Will Dersmer who can boost your footy club, and I would be interested to see who gets the number one pick. Could be one of your boys.
17: Yes, it could be. We mentioned the Giants there. They feel like they're going through not a rebuild, but a reset. We love all the re-words, re-stumping, reset, rebuilding, everything like that in football. Lachie Whitfield, we read today, the Giants will listen to offers for Lachie Whitfield and Harry Himmelberg. St Kilda would be interested in Lachie Whitfield. We're hearing a bit of ties and connections. He's originally from that part of the world. Of course, another ball user, which the Saints could use, of course, across either halfback and the wing position. Does it feel like the Giants are saying, well, Hogan's gone,
18: yep.
17: Stringer's gone,
18: yep.
17: We still don't know what's going on with Toby, we've got a young group coming through, we're probably going to go back a little step, so why not actually go back and then build with some of those players that we've got and hit the draft again?
18: It does have that feeling about it when you think of how proactive or how active they've been already with some of their older players. I mean, I did see something today that suggests that Toby Green will potentially lean towards staying, given what's happened with Zach Butters. But, I mean, this is probably a disappointing year for GWS. I mean, they've got a good coach in Adam Kingsley. They really do. And they've got some great players, but they're another team, I think, that isn't quite at their potential. So they just need to figure out what to do. And Josh Kelly, you know, signing him on a long-term deal and him having all the injuries as well. Like, there's just been a bit of a run, I think, of bad luck with their senior players and injuries. So I would be looking at going back to the drawing board if I were them. And that's where someone like Elijah Sardis might be appropriate for the Giants.
17: You mentioned Zach Butters declared his hand to the Dogs. That was fantastic for the Dogs. But then the next game start to play, you know, will Todd Marshall be involved? Speaking of Marshall, Rowan Marshall, now the Saints are willing to deal him. What does that mean for Sam De Koning down at Geelong? What does it mean for Tim English? We all expect Tim English to stay. Rory Lobb has been touted as going to the Saints. So what do you make of the Bulldogs being the key player in this? Of course, it looked like Butters was going to the Cats after the Bulldogs are the front runner. Now the Bulldogs are the centre of the universe because Butts could end up landing there from the Adelaide Crows as well.
18: Yeah, plenty of trade rumours around the Bulldogs. Obviously, Butters is the big one. They just have to get the deal done. But it sounds like there's a lot of work that's already happened behind the scenes on that scenario. So hopefully that goes smoothly for them. But if they get Butts, Todd Marshall goes to them as well. They've re-signed Artie Jones, Buku Kamis. The midfield space opened up with Tom Liberatore and Adam Treloar retiring. I think, they're in a pretty good position. I was interested to see the AFL send out that memo about everyone being transparent about deals and are they all going to be fair? And that was sort of after the Zach Butters thing came out. So I actually thought, I wonder if that's as a direct result of that deal being, you know, put forward and everyone thinking, oh, how can you compensate for someone like that fairly? But yeah, I think St Kilda looks like they're going to be really proactive again, which is interesting because they were one of the most aggressive teams last trade period. If you're Sam De Koning and you know that the Geelong Cats are speaking to St Kilda about Rowan Marshall, I'd be looking around.
17: Yeah, we had just reports before we came on air that the Cats and Saints met to have initial discussions around Rowan Marshall. I can't imagine him going to the Dogs if Tim English remains, because then he's back in the same situation with two number one rucks, and we know Rowan Marshall is an exceptional number one ruck. After the break, I've got a few more questions for you, Laura Spurway, at broader issues of footy and sport in general. Come join us on Sports Today, 133 693.
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16: Hello, it's Caroline from Transport Victoria. In Preston, Gilbert Road's closed to traffic both ways between Regent Street and Murray Road due to a serious collision. Emergency services are on scene. It's causing some hold-ups, particularly westbound on Regent Street. Take Spring Street or Elizabeth Street, and trams on Route 11 have also been disrupted. Look out for crews repairing a burst water main in Hawthorne on Palace Street.
19: Street southbound. Avoid the left lane just before Riversdale Road. The freeways and arterials are easing up except for the MOU Ring Road. Still heavy from the Calder Freeway to Sydney Road, as is the Western Freeway between Robinsons and Hopkins Roads.
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17: Thanks for joining myself and Laura Spurway on Sports Today. Laura, I want to ask you about the AFLW figures which were released, and I saw some of these today. Scoring and crowds are up. I'll come at it from a real footy nuff point of view as far as getting into the data. The big thing that jumped out to me, the ball movement away yep. from contest and clearance, and I think the way I've, and I've spoken to you about this, the way I viewed the progress of AFLW from a game sense point of view, it was all about the contest, lots of numbers, heavy contested ball, heavy tackle. It's been the system away from that has been next. The next step is call it the attacking movement, which has really gone through the roof, and the numbers point to that as far as inside 50s have increased, scoring's increased, but then the actual quality of ball going in there, they're getting greater scores per inside forward 50s.
18: Yep.
17: The next bit which is coming is then how do you squeeze in off the back of it. So if you get inside forward 50, you either score or you don't let it back out. I think then the next step, which I reckon will evolve into the game, is getting the ball back off the opposition. So that's intercept possession, intercept marks, intercept ground balls. You know, those players who become really high value is how can we win the ball back across half back or through the middle of the ground?
18: We had a great example of that at the weekend when we did the North Melbourne Carlton game with Harriet Cordner right at the back for the D's, rock solid. Had, I think it was 9 intercept marks for the game, which is a really, really big figure. And I did notice a number of other points in the games. I mean, it wasn't the most amazing conditions, but there were quite a few spilled marks. And we've had conversations, Jimmy, you know, in your capacity of running Caulfield and running teams with teenage girls and saying that's a skill that appears to be a little bit different with AFLW and with female players. And so if you can master that, as you're saying, it's a huge plus.
17: Yeah, it's a separator. It's a separating trait, and that's what going from underage to senior football is. That's what they look for. Hey, what's the thing that separates you? What's your elite skill? And you notice in a lot of underage football from the girls and the women is that intercept possession is starting to become more and more valuable. Hey, I've got to ask you before we get to the news, and I'm not rushing through it as well, but because around the AFLW, and I've seen some strong voices in AFLW, in women's sport in particular, a reaction from Sydney Sweeney's commercial. How have you seen this play out?
18: All I have seen, and perhaps it's very skewed with my algorithm, is female athletes, sport podcasters, sport broadcasters saying, this isn't women's sport, this is what women's sport looks like. Cue, you know, running into packs, wearing footy gear, you know, dirt head to toe. I think there's been a lot of backlash to it.
17: Has it achieved what it was wanting to achieve?
18: 100%.
17: Yeah.
18: I mean, I don't mean
17: that.
18: I watched it and I went, oh, geez. Like, I thought it was pretty out there. You know, the issue that I have more with it is the gambling component, to be honest. I mean, yes, there's the part where it's cool, your clothes are off, you're sexualizing women, you're sexualizing women's sport. That's not what women's sport looks like. I agree with that, but it's also, it's making gambling tempting. And I think that's the bigger problem. That's the bigger societal problem at the moment. And we're looking at that in the Australian landscape, isn't it? It's changing here. It's changing. It's a big question, you know, how far do we go with this? Because it is a big problem, particularly in Australia. Like, unfortunately, we've got some really stark statistics when it comes to the amount of our population that does engage in sports betting. So there's no social conscience when it comes to an ad like that. Does she need to have one? No. Does she have one? Probably not. She's just earned a whole lot of money.
17: A lot of money and a lot of attention to the brand that she was representing. Time for the news headlines with Jordan Tunbridge.
0: Good evening. One Nation leader Pauline Hanson has apologised for a number of critical remarks she's made on podcasts. Senator Hanson says she regrets calling Indigenous Australians the most primitive race on earth and also apologised to the Prime Minister for claiming his mother abused the public housing system. Ben Carroll has declared he's the Premier and not the roads minister after being grilled over the death of a motorcyclist who hit a pothole on the Western Highway. A 29-year-old man has been arrested after pulling a gun on a couple in their 60s at Greenvale. The Meadow Heights man was disarmed and then fled before officers caught up with him this afternoon. Road safety advocates are calling for laws to be changed to crack down on passengers who don't wear a seatbelt. Data shows the majority of seatbelt-related fines are related to passengers and not drivers. And another Australian caravan maker has collapsed into administration. Australian Off-Road blaming cheap Chinese imports and soaring local manufacturing costs. More news at 7.
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3: Good evening, it's Caroline Ferguson from Transport Victoria. It's a heavy stretch outbound on the Monash Freeway from Stud Road through to just after Heatherton Road due to a collision blocking the right lane. Emergency services are on scene. In Preston, Gilbert Road's closed both ways between Regent Street and Murray Road due to a serious collision. There are delays in the area, including for westbound traffic on Regent Street. Take Spring Street or Elizabeth Street to avoid the closure. Trams on Route 11 have also been delayed. Look out for crews repairing a water main in Hawthorne. On Carr Street southbound, the left lane's blocked before Riversdale Road.
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17: Time for the Deep Heat Injury Report, and it's an important one because preliminary final weekend is in front of us. Four cracking teams make it to the final four for two bangers of games, and who better to get on the line than Libby Birch. Good evening, Lib.
13: Evening, Jimmy.
17: You got a sore throat yet? Still singing the song?
13: Yeah, still singing the song, and my sore throat has gone, so that's fantastic news.
17: Yeah, it's great news for you. Is it great news for some of the players we're going to highlight who might be carrying some injuries and some selection dilemmas for the clubs ahead? Let's start with the Sydney Swans. Just plain English, Callum Mills confirmed ACL. Do we just mark down 12 months, or have we made any advancements where they can get back in 9 months?
13: Yeah, well, for him, you know, that he'd be trying to push for 9 months, because 12-month mark means he won't be back for finals until next season in 2027. So that's a big, extensive layoff for Mills. But if he even could get back in 10 months, that would be good to have a few games before finals. And then, of course, around this time of year, you find selection dramas with probably players that are coming back from injury rather than the other way around, and that is Justin McInerney from Sydney. He's in the realm of selection this week, I would say. After missing since round 13, he has had a significant hamstring injury. Obviously, the Swans are undermanned and probably is in consideration for this match. But this is where, I guess, the discussion becomes a little difficult, because he hasn't played a finals type intensity yet. And to put him in is a risk, probably more from a match simulation point of view, that he hasn't had a game under his belt. But that'll be the decision that I find really interesting come these important games.
17: Liv, just going over the AFLW, Emily Bates has a confirmed ACL rupture. Is the recovery longer or shorter for a female? Of course, you know, physiologically we're different. Does it actually matter, or an ACL is an ACL, but, you know, obviously the VMO, the quad muscle, plays a big role in recovery. Is it different from men to women?
13: No, it is exactly the same type of rehabilitation. In fact, what they do suggest is that any month after 9 months helps your recovery tenfold. So the risk of you doing that ACL again becomes increasingly unlikely. So for a player like Emily Bates or Callum Mills, if they do wait 12 months, it does have a lot better long-term, I guess, effects for them and their playing future, as well as, you know, even longer term once they finish playing footy, that they don't have that osteoarthritis issue if you come back to return too soon. But it's mostly because if you come back too soon, there's just a higher risk within the research that you could do that same ACL again.
18: Liv, if we look at Fremantle and Cox, oh, he's got another C word of an injury, the calf, the dreaded calf that you always tell us about is so, so tricky. Hasn't played since round 24. Obviously, big stakes game in the prelim this weekend. If you miss a prelim, I know we saw it with Lachie Neal last year coming in for a grand final, but you miss a prelim, are you a chance for a grand final given the intensity of finals footy you've just been speaking about?
13: Yeah, I think it is a really tough decision. And Cox has been training with the Peel Thunder over the weekend. So he has been, I guess, in contention in terms of being able to train. If he doesn't, he can play in Peel Thunder's grand final on Sunday. So that does help him if they do make it through to the grand final to have had some match simulation practice. But as we saw with Lachie Neal, like, that was a huge decision for the club to play him with the risk of him doing his calf. Brendan Cox is probably a different scenario in that he has had the time to recover that calf, is back training. Lachie Neal was in a completely different scenario in which he was probably halfway through his rehab in which they decided to return him. So I think it also comes down to the defensive structure as well, and what do they want to play look like ahead of, well, behind the ball against Charlie Curnow, Logan McDonald and Hayden McLean. They're going to need some tall defenders, so that'll come into context as well.
17: You're a star tall defender yourself, and you're a star physiotherapist, you're a star author as well. Lib, always appreciate your time.
13: Thanks so much, Laura and Jimmy.
18: Thanks, Lib.
17: Libby Birch there for the DP injury report. Laura Spurway joins us across all 3AW football coverage. Before she goes,
18: oh no,
17: give us a tip. Who's playing in the grand final, Laura?
18: I think Fremantle Brisbane. I think it's going to be Freo Brisbane.
17: Fremantle Brisbane.
18: You?
17: I think I get the gloat. I actually tipped the Fremantle Brisbane grand final at the start of the year.
18: Did you?
17: Yeah, with Brisbane winning. Fremantle finishing on top of the ladder with Brisbane winning the grand final. And I got to stick to it. Mind you, I'm a bit nervous. The Hawks might be a little bit too strong. As always, Laura, appreciate having you on.
18: Thanks, Jimmy.
17: Got to head to a break. We'll talk F1 after this.
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16: Hello, it's Caroline from Transport Victoria. If you're heading out of town on the Monash Freeway, you'll start winding down after Eastlink. There's been a collision blocking the right lane before the South Gippsland Freeway, adding 15 minutes to your normal drive. Emergency services are on scene. In Preston, Gilbert Road's closed both ways between Regent Street and Murray Road due to a serious collision. It's also causing problems for westbound traffic on Regent Street. You could use Spring Street or Elizabeth Street to avoid the closure. And trams on Route 11 have also been disrupted. Look out for crews fixing a burst water main in Hawthorne on Power Street. The left lane's closed southbound at Riversdale Road.
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14: You know, it's great today, the win, but of course, I think Lando deserved it today because he was leading and he was unlucky with the VC.
17: That was Kimi Antonelli after saluting in Spain and thought maybe he didn't deserve the win. Well, let's get the expert on the line, Michael Laminato, who we haven't spoken to a while, F1 and racing expert. Good evening, Michael.
23: Hello, mate. Good to be back chatting with you.
17: Hey, Michael, I want to touch on Kimi Antonelli there, a very humble winner. He think, yeah, I got the win, but I probably didn't deserve it.
23: Yeah, I mean, it's a measure of someone who knows he's in control of the title standing, so you can afford to say stuff like that. There's difficult ground to lose, but it was clear that Lando Norris was just the fastest driver on the day, and it was some really acute bad luck on his part, missing the virtual safety car by really a couple of seconds in either direction. That meant he couldn't match the well-timed pit stop to ensure he kept the lead he'd built the first few laps. So some recognition there of the way it went. But this is a driver as well who, as we've seen all year, just has a really calm head about him and who can think about those kinds of things. In fact, I think he said it was should have been Norris's win as he on the cool-down lap telling his team. So clearly was processing the entire race pretty quickly and easily, and that's sort of been one of his secret weapons this season.
17: Have we learnt last year that, you know, the race is, or the race for the Drivers' Championship and the Drivers' Standings is never over until the last race is run and won. Nine rounds to go. He's got an 81-point lead over George Russell. Is it all over?
23: Look, I think it is. I know that's not a very exciting thing to say, is it? But he just hasn't shown any weaknesses. This is the thing. He's been so good all year. The rare occasions in which Russell has finished ahead of him, and they are very rare, he's still often been at least as quick, but it's been a little bit of a ropey qualifying session or just some bad circumstances that haven't allowed him to beat his teammate. So there's no real weaknesses from the inter-team rivalry, and I think Mercedes still has, on balance, the best car, even if at some tracks it isn't always the case. Realistically, the only outside contender now isn't Lewis Hamilton as we thought it might be, but perhaps Lando Norris, who's in great form, should have won three of the last four, but has won two of the last four. And the McLaren car does seem like, although we want to see a few more tracks, like it's sort of back in that front-running group. Maybe he can end the season with some strong form, but, you know, unlike last year where Max Verstappen came from almost exactly the same deficit Norris has now in the same number of races, I can't see Mercedes fumbling the ball in the same way McLaren did last year to let him in. I could be wrong. We were almost wrong about Verstappen last season, but it certainly feels like it's all moving in one direction now.
17: You started to answer my next question. Of course, with that lead, and you said he's got it all wrapped up, I mean this really respectfully. He deserves the lead and he's raced incredibly well everywhere. Is he that good though? Like, is he 81 points better than the next? Because, you know, George Russell, Hamilton, Norris, Leclerc, all chasing him. We know their capability. Is Antonelli that good?
23: You can only compare him directly to Russell, obviously, in the same machinery. That 81-point margin is pretty representative. You know, there may have been only a little bit more bad luck on Russell's part, maybe a more reflective margin.

0: start, which is that just seems totally unfazed by his position, by racing to win, by racing in any position. That's also a hallmark of a driver who's got great capacity. Clearly isn't overloaded by the challenge of being in Formula One where some other drivers can be. All the signs are we're talking about a real generational great, but they've got to go out and prove it, don't they? And that's up to him in the coming seasons.
1: When we turn, of course, to the make of car, which you highlighted before, Mercedes have been exceptional. They're 150 points clear from Ferrari. And then my question's on McLaren. Has it just been one of those years? Have they made some clear errors that, you know, in hindsight you expect them correct for next year? What's your take on it all?
0: Yeah, I think they're paying the price for having had to push a little bit harder at the end of last year than they expected as Verstappen closed in. That's what they've said. And so that delayed a little bit of the thinking on this year's car, which debuted a little bit undercooked. And then they admitted a month or two into the season that some of the fundamental aerodynamic concepts they'd built into it were probably wrong. And they had to use another few months to undo that work. The culmination of that was the upgrade in Hungary where Norris took the car and dominated the weekend. Oscar almost won it. Unfortunately, he didn't win Carlos Sainz crashed into him. We all know the story around that one. And ever since then, the car has been much more in the mix. It still has some key weaknesses, like tracks with really long straights, like Monza, where they weren't really quite there, and tracks with very slow corners. Well, we see the next race in Azerbaijan will be a big test of that, along with the long straights as well. But at a normal circuit that has a mixture of corners, particularly high-speed corners, it looks almost as good as last year's car. And, of course, it's got the Mercedes engine in the back, which is the best engine of the season. So they've got the right ingredients there again. I think if they end the season with a good few more wins than the two they've already got, you'd be pretty tempted to say that next year they should be starting almost where they left off last year. I say left off specifically because they were competing closely with Red Bull. Next year you'd expect it to be with Mercedes, maybe Ferrari too. But it feels like at the moment it's tempting to believe the first half of the year was a little bit of a new regulations blip and they'll get back on the treadmill pretty soon.
1: Michael, your answer might be, well, it's just you, Jimmy, but coming into this season, the early rounds, you and I were chatting very regularly. Of course, we had the Australian Grand Prix, Oscar Piastri's performance the year before. We've had the Netflix series. It had this celebrity momentum F1. You know, it had this huge big wave going with it, F1. Of course, they can't predict world events, of course, the conflict in the Middle East. Do you feel like it's lost a bit of momentum? It's not going to lose it for someone like yourself who's rusted on and the F1 experts and the motoring sports experts, but has it lost a bit of that, call it, casual observer who, hey, the F1's on?
0: I think down here there's certainly a degree of that, and we can't brush past the fact that we don't have a dog in this fight. Oscar Piastri hasn't been the title contention, and that played a big role and a big spike of interest here last year. But I think there is a degree, you're absolutely right, of the start of the season was extremely disruptive. I think we had three or four races in a couple of months off the top of my head, how many weeks that was, because of the cancelled Middle Eastern races. And then that, of course, coincided with a lot of negative talk from some key drivers like Max Verstappen about the new rules. They said they were anti-racing and not what Formula One should be. The rules have been tweaked and everyone's got used to it and we understand them a bit better now. But there was certainly a step backwards, I think, globally for the sport at the start of the year. But we had a good run then, of course, when we get to Europe where the races flow pretty freely. Then we had the mid-season break again and we're sort of in the same position now. We've got a lot of races to end the season, 8 or 9. We don't know yet exactly how many, but they all come within the space of 10 or 11 weeks. Some of them in a very good time zone for Australia. So hopefully a really good ending to the season. But then also, of course, capping all that off is the fact the title's probably going to be decided early as well. But a historic one. If Antonelli wins it, the youngest ever to have done it. And the possibility, if the last Middle Eastern races are called off, but the final race is back in Italy, and what a remarkable homecoming that would be.
1: Just one last one on that. Hindsight's always perfect. Sure, they've given another race to Melbourne or Tokyo and still had the continuity of the racing instead of just not going ahead with any race?
0: I think it was the lateness at which they made that decision, because obviously everything had happened very quickly at the start of the year, that it was really difficult for them to organise another race in what was the middle of the time of the year where there's a lot of freight going around the world because they're not in Europe yet. Had it for some reason been European races cancelled, I'm sure they would have been able to replace them. They will replace one of the two that I think they're probably likely to call off at the end of the year, because they don't want to just lose two races again. And they've had more of a runway because obviously this war's been going on for months now. So, in retrospect, I'm sure they'd probably think might have been better.

0: not to take the hit and to keep that momentum going, but the circumstances were pretty unusual. I think that's the best they could have done at the time. Next year, the calendar's still up in the air for the same reasons. I don't think we would see the same thing happen.
1: Michael, love having you back on the line and chatting all things racing.
0: Anytime.
1: Michael Laminato, the F1 and racing expert. We'll wrap up Sport Today after this break.
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3: Hello, it's Caroline from Transport Victoria. If you're heading out of town on the Monash Freeway, you'll start winding down after Eastlink. There's been a collision blocking the right lane before the South Gippsland Freeway, adding 15 minutes to your normal drive. Emergency services are on scene. In Preston, Gilbert Road's closed both ways between Regent Street and Murray Road due to a serious collision. It's also causing problems for westbound traffic on Regent Street. You could use Spring Street or Elizabeth Street to avoid the closure. And trams on Route 11 have also been disrupted. Look out for crews fixing a burst water main in Hawthorne on Power Street. Left lanes closed southbound at Riversdale Road.
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4: Talking about Lynn Craft off the wireless, the Scorcher said, I wonder whether Shelley Craft has a sister Lynn. I said, well, I knew Jenny Key's brother Don. Met an American bloke at a local bar last week. He said, hi, I'm Earl Lee. He said, I've got a famous sister, Cheryl Craft. It's nice to meet Earl Lee Crow.
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1: Thanks for joining me on Sports Today, and a big thank you to Laura Spurway and Libby Birch. As always, love picking their brains. Just repeating some of the AFL news getting around. We're getting to trade and free agency, but don't worry about that. Lions fans, Logan Morris signing a 2-year extension to stay there with their powerful side. Brings him into the window of Tassie, of course, when he comes out there. St Kilda have upped their offer for Alex Tarrou. Rowan Marshall is exploring Maybe the Cats. Who knows? They are discussing it as we speak. And Zach Merritt has had his exit interview and is likely to pursue his path towards the Hawks. Thanks for joining me again on Sports Today. Money News is coming up next.

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1: Good evening, I'm Jamelle Wells. One Nation leader Pauline Hanson has apologised for critical remarks she's made on podcasts. Federal Politics editor Michael Packey.
2: Senator Hanson says she regrets calling Indigenous Australians the most primitive race on earth. The One Nation leader has been condemned over the comments, including from her parliamentary allies, like Indigenous Liberal Senator Jacinta Nampajimpa-Price.
3: She did absolutely demonstrate willful ignorance.
2: After initially going to ground, Senator Hanson held a news conference to give a qualified apology, arguing what she meant to say was that Aboriginal people were primitive compared to the English settlers of 1788.
4: I've always put my foot in my mouth and why I come out and say things. I'm not the most eloquent speaker.
2: Senator Hanson has also apologised to the Prime Minister over remarks she made in a separate podcast claiming his mother abused the public housing system. Michael Packey, Canberra.
1: An AI expert claims more regulations won't slow the pace of development. Artificial intelligence developers are calling for greater oversight, warning the technology could soon pose an existential risk. US President Donald Trump says more regulation risks giving China a competitive advantage. University of New South Wales Dr. Sue Kay says China's AI is advancing rapidly, despite heavy oversight.
5: The Chinese models are catching up to the US frontier models, and yet in China, AI models are regulated. So they are tested before they are put out for public release.
1: Police are searching for a man who broke into a Darwin defence base and assaulted an RAAF officer. Defence has confirmed the man broke in yesterday and stole a vehicle. The base was locked down. Northern Territory Police have taken control of the investigation. Snowtown serial killer James Vlasakis will be released from jail after the South Australian government failed to block his parole. He served 26 years for his role in four 1990s murders where victims' bodies were hidden in barrels. Australians are becoming increasingly lonely and socially isolated, according to new research. University of Sydney data shows social isolation has risen from 17 to 30% in the past 23 years. And women's clothing brands Q and Veronica Main have been handed over to administrators. In finance, one Australian dollar buying 71.2 US cents.
0: When Bear started, the funeral industry said easier, affordable funerals were impossible. But 50,000 families later, Bear's proved them wrong. Bear, funerals made easier.
1: Sharks coach Craig Fitzgibbon has made one change to his side to play the Roosters in Saturday's semi-final. Jaden Beryl has been called up to the bench, replacing Nefi Puru. Essendon has started its list cull under new coach Mark McVeigh. Alex Riddell reports.
6: A total of five Essendon players have today been told they will not be offered contracts for next season. Matt Guelfi among those. He played 124 games across nine seasons and finished third in the Crichton Medal in 2022. Jade Gresham, Elijah Sartis, Saad El-Houli and Liam McMahon have also been delisted. Gresham kicked 19 goals from 22 games in his best year as a Bomber in 2024, while El-Houli averaged 24 disposals across his six senior games in 2026.
1: Australia's 3 for 107, batting first after winning the toss in the one-dayer against Zimbabwe. Mitch Marsh out for 36, Cooper Connolly on 34.
0: Sport for Harvey Norman Deal of the Week. 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
9: Good evening, it's Caroline Ferguson from Transport Victoria. Some brief delays outbound on the Monash Freeway approaching the South Gippsland Freeway due to a collision. The right lane's been closed off and there's still a heavy stretch heading up towards Ballarat on the Western Freeway briefly between Robinson's and Christie's Roads. There's been a serious collision in Preston. Gilbert Road's closed both ways between Regent Street and Murray Road. There are delays in the area. It may like to take Spring Street or Elizabeth Street. And trams from Route 11 have also been disrupted. Look out for crews repairing a water main in Hawthorne on Power Street southbound just before Riversdale Road.
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1: Possible showers overnight, getting down to 9 degrees. Tomorrow, possible showers with a top of 13. Thursday, cloudy with a top of 16 degrees. Friday, mostly sunny, 23. Saturday, mostly sunny with a top of 25. Fine and sunny on Sunday with a top of 20. On the bays, southwesterly winds reaching up to 30 knots, seas 1 to 2 metres.
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18: Yes, good evening. Welcome to the program and great to have your company right across our listening area for Money News on the 15th of September. In a moment, we're going to explain a new set of data, which is just diabolical for the housing industry and these targets that state governments have been trying to fulfill to build new homes between now and the end of the decade. No surprise, but the tax changes announced in the federal budget by Jim Chalmers have actually, it would appear in the early stages, done the opposite of what they had intended to do, and that was to funnel investment into new builds and off the plan homes. Well, according to the data that is in the Australian newspaper today, the number of people buying homes off the plan, brand new, has declined across the country by 20%. More on that in just a moment. But first, I'd just be keen for your view on this. And it's a little bit of, I'd just be keen to have a feeling from you about where things are at in terms of the private sector at the moment. Because it was very interesting to read today that the country's largest bank has copped a fair spray from some of its workers. Employees of the CBA want a pay rise, and they've directed a lot of the criticism directly at CBA's longtime CEO, Matt Comyn. Now, the Financial Services Union have warned that some of the workers employed by the CBA, according to the union, face homelessness and financial ruin unless they receive a larger pay rise than what is currently being put forward. Here's one of the union representatives delivering that feedback to the bank directly.
19: This letter contains more than 1,000 comments from CBA workers telling us what they think about that pay offer. Workers at Australia's richest bank are telling us that they have to work two jobs just to make ends meet, while their wages are going backwards as cost of living keeps rising. And CBA, well, they just

0: posted an $11 billion profit.
1: Now, according to the union, more than 3,000 staff at the CBA signed this petition demanding higher wages. 1,700 staff offered negative feedback as part of it. Now, for context, I'm pretty sure the CBA has about 60,000 staff. So we're talking about 1,700 offering negative feedback as part of this process. Anyway, there's a dispute over wages. The bank, I understand, is offering 8.75% as an increase over 3 years for employees earning up to $103,000 a year. The staff caught up in this are largely branch employees, frontline workers, as I understand it. And from what I've read, the union wants a 5% increase annually or CPI, whatever is greater, and guarantees around job security, workplace flexibility, safe staffing workloads. They've also pointed to the fact that the CBA announced a record $11 billion after-tax profit only recently, and people have also highlighted that the longtime CEO, Matt Comyn, earns more than $9 million a year. Now, let me just say, I have no interest in being on air tonight and defending one of the big banks. That's not my go. In fact, if you listen to this program regularly, we often call out some of the unfair and I'd say un-Australian actions of some of the big four banks across the country, including this continuing process of sending jobs overseas to employ people in places like India or Bangladesh instead of Australia. And only recently, the fact that small businesses will still be paying this transaction fee, this card fee, the merchant fee, on every transaction. They can't pass it on to the consumer, but the bank is still allowed to charge the small business that fee. But what was interesting about this, and I'm just keen to hear from people that maybe deal in this space tonight, because the union has tried to go all out here and say that some of these CBA staff are quoted saying, I could face homelessness if I get one large medical bill or any unseen expenses. Another says there are no holidays, no eating out, no extracurricular activities for the kids anymore. Another says it's insulting to be offered a pay rise which is below inflation. That's a pay cut. And another one, who's apparently from a bank branch manager, is saying, well, I'm considering a second job on the weekend. They're all comments the union has published from unattributed bank staff at the CBA. Now, I would assume that the union would urgently contact some of these struggling staff, if they can identify them, to try and find out a little bit more. And they'd be deeply concerned about the idea of someone potentially facing homelessness. And we wanted to ask the union about this, but they're unavailable today, so they can't come on. We'll try and get them on another night. However, this is where I sort of look at this and just wonder from an outsider looking in. I've never been part of a union. I realize the value of being part of a union when you are part of a workforce that is dominated by the union. And I have these discussions with my friends all the time at the pub. And in fact, someone recently only just had a issue with work and the union came in and saved the day, and they'd been paying the fee for 15 years and it was a very worthwhile insurance policy. But from an outsider looking in, I'm kind of addressing this dispute and wondering, well, hang on, if there's an issue with how much you're being paid, you're demanding this 5% increase every year or it's got to be linked to CPI. What are you offering to do in return? And if I was the boss of a private company, that would be my first question. You want a pay rise. What are you doing in return? And sure, it seems like things don't work that way when you're dealing with a union, but that would be question number one. What are the productivity gains of giving you the pay rise that you want or the guarantees that you've asked for? That doesn't seem to happen. And then at the same time, you kind of read these details and go, well, if you're not part of a union, wouldn't the best sort of prospect here to be to try and bid internally for a, you know, better job, try and climb the ladder, earn a stronger salary? And if that doesn't work for you at the moment, well, guess what? A lot of people do need a second job. That is part of where things are heading. And in fact, it is often the advice from the Reserve Bank from time to time. If things are tough, rent out one of your rooms or get a second job. I mean, this just sort of hand out and do nothing in return has never quite made sense to me, but I'd be keen to hear your views on that tonight. And anyone in the private sector that doesn't belong to a union, if you're a boss, how hard is it to give someone a pay rise at the moment in general? And if you're an employee, are the days of the guaranteed annual pay rise over for the time being. Be very keen to hear from people on those points tonight. My number is 131-873. The text line 0460-873-873 on Money News. But first tonight, there is more proof of our housing approach being a mile behind schedule, and the sale of new homes has crashed almost 20% in the past few months. This is new homes off the plan, despite the federal government basically doing everything possible to funnel investors into new housing. The building industry is also warning that things are about to get even worse if interest rates go up in a few days from now. According to the story in News Corp, the largest fall in new sales over the past 3 months, Victoria down 27%. These are new home sales. Queensland down 20%. New South Wales 17%. WA down 8%. Tim Reardon is the chief economist with the Housing Industry Association. He's on the line for us tonight. Tim, welcome to the program.
2: Good evening. Thanks for having me.
1: Firstly, just give us a little bit of an outline and a summary of where things are at right now when you add up all the factors, major tax changes, interest rate hikes, larger construction costs, and overall consumer confidence being shot.
2: Well, what we saw as we entered 2026 was there was a great deal of momentum coming into the market. The volume of work entering the pipeline was increasing. We then had three increases to the cash rate and the changes in the federal budget, and whichever of those two factors has caused this, we have a very sharp and substantial downturn in the volume of work entering the pipeline. As you said, 20% decline in new home sales in the past 4 months. Now, that has been since the budget, and certainly there can be no doubt that is a contributing factor here, and the changes the net gearing and capital gains tax, as clearly laid out in the budget, will reduce housing supply. It does not lead to an increase in investor activity. It leads to a reduction in investor activity. And we are seeing at the moment that owner-occupiers, first-home buyers, investors have all withdrawn from the market, and that isn't a surprise. We're fortunate that that momentum we had at the start of the year does give us a little bit of a buffer. So whilst we've got 4 months of poor sales, it's not going to result in a reduction in new homes commencing construction this year. It's likely to have an adverse impact early next year, but certainly through into the second half of 2027. What we're hopeful will occur is that the Reserve Bank won't increase interest rates further, and the structural shortage of housing that exists, strong population growth, low unemployment, acute shortage of rental stock, we'll see established home prices stabilise before the end of the year and start picking up again early next year, and that will see a recovery in new home building, albeit below levels that otherwise would have been had net gearing capital gains tax changes not been made, to see a recovery in new home building and home commencements late in 2027.
1: Right. Now, you just say there that we're hoping and everyone's praying and anyone that is involved in the construction industry or with a mortgage that we will not have another rate hike. The reality is I think it's coming. There's a lot of experts that now say not one but potentially two over the next 6 to 12 months. What will be the impact of another rate hike, at least one, on the construction industry?
2: That certainly would see people looking to build a new home delay that decision even further, and it would have a greater adverse impact. We have the twofold impact there, rising interest rates constraining the amount of money people can borrow, and at the same time rising costs of construction. Whether it's the war in Iran or domestic inflationary pressures, we're looking at wages and material costs rising at least or likely to be twice as fast as CPI across the rest of the economy over the next 12 months. The big price increase, of course, comes from the price of land, and that's the one that governments have very direct control over.
1: Right. Just explain, in relation to the drop in sales in recent months and actually not selling the same number of new properties, what does that actually look like, and what is the consequence of that drop in sales for builders and those that are investing in trying to get these projects up and running? What happens? What is the flow-on effect?
2: So the flow-on effect will probably emerge perhaps as early as the first quarter next year, and emerge as a slowdown in the number of new homes commencing construction, so a slowdown in work on the ground. It's really going to flow through in the June quarter of 2027. That's the lead time between when a home is sold and when it will commence construction at the moment. It's a little shorter in Sydney and Melbourne, as you mentioned. There's less work in those two markets than there is in Western Australia or Brisbane at the moment. And so reduced sales now, fewer homes commencing construction then. Assuming that we see these sales remain low or continue to fall, which is our expectation, is we aren't at the bottom of this cycle yet. What builders are reporting is that the number of people visiting display sites, open homes, preliminary contracts are all continuing to decline through to the end of August.
1: The reality is there are a lot of builders and reputable builders and well-known builders, Tim, that every year have gone broke and people have said, oh, I never thought it would be them, but it has been them, and this has been quite unprecedented for the building industry in recent years.
2: The boom bust cycle the industry's been on really since the start of the pandemic is unhealthy. I think at the cycle we're on at the moment, there has been the one in Sydney recently, which is really an anomaly and out of cycle with the insolvencies we're seeing at the moment. Builders typically are challenged when we see a rise in the volume of new homes commencing construction. And during the pandemic, that was particularly or made particularly acute by constraints on access to materials. They're not the market conditions we're looking at over the course the next 2 years.
1: Understood. Now, just in relation to the numbers today and the general 20% decline in the past 3 months, now, can we just try and pinpoint this for a moment? Because isn't this significant given that the government's tax changes specifically started in May on budget night, and because the tax benefits were designed to funnel people into new properties, and now suddenly it's down by 20% in the new builds? Isn't that early data quite compelling? I mean, what does that mean for the government's approach?
2: It certainly does appear to be very closely correlated to the budget, and market confidence fell very quickly following the budget. I would dispute that the government's intention was that those negative gearing measures and capital gains tax measures were intended to increase housing supply. As I said, the budget papers are very clear. They play out that and expand just as the industry has been saying for decades. And the Henry Tax Review said that it will reduce negative gearing capital gains tax changes and limiting to new only reduces the supply of new housing, forces up rents, and forces up home prices higher than they otherwise would be. The scenario of how this would play out in theory is playing out precisely in practice, and that is we see established prices fall immediately after the change. That leads to fewer new homes being built, prices and rents rising faster than they otherwise would have. Eventually, the market does recover. In the Treasury papers, they estimate that that takes a little over, well, close to 10 years to get back to a situation where prices and rents stabilise back to close to where they were. But we always, given that the government is going to raise more revenue from housing, that means that there will be fewer homes built over every year in the future.
1: Understood. Tim, just lastly, this downturn of property prices and the number of mortgages that are being written and the number of people investing declining dramatically, this is going to cost state governments billions of dollars overall through a drop in stamp duty revenue. I wonder if that was even considered as part of this major change from Canberra, because the state governments who are trying to build us out of this crisis on the front line won't be happy with any of this. They're going to lose a fortune.
2: That's right. Stamp duty is a significant revenue raise for state governments, and we are asking all tiers of government to invest more in infrastructure in order to bring more homes to market. And yes, it is a shift. Effectively, the federal government will have an increased tax burden on residential homes, and state governments pay a high price for that switch in revenue base. There is $2 billion out of the federal budget allocated to investing in infrastructure, and that at some stage in the future will have a positive impact on housing supply. The problem is the change to net gearing capital gains tax have an immediate adverse impact on supply, and an issue is that governments to spend money on infrastructure will take years, if not decades, to flow through in terms of lower home prices.
1: Tim, we really appreciate your time tonight on Money News. Thanks for joining us.
2: Anytime, thanks.
1: Tim Ridden from the Housing Industry Association joining us for those figures today. I've got a lot of feedback in relation to how things are going with pay rises at the moment, how much your income is getting you, how much your wage gets you every week with groceries and all other considerations. And I'm just give you an opportunity after this. I've got a lot of text messages. Be very keen to hear from people on the open line, 131-873. Have you had a pay rise recently? Have they been impossible to get? Are you a boss that wants to give more but you can't? You tell me. 131-873. Call us on Money News straight after this.
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4: Good evening. It's Caroline Ferguson from Transport Victoria. There's been a serious collision in Preston. Investigations are underway on Gilbert Road. You can't get through in either direction between Murray Road and Regent Street. There's also delays westbound on Regent Street. You may like to take Spring Street or Elizabeth Street to avoid the closure. And trams on Route 11 have also been disrupted. Look out for crews repairing a water main in Hawthorne on Power Street southbound before Riversdale Road. The left lane's closed. There are major changes to the way you use Brimshaw Street and the Greensboro Bypass intersection due to works for the North East Link tunnels. Follow new road signs.
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1: Feedback on the union versus the CBA, the country's biggest bank, and the union has given the bank demands for pay rises linked to CPI, if not 5%, whichever is greater over the next few years, and said there are staff facing homelessness potentially if they don't get a pay rise. Nicole says there are people doing it tough everywhere, not just in the CBA staff at the moment. Bill says, I don't work with the bank, but it sounds like everybody in every job in Australia. My friends and I are in the same boat. The cost of rents, mortgages, groceries is through the roof. It's not the union, it's the people around the edges, but at least the union is standing up for the workers. Here's another one. James, your comments were spot on. People must be proactive and less reliant on handouts. Thank you, Ben. 0460 873 873. Peter says, from my perspective, wages, superannuation, utilities, insurance, rent, supply costs and general operating expenses are all moving in one direction. At the same time, we're trying to remain competitive in the market and avoid simply passing every increase directly onto our customers. He says it's very, very difficult at the moment to justify giving anyone a pay rise that is not locked in by the Fair Work Commission every 12 months, as millions of workers are linked to the award, or it's also stopping businesses from expanding. And he'd like to be able to hire more staff for his business day in, day out, but simply at the moment he does not have that opportunity and that capacity If he did, it would mean less money to take home from his family, and that is being passed on by a lot of people at the moment. This is interesting. And for anyone that shops at Woolworths, which is most of us, because we really only have Woolworths, Coles and a little bit of Aldi and some independent IGAs, and that's about it. But there is a bit of an internal war that is brewing, and that's the sort of way that I'm assessing this. There was a very interesting story about this in the Financial Review today, which said suppliers say the nation's largest supermarket chain, Woolworths, is threatening to ditch their products unless they accept new terms that would keep prices consistently lower for consumers. Multiple companies that supply Woolworths, who requested to be anonymous because of the sensitivity of these discussions, said they've been asked to make more investment to keep product prices lower and shift to an everyday low pricing model. Now, this has been called the customer offer reset, and it's designed to keep prices low. Woolworths is obviously under pressure to compete with Coles, but there is a concern privately that a lot of businesses could potentially be undercut as part of this. Woolworths are a very powerful negotiator, and it's often very hard to get inside information on what is going on with some of these deals. So it's good for consumers, but the question is, what does it mean for business along the way? Dean Salakis is the CEO and co-founder of Retail Community. He's going to tell us a little bit more about this tonight. He's on the line. Dean, thanks for your time.
13: No, thanks for having me.
1: It's fair to say, firstly, that Woolworths are very tough negotiators day in, day out. The best in the business, if you will.
13: Oh, definitely. Definitely it's tough being in a room with them if you're sitting on the other side of the table.
1: Okay, so what's this about? Just explain what you understand about this customer offer reset.
13: I actually don't know anything about the current situation. I used to work at Woolworths, and I've sat at that side of the table with the buyers and, you know, seen how those negotiations go. And I could tell you that was 15 years ago. I could tell it was very tough back then if you were sitting on the opposite side of the table, because, you know, Woolworths is as if you're selling through Woolworths, for some of these businesses, it's, you know, if they lose that supply arrangement, it could be the end of them, you know. So it's very tough for those guys sitting at the other end of the table, and Woolworths certainly have a lot of leverage in that negotiation. But I don't know a whole lot about the current pressure that's coming from whatever their management internally is pushing the buyers to maybe add additional pressure than may otherwise not be there.
1: Understood. You know, and from your experience, Dean, with the industry, though, there are situations where sometimes all of a sudden Woolworths will say, hey, we need to pull you back in because the T's and C's have changed, and we're going to start looking at some of these deals with a fine-tooth comb.
13: Yeah, 100%. I mean, they, and it's not all situations, but in a lot of the situations, they have significant leverage to be able to do that or have that in their contracts to be able to, you know, almost do whatever they like with the thing. I mean, they are conscious that it can mean a lot to the brand at the other end, that if they, you know, that they've got that leverage and they can use that power. And yeah, it's just a very difficult situation for the brand on the other side.
1: And it's very, very difficult to avoid Woolworths as well, because, you know, when you're in their stores and you're at the front of all those shelves, it's an excellent arrangement and you're selling a lot of product, but I think it's sort of a question of who needs who more.
13: That's right. It's definitely like that. I mean, I certainly hear a lot of brands, you know, before they get in there, they're really excited by the opportunity and they really, you know, they'll do whatever it takes to get in there. And then quite commonly, once they get in there, it's, why did we do this? This is a very difficult arrangement. And, you know, it becomes a very difficult thing to manage.
1: When you start talking about renegotiating prices and keeping prices low for customers, I'm guessing there's not a lot of wriggle room for the average supplier to be able to provide those lower prices. Often they're suddenly running a loss, right? There's not a whole lot of extra margin there.
13: No, it's just definitely very difficult. I mean, you've got to remember there's a lot of pressures all around from all angles here. You've got the pressure from consumers to lower prices. Woolworths are in a, you know, essentially talking to a number of suppliers and they're putting them against each other trying to get the lowest price they can. So you've got pressures from their management, you know, trying to get prices down. You've got consumers that want prices down. Obviously, you've got the sellers on the other end, or the manufacturers or the farmers or whatever it is, getting that pressure also coming back through the buyers. So it's a very difficult situation for all involved, and the dynamics obviously become difficult when the power is sitting with one or the other, which in a lot of cases is with the supermarket.
1: Absolutely. Dean, we really appreciate your time on the program tonight. Thank you.
13: No, thanks for having me on.
1: Dean Salakis, the CEO and co-founder of Retail Community. It was interesting reading this story because there's obviously some clearly very unhappy suppliers, one of them who supplies both Coles and Woolworths, who says it's harder than ever. There is no good faith. They're using a range of the range reviews and range rationalization to threaten suppliers with deletion to increase margins and co-op spend, which is the marketing support spend, and you don't want to risk that along the way. There's a whole lot of people anonymously making a lot of noise at the moment, but no one, very few, are willing to say it publicly, because previously, if you criticise one of the big supermarkets too much, you might find your products off the shelves in the months ahead.
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1: Yeah, not a flash day on the ASX 200. It started okay, but then by the end of the day, we were down 0.9% for the ASX 200, 8,672 at close, down by 77 points. The Aussie dollar buying above 71 US cents. And obviously the whole world, not just Australia, but other parts of the world are now, in the next few days, talking a lot and appear destined to be hiking interest rates, which is a big development compared to this time from 6 months ago. Let's talk to Tony.

0: Sycamore, a market analyst with IG Australia. He's on the line for us tonight. G'day, Tony.
1: Good evening, James.
0: Firstly, an assessment from you on today and that wider global picture at the moment is pretty dire, I have to say.
1: Yeah, not particularly a healthy day for the ASX 200. In fact, it was a horror story in many, many ways. We saw a really heavy selling week last week, finished down about 2.94%. And we are now at the halfway mark for September, and we're down about 4.5% for the month. Now, September is traditionally the weakest month of the year for the ASX 200, but that average decline for September is around 1.78%. So in many ways, we're outpacing what we usually see at this time of the year.
0: What are we seeing in relation to oil prices at the moment?
1: It was remarkable. We saw crude oil consolidate above $100 and then continue to march higher today. But despite that, the energy sector was one of the worst performing sectors on the ASX 200. And two things are responsible for that. First, the whole index is being sold just on higher global yields and the prospect of more rate hikes here and also abroad. The second part of that is higher oil and yields is now starting to push the market into a liquidation mode where some of the winners, for example, energy stocks, are being sold to pay for some of the losers. So I think what we really need to see there is for some of this rates panic to cool, and then energy prices can start to drive those stocks higher again.
0: And the materials sector also took a heavy hit today, led by Rio Tinto. They were down 2.2% and BHP down 2.2% as well.
1: Yeah, it's a tough day for the big miners, and it's a bit of a combination of effects there. Firstly, we know that metal prices are inversely correlated to the US dollar and yields, and both of those are marching higher ahead of the Federal Reserve meeting on Thursday morning. Then you layer on top of that the weekend comments from Anthropic, OpenAI, et cetera, about pacing the frontier and slowing down that CapEx spend on AI. Now, if the AI build-out slows, that's not just a tech stock story. It's also about copper. It's about nickel and energy transition materials. And Australia is very much well exposed to that, and we saw that impact today. Finally, some dire data out of China, and we saw home prices fall for a 38th consecutive month there. So if things feel bad here, they're real bad in China.
0: In relation to financial stocks, I just ask you independently about the CBA. Now, I'm trying to think of where the CBA share price was at a couple of weeks ago. I think it was sort of around the $169, $170 a share. We finished today at $152 a share, down again today by 1.59%. What do you make of CBA? And there'd be a lot of people ask you at the moment, in terms of predictions with CBA, where will the price reach in the coming months?
1: Yeah, well, CBA is one of the big losers from the federal budget changes, and it is very exposed to home prices. And you're right, we have seen a very significant decline. In fact, on the day after the federal budget, we hit a low of around $151. Today, we closed at around $152.50. And that's coming from a move up around $180, which we saw just 3 or 4 weeks ago. So there has been a very sharp retracement for CBA. And in all likelihood, it looks like that low we saw after the budget when those tax changes were announced is going to break. So there's potentially further downside room for CBA, potentially back to around $147. But this is just the signs of higher interest rates reducing credit demand and the budget reducing demand for investors to buy property. And on top of that, higher interest rates just reduce appetite for credit growth more broadly. So a combination of headwinds for CBA there.
0: And sorry, away from CBA, is that the same or a similar story with the other big banks and Macquarie as well, or are they all exposed in different ways?
1: We're seeing all the banks exposed by higher interest rates. There's no doubt you can escape that if you're part of the financial sector. Just higher interest rates reduce appetite for credit, and credit growth is what drives these bank prices higher. But CBA is probably one of the more exposed to the housing market. And look, I ran into my local real estate agent yesterday, and he said things are as bad as he's seen in 30 years where we live. So it does sort of show that things aren't looking particularly bright for CBA.
0: Just in terms of the global central banks, I'm sure you've been watching this, but there has been a lot of chatter, as I said off the top, in recent days about some of our, you know, other countries in the OECD, our allies, that were maybe considering 6 months ago not having to hike rates this year are suddenly now very quickly approaching a rate hike.
1: Yeah, in G10, we're now looking at 8 of the developed market central banks raising rates. And that starts with last week's ECB interest rate meeting. So we saw the ECB raise rates. We're going to see the Federal Reserve raise rates on Thursday morning. And then on Friday, the Bank of Japan is expected to raise rates. Now, throw on top of that the RBA and the RBNZ who are already raising. Throw in the Bank of England, the RIS Bank and Norges Banks, and possibly the Bank of Canada and the Swiss National Bank. We're potentially looking at multiple rate hikes for many of the world's top central banks in the year end. So that isn't a particularly pleasant backdrop for equities. And then on top of that, you've of course got the midterms in November. So things do look a little bit more rocky than usual at this time of the year.
0: And in Wall Street, all the chatter was about AI overnight, which didn't fare well for a lot of the top AI stocks, including NVIDIA.
1: Yeah, that's right. There was a real divide on Wall Street overnight. So any of those stocks which are exposed to the extraordinary growth which we've seen in the CapEx build-out did see their prices marked lower. But strangely enough, any of the stocks which are more exposed to software rather than hardware did reasonably well. So the market's been quite disconcerting there. And as always, the markets can generally find a way to divide some good news or derive some good news from some bad news. But for example, we saw stocks like CrowdStrike up around 13.8%, Cloudflare, ServiceNow all up over 7%. But by the same token, stocks like Supermicro and Arm and Marvel, they were down heavily. So, yeah, a really mixed tape in those tech stocks on Wall Street overnight.
0: Tony, we really appreciate your time tonight on the program and, as always, on Money News. Thank you.
1: Thanks, James.
0: Tony Sycamore, a market analyst at IG Australia. The ASX 200 falling by 77 points today. The Aussie dollar right now buying 71 US cents.
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0: golf shops. We've spoken to someone that runs an axe and beer throwing business. I've spoken to garbos, people that help people move house. And today is another great example of the people that keep our economy moving and are working on the ground. And this is today the owner of Happy Little Howlers, which is a doggy daycare centre in Botany. Now, they've got a great Instagram where it looks like chaos sometimes at the daycare. There's a million dogs running around and wrestling and all that sort of stuff, and it looks like a bit of fun. And the lady behind it is Lisa Kritikos, and she's on the line for us tonight. Hi, Lisa.
1: Hi. Thank you so much for having me on.
0: Hey, tell me how all this started for you.
1: It actually started as it was supposed to be a bit of a side hustle that my husband suggested, something that I could do after working with him and having kids. I started off in a very small space, kind of didn't think it was going to take off, very cautious, but it literally just went boom and outgrew that space within 12 months and then moved into the bigger space that we're in now. So, yeah, it kind of took me by surprise and has completely changed my life and that of my family. It's just completely taken over.
0: That's amazing. Now, give us an idea of the growth from those humble beginnings. How big is the space now? How many staff do you have? And how many dogs or animals can you babysit at one time?
1: Well, I don't like you telling me that I'm babysitting them for start.
0: Sorry.
1: One of my biggest things.
0: But, that's a slip of the tongue from someone that's not a dog owner. I apologise.
1: Yes. That's fine. I'll explain that later. But yeah. Our space is probably about 500 square metres at the moment.
0: Wow.
1: So, and we can cater to about 40 to 50 dogs, which sounds like a lot.
0: Yep.
1: However, once we've got our structured play groups and all that sort of stuff together and got them into different groups that play well together, it's really not. We started off literally in about 25 square metres and we've gone to about 500. So I could actually go to more if I wanted to. However, it's basically not about how many dogs I can fit through the door. It's about making sure that the dogs are happy, the dogs are comfortable and that they're well looked after.
0: And what's the average stay for a dog? What's the average time that they stay?
1: We have two different components. So the first part is daycare, where people drop them in the morning before work and then pick them up after work.
0: Yep.
1: So that is one component of it. And then the other component that we have is boarding. So we're very lucky that most of our boarders are our daycare dogs. So they already know where they are. That's one of our greatest strengths is when their dog boards with us. They know the environment. They know the team. They know the routine. They've already got friends. So it's easier for them. They're not sort of, dropped off in a space that they don't know. So, that part of it is, I guess, people stay anywhere for just a weekend, right up to someone stays for 7 weeks at one point, which isn't ideal. However, during COVID, things happen. So generally, I think a good stay is anywhere between, say, 4 to 5 days to 2 weeks.
0: That's incredible. And did you ever think when you started that this would be so big, or did you think it would just be the little side hustle a couple of hours a week and that would be it?
1: I was grossly underestimated how big it's actually become. It's, like I said, it literally has gone from strength to strength, which is something that I'm very proud of because most of our business comes from word of mouth and people in the community that we've built around Howlers. So everyone that comes to us starts to know each other. We do events outside of the regular daycare and boarding things, like we've had sip and paint events and things like that. We run lots of different parties and Christmas parties and birthday parties and things. So, yeah, we've built a really strong community around the Howlers, like the boarding and the daycare component itself. So it's literally, it's taken off. It's been great. It's been literally amazing.
0: That is amazing. Now, the Instagram is Happy Little Howlers, and you'll see some great videos on there. Lisa, last question, and I'll put you on the spot, but where do you go from here? And is there anything in terms of, government regulation, tax, anything that's holding you back from expanding faster or bigger than you'd want to? What is the next step for you?
1: I toy with this idea a lot. I would obviously, love to go bigger, open other ones, different things like that. However, I find as a small business owner, staff is my biggest issue.
0: Mm.
1: I like capping it at the 40 to 50 sort of dogs because if I run short on staff, then I can step in to help out. However, if it gets any bigger than that, it becomes, dangerous and all those other sorts of things. So I think the biggest thing for me is staffing and, making sure that I've got enough staff on hand to cover the dogs on the day. So, and without me sort of getting personally invested in it, we're working every day of the week, 24 hours a day, 7 days a week.
0: Absolutely. And you do need a break as well, like every small business owner does. Hey,
1: yes,
0: Lisa, congratulations. What a wonderful success story. And we appreciate your time on NABS Let's Talk Business this week. Thank you.
1: amazing.

0: much for having me.
1: That's Lisa Kritikos. She's the owner and founder of Happy Little Howlers. And what did she say there? Not enough staff, too many dogs. You've got to get that ratio right at all times. We thank NAB for this segment every week. And by the way, if you'd like your business featured anywhere across the country, Melbourne, Sydney, Brisbane, Perth, wherever you're listening from, you can send me an email at moneynews@tappedmedia.com.au.
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0: Yeah, just before we go, there's a big story in retail today, and that is the future of Q Clothing, which has collapsed after six decades. Now, Q and the sister brand Veronica Main have 51 stores, including 42 boutiques and 9 discount outlets. They've also got stores or features in Myer and David Jones. So that is one to watch, and we're thinking of the staff that could potentially be caught up in that today. That's Money News for tonight. I'll catch you tomorrow.
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2: Good evening, I'm Jamel Wells. The federal government maintains the Transport Minister received a Platinum Qantas membership because of frequent travel. Catherine King has added the perk to her register of interests. The update comes 3 years after she blocked Qatar Airways from adding extra flights into Australia. Deputy Prime Minister Richard Marles says the membership is standard for frequent flyers.
3: The Transport Minister travels a lot. This is what happens with airlines. They do this. I don't think there's much to see here. Catherine King has appropriately declared it, but it's a function of how much she travels.
2: The opposition says the federal government must balance AI investment with protecting Australian interests. Labor's seeking to force tech companies to pay local creators if their work is being used to build AI models. OpenAI says it won't invest in Australia or underwrite renewable energy needed for data centres unless copyright laws are relaxed. A crime scene has been set up in Sydney's West after a three-year-old girl was fatally hit by a car. Sarah Wiedersehen reports.
4: Emergency services were called to Normandy Road in Auburn at about 2 this afternoon to report a child was hit by a vehicle as it entered a driveway. The three-year-old girl was taken to hospital in a critical condition but couldn't be saved. The 27-year-old driver has been taken for mandatory drug and alcohol testing. Police are calling for anyone who was in the street at the time of the accident or has dash cam footage to contact them. A report will now be prepared for the coroner. Sarah Wiedersehen reporting.
2: Queensland's most violent criminals could be jailed for life under new legislation introduced to Parliament. Amy Drew reports.
5: The Crucifully government wants to deliver the strongest parole laws in Australia and put the rights of victims first. The overhaul would expand the definition of a restricted prisoner, meaning anyone serving a life sentence would face harsher parole eligibility and could face having their release pushed back by up to a decade. Community safety would be made top priority in parole decisions and ensure victims are adequately notified throughout the process. The proposed changes follow a major review of the state's parole board. Amy Drew, Brisbane.
2: Caravan manufacturer Australian Off-Road has collapsed into administration. The company blames growing competition from cheaper Chinese imports and rising manufacturing costs. And new data shows Defence hired more soldiers, sailors and aviators in the past financial year. In finance, one Australian dollar buying 71.2 US cents.
1: Finance. Listen live. Catch up. Grab the highlights. Enter to win. No matter where you are, you can do it all with the 3AW app.
2: Hawthorn midfielder Josh Ward says they can win the AFL Premiership. With the Hawks coming off a preliminary final loss last year, Ward is confident they've done the work.
6: Well, I think you've got to earn it. But we've put, so much work in, worked so hard to get to this point. I feel like whoever wins this weekend is going to deserve to be here, but we know we're good enough, feel ready, feel prepared.
2: Nathan Cleary remains in doubt for the Panthers NRL preliminary final with a stress-related bone issue in his foot. He has this week to rest before they take on either the Knights or Warriors next weekend. Australia is 4 for 179 after 31 overs in the cricket one-day against Zimbabwe, and the New Zealand Pro has secured a permanent place on the World Surf League's championship tour schedule. You're up to date. That's the latest news and sport.
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2: Possible showers overnight, getting down to 9 degrees. Tomorrow, possible showers with a top of 13. Thursday, cloudy with a top of 16 degrees. Friday, mostly sunny, 23. Saturday, mostly sunny with a top of 25. Fine and sunny on Sunday with a top of 27. On the bays, southwesterly winds reaching up to 30 knots, seas 1 to 2 metres.
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0: It is Tuesday night. Good evening. Dennis Walter with you until 12, and plenty ahead on the program. A bit of vinyl revival a little bit later. Also on the program in this hour, I'll be chatting to Vasily shortly about gardening, but Joel Harty will be along with all the latest finance news, particularly for people who might be heading towards retirement years. If you've got a question, please call through early in the segment, 133-693. Jane Holmes will be here. We've got star sign readings. Plenty ahead on the program, and initial reaction to wind it all up between 11 and midnight. But let's go for a bit of a spring stroll in the garden with my mate, my Greek gardening guru mate, Vasily.
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0: play our songs again.
1: Yes, Vasily, good evening to you.
2: Good evening to you too, Dennis. Great to be with you, mate.
1: Hey, Vasily, it's a bit wintry tonight.
2: Oh, well, I spent the whole day in the bloody hot house, so it wasn't too cold in there. But it was blowy outside. Only 12 degrees it got up to here, and by 3 o'clock it dropped down to 8. So it was pretty chilly out there. So anybody who's got their tomatoes in the ground, because we got a bit of a spike in the weather, you'd want to cover them over and protect those little darlings.
1: See, the thing is, and I know we all love the fact that our weather, it's something we rejoice when we get a few warm days at the start of spring. But I tell you what, it, from a gardening perspective,
2: it's shocking.
1: It can cause all sorts of issues.
2: It's shocking. I mean, you've got fruit trees and flowering trees blossoming now, right?
1: Yes.
2: You've got your beautiful weeping cherry trees that are coming into full bloom. All the peach, nectarine, apple trees are showing their wonderful colours. Even the ornamental pears are out in flower now as well. But with this high wind, it just gives them a hard time. It really spends those flowers a lot quicker or a lot sooner than they would normally fall. And it's sad, but it is what it is. That's typical of Melbourne weather for you, isn't it? You walk out the house and you've got your winter clothes on, and then you put your summer clothes on, and then you're looking for your jacket again in the afternoon or a beanie. So you're constantly changing, and it's no strange sort of weather for us. But when it comes to this time of the year, when we're all really keen to see those spring blossoms come through, and have the change of weather as it has happened today and possibly tomorrow, it can be a little bit disheartening. But look, healthy soil will make the plants stronger, more resilient, and it's all we're going to do is look after the soil the best we can, and Mother Nature will take care of the rest. Unfortunately, not in the best way sometimes.
1: Yeah, Tony's called through. Hello, Tony.
3: Hi, how are you going, guys?
1: Good.
3: Good. Vasily, I've got petrosums at the front of my house. I had some West Australian flowering gums, and I took them out because they were getting a bit dangerous. Yeah. And then we drilled holes and we put borax in them, which wasn't good, and it wiped out half my petosterums. They're starting to come back. Someone said blood and bone's really good for them.
2: Blood and bone is good. There's different quality of blood and bone out there as well. So don't be shying in paying a little bit more for the product, because you'll get some good stuff out there. And look, a light sprinkle, not too close to the trunk, and give it a good watering in straight away. But don't flood the area. You don't, because the blood and bone being soluble to some degree, it doesn't dissolve completely, but most of it is soluble when you add water. You want to make sure the water stays there. So, you know, don't flood it out and let it run off, because the blood and bone will disappear with it. Have you given them a prune back already?
3: Yeah. Oh, yeah. I've got a gardener. He's terrific. And, look, they're up to about 8-9 feet at one stage. Then I've put that very nasty poison in it, just poisoned the ground, and they just went, oh, we don't like this crap. They're coming back, and I'm feeding them, and I just don't want to, I'm a bit heavy-handed with stuff.
2: So
3: I'll go a bit timidly, and look, I've got 6-inch shoots in the last few weeks because we've got an early spring.
2: Yeah, we've got an early spring and a late winter today.
1: No, we've got an early winter.
2: Early winter.
3: Something like that.
2: Resurgence.
3: I've heard so many people talk about it. Mate, I'm blind. You wouldn't believe it. When I moved in here, I used to be a grave digger down at Warrnambool, and I was a curator there, and I've gone blind over the years. Mm. I live in Newtown, Geelong, and I really want to... I know where you live in Lethbridge. Oh, sorry, I shouldn't have said that.
2: It's okay.
1: This is a little bit like, you know, I know where you live. I will find you.
3: No. But you're anywhere close to me, because I want to get some of your black...
2: You're in Newtown?
3: I'm up the top of the deviation.
2: Yeah, so... Bunnings is closer to you, so we're in Bunnings as well now. So
1: oh, that's good.
2: Really? Three or 6 kilo is available. Go to the website. Okay. You can order it online. We'll have it delivered to your house if you like, so you don't have to leave your home. That's the easiest way to it. We'll pop into Bunnings store in Geelong and talk to them about it.
1: Two stores, Nor Lane and also Warren Ponds.
2: Yeah, Nor Lane.
3: Yeah, North Geelong and,
1: Good on you, Tony.
3: Do you think that'll do the job, the black grip?
2: Okay, so the best thing you can do, because the plants have gone through a bit of shock, a bag of compost or half a bag of compost around each one is what I would recommend, and a small handful of black grit around them as well, and give that a good watering in, and just sit back and wait for the weather to settle down, and those things will kick on like there's no tomorrow.
1: Tony, thank you very much for your call. It's 14 past 8. Frank, good evening.
0: Good evening, Dennis. Hi, Vasily. How you doing?
2: Good, mate.
0: Vasily, I've still got the broccolinis growing like wine.
2: Yeah, how big are they now?
0: I don't know if that's normal or what, but I'm not complaining.
2: No, that's normal, but don't worry. I was out in our hot house earlier today, well, most of the day, and before I came in, I did a harvest, and my broccolini, I planted in July late, and they had only just started to produce the sprouts, and these plants are standing about 4 foot tall. They're massive, so...
0: beautiful.
2: Yeah, so I'm sure you'll have a plenty of a harvest continuing through. Just look after them. Look, when you like the
0: they've got a lot of broccolinis in between each plant.
2: Yeah, each leaf node. That's right. Even the main broccoli, anybody else who's got a main, like, grows broccoli, not the broccolini, when you cut that main stalk off, don't cut it right to the ground. This is a little bit of a tip. Leave a few of the leaves on the plant as well. Leave as many as you can. Just take the head off, the flowering head, and you watch your broccolinis or broccoletti start to appear from the main plant. So you get one big head coming out, and then all these little babies come up as well. So you get multiple harvests. They end up becoming broccolinis. So enjoy yours, because I'm enjoying ours, and I reckon I've got at least 2 months of growth in them still. So good times.
1: Yeah, fantastic.
0: I've already picked them about 3 or 4 times, and they're still growing, and I've got the broad beans going.
2: Oh, mate, mine are 4 foot tall and only just set pods now, and they're indoors, and it's not where you normally grow broad beans. So, for anybody, don't grow broad beans in a hot house. They're great to grow, but they're going to take forever, and I need that space for my tomatoes.
1: Of course you do. Now, Frank, thank you very much for your call. Vasily, do you enjoy a good smorgasbord?
2: Yes, I do.
1: Okay. I want to talk to you about a smorgasbord after the break, but it's not the kind where you have 50 dishes in front of you. It's all you can eat in our garden is what the problem is. 133-693, back with Vasily after the break. Vince and others, please be patient. We'll be with you soon.
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1: 133-693 to speak to Vasily about gardening. Vasily.
11: Tell me.
1: You know how people love a good smorgasbord?
11: Oh, yeah.
1: Yeah, well, from the menu. Or they did. Maybe not so popular after COVID. But the possums on our block, they're having smorgasbord every night. They've got rid of budding roses. They're getting rid of chili plants. They're getting rid of everything. Do you have some advice in this area?
11: Are you honestly on your property? Is this
1: yes.
11: your place?
1: Yes.
11: I'll come past and I'll set up some dinner plates for them. There's a guy. His name's Mark. He's down in Warren Ponds.
1: Yes.
11: I went to his place a couple of years ago, Muso, and we had a jam, and during the break, he goes, come outside, I want to introduce you to my pets, my little friends. And he done his little call-out whistle, and out of nowhere, this possum jumps out of a tree and lands on his shoulder. I couldn't believe it. And he was hand-feeding it. Now, I know we shouldn't be doing that, but this guy was. He trained the possum to eat out of his hand, and they leave his garden alone. Now, I'm not suggesting by any stretch of the imagination you did the same, but rather than trying to feed it by hand, set up a dinner plate or use the saucer of a pot, 50 centimetre diameter saucer, and take some cuttings each day, prune your plants as you would normally, rather than a possum doing for you, and position the plate where it ventures into your garden. So monitor where it comes from, if it's along the fence line, if it drops down on the ground or scurries across from one plant to another, and just put all the fresh green leaves and flowers that they normally go and eat on their own in that plate. Keep them as fresh as possible. Obviously, if you can change them every day, better, if they will come to them. And it's not just from Mark that I got this tip. There's been a few others who've had a similar problem, and they found their respite by doing this. And over time, the possums, if they're keen and intelligent little creatures as they are, they'll venture to your plate, eat off that, and expect to see another dinner plate set up for the next day. So, and they will leave your garden alone. So that is the best tip I've had shared with me for a long time, as opposed to dog hairs, dog poo hanging in the tree, blood and bones sprayed on the tree. Even people have suggested urea, and I don't mean to be rude, but peeing in the bucket and putting it below the tree to mark your territory. Or maybe you don't need a bucket, Dennis. You just go out
1: We're not going to go into any more personal information, if that's okay.
2: But either way, you, those sort of tips are great, but they need to be, I suppose, rotated from one to the other, meaning go from the dog hairs to animal poo, scattering it around, even some dynamic lift that's sprayed on the tree, if you like, in a soluble form. So something that will cause them to dislike the taste or the smell of it. But the dinner plate smorgasbord for them would be my go-to if I had that problem.
1: Well, certainly so, worth a try.
2: Yeah, definitely, mate. I mean, rather than them pruning them and making a mess of your garden, get out there and prune a few buds, you know, sacrifice a few flowers here or there. Camellias that are now in flower, pop them in a bowl with a couple of leaves if you've got camellias, or any other sort of branch or leaves that you know they like to nibble on. Get that into their pathway so as they venture through, they spot it, pick up on the scent, and hopefully they go to it.
1: Good advice. Thank you. 133693. Vince, good evening.
12: G'day. How are you?
1: Yeah, good, Vince. You're speaking with Vasily.
12: Yeah, g'day, Vasily. How are you? Oh, first off, Dennis, look, awesome to speak to you. I remember back in the day when I saw you on television, back in Johnny Young's day.
1: Oh, heavens. That's a long time ago, Vince.
2: 2 decades
12: ago.
2: Yeah,
12: I'll just put you in the pitting to what vintage I am. But, Vasily, I've got more of a tree question than I've bought a block a while ago and I've planted a heap of trees, fruit trees, and I'm trying to do a native garden. I've got some jacaranda trees I put in that were quite established. Oh, look, about a metre high or so. I've lost them.
2: Oh, okay.
12: I'm not sure why. Everything else I've planted going great. All my little fruit trees are blossoming. Planted a lot of natives and Australian edibles and things like that. I've lost a couple. Like I bought a lot of root-bound ones at cheap marketplaces and things like that. Uh-huh. These were quite established jacarandas that were healthy when I bought them. Okay. I'm unsure as to why. I was wondering if you've got any suggestions of what you think would be the reason.
2: Apart from the soil not being suited for them, that's knocking about. I don't know. What type of soil have you got there? Is it sandy loam or clay?
12: It's all sort of loamy clay, but I'm basically digging all the holes out and putting like it's not a high grade, within a leisure of low grade potty mix in, trying to put in the right granules that are suitable to natives, to vegetables, what is suited to that type of plant.
2: Do you keep the water up for them?
12: I do. Do frost affect them?
2: It does. It takes the tops off them. They're a little bit delicate in the early stages. I've got a couple of jacarandas here, and the only thing that knocks them about is the lack of water, not enough water getting to the root ball. Will these pop down when you got them?
12: Yes, and I'm aware of what to do with pot-bound ones, but I may not have... That may be the reason. I was just sort of listening to the program, and that's been on my mind.
2: Have you dug it out yet? If it's already dead, have you dug one out to see what the roots look like?
12: No, I haven't. I've lost all their leaves, and I'm just at the stage. I'm just sort of feeling them. They're basically dying. Like all the edge wood's dead. They don't seem to have much life in them at all. I'm quite unsure whether they're going to come back. Do they come back at all once they're at that stage?
2: They're they're a tough plant. They do drop their leaves. So I'd go up and you said the edge was all a bit dried out. I would scratch down along the stems and find some green wood underneath or moisture in a cambium layer. See what part of the stem has still got a little bit of green life in it and cut them back. Yes. Cut them back to that point. There's no point leaving dead twigs on the plant.
12: No.
2: Because that will just become viral and spread all the way back down to the core.
12: Yes.
2: And if you can, if they're not too big, at this time of year, still with the weather being as it is, I doubt they've got it. And you're saying that there's no life in them or very little. I would dig one up and inspect the root ball carefully and see if it's strangling itself. The other thing is also, if you were putting just potting mix back in the ground, did you blend soil with it as well? Because that's a recipe for disaster. Because what happens is if you've got sort of one type of soil on the surrounding beds on the natural ground, then you dig a hole and you fill it followed up with a completely different medium, which is a bit more porous by comparison, being a potty mix. It's got a tendency of holding water, and that could be the other thing that caused them to drown, basically, or die back from. So I'd lift it up and have a look at the root ball. If it's still in the same condition as it was when you planted them, it hasn't grown out. It's not like in the potting mix or the soil there. I'd plant them in this natural sandy loam. I wouldn't even bother with potting mix and things like that. I'd just put them straight in the natural ground because that's what they like, natural. And just give them a compost top dress only and a little bit of bark over the top, but definitely cut them back. And if you can lift one up, that'll be the first thing to do. And give us a call and let us know what you find out.
12: Good on you, awesome. Vince. Thank you. So
2: you're welcome.
1: Thank you very
12: Sorry to interrupt. So do you not recommend doing what I suggest, what I'm doing with putting
2: potty mix in that? Look, I'm not a fan of the potty mix in the ground. Yeah, look, I would rather you get some aged bark around the property, some, you know, aged bark or bark from a local arborist. Maybe a bag of compost, but mix it in with the existing soil that you've got there. So, you know, separate, dig the hole, take out a portion of that soil that you've dug out, predominantly the clay parts, keep a little bit of clay in it, it's important, and then mix in about 30% new soil, being compost and bark into it, or leaf mulch, aged mulch, and dig that into the ground, because that's the natural progression of composting in a native environment. So imagine the floor of a forest. The branches fall, the leaves fall, they decompose, they become organic matter, and it just layers itself. That's what you want to copy, not a potty mix. A potty mix has got all other additives in it, most of them do, and whether it's native or not, they tend to affect the trees or plants in a natural ground. They're designed for pots, not for the ground, mate.
1: Vince, thank you very much for your call.
12: I'm just trying to make a big pot in the ground. Thank you, Dennis. I'll go. Yes, I'll let someone else speak.
1: Good on you.
2: Go for it, mate.
1: Good on you, Vince. We still haven't got to your topic yet, Vasily. We'll do that straight after the break. Still time for calls as well. 1-3-6-9-3 back after this.
13: Hawthorne and Brisbane are on the cusp of playing off for Australian football's biggest prize.
14: Hawthorne with numbers. Nick Watson comes to the fore. The Wizard, the handball. Jack Johnston, the goal.
13: By Saturday night, one team will have booked a spot in the grand final, but the other is season over.
15: McKenna was able to disrupt it, and he kicked it off the ground for an unbelievable goal. The Irishman for the pocket.
13: From 4 on Saturday afternoon, it's Hawthorne and Brisbane in a preliminary final. Thanks to Macca's, 3AW is football.
16: Women also experience hair loss, not just men. There is a solution right here in Melbourne. Joining me today in the studio is Dr. Paul Robinson from Hair Transplants Melbourne. Hi, Paul.
17: Hi there, Olympia.
16: People mostly assume that hair loss is only a problem for men, don't they?
17: Men do usually dominate this scene in medicine, but women are fast discovering transplants are a good option for them as well.
16: And the great thing about what you do is that it's far less disruptive.
17: Indeed. A lot of women are often put off by the idea of hair transplants because they think that they do need to shave a significant amount of their hair off in order to undertake the procedure. 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
1: We're talking gardening with Vasily. We're headed for a bit of a wintry day tomorrow. But Vasily, you wanted to talk about sowing your spring seeds. Let's still do it.
2: Well, we should be. If we haven't done it already, Dennis, I just sowed today my cucumbers, my capsicums, my sunflowers as well, straight in the ground. Maybe a little bit cold for them still. Corn's a little bit late, later on in the season, but anybody who's thinking about sowing or growing some veggies, the best way to do them is from your own seeds. If you haven't got your own collection of seeds, start now, buy some good quality seeds, sow them. And why I say sow your own seeds is because they adapt to your growing habits, conditions, and obviously you want them to survive. But once they do adapt to that, they'll become bigger and more resilient plants the following season. So it's not only about sowing now. Get a good quality seed raising mix, or you can make your own, which is basically sifting some compost and some cocoa pith or cocoa coir. So get one of those. It's like a sieve for the kitchen, but it's a coarser grade, which allows a larger particle to go through. The aim is to get all the lumpy bits out or any bark in there. So you make a nice fine grade. A 50-50 mix of that is about the best way you can do your seed raising rather than using sand, because a lot of the sand these days have got a little bit of clay in them, and once you add water, it sort of clogs up and it becomes really boggy and heavy, even though it's meant to be a good quality seed raising mix. That's what I found. So if you're going to sow seeds, do your own mix or get a high-grade quality of seed-raising mix on a heat bed. And if you haven't got a heat bed, put them on the hot water system. Set them on top there if you've got one of those outside. Nice and warm. Keep the floor warm. Little lid over the top, mini hot house style. They'll jump up in a couple of weeks. And before you realise, the end of September, early October, they'll almost be ready to go straight in the ground and harvest your crop. Yeah, harvest your own crop and keep those seeds, because they're the ones that are going to give you better results the following season.
1: So 25 to 9, we've got time for one more caller. Glenn, good evening.
23: Yes, good evening. Vasily, I've noticed now with the warmer weather that the white butterflies are coming back.
1: Vasily's favourite.
23: I was going to mention that, mine too. My question is, Vasily, where do they go in the winter?
2: They hibernate, don't they? They basically burrow in the ground, hang in the crevices of trees, and then they appear as an adult. So they can overwinter as a pupa or caterpillar, if you like, before it becomes an adult and emerges again. So they're all over the place. They'll be hiding everywhere. Soon as the time's right, the weather's warm enough, out they come and start popping eggs everywhere again. So get some deterrents. There's a great little white butterfly on a little wire stick, if you like to call it, a stake, that you pop in the garden. It's got the little black markings on the wings, because they generally are meant to be. They're meant to be territorial, but, I mean, I've seen thousands of them in one garden sometimes, and when I'm thinking, what sort of territorial creatures are these? But nevertheless, they seem to work. Many people sort of brag about these little white butterfly lookalikes that you pop around the garden.
1: Where do you get them?
2: We've got them on our website. Gardens can sell them all over the place. They're cheap as chips. You get I'm not sure if it's a pack of two or ten for a couple of bucks. Yeah, they're really cheap. I mean, even some of those $2 shops sell them, but you want to get a good quality one that actually looks like a butterfly, not like something that's cut out of plastic. So these ones are almost lifelike. I've popped them around in my garden, but I really don't pay that much attention to the white butterflies other than when I'm holding a squash racket, because that's my go-to.
1: I knew you'd mention that.
2: I love it. Swing it around, mate. Get your backstroke.
23: Between them and the Indian miners, who do you reckon is the worst?
11: Oh, Lord, no. Yeah, no, the Indian miners are shocking. They turn my garden. Oh, that's why I've gone undercover in a hothouse. They used to turn my garden over like it was a big compost pile, digging up everything, literally. So the white butterflies are easy to contain. It's just the caterpillars you've got to worry about. So if you spot them landing on your plants, always go up to where they've just finished landing. They're like a B-52 bomber. They come in, drop a couple of eggs, and they... Yeah, you know that.
1: Yeah.
11: So go up and rub the leaves and clean those eggs off.
0: Underside of the leaf.
11: Sorry?
0: Yeah, they lay their eggs on the underside.
11: That's right. And you want to get out there and rub those leaves so you can get rid of the eggs.
1: Yes. Glenn, thank you very, very much for your call. Vasily, great to have you on the program. Good to know that you got your black grit into Bunnings. So that's terrific news. And keep warm tomorrow in your hot house.
11: I will, my friend. I will. I'll send you some pics of my smorgasbord.
1: Yes, show me your pics, and we'll try your idea to get rid of the we'll put a knife and fork down for the possums as well, and serviettes. Talk to you next week.
11: Cheers. Have a good day.
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1: And Joel Harty joins me from Jacaranda Financial Planning for giving general advice and information for you and encouraging you to get personal advice. But here is a chance for you to ring this number, 133-693, with any financial type questions that you have. Joel, good evening.
27: G'day, Dennis. Hello.
1: Joel, you know how You know how here in Australia, let's say a, you know, 20-year-old or whatever mm-hmm. age you are, if someone's just trying to get a bit of a financial leg up and maybe buy some shares.
4: Yep.
1: Someone who gave a talk today who's done extremely well in life in the financial area. You know how, if let's just say you live in New Zealand and you're worth plenty and you invest in Commonwealth Bank shares here in Australia, you don't have to pay your capital gains tax like we yep. do here in Australia. So someone who's loaded in New Zealand can invest massive amounts of money and not have to pay the tax that we pay.
4: That's right. Yeah, different jurisdiction. And in NZ, they have no capital gains tax, and they haven't for some time. So you imagine you're living over there, you're a resident there, and we often base our tax system off a residency rule. So if your domicile is in New Zealand, or if you live in that country for more than 6 months of the year, that's your tax residency, in which case you can own assets abroad, in this case Commonwealth Bank shares, and certainly there's no capital gains tax, Dennis, when you sell them. So it sounds pretty good to me.
1: It's this rule here in Australia just seems to be anti anyone aspiring to improve their lot in life.
4: Well, it's interesting. I mean, so Kevin Rudd, I don't know if it was today or yesterday, was at the Asia Summit here in Sydney, and he was speaking about Australia's place in Asia, and I guess its unique position to be a financial and capital centre for Asian markets. And one of the things that was pointed out during that talk, it's all great to have legal stability and political stability and all this sort of thing, but if you've got a tax system that is not very favourable to capital, and he was talking about it in the context of comparing, say, Melbourne or Sydney to Singapore or Hong Kong. Now, sure, those cities are both competitive, but we don't have a tax system here anything like Singapore and Hong Kong, where there's virtually no capital gains tax. So when you've got a system where there is quite an onerous tax regime, and one that's now changed to be more, I guess, impactful from a capital gains perspective, you're not going to get that. You're not going to get that capital coming into the country. And I think when you look at New Zealand, one of the things that's been highlighted with the budget is that we can have a neighbouring country, New Zealand. It's very similar to here, albeit the tax regime for capital is absolutely very different. And so you may very much see capital moving over to New Zealand to perhaps avoid some of these capital gains tax changes.
1: Which is not ideal for our economy, is it?
4: Well, it's not. I mean, you want capital to stay here and you want more capital to come here. I think that's the big thing, Dennis. One of the things that's been highlighted in the last few years is the lack of productivity here. Now, one of the ways you can improve productivity is businesses having more capital to invest in technology or in systems and equipment and plant and all that sort of thing. That will drive better productivity. And so if you're not getting that capital, you will lag other peer countries. So, yeah, it's a challenge.
1: 133-693, just ahead of your bits and pieces tonight, Joel. Johnny, good evening.
5: Yeah, how you going?
1: Good, Johnny. Go ahead.
5: My partner's 46, I'm 45. We've got two houses, one we live in, one we rent, and we're just buying a commercial property. The commercial property, we're getting about $37,000 a year for it with our self-managed super plus 3% increase. Our residential house, we're paying about $1,600 a week. We've locked it in a pretty good area, and our residential, we're getting returned $500 a week return for it. So our equity is probably over $1 million. What would you recommend just to do there, to buy another commercial property or residential?
4: I think there's a few challenges at the moment, Johnny, with residential property. I mean, if you look at the numbers as they stand, there's not been a great deal of capital growth in, particularly in Melbourne. And I assume, are you living in Melbourne or in regional Victoria?
5: Yeah, Geelong.
4: Geelong, yeah. Uh-huh. So, I mean, look, the whole Victorian market, particularly Melbourne, has suffered in the last few years virtually with flat house prices. And that's been weighed down in terms of what sort of return, because you can't just rely on that rental yield that you mentioned. The commercial property has a much better rental yield. In many cases, commercial land has better zoning rules. You can do more with it. And of course, to your point before, you can have a commercial property inside your self-managed super fund. You can actually transfer existing commercial properties inside a self-managed super fund. So if you're across that space, if you've got good research behind you, if you've got a good accountant behind you, what you always want to look for is the highest rental yield and the highest capital growth. And if you line both of them up, that's the asset you want to ultimately invest in. I just don't have a great deal of confidence in the short term for the residential market. I think that there is a lot of headwinds with interest rates. There will be cutbacks in immigration, therefore demand. And cost of living has meant that people are struggling to borrow more. So it may be commercial property is the answer. You ultimately want the best rental yield and the best capital growth.
1: Thank you very much.
5: I was surprised.
1: You go on.
5: With the commercial, like as I said, I've just got into it. With the outgoings, like with me residential, I'm just paying rates, land taxes, services, etc. With your commercial and getting a 3% increase in the steady, like I've got a government body, it's going to be renting that, the NDIS. I just reckon the residential. My partner's a bit nervous getting into more debt, but I believe getting into more debt now is only going to set us up into the future if we pick the right choice.
4: Well, you're both pretty young. I mean, you're both in your mid-40s. And the other thing with debt is that debt allows you to leverage into larger and bigger assets earlier on. And if you don't take on debt, you're not going to be able to get that larger asset up front and therefore grow it over time. So a manageable amount of debt where you're getting income to support paying down that debt is really important. And obviously these assets too, they're tax deductible, right? Because negative gearing would still apply if you've bought them before budget night. And that'll continue into the future. So look, I mean, debt has a place when it comes to buying good assets.
1: 133693, Johnny, thank you. Joel, I saw something online on Friday, I think it was Friday, and it said the big four banks are all on sort of high alert, and I presume it's to do with a potential interest rate rise.
4: Yeah, look, I think there's no surprises about this, Dennis. I'm of the view, and a lot of economists now are of the view that come Tuesday week, the 29th actually, so what's that, a fortnight from now, we're going to be in a position where they're probably going to raise rates. I mean, that inflation rate is still sitting between 3.5 and 3.6%. That's reasonably well above the 2.5% the RBA wants it at. So I think that there's a reasonable expectation that rates will go up again. And look, that will put further pressure on the housing market. And when it comes to the banks, you've got to remember that a lot of the banks generate their highest margins and most of their profit and revenue from the

0: know if this is a silly question, but if I'm actively trading my share market and making a profit to supplement my income, does the ATO see that as taxing me as income or capital gains on my profits? And do I get to choose? Which is the better one?
1: Yeah, look, it's a great question, Scott. If they deem that you have a regular enough income from that trading and that it almost accounts to being a business type income, in other words, you're operating almost a business by trading, they will actually judge that as income rather than capital. And wow. So where it comes to capital, you would see lumpy transactions with varying, amounts of capital coming in. They're more infrequent, but the ATO has in the past certainly treated really high volume trading consistently as income, and they add it to your income tax. So you can't deduct losses. You can't do some of that more clever stuff, like apply the discount and whatnot. Ideally, you would have it treated as capital gains because there is still discounts applied to it up until 1 July of this year that's just gone. So capital's treated better than income. But certainly, if you're doing it frequently enough, the ATO could very well judge that as income, operating like a business, and they may tax you at that rate. I would seek some further guidance from your accountant if you can on that.
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2: 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If we buy and sell shares in Australia and make a profit, we have to pay capital gains tax. If we buy shares in the United States and sell them and make a profit, are we taxed on that too, is the question.
3: Certainly are, yeah, because you're an Australian resident and you're Australian tax resident. So they are still counted for capital gains tax purposes. So even if you've got access to an online trading account that allows you to deal in US shares, and when you have an online trading account that has a US share component, nine times out of 10, you're actually buying the shares on their market locally there. Even though you are buying them on that market in the United States, you are not a resident nor a citizen of the United States, and you are a resident of Australia. So you have to pay capital gains tax or income tax if it's applicable here in the jurisdiction you're living in. So that's a common question, Dennis. It's a bit of a vexed one too, because the income side of things from dividends, there's no franking credits in the United States. So there's other treatment of that as well. You have to fill out what's called a Ben 403 form, I think, is something like that. But there's certain conditions that need to be met. But yes, you do have to pay capital gains tax on the sale of US shares that are traded on the New York Stock Exchange or the NASDAQ, for example.
2: And for many people's share portfolios, they have a mix of international and local.
3: Yeah, look, I mean, there's still a lot of merit in investing in US shares, particularly if you look back in history. I mean, the US market is well and truly outperformed our local market fivefold in the last 20 to 30 years. And so really, if you look at that objectively, you say, well, I'm getting a great return from this. Yes, I do have to pay capital gains tax, but I'd much rather get a fivefold return versus a onefold return and still pay the tax some way, shape or form. So, I mean, it's been a good strategy for a lot of people, but yes, you do have to pay the tax.
2: Just ahead of the news, we don't have too long, but managing investment risk, what are some of the things we need to do?
3: Look, I think it's important at the moment. You're seeing a lot of volatility back in markets all of a sudden. And I've noticed the market dip quite a lot in the last 2 weeks in particular. And that's mainly due to the bond situation around the world, where government debt has started to become a big problem for markets. Markets are starting to get worried about how these governments are going to repay all this debt. So you're seeing bond prices, you know, bond yields spike, for example, and that's causing volatility. Again, I say it most weeks, have diversified portfolio. So have a mix of different assets in your super or in your own name. Have some Australian shares, some international shares, have some term deposits that protect your money in case of downturns. Have some property assets as well. There's a mix of different things you can hold. Have that diversification, really important.
2: Good on you, Joel. Great to have you on the program. jacarandafp.com.au, and you can find out more about, you know, perhaps getting together and investing your hard-earned or getting the right advice. Joel, talk to you next week.
3: Thanks, Dennis.
2: We're heading towards 9 o'clock. If you want a star sign reading, now's the time to call. Jane Holmes is along as well in the next hour.
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4: Good evening, I'm Jamel Wells. A major tech company has threatened to pull AI investment as experts argue new regulations won't stop the technology developing. Federal politics reporter Nelson Scott.
5: The government wants big tech to compensate Australian creatives if their work is used to help build AI models. But OpenAI says it won't fund local training hubs or underwrite renewable energy to power data centres unless Labor relaxes copyright laws. Deputy Prime Minister Richard Marles is standing firm, confident we won't miss out on the boom.
6: I think that's overstating, actually, the comments that have been made.
5: US President Donald Trump has dismissed calls for more regulation, arguing it risks handing China a competitive edge. But Dr. Sue Kay from UNSW says the technology will still rapidly advance, even with extra guardrails.
7: The regulation is certainly not holding back AI development.
5: Tech executives will meet with US lawmakers, arguing more oversight is needed to mitigate risks. Nelson Scott, Canberra.
4: One Nation leader Pauline Hanson says she regrets her description of Indigenous Australians as the most primitive on earth. The comments have resurfaced after she made them on a podcast last year. Senator Hanson also criticised the focus on Aboriginal history in the school curriculum. A man's been charged with making racist comments to a 13-year-old girl on a Sydney bus. He's accused of calling the Muslim girl an immigrant dog and a terrorist. The 50-year-old is due in court tomorrow. A man accused of threatening two people with a gun in Melbourne has been arrested. Alex Riddell reports.
7: Around 9 o'clock this morning, a 29-year-old man was seen loitering near the home of a 62-year-old woman and a 66-year-old man on Peak Road in Greenvale. When the pair confronted the man, he pushed the woman to the ground, walked over to a nearby van and came back with a firearm. The man then allegedly pointed the firearm at the 66-year-old man, but after a struggle, managed to disarm him. The accused then fled on foot, but was arrested around 2 o'clock this afternoon in Meadow Heights. The woman was taken to hospital with non-life-threatening injuries. Alex Riddell, Melbourne.
4: A report's being prepared for the WA coroner after the death of a 57-year-old inmate at Bunbury Regional Prison. Gold Coast Mayor Tom Tate has sworn at a reporter and stormed out of a press conference following questions over his trip to Mar-a-Lago. He travelled to the US in February ahead of a deal to build a Trump Tower in Surfers Paradise. In finance, one Australian dollar buying around 71.2 US cents.
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4: Sydney Swan Justin McInerney is in line for a recall for Friday's AFL preliminary final against Fremantle. He hasn't played since round 13 after suffering a hamstring injury. Coach Dean Cox has told Fox Footy there's a chance he will play.
8: The past month or 6 weeks about what he's actually done, how much has he done, and you know, he's ticked every box all the way through. So, yeah, we'll watch our main session on Wednesday to make sure that he gets through that.
4: Collingwood vice-captain Braden Maynard has had a shoulder reconstruction and is not expected to return to full training until the new year. Knights star Kalen Ponga says he's excited about the prospect of running out in front of a hostile crowd against the Warriors in New Zealand on the weekend. And Australia's 7 for 273 after 46 overs in the Cricket One Day against Zimbabwe. That's the latest news and sport.
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4: Possible showers overnight, getting down to 9 degrees. Tomorrow, possible showers with a top of 13. Thursday, cloudy with a top of 16 degrees. Friday, mostly sunny, 23. Saturday, mostly sunny with a top of 25. Fine and sunny on Sunday with a top of 27. On the bays, southwesterly winds reaching up to 30 knots. Seas 1 to 2 metres.
15: 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Predictions. Predictions. With astrologist Rose Smith.
2: Yes, it is time to find out what might be in store for you if you want to call Rose and get a reading. 133-693 from Absolute Soul Secrets. Rose Smith, good evening.
17: Good evening, Dennis. Hello, everyone.
2: Hey, Rose, full board for you as always. Max is up first. What star sign are you, Max?
18: I'm Cancer.
17: Yeah, hi, Max. Very soon as I heard your voice, I had a flash of a school, like a primary school. So I don't know if this is a school reunion or maybe some people that you used to know from school come back into your life. Or the third possible interpretation is you may feel like you're back at school in some way. You could be on a bit of a path of learning. A whole new sort of thing comes into your life that you have to quickly pick up and learn about. And I don't think these days, especially, you know, as we get older, I don't think that means that you don't stop learning. I think more than ever, we're all being called to learn. And I think that's what's coming up for you.
2: Good on you, Max. Thank you very much for your call. Harold, welcome to the program.
19: Capricorn, 6th of January.
17: Mm-hmm. Yes, hello there, Harold. Okay, what do I see around you? I've got a green-coloured garage door in front of me. Green is really good for money. It's about growth and development as well, expanding your horizons and that sort of thing. But a garage is generally where you keep your car, and so this could be about an actual car or, alternatively, about your body. I feel like there's something from the past here, and I then see a car going forward. It's going slowly, but it is getting there. It's an older style car. This could be about doing things an old-fashioned way, or somehow, you know, you're setting your ways in. That's not a bad thing. Because it actually works. Maybe you don't go fast, but you get there in the end. So I would say maybe look at your health and look at your physical car if you have one.
2: Thank you, Harold. Well, Louise, go on, Harold. Another question?
19: What if any wealth, any sign in the health?
17: You've got green on the door. The door is green, which is great for money. But it's also great for abundance of all types, not just money. But you might find that the most abundance comes to you through your physical body. So improving your health brings more abundance and more life to you. And also making sure that you're on the right track in life. That brings more abundance to you as well.
2: Harold, thanks for your call. Louise, good evening. What star sign are you?
20: Good evening, Rose. I'm the 16th of July.
17: Oh, okay. What I'm seeing is walking up a very steep flight of steps. So this has been hard for you to get to where you are now, like you've had to really put some energy and effort into, you know, being the person that you are. There's a door at the top which is going to bring a new direction in your life, but you have to take steps towards it. It's not going to just fall out of the sky. It's not like you win lotto or anything like that. You have to take those action steps to get there, but you are getting there, and there's only a few more things for you to do, and then you'll be able to change the direction of your life and go down a different path if you choose to.
2: Any other question, Louise?
20: So any ideas about work or health?
17: When you said the word, this is strange, when you said the word work, I saw like a rocket, and but you were holding it, but it was a proper metallic type rocket, not a firework or anything like that, and it had batteries in it. So there's some energy around going for a different job, or a job that allows you more freedom, and a job where you can think more and put it into action in your own way. So a bit more freedom, a bit more autonomy in your work.
2: Louise, thanks for your call. June, welcome to 3RW Nights. Go ahead.
0: The 14th of the 9th, which was yesterday.
2: So oh, belated. Good wishes.
17: Happy birthday. Yes, you're a Virgo. And what do I... Oh, okay. A bag of groceries. Gosh, what does this mean? A bag of groceries. With Virgo, it is about getting organised, being disciplined, also keeping a nice, neat pantry. Maybe you're feeling like it's time to clean things out of the cupboards. I'm just getting the kitchen so strong around you, the pantry in the kitchen. So, you know, this could be also about nurturing other people, because apparently people cook in kitchens. I'm not one, but most people cook there, and often there's other people that they're cooking for. But I say to you, it's a really good idea for you to look after yourself as well. And, you know, make sure you treat yourself kindly and don't be too hypercritical of yourself.
2: June, thanks for your call. Hope that helps you. Anna, welcome.
21: Yeah, good evening. I'm 22nd October night.
17: Oh, hello. You're right there on the cusp of Libra and Scorpio. Yes. And I've got a car here with the boot open with a large gift that's got a big bow on it. So there's some sort of gift coming to you, I would say probably within 3 months, so by Christmas, say, put it that way, by Christmas. It could be an actual physical gift, but I don't think that's what we're talking about here. I think it's more about you having, again, we're on this topic tonight, this theme of freedom, mm-hmm. You, because the box is in the back of the car, that's saying to me that you're going places, you're getting where you want to go. The car's not that new, but it you know, it's not bad, and it works, and it does the job. So, yes, you're getting to where you want to be, and I just want to say well done.
2: Thank you, Anna. Any other question for Rose? No.
22: Oh, hello.
2: Yeah, hello. Go on.
22: About health.
17: Health, that's the area that probably needs a little bit of work. I'm seeing it's like being in a bit of a maze, like a labyrinth. You can sort of go round and round in circles. Listen, Anna, your teeth, oh, yeah, your front teeth on the bottom jaw... Okay, so the bottom jaw in the front, there's something going on there. If you get any pain or any symptoms at all, you should go straight to the dentist, because I've got really strong sensations in my gums in the front teeth at the bottom.
2: Thank you very much, Anna, for your call. Absolute Soul Secrets, Rose Smith is with us and giving star sign readings. A little bit later in this hour, Jane Holmes will be along with High Tea. Back with Rose, though, straight after this.
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2: People like to get a bit of an idea of, or would like, you know, to sort of know what might be ahead or what could be looming. And that's why Rose Smith's segment is so popular at 18 past nine from Absolute Soul Secrets. Hello, Rob.
29: Oh, good evening, Dennis. Good evening, Rose. I hope that you're achieving your personal best with your stroke rate and your tumble turn this time of year.
30: Not quite. I'm still acclimating to the pool. Thanks, Rob. Yes, we did have very warm weather last week, but it's got a bit cooler this week. But September's like that, you know, very changeable.
29: Yep, and I'm your fellow Libran.
30: Yes, yes. So, listen, I've got in my mind's eye a picture of a cup of tea or coffee. I'm not sure what it is, but anyway, I think it's saying it's time for a little break for you. Maybe you need to have some time off of work and just have a bit of R&R or something like that, or go away for a weekend or do something different that you wouldn't normally do. Got any plans for travelling?
29: No, I want to go full steam ahead. I need to improve my stroke rate, Rose.
2: We'll jump in the pool with Rose.
30: Yeah, it's probably, 10 degrees down there or something? Yeah.
2: Oh, it's going to be a brilliant 8 degrees tonight.
30: Lovely, yeah. Yeah, no, I think it's saying there's a bit of a break or something coming up. I mean, it doesn't mean that you're going to stop working or anything like that for a long time, but a few days off, you know, maybe you want to go out for the weekend somewhere or go on a trip to the wineries in the Victorian countryside or something. Go down to Tassie.
29: Recharge the batteries.
30: Yeah, go down and eat King Island cheese in Tasmania.
2: Hey.
29: Oh, okay.
2: There we are. Right. Rob, we've got you.
29: Appreciate that, Dennis. Appreciate the complimentary ticket. That's beautiful.
2: Yeah, good on you. Rob, thank you very much for your call. Dawn, welcome to the program.
1: Good evening, Rose and Dennis. Can you hear me?
2: Yeah.
30: Yes, we certainly can, yes. Dawn. What's on you?
1: Yes, I'm a Capricorn.
30: Oh, right, a hard-working, diligent, responsible Capricorn. What I'm seeing here are the pyramids of Giza.
2: Wow.
30: Don't know if you've been there, but I have.
2: You've gone international, Dawn.
30: Yeah. it can mean a trip to a pyramid, but I think more likely pyramids are the symbol, that triangular shape. It's the symbol I see for people's chakras. And this is very, very strong. Mm. And I'm feeling for you, it's to do with your throat and chest. You might get symptoms. Yeah, you might get some symptoms. Doesn't mean that you're sick, but there's something opening up there. And if you're sensitive, you might feel it in your body. And maybe you might say, oh, I've caught something or I'm coming down with something. But it's probably more to do with your heart and your throat opening up. Oh. I feel like you're going to become more visible or more public in some way. Oh, it's coming up my face now. I'm saying that. Oh. You know, there's a message you have to give to the world. So, yeah, it's going to be coming out of you in one way or the other.
1: Oh, okay.
2: How do you feel about
1: Thanks,
2: that, Dawn?
1: Rose. Oh, I don't know what to think about that, Dennis.
30: It's a strange one. Yeah, it's a strange one. It's not something I see very often, especially in this format here.
1: I don't want to be sick.
30: No, you're not going to be sick. It's not sickness.
1: Oh, good.
30: It's not a virus or anything like that.
1: No.
30: But you might think that you've got some physical symptoms, but what it is something in your chest and your throat that is opening up and it's going to clear, and you could get some sort of feelings, bodily feelings around that, but you don't have a virus per se.
2: Dawn, thank you very much for being a part of the program. Rose, do a lot of people contact you when they're heading towards their birthday?
30: Sometimes, yeah. I first started this 26 years ago, one of the ladies used to ring me and she said, I'm a regular customer. And I said, oh, that's funny, I don't recognise your voice. She said, yes, I'm very regular. I call every year on my birthday.
2: Right.
30: Yeah.
2: I just wondered about that. And the other question was, do people get in contact when they sort of have a sense of something perhaps good or bad happening to them?
30: Sometimes they feel something, but they don't know what it is that they feel, and they can't really give it a term or a word. I feel happy or I feel sad or whatever. They can't really, you know, pinpoint what it is that they're feeling. So a psychic reading is good for that, you know, because you've got an objective person that you can bounce things off, who will also give you options as well as, you know, whatever energy comes up.
2: Lee, good evening. You're speaking with Rose Smith.
5: Hi, Rose. 28th of November.
30: Yes, hello there. Just trying to figure out what this is. It looks like an umbrella inside a car, which is probably not a good idea when you open it.
2: It's all right if you've got the open top.
30: Yeah, it's not really necessary.
2: No.
30: But umbrellas usually mean, you know, you put them out because you open them up because there's rain. And rain can sometimes indicate tears. But they're the sorts of tears that are healing tears, or it's like letting go of something that might have been there for a long time. So you might be getting on with your business and running your life and ruling your world as you choose, but then something comes in, you know, especially now. There's a lot going on astrologically. It's causing a lot of emotions to come up for people to deal with. So for everybody at the moment and into October even, it's not a good idea to take on risky circumstances or anything that induces more stress. So I would say to you, try and be calm and, you know, maybe have a break. That's my best advice for everyone at the moment, I think.
2: Thank you very much, Lee. Kathy, you're next in the queue. What star sign are you?
4: Hi, I'm Dennis and Rose. Hi, Leo.
30: Hello there. I'm trying to figure out what this is. It looks like a wine glass. It's a glass, yes, or a brandy balloon of some description, but a glass, yes. Okay, so this relates to your conversations with other people. People might tell you very private things or very secretive type of things, or things where you have to be quite discerning and tactful because they're sensitive. And so it's like when they tell you, they're experiencing some sort of healing. So it's almost like a sacred sort of conversation. And if that hasn't happened yet, I think that's coming up, and particularly to do with family members. I think you're going to hear some interesting things over the next few months.
2: Ooh, Kathy.
4: Yeah, anything on health? Oh, sorry, health.
30: Health. Just trying to figure out, is this a box of matches? What do you call them? Not sprinklers. You know those, oh, gosh. Back in the 1960s and 70s, before fireworks were banned, sparklers. Thank you.
4: Sparklers.
2: Yes. Sparklers. I just let you. I just let you go, even though I knew the answer. Here, go on.
30: Oh, yeah, of course. sparklers. Okay, that's what I'm seeing around your health. So this indicates that there could be more energy coming through. Things look a bit brighter, a little bit more reinvigorated. Maybe you get excited about something. There's a lot of sort of inspiration coming through to you. So, yeah, better days ahead.
4: Oh, good.
2: Kathy, thanks for
4: Thank you.
2: Our final caller. Thank you, Kathy. Our final caller for Rose tonight from Absolute Soul Secrets, Kay. Good evening, Kay.
7: Good evening, Dennis and Rose. Aries.
30: Aries, hello there. There's a change of direction on your path here. It's not hard to make the change. It's like slowly going up a hill, but, you know, that's not an issue. And it's spinning or turning to the right. So a bit more logic coming into your life, a bit more practicality. It could be things start to make sense in a very analytical way, like you put two and two together and you get four and not 22. You go, oh, that's four, and like the penny drops. So it's not about being psychic, or it's not about, you know, intuition. It's just putting the pieces together and they work, and you'll start to see new patterns. But you are going up in the world. It's slow and it requires effort, but you're getting there.
7: Thank you.
2: Kay, thank you very much for your call. Rose Smith, you also do readings on a Monday on Facebook around 8:30, is it?
30: Yes, so 8:30, you haven't changed to daylight
2: Not
30: savings yet.
2: Yeah, 2 weeks away, I think.
30: Just go on to FaceAche and search for Absolute Soul Secrets. And you'll find me 8:30 Mondays.
2: Terrific. Rose, thanks for being on the program, and keep up that swimming expertise of yours.
30: Oh, thank you. Yeah, I'll be into it soon.
2: Yeah, well, tomorrow.
30: It depends on how cold it is. But
2: there
30: have
2: you go.
30: A good week, everyone.
2: Good on you, Rose. Thank you very much. After the break, high tea with Jane Holmes. She wants to talk about the Beatles' Brownlow. What's got into this woman? We'll find out straight after the break.
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29: Now, it's time for high tea. With Jane Holmes.
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0: That was a
1: hello,
0: deep
1: Jane.
0: Indented.
1: Jane Holmes.
0: How are you?
1: Have you lost your mind?
0: Yes,
1: oh, cold.
0: I have.
1: Today, it started off. It started off beautiful. I said, "Oh, another beautiful
0: it
1: spring
0: did.
1: Day." Within an hour, there's skiffly showers coming through,
0: down.
1: And it's cold.
0: Oh, blimey, this evening, it was like the depths of winter. Just having a quick look at the forecast, Sunday, 27. What?
1: What?
0: So I know. So we have an apparent temperature of about 4 degrees at the moment. It will then get incrementally nicer as the week goes on. 23 on Friday, 25 on Saturday, 27 sunny degrees on Sunday.
1: Wow.
0: What?
1: That is.
0: And Monday, possible shower in 16.
1: Oh, hey,
0: I need a drink.
1: Variety is the spice of life, and weather-wise in this state, we have variety. Yeah. Jane.
0: We have
1: what
0: variety.
1: What the hell is
0: now,
1: Beatles Brownlow?
0: Well, I'm marrying a couple of topics that have come to light. One was a conversation that Peter and I had last night. The other is the Brownlow, which is looming in not just a matter of days. Put them together and what have you got? The Beatles Brownlow. Now, it went like this. We were waiting romantically for our takeaway meal, and the music in the background turned to George Harrison's My Sweet Lord.
1: Yes.
0: To which Peter said, I think he was the best Beatle. Good music, and he seemed such a good person.
1: Yes,
0: and
1: indeed.
0: And it got me thinking, George Harrison. I never really gave him enough thought while he was amongst us, I don't think, because we young girls, we are, well, there's not much to us sometimes. You see someone young like Paul McCartney, you think, I'll have that one. So I was always a Paul fan. Plus, amazing compositions. He supported animal rights. He supported upcoming artists. Is there anything the man didn't do? Paul got my vote all my life along. But then when Pete said, what about George? I thought, well, George gets two votes from me. I think Paul McCartney still gets three votes.
1: Right.
0: And I don't give any votes to John Lennon because he was very rude. He wrote some good stuff, but he was an odd person.
1: You could say that. You could say he wrote some good stuff.
0: That's right. But my one vote.
1: Well, what happens to Ringo?
0: Ringo gets one vote because John Lennon gets none. So it's the Beatles Brownlow. Who would get your three votes then, Dan?
1: My three would be Paul, but very close second, George.
0: Also, yeah, me too.
1: Yeah, I know people who ran into George Harrison. He was an F1 fan, and he could wander around Albert Park, and people would sort of go, "Oh, that's George Harrison," or they wouldn't even know who it is. And he was sort of he could do what superstars usually cannot do, and that is just mingle with the public.
0: Isn't that true? And or he could be completely invisible if he wanted to. I think if he didn't want people to know he was staying at a hotel, he'd give a doctor's name on the register, something like that.
1: Dr. George.
0: I was in Doctor, you know, he didn't, he wasn't quite that obvious about it. When I was with Talk to the Animals, we were staying at a hotel in India, and he was just within arm's length of where I was standing, he was checking in. Just
1: all
0: this
1: right.
0: Ordinary, long, grey-haired chap that happened to be George Harrison as the whisper went around. Wow. He was just quiet and unassuming. And he was awfully decent about that whole Eric Clapton, Patty Boyd thing, wasn't he?
1: Yes, he was.
0: A good egg he was. So, yes, George gets my two votes, but he got Peter's three votes. Does
1: okay,
0: John
1: so
0: get any votes?
1: It's Beatles, Brownlow. Who would you give in the Brownlow's not that far away. Who would
0: not
1: you give your
0: week.
1: 3, 2 and 1? There's four of them, but 3, 2 and 1. Would you match it with Jane? Paul McCartney 3, George 2, Ringo 1, and John none because he was a bit grumpy.
0: Well, no, because the Brownlow is for the fairest and best, and there wasn't anything fair about John. He was a bit, I know, troubled upbringing, all of these things. Doesn't matter. Keep yourself nice. So he gets none because he wasn't fair, but he was very good.
1: And he wasn't sort of acknowledged for so many great songs and an enduring solo career beyond the Beatles. Now, Siv is called in by chance.
0: Siv Star, 3 votes to you.
2: Thank you so much. Look, I have to say, I'm on board with you with a lot of that, Jane. I was just thinking, if I wanted to have a voice that's better than the one I have at the moment, and believe you me, I do sound like I should be riding the last of Flemington. So if I want something a bit deeper, and Ringo Starr. It takes me back to my childhood, Ringo Starr, because he used to narrate Thomas the Tank Engine.
0: Oh,
1: yes, he did.
0: Lovely activities.
2: And that very deep voice. So fantasies when I'm up at 2 in the morning and nobody gives a damn, if only I could have that voice. But I've got this one instead.
1: There's nothing wrong with your voice.
0: Your voice personality packed.
2: I do sound like I should be riding the last of Flemington. Maybe the Melbourne Cup's coming.
1: No, you do not.
2: I can practice riding the last of the Melbourne Cup.
0: Oh, that's glorious. I love that.
1: You need to start practicing Old Man River from Showboat, Siv. Thank you very much for your call. 133-693. Beatles Brownlow. Who gets you 3? Who gets you 2? Who gets you 1? And who gets none? Karen, good evening.
3: Hi, Jane and Dennis.
0: Now, I think
3: 3 votes would definitely be Paul. He's always been my favourite.
0: Yes, he was always a cute one, wasn't he?
3: He wins in the looks department for sure.
0: I know.
3: Hands down. And also, he's a very good writer and singer. I think for 2 votes, I'd give it to Ringo because as much as I like that song, My Sweet Lord, I think Ringo has got he's a very good drummer. I like his voice.
0: Yeah.
3: And I was also going to mention that it's from the same engine that he got me first.
0: Yeah.
3: He's such a good job of it.
0: Yeah.
3: Gets 2 votes. And number one vote, that would be George, I think. I don't like John as much, I think.
1: John's getting a baking here.
0: Getting a hammering, isn't he? Oh, and he's not in a position to answer for himself either, unfortunately. I do feel mean on one level. But I'm with you, Karen. No votes for John. Didn't know how to behave nicely. So he doesn't get our fairest and best award.
1: Must have been a brilliant mixture of personalities, Jane, within the band.
0: Well, did you ever see, it went on for hours and hours, but that doco, the Peter Jackson doco, I think it was on one of the streaming channels, many, many hours of their recording that Jackson had access to and put them all together. And it's quite amazing because you get to see the dynamic between the four of them. And Ringo and George particularly tended to they sort of sideways stepped and let the other two take the limelight, hammer it out, have disagreements together. Did you ever see that? It was amazing.
1: No, I haven't seen it.
0: Oh, got to have a look. I think it was on Disney. The other amazing thing that was on Disney is Paul McCartney with a record producer listening to the masters of the Beatles songs and him going, oh, yeah, and this is when we do this and that. And he absolutely takes them apart and says how they're constructed and what they were thinking at that time. It is awe-inspiring.
1: Because they went from being a sort of up and coming band to when they went to work in Germany or wherever it was, and they had to play like 8 hours of 8 hour shifts. It must have improved their musicianship immensely. And then they started having hits, and then George Martin gets involved and then adds sort of an orchestral bent to many of their songs. The diversity of the music was exceptional.
0: Oh, it absolutely was. I mean, even now I can still talk about it warmly, you know, 60 odd years later. I guess that's because I lived it, but I think young people today have to grudgingly at least respect it, don't they? Do they know about the Beatles, or are they just, you know, people who are fond of rap, bless. Do they even know that
1: they
0: the
1: would
0: Beatles
1: know.
0: Existed?
1: They
0: I
1: would
0: think
1: know.
0: So.
1: Simon Owens has entered the fray here, Jane.
0: Oh, Simon.
1: Three votes for Pete Best.
0: Oh, dear. The supplementary Beatle. Is it, there's a picture.
1: Supplementary.
0: He's,
1: Sub-Pete.
0: Yes. Yes. Which was it Pete Best or Stewie Sutcliffe who came to Australia because Ringo, was unwell at the time? Anyway, wasn't
1: required. I think that was Stewie Sutcliffe.
0: Stewie Sutcliffe, was it?
1: Yeah.
0: And there was this devastating picture. I was looking through some old pictures of Essendon Airport the other day, and there's one picture of him sitting alone, looking despondent, waiting to catch the plane back home. Ouch!
1: Oh.
0: Thanks for coming. I know. And you can feel the pain through, you know, it was just up the road from where I grew up. Here's me having a fabulous time down in Brewster Street. Meanwhile, up the road in Hangar 2, Stewie Sutcliffe is looking like that, waiting for his plane.
1: Caroline. Caroline, good evening.
4: Hello. I'll just say it's got to be George Harrison, and he used to come out to Australia, and he had a house at Hamilton Island.
1: Yes, he did.
4: He did, and we had a little apartment, and my baby was born, well, before that, and we were walking down the street, and he stopped, and we had the baby in the pram, and he went down and cuddled the baby and gave it a little pat. And stuff.
0: Aww.
4: And yeah, he's got to be the best. And of course, he's come to Adelaide for the Grand Prix when Adelaide had the Grand Prix.
1: Yes. He had also at Hamilton Island, Keith Williams had a helipad, like a garage for his helicopter, and I think George Harrison had one as well, Caroline.
0: Really?
4: I believe so. And it was. You drive around. I mean, it was obviously very secure, that area.
0: Where
4: we stayed. But he would walk down the main street, which is where he saw little Christopher in his pram and stopped and gave him a little cuddle. And
0: isn't that magnificent?
1: What a moment.
0: Hey,
1: what a
0: Caroline,
1: moment for you.
0: Caroline, how old is little Christopher in his pram now?
4: He's 26 and a bit.
1: There you go.
0: Oh, isn't that lovely? What a wonderful thing for him to have experienced. And now that he's, I guess he doesn't remember
4: well,
0: it, of course, but
4: really
0: his mother
4: doesn't remember it. No, I've told him, but he doesn't really remember it.
0: Oh, that's still a lovely.
4: In his mind, he does. But anyway.
1: Good on you, Caroline.
0: Oh, that's a beautiful thing. You see, I think my Pete was probably right. He seemed to have been such a good person and certainly the nicest Beatle. That's a
1: possibly
0: fair assessment.
1: Yes, I think that's. I think it's going okay so far, and Caroline has just confirmed exactly the bit I was talking about him when he was in Melbourne at the Grand Prix.
0: Yeah.
1: Wonderful 3693. Jane Holmes is with me. If you want to play Beatles Brownlow, giving you votes for 3, 2, 1 of which were your favourite Beatles and why. But also, Jane, you want to continue on with something.
0: Oh, yes. Now, we never got the chance to do this the other week, but pets with a human name. A lot of people, you know, we've had, I think Luna was one of the most popular cat names. And there's always Fluffy and Fido and all those silly things. People are giving their pets human names, and I'm all for it. I was besotted with a cat called Neil on Facebook. Mentioned Neil the other week, spelled N-E-E-A-L-L, because you yelled, Neil! Well, a friend of ours has Kevin, a cobber dog. Kev's a beaut bloke. He comes round. We have a stash of treats for him when he comes to visit, and we keep a stash of tinnies for Kev's dad when he comes around too.
1: Well,
0: One of the mudlarks who comes to visit us, Peter's called him Davo. Davo. I like that. A good Aussie name.
1: So,
0: do you have a pet with a human name?
1: Well, we were watching one of our grandsons play soccer the other week, and there's a loyal supporter of the Bowen Heads soccer club, and she has a dog, and he had a little badge on his attached to his collar.
0: Yeah,
1: Ernie.
0: Yeah. Ernie, Dennis, it was a sign from above. He'd come back.
1: Hey, so speaking of beetles and Ernie and animals with animals with human names, beautiful shot put up by Matthew Sigley on Ern's birthday last week or the week before of Ernie sitting and interviewing John Lennon. Fabulous shot.
0: Oh, no way.
1: Yes,
0: talk about marrying the two topics.
1: Yeah, he travelled from England to Australia. Hey, we need to take a break because we're running very late. Back shortly.
0: Wow.
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3: 3AW Nights with Dennis Walter. Jane, we've got it wrong. Jimmy Nicol was the drummer who came to Australia during
4: Jimmy
3: the Beatles
4: Nicol
3: tour of 1964, not Sutcliffe or Best. Thank you to Ian from
4: Thank
3: Palm Beach and a couple of others. Well done.
4: Bless you, Ian. Thank you for screwing our pointy little heads on the right way. And while we're talking of the Beatles and George Harrison, the former communications manager from the Windsor Hotel, 1P Ackfield, has just informed me that when he stayed at the Windsor and wanted to remain incognito, George Harrison used the name Dr. Morgan. Dr. Morgan. Get out.
3: So did he have some false documentation or something? Because you've usually got to, well, maybe not back then. You mightn't have had to pass your driver's license.
4: I don't, well, it wasn't that long ago. I mean, yeah, driver's licenses were written on stone tablets in those days. I don't know how he got away with it. I think George Harrison, but he signed off as Dr. Morgan, so word didn't go around.
3: Dear Jane and Dennis, Helen has sent an email from Bairnsdale, beautiful spot.
4: Hello, Helen.
3: Pets with human names are our cat. Is Mo, which is short for Maurice Scott, and the dog is Jet.
4: That.
3: And the dog's long name is Jetson James.
4: Oh, I love that. Jetson.
3: Yeah.
4: Oh, I want to start a menagerie so I can give them all people names now because it's a thing. It's getting there. We've got more of the birds that Peter has named. The alpha magpie is William and his lovely wife is Wilma. I like that. And their lovely young son is Wilton.
3: Guy has sent an email. Guy went to school with Darren James, but that was a long time ago, and he's in the northeast of the state. Dennis and
4: Hi,
3: Lovely
4: Guy.
3: Jane. What about Lovely Dennis, Guy? Our animals
4: no,
3: names.
4: Guy, you keep on. Yes.
3: Horses. Andy, Oliver. Dogs are Abby, Maggie, Nugget and Banjo. And the cats are Reggie, Jack and Matilda. There you go.
4: Oh, Reggie. Well, Darren had a Reggie, didn't he?
3: Yes, he did, a cat.
4: 400 years old.
3: Yes.
4: Wow. Great name.
3: Darren will probably ring in now. 5 to 10. Julie, good evening and welcome.
5: Oh, good evening. Enjoying it about the Beatles, but did Ringo ever go to Festival Hall? But we like Ringo the best, and because he did Yellow Submarine, and he did
3: Julie.
4: That's right.
3: Julie, I'm sorry to cut you off, but we are running late and it's my fault. Back after this.
4: Ooh.
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6: Jane Holmes is with me. We're really tight for time, but Penny, go ahead.
7: Hi, Dennis and Jane. My Jack Russell is called Daphne. And my
8: I
7: know, she's beautiful. And my tuxedo cat is called Fergus.
8: Oh,
6: a lovely way to finish the hour, Penny. Thank you, Jane. Beautiful. Great to have you on the program, and we'll talk
8: Likewise.
6: Again next Tuesday.
8: You get my 3 votes, Dendin.
6: Oh, please. Oh, okay, I'll accept them. We're heading to 10 o'clock, and that means Vinyl Revival is just around the corner, and the quiz as well. Well, so much ahead.
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9: Good evening, I'm Jamel Wells. One Nation leader Pauline Hanson has apologised to the Prime Minister over remarks about his late mother. Appearing on a podcast, Senator Hanson criticised Anthony Albanese's mum for spending decades living in public housing. The comments have been condemned by the government and opposition. Addressing the issue for the first time, Senator Hanson says she did not intend to cause offence.
10: I don't think my comments were derogatory towards his mother at all. I was referring to house permission at that time. So if he's taken offence to it, well, I'm sorry for that.
9: The Defence Minister is confident the UK will hold its end of the AUKUS deal. There are reports Andy Burnham won't order any new nuclear-powered submarines until 2028. Richard Marles has told the ABC everything is tracking as expected.
11: There's a high degree of trust and transparency between us, and in terms of meeting those key milestones in respect of the design and soon-to-be construction of the SSN AUKUS submarines, that's all on track.
9: Police are searching for a man who broke into a Darwin defence base and assaulted an RAAF officer. Defence has confirmed the man broke in yesterday and stole a vehicle. The base was locked down. A critical incident investigation's underway after a man fell from a third-floor balcony in Sydney. Police called to a Waterloo unit as part of ongoing investigations say the 32-year-old refused to let them in. They say he tried to escape via the balcony and fell. The man is in hospital in a serious but stable condition. Two teenagers charged with breaking into Perth Zoo and injuring a crocodile have faced court, Jamie Smith reports.
12: It's alleged the boys, aged 16 and 17, entered the zoo on Sunday night through unknown means before cutting the locks to the crocodile enclosure. It's claimed one of the boys shone his torch at a saltwater crocodile, which lunged at them. They allegedly continued to agitate the animal before hitting its head with a metal pole, inflicting minor injuries. They've been charged with criminal damage, trespassing and animal cruelty. One was granted bail, the other's been remanded in custody pending a home detention report. Jamie Smith, Perth.
9: And Home and Away actor Sheila Kennelly has died aged 88. The British-born star played former carnival worker Floss McPhee, appearing in 188 episodes. She also starred in Number 96 and appeared in Kingswood Country. In finance, one Australian dollar buying 71.2 US cents.
13: When Bears started, the funeral industry said easier, affordable funerals were impossible. But 50,000 families later, Bears proved them wrong. Bear, funerals made easier.
9: The Knights are praising coach Justin Holbrook after taking them from wooden spooners to premiership contenders. Newcastle beat the Rabbitohs in week one of the finals and faced the Warriors on Sunday. Captain Kalen Ponga has told Nine, Holbrook has made an impact.
14: Making us embrace, I guess, you know, who we play for, the community. I think a lot of the younger boys have brought into the culture. They've brought a lot to the team, to be honest. And I think the coach is getting the best out of everyone.
9: Brisbane defender Noah Answorth is racing the clock to be fit for Saturday's AFL clash against Hawthorn at the MCG. He's recovering from an ankle injury. Zimbabwe's at the crease in their one-day cricket international against Australia. The Aussies have set the hosts a target of 295 to win. Zimbabwe lost an early wicket and a short time ago were 1 for 2. That's the latest news and sport.
13: 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No matter where you are, you can do it all with the 3AW app.
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9: Possible showers overnight, getting down to 9 degrees. Tomorrow, possible showers with a top of 13. Thursday, cloudy with a top of 16 degrees. Friday, mostly sunny, 23. Saturday, mostly sunny with a top of 25. 25, fine and sunny on Sunday with a top of 27. On the bays, southwesterly winds reaching up to 30 knots, seas 1 to 2 metres.
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6: Wonderful 3693 vinyl. Do you love your vinyl? Do you go to fairs and do you go into stores like Greville Records in Greville Street, Paran, chasing some particular record? Warwick Brown is the owner of Greville Records and joins me. Warwick, good evening.
1: How are you, Dennis?
6: Hey, good. I just had a thought earlier this evening. Do people come into yours? Yeah, I have about one every week. Now, Warwick, singles, is there any demand for single records? Do people come in because they want a particular single from an era?
1: We have people coming in that only collect singles. And, we have bought thousands and thousands of singles, which we're still sorting through. And, they're still really, really, really popular, the old 7-inch singles. Some people collect particular eras, some people collect certain bands, and some people collect labels. So they want to have everything.
6: Oh, yes.
1: Say Albert's ever released or something. You remember the old Albert's label that put out
6: yes,
1: Jean Paul Young and ACDC and things like that. So, we still sell a lot of singles.
6: That's the reason I wanted to ask whether there was particular angles that people would take or whether they wanted to collect, I don't know, the hit singles from their favourite artists of that era when singles were still big deal. But a collecting of labels, that's an interesting one because I think RCA went through, I was with RCA and they had an orange and then they went to a bit of a brown label.
1: Correct, they did. And the other thing is the old singles had really beautiful out-of-sleeves, like all the record labels had their own out-of-sleeves, like the Festival labels and EMI labels, and some had their own picture covers of the bands, of course. But there were some classic old record label covers as well, which are sort of, I don't know if they're hugely collectible or valuable, but they're really nice.
6: And, I'd love to hear from people who maybe have got a lot of singles. Do you still play them? I've got quite a few. I wouldn't say I've got a lot compared to other people, but they're some of my earliest memories, you know.
1: Well, that's like
6: the Beatles, Johnny Mathis, all different people, all different sort of genres and everything, but they were those times when you just put the EP on or the single. Do people collect EPs as well?
1: Yes, of course they do. Yeah, it's a part of collecting. You got a band that you really love, like you just mentioned, the Beatles. You know, they put out some beautiful EPs with unique tracks on some of them, and they had some great B-sides. Yes, it is, and This Boy and songs like that, and unique covers, like every country had their own little covers and different tracks on the EPs. So I think, you start off by buying singles of your favourite artists, and then when you got the money, you buy the albums, and then you go off into the whole cassettes and singles.
6: Now, I know there are people who buy, like, very collectible albums and probably make a point of not ever playing them, but I imagine singles would have got a fair belting in their time.
1: Hence the value of good condition singles, because basically you've got a bashing, all right, and so you know, the of course the better the condition, the more desirable it is, and as time goes on, the more rarer they become as well. We bought quite a long time ago now, but we bought a fantastic collection of Australian 7-inch singles. This guy had collected every single classic EP from every Australian band in the 50s and 60s, and most of that collection got bought up by an American that flew out here when he heard about it. He rang up from America and wanted me to hold on to the whole collection till he got here, and 24 hours later, there he was on my doorstep.
6: Interesting.
1: When I was doing
6: hosting the keynote segment on Channel 9 back in the day, there was an executive from Tattersall's, Lance Behan, his name was, and Lance had bought every single that had ever made number one on the Australian charts. So decades and decades of singles.
1: So that story is true. I've heard that story, that he bought every, someone in Australia owned the number one single that had ever been released.
6: Yep. He'd done it for decades. Brilliant.
1: Oh, that's fantastic. That's a library in itself, even if it was by accident. You know, that would be a really quite a desirable museum piece of some sort in the right spots, wouldn't it?
6: Would it ever. Frank, good evening to you. You're speaking with Warwick Brown.
2: Good evening, Dennis and Warwick. Hello.
1: Hi, Frank.
6: Yeah, go ahead, Frank.
2: Oh, sorry, I thought I dropped out. I've got a few singles. Remember the Fable labels?
6: Yes.
1: Yes.
2: From the mix, I've got the Mixtures, the book Push Bike Songs.
6: Yes. Have you got Liv Mason, Knock Knock, Who's There? That was on Fable. Karen Knowles, Why Won't You Explain?
2: Yeah,
6: Fable.
2: Yeah. Liv Mason, yeah. That was a great track, you know, on Fable. Daddy Cool.
6: Oh, good. Was that on Fable? That wasn't on Fable, was it?
2: I think it was.
1: The Seekers were on. Was Seekers on Fable?
6: I'm not sure. Not sure
2: about that one, Warwick. But I'm sure Daddy Cool is on Fable.
6: Well, I am not sure about that, but gosh, Fable contributed a lot.
2: Yes. Ted Murray, he was on Palatone.
6: Yeah.
2: And I don't know if you remember that label on his, he had a single when Falling in Love Again single when that came out.
6: Yeah.
1: What about Frank? Do you know the Bootleg Records label?
2: I've heard of it. I'm not quite sure, but I've heard of it.
1: Brian
6: Cadd was on Bootleg.
2: Brian Cadd, was it? Yeah.
1: I thought it might have something to do with Fable. I wasn't too sure of the history of the whole thing. Dutch Tilders.
2: And the Mushroom.
6: Yeah.
1: Well, yeah, Mushroom, of course, went on to become huge, didn't it?
2: Michael Gudinski.
6: Yes.
1: Gudinski and big hits with Kylie Minogue and, of course, the legendary Paul Kelly.
6: Good memories
2: and
6: there.
2: Skyhooks.
6: Good. Oh, yes, yeah, so many.
2: I mentioned Mushroom. That was Daddy Cool.
6: Yeah, yes, I think it was. Frank, thank you. Great call. 10:15. I'd like to introduce you, Warwick, to a regular caller to this program. He's from Herberton, which is just out to the west of Cairns. Huey, good evening.
3: Good evening, Dennis.
6: And Warwick.
3: I forgot. What's that?
6: And Warwick's here as well.
3: G'day, Warwick.
1: Hi, Huey. G'day, buddy. Where are you? You're up in Cairns somewhere.
6: Near Cairns.
3: More closer to Arthurton. We're actually next to the second highest town in Queensland, Ravenshoe, which is the next town along, if we go through between two lots of forest. On one side is the hardleaf forest, that's the sclerophyll, and then on the other side is the rainforest.
6: Hey, Huey. Huey, you might just need to get back slightly off the microphone of your phone because you're breaking up, and breaking up is hard to do, Warwick.
3: Are we coming through from North Queensland clear over and out?
6: Smooth as a billiard ball. Huey, go on.
3: Oh, this phone has hang on, 10 centimetres between the electromagnet and the transponder. And
6: back to
3: my
6: record,
3: mouth,
6: shortly.
3: I've got
4: I don't know what either of those things are.
3: Angle, so I've got a power parameter.
6: Huey, how are you? What's happening in your world? Are you still singing? You got a power parameter.
3: Yeah, where do you want to go?
6: I don't know. Yeah, I want Warwick to. Have you got the guitar there?
3: Yeah.
4: I can go get one.
6: No, we'll have Huey. We'll have the guitar there, and we'll just have a little bit of Huey as we head to the commercial break. Here we go. Go
3: okay.
6: away. Take it away, Huey. You've never heard music like this before.
4: I've never heard a telephone described like that.

0: mountain.
1: Well, what it is time for is a commercial break. Huey, as Huey fades off into the distance. We'll be back. Do you collect singles? Do you have any question for Warwick Brown from Greville Records? And Warwick, I'm going to get one of Huey's singles into your store because they'll be in high demand. Back shortly. 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
1: 133693, an email from Kathy Warwick. What was the first ever, I know the English answer to this, for the British answer to this, the first ever 45 that was released. Now, I know that in Britain that was Move It by Sir Cliff Richard was brought out on 78 and 45.
12: That's right. That's that was what I would have thought. But the first one surely would have been somewhere in America, wouldn't it?
1: You would think 1958 it was for Sir Cliff. I know that.
12: Mm.
1: That's one of those little things that you store in the back of your cranium and you have no idea why you do it, but it always comes up. Someone might know.
12: A sensible thing to have there too.
1: Indeed. Lee has called in. Hello, Lee.
13: Hi, guys. How are you going?
1: Good.
12: Yeah, good, thanks.
13: I've got a question. My dad is a huge fan of David Bowie.
1: Mm.
13: And he has, I'm pretty sure it's an LP that he got from a record store in a suburb called Glenroy when he was a kid.
12: Yep.
13: So I'm talking maybe 70s. And it's still, it's in very good condition, but he was told by this this guy that he bought it off. He knew that my dad loved David Bowie, and he kept this specific vinyl for dad. And apparently, there was only 5 released in Australia. But I don't know if there's any truth to that. Have you heard of any vinyls for David Bowie that's just like that, that are quite rare?
12: Nothing springs to mind that's just exclusive to Australia. Yeah. Have you got a title of the record, like what it's called or anything?
13: I don't know it off the top of my head. Dad told me about it a little while ago, but I can send an email to your email address once I get some information on it, if you like.
12: Yeah, and Google's always your friend as well. There's a really helpful website called Discogs, like Discogs, which is a really great. It's only for music. It's like a music website with just full of history, and you can look at the records. You can look at the Matrix, which is just a little bit of writing in the Runout Groove, and get all sorts of information from somewhere like that. But maybe it's a test pressing or an acetate or a special promotional copy of something. So yeah, that's really, really cool. Yeah. Sounds interesting.
13: Yeah, well, thanks for that. I'll have a look at that, and when I get some info, I'll send you an email and
12: talk about it. Do that, and I can help. I can help you look it up and find out exactly what it is.
1: Thank you for calling and being a part of the program. 133693. I won't say what it is, but I think I've found the first American 45 RPM. And I guarantee you, Warwick, you will not have ever heard of this song. I promise you. You have not heard of it. Anyway, Simon is going through the record library as we speak.
12: Simon found it.
1: No, I've found the name of it, but we'll see if we can find it on the modern technology.
12: Yeah.
1: Anyway,
12: tell me, it's killing me. What is it?
1: No, I can't tell you. I can't. If I tell you, I'll have to kill you. Andrew, good evening.
0: Hey, I was going through my parents' old things, and I found a old record, a Pink Floyd record. Called See Emily Play. I reckon it's probably one of their very first, if not first. Wondering if that's rare or if you know anything about it.
12: Oh, yeah, it's a fantastic single. It's from the early lineup.
0: It's got 7 songs on it, though. I don't know if it's not that single. It's got 4.
12: Is it one of the little... It's got the little train on the cover, like a little. Has it got a cover with a train on it or something?
0: It doesn't have a cover, unfortunately. It's just got a. It's just a record, and it's not a full size record. It's like a. I don't know what you know. What's the half size?
12: 10-inch.
0: Like,
12: yeah. Yep. There's most records are either 7-inch or 12-inch, but there's a lot of 10-inches as well. And as we're just saying to the last caller before, you'd want to look it up on. There's a really good site called Discogs. Which is, as I was just saying, it's just dedicated for music. So it's just full of really fantastic, intricate information if you want to find out something about a record that you've got that's unique.
1: There you go. Andrew, thank you very much for your call. I'm not sure whether Simon's been able to find this yet. Let's have a listen now, ladies and gentlemen. Warwick Brown from Greville Records, 45 RPM single. The first that has been recognized as a commercial release was Eddie Arnold's Texarkana Baby.

0: you go, Warwick Brown.
1: Hey, that's pretty good.
0: It's good, isn't it? It's nice. Yeah. That beautiful, very rhythmic bass line in the background is very nice. And the quality of the record is excellent.
1: Yeah, all that old time, almost like old Hank Williams sounding record. Fantastic.
0: Warwick, great to have you on the program. Sorry your Tigers are not there in the finals. The Cats have gone. It's a fair chance two interstate teams will probably be playing off, I would think.
1: Who are your tips for this? Who's going to win? So you think Brisbane will beat Hawthorn and Freo will beat the Swans?
0: I think, I haven't taken any notice this week. I'm pretty sure I got it all wrong. I think you may have it around the wrong way. Anyway, I do think that the cream will rise to the top, and I do think the Dockers will definitely be in the grand final. Anyway, we will see. Warwick, great to have you on the program. Greville Records, Greville Street, Paran. Now, the quiz is not far away, and tonight it is Toddology. Toddology. Great prize on offer, but you need to phone this number, 133-693. If you've won in recent weeks, please let other people have a chance to have a crack. Toddology, 133-693, back after this.
2: Hawthorn and Brisbane are on the cusp of playing off for Australian football's biggest prize.
3: Hawthorn with numbers. Nick Watson comes to the fore. The whiz of the handball. Jack Gunston, the goal.
2: By Saturday night, one team will have booked a spot in the grand final. For the other, it's season over.
4: McKenna was able to disrupt it. And he kicked it off the ground for an unbelievable goal. The Irishman for the pocket.
2: From four on Saturday afternoon, it's Hawthorn and Brisbane in a preliminary final. Thanks to Macca's. 3AW is football.
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0: Join the queue and play the Ology quiz, 133-693, 133-693, Todd Ology tonight. Hello, Anthony.
13: Good evening, Dennis.
0: Anthony, good luck. Who am I? I was a world champ in my sport, but now I'm a game show host.
13: Todd Woodbridge.
0: Todd Woodbridge, and total gentleman and wonderful human being with a fabulous family. The Henley on Todd, Anthony, is run in which outback Australian town?
13: Alice Springs.
0: Correct. Hey, you're going well here. I thought that one might just trip people up a little bit. What spirit is used in a hot toddy with hot water, honey and lemon juice?
13: Scotch?
0: Yes, whiskey. Well done. You're going... Oh, you might go all the way here. This Todd was a judge on Dancing with the Stars.
13: Todd McKinney.
0: Anthony, I'm sure everyone who's waiting in the queue behind you is thrilled that you're going so well. I need another Todd. American Todd. Hello, it's me, and can we still be friends? Were hits for Todd.
13: I wish it was Todd Viney, but I'm out, Dennis.
0: Todd Viney, yes, been a little bit in the news lately. Anthony, you can call back if you can get through. 133693, Susan.
14: Hello, Dennis. No, I don't know.
0: It begins, I'll start giving letters so we get through it. Hello, it's me, and can we still be friends? We're hits for Todd. His surname begins with R. Mario?
15: Rundgren.
0: Hey! Mario, well done. I thought that would might go on for ages, so well done you. You've won a $100 voucher to go to Platform 28. You don't have to use that in the next 2 weeks. You've got a large amount of time to use it. But if you want to get down there, on a separate sort of issue here, an AFL Grand Final watch party is happening. 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All-inclusive food and beverage package at $100 per person. That is good value. And all the atmosphere of Grand Final Day. Platform 28, that's the number, 28.com.au. Mario, congratulations. Don't hang up. Marion will grab your details as we enjoy Todd Rundgren.

0: 133693. Bit of Todd Rundgren there. And can we still be friends? Now, I ask this question often on the program, and I'm going to do it again tonight. What are you doing right now? You might have just finished watching a bit of telly. You might have just hopped into bed. You could be on your way to a night shift. You might be just filling out your daily journal. If you do that, I know a lot of people do. You might be knitting. You might be preparing food for the next day. You might be playing solitaire on your laptop. What are you doing right now? It's an interesting question, and it comes up with interesting answers. There could be people who are doing long-haul truck driving at the moment who are listening to 3AW no matter where they are in Australia. Would love to hear from you. There could be people out in their garage just finishing off a bit of mechanical work on the mower that hasn't been going properly. We'll take a break and be back with what you are doing right now. Wonderful 3693.
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0: Well, let's kick off with a text message. Tony has sent a text. Exciting times here in Warrnambool, Dennis. I have finished my hot chocolate, brushed my teeth, and got into bed. Front page news. Tony from a very chilly Warrnambool. Wonderful 3693. Len, good evening. What are you doing right now?
13: Evening, Dennis. Just a normal thing. Listening to you. And hey. Guess what?
0: What?
13: No, you said, hey, you go first.
0: No, no, you go first.
13: Okay.
0: You're the guest.
13: Who's on second? Anyway.
0: Oh, thank you. Going well here. Yes? are you sitting out on your back porch, Len? Or is it a bit cold?
13: Yeah, no, it's fine here. It's all enclosed. But no, I've got my dog sitting across the table from me. We're just on outdoor furniture. But anyway, moving right along. I've got another old movie for you, 1941.
0: Yeah.
13: Called Write This Down, Dennis. You're going to have to watch it. Okay.
0: Yeah. Mm-hmm.
13: Ball of Fire.
0: Ball of Fire.
13: The main cast, two people were probably unheard of back then. Gary Cooper and Barbara Stanwyck.
0: Oh, went on to be superstars.
13: Director, Howard Hawks. And I'll tell you, Dennis, there are people in there that made so many great movies after that one, and they were in everything, mate. You're talking about Edward G. Robinson I can't even think of the name of some of the other ones that you will recognise. People that were in... What is it, Over the Rainbow, the song, what was that movie?
0: Wizard of Oz?
13: Wizard of Oz, yeah. Look, they were unknowns, all unknowns, but they're all there. It was
0: like
13: a catalogue of future stars.
0: Yeah, I like going back and watching older movies, Len. That's very interesting. Barbara Stanwyck was always very sort of stoic on screen, wasn't she? She was very sort of very organised, very controlling.
13: Oh, look, especially like in things like, what was she? She was in The Virginian, wasn't she?
0: I think so, yes.
13: And that was a series, though. It wasn't a movie. Drury.
0: James Drury. Not James Drury.
13: Drury. No, James Drury.
0: Let's not confuse everyone. Hey, Len, thank you very much for your call. And that there's a good concept of what you're doing right now. You're thinking about movies from the past. Domenico, good evening.
14: Hi, Dennis.
0: Hello.
14: Yeah, it's Domenico speaking.
0: Domenico, hello.
14: Yeah, can you hear me?
0: I can hear you, yes. Over.
14: Right. Well, I'm sitting here at the moment rubbing my wife's feet with cream. She gets her feet rubbed every night.
0: Oh, heavens. Right? Husband of the century, Domenico.
14: Oh, that's what I reckon. Yeah. Well, you got to give something, don't you?
0: Of course you do. Does she appreciate this?
14: Oh, yeah. I get tenfold back in return.
0: No, that's too much information, but thank you, and well done to you, rubbing your wife's feet every 365 foot rubs a year?
14: Yeah, probably more sometimes. Yeah.
0: Okay.
14: When my oldest daughter's down on holiday, she gets hers done too.
0: Spoil them. Well, good on you, and well done for doing it. Thank you, and thank you for listening. Dylan, good evening.
15: Good evening, Dennis. I hope you're well. I'll tell you what I'm doing right now, watching the Car City ads on YouTube.
0: Right, Car City.
15: Yeah.
0: That's the one with the big eyeballs.
15: Yeah, that was back in the 90s, early 2000s. It's actually a great jingle. I can't get it out of my head. I like listening to it all the time.
0: Gosh, they were huge.
15: Is that
0: still around, Car City, with about 400 cars?
15: Yes, it is. Marunda Highway, Ringwood.
0: Right.
15: Yeah.
0: Oh, yes, I've been past it. It's not far from Karralaika Theatre.
15: Yeah, not far from. I'm not from the area. But,
0: right.
15: Yeah, but, it's a really good jingle and spurs you up and makes you feel better in yourself.
0: So how many of those commercials would you have watched?
15: Well, there's different ones, actually. You got the one with the couple that did it in the 2000s, early 2000s. You got the one with the eyeballs, you said. That was in the late 90s. And you had a couple other ones. But it's really good.
0: Dylan, have a listen to this.
16: Car City, 415 Marunda Highway, Ringwood.
0: There we are. Dylan, right. Thank you very much. Right. And thank you for listening to me while you're watching that. I appreciate it. Josie?
16: Good evening, Dennis.
0: Hello, Josie.
16: I'm laying in bed listening to the one and only Dennis Walter.
0: Hey, Josie, that's very kind of you. What time do you normally nod off?
16: Oh, 4 o'clock in the morning or whenever.
0: Are you one of these people who has trouble sleeping?
16: Yes, I do. Dennis, you know, I want to tell you something. You know what I miss with 3AW?
0: What?
16: It's all right to talk to you people on the radio, but I miss the meeting of face-to-face that we used to have when you go out, outdoor, what do you call it, broadcast.
0: Well, come along to one of the shows that I'm doing, Josie. Yes, I know, but Tony Moclair still does quite a few. Breakfast do a lot. Tom does the occasional. Jackie does the occasional. But we probably don't do quite as many as we used to, but maybe
16: what,
0: that'll change. Yeah, that could change in the future, Josie. We just don't know.
16: I'm missing you.
0: Yeah, well, that's very kind of you. Thank you. We've got lots of callers. I need to keep moving, but Josie, it's always nice to hear your voice. Tony, good evening.
17: Good evening, Dennis. Tony the Truckee, how are you?
0: Tony, now, where are you in Australia?
17: I'm driving between Esperance and a little town called Harvey up near Bunbury. Just coming up to a place called Ravensthorpe at the moment.
0: Right. So you're sort of at the base, the bottom of WA.
17: Yes. And I must admit, it's very dark. It's 15 degrees. And I'm driving along listening to you and admiring all the stars and the really bright sort of crescent moon in the sky.
0: So you're in a spot where the stars and the sky looks much brighter because it is so dark.
17: Yeah, it's absolutely amazing. And just you were saying about Car City, it is right opposite the Karaluka Centre.
0: I thought it was a
17: number of years ago. And there's also a Car City in Mintonbury in Sydney.
0: Right.
17: And I believe there's one in Traralgon up near Bunnings.
0: There you go. Tony, you have got such knowledge about all different bits and pieces about Australia because you're always travelling it.
17: Yeah, and it's essentially really educational driving, you know, because you get to go all through these little towns and the one town that always amazes me is just this side of Mildura, and it's got Big Lizzie there, that old steam engine with the wooden flat feet.
0: So which town?
17: His name escapes me. It's about 20 minutes, half an hour, Melbourne side of Mildura.
0: So that's not Merbein, because Merbein's right next to Mildura.
17: But it's got this old big black steam engine called Big Lizzie. And it's like a touristy thing in it. And it's like these big flat wooden feet that used to go around. And, you know, and all this sort of stuff you see, you know.
0: Is it Redcliffe's?
17: I think it might be.
0: Had a suggestion that it might be Redcliffe's. But there you go. Thank you very much, Tony. Safe travels to you. So where is Turn Off the Engine Point tonight?
17: Probably another couple of hours. I'll find somewhere to park up and cook myself some dinner and then go to bed.
0: Now, this is interesting. Tony, when I finish on air, whether I'm in the studio or whether I'm remote, I can't just go to bed. Are you a bit the same when you've been driving for 6 or 8 hours?
17: Yeah, well, normally I drive up 14 hours a day because I'm to do extra driving hours, got certificates and that. So, yeah, normally it takes me an hour and a half before I sort of shut my eyes after I've turned the motor off.
0: Yeah. Tony, thank you very much, but safe travels to you. And it's lovely to know that you're listening in all parts of Australia. I really appreciate it. 9 to 11, Troy Zantac, an initial reaction after 11. Hello, Brian.
18: Dennis, it's a pleasure to talk to you for the first time ever.
0: Well, when
18: I think
0: when
18: the place. Sorry.
0: When have we ever met? Have a show or something?
18: No, sir. No.

0: Brian, thank you for calling in. Do you listen most nights, or do you just whipped in tonight, or?
1: No, mate. No, I listen to you, and I listen to Tony, and I listen to Tony and Tom and.
0: Good.
1: Tom and Jerry on the breakfast show in the morning, and
0: Tom and Jerry. We can go with Ross and Russ, not Tom and Jerry.
1: That'll do. Yep.
0: Yeah, they're good. They're all good people. Brian, thank you very much for your call. We'll take a break. What are you doing right now? 133-693, give me a call.
2: Breakfast with Ross and Russ.
3: Talking about Lynn Craft off the wireless, a scorcher said, I wonder whether Shelley Craft has a sister Lynn. I said, well, I knew Jenny Key's brother Don. Met an American bloke at a local bar last week. He said, hi, I'm Earl Lee. He said, I've got a famous sister, Cheryl Crow. It's nice to meet Earl Lee Crow.
4: Trevor Poole's brother.
3: Trevor.
5: Sis.
4: Chris Rea's sister.
3: Who's his sister?
4: Guy.
3: That's possibly the club.
2: Breakfast with Ross and Russ on 3
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0: 133-693. Thank you, Trish, has sent an email. At the moment, I'm making a ham and cheese sandwich with a cup of black tea. Yum. And if you put plenty of pepper on that sandwich, Trish, the black tea will taste even better. Chris, good evening.
14: Hello, Dennis. I'm going to attempt after midnight. You know, I've always had a good laugh on Melbourne overnight, or that, all the soy sausage you've got on. I'm going to attempt to watch my first movie in 28 years. I've got the Apple iPad, but I can transfer YouTube, but to download the internet, you scroll down from the right-hand corner, the top corner of the screen of the iPad down. I just can't remember which icon to touch. And I want to watch that movie, my favourite movie of all time. It's called Yellowbeard the Pirate. It is so funny.
0: I haven't seen it.
14: Yeah, I might have to wait till my work gets here on Friday. I'm not quite sure if I know what I'm doing, because I'm on my high sensitivity. I've got all the strengths, but I never activate them. But also, can I just quickly tell you, yesterday I sang a song to my girlfriend over in Alveston in Tasmania.
0: Right.
14: And she said to me, oh, Chris, who's that beautiful singer? I said, that's Teddy Bear. That's me, the blonde singer. She couldn't believe. She didn't know. I've been, yeah, we've been in love with each other, a good friend.

0: for 6 days. She could boy boxing. I used to be in the Odyssey House Choir. We used to do carols by candlelight through all the schools and all the, you know, things like Caravan Gardens and Doncaster and Templestowe and Heidelberg and all that in the late, probably October, November, December of 1983 before I got transferred up to Clara House on the side of the old Granger Hotel just up the road from Tawangana. And honestly, us is on the old Alpha Road in Lower Plenty. Yeah, I remember those days. Yeah.
1: That's that northeast around Tawangana, Albury, beautiful part of Australia.
0: Yeah, can I finish by saying I'm going to try and get some tickets for October 3, the races, the Turnbull Stakes at Olympic, because that's when Teddy Bear goes from 61 plus 1.
1: Hey, good on you. Thank you very much, Chris. William, good evening.
2: I actually went back to meet Bongos today, the first day back.
1: Oh, hey, you could have played them for us tonight.
2: Yeah, I'd actually got him in the other part. I was actually playing All Shook Up for a while. Then I hold it. I was going to sleep.
1: Do you find when you're playing the bongos that it's very relaxing? I used to, my brother had some when I was a kid, and I used to love getting on them.
2: Yeah, I still play. I haven't been playing when I was crook with this. When I was crook, I went and seen the doctor first. She gave me the all clear. I can go back to work Monday.
1: That's good.
2: Which is actually better than having this. When I was crook, with the infection in the lung, the infection, with all the other part with me, with the fluid on the lungs and the ammonia, it's all gone.
1: Oh, that's no good. Oh, well, I'm glad you're on the mend. Now, just after 11 tonight, TZ will join me. Good on you, mate. TZ joins me for IR, which is initial reaction. He brings in initials, he brings in cryptic clues, and you set about solving them between 11 and midnight. Oh, it's such fun. Troy Zantuck next.
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4: Good evening, I'm Jamel Wells. Indigenous Liberal Senator Jacinta Price says One Nation leader Pauline Hanson is not beyond reproach. Senator Hanson has apologised after claiming Indigenous Australians are the most primitive on earth. The comments have been condemned by the government and opposition. Senator Price says they show willful ignorance from Senator Hanson, but it's time to move on.
5: We need to focus on things that are far more important. The state of our country is very important, but if we're supposed to improve our country, we've got to do that together and not denigrate one another on the basis of race.
4: The opposition says the federal government must balance AI investment with protecting Australian interests. Labor's seeking to force tech companies to pay local creators if their work is used to build AI models. OpenAI says it won't invest in Australia or underwrite renewable energy needed for data centres unless copyright laws are relaxed. A crime scene has been set up in Sydney's West after a 3-year-old girl was fatally hit by a car. Sarah Wiedersehen reports.
6: Emergency services were called to Normandy Road in Auburn at about 2 this afternoon to report a child was hit by a vehicle as it entered a driveway. The 3-year-old girl was taken to hospital in a critical condition but couldn't be saved. The 27-year-old driver has been taken for mandatory drug and alcohol testing. Police are calling for anyone who was in the street at the time of the accident or has dash cam footage to contact them. A report will now be prepared for the coroner. Sarah Wiedersehen reporting.
4: Queensland's most violent criminals could be jailed for life under new legislation introduced to Parliament. Amy Drew reports.
7: The Crucifully government wants to deliver the strongest parole laws in Australia and put the rights of victims first. The overhaul would expand the definition of a restricted prisoner, meaning anyone serving a life sentence would face harsher parole eligibility and could face having their release pushed back by up to a decade. Community safety would be made top priority in parole decisions and ensure victims are adequately notified throughout the process. The proposed changes follow a major review of the state's parole board. Amy Drew, Brisbane.
4: Unions representing BHP electrical workers in WA's far north are applying to the Fair Work Commission for a final ruling. They've rejected the company's latest bargaining proposal. Caravan manufacturer Australian Off-Road has gone into administration, and actor Sheila Kennelly, known for roles in Number 96 and Home and Away, has died at 88. In finance, one Australian dollar buying 71.2 US cents.
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4: Hawthorn midfielder Josh Ward says they can win the AFL Premiership. The Hawks play Brisbane Saturday in a preliminary final. Ward confident they've done the work, coming off a preliminary final loss last year.
8: Well, I think you've got to earn it. But we've put, so much work in, worked so hard to get to this point. I feel like whoever wins this weekend is going to deserve to be here, but we know we're good enough, feel ready, feel prepared.
4: Nathan Cleary remains in doubt for the Panthers NRL preliminary final with a stress-related bone issue in his foot. At drink, Zimbabwe needs 235 runs to win with 7 wickets in hand in their one-day international against Australia. You're up to date. That's the latest news and sport.
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4: Possible showers overnight, getting down to 9 degrees. Tomorrow, possible showers with a top of 13. Thursday, cloudy with a top of 16 degrees. Friday, mostly sunny, 23. Saturday, mostly sunny with a top of 25. Fine and sunny on Sunday with a top of 27. On the bays, southwesterly winds reaching up to 30 knots, seas 1 to 2 metres.
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1: Yes, this is a moment of great tension here on 3AW Nights, a relaxed radio program to keep people company between 8 and midnight, but sort of the tension and the the brain cells get into absolute overdrive because Troy Zantuck has entered the studio. Troy, good evening.
14: Dennis Walter, great to be here, and a big hello to the Brainiacs, and they'll be ready tonight. They'll be jumping at the bit.
1: I've got a feeling about them tonight. I think they might, with the, yeah, the sort of going back to a little bit cooler weather tonight before we head to Troy, 27 on Sunday.
14: I know, Dennis. Get the reef oil out.
1: Hey, absolutely. The what was that stuff for you? Yeah, reef oil. What was the other one people used to slap on?
14: Was it coconut oil?
1: Coconut, yes. Yeah. Are they the initials tonight, C-O?
14: No, they are not, Dennis.
1: What are the initials, Troy?
14: They're going to be an absolute rip snorter tonight. They are A for Abbotsford and
1: yes.
14: S for Seddon.
1: A-S. Oh. A-S. Okay. Hit us with a couple of cryptics.
14: Cryptic number one.
1: Mm.
14: Having an avo, this arvo, fair dinkum, mate.
1: Having an avo, this arvo, fair dinkum, mate. Okay. A-S. Cryptic number two.
14: And this is by no means a crack at you, but the cryptic clue is... You might be clueless.
1: You didn't even have to include me.
14: No, but I thought I'd put a disclaimer out there first.
1: What, in case I took offence?
14: Well, you have been known to in the past, but anyway.
1: No, I don't think you've ever known me to take offence. Okay, continue on. A.S.
14: Cryptic number three, Dennis.
1: Mm.
14: Watch this space for number two and number five.
1: Watch this space for number two and five. Do you have a bonus special?
14: This is a special show, so I have a bonus and a super bonus.
1: Oh, for heaven's sake. So, we won't get any time to have callers.
14: So the bonus is... Am I stringing you along?
1: Am I stringing you along?
14: Yes, and the super bonus. And this is a bonus that Simon Owens will very much enjoy. So the cryptic clue is a bun, an eagle is a sure thing.
1: A bun, an eagle is a sure thing. Ooh. Okay. A-S are the initials, ladies and gentlemen. The board is filling up. Having an arvo the sarvo, fair dinkum, mate, is cryptic number one. You might be clueless is cryptic number two. Watch this space for number two and number five, A-S. Bonus number one, I'm sorry if we're running out of time. We might get to news at midnight shortly. Am I stringing you along, A-S? And a bun... An eagle is a sure thing. A.S. Hello, Cameron.
15: Hello, Dennis. Hello, Troy. Hope you're both keeping well.
14: Good on you, Cam. What have you got for
1: us? Five in a row, Cameron. Go for it.
15: I've got, okay, with a string on, I'm on of Alan Silvestri. He did music in Back to the Future.
14: Sorry, mate, I didn't catch that.
15: Alan Silvestri, he's a musician. He did movies. One movie was in Back to the Future.
14: Oh, fantastic, mate. That's,
1: hey, that's
14: yeah,
1: good.
14: Back to the
1: but
14: Future with
1: it.
14: Michael J. Fox, yep.
1: But it's not
15: right.
1: It.
14: No.
15: Okay. Number two, as if, Alicia Silverstone, Clueless.
14: Very good, Cam. Very good. You might be clueless. It was a pretty easy one, but Alicia Silverstone, she played Cher Horowitz in the 1995 mega hit Clueless. And in 1997, she was Batgirl in the movie Batman and Robin. Well done, Cam.
1: Hey, that's the first caller and one gone, Troy.
14: Yes, Dennis.
1: And hey, Cam, you can have another one.
15: have another one, but a quick footnote. She did a movie in the 90s called Crush where she became a real psycho. So that's one to check out. That might be going dust somewhere. But another one is Arnold Schwarzenegger, a big one.
14: Brilliant. The 38th governor of California, married to Maria Shriver for 35 years. That didn't end too well. Seven-time Mr. Olympia. Got his start in Conan the Barbarian in 1982, and the Terminator put him on the map in 1984.
1: I've never met him or I've never interviewed him or anything, but he just seems to be a person who's always had an absolute passionate belief in what he can achieve.
14: Well, he's done an amazing job, hasn't he, Dennis?
1: Incredible.
14: You know, obviously, English being his second language, coming over to a foreign country, becoming a governor of California, and having a superstar acting career. Yeah, it's amazing.
1: Incredible. Cameron, you're a ripper. Thank you. Christian?
16: How are you, boys?
14: Good on you, Christian.
16: I did have Alicia Silverstone, but I've got Aaron Spelling.
14: Aaron Spelling.
16: And I've got Adam Sandler.
14: Two rippers from Hollywood, Dennis.
1: Hey, that's good. Yes, and Tori Spelling was in Beverly Hills
14: 90210. Yes, and Aaron Spelling, master producer. And Adam Sandler, well, one of the great comedians, the Water Boy, and one of my favourites, Happy Gilmore.
1: Happy Gilmore, yes, I love it.
14: Fantastic.
1: Love it. Thank you very much, Christian. Tanya?
17: Dennis, hello, Troy.
14: Hello, Tanya.
17: Well, I did have Adam Sandler, but now I will have, what else do we say, darling? Oh, Adam Sandler?
14: Yes, from the Blue Baggers.
1: Been delisted,
17: I think. Blue Baggers. Oh, yeah, I think so too, Dennis.
1: Yes.
17: And also, Awesome Sex.
1: Oh, yes. Well, it's an obvious one.
14: Everything.
17: It is an obvious one. Now, William has one too. Pardon?
14: Everything leads back to the boudoir, Dennis.
17: I have fun at our house. Now, what did you have, William?
18: Aftershock.
17: Wow.
1: Well, Aftershock's good.
14: Well, that segues beautifully into the previous nomination.
1: Well, no, that's not an aftershock. That's a shock during.
17: Enough from us. Thank you very much.
14: Enough.
17: Talk to you soon.
1: Oh, that is very funny. Tanya, thank you. And what's the man's name?
17: William.
1: William. Thank you, Tanya. Tanya and William, after...
14: What's the man's name?
1: I didn't catch his name. Anyway, it's neither here nor there. Anyway, back to whatever you were doing before you rang in. Craig, good evening. Oh, dear.
14: Oh, Craig. What's going on, Craig?
19: Who knows? Given that we've got Freo still in the comp, what about Aaron Sandilands?
14: Yes.
1: That's a good one.
14: Land of the Giants.
1: Centimetres.
14: Yes. Terrific player he was, Aaron Sandilands.
1: Was he ever?
19: Yeah. And another one, I got Albert Schweitzer.
1: Oh, that's good.
14: Yes. Tell us about Albert Schweitzer.
1: Nobel Prize winner.
19: I'll let you do that.
14: No, I was asking Dennis, actually, Craig.
1: Well, you wrote this. You wrote the, you know, it's your segment.
14: It is, but I like some input occasionally from you.
1: Albert Schweitzer. I grew up, my parents used to talk about Albert Schweitzer a lot.
14: Yes.
1: Just from memory.
14: Yeah, he was an organist, wasn't he?
1: No, he was an influential polymath physician and Nobel Peace Prize laureate. I remember that. That's good.
14: And I reckon he was an organist and a theologian.
1: You serious?
14: Yep. Absolutely.
1: Well, good on him. He's obviously had a lot of, he had a lot of what I don't have in my head, brain cells. Anyway, Craig, who was that? Craig,
14: yeah,
1: thank you very much.
14: Yeah, good on you, Craig.
1: Daryl. Yeah, the very mention of Avo got you on board.
20: Hey, guys, it's the Archbishop here. How are we?
14: Oh, now I love it, Daryl. You're self-proclaiming yourself as the Archbishop. It's magnificent.
20: Yes. I've got two. I've got United States.
1: Hey, it's AS. AS.
20: What's the initial, sorry?
1: AS.
20: AS, yeah. American States, sorry. And
1: oh, American Stuff, yes. Yes.
20: This one's for you. Avocado Shrine.
0: Oh, yes.
1: I would go to it if there was one.
0: Kneeling at the shrine of avocado.
1: In front of a giant avocado. Thank you, mate.
0: With green goo dripping.
1: Well, no, it's not goo at all. It's very good for you.
0: Oh, and, no, it's good.
1: And I need Daryl just to get on board and...
0: No, he'll be okay.
1: Chicken and avo sandwich.
0: He'll come around.
1: The initials tonight, if you've just joined us, AS. Having an avo, this arvo, fair dinkum, mate. Watch this space for number 2 and 5, AS. 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

0: Now that is a bit of Al Stewart.
1: Yes, and one of those lyrics you would have enjoyed there, Dennis.
0: Yeah, Year of the Cat is 2027.
1: Strolling through the crowd like Peter Lorre.
0: Yes, indeed. Do you ever do that impression and people go, who the hell is Peter Lorre?
1: No, I used to do it at school and the teachers appreciated it. That and also Professor Julius Sumner Miller. Those.
0: Oh, were the give us a little bit of Julius.
2: Sound in the funnel, supported by strings, a push, a pattern appears.
0: That is very good. That's the last compliment for 2026. Anyway.
1: Thank you, Dennis.
0: John, A.S.
3: Good evening, Troy. Dennis, long time no speak.
1: I believe it could be the Wizard of Wattle Glen, Dennis.
0: Oh, not the Wizard.
3: No, not that Wizard, but I know what he means. How about Alan Shepard?
0: Yes. Watch this space.
1: For number two and number five. Would you like to explain that, John?
3: Well, I think it was, I believe he went up the second time and then number, he was the fifth time he went up, I think.
1: That is very good. So Alan Shepard, astronaut, the second person to travel into space, and he was the fifth man to walk on the moon. He was aboard Apollo 14 in 1971. So,
0: can I add an AS here?
1: Of course you can.
0: In that area of the world, A star.
1: Yes, Dennis, A star.
0: Talk about creative.
1: That is just, I tell you what, that's
0: John,
1: up there with Mensa, that type of stuff.
0: John, yeah. You can have another couple here. Well done.
3: Andy Stewart.
0: Scotty singer. Scotty Stewart. Donald Wears Your Trousers.
3: Something like that.
0: Yes. That gets back to Tanya and William before.
1: You've gone to walking on the moon to losing your trousers.
0: Yeah. And one more.
3: There you go.
0: John.
3: No, that'll do it. I'll leave it to somebody else.
1: Oh, good on you, John. Well done, mate. Alan Shepard's a great nomination.
0: You can go to bed and be proud of yourself. Well done, John. Thank you. Jim, good evening.
4: Good evening, Dennis. I'm on, Troy.
1: Hey, Jim.
4: Arthur Stratton, you know, the painter bloke. Artist.
0: Yes.
1: Yep. Absolutely.
4: And there's a couple of C's. I'll go for the one. There's one there where the Arabs have been giving the Yanks a hard time. There's one to the north of Australia. I'll go to the one north of Australia.
1: Arafura Sea.
4: Yeah.
1: And the other one's the Aegean Sea you're talking about.
4: No, the Arabian.
1: Oh, the Arabian Sea. Okay.
0: Does that answer any of your cryptic stories?
1: There's a few Cs there.
0: Yes, indeed.
1: And they're not spelled with a C.
0: And
1: thank
0: hard,
1: you very much.
0: Yes, hard. These are hard tonight, Troy. But two have been banged out of the park, and it's only 11:25. Thank you, Jim. Dylan, welcome along.
5: Good evening, Dennis. Again, I've got three actually. Yes.
0: Well, you can only have three if you get one of the cryptics, but go ahead. Make my day.
5: I've got Angus Sampson, the actor, an Australian actor.
1: Yes, yeah.
0: That's good.
1: Also a comedian, Angus Sampson. Yep.
5: Yeah. Then I've got Australia's Stadium and Oz.
0: Hey, they're not answering the cryptics, but they're very good
1: efforts.
0: Yeah,
1: well done. I like Angus Sampson. Terrific nomination.
0: I can feel, Troy, that people are really thinking about this, and they're getting a bit nervous, and they could be in a bit of an agitated state.
1: Not at all, Dennis. I believe that...
0: Did you get that one?
1: Yeah, agitated state.
0: Thank you. Frank, hello.
6: The magnificent duo. How you going, Dennis and Troy?
0: Oh, no, it's me and Troy. Yeah,
1: Frankie,
0: go
1: you got the wrong show, mate.
6: I've got All Sweet.
1: All Sweet, yeah. That's something Dennis can relate to.
0: Yeah. Such a sweet.
6: and another star, which is you, Troy.
1: Another star, Dennis. Well played there, Frank. Yeah.
0: Yeah. Frank, just keep the compliments for me and not for Troy.
1: But I'm eclipsed in that big, you know, it's with Dennis's shadow. I'll never get out of that shadow.
0: Oh, stop it.
1: Yeah, like I agree. A black hole, yeah.
0: Jeff, good evening. Welcome.
7: Hey, boys, how are we going?
1: Hey, Jeff.
0: Good.
7: Couple of Aussies for you. We've got Adam Scott, the golfer.
1: Brilliant work. The 2013 Masters champ.
0: And been playing very well in this last week or so.
1: Yeah.
0: Yes.
7: And going back a ways, we've got Alan Seal with Mortine House and Garden.
1: Oh, Jeff.
0: Which includes the... You did
7: Lace
0: the
7: Bugs and, yes. and Sneaky Silverfish.
1: Jeff, that is magnificent.
0: Oh, that
1: what
0: is
1: a
0: so
1: great
0: good.
1: Impersonation of Alan Seal. A half gong, Simon. A half gong. Magnificent. The gardening guru who you could hear him coming from a long way away because it was just his whistling noise.
0: Yes.
7: You certainly could.
1: Oh, Jeff. Oh,
0: thank you, Jeff.
1: You've got to
0: is
1: call
0: your,
1: in more often.
0: This is your party trick, Jeff. I've just got a feeling.
7: And Cold Stone Sober too.
1: Right, Stone Cold Sober too.
0: Oh, thank you. Oh,
1: did you ever come
0: so
1: across Alan Seal in your travels?
0: No.
1: No?
0: No. I've met a lot of the gardeners over the years. Yeah. Jane Edmondson used to be on the program with me. Don Burke back in the day. Andrew, who's next? Andrew, good evening.
8: Yep, good evening, gents. First one is Ayrton Senna.
1: Oh, what a nomination that is.
0: That's a very good nomination.
1: Yeah, one of the all-time greats, Ayrton Senna. And what a great documentary that was, Ayrton Senna, with Alain Prost. That was magnificent.
0: Give us another one, Andrew.
8: Yep, and the next one, get ready to play the Knock on Wood song, Amy Stewart.
1: Amy Stewart, yes, Dennis.
0: Yes, Amy Stewart. It's one of my favourite records.
1: Oh, well, we might get it up...
0: Andrew,
1: yeah.
0: Thank you. Having an Avo, this Arvo, fair dinkum, mate, AS.
1: Mm-hmm.
0: Am I stringing you along, AS? And a bun, an eagle, is a sure thing. Wonderful three. I think I might have just got one. Wonderful 3693. Andrew, thank you. We'll take a break. Back with Bert, Leanne and others after this.
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0: The initial tonight in initial reaction with Troy Zantuck, AS. Here are the cryptics that remain. Having an AVO, the Savo, fair income, mate. Am I stringing you along? And a bun and eagle is a sure thing. Now, Troy.
1: Dennis.
0: I think I've got one of them, but I'm not going to say it.
1: Okay. You're teasing me again.
0: Because if I did that, I'd be a smart thing. Bert, good evening.
17: Hey, good evening. I've been waiting a while, but I finally get through because I always turn the radio off before I get through in case, you get feedback and all that sort of thing. So
0: yep.
17: Turn off
0: go the radio. Ahead. Go ahead, Bert.
17: I've got three for you.
0: Yeah, well, you've got to get a cryptic to have three, but go for it. You might have one of them.
17: Andrew Symonds, the cricketer.
1: Excellent nomination. Yeah, the all-rounder from Queensland. Yeah, he was terrific. Yeah. Terrific cricketer.
17: The second one was Arnold Schwarzenegger.
0: Yeah, yeah. Co-nominator of Arnold Schwarzenegger. And we can't go for the third, can we, Troy?
1: Well, because it was a co-nominator.
0: Co-nominator,
1: Bert,
0: okay.
1: Bert gets another go.
0: Go, Bert.
17: And the third one, when I was in the early teens in the 70s, I used to watch the showgrounds on TV on Channel 7.
0: Right.
17: But one of the harness drivers there, he drove the 1970 Inter Dominion winner. His name was Elk Symonds, and he drove a horse called Bold David.
0: Yeah, the David horses.
1: Well done, Bert.
0: That is very good, Bert. Yeah. Thank you. Leanne, what about you? 26 to midnight.
18: Good evening, gentlemen and crew. I've got Alf Stewart.
1: Alf Stewart?
0: Yeah, we've already sort of mentioned Al Stewart. So
1: no, Alf.
0: Alf Stewart.
1: From Home
0: okay.
1: and Away.
0: Home and Away.
1: Yes.
18: Well, he goes, Stone the Flaming Crow.
1: That's him.
18: I've got Andy Serkis, who played Circus. He played Gollum,
1: yes. Well done. And he did a great impression there,
0: yeah,
1: too.
0: We're doing voices tonight.
1: Alan
0: we're
1: Seals
0: doing impressions.
1: Popped in, Gollum's popped in.
0: We're having awesome sex. There's all sorts of stuff going on here
1: Liz,
0: in the initial reaction.
1: Speak for yourself, Bill.
0: Yeah, well, stop sitting on my knee. Thank you very much, Leanne. Nathan, good evening.
19: Good evening, Dennis and Troy.
1: Hey, Nathan.
19: A surname.
1: Yes, yeah.
0: That's good.
1: Most people have got
19: and
1: it.
19: A sister.
1: And a sister. There you go.
0: That's good.
1: A surname and a sister, Dennis.
0: Nathan, thank you very much. Helen?
20: Hello, gents. How are you?
1: Helen, good, thanks.
20: Any chance one of those cryptics is Aussie slang?
1: Oh, Helen!
0: Having an AVO.
1: Yes. Having an AVO to Savo, fair dinkum, mate. Aussie
0: Helen,
1: slang.
0: You are very, very good. You've got two more to go. You bang the other two out just to make Troy feel very, very, very annoyed at himself. Good. Anyway.
20: Well, I've got Arthur Streeton, the most beautiful, beautiful artist.
1: Arthur Streeton.
20: And an old song from 60 years ago called April Showers.
1: Oh, yes.
0: April Showers.
20: Beautiful.
0: Was that
20: song.
1: Al Jolson.
0: Al Jolson, yeah. Gosh.
20: Oh, surely somebody better than him did it. Dennis did it.
0: Well, he was a fair superstar, Helen.
20: Yeah, he might have been a superstar, mate, but he couldn't sing.
0: Helen, I love your opinions.
1: No, I'd walk a million miles, Helen, for one of your smiles.
0: Oh, that's absolute blatant greasing towards the listeners.
1: It's one of Al Jolson's classics.
0: Yes, it was. Yes, I know. We will keep moving.
1: Thanks, Helen.
0: Thank you so much. Go and enjoy your hot chocolate or whatever it was you're going to have. We have two cryptics remaining here. Am I stringing you along? A.S. A bun, an eagle is a sure thing. I think I've got this one, but I'm not going to reveal what my answer is. Hello, Sue.
2: Well, good evening, guys. How you doing?
1: Hey, Sue. Good,
2: Sue.
1: Thanks.
2: Hi, how's it going? I don't have any of the cryptics, but I've just got two of my own.
1: Go ahead.
2: Abominable Snowman.
1: Abominable Snowman. I love that, Sue.
0: That's good.
1: The old Yeti.
2: Yes, indeed. From the Himalayan mountain ranges. And Azure Sky.
1: Azure Sky.
0: Oh,
1: I
0: that's
1: love
0: good.
1: That. That's a colour on the Dulux colour chart, I reckon. Azure
0: I think
1: Sky.
0: So. Thank you very much, Sue, as always. Your answers are always terrific. Arthur.
21: Good evening, Dennis, Troy, Simon and Miriam from the Australian music industry, Air Supply, and she hosted The Voice, Amy Shark.
1: Oh, Arthur, this is some of your best work, mate.
0: I think there's some great work happening in this hour.
1: Air Supply, we need to get some of that up, Simon Owens.
0: Russell Hitchcock and Graham Russell.
1: Loving other bruises.
0: Bruises? Bruises.
1: Bruises.

0: They were to the 80s what David Gates and Bread were to the 70s.
1: Yes.
0: Those beautiful love songs.
1: Yeah, beautiful. He was a terrific frontman, wasn't he?
0: Yes, mate, my word. They were a very good combination. And nice blokes, just genuine down-to-earth blokes. A.S., am I stringing you along? And a bun, an eagle is a sure thing. Arthur, did you have another one? He's gone. David, hello.
2: Hello.
1: Hey, hello. David.
2: Hi, how's it going, guys?
1: Good, mate.
2: AAS number 33 is arsenic. Did you have that?
1: Arsenic on the periodic table.
0: Yes.
2: That's right, number 33. And I'll tell you what AAS is. AAS is a son. My daughter had a son today.
1: She's got a son. Congratulations, are in order.
0: Congratulations, David.
1: Oh, yes. What an exciting
0: time.
2: Well done, have AAS.
1: Fantastic, mate.
2: That's the legend of the year. That's a son, and that's grandpa number 30.
0: Oh, heavens. Whoa, busy family.
1: Have to install a turnstile.
2: Lots of items I've got to supply.
0: Right. Hey, good on you, David.
1: You know what Tony Montana said in Scarface, Dennis, don't you? Don't get high on your own supply. Thank you very much. Sorry, Dennis, I cut across you.
0: No, I was going to say something, but I was also editing myself, so I didn't say it.
1: I actually saved you then.
0: No, you possibly did.
1: Yeah, 30. That's a good number.
0: Whew, that makes my two look pretty lame, doesn't it?
1: It's run out of, it's a big abacus. That's a big abacus.
0: David, thank you. It's 20 to 12. Am I stringing you along? A.S. And a bun, an eagle is a sure thing.
1: I reckon you'll get that, Dennis.
0: No, I think I've got that.
1: Because I reckon you could be a fan of this bloke.
0: Oh, it's a bloke. Oh, I had a girl.
1: Okay. Well, anything's possible.
0: Oh, I'm going to question your judgment on this one. I'm sure it's correct, but there's a female. Anyway, that's only my opinion. Simon, hello.
3: Good evening, Dennis and Mel, Troy.
1: Hey, Simon.
3: All Saints.
1: All Saints is a ripper.
0: All Saints with John Howard after he finished his political career.
1: Yes, and there's also a musical act, All Saints.
0: Yes.
3: Yep. And my other one was
0: come on, Simon, you can do it.
3: All Stars.
1: Yes, and the brainiacs of the All Stars of 3AW.
0: And don't ask me where this has come from, but former treasurer of this state, Troy, was Alan Stockdale.
1: Yes, and he had probably the bushiest eyebrows of any treasurer in history.
0: Yes, indeed. Indeed he did.
1: They needed secateurs. He didn't use tweezers.
0: Yes. Yes, Simon?
3: Another one was Adam
1: Sandler. Adam Sandler.
0: Co-nominator.
1: But there were two good nominations there from Simon.
0: Well done, Simon. Joe, good evening.
4: Oh, g'day, fellas. I've got a couple of German ones. One's pretty good, one's not so good. Some nice apple strudel.
1: Oh, yes. Yeah. Oh, now you got me hungry, Joey. Apple strudel.
0: Yes.
4: And Hitler's architect, Albert Speer.
0: Gee.
1: Yeah.
0: The answers are brilliant.
1: Yeah. I think they named a warship after him? I'm not too sure, but I remember him. He wasn't a good man, that's for sure.
0: Wasn't a likeable bloke like you and me, Troy. We'll take a break. It is 17 to midnight. AS are the initials. Am I stringing you along? And a bun, an eagle, is a sure thing.
1: Oh, how good have the callers been tonight?
0: It's brilliant. It's brilliant. Some of the answers have been extraordinary. Back soon with an update on overnights and then more of your calls.
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0: 14 to midnight. Hello, Karen. AS, what have you got for us? Oh, Tony. Oh, sorry, Tony McManus. Good evening to you. I jumped. I'm that excited.
1: But you got in pretty quickly because Tony actually has changed his name to Karen. So yes. How did you get
0: on? Oh, no,
1: that's only on
0: weekends. Now, Tony, what's on your program?
13: Again, premature introduction there.
0: Please.
13: I'm thinking, g'day Troy, g'day Dan. Good to see you, Tony. Thinking, Australian story.
1: Oh, wow. What an absolute corker.
0: These have been the best answers I can recall, Troy. It's been
1: I'm
0: wonderful.
1: With you, Dennis.
0: Yep. Yeah.
13: No, it's just been fantastic to listen to.
0: Well, Tony, this segment's all about you and what's on your
13: program. No, it's not. Nobody cares. So tomorrow, that is first thing on Wednesday morning, it's the anniversary of TCN or Channel 9 as we know it, if you like.
0: Willoughby.
13: All those years ago.
0: In Willoughby in Sydney.
13: Yep. So we thought we'd have a bit of fun as we go down memory lane with some of those great earliest TV show memories, if you like. We'll have a bit of fun with that for an hour or so. Rick Milne will be here.
0: Go on. Would there be a bit of bandstand amongst that?
13: Well, of course, the great man who was at the same time peculiar when you think about it, Desmond, because he was reading news and then hosting this sort of young people's program called Bandstand.
0: Good. It was a good mix
13: great
0: of
13: credit.
1: Did George Dineekian host Hank? Did he?
0: No, not back then.
13: No.
1: You said he was reading the news.
13: He'll be listening.
1: I know. Listening. I love Georgie.
13: We do love
1: Coffee
13: Georgie.
1: Coffee time with George Zanakian. Check it out.
13: Rick Milne will be on the program. Lots of other things. Lots of stacks and stacks of things to talk about. In fact, you and I, we love Ron Barassi.
1: Absolutely, oh, the yes. great man.
13: Anniversary
1: Ronald
13: of
1: Dale. Yep.
13: Yeah, so all those years ago. And Mark Bolan is the other one
1: T-Rex.
13: T-Rex. So we'll talk about memories of Mark Bolan. The T-Rex stood for?
1: Tyrannosaurus Rex.
13: Yay, I think that'll do.
0: Ron Barassi was one of the most interesting people to sit and have a conversation with. He was superb.
13: In his latter years, he was, before he became unwell, he was engaging and quietly spoken.
0: Yes.
13: And he was, you know, if you got, whether you had 2 minutes or whether you had an hour and a half, Dan, it was just a privilege. Yeah.
1: Barassi was a lateral thinker.
0: Yes, my word.
13: Anyway, so we look forward to company. All of that, the other side of the, you've got all these callers. Don't waste time with, you know, my little thing. If you're
0: no, you're too hard on yourself.
1: You are, Tony.
0: But anyway, the you're clock's your little ticking, thing but... after midnight.
13: Tick, tick, tick. I love yous all.
0: Thank you, Joe. Thank you, Jeff. Karen, good evening.
14: Hi, Julian Dennis. I've got a few. The Andrews sisters.
1: Oh,
0: that's
1: yes.
0: That's very good.
1: That's a beauty. They were big in the wartime, weren't they, Dennis?
0: Give us another one, Karen.
14: I've got a song that used to be popular at 17.
0: Oh, Janice Ian. Now, Karen, we can't go with any more.
1: Yeah,
0: you
1: but that's
0: got
1: a great nomination. That was a great song too, wasn't it? Sad
0: that's
1: song.
0: That's another.
1: Yeah.
0: Oh, very sad song. Louis, good evening.
15: Oh, bonsoir, Danny. Good evening, Jess.
0: Hello.
15: Hello, I don't know if you've heard of an operatic soprano by the name of Amy Schuard, S-H-U-A-R-D.
0: Yes, I have.
15: How are you doing?
0: Yes.
15: In 1964, I saw her at Covent Garden Opera House singing Aida by Verdi.
0: Hoi.
15: Amy Schuard. Dennis?
0: That's a very good, there's another one, Troy. These have been off the scale.
1: They have. They've just been so diverse and eclectic,
15: Dennis. I don't know if she's still alive. That was 62 years ago when I saw her.
0: Wow.
15: I can't remember if she's English or American. I can't remember. But she was quite plump, if I miss it.
0: Yeah, that's okay. Yeah. You can say that.
1: Rubenesque.
0: Yes. Mm. Anything else, Louis?
15: Yeah, I've got, Afternoon Shift.
1: Afternoon shift. That, Dennis.
0: Can I throw in Amy Schumer?
1: Amy Schumer, the comedian.
0: Comedian.
1: Yes. Well done, Louis and
0: what
1: Dennis.
0: What about me? Daryl, good evening.
16: Hello, guys. I've got Andy Summers from The Police.
1: Yes.
0: Ooh, good.
1: Gordon Summer.
16: I thought I'd been stringing you along, but it's not, unfortunately.
1: No, but you called the police, and unfortunately...
0: Daryl, thank you.
1: There
0: thank
1: was
0: you.
1: Another Car City ad then.
0: Liz, hello.
17: Hi, Dan and Troy, how are you?
1: Hey, Liz.
0: Yeah, good, Liz.
1: Good, thank you.
0: Good.
17: I've got Anakin Skywalker.
1: Yes, from Star Wars.
0: Yes.
17: And...
1: Alka-Seltzer, Dennis.
0: Hey, these are cracking guesses.
1: Sort of, they were like the BB Barockers before Barockers were around, weren't they, Alka-Seltzer?
0: Yeah. Hey, thank you very much, Liz. Francis?
18: Hello, how are you?
0: Yeah, good.
18: Yeah, I've got Antonio Stradivarius.
1: Francis!
0: Hey!
1: Am I stringing you along? The Italian master craftsman of...

0: who's known as AS on the golf circuit.
1: Yes.
0: Annika Sorostam.
1: That is a great Sorostam. Nomination. The Swedish superstar, world number one. Plenty of PGA.
0: But it isn't.
1: LPGA titles. No, a bun, an eagle is a sure thing, was a fictitious character on one of the great legal series, Boston Legal. His name, Alan Shaw.
0: Oh, of course.
1: Played
0: it was.
1: By James Spader.
0: Spader.
1: So a bun, Boston bun, an eagle, legal eagle, is a
0: very,
1: sure thing.
0: That is very, very good. Troy Zantuck, initial reaction back next Tuesday night. Thank you, Troy.
1: Thank you, Dennis, and thanks to the Brainiacs, you superstars.
0: Very, very good indeed. Back shortly.
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0: It's 4 to midnight. Tony McManus straight after 12. Tomorrow night on the program. Of course, the Wednesday nightcap with Darren and Andrew. Dr. Innes will be with us looking after your health. We'll talk motoring. Paul Harris will talk movies. And tons of time for your calls. Great talkback topics. We've got all set to go tomorrow night here on 3AW. Thank you very much to Mariam producing the program. Simon Owens audio producing. I look forward to your company tomorrow night from 8 here on Melbourne Zone 3AW.

0: 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AW News.
1: Hello, I'm Jack Fenwick. One Nation leader Pauline Hanson has apologised for remarks she made across separate podcasts. Senator Hanson criticised the Prime Minister's late mother for living in Housing Commission for too long. She also described Indigenous Australians as being the most primitive race on earth. Senator Hanson says she didn't intend for either comment to cause offence. A major tech company has threatened to pull AI investment as experts argue new regulations won't stop the technology from developing. Federal politics reporter Nelson Scott.
2: The government wants big tech to compensate Australian creatives if their work is used to help build AI models. But OpenAI says it won't fund local training hubs or underwrite renewable energy to power data centres unless Labor relaxes copyright laws. Deputy Prime Minister Richard Marles is standing firm, confident we won't miss out on the boom.
3: I think that's overstating, actually, the comments that have been made.
2: US President Donald Trump has dismissed calls for more regulation, arguing it risks handing China a competitive edge. But Dr. Sue Kay from UNSW says the technology will still rapidly advance, even with extra guardrails.
4: The regulation is certainly not holding back AI development.
2: Tech executives will meet with US lawmakers, arguing more oversight is needed to mitigate risks. Nelson Scott, Canberra.
1: Two teenagers have fronted court charged with breaking into the crocodile enclosure at Perth Zoo. It's alleged they cut the locks to the enclosure before hitting one of the reptiles with a metal pole. The boys, aged 16 and 17, have been charged with criminal damage, trespassing and animal cruelty. WA's Environment Minister Matthew Swinburne says it could have had disastrous consequences.
5: I think what I am relieved about is the fact that nobody was seriously hurt. An interaction between a person and a crocodile often doesn't work out well for the person. And this crocodile is no small animal. It is a significant animal.
1: A 50-year-old man's been charged with verbally abusing a teenage girl on a Sydney bus. He's accused of calling the 13-year-old, who is Muslim, an immigrant dog and a terrorist. Local caravan manufacturer Australian Off-Road has collapsed into administration. The company blaming growing competition from cheaper Chinese imports and rising manufacturing costs. An actor, Sheila Kennelly, best known for Number 96 and Home and Away, has died aged 88. The British-born star, known for several characters, including barmaid Norma Whittaker and Floss, the carnival worker in the caravan, in Home and Away. In finance, one Australian dollar is buying 71.2 US cents.
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1: Sydney Swan Justin McInerney is in line for a recall for Friday's preliminary final against the Dockers. He hasn't played since round 13 after suffering a hamstring injury. Coach Dean Cox has told Fox Footy there's a chance he'll play.
6: The past month or 6 weeks about what he's actually done, how much has he done, and you know he's ticked every box all the way through. So, yeah, we'll watch our main session on Wednesday to make sure that he gets through.
1: Collingwood vice captain Braden Maynard has had a shoulder reconstruction and isn't expected to return to full training until the new year. Knights star Kalen Ponga says he's excited about the prospect of running out in front of a hostile crowd against the Warriors in New Zealand this weekend. And a short time ago, Zimbabwe were 4 for 134, chasing Australia's 8 for 294. Matt Renshaw, the top scorer for the visitors, with 109. That's the latest news and sport.
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20: Checking your weather around the country. Canberra, partly cloudy with frost in the morning and a top of 13. Adelaide, partly cloudy, 17 the top. Perth, mostly sunny with a medium chance of showers and a thunderstorm, 29 degrees. Brisbane, partly cloudy with a slight chance of a shower and 25. Sydney, partly cloudy with a slight chance of a shower, 17 the top. And Melbourne, cloudy with a medium chance of showers and a top of 13 degrees.
21: All right, Jill, good morning. Let's pick it up from where we left off.
22: Good morning, everyone. Welcome to Australia Overnight.

You ever had that feeling? You sort of feel as if you want to sneeze, but it's just not quite there. The midnight hours, be softly hum. There it is.

Day. We'll talk about our respective play lunches at the moment. I'll show you and share mine if you show me yours and share yours. Lots of things to talk about as we go through a brand new morning together. G'day, it's Australia.

0: You know, I'm looking at mine, and I think mine might be bigger and better than yours, Jay. You know what I'm saying? So I've got one Chobani, and the flavour is Chobani. And this is, I'm not flogging this really, by the way, but it's a protein thing that Roger put us onto and said, have a sip of this if you like, come 2-3 o'clock in the morning. So I've got the salted caramel flavoured Greek yogurt. Yum. Beautiful. Little bit of mango in there as well. Got a coffee that'll last linger a little longer through until about 2, maybe 3. Two apples, one banana. So in pretty good shape. What have you got?
1: Yeah, well, I've actually got two bananas. I forgot to eat one during the week, so I've got one to catch up on. I've got to do a bit of bananaing, catching her up. Really.
0: Does that include your snacks, your TV snacks?
1: Yeah, TV snacks are there as well.
0: TV snacks and banana.
1: Yeah.
0: The health food of a nation.
1: That's it.
0: Nice to have your company wherever you are right around Australia. You might like to jump on board nice and early. And if you don't, that's fine. You might be just a passive listener. Passive? Speaking of passive, how was the program yesterday? Did you notice for about 45 minutes yesterday morning, Bad Tony was back? And frankly, I find it invigorating. I don't know, he just wanders in here, gets fired up, Bad Tony makes the appearance, and we're all better for it. Now, we don't want to see it too often, we don't want to hear it too often, but when it's there, you know you mean business. You know, you're not joking with this jerk, you know? I think you understand what I'm saying. 133-693, bless you in advance, Tone. Have a great night. Ronnie, thank you. Keep the text line coming if you'd like to be part of 0477-693-693. Now, this is an open line. It's a talkback program. How does it work? Well, we have some things that we've sort of noted, but it never really goes anywhere. But there are things that you might like to share with the audience across Australia. 133-693. It's open line. It's talkback. And we have a bit of fun. 133-693 is for listeners here in Melbourne Town and at 5AA in Adelaide and for the Ace Radio Network. 6PR Perth, 133-882. I think you've got all that sorted. Anything you would like to raise on the program? Couple of things. Good news, bad news, maybe. We thought we'd have a bit of fun that given it was on this day, the year 1956, was TCN9, or Channel 9, if you like, in Sydney, opened up. I reckon there would be people who would think about earliest TV show memory. Now, we were little tackers, really little tackers. Some of us weren't even born, Jay. But it was all happening on this day back in 1956. Earliest TV show memory. So this is how it opened on this day all those years ago, 70 years.
2: Good evening and welcome to television.
3: That's my dad, Bruce Kingel, and I'm very proud of him.
4: 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Welcome to television.
5: It's a wonderful line. It's something that we've seen repeated hundreds of times over the years.
6: And every time I hear it, I get goosebumps because it's taken me on the grandest adventure of all.
3: But what you're seeing is actually a fake. It's actually a redo.
7: They didn't have a record of it, so they had to fake it a second time, which is the most television story that I've ever heard.
8: I was in Tasmania when it first started, and no one I knew had television. And some people would actually take collapsible chairs, and they'd sit outside the electrical store, and they'd have their dinner watching the TV coming from Melbourne.
9: Dad would drive us in the city, and he'd find a furniture shop, and there'd be a mound of people just watching the news or whatever on telly.
10: We here in Australia have always been pretty fast to embrace new technology when it came to TV. So, you know, as the years went on, somehow households scraped together the money and then it became this very important piece of furniture in your living room.
11: Oh, my word, it was the centrepiece for the house. And in those days, you had one television and that was it.
12: I remember in our household, we'd all be timing a cup of tea to the 3 minutes on the ad break, a bathroom break.
13: For us, it was like a glimpse into this new country that we'd entered as migrants.
14: As a new Australian, so much of even just learning English, learning Australian idioms, learning Australian culture and lifestyle actually came from television.
11: And then, of course, all the debate. You'll get square eyes watching it, and it'll be the ruination of our youth.
10: Are women going to do housework? Because now they'll be watching TV instead of doing things while they listen to the radio.
14: Makeup, clothes,
15: dressmaking, children, and similar subjects. Presented especially for the ladies in the women's sessions every afternoon on television.
16: Oh, please. How we have evolved.
17: I can't remember us not having television. It must have been boring. Did you have to go to bed early?
16: And to think of 70 years ago.
0: 70 years ago that it is. The year was 19...
16: For everyone.
0: Yeah, no, 56 it was. Where were you? Well, you probably weren't with us, really. None of us were really there. Just in case you have a memory, though, of going... and I don't. I wish I did, but don't. But I remember the grandmother saying, not many years after that, that people would line up, as that was pointed out, I think, by... in that little clip that we played, where people would go and look at TV through the shop window. Oh, look at that, love. Oh, nice. And so when you think about that, you've then got to sort of extrapolate that out to those very early TV show memories. Early TV show memories. And when you think about it, for me, it may have been the Tarax show as a kid. Happy Hammond was part of that, is my memory. Very early days, it was special to be able to stay up late on a Thursday or a Friday, particularly during the warmer months, to watch the Graham Kennedy show. Early part of the 60s, as a little kid, was fascinated. Years later, I'd write in. Dad would drag us into Bendigo Street in Richmond just to sit in that audience and watch that TV show unfolding live. 70 years ago to the day for TCN 9 in Sydney. Artie, Helen, Justine, we'll come to you the other side. 133-693. I'm Tony Mack. Welcome. It is Australia Overnight.
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0: Simon Owens has joined in studio. Just when you think about all those years, does it feel like 70 years? Now, you've been blessed working with some interesting people, Simon, over the years, including Phil Brady, our dear friend, and many others that had worked in TV in those very early years.
2: Yeah.
0: Phil was really good to both you, certainly, and to a way lesser degree me, in the years that I spent with him, where those wonderful stories, early part of TV in Australia.
2: The magnificent stories. And, yeah, Phil was there almost from the beginning. He joined In Melbourne Tonight in 1958. So, yeah,
0: soon after.
2: very soon after television started. Yeah. And the other one, the one who's still with us, who was part of that original brigade, is the great Pete Smith.
0: Course.
2: Who you will never find a nicer man than Pete.
0: No.
2: But so many stories over so many years, and I've got so many archived bits and pieces of them all talking about their fabulous histories. The times that Bert used to come into the studio occasionally to accompany Patty when Patty Newton was doing a segment with Bruce and Phil. This is, of course, for 3AW listeners, for people listening through 5AA, 6PR. This was a Melbourne nighttime show that was on 3AW, but Bruce Mansfield was not known outside of Victoria, really.
0: Yeah, I heard you say that. And then I thought, I just had to stop myself and go, you know, that's probably right. As good as a presenter as Bruce was, both in TV and radio, it was really very much about his beloved Victoria.
2: Yeah, yeah. He was a newsreader for Eyewitness News on Channel O.
0: With Annette?
2: With Annette Ellison. Ooh. But, of course, that's Victoria only because all news was local back then. And his breakfast radio on 3AW with John Blackman, Black as an Unca, really helped with Darren Hinch took the station to number one. But outside of that, the only real national exposure he would have had was in Graham Kennedy highlight clips, because he was part of that crew as well. You would have seen those over the journey. And also he was the warm-up guy for Young Talent Time for Johnny Young and the team. So that was probably the only exposure to Bruce. But Phillip's TV quiz show career is second, you know, to really Tony.
0: How many game shows did he do?
2: He did a few.
0: I've
2: forgotten what they all are. Yeah, none of them were hugely successful not by his own admission.
0: But he had game shows.
2: He's done more game shows than you and me.
0: That's right. Yeah. Wouldn't we love one?
2: Just one would have been lovely. Yeah.
0: 133693. Do you want to stay with you just for a moment, take a couple of calls?
2: Absolutely, yes.
0: David's in Israel. David, Simon's here. Good morning.
3: Good morning, Simon. Welcome back from your holiday.
2: Thank you. Very kind,
3: and
2: David.
3: Kyneton. And, Tony, I won't ask how you are, but I know you don't like it, but I really do want to know how you are, and I'll see if I can make you happy, because we had a grandson today.
0: Oh, yeah. Congratulations.
2: Yep.
0: David, that's wonderful news.
2: And the total now, David, is?
3: His daughter, I think it's 30, but we don't count. I think it's 30.
2: Yeah.
3: So this daughter's got two daughters. This daughter's got two daughters, and now she's got a son.
2: Isn't that lovely?
3: The little baby looks exactly like she looked when she was a baby, with this mop of Boris Johnson blonde hair. I think we might call him Boris.
2: Boris Johnson hair.
0: Boris.
2: Is very descriptive.
0: That's fantastic.
2: That's marvellous.
0: Yes. Boris. Thinking about you the other day. I was down on Balaclava Road, and there's a place down there, been there for a long time, called Glick's. So I wandered in and had one of those bagels.
3: Beautiful.
0: Oh, bagels.
3: Beautiful.
0: Don't you love a great bagel?
3: I would have shouted it for you. Beautiful. You did well. Which flavour did you have? What sort?
0: A little salmon and some cheese. It was magnificent.
3: Lovely. Lovely. I love the salmon and some bacon. Yeah, beautiful. You did well. That's nice. Well, very nice indeed.
0: What's happening briefly in your world, David?
3: And did you...
0: apart from babies.
3: A lot of work. Yeah, it's still hot, it's about 35, busy with work, and babies. We just had Jewish New Year, so we had the family over. We had Friday night, we had 21, and then the rest of the meals, we had 16 each. So that kept us busy. dishwasher worked overtime, and everything's good.
0: Happy days, David. Thank you. Always good to have you on the program. Lots of notes coming through, Simon. First episode, 70 years of TV. I think there's another one on tonight on 9.
2: Oh, is there? Yeah. Is that right?
0: Or part two.
2: I must catch up with them because I've seen... it's sad, isn't it? I go back and I think, I remember the 25th anniversary of television.
0: It's scary, isn't it?
2: Yeah.
0: It's scary.
2: Yeah, I was quite young. It would have been 1981, I guess.
0: I said to Wen Jay, who sits the other side of the glass, and we have a meeting for 10 or 15 minutes just to chew the fat, and he came up with the inglorious line in terms of what you remember, what I remember, and then he just ever so gently said 10 to 15.
4: The age gap, 10 to 15.
0: No, do it in the voice that you did it, though.
4: Oh, well, I think it was something like 10 to 15.
0: No, it's not what you said at all. You've blown the context. So the context was, he said, don't forget that 10 to 15 extra years makes a big difference.
2: And well, yeah, it does. Yeah.
0: In terms of memory, ability to remember stuff.
2: But yeah, early television for me, my earliest memories of television, a couple of things, watching Sail of the Century. With Delveen Delaney.
0: And Tony.
2: And actually, I think was Victoria Nichols before Delveen?
0: Victoria Nichols, I'm going to say, was number one.
2: Was the first in that format of Sail.
0: Yeah.
2: Because it was, of course, The Great Temptation. I don't remember The Great Temptation, but I remember Sail of the Century with Victoria Nichols and Tony Barber. I remember The Paul Hogan Show.
0: Did you ever go into Bendigo Street in Richmond?
2: Yeah, a couple of times, yes.
0: Just two?
2: Yeah. Peter Hitchener, Melbourne... legendary newsreader gave us a guided tour around 22 Bendigo Street, which was an old piano factory and a source factory before it became television studios.
0: It was?
2: Yeah.
0: I think it was, I'm going to say Hines. Factory.
2: Yeah, I think it was, yeah.
0: It is Hines. Yeah. Look at this list. Victoria Nichols from 80, did 80, 81, 82, first female. Then Delveen from 82 to 85.
2: Then Elise Platt.
0: Oh, yes, Elise.
2: Elise Platt. Then Nikki Buckley. Or have I missed someone? No, Joe Bailey.
0: Joe Bailey. Morning, Joe.
2: Yes, then Nikki Buckley.
0: Yes. Look at these names. You sort of forget. And Karina Brown.
2: Yes. And I think Karina was in the Glenn Ridge era.
0: Yes.
2: Yes.
0: And Ridgey, I think, at that stage had been doing some TV at BTV6 in Ballarat.
2: Yeah.
0: Kids program.
2: Yeah.
0: And then auditioned for the show after Tony pulled the pin, and the rest was history.
2: Yeah, lovely guy. Lovely guy.
0: Nice to see you, Simon. You'll be back here in this very studio...
2: Saturday night. Yes, looking forward to... unfortunately, my show doesn't go to 5AA, but I don't...
0: Not yet.
2: Well, I don't begrudge that because it means somebody else in radio still has a gig. Yeah, so I'm very happy for that.
0: Very kind.
2: But my show is on 6PR following the AFL semi-final or whatever it is that's on Saturday night. So I'll be on from 9 o'clock Melbourne time and 7 o'clock Perth time.
0: Now, here's what I need to tell you about is the diet. I'm encouraged and thrilled for you about this diet that you're about to get underway.
2: Yes.
0: How are you feeling?
2: I'm apprehensive. Yeah. I've tried lots of different things. The only way for me to successfully diet is to hit it with my wallet. So, because if I don't have money invested in it, I'm not going to follow it. I'm going to eat healthy. I have a salad for dinner and then two cornettos for dessert.
0: No, wrong.
2: So, yeah, I can't be doing that.
0: No.
2: So I've got onto Light and Easy, one of those diet things. I'm having a meal. I'm having them delivered on Thursday, and I'm going to have one of those for lunch and one of those for dinner. No snacking.
0: No snacking.
2: No. And because those things cost about $11 a meal, that's a big expense. So for me, I go, if I'm going to spend that much money on buying healthy food, I'm not going to snack between it because what would the point be?
0: Because you're not doing too much cooking. You're not cooking for yourself on a regular basis.
2: Well, when I'm at home, like I'm at work 4 days a week, so I can't cook I can't cook dinner here. We don't have an oven or anything 4 days a week. So I cook the 3 days a week I'm at home.
0: Yeah.
2: But so the delivery comes on Thursday and I thought, right, diet starts Thursday. Then I remembered I'm writing the sitcom with Lizzie on Thursday afternoon. So we'll be at the cafe. So I'll have to have, you know, just a cafe meal there. Diet starts Thursday night. if I wasn't going out for my daughter's birthday. She's just turned 30.
0: Oh, that'll be a challenge.
2: Yeah, so we're going to a Mexican restaurant. So diet now starts Friday. Absolutely dead set Friday, the diet starts.
0: We'll hold you to it. Good to see you, Simon. Thanks, mate.
2: Thanks, mate.
0: Arnie, Helen, Justine, promise you're next. Come and join us wherever you are right around Australia. 1-3-3-6-9-3
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0: Stuff it wherever you are across Australia. Brent's a lovely note, and thank you for that. You might need to let us know for how you're listening to the program, Brent. You say you have some sound issues, not too sure why. Let us know from where you're listening, because it's a national program, and so different radio stations, different marketplaces have, I think, different sound levels. I have no idea what I just said or how it works, Jay. We don't know, do we? Do you know? No.
4: Not specifically, but I'm just thinking that maybe there's a delay in whether the other radio stations out of the breaks, or there might be some music playing that might be you, have you on top, but yeah, not sure.
0: Good on you, Artie. Thank you. Beg your pardon, Brent. Hello, Arthur. Morning.
30: Good morning, Tony, Jay, and hello, Simon. We can't wait till Simon's back on Saturday nights. Congratulations to David in Israel for his grandson, I think you said. Yeah, I'll do this quickly because I don't want to drag it on. It didn't get me AS3 on the second one. It was Amy Shark. I don't know if you know. She's a pop singer, a host of The Voice of Dennis and Toya Listening, and she's also in The Beast with Russell Crowe.
0: So just for the national audience, Artie, who have no idea the link into that, previous program hosted by Dennis and Troy here on 3AW, they do a thing where people ring in with an answer to usually initials. The program's called Initial Reaction. Works really well. And so the two initials were?
30: AS.
0: That's right, AS. And that's the history of that. Artie, thank you for that. 133693. Helen in Greensboro. Morning, Helen.
15: Good morning, Tony. I have a gripe, but can I? I'll start by saying I grew up in a typical European family where the children either lived or the parents lived with the children, and or you lived next door like I did to my mother. With my parents, we lived next door to each other. My mother was a widow for 38 years before she passed, and so her motto was, I had children, so my children are there to look after me. The whole 38 years, that was it, you know. That's why I had children. And when she flatly refused to go to a nursing home, and so you looked after her.
0: Yes.
15: But that wasn't what it was. So when my husband and I were married for 58 and a half years before he passed away, and we did everything together and were very happily married, and I think I said we're childhood sweethearts. So that when he passed away, I made a conscious decision that I was going to do things on my own and I wasn't going to be reliant on my children. And so I booked holidays to go on my own, and when you go out with friends, you go out to lunch because they've got partners, and so you go out to lunch with your friends. So I made decisions that I would go to dinner on my own if I wanted to go out somewhere, you know, so to a fancy restaurant. I do go out with my children, but that you can't get them to go out with you all the time. But what irritates me more than anything else, when you sit down on the table on your own, if you go to a nice restaurant and they ask, is somebody joining you, you'll say no. So then the waiter comes, takes away the menu.
0: No, no, don't you loathe that, Helen.
15: Isn't that horrible?
0: Yeah.
15: That is the most dreadful thing. I don't mind going to dinner on my own. There's lots of times you might enjoy your own company. And I've made the decision that because my husband and I were so happily married, and I think I've said we worked together for 40 years and were so happily married for all those years, that I don't want, you know, I don't need, sorry, it sounds horrible that you don't need someone else, but I don't want anyone else in my life because of what a wonderful relationship I had.
0: Which is gorgeous, Helen. There is something we don't want to do it too often, but the idea of dining alone is really quite special. Not for everybody, but for those that do, it is quite special. At the same time, gee, it's lovely to have a dining partner.
15: But when you're my age, I'm heading towards 80, that it's a bit late. It's nice when you're young. I agree with you there. But when you're my age, most of my friends that are, I have got partners, and that you can't intrude on a relationship. So that's why you have lunch with your friends, because you can't, they go home, they have, you know, their partner, their families or whatever. So that you generally, if I go to dinner to a nice restaurant, I go with my children, you know, if I don't want to be alone. Friends have got their own lives, and you can't. I don't care what anybody says. Nobody wants you as a third.
0: A third wheel. Does it sometimes feel like a third wheel?
15: It does. I don't care what you say. It honestly does.
0: Interesting.
15: That's what upsets me more than anything else. Is it going to kill them to leave it? Okay, take away the menu.
0: That's right. Reminds me of a great episode of Frasier who went through that as well. Helen, thank you. Anything else briefly you needed to add?
15: Oh, no, that was television. Can I ask a question,
0: please? Please, you may.
15: I can't remember. I mean, I was young at that time, but we didn't get a television in 1956. How did you know to buy a television? Did they tell people earlier we're going to start television on that date in 1956 so people could buy a television earlier?
0: Oh, Helen, that's a great topic in itself, and I'm glad you mentioned that because I wrote down the same thing. When you think about where you, mum, dad, grandma, grandpa, whatever it was, where they actually purchased their TV. From where? 133-693. Helen, thank you. Justine, morning.
16: Good morning, dear Tony. Gosh, you've got such beautiful people that ring in. I mean, I know only David and Helen, but and Artie, of course. But I'm so thrilled. Isn't it lovely that David's daughter had a baby?
0: Yeah. Oh,
16: because I've got a connection.
0: It's a miracle. Every time baby arrives, it is a miracle. By definition, the odds are against it on so many levels.
16: It's beautiful, but even in Israel too. God bless that little baby. Now, Tony, I'm a little bit younger than you.
0: Thank you for highlighting that, Justine. I so appreciate it. Excellent.
16: I just thought I'd bring you back in
0: life. Put me down in my little box. I'll just crawl in here alone now.
16: I like to keep you grounded.
0: Ooh,
16: so, definitely, oh my gosh, what was it? The show that you were talking about? Oh my God, the game show. I definitely remember some of the hosts and hostess of the game show.
0: Yeah.
16: But my highlights were like similar shows to.
0: Well, they were the kids that would go home to race home and have a look at those come 3:30, 4:30 in the afternoon.
16: Yeah, I dream of Jeannie. Why do you think Justine would have liked I Dream of Jeannie? Bewitch, definitely. There's a theme here. And then Charlie's Angels as I sort of got older. But there was many, many beautiful shows.
0: Yeah, I agree, Justine. There were so many. For me, it was as a kid. And I think they even had from people tell me if I've got this right, they did in LinkedIn to a chewing gum company, probably Scanlon's, where you would get cards featuring the two members of Man from Uncle, the Man from UNCLE. Justin, I'm going to race through some of these calls. Bert, good morning.
17: Hey, good morning. Bert? I've got a few there, and I'm probably showing my age. I was born in 1961.
0: Mm-hmm.
17: But Bewitched and I Dream of Jeannie is on Foxtel at the moment.
0: Of course.
17: It'll never go away. On 117, because I've got Foxtel at home.
0: Mm-hmm.
17: But some of the shows I used to watch in the early 60s was Video Village.
0: Oh,
17: and you had,
0: yes.
17: Kickerbox with Terry Deer.
0: Was it Pick? Well, did Terry Deer do Pick a Box?
17: I think he did. I can't remember.
0: No, it was Bob Dyer. I think I'm going to say Bob Dyer.
17: Bob Dyer, that's right. Bob and Dolly Dyer.
0: That's the one for Pick a Box,
17: Yeah. There was also Zig and Zag.
0: Love Zig and Zag.
17: Because Zig and Zag's favourite. Catch cry was there'll be no trouble.
0: No trouble. Oh, Bert, we loved them all too. Thank you for that. Bob Dyer served the main host, famous for his showmanship, questioning the iconic money or the box. Money or the box, which some people still use that expression. It's just great. Do you want the money or the box? Dolly Dyer co-hosted and assisted him throughout the program's long run on radio and TV. That show started on radio from 1948. And then from 1957 right through to the early 70s, about 71, on the 7 Network. What a show. Tony, on the road again. Morning.
18: Morning. How are you going?
0: Well, thanks, Tones.
18: Good. Hey, just goes back to television. Obviously, I come from New Zealand originally. And we were sort of a bit behind Australia getting the TV and that. But we had a black and white TV at home, and Mum and Dad used to rent it off a company. Used to be able to rent TV.
0: You did.
18: And, yeah, I remember coming home from school, and I'm, you know, showing my age here, and watching cartoons. One I used to watch on a Sunday after lunch was Bill and Ben the Flowerpot Men.
0: Oh, yes. Bill and Ben, Bill and Ben Flowerpot Men. It was great. And then, we loved it.
18: And then there was Felix the Cat.
0: The wonderful, wonderful cat.
18: Yeah, and also then I used to watch another program. It had a guy, I think his name was Sebastian Cabot, and he was like a butler.
0: What was that show called, Tony?
18: Family Affair, I think.
0: I think you're right. And he was this very robust, distinguished household butler.
18: Yeah, and the little girl was called Buffy. I can't remember what her brother was called. But, yeah, and that was sort of an interesting program. And then after Sunday night dinner, well, we had our dinner, there always was a Walt Disney movie on. And I remember the opening of the movie was always Tinkerbell.
0: Tinkerbell, Tony, that's great. Well done, you. So I'm just trying to think of, with that show with Buffy, why, so when the kids came in, so what was the name of the show that you mentioned with the butler? Make sure I've got it right context.
18: I think it was Family Affair.
0: So if it was Family Affair, what did the father do if he was away and the butler was running the family, there was no mother?
18: I don't recall any parents at all.
0: I think there was a father, because I don't think the two kids were just living this random butler.
18: Now, was the father Bill McMurray or something, a tall guy who used to smoke a pipe?
0: I'm going to say Fred McMurray.
18: That's who I think it might have been.
0: Keep, Tony, somebody will tell us. Keep listening. Somebody will tell us, 133693, in that show, I'm just wondering, was Fred McMurray, or was that my three sons, maybe? Sam, morning.
19: Good morning, Tony. Yeah, that was my three sons. The butler's name was Mr. French, played by Sebastian Cabot.
0: Right, so Sebastian Cabot played that role. And it was so My Three Sons was a separate program, different program altogether. And what did you say it was called?
19: Sorry?
0: What did you say it was called?
19: It was called, My Three Sons, I can't remember if it was Family Affair, but I think.
0: Family Affair.
19: I think the young kid, I think he was in Lost in Space.
0: Oh, really? So we're just getting.
19: If I remember, and then you mentioned Channel 9, I think it was the old Wertheim factory. They used to make, pianos.
0: So was the little girl's name Sissy?
19: Oh, I can't remember, Tony. Well,
0: the little one was Buffy. Brian Keith may have been the father.
19: Brian Keith, yeah. He played Nevada Smith in, what was that movie? Yeah, in,
0: a lot of great body of work.
19: Yeah.
0: And then Sebastian Cabot, Cabot, played Mr. French.
19: That's right. What's his name? I remember when the early days of television, Tony, because we used to live in Fitzroy, and that was a premier shopping strip, and they had all the different department stores like Maples, Patterson's, and Hambaro's, and you name them, they had them, and there was just banks of TV. And my father used to go and pick up my mum. She worked night shift at Foy and Gibson's, you know. It was an arm of the Yarra Falls.
0: Foy and Gibson, yes.
19: And then we just stop, you know, because she knocked off at 11. So we'd go about, you know, 10:30, and just stop, watch a bit of TV, pick her up, and then come back, you know. That's how it was those days.
0: Yeah, it was, certainly was, Sam. Thank you. Jody was Buffy's brother. Yes, thank you for that. Bob and Dolly Dyer from Picker Box, they did like a bit of barramundi fishing. They certainly did. Tony Mac, like always, love the program. I heard you say before, there's nothing better than having a good one for dinner, mate. 100% than being alone. I think many would say that that is the case. There is something really interesting about dining alone, and I'm sure people would do that. I'd love to do it occasionally, just sit, watch the world go past, for, you know, you can make some notes and, you know, drink a bottle of wine. Well, not a bottle of wine. So I say that out loud. Have a glass of wine. Thank you. Les. We'll come to you very shortly, and Lenny, wherever you are, right across Australia, 133-693. On this 70 years ago, TCN 9 Sydney opened. 70 years ago, commercial TV.
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0: There was a very, very well-known shop in Warburton. Hope I got the... And they also had one in Bourke Street. But it was Warburton Frankie is where a lot of people may have bought a TV. And the TV brands, I'm just looking at some of them. Gee, you've forgotten. Think something called a Ferris Challenger. The wonderful world of TV. What was the brand? There's an interesting, we could do a whole hour just on that. When you think about those brands of television, here now we think of Sony, we think of, what's the one, TCL was the one, Hisense doing really well. not a Hyundai, that's a motoring car brand. But certainly Sony is the premium brand at the moment, isn't it? Les, Bass Coast, hello.
2: I recall sort of as a 10-year-old, now 80, I recall heading home or heading towards home with a few mates, and we used to line up outside an electronics store called Baxter's in Centre Road.

0: Les, well done you. I'm going to race through some of these calls. Thank you for the information being sent through with regards to those brands. The Herald Sun in Melbourne will open tomorrow night, Channel 7. The Argus warmly wishes it success. Yeah, right. Full-scale TV transmissions already started in Sydney, but tomorrow's event will be history-making in Victoria. Later, GTV9, the station in which the Argus has an interest, and ABV2, the Australian Broadcasting Commission station, will be on the air. GTV9 made history too. It staged as a test, first outdoor picture radio report ever seen in Victoria of a major sporting event, Victorian Trotting Association of the Showgrounds. Lenny, morning.
1: Good morning. Yeah. TVs, 1957, we got our first TV.
0: What brand? Do you remember the brand?
1: Of course, my mother was working there and she was soldering the backside on them. And they were the ones with the big, what do you call them?
0: Tubes?
1: The tubes that used to blow out all the time.
0: Oh, they did.
1: But the good thing about those tubes is that we got them for nothing. Because Mum worked there. And, you know, they'd blow and we just put another one in. You'd take one out, put one in. I heard someone talking about Bill and Ben. The flower pot men.
0: Yeah.
1: And you know who they always leave out? Weed.
0: That's right, weed. Thank you. They didn't talk about the weed back in those days, Lenny. Thanks. 133693, those memories of coming home, or as a child, maybe it's not so much just as a child, when TV 70 years ago, commercial TV, came, opened in Sydney, and then GTV9, not that far away, Channel 7 locally as well. 133693 for the text line, 0477 693693.
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4: Early days of TV. 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And I think they should bring back the test pattern. Don't we all just miss the test pattern?
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5: Hello, I'm Jack Fenech. One Nation leader, Pauline Hanson, has offered qualified apologies for a number of critical remarks she's made on podcasts. Federal Politics editor Michael Packie.
6: Senator Hanson says she regrets calling Indigenous Australians the most primitive race on earth. The One Nation leader has been condemned over the comments, including from her parliamentary allies, like Indigenous Liberal Senator Jacinta Namba-Jimpa-Price.
7: She did absolutely demonstrate willful ignorance.
6: After initially going to ground, Senator Hanson held a news conference to give a qualified apology, arguing what she meant to say was that Aboriginal people were primitive compared to the English settlers of 1788.
8: I've always put my foot in my mouth and why I come out and say things. I'm not the most eloquent speaker.
6: Senator Hanson has also apologised to the Prime Minister over remarks she made in a separate podcast claiming his mother abused the public housing system. Michael Packie, Canberra.
5: The Defence Minister is confident the UK will hold its end of the AUKUS deal. There are reports Andy Burnham won't order any new nuclear-powered submarines until 2028. Richard Marles has told the ABC everything is tracking as expected.
9: There's a high degree of trust and transparency between us, and in terms of meeting those key milestones in respect of the design and soon-to-be construction of the SSN AUKUS submarines, that's all on track.
5: A critical incident investigation is underway after a man fell from a third-floor balcony in Sydney. Police were called to a Waterloo unit as part of ongoing investigations and say a 32-year-old refused to let them in. They say he tried to escape via the balcony and fell. The man's in hospital in a serious but stable condition. The US has confirmed it's deployed a space weapon in Earth's orbit, the first time it's acknowledged such defensive capabilities. US Secretary of the Air Force Troy Meek said the on-orbit weapon was necessary to safeguard US forces against hostile enemy action, but declined to say what the weapon was. Unions have abandoned lengthy pay negotiations with BHP, applying to the Fair Work Commission for an intractable bargaining declaration to force a resolution. The move follows over a year of failed talks and strike action at Port Hedland in the WA Pilbara over pay tiers that unions claim leave half the workforce worse off. BHP opposes the application, maintaining that continuing direct negotiations are the fastest path to reaching a fair agreement. And Westpac has told investors rapid AI adoption is reshaping its operations. The bank has cited significant efficiency gains with over 70% of its workforce using the technology daily. In finance, one Australian dollar is buying around 71 US cents.
3: Finance with the 3AW app. You have the power of 3AW in the palm of your hand. So add it to your phone now. Melbourne's own 3AW.
5: Fremantle will leave it until last minute to make a call on whether Brennan Cox and Brandon Walker will play in Friday's prelim final against Sydney. Both defenders have battled injury but could prove to be pivotal in taking on a star-studded Swans forward line. Coach Justin Lomuir says both are in serious consideration if they can prove their fitness.
10: Clearly their tools have a big impact against Brizzy. There's probably the taller forward line that they've played and, yeah, we need to get our matchups right for sure.
5: Nathan Cleary remains in doubt for the Panthers' NRL preliminary final with a stress-related bone issue in his foot. He has this week to rest before they take on either the Knights or Warriors next weekend. And a short time ago, Zimbabwe require 110 runs from 81 balls to beat visitors Australia, who set a target of 8 for 294. And that's the latest news and sport.
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20: Checking your weather around the country. Canberra, partly cloudy with frost in the morning and a top of 13. Adelaide, partly cloudy, 17 the top. Perth, mostly sunny with a medium chance of showers and a thunderstorm, 29 degrees. Brisbane, partly cloudy with a slight chance of a shower and 25. Sydney, partly cloudy with a slight chance of a shower, 17 the top. And Melbourne, cloudy with a medium chance of showers and a top of 13 degrees.
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4: As we cross over now to the Olympic Lounge with our very special guest, opening with Shirley Strickland and Chris Chataway. They will be interviewing a whole lot of people here at the VRC. I'm just reading some of these things that were published, really quite gorgeous, on those very early days, months, early years of TV, given that it was on this day that TV started commercial. I'm talking about commercial TV here in Sydney at TCN 9. And then not long after that, it was GTV, HSV here in Melbourne, and the rest is history right across the regional stations, interstate in Adelaide and certainly in Perth sometime later. But the history of those very early days. And look at all the texts coming in. G'day, Tone. When you think about it, make me think again about programs like Mickey Mouse Club, Happy Hammond. My dad purchased our TV at Hexter's and Eddie's as soon as it came out. Mesmerizing. Joy, thank you. And you remember when the broken TV bloke would come around? Well, he wasn't broke. The TV was broke. But then the technician would come around. The TV's gone. The TV's on the blink. It's what? It's on the blink, and we have to get somebody to come and have a look at it. And then everyone treated them like they were rocket scientists. And as a kid, you would, though. As a kid, the technician would come in and take the back off the TV and get the screwdriver in there and fiddle with it, mess about, and then somehow line everything up and balance everything, and that will be £4. Thanks. Mum said, what? £4 to fix that. Oh, big money back then. Well done. They did make a fortune. In Family Affair, the TV show A Family Affair, I think Bill was a, quote, bachelor, unquote, raising his brother's orphaned children. Rob, thank you. Bob and Dolly Di, all these great memories. Thank you. Gav, morning.
12: Hello, good, thanks.
4: Gav, we'll come back to you very shortly. Mary in Melbourne Town somewhere. Hello, Mary, good morning. Good, thanks.
19: Good morning, Tony. Yeah. And I'm just going to go back a little bit further now.
4: Please.
19: We had the first black and white television in our street, and all the neighbours used to come in. It was a little television on four legs,
4: yeah.
19: And it was called His Master's Voice.
4: HMV.
19: And it used to have a little antenna on the top, and you moved it around to get a proper picture.
4: It did, like this almost weird little aerial would sit on top of the television.
19: That's correct, and you used to have to get out of your chair and change the channel, not with a remote.
4: And when did we move from an aerial on top of the telly to then plugging it into the wall, which was linked into an aerial, maybe on top of the roof, quite often because they didn't want to pay the fees,
19: well,
4: underneath the tiles,
19: right.
4: In the ceiling?
19: Yeah, but that's how it was, and the program was the Hit Parade with Tony Bartuccio's dances, they used to mime all the songs.
4: Yes, the Tony Bartuccio dances.
19: Tony Bartuccio dances.
4: My goodness, there's some great memories there, Mary.
19: Yes, well, I'm a little bit with the vintage. Good vintage.
4: It's a very good vintage. We are, Mary, you are a great vintage. Well done, Mary. Thank you. David, you've got a couple more on the list in Israel. Good morning.
22: Yes. Do you remember there was a TV company called Canberra? I think they leased or rented
4: Canberra
22: TVs.
4: TV.
22: Nobody can like Canberra can.
4: You know? Nobody's, yes.
22: And then, of course, there was a... The quiz show, I think, Academic and Jeopardy. Do you remember them? It's Academic, I think, was between schools, if I'm not mistaken.
4: It was. Who hosted that program? Was that...
22: Could it be Michael Williamson? I don't remember. He did tell the truth. I know that. I remember that.
4: It was the son of somebody quite famous who hosted that TV show, I reckon.
22: Yeah, it was a good program.
4: Who was one of the beauties from Beauty and the Beast.
22: Because kids got involved in it.
4: Yeah, it was great.
22: Kids got involved in it.
4: We did a local version in Ballarat where the students would come in, like a radio version, and students would come in and do a very similar, going back very early 80s.
22: Brilliant. That's really good because you get kids involved in real learning, not just looking at screens.
4: Yeah, true.
22: That sort of thing, like goes on today.
4: When did TV... you have to do some research for us. Sorry, we're talking over each other because of the delay. Forgive me. The research... When the television arrived in Israel?
22: I don't know. I think it's 73. I mean, I wasn't here. I was a kid in Melbourne.
4: So later, just do some research. Ask around. Find out when television arrived into other parts of the world, including Israel, in the day. Thanks, Dave. We're going to move on. Gav, morning.
12: Yeah, sorry, Tony, but that was Effie that I was taken off before.
4: That was who?
12: Effie. You don't remember Effie?
4: I remember Effie, but I don't understand the context. You were trying to do an impersonation of Effie.
12: Yeah, she used to say hello, good thing, straight away. Yeah. But I remember television. We used to watch again in South Melbourne. At Retrovision. Do you remember Retrovision?
4: Oh, I've made a note of that. That was such a massive brand right around Australia, wasn't it, Retrovision?
12: Yeah, and they had televisions which were PYs, Eye Television.
4: PYE.
12: PYE, yeah, they were called
4: PYE. PYE TV.
12: Yeah, and I think they only had two channels.
4: Commercial
12: Four
4: channels?
12: And 20. 4 and 20.
4: Oh, yeah, thank you, Gavin. Working beautifully. When did we get, what was the brand? Was it Chrysler? Chrysler TV? Artie, we've got you back. Good morning, Artie.
23: Good morning.
0: morning, Tony, Mac, and Jay. Yeah, it was Chrysler because my mum had a Chrysler radiogram and it started with a K, not to the C, like the car.
4: That's right. So it was Chrysler for the TV. It was definitely both radio and a TV brand.
0: That's right, because she had a radiogram when Peter Hitchin was on 3AK and she used to turn it up and it used to go with bells. But TV, the analog one that I got off my mate, it was an AWA portable black and white, and it never broke down in over 40 years right up till analog was turned on right into the mid 2000s, before the 20s, of course, so right up to 14, whatever it was, and it lasted all that time. And just to let you know, in my DVD collection, I've got a few DVDs. They're black and white, 25 years of Channel 9 television.
4: There you go. That's a memorable one too, Artie. Thank you. G'day, Tony Mac. Going to Bali this October, I am okay to ask for a table for one at a restaurant. Very comfortable in the own skin. Don't need people to keep me self-amused. Oh, Glenn, I agree with you. It's a lovely thing to be able to do. Having said that, on a regular basis, it's a bit of fun. Oh, sorry, on an occasional basis, a bit of fun. There's nothing more joyful than sitting down and breaking bread with friends, loved ones, over lunch or dinner. The joy of eating together still remains one of God's great gifts, really. To sit down and break bread together. Rick, we'll come to you very shortly. Rick Milne, Antiques and Collectibles, your calls. Come and join us the other side as well. We can continue the conversation about those very early days of TV. 133-693. It is Australia Overnight.
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4: G'day, Tone. Further to my previous message, it was Danny Webb, the brilliant Channel 7 journo, who hosted the very early versions of It's Academic.
1: 5 o'clock, it won't work, and then those telephones, a broken umbrella, a rusty trombone.
4: Now, coming up, the prelim finals are Hawthorn up against the Brisbane Lions. Where will you be sitting? Rick Milne, good morning.
3: let's hope I come home with a smile on my face. That's all I can say.
4: Big game. Big game.
3: That is a big game, of course. They're all biggies when they get to this day. The interesting thing is that the four that are left are the four that finished 1, 2, 3, 4.
4: Yeah, which is, so Sydney, it's going to be a big game. Sydney Swans Fremantle I hope it is, a great game, as Fremantle looked really good last weekend.
3: Look, you can't begrudge them a premiership, can you? They've never won it. Time to do it.
4: Okay, that's very conciliatory.
3: If Brisbane doesn't make three in a row, that is.
4: That's it. Very nice of you to say. Antiques and Collectibles, come and join us, 133-693. Anything you want to raise on the program. Lots of people did versions of It's Academic. Rob says, host of It's Academic, Andrew Harwood was the name I remember. Andrew Harwood hosting It's Academic.
3: Do you know, this is just the record a bit, who was the very first person to call live football?
4: On telly?
3: Mm-hmm.
4: Live, ooh. Would it have been Williamson?
3: No, you'd be surprised. It was a race caller, Bill Collins.
4: Oh, so he did it on Channel 7.
3: He did. He's the first person to call live television. Live football in Australia.
4: There you go. So that would have been presumably 62, 63, prior to the games in 64.
3: Nope. This was in the 50s.
4: Was it?
3: Yes.
4: So TV was brand new in 56.
3: Yep. And he was calling him pretty soon after that.
4: But not live. Would have been in replay, presumably. Because remember, we'd race home.
3: Somebody will know. Somebody will know when it was. I don't exactly recall. I wasn't there at the time.
4: No.
3: But somebody will know.
4: So all those games that were played, certainly VFL in those days, were all played at the same time, weren't they, on a Saturday?
3: Yes, they were.
4: Around about 10 past two.
3: Yep.
4: And then you'd race home after the game, hoping that your team was going to be featured either on 7, on 9, on the ABC. Even the old Channel O in those days would run a replay.
3: Yes, the replays.
4: Yeah, and whether they're going to feature your particular team.
3: Anyway, he was the first, whether it was after the event or at the event, I'm not sure. Somebody will know, I'm sure.
4: No, they will. They're very, very smart. If you have anything you would like to share with Rick Milne, we had a busy weekend, a busy Wednesday last week, 133-693. I'm struggling to speak this morning. I don't know what's going on.
3: Yes, we had about 15 calls last week.
4: It was great, So what's coming up first up?
3: Yes, I do have one for you. There's a big... this is on the 11th of October, so it's not that far ahead, but on the 11th of October, I will mention it a couple more times, there is a big card fair being held at the Waverley Masonic Centre out in Stevenson's Road, Mount Waverley. I'll give you the details later.
4: Yeah.
3: But there's lots of trade cards, a lot of footy, cigarette cards, ephemera, all sorts of things. $5 donation to get in the for a charity, and I'll give them some more information next week. Great big card fair. I'll be there.
4: Make a note of it. What date again?
3: The 11th of October, which is Sunday, by the way.
4: Right, so a couple of weeks after the year final.
3: And that'll be well after the footy.
4: After the footy's finished. For some of us, the cricket's already started, Rick. I got a little note from the top man running this place here at 3AW, who said, don't worry about it, because he's a Collingwood supporter. He said, don't worry about it. Cricket started. North Melbourne Football Club. This is put this up for us, Jay. It's a 2019 North Melbourne Football Club badge.
3: No, 1919.
4: Oh, what did I say?
3: And And they, at that stage, they hadn't joined the...
4: 1919, I beg your pardon.
3: Yeah, they hadn't joined the... Not 2019, no. That's for sure. But they hadn't joined the VFL. At that stage, they were playing in a lesser comp, as were Hawthorn and the Bulldogs, Footscray. They only joined in 1925. So, but at that stage, they were a superpower in what they called the VFA, Victorian Football Association. And there was a little badge came out, and for the 50th win in a row in 1919, and it's I think one of a kind, $700 or $800 easy. Amazing.
4: Yeah, wow, look at it. It's a pretty smart piece.
3: Now, did you notice that somebody's gone and bought a packet of breakfast cereal, opened it, looking to get a picture of their favourite, their very favourite cricket player. Oops. They forgot to put the cricket player in the picture.
4: I can't see that. What is it?
3: Yep. It's an empty picture.
4: Oh, there it is now. So I'm just seeing it for the first time. So just explain that again, Rick, because it's really quite eerie.
3: It's bizarre. It's got the kind of... It's a blue card, so, or like blue surrounds, and where the cricketer should have been, which would have been black, of course, they forgot to print the black colour. So you've got a kind of a white outline of... supposedly some cricket player.
4: Wonder who it was.
3: Goodness knows.
4: Look at it.
3: It probably might have... Well, they couldn't have put it on the back of the card because the back of the card, they printed in black. So if they haven't printed the front in black, they wouldn't have printed the back in black.
4: Computer says no.
3: We will never know. It would be a bit of a pest, wouldn't it? You've gone and inveigled your mum to buy a packet of this breakfast cereal to bring it home because you love these little footy cricket cards. I would think that's probably more valuable than one that was actually...
4: Particularly if somehow, ultimately, it could be determined exactly who it was supposed to have been.
3: Yeah, well, you could. I suppose you looked at all of the images to see how that one looked. But... I would guarantee that card's worth probably five times as much as one that would be normally printed because error cards are very collectible.
4: Very collectible. In the late 50s, we used a new concept of TV in Australia to further publicise footy. The VFL organised last quarter of a match to be televised by Channel 7. That lasted only a couple of seasons. The VFL bosses started to become worried about the possibility live telecasts of... four quarter affecting attendances. That's right, because they thought, well, if people are going to watch it at home, they may not go to the footy.
3: That's a
4: good point.
3: Well,
4: Tony,
3: at that time, of course.
4: Yeah. And now look, we do a bit of both.
3: We do a bit of both.
4: Have you and I spoken since that game on air? I don't think we have since that game last Friday morning was just fantastic at the MCG.
3: It was. And I think this one will be just brilliant.
4: Unbelievable for you. Unbelievable. Advertisements for, what's that word there? Is that how you spell it? Asbestos?
3: Asbestos. Now, that is a big no-no these days, asbestos. If you've got asbestos in a building, you have to have...
4: Of course.
3: But at the time, this nobody knew, and they thought, this is this fabulous new thing called asbestos snow. And it was for a building, put in the building, and of course it caused untold damage and illness and so forth. Worst possible thing, but they were, when they first brought it out, this is this fabulous new product, and put it in your... the roof of the house, and if you live to be 50, you're lucky. even now, they have to wear special suits and so forth to get rid of asbestos from old buildings. Amazing. And yet, at that stage, people were just, well, let's use this wonderful new product called asbestos.
4: I have a dear childhood friend who ran about in his early to mid-20s, started a business removing the aforementioned asbestos. Yeah. Mm. still continues to do so, would not know what to do with it. It's so much, does not know what to do with it.
3: No.
4: The money that, you know, has been made over the years just cleaning out asbestos.
3: Oh, of course. But they had to wear kind of hazmat suits and all sorts of things to get this stuff out. Just the worst possible. So, but anyway, in those days, way back in the very early days, people thought, hey, what a great product and how it's going to improve your home.
4: Yeah, just going back to that card with the cricket player, Ronnie writes, that card probably was the Phantom Bill Laurie. Oh, that's great. That's fantastic.
3: That's a good one.
4: That's perfect.
3: And you know why? Do you know why they called him the Phantom?
4: Because?
3: He collected Phantom comics.
4: Well, that's probably a card that was produced taking the P155. It probably was him. Brilliant. We'll come back. Three Bear Jugs. We'll look at the London store's money box. Solvol. Wash your hands, Jeffrey. With the Solvol, Jeffrey. Next, Rick Milne, Antiques and Collectibles.
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4: Quiet on the phone, sir. Rick Milne is here, Antiques and Collectibles. If you have anything in your top drawer, your bottom drawer, out in the garage, in the shed, the ceiling, a lot of stuff that was stored in the ceiling. Dancing on the ceiling, 133693. Come and share with Rick Milne. Rick, you'll be happy to know, Antonio has just reported, who's one of the great team members of 3AW Footy, makes note that Anthony Hudson, in association with the AFL Media Association, has just picked up best caller on radio, Anthony Hudson, best caller on TV, Anthony Hudson.
3: How about that? I remember Anthony Hudson as a boy with L plates.
4: Really?
3: I do.
4: And tiny L plates.
3: Yep. He's just starting out.
4: And I reckon he was doing the late night news quite often, early part of the 90s, tucked
3: How
4: away down the back of Bank Street.
3: Now, different story.
4: Superstar. Yep. And it was wonderful. I think he called his first games, I'm going to say, hope I've got this right, with Shane Healy.
3: That wouldn't be surprising. That wouldn't surprise me. I think it's probably right.
4: Shane Healy or maybe with Rex, perhaps?
3: Maybe. Somebody will know that too.
4: Yeah.
3: People do know a lot of things. I do remember also Caroline Wilson started. She was at AW, and she was also just starting out. And I remember she said to me once, "How do you think I went on my first night on the TV?" I remember seeing her, meeting her in the studio one time, way back.
4: Just love, love, love. Look at all those texts we're getting. We've been talking about, given the TV, TCN in Sydney was opened on this day 70 years ago. So it's a good idea to talk about the great joys of commercial TV. And
3: yeah,
4: the brands of television, these are the brands that were around in those early days of TV, in no particular order. Thanks for sending this through, Rob. Telefunken, Grundig, Blauplunkt, Pi. Look at them. Remember Sharp? And here's the jingle from Sharp Television. No, not yet. Sanyo, Panasonic, JVC. Oh, these brands that you remember, Rick. Jump in any time. Hitachi, Thorn, Bang & Olufsen, Nordmendi. And then if you were looking to buy it from Canberra Television, Radio Rentals, Billy Guyatz. What a great text, Rob. Thank you for all that information.
3: Do you know, the fellow next door to where I lived, he used to go out and back in the days when a lot of people just rented them, he'd have to go out and pick up the ones where the people hadn't been paying their bills. And he had this wonderful way of saying, look, I'm only a battler. And he'd wear his oldest clothes, and he'd say, look, you know, I've got to pick up the TV. And I remember I went with him, and once a person said, well, which TV do you want? Which one is it? He'd rented about five of them.
4: That's great.
3: Very funny.
4: Fantastic. Tell us about this little jug, Three Bears in a Jug.
3: Yeah, it's a beauty. Now, that's, of course, as in Goldilocks and the Three Bears. And it's a little milk jug. And my wife uses it every day.
4: Oh.
3: Isn't he a beauty?
4: Isn't it gorgeous? Somebody's tasting my porridge and they've eaten it all up.
3: And I might say that there are three little plates to go with it. Three, you know, so in other words, you've got the milk jug for your cereal or a big porridge, whatever it is, and then there are three plates that have all that same information on them. One for the mother bear, father bear, and baby bear.
4: Aren't they cute? The mother bear, she means business on that little. Really means business.
3: Oh, yeah. Look out then.
4: Mother bear. Tell us about London Stores.
3: Yeah, London Stores was... Now, I've got to get this right, because one corner was Leviathan, one corner, I think Leviathan was in the corner of, this is in Melbourne, by the way,
4: yeah,
3: on the corner of Swanson and Bourke, and on the corner of Bourke
4: Swanson,
3: and Elizabeth, which
4: Swanson,
3: is the next block.
4: Swanson and Bourke.
3: Swanson and Bourke, yep. And on the next block, further down, in other words, on Bourke Street, at Elizabeth was London Stores. I think I've got that right. And that was a money box put out by that company. So there was one giant store in one corner, and further down the block, down to the next street, there was a giant store down there as well. So there was the Leviathan and there was London Stores. But this is a money box from London Stores, which is very unusual. I wouldn't have thought there'd be too many of those around the place. I would reckon $100, a couple of $100 for that one. I think it's a bit of a beauty. I like that.
4: I'm just trying to read the side of that. Boys gear. Can you zoom that? Thanks, Jay. So a all-wool Serce, what was a Serce suit? S-E-R-C-E.
3: Is it a Serge suit? S-E-R-G-E?
4: Well, it looks to me like S-E-R, but it may well be.
3: Serge suit. Yeah, I think it's Serge.
4: Yeah, it could be a Serge suit.
3: Yep.
4: So
3: and it was very cheap.
4: 1811.
3: Yep, which is...
4: 1811.
3: A couple of bucks.
4: Couple of, for a suit.
3: Yeah, not bad, eh? Hello, of course, a couple of bucks back then would pay a lot more than a couple of bucks these days. So really, I suppose you'd say it might be worth $20 or $25, but still pretty cheap by comparison.
4: $20, look at that. Yeah, there you go. Jonathan, JC, who says, we had a Rank Arena TV, as many did, but I think Rank Arena was a cool kids' TV into the... Was that still in the black and white days, or only Rank Arena once it became colour?
3: That was black and white, Rank Arena.
4: Was it?
3: Yeah.
4: And the other one that's not mentioned was Astor, Astor TV.
3: Do you know what year we got colour? I can't even recall it.
4: I'm going to say about 70, colour TV in Australia. I'm going to go, without seeing Jay, what Jay's about to do, I'm going to say 1974. Colour TV in Australia, and I'd be absolutely wrong. 1975. 75 it was.
3: Well, that's pretty close.
4: Mm.
3: Was it 75, did you say?
4: 75, March 1, 75. And the ABC show was the first broadcast in colour was Farewell, Auntie Jack, We Know You'll Be Back.
3: How about that?
4: Farewell, Auntie Jack.
3: I do recall, prior to that time, there was a fellow who lived on the corner of our street, the street we lived on, and he said, come on, have a look at my colour TV. And I'm thinking, colour TV? And what he had, he'd put a plastic screen over the front of the screen with blue at the top, a kind of a human colour in the middle and green at the bottom. And if you did a Western, for example, it was perfect because you've got the sky, you've got the middle part where the human being is, and then the grass below. And I seriously thought he had a colour television. Until, of course, then you'd watch sort of one of the variety shows and everything would be up the spot because you've got this green grass at the bottom and blue sky at the top.
4: Green grass of home. Tony, I remember the first family of the Astor TV was a brand. You're right about that, Tony. Thank you for that. Cheryl Rickson was very impressive as an AWA deep image on the TV. Yes, I agree. The name Cheryl Rickson. Wow. And the other one there was first colour test broadcast, 1967, with live coverage, Pakenham Country Horse Racing in Victoria.
3: Oh, is that right? I do recall before we got television, they did some tests, and one of them was sponsored by Shell, the petrol company. Mm. And I do remember that they had a juggler. They had
4: a juggler.
3: Other people, Terry Deer, who was, I think was related to somebody. I might have been Simon, perhaps. But anyway... and a golfer. They had all these various people came on and they were all sort of presented. It was put on by Shell, of all places. And that was pre the opening of television.
4: Terry Deer. Terry Deer. We'll do this. I want to talk to you about Solvol. Plenty of room on the board for your calls. 133693. Rick Milne. 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
4: Peter Falk, we'll talk about that shortly. Wherever you are, right around Australia, 133693. Good morning, Tone. We also had to pay an annual TV license, Rick. An annual license.
3: And there was an ad that came and said, "What will you say when the man comes and knocks on your door?"
4: Yeah. Say hello.
3: That was the ad.
19: You'd say, "Why don't you just go and piss off?"
3: Can you imagine having to pay to watch your own damn television?
4: I know. They were trying to scrape every single little penny from us in those days.
3: I reckon, gee, and they were really expensive. I mean, I can remember when they first came out, it would be about half a year's salary.
4: A lot of money, honey.
3: Oh, to buy. That's why so many people rented, because they were so incredibly expensive.
4: They were. I think something like, in pounds, something like about, for the TV Dad got, I reckon, say 70, sorry, 60, oh, sorry, I'm at a really bad morning, 58, 59, may have been 450, nearly £500.
3: Yeah, they were expensive. They were very expensive. If you got a little tiddly one, you were a bit lucky, because in the little smallish ones, they'd only cost about £350.
4: Pounds.
3: Yeah. And that was, I mean, that it sounds like a lot even in dollars now, but in those times it was about half a year's salary for a lot of people.
4: Yeah. Sam in Thomastown. Sammy, you know each other, don't you?
20: Yeah, good morning, Tony and Rick. We've got a bit of rain here right in the northern suburbs. Like, it's going to be a fast track Saturday, right? Maybe a 2.5-goal breeze to the Punt Road end. Go the Lions v Hawks in the preliminary final. 5:15 twilight game, mate. Looking forward to what, boys?
3: It'll be a good one, won't it, Sam?
20: What I wanted to ask you about, Rick, I've got a couple of photos. I remember 1970 in April, we played before the Queen?
3: Yes.
20: Right. Now, I've got the original one, which you priced for the Historical Society, the one with Billy Stevens in his three-piece grave, Fletcher Jones.
3: Yeah, great, right? Yeah, Ripper.
20: Right. And Mickey Andrew, Mike Andrews has got him on one shoulder, and I've got him on the left, son. I've only got half of my right eye and face, right? Yep. And my brother's next to him, and John Murphy, right? So that's in the Historical Society Museum. You priced it, right?
3: Yeah,
20: but I
3: did
20: another one on the actual ground at half time. Remember when they had to go in and change and the boys had to take out the teeth mother and they all got thrown in the jar? Anyway, that's a black and white photo.
3: Yeah.
20: Because the generic one is a coloured photo, which it shows Ern Joseph with his hand and he's introducing John Murphy.
3: Right.
20: And then there's Barry Padley, and then Daryl Herod.
3: Yep.
20: He's got his face towards, and I think it's Gary Lazarus.
3: Yep.
20: And then
3: I do remember we won that game.
20: That's right, yeah. And the coins were in sort of a bright, bright orange. And
3: how would you be next to the work? Queen meeting the cream of the Fitzroy football players of the day?
1: What are we going to do? Why don't we introduce him to Fitzroy? That'll be good. Okay, good idea. Ian, now you've got TV licences, original TV licences.
5: Yeah, I've got about three of them.
3: Yeah, they had to get them every year. You've kept them all.
5: Yeah, I've kept them over those years. Yeah, I'm 96 now.
3: Oh. Well, good on you, Ian.
5: Would you like me to send you one?
3: Oh, send one to Tony. Good thinking.
1: I don't know, Ian, whether you have the ability to post them online via an email or somebody can help you with that.
5: I could take a photo of it and send it on.
1: That's a good idea.
3: That's a good thing. That's a good idea.
1: Perfect. Take a photo. Don't send them in because they're too precious to you. But take a photo.
5: At my age, when I'm gone, they'll just get burnt.
1: Oh, I hope that's not the case. All you do, take a photo, and then if you're not too sure, have somebody help you email it to overnights@3aw.com.au.
5: Overnight.
1: Overnights, plural, overnights. At 3aw.
5: At 3aw.
1: .com.au.
5: Right. Okay.
1: But find a 7-year-old and they'll do it for you in about 2.5 minutes.
5: Yeah, well, I'll send it for you tomorrow. I can do it. I'm all right on the computer.
1: Oh, well done you. So it's overnight.
3: Good.
1: Fantastic. I was probably being a little...
3: you were.
1: Yeah, thank you.
3: And so was I.
1: Yeah, we both were. Ian, God bless you. Overnights at 3aw.com.au. John in Epping, good morning.
6: Good morning. How are you?
1: We're well, thanks.
6: How are you, Tony? I saw you a few times at Casa Abruzzo.
1: At where cafe?
6: A Casa Abruzzo. We were talking about television before.
1: Yes, we were telling it. We were talking about
6: TV. Yeah, about Rancarina, black and white.
1: Yes.
6: I got my first black and white in 1972, and I still got it.
1: 72. Does it still work, Johnny?
6: Oh, No. I just got it just for a... For the sake to say this is my first television, and I still got it. It's like a brand new, but now in this new technology, I don't think no one could make it work, and I think so.
1: Beautiful.
3: No, they don't work now. No, it's quite true, they don't.
6: No. Yeah, they don't.
3: No. In fact, you know, it's a funny thing, Tony. I see TVs, big TVs, put out in the street these days. Nobody even takes them.
1: Nobody. And so it's an issue around what we're doing with all that stuff. We live in this disposable society where flick it out and, you know, where's it going to live for the next 200 years?
3: Yep. We want we want the newest and the best and the like the better than anybody else, and we keep on updating and updating and updating. Mm. I was talking with somebody earlier about those little shoe things you put on your shoes to get back in the old days, so your shoes would last for a very long time.
4: They were.
3: You know,
4: it's funny because we were talking about shoes on the program yesterday. How many pairs of shoes people have, and it ranged from about four. In Mike's situation, up to something like one listener said about 80 pairs of shoes.
3: Yeah, I know.
4: 80 pairs of shoes.
3: Yeah. I have
4: really?
3: I've one of our grandies is a bit that way. But, yeah, I can make do with a lot less than that.
4: Yeah. All you need is one good pair, one casual pair, a couple of four pairs for most people.
3: Yep. Hold That's on. Enough.
4: Where do you get the money to spend on shoes? 80 pairs of shoes.
3: Somebody who's got either a lot of income or uses all

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10: Just a little note, Rick Milne, the actor who played lots of really interesting characters, in particular, she featured in Home and Away and in number 96 was Norma Whittaker. In number 96 has passed away Sheila Kennedy.
11: Ah, yeah.
10: Sheila Kennedy, 88. Thoughts. So we'll talk more about that the other side of the news. Original Solvol soap pack.
11: Yeah, it was the very first one that they put out, and he's this little funny little character, and it was a sand soap. If your hands got extremely dirty, especially good for car mechanics and so forth. As you said, wash your hands, Jeffrey. Yeah. And this is those funny little character, these hands, sort of large hands, coming out towards you as you on the pack. And that's a neat little pack, worth probably these days probably $50 to $75 if you could find one.
10: Simple and attractive and collectible.
11: Isn't that amazing?
10: It's gorgeous. Things for which you might be looking.
11: Okay, there are a few things, as a matter of fact. Let me just get the little page here.
10: Okay, open up the page.
11: Here we go. Here we are.
10: Here it is.
11: We're looking for autographed books.
10: Yep.
11: Sporting cards and badges, especially footy. If you've got any footy cards or the little badges they used to put out from various clubs. Also, TV and radio fan cards. Have you got a fan card?
10: No. Would anybody think that was collectible? No.
11: You never know. Sporting Globes, which is an early sporting newspaper, if anybody has those. And finally, we've got people looking for the little funny little character called Ginger Meggs. Now, he was a little character who used to appear in comic books and so forth. Anybody has any Ginger Meggs or any of the things that we've spoken about? 0418 339 103.
10: Ginger Meggs. Rick, it's always a joy. Hope your team has a good win for you on the weekend.
11: Let's hope so.
10: See you, brother. Bye. Rick Milne, Antiques and Collectibles. Your call's the other side. Australia Overnight. Good morning.
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0: Hello, I'm Jack Fenech. Labor would offer AI firms open use of Australian content for training if they strike deals with enough Australian companies under new reforms. Copyright holders could be given the right to opt out, but under the proposal, the AI companies would be free to use any other material. Deputy Prime Minister Richard Marles has told the ABC Australia can harness frontier AI while protecting Australian content.
1: The opportunity for Australia economically is enormous in collaborating with frontier companies, but other tech companies in terms of the development of this technology. While we want to see this opportunity come to the country, it needs to come on terms which are in our national interest.
0: One Nation leader, Pauline Hanson, has apologised to the Prime Minister over remarks she made about his late mother. Appearing on a podcast, Senator Hanson criticised Anthony Albanese's mum for spending decades living in public housing. The comments have been condemned by the government and opposition. Addressing the issue for the first time, Senator Hanson says she didn't intend to cause offence.
2: I don't think my comments were derogatory towards his mother at all. I was referring to house permission at that time. So if he's taken offence to it, well, I'm sorry for that.
0: A man's been charged with verbally abusing a Muslim teenager on a Sydney bus. Jamel Wells reports.
3: Police say a 13-year-old girl was with other passengers on a bus that departed from Strathfield Railway last week. The man is accused of calling her an immigrant dog and a terrorist before getting off the bus on Liverpool Road. Officers have arrested the 50-year-old in a house in Greenacre. He's charged with stalking and intimidation to cause fear and physical harm. The man has been refused bail and is due to face court today. Jamel Wills, Sydney.
0: A UK inquiry into serial killer nurse Lucy Letby has found hospital bosses failed to protect infants, concluding at least two of her seven murders could have been prevented. The report slammed management for ignoring early red flags, calling for urgent reforms to Britain's public health system to ensure staff suspicions trigger immediate action. Letby was convicted in 2023 of murdering seven newborns and attempting to murder six others. She is appealing those convictions. And the University of Sydney and University of New South Wales have signed agreements with OpenAI to roll out ChatGPT EDU. The universities say the investment aims to equip students and staff with advanced AI tools to help graduates work critically and ethically. However, the announcements have prompted questions about the value of degrees and sparked backlash from union members and students.
4: 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Listen live. 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
0: Brisbane defender Noah Answorth is racing against the clock to be fit for Saturday's preliminary final against Hawthorn at the MCG. Answorth, who is recovering from an ankle injury, kept Hawks small forward Nick Watson goalless when the two sides last met. Brisbane star Charlie Cameron says Answorth will need to get through training this week.
5: Noz is a quality player and played in some quality small forwards throughout the years and take a lot of confidence if he's playing this weekend.
0: Meantime, the Lions have locked away young star Logan Morris. The Knights are praising coach Justin Holbrook after taking them from wooden spooners to premiership contenders. Newcastle beat the Bunnies in week one of finals and face the Warriors on Sunday. And Australia have secured a 59-run win over Zimbabwe in the first of three ODIs, Matt Renshaw scoring 109 for the visitors.
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0: Checking your weather around the country. Canberra, partly cloudy with frost in the morning and a top of 13. Adelaide, partly cloudy, 17 the top. Perth, mostly sunny with a medium chance of showers and a thunderstorm, 29 degrees. Brisbane, partly cloudy with a slight chance of a shower and 25. Sydney, partly cloudy with a slight chance of a shower, 17 the top. And Melbourne, cloudy with a medium chance of showers and a top of 13 degrees.
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15: All right, we're back in business world. You are right across Australia for Wednesday, 16th day of September 2026. I can tell you in Melbourne right now, 10 degrees. More showers on the way, a top of 13. For your brand new Wednesday, our brand new Wednesday, Perth, 18 degrees, top of 29, possible shower, 29 degrees. Adelaide, 11.5 and a top of 17 for Wednesday, 16 September 2026. Come and join in 133-693. Lots of text, which is great, 0477-693-693. We started the program and we sort of just didn't get to all the callers, but we can crank it up again. Given that it was on this day, there's been a bit on the telly as well, TCN9 in Sydney became the first commercial TV station to broadcast in Australia. The year was 1956. It was a very good year. And the broadcast commenced with the test pattern. What do we do? How do we, can you imagine that meeting? What do we start with for this new thing called TV in New South Wales?
16: Why don't we just go with the test pattern and see if they like it?
15: Can we put any ads in there?
16: No ads.
15: No ads. Just test pattern. I think we should bring back the test pattern. There you go. There was a broadcast. But it was all on the screen. It was all about the late, great Bruce Gyngell.
17: Good evening and welcome to television.
18: That's my dad, Bruce Gyngell, and I'm very proud of him.
19: That was the moment, wasn't it? Welcome to television.
20: It's a wonderful line. It's something that we've seen repeated hundreds of times over the years.
21: And every time I hear it, I get goosebumps because it's taken me on the grandest adventure of all.
15: There it goes. That was him all those years ago. So we've just flung it open and said, well, when you think about those very early days of TV as children, what were the shows that you instantly remember? And it's one of those things I always say, don't overthink it. To race home and watch, I don't know, Bugs Bunny, all sorts of various programs that you may have thought was a really good idea at the time and probably feels a bit dated by today's standards. Nobody yet has mentioned Father Knows Best. There it was. Why don't we have more episodes of Father Knows Best? Many of us were fascinated by Robin Hood and his merry men. There was a lot of stuff going on there at Sherwood Forest. There was stuff going on there in the forest with Robin Hood. And the other one, which was still unfolding, and we probably didn't at that stage, certainly not as a child, I didn't. Only years later, you realised how incredible Lucille Ball was. I Love Lucy, which had already been a hit in the United States, but we were seeing it for the first time. 133-693. Come and join in. Rod, morning. You're still in the drive and through where, Rod? Good morning.
1: Morning, Tone. Yeah, I'm heading through the Buangor State Forest on the way back to Melbourne.
15: Road check?
1: Roads are pretty quiet. There's not much traffic out here tonight.
15: Rain?
1: Yeah, mate. No, not as yet. I believe it's either in front of me or behind me, and I'm hoping it's behind me, and if so, I want to keep it there. So it's hammered down all the way to Melbourne.
15: Good on you. And so that's from where you are now, the best part of another 2.5, nearly 3?
1: About 2.5 to my depot, yeah.
15: Yeah.
1: I should be there about 4:30. Anyway, I was thinking back through my record collection today because I had nothing to do. And I thought, oh my God, that's the first album that I ever bought. It's an album called Poem, Prayers, and Promises by John Denver.
15: Denver.
1: And I thought, my goodness, that's over 50 years old, that album. That's over 50 years since I bought that album.
15: Well, yeah, that would be right, because when he one of the very first visits to Australia has got to be early to mid 70s. So yeah, it probably is.
1: Yeah, so I thought to myself, there's some interesting stuff about him. So I'm going to throw a name at you.
15: Please.
1: It's a band called the Fat City Singers.
15: The Fat, F-A-T, F-A-T?
1: F-A-T.
15: Fat?
1: City, C-I-T-Y.
15: Singers. Fat City Singers. Based where?
1: United States.
15: No, not ringing any bells. Fat City Duo, all right, maybe. On. Fat. So, spell it again. Is it P-H-A-T or F-A-T?
1: No, F for bread.
15: Fat City Singers.
1: Yeah.
15: Which later evolved into the Starland Vocal Band?
1: Yeah, who the members are, if you...
15: Yeah, I'm not sure. So Bill Danoff and Taffy Nivert became the Starland Vocal Band.
1: Yes. Who the Bat City duo were?
15: Yeah, Bill Danoff and Taffy Nivert.
1: Taffy Nivert, yeah.
15: Nivert, okay. Yeah.
1: Bill Danoff also is the co-writer of Take Me Home, Country Road.
15: Yes, alongside John Denver, yeah.
1: Yes. And I thought, a lot of people don't know that. And Bill Danoff and Taffy Nivert got married eventually, and they actually became the backing vocalists, the permanent backing vocalists for him when he did studio work and when he toured.
15: Okay.
1: And Taffy tells a story about. One night they were touring somewhere and they turned up at the hotel to walk in, and they walked in to go and find their room, and they were told there was no reservation for them. And while they're trying to sort it out with the concierge, John Denver himself walks in. And, of course, the people behind the counter are all over John Denver, and he says, what's going on with these people? And they tell the story. He says, well, these people are my friends, and if you don't have a room for them, you don't have a room for me. John Denver said, come on, we're going. They walked out, walked across the road to the hotel across the road, walked in there off the street, got treated like kings across the street.
15: God, I hope that's a great story. I hope that's true.
1: That's the sort of person that Tappy Nivett said John Denver was. If you treated his friends badly, that was it. He wanted nothing to do with you. And he'd been staying apparently in this hotel for years and years and years. And they screwed up one reservation on him. That was it. It was the last time he did business.
15: One job.
1: One job. Yeah. And you had one job. Yeah.
15: Yeah. That band that became the Starland Vocal Band, whilst they really only had that massive hit, Afternoon Delight.
1: Yeah.
15: It really resonated.
1: Oh yeah. It's actually performed in an episode of Glee. It's a real interesting episode. It's performed by the Temperance Club.
15: What a show. Yeah. Rod, well done. Thank you for that. All that information. I'm just reading it now. John Denver, Take Me Home Country Road, and I'd not heard of them. So there you go. There's a bit of history in that outfit. Starland Vocal Band, 1977. But prior to that, worked very closely with John Denver. We'll do this when we come back. Plenty of time on the board for your calls if you'd like to be part of it. Hope you will. 133-693. Oh, the text line's really good. We'll get to them as well. 0477-693-693.
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15: Why would you not? If I said to you, given that we've been talking about TV, and again, it's not one to overthink, really, except that I love it, as we all did, I'll play you this piece of music. It goes a little bit like this.

0: Monologue.
1: There it is. Gives you the clue at the end. Probably gives you an idea of what TV program it was. Excellent editing there. Thank you, Jay. 133. That just ruins the whole segment. 133693. Funny. Peter Falk was born in the Bronx. He would be 99 today. He was born in 1927. 1927, he would be 99. Started the long-running TV series Columbo. That first program for Columbo, and I'm just wondering whether there was a better crime, probably there probably was, but a better crime series than Columbo. If you were to add that to the list, what else would go on that list? Early days of TV, given that's the theme of the program this morning. Final episode in 2003. So the program first aired in 71. The final episode in 03, 69 episodes produced and ran 70 minutes, sometimes for 98 minutes. And he lost his right eye because of a tumour, and he was only three. He was only three when he had that tumour, hence that eye, which became this quite extraordinary, I don't know, it became so important part of his character, playing Columbo. Lots of other things he did as well, but will be forever remembered. The NBC Mystery Movies, Primetime Emmy Awards, Golden Globe Awards, and a cigar. And here's the other question. What did he drive? And did we ever, ever see his wife? And what was his catchphrase? There's the great question. Jump on board, 133693. Billy, morning.
2: Hello, good morning. How are you? Yes, about colour TV, I wanted to say. So I have learned from TV, I don't know whether that is factual, but the first colour recording was Normandy, you know, in Second World War.
1: That early?
2: And, when U.S. troops were coming to Normandy, you know, for when to fight in Germans, that was first color recorded ever. So I have learned that from ABC. It was one time on ABC. So I don't know whether that is true or not, but they were not available for retail sale until very late 60s or early 70s. So in country where I come from, former Yugoslavia, you know,
1: yeah,
2: Bosnia Herzegovina. There was only one company that was producing them. It was based in Slovenia, and the name was Gorenje, which means like burning.
1: Uh-huh.
2: And because people were copying behavior from TV, they were coming with a factory label on the top of TV. It was writing in a literal translation, "This there is no swearing in this house."
1: No swearing in this house.
2: Yeah, because sometimes people would watch movies and then people would be swearing in a movie, so people, others that would be watching would copy them, and they were coming with a factory-built label that was, you couldn't even take it off that label without damaging TV. It was writing, "No swearing in this house." And that is one interesting fact, and the another one is that lots of elderly that went through Second World War, such as my grandparents, it took them a long, long time to stop being afraid of watching. Some of them were really afraid of watching color TV. They would be a color TV even in a house, and they would still be, "No, they cannot watch it." You know, as soon as they see red color on TV, they got scared. They got agitated. They couldn't see red color. And then you would have to adjust TV either to be without red color, or they would just be more comfortable watching black. And it took them years.
1: Yes, it is. Even as kids, though, Bill, I reckon, we would have been trying to think probably 6, 7, 8, 9, something like that, and we would get a coloured paper and put it in front of the black and white TV to see if it would make any difference.
2: So you remember those years.
1: Yeah.
2: And another thing I wanted to say, as a kid, I was only the first TV we we got in 78. And that time in my hometown, that was one of the first ever color TVs in town. So all neighborhood was coming over to watch this TV. And I, and after a week, I broke it. I broke the start button. And because I went to press with to switch it off, we only had two channels, one and two. One was for news, another one for sport and entertainment. And I went to change the channel with the wooden stick that used as a remote control, and I broke that start button. And the cost of that TV was like the cost of a small car, which would be in today's money, if you can imagine, is about like $25,000. So, like by 1980, it was expected that any middle class family would already have a color TV in their house.
1: Wow.
2: When I broke in 70, I was only 5 years old, and I broke this button. Corporate punishment, I wasn't beaten up or anything, but corporate punishment was 2 days, nobody was speaking with me. That was
1: traumatizing. Oh, Bill. Thank you for being part of the program, Bill. Yes, punishment in those days. You're right. Ryan, morning.
0: Hello, good morning, Tony Mack.
1: Morning.
0: You're talking about a lot of old shows. Well, I'm a bit younger, but I remember a show when I was growing up, the family used to sit around and watch, and I think it was Mike Munro used to say, Tony Mack, this is your life.
1: I'm pleased you mentioned that. And, I'm so pleased you mentioned
0: it. Wasn't that a ripper of a show?
1: A great program, and it would still work today.
0: Absolutely, mate. Absolutely. Mate, I'm tuned in, heading home, clocking off for the night, and tuned in odd hours, but I'll hear you again tomorrow, mate, and have a good show. The rest of the
1: day. That's very kind, Ryan. Thank you for being part of it. And the other thing I'd said to you, Jay, you've appeared on TV a couple of times, haven't you, Jay? Oh, he's on the phone.
3: No, you're right.
1: You've appeared on TV a couple of times, even just as a, what do they call them, an extra?
3: Extra, yes. Extra. Yeah, had a bit of fun with...
1: No talking parts?
3: No talking parts, no, unfortunately. And my first one was a picnic ad many years ago with the school.
1: Oh, did you? For the chocolate bar?
3: The Trojan horse, remember that one?
1: No.
3: Many years ago. That was our school. They got nominated to do an ad, and...
1: What was your role in that?
3: I was one of the
1: dressed
3: guys.
1: As the horse.
3: Yeah, I was pushing the Trojan horse along.
1: Oh, really?
3: Yeah.
1: That was you?
3: Yeah, that was down at Werribee... not Werribee Park, the big dig out, sorry, what mining, what do you call it? Quarry.
1: The quarry?
3: Yeah, sorry, Werribee Quarry. And, it was freezing that day. And all we had was the thin linen shorts back in those days that they used to wear.
1: Linen? You were way ahead of your time.
3: Oh, look
1: at cool kid. Linen pants, if you don't mind.
3: But yeah, no, it's good fun.
1: So Mum loved to iron those, I'll bet. thank you. So the question is, have you ever been on the TV? And those gay, how many people, it'd be fascinating to find out how many people have actually gone and been on one of those TV game shows. TV game show. 133-693. We'll take your calls the other side. David in Launceston, you've got an audience. Oh no, there's a couple of there. Anthony Hudson was a commentator because we mentioned earlier. The great Anthony Hudson, who started here as a young journalist at 3AW in Melbourne, circa, I'm thinking, a very early part of the 90s, when Hutto was first started here, out in the newsroom, and was just brilliant. Anyway, I digress, has just been awarded as of, make sure I get the right details on this, best TV commentator. This is for the AFL Media Association Awards. Best TV commentator, Anthony Hudson. Best radio commentator for the footy, Anthony Hudson. Wonder if that's the first time that you win both radio and TV. Have to find out. We'll get all those details. So, David, Ellen, Jason, you're next. Come and join us wherever you are, right around Australia. 3AW here in Melbourne. Might be 5AA in Adelaide, the Ace Radio Network right throughout Victoria, and 6PR in Perth. Good morning.
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5: 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I said, well, I knew Jenny Key's brother Don. Met an American bloke at a local bar last week. 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
1: It's nice to have your company. You never know, with this radio program across Australia, Freudian slip there, what I've learned over the journey, and I've learned a lot, is you never know who's listening. You just never know who is listening. How do I know? Well, because people that reach out via email, overnights at 3aw.com.au, for text, and occasionally call in. And when I saw this name come up on our screen, I thought, I hope this is the right person. Alan Connolly. Former Australian cricketer, 29 tests, played a couple of one-day internationals. Alan Connolly, good morning.
13: Good morning, Tony. How are you going?
1: What a privilege and a thrill to have you on the program, Alan.
13: Oh, it's a pleasure to talk to you. I went to bed a little bit early last night. That's why I'm awake at this time of the night. But, look, last time I spoke to you, I was trying to talk you out of getting a motorbike.
1: You were. Yes, you did.
13: Just as well with all the potholes around, mate. I've got a couple of mates that have got motorbikes, but... I think I tried to talk you into looking at a Lotus 7 Clubman or something like that type of thing.
1: We had that conversation, yes.
13: Yes, yeah, mine's often taken the photos of around in front of different coffee places. One couple I can remember is Moriac General Store, and I think also Anglesey's General Store, if I pull in for a cup of coffee there. But, look, the reason I rang was you were talking about some of the early TV shows and that type of thing. I was 17, I think, when Olympic Games were on. and we were. I was working as an apprentice plumber.
1: Yeah.
13: Working in a big general store in Geelong called Brights and Hitchcocks in those days. And I was ducking out. We were fitting up the kitchen for a cafeteria. And I remember ducking in where the TVs were and watching the Olympic Games on the in the showroom there where the TVs were. But another memory I have of that job, we had to run some pipework up the back of this multi-story building, and I'm swinging around on the back of the building in a bosun's chair, fitting all the bolted clips in to run the pipework up the back of the building. But, look, getting back to some of the TV shows, I can remember the people over the road from where my mum and dad lived, they had a telly. I remember watching shows like Rifleman, Chuck Connors.
1: Oh, yeah, one of the great program.
13: And also one of my favourites is one called Paladin, Have Gun, Will Travel.
1: Now, was that, who was the star of Paladin?
13: Oh, he was a dark-haired guy. He had a sort of a Mexican look about him,
1: he
13: actually.
1: He did.
13: If I remember that term.
1: Paladin. Paladin.
13: Paladin. Paladin.
1: Paladin.
13: Paladin, I'm sorry, Paladin.
1: Paladin.
13: Yeah, and it was also Hopalong Cassie and Tonto, I think, was...
1: Hopalong. Would you just remember when Hopalong came to Australia?
13: Oh, vaguely.
1: Vaguely?
13: I don't really remember.
1: In the 60s, in the early to mid-60s, I think he came to Australia?
13: I was probably in England playing cricket in those times.
1: Yeah, you would have. Yeah.
13: But, you need to get into a clubman, mate, rather than on a motorbike.
1: You've made it a great contribution to my soul, to my well-being.
13: Best way I could describe it, it's like horizontal bungee jumping. I think I might have mentioned
1: a little bit. Was Richard Boone in that Paladin?
13: That's you.
1: Richard Boone. Yeah, found it now. Look at that, Richard Boone. And Cam Tong was just known as Hey Boy. Cam Tong was the actor.
13: I think so, yeah. You're right.
1: Look at that, Paladin. So when you think about the, now that I've got you, if I can just ask you a couple of questions, you think as a kid getting home to watch the cricket, we could only do that, I think, from about 4 o'clock in the afternoon?
13: Oh, golly, my early recollections of listening to things were going right back to the Air Adventures of Biggles. And I used to race home from school and I made myself a crystal set and a set of army headphones, which I put on my head, and I used to listen to the Air Adventures of Biggles. But cricket-wise, my memories of cricket, I later on, of course, met these people, and my mum used to take me up to Melbourne on the train, the old steam train. I used to have my head out the window and get eyes full of ash from the funnel on the train. And I remember watching Test cricket when I was about 14. My idol, Keith Miller, who I later met, of course, and Frank Tyson, who taught me a lot more about cricket coaching as well, too. And I later on actually remember changing over the hot water service when on Frank Tyson's holiday house down at Fairhaven. I put a new hot water service in there for him. But, so they're all some of the memories I have. Going back that far.
1: So the idea of racing home because those that played, say, cricket, maybe at the Glen Iris Cricket Club, for example, but you'd want to get out of there to be home to then watch what was the last session of Test cricket on the ABC.
13: Yeah, I don't remember really watching much.
1: You weren't aware.
13: Not on TV.
1: No.
13: More used going to the game sort of as a young man at about 14, and then I'm very involved in playing, and of course in Geelong, and then I moved to Melbourne and played for South Melbourne for many years with Ian Redpath, who was a friend of mine. Stacky and those sort of guys, of course. I've lost him recent times.
1: Stacky was a lovely, lovely bloke, Alan.
13: Yeah. Great guy, Stacky. Yeah, we were good friends. Stacky and Redders and Bob Cowper is another one that went. Yeah.
1: Just some fabulous names. It's always good to have you on the program, Alan. Thank you for being part of it.
13: Yeah, it's all right. Pleasure. See you, Tony. Enjoy the rest of the night. Cheers.
1: Good on you, bye. Mate. Bye. What a wonderful person, Alan Connolly, cricket player with Australia. How many games did we say, Jay? Lots of. Lots of them through 29 tests. Lots of one-day internationals right through to about 1970, from 63 through to about 1971. First class cricket with Victoria. A little bit in the UK. Middlesex for a while as well. David in Launceston, morning.
14: Hey, g'day, Tony.
1: David.
14: I can still remember the day colour TV came in because it was the time that, for the first time in my life, I saw my father cry.
1: True, because?
14: Well, in those days, you had to go on like an 18-month waiting list and with Canberra Can or Radio Rentals before your colour TV even arrived, and you had to put a deposit and you'd get the TV. But, yes, all you could get in colour was the test pattern in colour. But my father would put on Tchaikovsky and sit and look at the test pattern in colour.
1: That's great.
14: My father, he was an avid snooker player, and his most favourite program was, do you remember that show, Pop Black?
1: Yes, of course. Massive.
14: Do you remember Whispering Ted Lowe?
1: Yes, what a commentator. And the way that he made that his own, otherwise a dull program, but he made it just so special.
14: That's right. And my dad had grown up on it being in black and white. And Ted Lowe would say, well, here we go, Terry Charlton's going for the... Oh, there's a surprise, he's gone for the pink. And suddenly my dad was watching it in colour.
1: That's fantastic.
14: And I heard this noise beside me, and I turned around, and my dad was in tears, and he said, isn't that the most beautiful thing you've ever seen in your life?
1: Isn't that fab? So the interesting thing about that program, going back, when that was created for television, the BBC, do you know who the creator of that particular program was?
14: I've got no idea.
1: David Attenborough.
14: Oh, really?
1: He created the program that became known as Pot Black.
14: Wow. I had no idea.
1: Yeah.
14: No idea. But, yeah, Whispering Ted Lowe.
1: And it really changed.
14: He wouldn't be with us now, would he?
1: No, without checking, I would think not. But it almost legitimized the idea of playing pool, snooker, wherever you are, around the world in many, many ways.
14: Well, the thing was, once colour TV started, they didn't need Whispering Ted Lowe anymore because you could just watch it live. But when all the balls were black and there was one white, you needed someone to say, yes, now he's going for the blue or he's going for the brown or he's going for the green. But once it became colour, you didn't need a commentator anymore.
1: Very good point. Pot Black and the Ted, if you look up Ted Lowe, so we just got a picture of Ted Lowe. He passed away in 2011 in the UK.
14: Oh, okay. He'd have been getting on then.
1: Yes, so he was born in 1920. He was 90 when he died.
14: Oh, well, yeah, right.
1: Look at that. Look at him. And he played a bit himself too, just quietly.
14: Oh, yeah. Yeah, no, he was a good player, but it was just that voice.
1: Yeah, it was all about the voice, Whispering Ted Lowe, snooker commentator.
14: Ted Lowe.
1: David, good to talk.
14: Good
1: Thank
14: to
1: you.
14: Talk,
1: Thank you,
14: Tony.
1: You too, mate. Bye. Everybody's got a story. 133693.
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1: Now, President Trump, as you would be aware, has wanting to put his name on every little thing. So breaking news from CNN talk about the federal judge that has now blocked latest attempt by the Kennedy Center Board of Trustees to add President Donald Trump's name to the building. A U.S. District Judge, Casey Cooper, sent a proposal to add inscription thanking the president for renovating and restoring the institution's edifice, along with a move to rename the center's campus after him, bucks a federal court order and a statute Congress enacted, goes on. The president won't be happy about that. And Judge Block's latest bid to add Trump's name to the Kennedy Center. Gloria, good morning.
30: Yes, good morning.
1: Gloria.
30: I'm just wondering, Alex, have you heard of the TV show called Laramie and also Wagon Train?
1: Wagon Train, yes. What was the first one you mentioned, Gloria?
30: It was called Laramie.
1: Oh, Laramie. Of course, Laramie.
30: Hmm.
1: So
30: I don't know if anyone else would.
1: They would. You look at the cast of Laramie, in no particular order, featured Robert Fuller, not necessarily household names. Any other names down below that the people would be familiar? Well, Alan Bernstein would probably be one who went on to do incredible things. And Edward Platt was in that. Later in,
30: he was the actors.
1: He was the actors. He was the chief in Get Smart.
30: Later. Yeah, I don't remember the actors, but I do remember the names of the show.
1: It was a Western, wasn't it?
30: Yes, it was.
1: Yeah, look at that. Fantastic. From 1959 and only four seasons.
30: Okay.
1: There you go. I haven't thought of that for years. So what was the other one you mentioned? Wagon Train. And they had more than four seasons. The grandfather would insist we sit quietly and watch Wagon Train back in the day. And what a cast that was. Eight seasons, Frank McGrath, Robert Horton, and the wonderful Ward Bond.
30: That's right, Ward Bond, yes.
1: Ward Bond. Look at that cast. How many episodes altogether, Jay? Total of eight seasons. How many episodes? So about 26, 24, lots of episodes, in other words. Yeah, look at them all.
30: Mm.
1: Dozens and dozens and dozens. Wagon Train from 57, only 4 years, 5 years, from 57 through to 62, and then from 62 through to 65 on a different network. So it was at NBC, then moved over to ABC.
30: And is anyone said Rawhide?
1: Rawhide was another one. Those westerns were so loved, weren't they?
30: Yeah.
1: They were.
30: And Zorro.
1: Now you're talking with that big Z, that big Z on the front of his costume.
30: Zorro with the Cisco Kids and Poncho.
1: Hey, Poncho. Hey, Cisco. Thank you, Gloria. Well done. Some great memories there. It's fantastic. Look at them all. Phil. Morning, Phil. Fabulous Phil.
0: G'day, young fellow. I'm going to throw some old names at you because you're a little bit younger than me.
1: Please.
0: One is about cricket and the other one or two are about TV shows. The first one is a man I loved and is also a neighbour on our neighbour's property by the name of Stan McKay, who tried to teach me cricket and then said, Phil, stick to hockey and swimming because you can't bowl and you can't bat.
1: Bit harsh. Was he right?
0: Oh, yeah, 1,000%. But Stan McKay was just a lovely human when I was very young at boarding school, and he had a sports store in Sydney, and, by reputation, he was a pretty good cricketer and had a sports store.
1: And played state cricket?
0: No, he played for Australia.
1: So what was his name, Phil? Just give us that name again.
0: Stan McCabe,
1: Australian cricketer. I'm just looking at the years that Stan played. Not a name with which I'm familiar. He died in 1968.
0: That's right. I was still at school.
1: Went to St Joseph's College, Hunters Hill.
0: Yeah, and he was our coach. And he enjoyed, we used to speak about TV shows, and his favourite TV show was a thing called The Cisco Kid.
1: We love The Cisco Kid. Hey, Cisco. Hey, Pancho.
0: Yeah. So it's funny listening to your TV show, how many memories just get keyed in. There's something wrong with my frontal lobe, I'm sure.
1: And I think there's something wrong with each and everyone's frontal lobe, mine in particular. I'm just reading more about Stan, master fast bowler, and the hook shot against the body line. He also regularly bowled medium pace. Australian lacked fast bowlers during that time. He was one of Wisden's Cricketers of the Year back in 1935.
0: That's right, yeah, but just as a person, he wasn't famous, we never thought of him as famous. He was just one of the boys who came to help us, you know what I mean?
1: Yeah, as a bit of an occasional coach at school.
0: Yeah, how lucky are we at our age to be influenced by people such as this? And here's one of the early mentors of mine said, what have I done to help you? You've got a part. I said, why help? I'm bloody hopeless at cricket. And he said, well, what you've got to do is what you've learned from here, including mistakes, is pass it on. And that stayed with me all my life.
1: Phil, what a great message. Well done, you. Thanks. I hope you're doing okay. Keep in touch. Leo in Adelaide. Morning, Leo.
2: Good morning, Tony. How are you going? All right, Tony?
1: Leo, I can't complain. Thank you.
2: Yeah. Tony, there are two

0: Eddie Charlton.
1: Yeah, that's it, Eddie Charlton. Who was the other one? Max Williams, did you say, Tony?
0: Rex Williams. Rex Williams.
1: Rex, no. Yeah. That was Eddie Charlton. That's the one, yeah, Eddie Charlton.
0: Yeah. What a player. Snooker billiards remains the only player to have been world champion runner-up in both snooker and billiards without winning either title. But from all reports, an extraordinary player. Leo, we got there in the end. Hope that helps. Wherever you are, right across Australia, come and join us. You know you want to. 133-693.
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0: Fantastic news. If you've just joined us, AFL Media Association Media Awards. 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
13: Hello, I'm Jack Fenwick. Indigenous Liberal Senator Jacinta Price says One Nation leader Pauline Hanson is not beyond reproach. Senator Hanson has apologised after claiming Indigenous Australians are the most primitive race on earth. The comments have been condemned by the government and opposition. Senator Price says they show willful ignorance from Senator Hanson, but it's time to move on.
14: We need to focus on things that are far more important. The state of our country is very important, but if we're supposed to improve our country, we've got to do that together and not denigrate one another on the basis of race. A

0: Medical incident investigation is underway after a man fell from a third floor balcony in Sydney. Jamel Wells reports.
1: Police called to a Waterloo unit as part of ongoing investigations say the 32-year-old refused to let them in. They say while officers remained outside, the man tried to escape over the balcony and fell. He was treated by paramedics before being taken to hospital in a serious but stable condition. A critical incident investigation will be reviewed by the Professional Standards Command and the Law Enforcement Conduct Commission. Jamel Wells, Sydney.
0: Two boys have been charged with animal cruelty after allegedly breaking into a crocodile enclosure at Perth Zoo and hitting one of the reptiles with a metal pole. WA police say it happened about 7 o'clock on Sunday night. It's not known how they got into the zoo precinct before breaking the locks outside the enclosure. The pair, aged 16 and 17, fronted court on Tuesday. A man will face court today after allegedly assaulting nursing staff and patients at a hospital in Sydney's Inner West. On Tuesday evening, police were called to the emergency department of the hospital following reports of a 52-year-old man assaulting multiple people. Police allege a 45-year-old female worker was punched. The man then hit a 65-year-old man and woman who were waiting for treatment. Unions have applied to the Fair Work Commission for an intractable bargaining declaration after a year of unsuccessful negotiations and strike action with BHP. The move follows a stalemate over a remuneration structure that unions say unfairly divides the workforce at the crucial Port Hedland hub in WA's north. BHP says it would oppose the union request in the belief a deal could be struck via bargaining. And Tasmanian leaders are demanding a share of the AFL's gather round once the Tassie Devils enter the league in 2028. South Australia have hosting rights until 2029, Tasmania pointing to its planned 2031 Hobart Stadium as the ideal time to take the event from Adelaide.
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0: Fremantle coach Justin Lemure says they won't be taking the Swans lightly ahead of Friday's sold-out preliminary final. Lemure says despite having so many players out, he hasn't stopped their ability to play good footy.
3: Playing like a really galvanised team, playing with great spirit, great physicality. Yeah, and you know, to see him put 140 points on the flag favourites in the first final, it's a pretty impressive effort.
0: Sharks coach Craig Fitzgibbon has made one change to his side to play the Roosters in Saturday night's semi-final. Jaden Beryl has been called up to the bench replacing Nephi Puru. Angus Crichton has been named on the Roosters bench. And Australia has secured a 59-run win over Zimbabwe in the first of three ODIs. Matt Renshaw scoring 109 for the visitors off 94 balls, while Nathan Ellis was the star with the ball, taking 5 for 31.
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12: Checking your weather around the country. Canberra, partly cloudy with frost in the morning and a top of 13. Adelaide, partly cloudy, 17 the top. Perth, mostly sunny with a medium chance of showers and a thunderstorm, 29 degrees. Brisbane, partly cloudy with a slight chance of a shower and 25. Sydney, partly cloudy with a slight chance of a shower, 17 the top. And Melbourne, cloudy with a medium chance of showers and a top of 13 degrees.
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0: did, okay, really? Bellamy Brothers, all those years ago. Huge, 1976. I know. Bellamy Brothers. David Bellamy today is 76. David Bellamy, happy birthday, David. They're a duo. A country music duo. Birthday boy. Duo. Considerable musical success. Let Your Love Flow. Got to number one. Number one around the charts. Did really, really well. And much loved. And you hear those things you haven't heard for a while and you go, yes, how good was it? It was really good. Would it be on your playlist? Probably not. But as we used to say in the biz, an all-time hit. All-time hit. Now, I was looking up information about Raymond Burr only because some we were talking about those early TV programs. Now, there wouldn't have been too many of us that didn't, for whatever reason, have some great affection for Raymond Burr and Perry Mason. So when you think about those sorts of programs, very early days of TV, I think you know what I'm thinking. You know what I'm thinking, big boy? Yes, you are. Look at them all. What a program that was. And what was the other one that he did after Perry Mason? I know. Sing It Out Loud, baby. Passing Parade, Johnny Doremus, good morning to you.
1: This is John Doremus with The Passing Parade and the story of a woman whose literary talents and political intrigues made her a figure of infamy. I'll be back with a story after this message.
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1: Mary Manley was born in 1672 on the Channel Island of Jersey, where her father was the military governor. On his death, soon after her 16th birthday, she went through a form of marriage with her cousin, John Manley, only to discover he already had a wife. Though she disassociated herself from him forthwith, she continued to call herself Mrs. Manley for the rest of her life. In 1690, she ventured to London, where she became the mistress of Sir Thomas Skipwith, an elderly director of Drury Lane Theatre. Having written a play called The Lost Lover, she prevailed on Sir Thomas to have it staged. It was a dismal failure and played only three nights. The following year, she had more success with a drama entitled The Royal Mischief, which made her something of a reputation, but not much in the way of money. The turning point in her fortunes came in the early years of Queen Anne's reign, when the Whigs and the Tories were struggling for control of the Parliament. The Whigs, who were then in power, were in favor of continuing the war with France, which had been glorified by the victories of the Duke of Marlborough. The Tory opposition cried for peace and was winning support among the war-weary people. Outside Parliament, the struggle for party supremacy was fought on paper. Each side had its hacks who flooded London with pamphlets that ranged from libelous to obscene. Mary Manley found her place in the Tory ranks and was quick to prove her worth. When her novel, The Secret History of Queen Zara, was published in 1705, it created a sensation. Queen Zara, the central character of the book, was obviously the Duchess of Marlborough. And most of the other characters in the thinly disguised romance of intrigues and scandals were closely recognizable as Whig leaders and their wives and mistresses. But if this caused a stir, it was nothing to the stir caused by her second book, Secret Memoirs from the New Atlantis, which appeared in September 1709. The New Atlantis was a fictitious island in the Mediterranean, but its ruler, nobles, and politicians bore a striking resemblance to the Tory idea of Queen Anne's England, and were portrayed as figures of corruption, treachery, and gross immorality. This time, the government took action. Mary Manley and her publisher were arrested, charged with the issue of an infamous and scandalous work, and thrown into Newgate Prison. Morphew, the publisher, was released soon after, but Mary remained in custody for 3 months. The prospect of a public trial was not one the Whigs relished, however, and in February 1710, the charge against her was withdrawn. When the Tories came to power the following year, they had no further use for the poisoned pen of Mrs. Manley, and she was dropped like a hot potato. She wrote two other books, one of them supposedly based on her own life, but nobody cared anymore, and by 1720, she was a spent force. Suffering from dropsy, she took to drink and died in poverty in 1724. Mourned by none and remembered by few. Our time is up till we meet again for another chapter in the Passing Parade. This is John Doremus. Thank you so much, and goodbye for now.
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3: You may have seen the news with regards to Harry and Meghan pulling the kids, the kiddlywinks, out of school amid security fears. Dr. Louise Mansell is a clinical child psychologist. She writes, and it's really quite an interesting observation. She makes the point, just 2 days after the children started school, Prince Harry, Meghan Markle have been forced to remove Prince Archie and Princess Lilibet due to security concerns. She then writes, she says, as a clinical child psychologist and a mum, I know this must be a difficult decision. Parents' first job is to keep their children safe, balancing physical safety with helping children feel emotionally safe. Children benefit from routine, predictability, so have school suddenly disrupted can be really hard. There's also the challenge of what you tell children. Isn't that the challenge? What is it you tell the children? as parents, we naturally shield them from adult information, particularly things that might frighten or overwhelm them. But children also need enough information to understand why something in their lives has changed and to trust that adults have things under control. Difficult balance, protecting children from risks without making them feel the world around them is unsafe. Very, very true. And yet, the sense that we get, and we don't know, but the sense that we get is there's little or no support for the fact that Prince Harry and Meghan Markle have moved back to the UK, put the kids into school. They're all entitled to do that. And yet there is no security around them. Pretty tough time. Wouldn't you think somebody inside the family would go, I know this is a serious thing, it's awkward, but part of the responsibility is family, part of the responsibility is to make sure there is some security to be posted. Why wouldn't you? Love to get your feedback on it, or am I the only one? 133693. I know there's an enormous amount of cynicism about Harry in particular, Meghan by definition as well. But I just wonder, if you were in that situation, what would you expect? How would you want that managed for you, your family, and your children? Justin, morning.
13: Good morning, T-Mac. How are you, mate?
3: Good, thank you.
13: Good. You know, I was just listening to that. I literally think, you know, if I was a dad and I had kids at that, you know, going to school, having security and all of that, and then there was some sort of security thing, I would definitely pull them out.
3: Because what we know, Justin, is there's a lot of loopy-loos out there. And you've got to make sure that those children are safe. Well, any children, by the way, but those ones with a high profile, there are loopy-loos out there that just are weird, sadly.
13: Exactly. Like, I'm an uncle, right? I've got four nieces and one nephew, right? Mm. I don't want anything to happen to them.
3: No. God forbid that be the case. Justin, thank you. In Port Melbourne. Hey, Pete. Thanks, Pete. Hi. Fire away.
14: How'd you go on Friday? Did you watch the game? NFL?
3: Oh, big change of topic there. Yeah, it was fantastic. I got up around about 10:30, or maybe a bit later, just after it started, really, and watched it. Thought it was fantastic.
14: You like the game? It's really your first time watching it, obviously. You've watched it before, yeah?
3: Sorry, you're distorting really badly.
14: Okay,
3: Pete.
14: Hold on. I'll fix it for you.
3: So what
14: is... this is not your first time watching it, either.
3: That's
14: you've watched it before.
3: Well, it was only on Friday morning.
14: Sometimes you've got the Channel 7 games on, probably on Monday.
3: Oh, are you talking about generally the sport?
14: Yeah.
3: Look, maybe a handful of games over the years, but no, not passionate, to be honest, Pete.
14: No, okay. Yeah, same as me. I like the spectacle. I'm not a game. I had a chat with you on Friday, and I'm not really a fan of the game, but anyway, it is what it is.
3: Sorry, who's not a fan of it?
14: Me.
3: So what did you think of it? I thought it was fantastic.
14: The spectacle was good. It was good to watch. I think they played at the wrong ground. The MCG is not the ground. It's a rectangle-shaped game, and they played it in the round.
3: Where do you put it in Victoria that gets over 100,000 people?
14: Well, that's the thing, Tony. I think the bottom level, we're looking at just screens in people's heads. They didn't get a chance to watch. If you actually watch the American way they make their stadiums, they're about 3 or 4 metres above the ground level, and they've got a view. The bottom level...
3: Yeah, they'll get 100,000 people, though, Pete.
14: Well, that's the problem, Tony. The viewing for the game is not the whole... The whole point is for the people to watch it. We watched it on TV, which was good. The spectacle on TV was good. But the bottom level had no view. They had no view of the game because they sat too low. It's not that type of game... Like the AFL, it doesn't run all around. It's just 10 to 15 second plays, and you got to be above the heads of the players to see what's happening. Well, it's a very start and stop game.
3: Has anybody else made that same point?
14: Tony, I'm the legend here.
3: Yeah, well, there's that true. You're a legend in your own world.
14: I agree.
3: You are a legend.
14: You don't forget anyone else. What can you take my opinion on merits? Come on, Tony, man.
3: But if you weren't at the ground, how can you ascertain as to whether or not people that were at the ground were somewhat disappointed about where they were seated?
14: I saw the reports. I read the reports. I saw the commentary on the other station that covered it. And yeah, that's what the complaint was. Like, seriously, yeah. I'm not lying, but that's what they said. They said the couple rows in the first one, they had no viewing, and they were $400 or $500 tickets.
3: Yeah, and I suppose if you and I go and watch a Melbourne Collingwood game at the MCG, I would be very, very reluctant to sit on the fence. I know people love being on the fence, but it never appealed to me on the fence.
14: But the game is at ground level.
3: Well, of course it is, but it's always been at ground level. It can't be anywhere else but ground level.
14: No, for AFL, sorry, AFL is ground level. Yeah. NFL is not ground level. You have to sit above. You got to sit above because it doesn't circulate. The game's not a running game. It's a stop-start game. So no one comes to one corner, no one goes to the other corner. That's why you got to sit above to get it up pretty much like a small bird's eye view to see what's going on. That's why the American stadiums are built 3 or 4 meters above the ground to get that viewing platform. It's an actual fact, though. It's a fact. That's not me making it up. It's an actual fact.
3: If I were there and I had the choice, I would probably want to sit higher than ground level. But I would want to do that for an AFL game as well.
14: The ground level experience for AFL is like second to none. Was the ball right?
3: Can't stand it.
14: Maybe you're getting a bit old, time, man. It's too noisy for you. Maybe they're moving too fast.
3: But even as a kid, going to the MCG, would always sit higher up in the outer in those days.
14: Not everyone's lucky to get the second row like you, mate.
3: What do you mean? What does that mean? Everybody can go into the outer in those days.
14: Maybe in those days, not these days. These days you're paying $200 a ticket, $100 a ticket. Not everyone's got the cash like you, man.
3: What, to go to the footy?
14: You bring your two kids and probably your partner. Uh-huh.
3: That's different. It's not $100, but it's not $100 a person, Pete.
14: I think it's $70 a ticket for the second row. Yeah. Tony, when's the last time you paid for a ticket? Free ticket for free AW, don't you, Tony?
3: 1999.
14: Here we go.
3: If the truth be known, I pay way more than that for my ticket. Pete, again, you might be talking a bit of the bull tish. So the standard is that for the MCG, Marvel Stadium, so round about $27 a ticket.
14: Therefore the nosebleed. I'm saying the second level.
3: Standard price, unless you're seeing something that we're not.
14: Price is cheap. It is $20. You're right.
3: $27, $18 concession. So it's pretty good value to go to see a great game of AFL footy.
14: Yes, for the nosebleeds, yes. But for the bottom and for the cheer squad and for the second row, you'll pay up to $50 to $70. The NFL was close to $300 to $400, $600 a ticket.
3: But you weren't forced to pay it?
14: No. I've been trying to argue the point against you for some reason. I don't know why.
3: I don't think you're giving us the right information. I can't see anywhere. AFL finals only are $220 a ticket.
14: That's a lot, man. What do you reckon?
3: But you're talking about, are you not talking about home and away games?
14: No. Wait, listen to me. For the third level, they're cheap. The middle level, they're the best viewing one. They're a bit more expensive. They're like $50, $70.
3: But I can't, on our rundown here that we're having a look at how it's structured at the MCG, and it grounds.
14: That's how it is, though. That's how you got to talk about it.
3: But there's no reference to various levels for a home and away game.
14: Ah, you just quoted it like a politician now, Tony. Come on, man. Dive into it, Tony. You got to dive into the actual fine print. The fine print says when you're at a ground level...
3: Well, we're trying to find the fine print. We can't even find any fine print.
14: That's what I'm saying. You have not bought a ticket in the last couple of years. You get free tickets.
3: I do not. That's, again, not even close to being right.
14: So how much was the last time you paid for a ticket when you went to watch Melbourne a couple of weeks ago? How much was it?
3: Yeah, I do. Around about ballpark for the usage of that particular ticket, I'm thinking about $450.
14: Okay. So you're arguing your own, you're arguing my point against your own point before.
3: But that's a choice that's a choice I make. Nobody's forcing me to do that.
14: Yes. Yes.
3: It's one of the reasons I love living in Melbourne.
14: Yes. So my point was, for NFL, when you're paying $400 or $500 for a ticket at the bottom level, you don't see anything. They were blocked. Their viewing was blocked. They had a lot of...
3: I just think that's not even right. I mean, we wandered across the road, a couple of us, 6 or 8 weeks ago, and watched a great game of footy at Marvel, and it cost all of, I'm thinking, maybe $34?
14: So you're telling me the NFL tickets were $300-$400?
3: I'm talking about an AFL game.
14: The AFL one the middle level is $50 or $60 at Marvel. I think MCG might be a tiny bit cheaper, but the middle level is a lot more expensive compared to your $27 one.
3: We might be going around in circles here. I just can't see those prices. According to the websites, none of that sort of level. Level 3, I can tell you now, standard home and away game, level 3, 27. What does it say for a lower level, Jay, just by way of clarification? It's all over the shop. $35. Well, that's for the elimination finals. Somebody let us know what they pay. Good on you, Pete. Always good to talk. Shane will come to you very shortly. And Kenny, 133693. Good morning.
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16: I know Chris Fagan well, so I knew what trauma it created within him. 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
3: If I said to you the great song, Jay, Jingle Bells, you'd be familiar with the tune Jingle Bells, yeah?
2: Jingle Bells.
3: So that's the one. Oh, look at you, girlfriend. thank you. Jingle Bells was copyrighted by James Pierpont back in 1857. So you own the rights to the Jingle Bells. What was it originally called before it was called Jingle Bells? 133693. Shane, morning.
23: Yeah, always a pleasure, Tony. And you're sounding good, mate.
3: Or is it a pleasure, Shane?
23: No, always a pleasure, Tony. We've had debates and discussions, but I always appreciate somebody who has a go, mate.
3: For how many years have we been having these conversations? Best part of 10 or more?
23: Been doing radio for about, in social psychological understandings. I do a lot of most of my radio in other countries, mate, especially in America. And they take me on pretty well, mate. I've been doing thousands in America for years.
3: Thousands?
23: I'd say, what do you reckon, Tony? Thousands, yeah, 100%. Well, I've got them all written down. I do social behaviour, so I've used the medium of radio, believe it or not, Tony. I gave up counting bloody thousands and thousands of interviews a long time ago, mate. I started radio well over 20 years ago as a understanding of behaviour in other countries, and radio is a great medium to see where people are at and express what, you know, most people are totally ignorant towards what really Australia is.
3: Where do you think America is up to?
23: Yeah, that's a good one, Tony. I'll just give it to you straight. I'll always give you the truth, mate, as best as I can. I don't think they've had a real good president, or a real president, since the Kennedys were shot. And since then, they've been run by what I'd say foreign corporate systems that are not really beneficial for their future ecological and social well-being for future generations.
3: Whoa!
23: It's all capitalism, mate, and greed and selfishness and lies and cheating. Kennedy was an incredible war hero, and that's why they had to get rid of him, because he was trying to pull up the bad guys who sort of took him out, mate, and they've been taken over since. So it's kind of a sad indictment, because I talk to a lot of great Americans, and, you know, they're struggling with a lot of different things in their country. But, you know, you need good leadership, Tony. If you've got bad leadership, mate, it's not really great for children's well-being. But anyway,
3: doesn't that go to my notion, though, of in countries that adopt the idea of, you know, being in an environment where you get to vote for people, in a democracy, you get to be able to do that. But it throws up, you know, a lot of these distinctions that maybe don't always work in the favour of the people because of democracy.
23: Yeah, they use all these terms and that, and, you know, I hope you can embrace the reality, but, you know, America's not run by a democracy, mate. It's a republic, and it's a very corrupted republic. Like, no, I won't mention names because we won't want to get any problems, but we've got a leadership that has made billions of dollars while in power, and I think leadership within a democracy, a proper developing democracy, say what Socrates would perceive as a healthy one, well, 300 years before Christ, he actually had a great combination of what we should be. But when it's the system we've got, and it's being run by an elite group of corporations and groups of people who are just in for greed and capitalism, and just, it's basically just greed, I find that really detrimental for future generations. And you can see it in all most countries. They're not really being exercised in the vote, as far as I'm concerned, Tony. Like this country, there hasn't been a real vote in America or in Australia for a long time, mate. Because,
3: so why don't you think other people see it that way, where democracies rule supreme in a nation like Australia or in the United States or the UK?
23: Well, as you know, I look at generational conditioning of behaviour, and I see the each generation of being brought up very ignorant towards the truth. They do question it when all their bills are going up and they see all their incredible mineral wealth in this country going out while, you know, their children are going to be in generational debt. So there's some calculations there, Tony, that a conscious person, and my field is, subconscious motivational forces. So when I do talk to a lot of people out there, I find they're not really conscious and, you know, they're not really mature within our generational, Tony. We've got a generation of pretty dumb people. And, you know, remember, Tony, 60-70 years.
3: Really?
23: No, it's a fact.
3: Dumb people? 100%. Dumb people?
23: Yeah. Can I give you the questionnaire, the simple questions? And I talk to, as you know, a lot of people.
3: Please.
23: And I give them the questions to see where they're at. Yeah? Without Googling, yeah? This is the general population I get out there. Okay, you got a mobile phone, right?
3: Yep.
23: How long you had it?
3: This particular version, about 3.
23: 3 years before then, couple. When do you reckon you started using a mobile phone?
3: Oh, back 20 plus years ago, probably. More.
23: Right. And I believe me, only 3 people out of, and I'm not joking, over tens of thousands I've talked to in the field. And it's fascinating that only 3 people have been confident. So you've got a technology, you surround your family, you've got kids, your grandkids and stuff, yeah?
3: Yeah, 30 seconds to wrap up.
23: All right. Well, what's the frequency of the mobile phone?
3: What's the frequency of the mobile phone? It's going to take more than 30 seconds to get my head around that. Shane, it's always a joy. Cereals next, all part of Australia Overnight.
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7: 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The characters are portrayed by radio actors reading a script. Some episodes may contain material which some people may find offensive or upsetting. 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
8: The Man in the Mist.
9: Lady Elliot had carefully completed her plans in Harry Elliot's office to take charge of his young son, Charles. She returned to Hampshire in a warm and mellow mood, for she was a woman who loved children, especially when those children belonged to the Elliot family. Imagine her consternation when she arrived at the grand old 18th century house to discover that young Charles had disappeared.
10: David, what are you saying?
12: That's what happened, Grandmother. I came home early and Ellen and all the neighbours had been searching everywhere.
10: Oh, the Marshes. Oh, I hope he didn't go to the Marshes.
12: I've been there myself. There's no sign of him.
10: Well, the woods.
12: And we've got the family on that farm right on the border to make a search. They didn't find him.
10: What about Big Village?
12: Big Village?
10: Oh, Charles has been insisting that we take him to Big Village. He's been on about it ever since Ben came back that day. And where's Ben?
12: In the house.
10: Oh, thank heavens. One is enough. And he doesn't know where Charles is?
12: Nobody knows. The last that was seen of Charles was when Ellen saw him playing with the puppy, Miss Ridiculous, under the ilex tree. And that was 11 this morning.
10: 11 o'clock? Oh, now it's almost 7. David, this is dreadful. Did you get in touch with Constable Farrington?
12: Oh, yes, I telephoned him straight away. But come along inside.
10: Oh, yes.
12: I'm going to phone again. I haven't heard from the station for at least 2 hours.
10: Oh, David, if anything's happened just now and I've made all the arrangements...
12: What arrangements?
10: Well, I've been to see his father and we agreed that the boy should make his home here and that I would be responsible for him. Why, if anything happens to Charles now, his father would never forgive me.
12: Don't worry, Grandmother. He's got a lot of sense, even if he is just a youngster. I feel sure that...
10: Oh,
12: that might be news now. Hello? Yes?
10: Well, who is it?
12: Yes, Constable Farrington. What?
10: What does he say?
12: Shh. You're quite sure? Well, yes, I suppose it is a relief, Constable. Thank you. I'll tell Lady Elliot.
10: What did he say?
12: Station master's wife saw young Charles at 1 o'clock.
10: Where?
12: At the station. She went up there to give her husband his usual sandwiches and thermos at lunchtime. She saw Charles with a woman sitting there waiting for the 1:30.
10: A woman? What, David? It's Anne. Anne Elliot.
12: That's what I thought.
10: She came back. She came home and kidnapped the child.
12: Oh, Grandmother, you can't say that the boy's own mother would be kidnapping him. After all, she has a right to take him away.
10: She has no right in this world, and she knows what the consequences will be. Oh, how dare she?
12: Well, at least we know that young Charles is safe.
10: Safe? Safe with a woman like that? I must call his father at once and tell him what's happened. Ellen should never have let Charles out of her sight.

0: I saw the light in your shop, Nadine.
1: Oh, why, Harry, come on in.
0: I rang you at home. There was no reply, so I rang the shop.
1: Oh, phone's out of order.
0: Yes, they told me that. And then I remembered that you often worked late.
1: Is something wrong?
0: Have you seen Anne?
1: Oh, not since yesterday.
0: I had a ring from Lady Elliot. Seems that Anne went back to Hampshire, and she's taken Charles.
1: Why the panic?
0: She sneaked into the house, got him away, and they must have got a lift to the station. She and Charles were seen waiting for the 1:30 train.
1: But why panic, Harry? Charles is her son.
0: You know how things are.
1: But under the circumstances, well, Charles is about all she has left, surely.
0: He's my son, too. Nadine, do you know anything about this?
1: Well, no, I don't.
0: You're quite sure?
1: Harry, I'll be candid. If Anne had taken me into her confidence and told me what she was going to do, and if she asked me to keep it a secret, I would have done so.
0: But she didn't tell you?
1: No.
0: Oh, Nadine, I'm worried. Apart from what Anne has done, these irrational, crazy things like taking money from Lady Elliot and... Well, I don't think she's in any condition to be in charge of the boy.
1: When you put it like that...
0: Do you? Honestly?
1: I don't know, Harry. I told you how she felt when she realized that it was the end of the road.
0: She spoke to you about Waterloo Bridge, didn't she?
1: Oh, all kinds of nonsense.
0: And that's why I'm frantically worried. She would never have taken the boy away unless she had a strong reason. You see, Lady Elliot threatened her. Said she'd take proceedings against her over the money if she took Charles away.
1: Oh, Harry, I'm worried now. Have you been home?
0: Oh, yes, yes, several times. And I've given instructions to Mrs. Gunn and Sally. If Anne comes home with Charles, they're to use every pretense possible to keep her at home until I come.
1: Harry, I don't think you need worry about Charles's safety.
0: Oh, why not?
1: Anne loves that boy very dearly. She would never wish any harm to come to him.
0: But if she wanted to do away with herself...
1: That would be a different matter. I have a feeling...
0: Yes?
1: Anne spoke to me of Devon. There's her cottage down there.
0: Of course.
1: It's quite possible that she might be on her way down to Devon with Charles.
0: But the tenants, there are tenants in the cottage.
1: But there are other cottages. It's possible that Anne may get some sort of accommodation in Devon and then make arrangements for the other tenants to move out.
0: I'll ring those tenants straight away.
1: Oh, poor darling Anne. She's in a terrible state of mind. Perhaps she does need help.

0: I've come to you, Inspector, because my wife must be located.
1: Is it because you want to take the child over?
0: My wife is very depressed. Anything might happen.
1: And you're quite sure she didn't go to Devon?
0: Well, as I told you, I rang the tenants in the cottage. They haven't heard from her. I rang the station master. He hasn't seen Anne. He usually knows everybody that comes and goes.
1: A small village, eh?
0: Very small. And I feel that Anne is not quite herself.
1: I understand that you've left her.
0: Perhaps it was the wrong thing to do, but the shock of it all...
1: A very bad shock.
0: I wanted to believe my wife about this man she married, but... when she's capable of... Well, you know what happened about Lady Elliot.
1: I know.
0: What's your opinion? Do you think that she knew that her husband was alive when she married me?
1: Well, that's a hard question to answer. Her husband in question says he wrote to her a number of times, and your wife's story to us was contradictory.
0: Then you don't believe him?
1: Oddly enough, I'd like to. You see, I wasn't very impressed with Mr. Bloor.
0: Well, I only met him once, just for a few minutes. As a matter of fact, I was oddly surprised that he was in my house.
1: We're trying to find out as much as we can about him, but it takes time.
0: Was he involved in an ambush?
1: Oh, yes, there's no doubt about that. But his death wasn't officially recorded. Otherwise, your wife would be in the clear.
0: And what about our marriage?
1: That matter could be cleared up as well. However, Mr. Bloor has made certain allegations, and it's our duty either to have them confirmed or to prove that he's lied.
0: But there's no doubt about it that she gave him £5,000.
1: And she told us she gave him the money, then altered her story. That's what makes the position so difficult.
0: Mm. In the meantime, she has our son with her, wherever she may be, and... well, she might be in a rather desperate frame of mind.
1: Don't worry, Mr. Elliot. We'll do all we can to try and locate her now. Where can we find you?
0: Oh, I'm at my club. Here's the address in the back of this card. I'll write it for you. It's Albemarle Street. And if I don't happen to be there, I'll let them know where I am.
1: Thank you. Well, don't worry anymore, Mr. Elliot. We've set our men to work and we'll find your wife. Sooner than you think, maybe.

0: Good morning, Inspector Gleason. Thank you for giving me some of your time.
1: You've come from Lady Elliot?
0: That's right. She's my grandmother and... Well, she's most terribly worried at the present moment.
1: So I gather. She rang several times yesterday and she's been on the phone twice this morning to find out if you'd arrived.
0: Well, it's like this. You see, she was looking after the Elliot's little boy.
1: You're referring to Mr. and Mrs. Harry Elliot?
0: That's right. And the boy was staying with us down at Hampshire. Well, it was a sort of holiday, and then his mother came and took him away when there was nobody about.
1: But I know all this.
0: I know my grandmother told you on the phone, but...
1: Not only your grandmother, the boy's father has been in.
0: I see. Well, my grandmother, she didn't sleep a wink last night, and... Well, she feels something serious might have happened to young Charles. She's very fond of him, you see. So, if you can do any
1: We're
0: more...
1: We're doing everything possible, Mr. Elliot, and I'm sure we'll be able to locate them both.
0: Will you?
1: You can assure your grandmother on that point.
0: Oh, she'll be very relieved. Except that...
1: Yes?
0: Well, she's very angry about this, Inspector.
1: I gathered that, too, when I was talking to her.
0: And she told me to remind you that... you said she could make a charge against Mrs. Elliot. Because of the money Anne borrowed.
1: A vigorous old lady, your grandmother.
0: Well, I'm naturally shocked about Anne, but... I wouldn't like to see it go as far as this.
1: When war breaks out in a family, it's even more bitter than it is among strangers. That's been my experience. However, tell your grandmother she'll need to come and see me herself if she wants to go on with it. Will you do that?
0: I will.
1: I'll do what I can to try and persuade your grandmother to hold her hand until we sift the facts and the truth.
0: Oh, that'll be much better all round, I think.
1: Well, when it's a brawl inside the family, everybody gets hurt.
0: Well, there's so many in the family who wouldn't like it to go to court. My Aunt Nadine, for instance.
1: Now, wait a minute. Which one is she?
0: My Uncle George's wife. She's the one who runs the antique shop.
1: Oh, yes. She's the young lady who was with you at the restaurant when she was able to identify Carl Bloor.
0: Yes, that's right. She and Anne are very close friends, you see. I've been very friendly with them both, too.
1: Oh, excuse me. Hello? Yes? Who? Mrs. Kaplan. Oh, I'm afraid I don't remember. Mr. Schmidt. Schmidt? Oh, you mean Mr. Bloor. You're Mr. Bloor's landlady.
0: Mr. Bloor?
1: What? What's that? You're quite sure? I see. All right, Mrs. Kaplan, we'll be around at once. Well, this is a surprise.
0: You mentioned Mr. Bloor. Would that be...
1: Carl Bloor, Anne Elliot's first husband. He's dead.
0: What?
1: According to his landlady, she found him in his room only a few minutes ago. Dead as a doornail. A bullet wound in his head.

0: secret to your success? Are you confident you will win it for our nation, Lorenzo?
1: I'll be happy just to be on the top 50.
0: Oh, good on you. Well, Lorenzo, our fingers are crossed for you.
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14: Hello, I'm Jack Fenwick. Labor would offer AI firms open use of Australian content for training if they strike deals with enough Australian companies under new reforms. Copyright holders could be given the right to opt out, but under the proposal, the AI companies would be free to use any other material. Deputy Prime Minister Richard Marles has told the ABC Australia can harness frontier AI while protecting Australian content.
15: The opportunity for Australia economically is enormous. In collaborating with frontier companies, but other tech companies in terms of the development of this technology. And while we want to see this opportunity come to the country, it needs to come on terms which are in our national interest.
14: One Nation leader, Pauline Hanson, has apologised to the Prime Minister over remarks she made about his late mother. Appearing on a podcast, Senator Hanson criticised Anthony Albanese's mum for spending decades living in public housing. The comments have been condemned by the government and opposition. Addressing the issue for the first time, Senator Hanson says she didn't intend to cause offence.
16: I don't think my comments were derogatory towards his mother at all. I was referring to house permission at that time. So if he's taken offence to it, well, I'm sorry for that.
14: A man's been charged with verbally abusing a Muslim teenager on a Sydney bus, Jamel Wells reports.
17: Police say a 13-year-old girl was

0: with other passengers on a bus that departed from Strathfield Railway last week. The man is accused of calling her an immigrant dog and a terrorist before getting off the bus on Liverpool Road. Officers have arrested the 50-year-old in a house in Greenacre. He's charged with stalking and intimidation to cause fear and physical harm. The man has been refused bail and is due to face court today. Jamil Wills, Sydney.
1: A UK inquiry into serial killer nurse Lucy Letby has found hospital bosses failed to protect infants, concluding at least two of her seven murders could have been prevented. The report slammed management for ignoring early red flags, calling for urgent reforms to Britain's public health system to ensure staff suspicions trigger immediate action. Letby was convicted in 2023 of murdering seven newborns and attempting to murder six others. She is appealing those convictions. And the University of Sydney and University of New South Wales have signed agreements with OpenAI to roll out ChatGPT EDU. The universities say the investment aims to equip students and staff with advanced AI tools to help graduates work critically and ethically. However, the announcements have prompted questions about the value of degrees and sparked backlash from union members and students.
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1: Brisbane defender Noah Answorth is racing against the clock to be fit for Saturday's preliminary final against Hawthorn at the MCG. Answorth, who is recovering from an ankle injury, kept Hawks small forward Nick Watson goalless when the two sides last met. Brisbane star Charlie Cameron says Answorth will need to get through training this week.
3: Noz is a quality player and played in some quality small forwards throughout the years and take a lot of confidence if he's playing this weekend.
1: Meantime, the Lions have locked away young star Logan Morris. Tonight, surprising coach Justin Holbrook after taking them from wooden spooners to premiership contenders. Newcastle beat the Bunnies in week one of finals and face the Warriors on Sunday. And Australia have secured a 59-run win over Zimbabwe in the first of three ODIs, Matt Renshaw scoring 109 for the visitors.
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1: Checking your weather around the country. Canberra, partly cloudy with frost in the morning and a top of 13. Adelaide, partly cloudy, 17 the top. Perth, mostly sunny with a medium chance of showers and a thunderstorm, 29 degrees. Brisbane, partly cloudy with a slight chance of a shower and 25. Sydney, partly cloudy with a slight chance of a shower, 17 the top. And Melbourne, cloudy with a medium chance of showers and a top of 13 degrees.
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14: First one for the weather today. Look at that in Perth, WA. 29 degrees, possible shower, and 17.5 right now. Melbourne just on 10, 13 as mentioned, and Adelaide top of 17. And top of 17 and currently 11 degrees. Marky, the Perry Mason of political analysis. Good morning.
15: Morning, Marco. We'll just start with Colombo. It was a Peugeot 207 red top.
14: What a car. And he just made it work for him.
15: It did. Now, just one more thing.
14: Just one more thing was his other very famous expression.
15: Just one more thing. Yeah. Now, this AI stuff, Marco. It's starting to get a tad worrying.
14: A tad?
15: You remember how
14: More than a tad.
15: We had the Olympic robotic games here a couple of weeks ago, didn't we?
14: We did.
15: It reminds me of a movie. It was a trequel. It was called Terminator.
14: Yeah.
15: Where AI computers took over.
14: Mm-hmm. How'd that work out?
15: Well, once computers took over, the robots learned how to not only use weapons for clay target shooting, but also other people.
14: So we were talking about that, albeit briefly by way of comment, yesterday on the program as well, where you can imagine that at some point if you put into AI, you know, how do we deal with humanity now and in the future for the next 25 years, what that would look like?
15: Oh, that movie is starting to become reality.
14: I know. It's bothersome, it's curious, it's a good time to be alive, but it needs to be managed very carefully.
15: Exactly. It's the same as Kathy King needs to be managed too, not letting Qatar into Australia, but gets awarded a platinum card from Qantas for all of her help. But she's the one supposed to be managing Qantas and making sure there's no flaws in the system or no... what's the word?
14: Are you talking about? Did you say Kath and Kim?
15: Kathy King. Member for Ballarat.
14: Right. Catherine King.
15: Transport Minister.
14: Yeah. Catherine King.
15: Yeah.
14: Yeah. Now
15: that one.
14: Okay. So if you say the right names, it's just helpful for everybody. I know you're on first name basis with them, but I'm not.
15: Yeah, right. Yeah, but it's starting to. You'd start to think, hang on, she stopped Qatar coming in, now Qantas is rewarding her with a platinum card. So she can go to the VIP members lounge at Qantas, but she's supposed to regulate all of that.
14: So, Labor government minister facing renewed scrutiny over relationship with Qantas, Transport Minister Catherine King receiving lifetime platinum membership. Oh, we might sit next to her.
15: No.
14: Come as my guest and I'll sit you down next to her.
15: Yeah, good on you. Yeah, but...
16: What could possibly go wrong there?
15: I just keep thinking of this AI and robots and that and, Terminator movies and... Yeah, it's spooky. But I won't be around long enough. Yeah, you won't be around.
14: Yeah, you will.
15: J-Man will be in a Zimmer frame by the time all of this happens.
14: Well, there's that. So what you're saying now is there's nothing really anything to worry about.
15: Oh.
14: You've just given up on lobbying.
15: There is. Yeah.
14: You've given up caring.
15: And J-Man will be old, retired, and he'll turn around and scratch his head. He goes, geez, Mark from Stall was right.
14: Yeah, he was spot on there. He saw this coming.
15: Yeah. All right, you have a nice day, Maggie. I'll talk later.
14: And you, Marky. It's a pretty good deal, that deal with Qantas. You get one of those platinum cards forever. Forever. It gets you into a nice part of the lounge, Jay.
13: Sounds all right, doesn't it?
14: Yeah, it's a bit of conviviality.
13: Yes.
14: Hospitality.
13: Yeah, nice.
14: Fine wines.
13: Oh,
14: nice.
13: A few of those.
14: Brent, morning.
17: Good morning. How are you today?
14: Oh, I'm glad you asked, Brendan. I'm fine. Thank you.
17: Yeah, I'm wondering about the two previous guests you had on the last day. You had Shane's always trying to get to say we're being programmed into doing stuff.
14: It's disturbing, isn't it?
17: Has a hatred of Americans. Is America a complete corrupted country? I mean, where did he get off and being so offloaded on Americans? I mean, what's it got to do with him anyway?
14: What's it got to do with?
17: What's it got to do with Shane anyway? I mean.
14: Oh, well, Shane would say, I think, and I won't speak on his behalf, but I think he would say that he speaks to a lot of people over many, many years, and that's the sentiment based on his reading of where we sit or where Australia sits, where America sits in globalisation.
17: Well, this coming from a guy who said we're all being programmed to go and gamble.
14: So that doesn't gamble?
17: No, we're all being programmed to go and gamble everything, you know.
14: Oh, is it programming, Bren?
17: I don't know. I think he's a bit far out there. It's not in a low orbit anymore, you know.
14: Yeah, well, there's that. And there are those theorists who read an enormous amount of information and see, you know, the world ending in ways that are unimaginable.
17: And you, then you had the guy on who I'm talking about the NFL at the MCG saying the MCG was only half full. I thought the MCG was completely full.
14: You mean last Friday?
17: Yeah, it was completely full last Friday.
14: Well, I think it was, my understanding was, Joe, it was over 100,000 people. Over 100,000 people. The MCG, by any standard, is a really good ticket.
17: I watched the match on what I saw the match. I watched it on television. You know,
14: it was fantastic.
17: It really was. And Melbourne not in the preliminary finals this week.
14: Oh no, Brendan, they're not.
17: Oh no.
14: It's a little soulless, isn't it? So you look at the who do you barrack for? Just remind me, Brent.
17: Carlton.
14: So Carlton not there either. So the big game coming up on Friday night footy starts at quarter past, that's Friday night football is 20 to 8. Sydney Swans and Fremantle, that's the second prelim. And then Hawthorn and Brisbane on Saturday, and that gets underway at quarter past 5.
17: Yeah, people are asking now, but why is the match getting underway so early? And if we can want to win the match,
14: They
17: can get the flight home that night and don't run into any of the flight restrictions going into Brisbane.
14: Yeah, so that's probably a very good observation, that out of the MCG to fly back into Brisbane after the game, happily and safely.
17: Hopefully the following weekend will be a nice warm weekend like it's going to be this week.
14: Great, Brendan. Well done, you. Good to talk. Always good to chat. Thank you. I think just over 100,000 people at the MCG for the game last Friday, even if you don't particularly care for the game, and I'm not passionate about it either, but as an event, as an event. Last Friday's game, the weather and the feeling and the buzz around Melbourne for the day was really so special and not experienced, I would say, for some time, would be my observation. But jump on board, have your say if you think differently. Julian, we will come to you wherever you are, right across Australia, 133-693. Keep those lines ticking over for this hour, 0477-693-693. Having said that, we haven't been able to read out any text. Because why, Jay?
18: Yeah, it's all a technical problem happening with the text. I've done the old reboot of the computer.
14: And
18: but
14: you've done all the fixing and still nothing has been fixed. Yeah, so we have true. No available to text at this moment. So we're forgive
18: don't
14: and forget.
18: Don't want to rustle the feathers too much because the phone lines are still working. So let's let's continue with those.
14: Or are they? Or are they? We will do this comeback. At this stage, Julian's got it all to himself. It may be the last call we ever do. This could be the last call we ever do on the Australia Overnight Show.
19: Apparently, a proper radio ad needs a professional voice actor and some somber music to remind you that what you're hearing is important and to really pull on the heartstrings.
20: We're not doing any of that. No paid actors, no music. Just the two of us having a genuine conversation, which is what Bear is all about.
19: See, the funeral industry has always operated a bit like those radio ads. A lot of pomp with very little substance. Polished showrooms, mahogany coffins, and the quiet suggestion that the more you spend, the more you love someone. And to be honest, in many cases, that suggestion isn't even a quiet one.
20: After hard losses of our own and experiencing the cost and complexity of funerals firsthand, we left our careers behind and set out to change the way Australians say goodbye, starting with the funeral parlour itself.
19: When you think about it, funeral parlours are a rather odd thing. 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All this before the next appointment starts.
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14: Yeah, so forgive if you will, we can't use the text line, demoralising as it is, but thank you for all those people that are continuing to try. Interesting note, via phone, because I've linked into a lot of different political persuasions, and there are many political persuasions, particularly out of the United States of America. And it's mesmerizing the, two, three, four tone that you get, by way of feedback. One comes out, it's just the wording that I find quite extraordinary in these times. So it's a note, presumably from the President of the United States who's writing to me. Exclusively to me. You'll love this. And the headline is, "Do not share this information lightly." Okay. Patriot, that's me. Sit down before you read this. Well, thank you, President, I'm sitting down. This is high priority, need to know information that is not readily available for everyday people, which is me. As such, this is the funny part. As such, please make sure you're alone when you read this and that no leftists can see over your shoulder. That's what's written. Look, in yellow. No leftists can see over your shoulder. Right now, MAGA, the movement we founded together, is in more jeopardy than ever before. If we give even an inch of ground, everything we have fought for will be destroyed before our very eyes. I mean, there's a movie just there, I would have thought, isn't it? If this message reached your inbox, please help me save America. Give me money. There it is. Give me money. Thank you, Julian. Good morning.
0: Good morning, sir. Tony Moclair's program yesterday. Mm-hmm. He asked a question.
14: So for those that don't know, Julian, Tony Moclair hosts the afternoon program here on 3AW in Melbourne.
0: They took two calls. They asked the question, which shows have you queued to get a ticket? Or did you get a ticket or you didn't get a ticket? I could think of a number of shows that have been impossible to get into, but I have got into. What about you?
14: In terms of a queuing?
0: The queuing like they do in New York. I queued in New York to see Mickey Rooney and Ann Miller in the Sugar Babies. But there was a very nice man in the box office who said, my friend from Australia, I'll give you a house seat.
14: I'm not too sure I've queued you. I'm just trying to think. It's a great question. I'm not too sure I've queued to see a particular show. I probably have. I can't think of when I did, though. Would be a long time ago. Remember there was a box office at the old Hotel Australia in Collins Street, upstairs on the first
0: floor.
14: That's right. And I may have got some tickets there for something like Status Quo back in the 70s, yes. Maybe.
0: And there was also a queue at the old MSC for a few shows too. Remember the Melbourne Sports Depot?
14: Melbourne Sports Depot. And you could buy tickets there as well for various shows, couldn't you?
0: And the J.C. Williamson Booking Office and Allen's.
14: Did they have them as well?
0: That's right. And I queued for a long time at the Mark Hellinger Theatre in New York to see Mickey Rooney. And he said, the reason I'm doing this show, folks, because you need the money to pay the alimony. He was absolutely brilliant.
14: Yeah, he did. And don't forget the people queued up just to get into the footy during a semi-finals and prelim finals and certainly for grand finals for sometimes what seemed like days before the grand final to get a ticket.
0: And that's right. Of course they did. And the other show that I queued and couldn't get a seat for was Cats in London in 1981. And that ran for how many? 21 years.
14: 21.
0: And the Phantom's still running in London up since 1986. It's quite incredible, isn't it?
14: So loved. So loved. I told you I've been listening to the soundtrack from Jesus Christ, the various incarnations of JC Superstar.
0: That's right. And sometimes they didn't always do an Australian soundtrack, which is very sad, isn't it?
14: Well, the early soundtrack, the earliest I could find, goes back to about 70. And it sounds, I mean, it's a long time ago now. So it's 56 years ago.
0: And they had to keep it, yes?
14: Yeah, and it sounds really quite thin and no great sense of orchestration. It was just sort of sounded like there was just a very small band playing for the theatre production.
0: Really? Mm. I think the last thing they queued for was Taylor Swift, wasn't it?
14: No, not me. But I know people did. No, I didn't. Missed out.
0: Look, I want to ask you another question. It was in the paper the other day. I was in hospital last year, and I'm not very happy because the hospital charges $5.50 a day to turn on the TV.
14: Just to have it on.
0: Yes, all the hospitals charge to use the television in the room, in the ward. It's even Channel 7, 9 and 2, which are free to air. You've got to pay to have a TV connected.
14: Yeah, well, I suppose. In the day, how did we have TV? Didn't they rent a TV for when you were in hospital? Or were they always there?
0: You've got to pay rent. Yeah. $5.50 a day. It's quite a cheap. I mean, you've got nothing to do in the hospital ward. Absolutely nothing.
14: Which hospital?
0: Absolutely nothing to do. Pardon?
14: Which hospital?
0: And quite a number of them I've been in, too. Two hospitals, and they both charge to use to rent the TV, even for the free-to-air watching.
3: Well, I have a dear friend who was in hospital just last week for 10 days with some pretty tough surgery on a foot, so I must ask as to whether or not that constituted an extra charge for that.
0: Yeah, that was in Noel Whittaker's column in the Age a couple of weeks ago.
3: Okay, I'll find out more about it. Who would have thought somebody will let us know when you go into hospital, those things for which you are now paying over and above, like as Julian says, to watch the telly. Is that a thing? Kenny, good morning.
4: Hey, buddy.
3: Kenny, well, thank you.
4: I'm okay.
3: Well, I've been hosting a program across Australia.
4: All right.
3: And then during the day, I have a bit of a snooze, go for a walk, do a bit of shopping, then do a bit of dancing, then do a bit of eating, then do a bit of drinking, do a bit more sleeping, and come back and do it all over again.
4: All right.
3: I know. It's a bit dull, lifeless, really, Kenny, isn't it?
4: Yeah.
3: I'm thinking that job as communications director for Volvo Australia is looking more and more attractive.
4: Yeah.
3: The KFC. The health food of a nation.
4: KFC.
3: Oh, you had some KFC, the health food of a nation. Because if you have to, if you go to a place, do you have the choice between KFC or Hungry Jack? Which do you prefer, KFC or Hungry Jack?
4: Cerberus.
3: Which one? You prefer which one?
4: Cerberus.
3: Oh, not even either. So, oh, that's a third one in the mix now. Wow. Kenny, you must have exquisite taste in takeaway food. You could be the prince of takeaway food in Western Australia.
4: Hi.
3: Good on you, Kenny. You look after yourself, old son. Keep in touch. It's always good to talk to you, Ken. Nodded off, I think. Melbourne, 10 degrees, top of 13. Now, Perth, 17 degrees, 29. Look at that possible shower, though. Adelaide, 10 degrees, top of 17.
5: Hawthorn and Brisbane are on the cusp of playing off for Australian football's biggest prize.
6: Hawthorn with numbers. Nick Watson comes to the fore. The Wizard, the handball. Jack Gunston, the goal.
5: By Saturday night, one team will have booked a spot in the grand final, but the other is season over.
7: McKenna was able to disrupt it. And he kicked it off the ground.
5: From four on Saturday afternoon, it's Hawthorn and Brisbane in a preliminary final. Thanks to Macca's, 3AW is football.
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3: Bits and pieces today. For those that love magic, who doesn't love David Copperfield today? Copperfield is 70, US magician, illusionist. Began performing at 12. Illusions have included the disappearance of the Learjet aircraft and vanishing and reappearance of the Statue of Liberty. Back in 1983, does anybody know how that happened? And walking through the Great Wall of China in 1986, David Copperfield today is 70. One of the funniest in our time zone is Mary Costas. Mary Costas, Australian comic actress, best known for playing Effie in the TV comedy programs Acropolis Now and Greeks on the Roof. Effie, what a character that was. Today, happy birthday, Mary. other bits and pieces that I can share with you. I asked earlier in the program, Jingle Bells, Jay, 1857. Jingle Bells, 1857. The original title was, you'll never guess. It was called One Horse Open Sleigh. One Horse Open Sleigh. And we have been talking about those great TV shows of the past, given the TCN9, that is Channel 9 in Sydney, became the first commercial TV station to broadcast in Australia in 1956. And the person who did that, Bruce Gyngell, 7 o'clock, presented programs after that called Father Knows Best, Robin Hood, and I Love Lucy, and they just knew they were off to a massive start. And one particular, the anniversary of a person who died on this day back in 2009. I happen to be curiously, it's funny how things work out really, I happen to be listening to one of the great songs that they recorded some years ago. It was a Bob Dylan song, but it's Mary Travers. The US singer Peter, Paul and Mary passed away 72 of leukemia the year 2009. Have a listen to this. This was their version. This great song from Dylan, who wrote it. Guitar work. Wait till you hear her voice, the late Mary Travers.

0: How good's that? Mary Travis, her anniversary of her untimely leukemia in 2009. She was 72 when she died. And you look at the others in that that lineup. It was just Peter, Paul and Mary, made up of Peter, Paul and Mary. They were just fantastic, really. Arch enemies, probably of, during that time, you can imagine, not arch enemies, wrong expression, competitors, I guess, beautiful competitors of, Seekers. That's what I just had a mental block there. Peter, Paul and Mary, Blowing in the Wind, their big hits, just amazing. And many of those songs were Dylan compositions too. 500 Miles, Leaving on a Jet Plane, Puff the Magic Dragon, huge hits, Peter, Paul and Mary. And remember, we were out at a function some years ago with No Names, No Pactual, one of the members of the Seekers. And the request came up, oh, could you do one of my favourites? This was on a boat. It was a private fundraising function. And the request came in, could you do one of the favourite Seekers songs of all time? Yeah, sure, can do that for you. What would you like to hear? Puff the Magic Dragon. No. We never did Puff the Magic Dragon. Oopsie. Jenna, good morning.
1: Good morning, Tony.
0: Jenna.
1: Okay, so, yeah, so just some fun, you know, fun facts here. So the reason why magicians or David Copperfield could do that is because he works with the spirits that we can't see. They're called Jin, J-I-N-N.
0: J-I-N-N. Yeah.
1: And now that I'm mentioning that to you, you're going to have a world of fun for the rest of your life now just investigating this. But anyway, even the Prophet Solomon worked with them. And they have the ability to, like Solomon said to the jinn, because he could see them and have
0: to. It sounds like you've got your hand over the speaker a little bit, Jen. It's hard to hear what you're saying. I'm so sorry.
1: That's okay. What about now?
0: Yeah, it's a little bit. Yeah, great.
1: So the Prophet Solomon asked one of the jinn that he wants the Queen of Sheba's throne, and one of the jinn said to him that I'll be able to get her throne here before you even have the time to sit up, like sit up from the chair. So and there's reasons why the magicians can do this, and they have to do despicable things to actually be able to work with the spirits because these spirits are bad.
0: Wow.
1: Yes. And it's really interesting. Like, it's you know, even aliens and the pyramids, it's all because of a jinn, because they have abilities that we don't.
0: So a jinn, J-I-N-N, unseen paganism.
1: Unseen spirits. Yeah, they're unseen spirits. They were created before us. They're called jinn kind. And there's good ones, there's bad ones, you know. The reason what we call ghosts or devils or demons, they're all jinn, J-I-N-N, and there's different capacities of them. And, yeah, it's a very interesting world.
0: Jenna, how do you become one?
1: You can't become a jinn. Oh, my gosh, you can't. Yuck. No, you can't do that. No, you just, you know how the pyramids, you're thinking, how did they do it all? It's because they got help from the jinn.
0: Because they got what?
1: Help from the jinn. They got help from the jinn. And you know what we think? Aliens in the sky?
0: Is there more than one jinn or just?
1: Yes, jinn. Yeah, there's plenty of. There's lots. Like, it's like mankind. There's jinn kind. There's a whole world of them. If you look it up, Tony, you are just going to. You won't be able to sleep. I've been studying this for 20 years, brother. 20 years. It's the most fun, really.
0: Oh, I don't know where to start. I'm not Jen, I'm not dismissing you, but I'm just.
1: If I talk you off air, there's not enough time on air to sort of, you know. But if I, you know, talk to you for 5 minutes later, oh my God, it's so interesting.
0: So have you seen Jen the movie?
1: Have I seen one in a movie? Well,
0: no, Jen the movie. It's an ode to a particular woman in film, a Muslim woman called Jen the movie.
1: Yes, I haven't seen that movie, but I reverted to Islam 20 years ago, so I've been studying the truth for 20 years. I've never been bored for 20 years, ever, not once.
0: Oh. Do you ever have a glass of gin?
1: That's the only one I'm interested in. Pardon?
0: It's the only gin I'm interested in.
1: Yeah. I dare you to look up the gin. I dare you.
0: Well, I will. I'll have a look at it later on today. And is it like going down a rabbit hole?
1: If there is a rabbit hole, this is a real rabbit hole.
0: This is a real rabbit
1: like
0: hole.
1: Even when somebody, you know, gets possessed, it's from the gin.
0: Is there only the one gin or there are more than one gin?
1: No, there's a whole creation of gin.
0: And where do these gin now hang?
1: Wherever they want to hang. In your house.
0: What? You mean there's a gin hanging in my house? What?
1: But yes, we can't see them. You know how someone says, oh, I feel like there's something in the room. And that's because there's gin hanging around. We can't see them. They can see us.
0: And so how would David Copperfield, the great performer David Copperfield, how would he have learned about this and used that to his professional advantage?
1: Because the magicians know, if you can look up this too, you can investigate this. So the magicians know the only reason how they can do magic is if they work with it's called the unseen. The gin are like, you know, there's things we can't see, the same as we can't see oxygen. So they work with the gin. They have to do, and I must say, despicable things in order to work with the gin.
0: Why, do we ever have any good gin?
1: Yes, there is good gin. Yes, there is. And all the proof and the information and knowledge is there. Because 20 years ago, I did not know any of this. Once I learned it, everything starts to fall into place and make perfect sense.
0: Now you've whetted the appetite, Jenna.
1: I promise you.
0: Huh?
1: I promise you, you will just really enjoy investigating what I'm talking about.
0: Should I pour a gin before I investigate the gin?
1: Pardon me?
0: Should I pour a gin before investigating the gin or investigate the gin and then pour a gin?
1: Well, actually, yes, why not?
0: Wow. Jen, keep in touch.
1: Yes, I will. And, I could tell you lots. There's just not enough time. And about the hospitals and the TV,
0: yeah.
1: You just have to Google AI and say why, blah, blah, blah, and it tells you everything, and you can even get help with all the information there.
0: Good on you, Jenna. Thank you. That all came out of the fact that David Copperfield is having a birth. David Copperfield having a birthday today is 70.
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0: For those of a certain vintage would remember the band T-Rex. So go through the list of great compositions from Woe to Go, J4, Mark Bolan and the band T-Rex. You ready?
13: All right, let's have a look.
0: Yeah.
13: Shall we go from here? Children of the Revolution, of course.
0: Yeah, no, hang on, slow it down. Children of the Revolution.
13: Mm.
0: Yeah.
13: Solid Gold, Easy Action.
0: No.
13: The Groover.
0: No.
13: Teenage Dream.
0: Mm.
13: London Boys.
0: No.
13: Laser Love?
0: No. What list are you looking at? What is that from an album?
13: These are all T-Rex. Mm. Greatest Hits.
0: Next.
13: I Love to Boogie.
0: Oh, not bad. Not bad. I Love to Boogie, so put that on hold for a moment.
13: Right.
0: Answer that phone. Would it kill you to just grab that phone at the same time?
13: No worries.
0: Just put that on hold. Yeah. Go back to the list.
13: Going back to the list. Let's have a look. Because I've just tapped on that one, so that will take me to there. Celebrate Summer.
0: No.
13: Dandy in the Underworld.
0: No.
13: Mm.
0: This is called pre-production.
13: That's one of the greatest hits. Gee whiz.
0: Yeah. Is that it?
13: Mm.
0: No, there's got to be a better list than that.
13: Electric Warrior?
0: No.
13: Metal Guru?
0: Oh, Metal Guru.
13: You like that one?
0: Yeah. I'm thinking go Metal Guru.
13: You want to play that one?
0: In five. But first we'll take a call.
13: Okay.
0: 54321. Oh, Justine. Good morning. Tony speaking. Yes, go ahead. Hang on, I'll put you on to Tony. Would you like to talk to Tony?
14: Is that you, Tony?
0: No, I'll put him on, though. Just one moment, I'll put him on. Hello, I'm the new producer. The only thing I'm really good
14: at.
0: Just one moment. My name's Sandy.
14: Hi, Sandy. I'm after Tony.
0: Just one moment, I'll see if he's available. What's your topic?
14: I can't sleep.
0: Can't sleep? Why is it can't sleep, love? Would you like some Vegenin? Would you like, I'll get the chemist boy to drop off some Vegenin.
14: I'm after Tony, please.
0: Just one moment, I'll see if he's available. 54321.
15: Yeah, okay, let's take some calls. Who's waiting on the line? Justine, good morning.
14: Oh, hi, Tony, good morning.
15: Did you talk to our new producer? He's got a bit of ability, a bit of talent, that young bloke. Tell you, he's only 19 and he's looking for a hot date. You with me?
14: I'm probably old enough to be his mother.
15: No, it wasn't about, it's never about you. It was about somebody for which he might be searching. He's looking for love, Justine.
14: Oh, I might have someone for him.
15: That's it. That's right. If you could make a little note, maybe send it to me and I'll pass it on to him at my discretion.
14: I can do that. Tony, can I tell you about the jam from yesterday, please?
15: Oh, please, to just get us through this next 10 minutes would be great.
14: Okay, so remember it was called Jude's Raspberry and Champagne Jam.
15: That's the one. Now, what reaction did you get to it?
14: Well, it was only me dining in because I went to boxing and you should have seen my breakfast that I made because I get very hungry when I come home.
15: Mm-hmm.
14: So sourdough,
15: yeah.
14: Lots of butter because we love butter in our house.
15: We do.
14: And then the raspberries, Tony. They were full raspberries, not fake raspberries, raspberries.
15: Is it raspberry season already?
14: Well, they were raspberries, Tony. I'm telling you, on my brother's grave, they were raspberries.
15: Fresh raspberries.
14: Oh, fresh. She makes it every few days.
15: Where do you get them?
14: Well, I was special. She delivered it to me.
15: Like pulling teeth here. So do they come from a supermarket or are they fresh from an orchard?
14: No, no, no. She sells them at, she sells her jams. She's selling them this weekend. Yeah, that's how it all started. Okay. She's selling them at the Elphington Market this weekend and Pentridge. Pentridge has a market, I believe, this weekend. I haven't had the chutney yet. Chutney?
15: Did I tell you I went to the Camberwell markets three weeks ago?
14: Yes, I heard you. Yes, you said
15: fantastic. The real challenge was trying to get a car park.
14: Oh, well, you catch the tram or walk.
15: Well, yeah, tell me that now.
14: You're not good with things.
15: Yeah, tell me that now. Oh, there's an idea. Get the tram.
14: You're not good with things like that. Remember you went to Bar Elba and it was closed. Now you're going to the Camberwell Market and you can't find a car space. You need to do a bit of research before you go to these places.
15: I know. Well, it was back in the day when I had people. I no longer have people.
14: What, staff? Drivers?
15: Yeah.
14: You have a driver.
15: So I no longer have people to put all those arrangements into place. So it's left to me.
14: We call them minions.
15: I no longer have minion.
14: Minions.
15: None of them. So when you say, could you look that up? Well, it doesn't occur to me to look it up. I just think I'll go there and we'll park the car and we'll go for a bit of a walk. No.
14: Where did you have to park? You would have parked the car like in Malvern.
15: No, not quite, but a couple of car parks away and then got to this great car park. And as we pull into the car park, a bloke wanders over to where I was parking and he said, look at this. He said, I've got a ticket. I've only been here half an hour.
14: Why don't
15: you take the ticket? And I said, I love people like you.
14: Do you pray for car spots? It drives my husband crazy. Just another thing.
15: Do that
14: I always
15: all
14: pray
15: the time.
14: For one of my nieces for a car spot, and I always get them. And my husband's
15: what's your favourite prayer for a car spot?
14: Well, unfortunately, I've got three good friends above, and I pray to them. And
15: so
14: I
15: here's the one. Write this down. It never fails. Are you ready? You with
14: go
15: me?
14: Go ahead.
15: Hail Mary, full of grace, help me find a parking place.
14: And then you put in the blank that your special friend is upstairs. We do the same.
15: Hail Mary, full of grace, help me find a parking place in the middle of Manhattan. I promise you, car pulled out straight away.
14: And you would always have to put the magic word in, Tony, please.
15: No, you don't even have to say please. Hail Mary, full of grace, help me find a parking place. Car pulls out, you move in.
14: All right, well, let's play that game today, Tony. Let's see how many people say the prayer and see if it works.
15: Say a little prayer for me. Da, da, da. Justine, always good fun. Thank you. Wherever you are, right across Australia, come and join us. 133-693. Unfortunately, the text line, she's a kaput, not text for you. So forgive if we're not reading our text because we can't see a finger. I put in a request for a new screen here, Jay, so that we could manage all the text line together. Put in the request. We'll get to those calls the other side. Come and join us. 133-693.

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11: 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What were you doing? 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
12: Good morning, I'm Dusty Fitzpatrick. Indigenous Liberal Senator Jacinta Price says One Nation leader Pauline Hanson is not beyond reproach. Senator Hanson has apologised after claiming Indigenous Australians are the most primitive on earth. The comments have been condemned by the government and opposition. Senator Price says they show willful ignorance from Senator Hanson, but it's time to move on.
13: We need to focus on things that are far more important. The state of our country is very important. But if we're supposed to improve our country, we've got to do that together and not denigrate one another on the basis of race.
12: The Defence Minister is confident the UK will hold up its end of the AUKUS deal. There are reports Andy Burnham won't order any new nuclear-powered submarines until 2028. Richard Miles has told the ABC everything is tracking as expected.
14: There's a high degree of trust and transparency between us, and in terms of meeting those key milestones in respect of the design and soon-to-be construction of the SSN AUKUS submarines, that's all on track.
12: An AI expert claims more regulations won't slow the pace of development. Artificial intelligence developers are calling for greater oversight, warning the technology could soon pose an existential risk. US President Donald Trump claims more regulation risks giving China a competitive advantage. UNSW's Dr. Sue Kay says China's AI is advancing rapidly despite heavy oversight.
15: The Chinese models are catching up to the US frontier models, and yet in China, AI models are regulated, so they are tested before they are put out for public release.
12: A man's been charged with making racist comments to a 13-year-old girl on a Sydney bus. He's accused of calling her an immigrant dog and a terrorist. The 50-year-old is due to face court today. Two teenagers have fronted court, charged with breaking into Perth Zoo and harming a crocodile. WA police says the 16 and 17-year-old boys cut the locks off the crocodile enclosure and struck the animal with a metal pole. They're also accused of damaging the security cameras inside the enclosure. Also making news, the United States has confirmed it's deployed a space weapon in Earth's orbit, the first time

0: It's acknowledged such offensive capabilities. Defence personnel are sounding the alarm over security measures at military facilities across Australia after a man stormed RAF base Darwin, and hundreds of jobs are in limbo after Q Clothing Co and its sister fashion brand Veronica Main entered into voluntary administration. Checking the markets now, the Dow Jones is trading down 152 points, the Nasdaq down 146. One Australian dollar is buying 71.32 US cents.
1: 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So add it to your phone now. 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
0: Sydney Swans' Justin McInerney is in line for a recall for Friday's AFL preliminary final against Fremantle. He hasn't played since round 13 after suffering a hamstring injury, but coach Dean Cox has told Fox Footy there's a chance he will play.
2: The past month or 6 weeks about what he's actually done, how much has he done, and you know he's ticked every box all the way through. So, yeah, we'll watch our main session on Wednesday to make sure that he gets through that.
0: Collingwood vice-captain Braden Maynard has had a shoulder reconstruction and isn't expected to return to full training until the new year. Knights star Kalen Ponga says he's excited about the prospect of running out in front of a hostile crowd against the Warriors in New Zealand. And Australia's defeated Zimbabwe by 59 runs in the cricket one-dayer, and the Super Rugby draw for 2027 has been released. That's the very latest in news and in sport.
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0: Checking your weather around the country. Canberra, partly cloudy with frost in the morning at a top of 13. For Adelaide, partly cloudy, 17 the top. In Perth, a mostly sunny morning with a medium chance of showers and a thunderstorm, a top of 29. For Brisbane today, partly cloudy with a slight chance of a shower and 25. Degrees. In Sydney, partly cloudy with a slight chance of a shower, a top of 17. And for Melbourne today, cloudy with a medium chance of showers and a top of 13 degrees.
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9: Yeah, why do you ask, Grasshopper? It's a new segment called Why Do You Ask Grasshopper? Grasshopper, today this is leading into the year of 1968. 1968, here's the question that I have for you. Pause for a moment. Think about if you were there, what were you doing? What age were you approximately? Not that that's really important, but what were you doing? Where were you living in the year 1968? I want to take some calls on it. I'll tell you why shortly. 133-693, because something very special on this day happened in the year of 1968. And there would have been, I'm thinking, I'll give you a clue. 1968, there may have been queues. There may have been the near queue, and there may have been one a little closer. Queues on this day, 1968. So where were you doing? What were you doing? Where were you living? What were you doing in the year 1968? Having said that, there's a new book, lands on the desk. It is called What You Came Here to Create. Oh, it looks at how to overcome self-doubt and the fear of being judged. Well, we spent an entire existence working on that one. How to turn a side hustle or long-held dream into action. Can't wait to chat with the author of this book. Just fantastic. Which we'll do shortly. Beck Sands. Hello, Helen. Morning.
10: Good morning. I was telling Jay, my first child, a daughter, was born in January 1968, and I can only think of the Beatles in 1968, but that's beside the point. And my daughter was born at the time where husbands were sent home.
9: They were.
10: So I was in labour. Yep. They weren't allowed to stay at the hospital. He was goodbye, farewell. I was in labour for more than 24 hours. So I was there on my own. And I've never forgotten it. Never forgotten it. Ever.
9: It was a different time, Helen, and yet it only seems like yesterday.
10: No, it was a completely... Husbands were never allowed, even for my second child, my son. He was born 3 years later. He was born in 71. Same thing. My husband and my son was born 20 minutes after I went to the hospital, but my husband was sent home, so they rang him up and said, come back again. Your wife's had a child. So it wasn't encouraged, which is bad, because you're left there on your own.
9: Yeah, I know. And how times have changed. I know I got it for a daughter.
10: Completely.
9: Yeah. For daughter number two, thought, oh, this is not going to happen. So I went home for a rest. No sooner I'd get home for a rest, yeah, about 1 o'clock in the morning, got a phone call around about a quarter to two saying, uh-oh, on your way, come back in, here we go. Helen, thank you for that. Rob Ashburton, good morning. Rob.
11: Good morning, morning. Happy Wednesday.
9: 1968.
11: Yes, I know exactly what I was doing. Mm-hmm. I started learning guitar, number one. I bought the White Album. I know how the Monkees toured in 1968.
9: Oh! How did you know that?
11: Because I used to buy that magazine called Go Set. Remember Go Set? I think it was.
9: Remember it like it was yesterday.
11: And they had the front page.
9: Yeah.
11: What's that?
9: Exactly right. That's what it was. The Monkees arrived in Australia on this day, 1968. Their only tour to feature all four original members.
11: Correct, correct. I think the Cherokees backed them up. I think if memory serves, there's a lot of different... different musicians who back them up, but I remember a couple of guys as I said, I was in Form 1 then, and they went and saw it, and they were a bit disappointed. There was too much screaming, a bit like Beatlemania.
9: It was a little bit of that at the time. And my recollection is that Mike Nesmith was the only, Davey could sing.
11: Yeah, he was the only musician, really, I reckon. They were manufactured, as you know.
9: Yeah, it was on this year that they lobbed into Australia. First visit to it, 1968. Robert, thank you. I want to race through some of these. Wilma Lansborough, morning.
12: Good morning, Tony. 1968 was the year I got engaged. So, Yeah, 50 June 1968. But with that, I arrived in Melbourne the day the Beatles arrived too, and I've never seen so many screaming women in all my life.
9: Did you lob out the Essendon Airport?
12: No, I arrived at Spencer Street and walked out. I had to meet friends in Exhibition Street, and I had to take a detour because they were at the jolly motel at the, you know, at the
9: top been, end. It would have been the Southern Cross Hotel.
12: Yeah, yes.
9: Southern Cross
12: right.
9: Hotel. Yeah. Did you see Molly Meldrum there?
12: No.
9: Molly was in the crowd.
12: No, well, I just couldn't get through. I just had to detour right around. I forgot what street, because you just could not get through, Tony.
9: Oh, the traffic would have been unbelievable back in the days when traffic was not unbelievable. Wilma, thank you. Mel, good morning.
13: Morning,
9: Mel.
13: Tony.
9: Hi.
13: How are you? Here you are, sorry. Just a quick footnote. My wife had a PET scan about 4 days ago, and she had a meeting with her oncologist. And I'm in Sydney, actually. I had my PET scan yesterday. But more importantly, her results.
9: How did it go for Tony?
13: Really good.
9: Oh, that's encouraging, Mel. That's great news.
13: Very, very excited.
9: And so what happens now, Mel?
13: Well, they just keep rotating the chemotherapy every 2 weeks because the fear was that her body can get to a point where it can't take the chemo anymore. And obviously that's not where you want to go.
9: No, of course not. Well, that's, Mel, at least that's a sign for the better.
13: Absolutely, yeah.
9: I hope you did some singing and dancing in celebration.
13: Oh, my word. My word.
9: Good on you. Well done, you. I've got to move on. We're going to talk to Beck very shortly. Thank you, Mel. And that's gladdened my heart, I can tell you. Beck Sands, Newcastle-based, is wonderful. The new book is called What You Came to Create. Write that one down. What You Came to Create. Stop waiting for the right time. This is really good stuff. We'll speak to Beck the other side of this, all part of Australia Overnight.
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9: I was just going to say, the good news of the morning, just woken up, Anthony Hudson, who's a great team member of 3AW for a long time. Was a young journo, early part of the 90s, and has grown to be, if not one of the best broadcasters in Australia. Last night, with the compliments of the good people at the, make sure I get the right information here, Jay, we've got to get these things right. It was the TV Radio Awards, AFL Media Association, Anthony Hudson, best broadcaster for radio, best broadcaster commentator for TV. I mean, that's not one, that's two mediums, if you don't mind. The great work that he does on Foxtel, the exceptional work that he does, 3AW footy, Anthony Hudson. More will be coming up, no doubt, with Ross and Russ in the Brekkie program. We love a good book. When one comes across the desk, we go, oh, got to talk about this. What You Came Here to Create is the title. It's an invitation for women, if you like, to stop waiting for permission. Isn't that a goodie? Don't wait for the permission. Trust ourselves. Trust yourselves. Newcastle-based Beck Sands, mentor, PR consultant, coach, and great writer. Now, Beck, good morning, and thank you for getting up nice and early, Beck.
16: Good morning, Tony. It's so lovely to be here with you today.
9: It's just a lovely line. Stop waiting for the right, quote, right time. It's a thing.
16: Oh, it's a thing. I think we all wait until we feel ready. But, Tony, you never feel fully ready.
9: Because why do you think, Beck?
16: I think because there's a lot of things, there's stories that we have from maybe our past that are saying, you know, maybe you're not good enough in some way, or maybe you need to wait until you have enough time, or maybe you need to wait until you have another certificate or piece of paper telling you can do the thing. You know, there's so many things and so many stories, I think, that come up for all of us that will just kind of then say, okay, I'm just going to wait until the right time. I'm just going to wait until I feel a bit more ready. But truly, confidence comes as you take the action.
9: Becca, a little cassette that sits into our minds sometimes, for both men and women, by the way, and that it's lodged, wedged heavily into the mind, and says, it says, you're not good enough, you're not good enough, you're not good enough, you're not good enough, you're not good enough. Why is that? And what do we do with it?
16: Oh, look, this happens to all of us. And I think we've all got this inner critic that does come up and it does say, you know, it says you're not good enough. And I think this is just because this is just the human brain. This is just the way that it works. We all have this inner critic. And what we really need to do with it is look at what stories are coming up for us and question those stories, right? Like, say, is that actually true for me? And does that story serve me? And is it actually true in reality? Because often these are just stories that we're telling ourselves from the past that we can look at and really reframe in order to move forward.
9: What's the distinction between what you were looking at and creating as opposed to those that might be just simply looking for attention? The distinction.
16: Oh, look, I think when you're doing something of significance in the world, I believe that it's of service. So when you're coming from a place of service and wanting to help others, it's not about being visible. It's not like, it's not just about being a celebrity or, you know, just, I just want to be seen by everyone or look at me, that mentality. I think when we're coming from a place of service and supporting others, that's when really good things happen. And that's when you can feel really good about putting your work out into the world.
9: You're showing off the alternative extreme?
16: Sure. showing off is absolutely the alternative extreme, and I think showing off comes from a place of like that fear-based ego. It's definitely not coming from a place of I want to fulfill my potential in the world, and I want to help as many people as possible.
9: Is there, as you were writing and learning over many, many years before you put this book together, it's called What You Came Here to Create, the distinction or the standard for young women as opposed to young blokes. What did you find, and was that important as you were putting it all together?
16: Yeah, look, I think the principles in the book ring true for both men and women.
9: Yeah.
16: I talk to women mainly because that's who I work with, but also I am a woman, like I can talk from my own experience there. But I think that, you know, the difference there is that women's looks are often scrutinized a lot more in the media. You know, for celebrities, you look at, you know, women get kind of torn apart in the media for how they look, you know. And I want it to be more about the work that we're doing. You know, I want women's visibility to be more about, like, you know, the amazing work that we're putting out there, and less about, oh, look what she's wearing, and look how much weight she's lost, or look how much weight she's put on. You know, I think men don't have that same level of scrutiny put on them.
9: But don't women scrutinize other women?
16: Absolutely. Yeah. Absolutely. And that's internalized, you know, misogyny. That's patriarchy. You know, that's women going, oh, I'm just going to police other women. And I think that's where we need to look at that and kind of go, hey, I'm actually going to go and support other women. You know, I'm going to go and, like, help boost other women up. And I think if we can come from that place, and I certainly come from that place in my work, I think that's really, really important.
9: Just the final one I've got for you, Becca. Part of this book, and it's a wonderful read too, by the way. Stop waiting for the right time. It's just great. The book's actually called What You Came Here to Create. But the idea of a so-called side hustle for young, not so young, perhaps even older, still a possibility, worthwhile engaging?
16: Absolutely. I mean, I had my business on the side of my corporate job for 7 years before I stepped into it full time. And I think more and more now, there's so many opportunities. There's more than one way to make money. You can have a great job and you can do something on the side that feels really meaningful. And I think that that can really help us to fulfill our purpose in the world as well as potentially make some more money.
9: Did it feel at any stage, Beck Sands, risky?
16: Oh, absolutely. I think anything big feels risky. I mean, writing my book felt risky. Starting my business felt risky. Getting married felt risky in a way, you know, like you never know what's going to happen.
9: Isn't that the truth?
16: Yeah. So I think you just got to, if you feel it, then, you know, it's up to you to really explore that. And you can do that by just putting your, you know, dipping your toe in the water first. You don't need to go, okay, I want to start a business or I want to do this thing. I'm just going to, you know, quit my entire life, quit my job and then just do it. You can start things on the side, and that's the beautiful thing, I think.
9: Your enthusiasm, Beck Sands, is palpable.
16: No, thank you so much. I am really passionate about this work, so I really appreciate it.
9: Wish you well with the project, Beck.
16: Thank you so much, Tony. Have the best morning.
9: Pleasure. Bye. You can tell the bubbles and squeak are there well and truly, aren't they? It's fantastic. And Beck's new book is simply called What You Came Here to Create. Think about that. Beck Sands, Australia Overnight.
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4: Good morning, it's Fred Arnold from Transport Victoria. Looking okay for the freeways in and out of town at the moment. The Monash Freeway just starting to build through Berwick and Narre Warren. On the other side of the city, the Western Freeway starting to build between Melton and Deanside. Past those inbound entry ramps at Leakes Road and Hopkins Road. Still got closures in Brunswick on Borland Road. It's closed both ways between City Road and Cameron Street until early October for tram stop construction works. You can detour using Melville Road, Bell Street and City Road. Buses continue to replace trams on parts of Route 6 and 58.
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9: Great, sounds like footy commentary. Ross and Russ, 3AW Brekkie is next. Tom Elliott from 8:30. I'm Tony Mack. For all we know, we may never meet again. May our hands only ever be held out in friendship, never in once. A song you no one listens. I need help, I'm
2: falling again. 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
21: 9 degrees in Melbourne, cloudy today, a top of 13. It's 5:30. Good morning, I'm Madeline Burke. Premier Ben Carroll is committing to introduce Jack's Law if Labor is re-elected in November. The move forms part of a pledge for sweeping new police powers, cracking down on knife crime. Police would be issued with handheld metal detectors and given the powers to search on the spot. The legislation to introduce Jack's Law has long been resisted by the Labor government under Daniel Andrews and Jacinta Allen. Falling Melbourne house prices could blow a hole of up to $1.8 billion in the state budget this financial year. The hit to stamp duty revenue threatens Labor's promised $1 billion surplus as state debt heads toward $200 billion. Treasury had forecast property prices would rise 3.9% by June next year, but major forecasters now expect falls of around 4%, with the Commonwealth Bank predicting a 10% drop. The Carroll government has
0: declined to say whether it has downgraded its revenue forecasts following the property slump. Two of three males arrested and charged over an alleged Knife Point home invasion in Box Hill North yesterday morning were on bail. A 17-year-old and two 18-year-old men have each been charged with aggravated home invasion, armed robbery, theft of motor vehicle and assault with a weapon. The two 18-year-olds were also charged with commit indictable offence whilst on bail. Police are continuing to search for a fourth person accused of breaking into a family home and stealing cash. A cyclist has died in hospital after he was hit by a truck in Preston last night. The cyclist, a 28-year-old Brunswick West man, died in hospital after the collision on Gilbert Road. The truck driver stopped at the scene and was not injured. Two teenagers charged with breaking into Perth Zoo and injuring a crocodile have faced court. Jamie Smith reports.
1: It's alleged the boys aged 16 and 17 entered the zoo on Sunday night through unknown means before cutting the locks to the crocodile enclosure. It's claimed one of the boys shone his torch at a saltwater crocodile which lunged at them. They allegedly continued to agitate the animal before hitting its head with a metal pole, inflicting minor injuries. They've been charged with criminal damage, trespassing and animal cruelty. One was granted bail, the other's been remanded in custody pending a home detention report. Jamie Smith, Perth.
0: Caravan manufacturer Australian Off-Road has gone into administration. The company blames growing competition from cheaper Chinese imports and rising manufacturing costs. In finance, the Dow Jones trading down 368 points near the close, one Aussie dollar buying 71 US cents.
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0: Fremantle star Andy Brayshaw says there's belief at the club they can go all the way and win their first flag, starting with Sydney in Friday night's prelim final. He's told AFL 360 the loss to the Hawks gave them a timely reality check.
7: It sort of kicked us into gear. I feel like now we're starting to play our best footy again. And what you saw on the weekend from us against Geelong was exciting, really strong. And no, we're loving the idea of the challenge going over to Sydney and playing for it all. So we're really excited.
0: A big night for 3AW at the AFL Media Awards, with Anthony Hudson awarded Best Radio Match Caller and Lee Matthews a life membership. And Australia has won the first ODI against Zimbabwe by 59 runs. 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
4: It's Brad Arnold from Transport Victoria. Still building for the Western Freeway between Belton and Caroline Springs. Clear onto the bypass, M80 Ring Road, and down to the Westgate Freeway from there. To the end of the Westgate Freeway, a little busy through the Burnley Tunnel. Then out onto the 1A Freeway, clear on towards Melbourne South East. In Dandenong, Cheltenham Road's closed between Foster Street and Hammond Road until 5 o'clock on Tuesday morning for works to connect the new road underpass to Cheltenham Road and the Princes Highway. You can use the highway Frankston, Dandenong Road and the Dandenong Bypass to get around.
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12: Cloudy skies for Melbourne today. We're expecting a top of 13 degrees. Tomorrow cloudy with a maximum of 16. Friday mostly sunny 23 and sunny days across the weekend. On the bays, winds southerly 15 to 20 knots. Waves 1 to 1.5 metres, decreasing to 1 metre during the afternoon. Right now it's 9 degrees in Dallas. It's 8 in Brighton. In the city, it's 9 degrees. Madeline Burke, Melbourne Zone, 3AW.
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0: 23 minutes before 6 on a Mittwoch, Wednesday morning on 3AW.
1: Where have you been? Where have you been?
0: Oh, I had a tooth pulled out.
1: Yeah. Are you all right?
0: I'm fantastic.
1: You look all right.
0: Yeah.
1: Actually, I have to say, you look quite fresh.
0: Thank you. Well, I had one sleep in, didn't I? the coverage of the Emmys, I've really, really enjoyed.
1: Oh, okay. Right.
0: Such enormous coverage on television newses and
1: yeah.
0: And a celebration of the very, very best of television.
1: And the best of television, of course. I mean, obviously because of the streaming services. I mean, yeah. TV's, you know, had a pretty golden period for probably a decade, really.
0: Yeah, it's amazing. Yeah. So have you enjoyed Widow's Bay?
1: I've got no idea what it is, what it's about. I haven't even seen it advertised.
0: You must, because it's been the focus of countless hours of television coverage. So, all right. Leave Widow's Bay a bit. What do you think of The Pit?
1: Well, I've watched The Pit. I've watched half an episode of The Pit.
0: Where do you see it?
1: On a streaming service, on one of them. I don't remember which one. No. Yeah. So, no, I'm very aware of The Pit, and I'm very aware that is a global sensation, but I just haven't managed to get my sort of, you know,
0: Has anyone here seen The Pit?
1: No. But everyone would be aware of it.
0: No, none. I don't have a clue about it.
1: No, no, Mayer's aware. Yeah.
0: Right. The Pit.
1: Mm-hmm. No, I think...
0: Well, it's that good, is it?
1: And that won last year. That's why I'm aware of it. That got a lot of medals last year.
0: Do you think what percentage of the population of Melbourne would have seen Widow's Bay?
1: I'm going to guess very small. I haven't even...
0: I'm going under 1%.
1: Well, someone might call us and say they've seen it. But you know what?
0: The Pit. Under 1%.
1: Do you reckon?
0: Have you seen Hacks?
1: No.
0: I have a little of it.
1: And?
0: It's utterly unwatchable. I want you to go and watch.
1: Hacks.
0: The Hacks demonstrates something that is just a consistent thing. If you have a show that's about a comedian.
1: Oh, struggles.
0: It's not funny.
1: No.
0: Because you know why? If it was funny, it would be on television as a comedy.
1: Yeah, yeah.
0: But a stand-up comedian in any show or movie is not funny.
1: Well, you know, I do judge a book by its cover and see that poster there for Hacks with her sitting in a moon.
0: No, I want you to see it, provided you have medical assistance next to you.
1: Right.
0: It is woke beyond belief.
1: Right. I couldn't possibly watch it just off the back of the poster.
0: Oh, it's shocking.
1: You know.
0: So that's the one I've seen that's a big award winner.
1: And did it win?
0: It won something.
1: Oh, okay.
0: It's unwatchable. The rest is wall-to-wall coverage by the television networks of shows that less than 1% of people in Melbourne would ever have seen.
1: Did Fowder win anything?
0: Fowder, no. Now, Fowder's the Israeli one.
1: Yeah, so Fowder is the Israeli one, and it's episode series 5 has just come out. I watched two apps.
0: And you told me about it, and I thought, yeah, I've seen Fowder.
1: Mm.
0: So I went back and it said, resume. And I went, I'll resume.
1: Yeah.
0: You know what I was resuming? Season 1, episode 3.
1: Oh, so you didn't get deep into it.
0: I'm playing, no, it's good. I'm sure it's good. It's just one of those things I've forgotten I'd watched.
1: Yeah.
0: So I'm playing a lot of catch-up footy.
1: Well, you missed John Anderson yesterday. I'm just trying to, so he told us that there is an elite Australian on Apple series called Last Scene. Have you checked this one out?
0: No, I have not seen Last Scene.
1: He is so excited about it. He reckons it's better than The Agency.
0: I tell you what, it's impossible.
1: I thought I'd chuck that at you.
0: Impossible. What I've spent the last 24 hours doing, because I've been crook, is something that happens to me a lot in my life.
1: Mm-mm.
0: I start to watch a movie or a television series, and I get deep into it, and I go, I've seen this before.
1: Oh, yeah, yeah.
0: No, I've actually watched this already. I watched the one about the missile that's launched.
1: They
0: detect the incoming missile.
1: Not a bad film, that.
0: Yeah, it's not a bad film at all.
1: Yeah, not a bad film.
0: Except I'd forgotten the ending.
1: I can't remember what happens in the end.
0: Fades to black.
1: Oh, yeah, of course it does.
0: Unresolved.
1: Yeah, yeah, yeah.
0: And you're going, I've seen this already, and now I remember.
1: What's it called? It's
0: got a funny title.
1: It starts very well.
0: House of Dynamite. It's pretty good.
1: Yeah, and when sort of, you know, the Minister for Defence, you know, I'm just making up that title, when he walks off the roof.
0: Oh, man.
1: That is a really good scene.
0: That was unbelievable.
1: Yeah.
0: Yeah. And I liked them. It reminded me a bit about Bay of Pigs.
1: Oh, yeah.
0: Bay of Pigs, after it failed.
1: We need to do a Bay of Pigs refresher. So JFK.
0: Yeah, Cuba.
1: Cuba.
0: Right, invading Cuba to get rid of Castro.
1: Yeah, and he's got sort of some CIA, but it was sort of...
0: And it was a fiasco, right?
1: Total fiasco.
0: Right, and afterwards JFK said, well, what happened there?
1: Mm-mm.
0: The CIA said, well, we said it was a 50-50 proposition. And he goes, no. No, you said it had a good chance.
1: Well.
0: The CIA said, yeah, 50-50, good chance. And he goes, we need to talk more about what a good chance is. In that house of dynamite, I mean, the missiles coming in.
1: Yeah.
0: So they launch their ground-based
1: interceptor
0: missiles,
1: mm-hmm.
0: which miss it.
1: Yeah.
0: And then they
1: hang on, Bill.
0: And they go back and they go, well, the former guy says yeah. they work 61% of the time. And the Minister for Defence goes, what, a coin toss? I wonder whether that was inspired by Bay of Pigs.
1: So is Cuban Missile Crisis pre or post Bay of Pigs? Because it was all happening around the same time. Yeah.
0: And the great. Well, he's only in for. How long was he in?
1: 3 years.
0: 3 years.
1: Yeah, and the Cuban Missile Crisis are great because that's the RFK, you know, the brother RFK.
0: Yeah.
1: Because Brezhnev sends a note saying, okay, we better do a deal.
0: Yeah.
1: And then he sends another note saying, nah, deal's off. Right. And RFK says to JFK, you know what, we're going to ignore the last one and we'll go for the second but last message. So they just ignored. They ignored the vigorous. Oh,
0: they go. They replied, "Re your missive."
1: Yes.
0: Of the of the 25th.
1: Yeah.
0: And the Russians would be going, "What about the letter we sent on the 26th?"
1: Correct.
0: They go, "Didn't they get it?" I quite like that.
1: Very good.
0: It's not bad. Someone's. Oh, I saw a Australian media identity in the paper this morning. A story that Pete Ford's well and truly across.
1: Mm.
0: Carl Stefanovic is in a bitter dispute, and he's given someone one day to respond.
1: I did see that.
0: Right, and I remember reading, was it Herb Cohen, who's regarded as having written the book on negotiation?
1: Yes.
0: Pretty sure he said, never impose a deadline on anyone because you're only imposing it on yourself.
1: Right.
0: The person, if a day goes by,
1: well,
0: the person who has to do something is you.
1: I did wonder if that was a good tactic.
0: We'll see what, ask the universe.
1: Hmm.
0: Did Herb Cohen say something about imposing time limits in negotiations? Cloudy, and what was the name of Herb Cohen's famous book would be the other question. Cloudy, top of 13.
1: Yeah, before it gets to 26 on Sunday.
0: Are they doing 13 degrees because Hutto won an award last night?
1: Yay!
0: It is, yes, Herb Cohen spoke extensively about the power of imposing deadlines and time limits on decisions.
1: Mm-hmm.
0: In his classic book, You Can Negotiate Anything. It's the name of the book. It is 5:45.
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4: 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A stop start run for the Western Freeway now between Melford and Caroline Springs. Building for the Princes Freeway out of Altona Meadows past that inbound entry ramp at High Street. Picks up after Corroy Creek Road. No troubles for the Westgate Freeway. Telemarine Freeway, good run to and from Melbourne Airport if you're catching a flight this morning. Changes around Grimshaw Street and the Greensboro Bypass over the weekend. Continues this morning. If you're travelling on the bypass or Greensboro Highway, want to turn right at Grimshaw Street, you need to continue through the intersection and U-turn further along.
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11: Are you the police?
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0: Ladies and gentlemen, he's a newbie. Let's deal with the gritty effects of the day before we find out more about Senior Constable Jake McLennan. Jake, good morning to you.
13: Good morning, lads. How are we?
0: Very well. Tell us the story, then we'll find out about you.
13: Alrighty, well, we made an appeal for witnesses last week, which has led to a breakthrough in a Delacombe hit-run investigation that occurred earlier this year. Detectives from Ballarat Crime Investigation Unit have charged a 23-year-old Wendaree man over an incident in April where a tow yard worker was struck by a vehicle and was knocked to the ground. The man has been charged with a range of offences, including reckless conduct, endangering life, drug trafficking and theft of motor vehicle. He faced court yesterday. He was remanded until early October.
0: Excellent.
1: Good skills, Jack.
0: Yeah, well done. What else?
13: We're investigating a nasty home invasion in Hoppers Crossing early this year. Westgate Divisional Response Unit are calling for some information after several offenders armed with machetes forced their way into a male-run court home in July and confronted two men who were asleep inside. One of the victims, a 30-year-old man, was punched several times while the group demanded money. The offenders stole mobile phones and damaged a car before fleeing, and detectives have now released CCTV of a vehicle believed to be linked to the incident and are urging anyone with information to come forward.
1: That sounds pretty frightening, Jake. What else you got?
13: Indeed. And I heard Matty speak about it on the news at 5.30, but we're also investigating a fatal collision in Preston yesterday evening. A cyclist was unfortunately struck by a truck on Gilbert Road just after 5 p.m. The 28-year-old Brunswick West man was taken to hospital where he sadly later died. The truck driver stopped at the scene and he was not injured. Investigations are continuing.
0: Excellent. Jake, where were you born?
13: Melbourne born and bred, lads. Melbourne born and bred. A couple of stints overseas, but I'm here to stay.
1: Doing what overseas?
13: Well, believe it or not, film and television.
1: Yeah, tell us.
13: I was a producer. I made TV shows and documentaries in the Middle East, so there you go.
0: That's fantastic. All right, here we go. Don't answer yet, Jake. Jake, can you say the following, please, and then we'll ask a question. Can you say the quick brown fox jumps over the lazy dog?
13: The quick brown fox jumps over the lazy dog.
0: Ooh. Right, based on that.
1: Said with disdain.
0: Based on that, who does Jake barrack for?
1: He's a bulldog.
0: He's a pie. Who do you barrack for, Jake?
13: I am actually offended by both of those. I'm a mad Geelong fan.
0: Been nice talking to you, Jake.
1: Do you know what? McLennan, right?
0: Yeah.
1: There's going to be...
0: What, a bit of Western District?
1: There's going to be a bit of proddy about him.
0: Right.
1: Which is no pies and, you know, Geelong.
0: And I believe you've seen The Pit.
13: Oh, a huge fan.
0: Right.
1: You better tell Ross about it.
13: Yeah, I mean, it's my wife's a doctor, and it's as real as it gets, according to her. So, I mean, I'm a huge fan. You've got to get on.
0: Where do I see it?
13: If you can deal with a bit of gore, it's on HBO, I think.
0: Well, what's HBO when it's at home?
1: HBO.
0: Yeah, I don't know. I've got everything under the sun. I don't have HBO.
13: It's just more money.
0: Yeah, exactly.
1: It's just more money, right? Yeah. Precisely. My accountant said to me, "Can you ease up on the subscriptions?" Right. I was like, "Well, what am I supposed to do?"
0: I like the business model of Prime.
1: Yeah.
0: Which you sign up for, and then they write you a note one day saying, "We're going to put ads in it."
1: Oh, mate.
0: Am I allowed to write back to them and go, "Yeah, I've decided I'm not paying for it."
1: Yeah. Well, you can.
0: Yeah.
1: I suppose you just got to sort of.
0: On the Empire Fights Back principle, I'm going to delist Prime Video today.
1: Right,
0: I'm going to cancel my subscription.
1: We are in fight back mode, Jake. You in fight back, Joe, mate? You got too many subscriptions?
13: There's a few, but I rely on family, but they're slowly cottoning on to that.
0: I'm going to have one last crack at this.
1: You're a squatter.
0: Here we go, Jake. I'll tell you something about your wife, Jake. She barracks for Melbourne.
1: Mm-hmm.
13: Unfortunately, you are wrong again.
1: Damn.
0: Mm. Well, 93% of doctors barrack for Melbourne. I mean, it's uncanny.
1: If it's not Melbourne, it's what? What else could it be? She's a bomber.
0: What is she, Jake?
13: Well, I converted her from Carlton to the Mighty Cats, and we've had a good run.
0: She's convertible. She's a convertible. Jake, lovely to make your acquaintance, and we'll have you for the rest of the week, I'm sure.
13: You will indeed. A pleasure.
0: Good on you. I met him for the first time. Jake McClellan. There was something in his first report about the stolen car.
1: Yes.
0: That I read about, and as it popped up on the... here we go. I have a possible B-side for John Farnham. Because John Farnham had a famous hit where the chorus was... B-side is going to record a hit called A Cream-Coloured Skoda. Isn't that poetic in a police report?
1: Cream-coloured Skoda. Very good.
0: It is 6 minutes to six.
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4: It's Brad from Transport Victoria. A collision inbound on the Princes Freeway through Berwick just before the Princes Highway. The right lane's currently closed. Emergency services in attendance. Speed down to 40 past there. And delays quickly pushing back towards Beaconsfield. Back towards O'Shea Road. Allow some extra time in from Melbourne southeast. On the other side of town, the Western Freeway still building past Leakes Road and Hopkins Road, heading in towards Caroline Springs. And if you're on the trains this morning, coach is still replacing trains on Seymour and Shepparton V-Line services. 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
3: Mm-hmm.
2: We all scribble notes. Well, I scribble. The rest of you type notes before we get on air, and I read them only just now. Scorcher says, in Australia, you chuck quite a few things.
3: Yeah.
2: You chuck a sickie. It comes from the story that 1 in 6 Victorian workers took the day off for the NFL last Friday. You chuck a sickie.
3: Yes.
2: Chuck a Yui.
3: You do.
2: Chuck a wobbly.
3: Mm-hmm.
2: And chuck a shrimp on the barbie.
3: I'm not so sure.
2: And I said to you, was that chuck or throw?
3: I thought it was throw.
2: Apparently.
4: The beaches are crisp and clean, beer's cold, and there's plenty of shrimps on the barbie.
3: Hang on.
2: No, that's a different one.
3: There's plenty of shrimps.
2: No, there's definitely one where he either says chuck, throw, or there's a late entrant for slip.
3: What about fling?
2: I thought it was throw.
3: What about toss?
2: Toss.
3: Oh, hang on. It's very good.
2: Toss another shrimp on the barbie. I'll throw another shrimp. I'll chuck another shrimp on the barbie. We'll find it during the 6. Hang on. Here we go.
4: Come and say g'day. I'll slip an extra shrimp on the barbie for you.
2: Slipped. Eh? It is 6 o'clock on 3AW.
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6: 10 degrees in Melbourne, cloudy, a top of 13. It's 6 o'clock. Good morning, I'm Madeline Burke. Premier Ben Carroll is vowing to bring in Jack's Law to fight knife crime. Kiara Parker reports.
7: Police will be given sweeping new powers to search for knives in public places under a re-elected Labor government. Handheld metal detector wands could be used anywhere across the state. 1,200 to be provided to police by early next year. The wands will be able to be used without establishing designated search areas, and officers won't need a warrant or reasonable suspicion. The government previously blocked an opposition move to introduce similar legislation to Parliament. The legislation will be modelled on Queensland laws, introduced after teenager Jack Beasley was fatally stabbed in 2019. Premier Ben Carroll says community safety is his top priority. Kiara Parker, Melbourne.
6: Victoria's budget surplus is under pressure, with falling property prices potentially costing the state up to $1.8 billion in revenue. Stamp duty is expected to take the biggest hit, raising fresh questions over Labor's $1 billion surplus promise. The state budget assumed Melbourne property prices would grow by almost 4%, but Domain and Westpac are forecasting falls of around 4%. The Commonwealth Bank, even more pessimistic, predicting Melbourne house prices could plunge 10% this year. It's been revealed 2 of 3 males arrested and charged over an alleged knife point home invasion in Box Hill North yesterday morning were on bail at the time. A 17-year-old and 2 18-year-old men have each been charged with aggravated home invasion, armed robbery, theft of motor vehicle and assault with a weapon. The 2 18-year-olds were on bail. And police are continuing to search for a 4th person accused of breaking into a family home and stealing cash. The Australian Chamber of Commerce is blaming the federal government's TAFE-only approach for a fall in the number of people starting a trade. The number fell by nearly 1,000 in the 12 months to March. This is the 4th consecutive annual decline. Chamber of Commerce Chief Executive Andrew McKellar says more investment in private sector training is needed.
8: One of the biggest issues has been the focus on TAFE-only support. Now, that's government based training, when the majority of training is through the private sector.
6: Westpac has told investors rapid AI adoption is reshaping its operations. The bank has cited significant efficiency gains, with over 70% of its workforce using the technology daily. It expects the momentum to continue as the costs of deploying AI tools fall. In finance, Dow Jones down 363 points near the close, one Australian dollar buying 71 US cents.
5: Finance for Harvey Norman deal of the week. Big brand fridges from just $492. Go Harvey Norman, Melbourne's kitchen and

0: laundry appliance specialist.
1: Brisbane star Josh Dunkley says a Lions three-peat is not top of mind for the players as they prepare to take on Hawthorn in Saturday night's prelim final at the MCG.
2: You know, that's more the exterior noise is the three-peat kind of thing, but we're all just excited about the opportunity that's in front of us this week, and that's the Hawks, who played some really good finals footy against Freo a couple of weeks ago. So we're not looking too far ahead. We're staying in the moment.
1: Audio thanks to Fox Footy. Pressure is mounting in Tasmania for the state to share hosting the AFL's gather round once the Tassie Devils enter the league in 2028. South Australia has the rights locked in for another 3 years. And that's the latest in news and in sport.
0: 3AW Sport. Tradies. 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
5: It's Brad from Transport Victoria. Delays in from Melbourne South East with a collision on the Princes Freeway in Berwick just before the Princes Highway. The right lane's currently closed. Heavy traffic back towards the Shea Road. You can try the Princes Highway through Beaconsfield and Berwick as an alternative around the bulk of those delays. It'll allow extra time coming in from Melbourne South East. Other freeways building, the West Freeway, a slow run past Leakes Road and Hopkins Road in towards Caroline Springs, and the Princes Freeway slowing traffic through Williams Landing up towards Laverton, adding an extra 5 minutes citybound.
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1: A cloudy day with a top of 13 degrees. Tomorrow cloudy with a maximum of 16. Friday mostly sunny, 23. Sunny days for the weekend with highs of 25 for Saturday, 26 for Sunday. On the bays, winds southerly 15 to 20 knots, waves 1 to 1.5 metres. Right now, it's 7 degrees in Essendon. It is 8 in Frankston. In the city, it's 10 degrees. Madeline Burke, Melbourne's own 3AW.
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10: 7 minutes after six.
11: What have we got?
10: Well, police will be given sweeping new powers to search for knives in public places under a re-elected Labor government. Well, not now. With handheld metal detector wands to be used anywhere across the state.
11: Yeah. This happens in Queensland.
10: It's called Jack's Law.
11: Yeah.
10: And people have been calling for it for years.
11: Years. I think the first time we interviewed Jack's old man.
10: Yeah.
11: 5 years ago?
10: Yeah. But the state government had a fierce, long-held and deep philosophical objection to the notion of waving wands over people, despite the fact that there was no evidence that they had committed a crime.
11: Interesting, isn't it? Given that all the machete bins, all the machetes have been put in the machete bin.
10: However.
11: Yes.
10: I can tell you.
11: Yeah, yeah.
10: I can tell you There's a list, I think, in the Herald Sun today of the 20 roads in Victoria that have the most potholes, the most dangerous roads.
11: Yes.
10: I'm pretty sure I'm right in asserting that not one of them is in a marginal electorate. But it's a very big job to repair all the potholes in Victoria.
11: Mm-hmm.
10: But I can repair them. You want me to do it now?
11: Please.
10: Here is the way you repair potholes, every pothole in Victoria. With your magic wand.
11: Is that why we've got talkback topic? What would you do with your magic wand?
10: Well, what do you reckon? That they've refused to introduce the wand powers.
11: Oh.
10: For ages and ages and ages.
11: Years.
10: But then the potholes become a problem.
11: Oh.
10: So out comes the magic wand.
11: Bring.
10: Bring.
11: Oh, no.
10: So the lines we will open at 7:35 this morning. What would you like to use a magic wand on?
11: Fabulous.
10: What are they used in stories? You know, what do they do? I know that Scorcher says very helpfully fairy tales.
11: Yeah, the fairy godmother will arrive.
10: Bring.
11: So she arrives in. You've seen Wicked, haven't you?
10: Yeah.
11: And Ariana Grande arrives in Wicked in a bubble, doesn't she? In the opening scenes of Wicked.
10: I've seen it twice and I have no idea. Yeah.
11: And then she gets out her magic wand.
10: Right.
11: But I've got no idea what she does with it.
10: What would you do with a magic wand?
11: Yeah, what would you do? So what does she do? I know. She actually turns the road into a yellow brick road.
10: There you go.
11: Right?
10: Yeah.
11: And she paves it. Without any potholes.
10: I watched a movie yesterday. I can't remember what it is, what the movie was. But in the middle of the bloke gets up on stage to sing a song. You know what he sings?
11: No.
10: Take Me Home by John Denver. I'm going, oh, God.
11: Yeah, I know.
10: I heard that 43,000 times last week, and I'm petrified about how many times I'm going to... Oh, well, I won't hear it on Saturday because it's not a discotheque.
11: Have I ever told you that Kate Burke's played cards with Bewitched with Elizabeth Montgomery?
10: Wow.
11: She played cards. She was...
10: Is she still alive?
11: Elizabeth
10: Montgomery.
11: I'm not sure if she is still alive, but... Yeah. So she was her, you know, gin rummy, partner... And so Kate's playing cards with her. She's spending the whole time thinking, are you going to wiggle your nose at me?
10: Oh, no. She only died.
11: A while ago.
10: Yeah, 31 years ago, but anyway.
11: Yeah, interesting, though.
10: Yeah.
11: Did they ring?
10: Other stories around this morning.
11: Seriously.
10: But I like the fact that you can be philosophically so deeply opposed to magic wand powers.
11: And then bang.
10: Then bang. falling house prices could wipe as much as $1.8 billion from the Victorian budget this year alone, as bankers and real estate experts predict a downturn worse than Treasury's forecast in May.
11: Well,
10: had an opportunity to use it yesterday.
11: Yes.
10: And you didn't.
11: Oh, what?
10: Did you use the graph?
11: No, I'm just getting the graph out for you right now.
10: No, you don't need to because I own it. Because
11: it was sent to me as well.
10: Yeah, I know. But you had an opportunity in my absence to use it yesterday.
11: Okay.
10: It was sent to us by a real estate.
11: Fair enough.
10: Now let's go alternate on it.
11: Mm-hmm.
10: House price growth in capital cities since 2021.
11: It's very interesting.
10: 5 years.
11: Yeah.
10: House price growth. Brisbane, 93%.
11: Perth, 89%.
10: Adelaide, 86%.
11: Sydney, 41%.
10: Canberra, 23%.
11: And Hobart, 23%.
10: Melbourne, 6%. Should have been in the rumour file, really. I like this. a new study which tracked 355,000 adults in the UK for 18 years has found that people who consumed the most coffee had a significantly lower risk of cirrhosis and liver cancer.
11: We've known this for a while.
10: We interviewed a bloke, smart, proper doctor.
11: He was.
10: From the Alfred, I'm sure he was, who described coffee as a health food.
11: Yes, he did.
10: On this program, he called coffee a health food.
11: Yeah.
10: I don't know that it was to do with cancer.
11: I can't remember.
10: I remember once discussing with a cardiologist in Melbourne, a leading one at the time, is there any evidence that coffee is bad? Because they will tell you if you've got a heart problem.
11: Yeah.
10: Don't drink coffee.
11: That's right.
10: I said, is there any evidence that coffee is bad for your heart? He replied, none whatsoever.
11: Right, there we go.
10: Yeah.
11: You know that graph that we just talked about?
10: Yeah.
11: You could have done that in the rumour file on Monday.
10: Yeah, I know. But then I could hardly sleep yesterday for fear that you'd used it on the run the farm.
11: It is extraordinary, isn't it? So if you put a dollar into Brisbane in 2021, that dollar would have grown 93%.
10: Mm-hmm.
11: If you put a dollar into Melbourne in 2021, it's grown 6. Did you see the 30?
10: I was just about to say, if you put a dollar in Brisbane, it'd now be worth 93. Well, once again, on my.
11: It's worth $1.93.
10: Yeah.
11: So the 13 things that you need to know about AI, did you read that in the Herald Sun?
10: No.
11: There's a lovely one here. So it's 13 things. Number four, why would that super AI want to kill me?
10: Yeah.
11: A better question is why not? We've no experience of sharing a world with a species that's cleverer than us. To know what that's like, ask a chicken.
10: Oh, yeah. Also...
11: I just was amused by that.
10: Can you get a chicken on the line?
11: Yeah.
10: I want to ask a chicken, who are the most famous in the people in the world who are left-handed, and see whether a chicken tells me Prince Charles. He did. He says Prince Charles. Because AI, we should do one morning the things that our AI has told you that are completely and utterly wrong.
11: Wrong?
10: Yeah.
11: But isn't it this left-handed thing? So why are we talking about left-handers all of a sudden? Because there was a big chat on our family WhatsApp about left-handers.
10: Right.
11: And the Kerr family, if you go right back into their genealogy, they're left-handers, right, forever. And that's where the castle is in Scotland, which has got the left-handed staircase.
10: Ah.
11: Yeah, and you know, Big Ted, who plays football with your son, he's a Kerr, as in that's his mother, and he's left-handed.
10: There you go.
11: What's going on?
10: Well, add to that, put it as a Radio Solutions question along with Scorch's question. If he drank 41,000 espresso martinis, how would that go for his cirrhosis of the liver? It'd be a fight to the death, wouldn't it? It's 6:15.
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13: It's Brad from Transport Victoria. The left lane now closed inbound on the Princes Freeway through Berwick and Narre Warren due to a collision just before the Princes Highway. Delays pushing back in towards O'Shea Road. You could try the Princes Highway through Beaconsfield and Berwick to avoid the bulk of those delays. Allow extra time past the emergency services. Other freeways building. The Western Freeway, a slow run past Hopkins Road inbound entry ramp, and coaches replacing trains on Seymour and Shepparton V-Line services for the entire journey to the last train tonight. Allow plenty of extra travel time. Check the V-Line website.
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20: Good morning, how are you?
10: Yeah, good. You became a foster carer age 22, is that correct?
20: Yeah, correct, yep.
11: Why?
20: Look, I saw a need in the community at the time. There was actually a Facebook community post of another carer wanting support. So I first reached out to support her and asked her a lot of questions about how she became a carer and thought, you know what, I can do this. I can do something here, and became one myself.
10: And were the foster kids that you looked after, were they kids with special needs?
20: Yes, they were. So at the start, it was emergency foster placement, so you didn't really know what was going to happen. So I had kids from every background and every need, and I ended up falling into a space of being a lot more comfortable to take kids with medical needs because I have a bit of a background in the area. So I, took on kids with different disabilities and sibling groups as well, which are sometimes really hard to get placed.
11: So when you say sibling groups, so will you take on more than one, Molly?
20: Yeah, correct. So I've had 5 children in my home at the same time for a short time, so that's the maximum children that I've had. But I have had sibling groups of 2 or 3 often.
10: And how do you pay for that?
20: So there's a volunteer reimbursement from the department, and then additionally to that, there's lots and lots of support that's out there from our agencies and the department as well. So things like travel and daycare fees are all covered.
10: I assume then that does that become your job?
20: No, it doesn't. So I still work. I was working full-time when I started becoming a carer. One of the children in my care had very complex needs, and she's still with me 6 years later.
10: So what happens when you go to work with her?
20: So now she's at school. I reduced my work hours for a while there, but I'm working casually 5 days a week rather than full-time now. So I just work my hours around her school time.
11: And Molly, I'm making an assumption that you come from a big family, but that is absolutely an assumption.
20: No. I came, mum, dad, and I've got a brother. So you're sort of typical 4-person family. And I don't know personally, apart from that woman on Facebook, I don't know anyone else that's been a foster carer that I haven't met along the way.
10: Would you recommend it?
20: I would. It's been so rewarding for myself. So you think of everything that it gives to the kids, but also, you know, for me, like it's been, I've learned so much about this whole other world and so much about how to support these kids and get support myself.
10: Okay. So someone listening who is interested in becoming a foster carer, how do they do it?
20: So there's information sessions. So just jump on Google. Lots of different agencies. Personally, I'm with AusChild. Have a look at the information sessions and start there.
11: And Molly, I don't think Ross, you or I are we wouldn't be surprised to read that Molly has won an award. So tell us about that.
20: Yeah, so I've won a couple actually. So it's in 2024. I was a finalist for the Victorian Young Australian of the Year. 2025, I won Young Victorian of the Year, and then just last week, I won the Victorian Government's Protecting Children's Award for Foster Care. So it's been an incredible journey.
10: Molly, where do you look after foster kids? Are you the person who determines what football team they follow?
20: really depends on the child. I mean, if you get a little baby with the parents that aren't supporting football, then maybe you could put a Guernsey on them. But generally, it's definitely something that we'll follow the biological parents' wishes with.
10: Good on you, Molly. You're remarkable. Molly, by the way, is now 32. Correct, Molly?
20: Correct, yeah.
10: Been doing it for 10 years. You are an outstanding individual.
20: Oh, yeah. Thank you so much, and thanks for having me.
10: Molly Fergus, 22 after 6.
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13: It's Brad from Transport Victoria. The left lane closed inbound on the Princes Freeway through Berwick and Narre Warren. There's been a collision just before the Princes Highway. Speed down to 40 past emergency services. A couple of cars to clear from that left emergency lane. Delays back towards Beaconsfield. You could try the Princes Highway around the bulk of those delays, but allow extra time. Hume Freeway building inbound past that Cooper Street inbound entry ramp. And slowing traffic on the Ring Road alternative out of past City Road. There's a cancellation for the Pakenham line. The works continue on Seymour and Shepparton V-Line services today.
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2: 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Lexus of Blackburn's biggest ever Lexhibition must end September 30. 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
10: 6:25. John Anderson has six bottles of the Bordley Woodfire Heathcote Shiraz. Talking about the sound.
27: Talking about
10: Cuba,
27: Bay of Pigs earlier, mm-hmm. were you not? Which mm-hmm. a song was written about. Who did the lead singer play for?
10: Cool. I started to write down what I thought was going to be the answer. Alberto.
27: Okay, yeah, I'm with you on that. It's a different angle, but somebody will already have yeah. that. Do you know?
10: The answer to what football team did he?
27: Yeah.
10: No, we haven't got a call yet. Here we go. It's starting to come in now. 1-3-6-9-3.
27: Someone will get it. I happened when I couldn't find the third episode of Last Scene, which I was so disappointed about on Apple TV last night, which I've told you about, Russ. It is riveting. You just don't stop. You don't take your eyes off it. But I happened across an Australian one-day game where the Aussies were playing Zimbabwe in Harare.
11: Yeah, I saw that.
10: And now?
27: Yeah. That's not live. And we were four for about 70-odd at one stage.
11: One-day game, 50-over game.
27: Yeah, so our batting lineup is Mitch Marsh, who I'm pretty sure was captain, Travis Head, Cooper Connolly, Josh Inglis, Alex Carey, Matt Renshaw, Ollie Peak, and then the bowlers, none of whom you two will be able to name.
11: No.
27: Have a go. Oh, Adam Samba.
11: I get to Samba.
27: Spencer Johnson played. Xavier Bartlett. Nathan Ellis took five for Matt Renshaw smacked 109 off 90-odd balls. Now, I say that with some degree of enthusiasm because I'm so hoping that Matt Renshaw can be like a Simon Kadich, a Chris Rogers, a player who later in his career becomes a really valued opener for Australia. But he doesn't open in ODI cricket. He doesn't always open for Queensland where he plays, yet he bats.
10: Not happy with Jake Weatherall?
27: Oh, look, I don't think Jake Weatherall.
11: Are we going to see him again, you reckon?
27: But he tried players.
11: Yeah.
27: Jake got he got six tests at it. And there was a time in the Brisbane test where he got 70-odd, and he actually looked pretty good. The Poms worked him out. But Renshaw, you just hope he can establish himself against South Africa as an opener. I don't know who the other opener is going to be. Maybe Manus Labuschagne and Steve Smith moves to three. I would have thought Nathan McSweeney, who's had a good county season, made four centuries, who is a number four. He's not an opener where the Australian selectors tried to bat him against Jasprit Bumrah. Could bat at four. Head goes back to five where he is a match winner. Trevor's head got out last night. How'd he get out?
10: Chopped it back onto his stumps.
27: 100%.
11: Well done.
27: Seriously.
11: Ross.
27: Yeah. So the bowlers around the world, it's a bush telegraph, have found a weakness, and that's how he's getting out inside all the time. Mm-hmm. Put him back down the order where he belongs. He did a great job for us there. So April Sun in Cuba, I reckon written by Todd Hunter, who was playing guitar, but the lead singer was his brother Mark Hunter, who of course played for
10: the Western Bulldogs.
27: Footscray.
10: A Footscray.
27: He played for Footscray. There is a trick to that. A fine back pocket, Mark Hunter, before becoming very good racing tipster. Mm. Egg flips.
10: Known by Jonathan Ralph from Dixon's Creek.
27: He's had a big week, Jonathan Ralph.
11: Yeah,
27: he's two and 3 days. You have a rest there, Johnny boy.
10: It's Grass or Shouse time. Jump on the line now. Tell us what's Grass or Shouse. What's Grass or Shouse, folks? 133-693.
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1: 10 degrees in Melbourne, cloudy today, a top of 13. It's 6:30. Good morning, I'm Madeline Burke. Victoria could soon give police sweeping new powers to detect knives under a state version of Jack's Law, cracking down on knife crime. If Labor is re-elected, police could be issued handheld metal detectors and given the powers to search on the spot. The plan follows lobbying by Jack's parents, Brett and Belinda Beasley, and comes as crime becomes a key battleground ahead of the state election. Police have released CCTV of a getaway car as they relaunch a public appeal following a violent home invasion in Hoppers Crossing earlier this year. It's understood several offenders armed with machetes forced their way into a home on Mail Run Court around 10:30 on the night of Wednesday the 29th of July. They entered a bedroom where two people were asleep, punching one of them in the head several times while making demands for money. The group stole two mobile phones and damaged a car parked in the property's driveway before fleeing in a dark-coloured sedan. A cyclist has died in hospital after he was hit by a truck in Preston last night. The cyclist, a 28-year-old Brunswick West man, was transported to hospital where he later died. The truck driver stopped at the scene and was not injured. Westpac claims a massive AI rollout is driving efficiency at the major bank. Jack Fenwick reports.
3: The bank has revealed over 70% of its 35,000 workers now use AI daily, up from 14% in January. Executives say the tech shaved 2 years off a major system migration for just $17,000 in software tokens. Massive savings are also reported across mortgage processing, removing 250,000 manual tasks a year. However, the rapid push comes as industry experts warn of severe risks from data breaches to rogue automated behaviour. Jack Fenwick reporting.
1: Bernie Sanders has called on the US to work with China on AI regulation, saying a treaty should be established to pause development on AI superintelligence. The independent senator has decried the advancement of AI while speaking at the pro-human assembly in Washington.
4: Congress and governments around the world must act now before it is too late. That is why next week I will be introducing legislation to permanently ban the development of artificial superintelligence.
1: In finance, the Dow Jones closing down 328 points, one Australian dollar, buying 71 US cents.
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1: Fremantle coach Justin Longmuir says they won't be taking the Swans lightly ahead of Friday's sold-out prelim final. Longmuir says despite having so many players out, it hasn't stopped their ability to play good football.
6: Playing like a really galvanised team, playing with great spirit, great physicality. Yeah, and you know, see him put 140 points on the flag favourites in the first final. It's pretty impressive effort. So we're going to have to go up there with a plan and be at the top of our game.
1: Logan Morris is on the verge of signing a two-year contract extension with the Lions. Matt Renshaw and Nathan Ellis have starred for Australia, securing a 59-run win in their first one-day international against Zimbabwe. Renshaw claiming 109 runs off 94 balls. Ellis claiming 5 for 31 with the ball. That's the latest news and sport.
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13: It's Brad from Transport Victoria. There's some minor delays inbound on the Princes Freeway through Berwick and Narre Warren, where the collision to clear on the left emergency lane just before the Princes Highway. Speed restrictions still in place with our crews there on site. A patchy run up towards Warrigal Road from that point on the Wattash Freeway. A couple of brakes on for the Eastern Freeway heading past Doncaster Road. The city-bound entry from Blackburn Road to the Eastern Freeway, that's closed until later this month as part of freeway upgrades. You can use the entry ramps on Middlebury Road or Doncaster Road instead.
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1: Cloudy today, a forecast high of 13. Tomorrow cloudy with a maximum of 16 degrees. Friday mostly sunny, 23, and sunny days across the weekend. On the bays, wind southerly 15 to 20 knots. Waves 1 to 1.5 metres this morning. Currently it's 10 degrees in Meadow Heights. It's 9 degrees in Clayton. In the city, 10 degrees. Madeline Burke, Melbourne Zone, 3AW.
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8: morning, fellas. 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
10: It's a dessert wine.
11: Indeed.
10: And it's just the best. 133693, come and join us. My grouse is that there is an artistic exhibition taking place at the store in the Abbotsford Convent. Misspelt.
11: Oh, is it really? We've been again.
10: In a most unfortunate way, I move on. It's by Louis Howcroft, who is your son. I'm allowed to say it because I'm saying it for me, not for you. Because he painted a painting for me, purchased at a charity auction, and it was brilliant. And it's called Between Love and Hate, and Louis Howcroft's artistic, your son is an artist. Yeah. What kind of artist? October the 2nd to the 4th. October 2nd to the 4th at Abbotsford Convent. Well done. What do you got?
11: Well, Shouse, of course, that graph, the real estate graph that we were having a look at a little earlier, where we have got the 2021, if you put money into Brisbane, into real estate, your capital growth would have been 93%. If you put it into Melbourne, it'd be 6, which, of course, led to, I mean, the discussion we had a few weeks ago. So what's happening to stamp revenue in the state?
10: There's a story in the paper this morning that says that it is down $1.8 billion. Here we go. Come and join us for Grouse or Shouse, 133693. Scorchers Shouse from Jackie Felgate's drive program yesterday. Whittlesea Council fined a father for parking around a Mernda footy ground during junior footy. You won't believe how much the fine was for.
32: I got one watching your under-12s semi-final a couple of weeks ago, and it was $627.
33: I can't get over that $627 is a reasonable amount for a parking fine.
11: Oh, come off it.
10: $627.
11: Whittlesea Council. This is, I mean, that's just beyond unfair and unreasonable.
10: It's the question of how expensive. I mean, and that's not determined by any price driver. There aren't parts of that make up. That's just an amount picked at random.
11: There's a policy that the opposition could come to the election with, something that they might do with fines.
10: Cameron, grass or shouse?
34: Hello, Russ. Hi, Russ. Go Hawks. I've got a shouse, then a grouse. The shouse is Monday morning, I went to Ticket Tech as a Hawthorn member to get in queue, get tickets to the prelim final. Well, Ticket Tech has thrown me into the nosebleed section of the City Inn in the Brisbane Lion territory. So I backed out. The grouse is, and a watch party outside the MCG, $10 to get in, and you win tickets to the grand final. So either way, we're going to support the brown and gold guys.
10: Good on you, Cameron. So what's the Cameron saying? That you go to the MCG, but you're outside it in a tent getting on the Germain Greers. Is that it? Righto. Ali, grouse or shouse?
35: Grouse. The latest release by Jimmy Barnes and Jessica Malboy. It was released on a rival radio station, and it's called In the Air Tonight. It's just amazing. It's got his daughter singing as well, Mahalia, and a rap band called 1-4.
11: Yeah, I've seen it.
10: It's Triple J. We know Triple J's thing called Like a Version, which is effectively about covers, and it goes like this, Ali. We established with Jimmy Barnes that he did name his daughter Mahalia after the great singer Mahalia Jackson, I assume. Good on you, Ali. Jeffrey, grass or shouse?
0: It's a shout, a huge shout to the Commonwealth Bank shopping town. About a month ago, they removed access to two older ATMs outside the main entrance to shopping town, advertising alterations to be made. Last week, I roll up and do some banking and find it has replaced the two ATMs with one new ATM.
10: Where were the ATMs? Well, you used to be able to, you used to know, for example, there was an ATM in any 7-Eleven.
11: Yes, yeah. And
10: then, bang, they're gone. There used to be one in my general store in the down the country.
11: Gone.
10: Bang, gone. Yeah. I assume, that is that the death of cash?
11: Well, they're not profitable, I suppose, is what it is. Yeah.
10: Tony, grass or shouse?
2: Grass, mate. I'm in Hobart at the moment on holidays from Melbourne. Get away from those bloody potholes. Got great roads over here. Great atmosphere. Everything's so great over here at the moment.
10: Tony, it's good. And there's an article in the paper, a report in the media this morning, that Tassie might have a crack at...
11: Gather round
10: to get it off Adelaide.
11: That makes sense when Tassie gets launched.
10: Yeah, yeah.
11: Right? Not for next year.
10: When do they start?
11: So Gather Round next year is in Adelaide. That's 27, 20. I think they don't start till 29.
10: Yeah. We'll have to come up with another name for it. Well, they couldn't call it Gather. Would you call it Gather Round if Tassie got it?
11: I think you still got to call it Gather Round.
10: Do you, right? Yeah. Brendan, grass or shout?
3: Morning, boys. First off, it's a grouse, and that's Molly. Molly is grouse.
11: Yes, agreed.
3: But what I've really got is a shout, and that is the fact. So we've got public servants in this country making more than $900,000 who I think would really struggle to describe the value that they actually deliver to our community. And yet we have Molly and volunteers all around us running to danger when people need help. And they're volunteers. The community relies on volunteers, but we can pay people more than $900,000 to do I don't know what.
10: Mm-hmm. Yep. Well, I got a fair idea what, Brendan? That when you're presented with a problem, you say, let's get one of the big four consultancy firms to do it for us.
11: That'd be true.
10: Damien, grouse or shouse?
4: Boys, grouse, how are we?
10: Okay, great.
4: My grouse is Monday morning. I'm 4-4 member, logged in at 10 a.m. A ticket within 5 minutes, level 1 goals near the Hawthorn cheer squad. Come on the Hawks.
11: Okay.
10: Yeah, go the Mighty.
11: Is it going to be big?
10: Well, I don't know. I was about to say ring Stuart Fox, but...
11: Let's give him a go, shall we?
10: Because we ring Stuart Fox and we never get a return phone call. You know what we're going to do about that to find out why? We're going to ask the chicken. We are opening the lines at 7:30 because... they ask AI, someone said, why would AI want to kill us?
11: Yeah.
10: And an expert has said, well, we will be dealing for the first time with something that is smarter than us.
11: That's it.
10: And if you want to know what it's like to deal with someone smarter than you, ask a chicken. So out of 7:30, if you've got any question that you need answered or any mystery in the history of the world or your life, ring at 7:35. Because we'll bring a chicken into the studio and you can ask it the answer. And Julie, grouse or shouse?
6: Shout, they're closing the Westpac Bank in Eltham and they're closing the Commonwealth Bank in Eltham. So Eltham's going to lose business and the shops are going to lose business from people going banking and going for coffee and stuff.
11: It's a big mistake, I think, this, Ross, closing banks, because as discussed, as the world digitizes, it's actually going to make us, it's going to prompt us to want to do face to face.
10: Yeah.
11: Because every day there's a story that we shouldn't be trusting what's coming down our phone for us.
10: Which makes me think.
11: Go on then. Ask the chicken.
10: Mm-hmm. Chicken of unspecified gender. They have genders, don't they? Chickens? No. Are all chickens women? Question. Oh, yeah.
11: Yeah.
10: When will schools go back to teaching kids using a pen and paper? Then you get to place your interpretation on what... I took that as never. Play it one more time. Stab chicken. When will schools go back to having kids learn using a pen and paper? Now, that's a never, I think. Start thinking rumour file. Register your rumours now with Maya. Tell us your red-hot rumours and you can be gliding along the M1 in a brand-new Merc. What's the number, Russell?
11: The number is 133693. Give us a call for your rumour file. That's coming up after 7.
10: Okay. Chicken, what happens to all the spoons at 3AW? That sounded like get redacted. Is that I'm not telling you? This is going to be a huge success. I can't believe we didn't win that award in New York.
11: It's a total mystery.
10: We'll win it next year.
11: We'll have to ask the chicken.
10: Chicken, why didn't we win that award in New York? Your entry was absolute rubbish. It's 13 to 7.
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5: It's Brad from Transport Victoria. A couple of collisions to clear on our freeways. One inbound on the Princes Freeway through Berwick, heading up towards the Princes Highway. Now being cleared from the left emergency lane. Speed restrictions still in place. And delays starting to build inbound on the Eastern Freeway, heading up towards Burke Road. A drive with caution past that scene. A clear run through to Hoddle Street and Alexander Parade from there. 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
10: 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You could go if you win the Daily Chemist Warehouse voucher. Love to hear from you on the rumour file this morning. Maya will answer. Barbara Taylor's in Los Angeles. Hi there, Barbara.
21: Hi there, Ross, and good Wednesday morning, Russ. Donald Trump has been hit with a stunning defeat by the U.S. Supreme Court on his one most passionate issue.
22: Mail-in ballots are corrupt. You can never have a real democracy with mail-in ballots.
21: Yet the conservative majority high court, with only two dissenters, stamped out Trump's effort to heavily restrict postal voting in the November 3rd midterm elections. Former federal appeals court judge Michael Luttig on MS Now.
23: It is a humiliating defeat for the president, who for a year and a half has tried to affect the midterm elections unconstitutionally.
21: Sarah Matthews was White House press secretary during part of Trump's first term, but now criticizes him, telling CNN,
1: "He's trying to do anything he can to interfere, and he wanted to disenfranchise millions of Americans across this country who vote by mail, President Trump himself included. He voted by mail in August in Florida."
21: Trump has long maintained,
22: "You know that we're the only country in the world, I believe, I may be wrong, but just about the only country in the world that uses it."
21: Australia, of course, uses postal ballots in elections. So do at least 40 other countries. Trump has long claimed without evidence that voter fraud is rampant, but studies have found such instances are rare. CNN host Abby Phillips feels,
8: "The president and his fervent belief that there's widespread fraud is really mostly about his unwillingness to believe that he actually lost the 2020 election."
21: All three conservative justices that Trump appointed to the court voted against him on his attempt to shake up the postal balloting system. Ross and Russ today, in a furious response on his Truth Social account, Trump writes, "These are not the people I interviewed. They are merely a shell of their original selves."
10: Good on you, Barbara. 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
12: Good morning to you, Russ and Ross. NATO fighter pilots have shot down a drone that entered Lithuania's airspace last night. Drone alerts sounded across the capital, Vilnius, and surrounding area just after midnight local time. Messages were sent to mobile phones warning of a potential drone incursion and telling residents to find a safe place and wait for the all clear. Lithuania's armed forces and Italian pilots serving in the NATO air defense mission dealt with the incursion. Authorities say the drone likely entered southern Lithuania from neighboring Belarus. Lithuania is an avid supporter of Ukraine in its war against Russia. Belarus supports Moscow, and many believe Russia was behind the incursion. Moscow denies the claims. Well, meanwhile, Poland also announced there had been aviation operations in its airspace last night due to Russian jet-powered unmanned aerial vehicles conducting strikes on Ukrainian territory. Well, in other news, an inquiry into how a nurse in northwest England became the UK's most prolific baby killer in modern history has demanded CCTV for all cots and incubators. 36-year-old Letby is serving 15 whole life prison terms for murdering 7 babies and attempting to murder 7 more. Today, an inquiry says some of those she killed could have been saved if managers had acted more quickly. Ross and Russ, ministers have pledged to urgently develop the plans for so-called cot cams in neonatal units across England and Wales.
10: Utterly dreadful. Kevin, thank you. Rumour files open, 133693. Maya will answer. Yeah, I got a few this morning.
11: Good man.
10: Yeah, including a graph of property prices in Victoria. I got hardly sleep yesterday for fear that you would have used it in the rumour file yesterday. 133693, it's 5 to 7.
31: Last Wednesday morning peak, drivers travelling on CityLink saved an average of 33 minutes from Toorak Road to Buller Road. Quicker trips with Transurban, operator of Linked.
16: It's Brad Arnold from Transport Victoria. In Melbourne South East, a slow run for the freeway heading up towards Berwick and Narre Warren. A collision to clear just before the Princes Highway and the left emergency lane. Speed restrictions in place. Busy traffic, especially between EastLink and Warrigal Road after that. No troubles after that point towards the Domain Tunnel out onto the Westgate Freeway. On public transport, still got coaches replacing trains on Seymour and Shepherd and V-Line services with ongoing works till last train tonight. And in Brunswick, buses continue to replace trams and parts of Route 6 and 58 with ongoing works.
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0: call it a chicken. 20,000 years ago, there's a human being standing next to a chicken, and the human being says to the chicken, one day, see that moon up there?
1: Yeah.
0: One day, I'm going to walk on that.
2: What was that?
0: Well, it was rather an exclamation.
2: It was
0: I can't remember.
2: Constipated chicken.
0: I can't remember that. But you imagine, you've said to the chicken, I'm going to walk on that.
2: Oh, yeah.
0: Chicken says, oh, yeah. You're out of your mind. Bull redactor. It's Riverfile time, 133693 at 7 o'clock on AW.
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4: 10 degrees in Melbourne, a cloudy day with a top of 13. It's 7 o'clock. Good morning. I'm Madeline Burke. Falling house prices in Victoria are expected to add further pressure on the state's dire budget bottom line as debt rockets towards $200 billion. Dennis O'Kane reports.
5: Domain is tipping a further 4.4% drop off in property prices into next year, and that means a $1.8 billion hit to the Victorian budget. Banks and real estate experts predict a downturn worse than Treasury's forecast in May. The Age is reporting the hit to stamp duty, the state government's biggest source of tax revenue, along with payroll tax, calls into question Labor's promised $1 billion surplus in a budget already struggling. The gloom and doom as the state's debt bill is expected to top $200 billion. Dennis O'Kane reporting.
4: A Ballarat man who was on bail has been arrested and charged with dozens of serious offences following a hit run earlier this year. The man is accused of hitting a staff member of a tow yard in the Ballarat suburb of Delacombe while fleeing an attempted theft in April. The staff member was knocked to the ground but luckily escaped serious injury. On Monday, detectives arrested a 23-year-old Wendaree man who has since been charged over the hit run collision and a series of incidents spanning over the past 4 months. Police will be given sweeping new powers to search for knives if Labor is re-elected in November. As part of the crackdown, Victoria Police will also be issued with handheld metal detector wands to search anyone on the street. Premier Ben Carroll says he's committed to introducing Jack's Law after the government previously blocked an opposition move to introduce similar legislation through Parliament. The laws will be modelled on Queensland laws, which were introduced following the killing of Jack Beasley, a teenager who was fatally stabbed in 2019. Wagering operator Dabble Sports has been fined $1 million for breaching gambling self-exclusion rules. An investigation found Dabble failed to close 157 wagering accounts after account holders registered with the BetStop self-exclusion scheme. ACMA member Caroline Ledgewood says it's one of the highest penalties ever imposed.
6: It signals how serious a breach this was. The $1 million penalty it will act as an important deterrent not only to Dabble but to other licensed wagering operators.
4: Hundreds of jobs are in limbo after Q Clothing Co. and its sister fashion brand Veronica Main entered into voluntary administration. Caravan manufacturer Australian Off-Road has also gone into administration, blaming growing competition from cheaper Chinese imports and rising manufacturing costs. In finance, the Dow Jones closing down 328 points, the Aussie dollar buying 71 US cents.
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4: Fremantle star Andy Brayshaw says there's belief at the club they can go all the way and win their first flag, starting with Sydney in Friday night's prelim final. He's told AFL 360 the loss to the Hawks gave them a timely reality check.
7: It sort of kicked us into gear. I feel like now we're starting to play our best footy again. And what you saw on the weekend from us against Geelong was exciting, really strong, and we're loving the idea of the challenge going over to Sydney and playing for it all. So we're really excited.
4: A Matt Renshaw century has helped Australia to a 59-run victory over Zimbabwe in the first of the one-dayers. That's the latest news and sport.
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2: It's Brad from Transport Victoria. Speed restrictions still in place in Melbourne southeast on the Princes Freeway heading through Berwick and Narre Warren following an earlier collision just before the Princes Highway being cleared from the left emergency lane. A little busy after that. Just after Eastlink up towards Warrigal Road, the main delay. No troubles on the Eastern Freeway after an earlier collision near Burke Road. All lanes are open. M80 Ring Road building past the Hume Freeway turnabout up towards City Road. On the trains, cancellations for the Pakenham and Lilydale lines and work still affecting Seymour and Shepparton feline services.
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7: Cloudy today, a forecast high of 13 degrees. Tomorrow, cloudy, a maximum of 16. Friday, mostly sunny, 23. For the weekend, Saturday, sunny, 25. Sunday, mostly sunny, 26. On the bays, wind southerly, 15 to 20 knots. Waves, 1 to 1.5 metres. Right now, it's 10 degrees in Meadow Heights. It's 7 in Geelong, in the city, 10 degrees. Madeleine Burke, Melbourne Zone, 3AW.
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8: Rumorfile time, plenty of room for you. Maya will answer. If you pick up the phone and dial 133-693, Maya will answer and you might end up with these.
9: The daily winner wins a $100 Chemist Warehouse voucher. 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Chemist Warehouse, great savings every day. And both the weekly and the wild card entry will be in the running for this major prize at the end of the year.
8: It is a Mercedes-Benz GLA 200 SUV valued at over 70 grand. Thank you, Craig Gow, and the team at Mercedes-Benz Berwick. And the way that you get it is by picking up the phone and dialing 133-693. And whilst only one person will win the GLA 200 outright, everyone wins when the GLA 200 Special Edition is available for just $65,490. Drive away. What do you got?
9: Okay, a leading, Ross, a leading gambling app is sending emails encouraging users of the app to use the app, right, to do some gambling. Otherwise, they're going to take $5 off you per month.
8: What?
9: Interesting, isn't it? So I get
8: that's
9: why...
8: Like that's like having a use-by date on a voucher.
9: Which, it's your money.
8: Yes.
9: Yeah. I don't mind the idea that they are saying, hey, you've got, you know, $15 in your account, so, you know, why don't you use it? But they're going to fine you if you don't.
8: That's strange. Mm. Right, a few quick ones from me. I posed a question on the wireless the other day. I just thought it was absolutely magical when the first goal last weekend was signalled using the American signal.
9: It was wonderful.
8: And I said, I wonder whose idea that was. Word reaches me That it's the idea of the AFL's head of the AFL digital network, Ed Bowman.
9: Good on you, Ed.
8: It was his idea. It had to go all the way up the food chain to be ticked off at the very top.
9: Good.
8: By Andrew Dillon.
9: Well done, Dills.
8: So well done. The other one is, there's a bit of chatter where GWS veteran, Lockie Whitfield, veteran, may end up next season with St Kilda leading the charge for his signature.
9: Beautiful player.
8: However, we have been sent a photograph. If his golfing buddies are any indication of where his future lies.
9: Wow.
8: Was this yesterday? Stableford Open competition. Lockie Whitfield.
9: Yeah.
8: Oliver Hollins, Elijah Hollins, Nick Haynes.
9: Okay.
8: I say that as if it means anything to me.
9: I think they're blue baggers, aren't they?
8: They're blue baggers.
9: Yeah, they are. No. Where's so that golf course?
8: Lockie Whitfield might be heading to the Blues based on that.
9: What about the graph? You're going to do the graph?
8: Well, there was just a graph sent to both of us by a real estate agent about house price growth in capital cities since 2021. The last 5 years. Here's how much house prices have grown up in capital cities.
9: Okay.
8: Brisbane, 93%. Perth, 89%. Adelaide, 86%. Sydney, 41%. Canberra, 23%. Hobart, 23%. Melbourne, 6%.
9: The upside is, of course, that maybe it's a good time to buy. I'm just trying to help our mate who's in the real estate game.
8: Put your gavel down, champ. Quick set solution. Welcome to the Rumour File.
10: Good morning. Rumour is question. Numerous potholes in the southeastern suburbs appear to have been filled in with quick set cement. Is this the work of a few fed-up tradies?
9: Interesting.
8: Really interesting observations. Quick set solution. And I guess there might be a tradie listening who goes, my word, that was me. You want spam with that? Welcome.
11: Morning, boys. Recently, on changing over power suppliers, in the blurb you have to approve, it says, and gives permission for your details to be passed on to third parties. If you do not agree, you cannot change over your energy retailer. Guess what? From the next day, my phone and email were bombarded with spam. Obviously, the supplier has sold on my details.
8: Now, that's the same. You've told us the supplier.
9: Yeah.
8: I punted that supplier under the fight-back provisions.
9: Yes, I love it.
8: And have just received an email from them yesterday offering me $400 to go back to them.
9: Okay.
8: So this is a...
9: No, I just don't know if this is allowed, what's happened here.
8: And the question is, are there other energy providers who don't require you to tick that box? Because that would be a reason to switch from that provider to another one under the fight-back provision.
9: I love it.
8: Factory settings, welcome.
12: Morning, gentlemen. Just furthering on from your conversation about AI, a warning for future phone users is go to your... phone provider and use their default message setting for your voice bank so AI calls cannot clone your voice.
8: Oh, I love that.
9: Good skills.
8: I love that.
9: Okay, so go back to the default voice message in your phone settings so that AI spam callers can't clone your voice.
8: Okay, is there anyone here who's capable of doing that? Zach, can you do that? Can you record your current message and then go back to, ask your phone to go back to your default settings and we'll hear what it sounds like.
9: Mm.
8: Good man, Zachariah. Crack of dawn, welcome.
13: Good morning, boys. Following on from the success of last week's NFL, planning's underway at a major sporting organisation to have a fully ticketed dawn service event on Anzac Day next year, followed by bouncing the ball at 8 a.m.
9: It's almost by Friday territory, but I love it.
8: Oh, it's very creative.
9: It's terrific.
8: Right, in other words, the Collingwood-Essendon game will take place at dawn on Anzac Day.
9: It's not a bad idea.
8: Yeah, it didn't worry people at all, that game started at 10:30 in the morning.
9: Well, they were serving beers at 9:30.
8: Yeah. Meltdown, welcome.
14: Hi. Rumour is rampant. It odds on that the unused bronze effigy of a once high-profile politician may be melted down and recycled into one of the 40 symbolic artworks soon to become part of an exhibition for the Stolen Generation due to open mid-next year.
8: Thank you, Milton. He used the word effigy. And I've just asked Scorcher very quickly, can an effigy be good? Because usually they're burnt.
9: Right. And?
8: Whether an effigy is good depends entirely on the context. Mm. In other words, the answer to that is, I might as well, you know what? The answer to that is, mm-hmm. presumably, can be good, can be no good. But you know what I would have been better off doing?
9: You could have asked the chicken.
8: Should have asked the chicken. Out of 7:30, we're opening a new award-winning segment called Ask the Chicken. What is a question you've always wanted answered or a mystery answered because you're in luck, because today the chicken will answer it. For example, chicken, where do all the spoons at 3AW go?
9: I couldn't possibly tell you.
8: Yeah, I don't know. because a question was asked of an expert, well, why on earth would AI want to kill us?
9: Yeah.
8: The expert said, well, because for the first time, we will be dealing with something that's smarter than us.
9: Yep.
8: And if you want to know what that's like, ask a chicken. So that's what we're going to do. Transurban's traffic team tell us drivers on CityLink are saving up to 26 minutes this morning between Buller Road and Toorak Road. Quicker trips with Transurban, the operator of Link. And I've had a further talk that, of the thought, and I just mentioned it to Scorcher. You can incorporate into Ask the Chicken. Mm-hmm. What has AI ever asserted to you was a fact when it was completely and utterly wrong? King Charles is left-handed. He told me.
9: Well, and the chicken said?
8: Hang on. To chicken, is King Charles left-handed? Not at all, Sid. it is 7:15.
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2: It's Brad from Transport Victoria. Easing condition to Melbourne South East for the Princes Freeway through Berwick and Narre Warren following an earlier collision just before the Princes Highway. Tow truck's taking that last vehicle away from the left emergency lane. Speeds back up after you pass that, picks up, and then a slow run between Eastlink and Warragul Road, clear from there towards the Domain Tunnel out onto the Westgate Freeway. We've got plenty of works happening around Brunswick with Moreland Road closed in both directions between City Road and Cameron Street. You'll be able to use Melville Road, Bell Street and City Road around the closure.
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8: 19 after 7. Right, well, Zach can't make that work on his phone. Mm. So have we got another volunteer anywhere to replace their the voice message with the default setting on their phone?
9: Okay.
8: Labor ministers have refused to appear at a political panel to debate the state's disastrous retail crime wave. Mm. Martin Stirling is the CEO of Master Grocers Australia. Martin, good morning to you. Tell us where and what is the gathering?
16: Good morning. Great to be on the program. Today is a really important day on the calendar for grocers and independent retailers across Victoria and also the country. We're gathering in Melbourne today to talk about serious issues that are affecting independent retailers like the crime crisis in Victoria, energy costs, industrial relations. Everything's on the agenda and it's really important to have this discussion right now before the election.
8: Who did you ask?
16: We went to the government and the opposition. Today we've got a representative from the opposition who's attending, but unfortunately no one from the government that we approached was able to
8: attend. Did they respond saying sorry? Did they not respond at all, or did they say sorry, too busy elsewhere?
16: They said that they're not available to attend. So we went to the Premier, we went to three separate ministers, and unfortunately no one's available to attend.
8: So needed to go to the Minister for Firebombings.
9: There we go. So Martin, sus fires. Martin, so you know, the list of growing concerns, yeah, it is extensive. Is part of the, let's call it the event or the debate, working out what to do about it?
16: Yes, that is exactly what this is about. It's about understanding the concerns, talking about them, and also hearing what the solutions are. We'll hear from the opposition what their solutions are to some of these problems, and it would have been great to hear from the government as well. We're not backing any side of politics. We just wanted to host a forum where we would hear from both sides and understand what the solutions are.
9: And is it an open forum? Is it, you know, available to the public?
16: It's not available to the public. We've reserved spaces for the retailers to be able to gather and discuss these things with experts and also their political leaders.
8: Hmm. Whereabouts is it happening?
16: It's happening in Hawthorne today.
9: Martin, okay, Master Grocers, independent, or have you got the big retailers as well?
16: This is all about the independents. So brands like IGA and Foodworks, these are the businesses that are owned by families, and they're usually small businesses. They compete against Coles and Woolworths, and they're really struggling at the moment.
8: Good on you, Martin. Martin Stirling, CEO of the Master Grocers Australia. I was going to ask you this question earlier about the Ben Carroll now saying they will introduce the wand waving if re-elected.
9: Yeah.
8: Why not now?
9: Why not now? Well, they would have been thinking about it for a while.
8: Whose voice message are we dealing with?
9: Okay.
8: Has someone of our crew replaced their message with a generic one? Okay, here is the generic one.
23: Your call has been forwarded to voicemail. The person you're trying to reach is not available. At the tone, please record your message. When you have finished recording, you may hang up.
8: Anecdotally, I feel like I'm hearing that message more. I wonder whether people are
9: I see what you're saying.
8: Already shifting off their own voice to the generic voice.
9: Right.
8: Whether that's already starting to happen. A bit like your observation a couple of weeks ago that you thought there were fewer motorbikes on the road.
9: Yeah, yeah.
8: And was that pothole related? Mm. Then, of course, the tragedy comes. 22 after 7.
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2: It's Brad from Transport Victoria. The lanes are open inbound on the Princes Freeway through Berwick and Narre Warren following an earlier collision just before the Princes Highway. Traffic easing quickly through the area. Next main delay for the 1H Freeway between East Link and Warrigal Road. Look out for changes around Watsonia at the intersection of Grimshaw Street and the Greensboro Bypass. If you're travelling on the bypass or the highway, want to turn right at Grimshaw Street, you'll need to continue through the intersection and use the signalised U-turn a little further along. Allow some extra time as you make your way through the area.
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24: Prelim final week. I think players will tell you it's the biggest week. I know the AFL Grand Final is the biggest game, but the prelim is something different.
8: And it's the most frightening.
24: Yeah, okay, that's probably a good way to describe it, Roscoe. When I think of great prelims, and there's been many of them, 2007, Collingwood Geelong was a classic. 2016, Western Bulldogs and GWS was an absolute classic. And probably GWS's best chance of winning the premiership. That was it. Yeah. Which wasn't that long after they entered the competition, which was a bloody good effort. There was a bloke who played in that game, a key component, who had a few fights. Professionally, his name, please.
8: 1-3693.
24: How does the deal get done for Zach Butters? And I see the Port Adelaide, there was talk of Todd Marshall going to the Western Bulldogs. Now, 4 years ago, that would have been fair enough. Todd Marshall, 4 years ago, was a 22-year-old key forward, kicked, I'm going to say, 45 goals for the season, really promising young player. But for different reasons, he hasn't gone on with it. The boy. So now he's someone who doesn't have the same values. The AFL has to tick off on it. They've ticked off on deals previously that have been laughable, but that was then and this is now.
25: Okay.
24: So the eyes are on the AFL to see what the Bulldogs can get away with in terms of making it happen. And it will happen. And Zach Butters will get to the Bulldogs, which I said to you on Monday. I think not a bad thing for the competition that he chose the Bulldogs over Geelong, because the expectation, certainly from you two, was that he'd go to Geelong.
9: I was told he was going to Geelong.
24: Well, yeah, but, you know, I was told that Elvis Presley's still alive. You know,
8: No, we'll ask the chicken.
24: Okay, you're the chicken.
8: This one is, hang on, chicken. Well, we've got the chicken.
9: Yeah.
8: Chicken, yeah. Is Elvis Presley still alive?
24: What does that mean?
8: I don't think so.
24: Okay, yeah. Elijah Sartis is a young bloke who was drafted highly by Essendon, I think pick five. And he's been cut. And the comment in one of the papers was, one of the reasons is he can only play in the midfield. I would have thought that wasn't a bad thing in today's football. Where else do you play? Exactly right. Anyway, Elijah Sartis, one thing he can do is find the football. Oh. He can find it a lot. And
8: that, well, he can't kick or something.
24: Oh, he's not he's a reasonable kick.
9: Is he an extractor?
8: He can find the ball a lot, and he's a reasonable kick.
24: I'm not saying he's a great kick. That's not his strong.
8: No, reasonable, I said.
24: He's okay.
9: He's an extractor, I assume.
24: He just finds it, Russ. I mean, there's some players who you can put them on the moon and they'd find a football. They just have that innate ability. And you, as a young bloke, you're playing footy, you think, how does my teammate get in the bloody ball?
9: Yes.
24: They just know where to go.
9: Yes.
24: It's something innate. Clay Smith played for the Bulldogs. He kicked four goals in that game, along with, I reckon, Toby Dixon kicked four for the Bulldogs, then went on to have a few professional fights. Who knew that?
8: Steve Tozeski from Listerfield.
9: Mm-hmm.
8: Someone said, if you want to know why AI wants to kill us, it's because for the first time we'll be dealing with something smarter than us. And if you want to know what that's like, ask a chicken. What is a question you've always wanted answered or a mystery solved? Because you're in luck today. We've got a chicken in the studio who will answer it. 133693.
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11: 10 degrees in Melbourne, cloudy a top of 13. It's 7:30. Good morning. I'm Madeline Burke. The opposition has slammed Ben Carroll's about-face on Jack's Law. The Premier is promising police will be given sweeping new powers to detect knives, despite Labor previously opposing the crackdown. Police would also be issued with handheld metal detectors and given the powers to search on the spot. The plan follows lobbying by Jack's parents, Brett and Belinda Beasley, and comes as crime becomes a key battleground ahead of the state election. Shadow Police Minister Brad Batten says the Premier is only acting for political reasons.
12: We have known for far too long the Victoria Police need the extra powers, and every time we raise this, Ben Carroll was front and centre saying that we don't need Jack's Law to take knives off the street in Victoria. Now there's an election close. He wants to do it after the election.
11: Falling Melbourne house prices could blow a hole of up to $1.8 billion in the state budget this financial year. The hit to stamp duty revenue threatens Labor's promised $1 billion surplus as state debt heads towards $200 billion. Treasury had forecast property prices would rise 3.9% by June next year, but major forecasters now expect falls of around 4%, with the Commonwealth Bank predicting a 10% drop. Two of three males arrested and charged over an alleged knife point home invasion in Box Hill North yesterday morning were on bail. A 17-year-old and two 18-year-old men have been charged. The two 18-year-olds were also charged with commit indictable offence whilst on bail. Police are continuing to search for a fourth person accused of breaking into a family home and stealing cash. Potholes and deteriorating roads are the biggest road safety concern in regional Victoria. A damning new RACV survey has revealed the pothole-riddled road where motorcyclist Peter Tiki Mason lost his life on Sunday is among the worst in the state. Shadow Minister for Roads and Road Safety, Danny O'Brien, says the pothole plague is shaping up as a key issue ahead of the state election.
13: Victorians are out raised at the state of our roads. They're devastated by the news of the loss of a motorcyclist on the weekend from a pothole related accident, and I think everywhere across the state, it's not just a rural issue, it's in the suburbs, it's in the city as well, that people are are upset about the state of the roads, and so they should be.
11: The US Defense Department's Inspector General says the war with Iran has led to shortfalls in munitions. The announcement contradicts President Donald Trump, who has denied the US is facing shortages. In finance, the Dow Jones closing down 328 points, one Australian dollar buying 71 US cents.
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11: Brisbane star Josh Dunkley says a Lions three-peat is not top of mind for the players as they prepare to take on Hawthorn in Saturday night's prelim final. Meanwhile, Tasmania wants a part of gather-round action when the Tassie Devils enter the AFL in 2028. Liberal Senator Richard Colbeck leading the charge, saying South Australia shouldn't have it all to themselves.
14: We could do gather-round exceptionally well in Tassie, and it's all really close, so it's accessible for a lot of people. So I think that is a real opportunity for Tasmania.
11: A big night for 3AW at the AFL Media Awards. Anthony Hudson awarded Best Radio Match Caller, Lee Matthews a life membership. And that's the latest in news and sport.
0: The latest sport on Melbourne's 3AW. 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
2: It's Brad from Transport Victoria. The lanes are over inbound on the Princes Freeway through Berwick and Narre Warren following an earlier collision. Traffic is easing through the area quickly. Next main delay for the Monash Freeway between Eastlink and Warragul Road. There's delays through Hawthorne and Richmond. We have the collision at the corner of Burwood Road and Church Street. That's affecting trams as well. Route 48 and 75 trams not getting through in both directions. Check with the Transport Victoria website for details. 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
11: Cloudy skies today. We're heading for a top of 13 degrees. Tomorrow, cloudy 16. Friday, mostly sunny, a maximum of 23. For the weekend, Saturday, sunny 25. Sunday, mostly sunny 26. On the bays, wind southerly 15 to 20 knots, waves 1 to 1.5 metres. Currently it's 10 degrees in Taylor's Lakes, it's 9 in Oakley, and in the city it's 10 degrees. Madeline Burke, Melbourne's own 3AW.
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8: 23 minutes before 8, ask the chicken. 133693. What's a question you always want to answer? Because you're in luck.
9: Yep.
8: We got a chicken in the studio to answer it. 133693. Because it is said that AI could well want to kill us because it's smarter than us. And if you want to know what it's like to deal with something smarter, with something smarter than you, ask a chicken.
9: There you go.
8: Righto. 133 693. Ask the chicken a question.
9: Well, it could be anything like, where's the remote?
8: Yeah.
9: You got that one?
8: I mean, because and it presupposes that AI is, in fact, smarter than us.
9: Yeah, and?
8: So I asked it this morning.
9: Oh, nice.
8: I said, dear Gemini, are you smarter than me?
9: And it said?
8: That depends. Honestly, it starts with that depends.
9: That depends.
8: It says that depends on how we measure. He said, I can, it says.
9: It's personifying itself.
8: Wow. 133693, ask the chicken. Mm-hmm. I can process vast amounts of information, crunch numbers and recall historical data at lightning speed. But you bring intuition, real world experience, creativity and emotional intelligence, things I can only simulate. It can simulate emotional intelligence and lure it like a chicken.
9: Exactly. So
8: some chicken.
9: Next time you ask Gemini that question, you know what it's going to say?
8: Yeah.
9: I don't know.
8: Yeah.
9: Ask the chicken.
8: Who would be better placed? What do you need to do Sophie, can you ask Gemini, who would be better placed to answer a difficult question? You, me, or a chicken, right? And see what it says. 133693. What would you like to ask a chicken? Because we've got one in the studio. For example, all right. Here we go. Dear chicken, is an AI app smarter than me? No, that's a yes. Right. That's a big yes.
9: That's a yes.
8: All right. What do you got, Scott? Ask the chicken.
1: Good morning, chicken. Why are there so many massage parlours in Elwood?
8: That was actually the sound you hear when you go through Elwood. It was replicated. Are there a lot of massage parlours in Elwood?
1: Yeah, there are.
9: Wall.
8: Okay.
9: Hey, chicken, should I take the red pill or the blue pill?
8: I couldn't care less.
1: Well, seeing as you are a bird chicken, I've always wanted to know, whoever came up with the word bird... Whoever invented that word, why did they use I? I agree, it should be E. Thank you very much.
8: C-E-R-D.
9: Yeah.
8: Isn't it?
9: Yeah.
8: Meet my bird.
9: Hey, chicken, hey, chicken, are we alone? This is really good.
8: How smart's a chicken? It just answered, what? Have a listen.
9: Is that you?
8: Zach just told me, is that you, you idiot? Right. It presupposes that AI gets things right, right? Mm-hmm. But so that's, you know, there's no chicken without presupposing that AI is in fact smarter. You know that we have on November the 13th at the at the Corner Hotel, the second love letter to music, which was just unbelievable last year.
9: Mm.
8: I don't know whether I've told you this. Gee, I hope I haven't.
9: Mm.
8: I said, just when I was mucking around, who would be a good Victorian to get to speak at this year's Love Letter to Music? Okay. Do you know what it answered? Charles Dickens.
9: Stop
8: it. Did I not tell you that?
1: No.
8: It's Charles Dickens.
9: Yeah.
8: Well, who has the advantage of being Victorian?
9: Indeed.
1: Yes.
8: From the Victorian era. Yeah. The slight disadvantage of having been dead for a couple hundred years.
1: And not a musician.
8: There we go. Gary, ask the chicken.
4: Good morning, Mr. Chicken. Before the human race, we were all apes, apparently. So now, why with the human race? How come there is apes still around when they should be all together?
9: Oh, yeah, come on.
8: That's interesting. Because it says because we evolved from two species of apes. I think it said Homo erectus and Homo sapiens.
1: It did.
8: It did, yeah. I think that's pretty smart chicken. Some neck. Michael.
5: What comes first, the chicken or the egg?
9: Oh, there we go, see. What did he say, Michael? Can you interpret it for us?
5: No idea.
8: He said the egg.
9: Oh, yeah.
8: Listen, one more time. No, hang on, Mr. Chicken, you want to ask what came first, the chicken or the egg? The egg.
9: Is that you again? The egg, you idiot.
8: So in New York, at part of the New York Radio Awards, is there a best chicken in person?
9: They're calling us right now.
8: Chris, what do you want to ask the chicken?
16: Hello there.
3: Morning. I'd like to ask the chicken, why did you cross the road?
9: Yeah, that's a... Mind your own business?
8: Don't ask. There was a famous cartoon, well, not famous one. I saw a cartoon once, I think in the Spectator magazine.
9: Yes.
8: Of a chicken crossed the road and yep. just put one foot up to get on the other footpath on the other side. There's a bloke walking down the street who's looking at the chicken and the chicken says, don't ask.
9: Yes.
8: Andrew, ask the chicken.
6: G'day, chicken. It's an honour to ask this question. I keep hearing on the news that we have a potential state budget surplus of $1 billion. Oh. And in the same news bulletin, I hear we have a $200 billion debt. Mm. How does that work? Or is we just talking chicken feed here?
8: Aww. Oh, that's very... I apologise, Andrew.
9: Mm. I was looking for a more sophisticated answer from the chicken.
8: No, well, that was... Oh, didn't you understand what it said?
9: No.
8: Two words. No, two words. Second one was off. Andrew, I apologise. Please take two bottles of the Bordelais Ancient Soil Heathcote Grenache. That's just unacceptable. Aaron, got a question?
7: Yes. Mr. Chicken, can you please tell me which dish you prefer, chicken Kiev or chicken fricassee?
1: Lemon chicken.
8: Lemon chicken. That's a really good question, Aaron. That'd be like asking us.
9: $10 now.
8: What's better, the electric chair or hanging? Michelle.
16: I'd like to ask the all-knowing chicken, why didn't we win the AI-generated Oz Lotto last night?
9: Oh, you're right.
8: Oh. You're an idiot. Sorry. He's going off-piste here, Michelle. I'm really, really, really sorry.
9: 10, 15, 19, 24, 32, 33, 45. What happened?
8: I don't know.
9: Ask the chicken.
8: Oh, sorry. What happened? I don't know. Does AI ever answer, I don't know?
9: I don't know.
8: And can we give credit where credit was due?
9: Mm.
8: Was that Mayo, was it?
9: Mm-hmm.
8: Can we have Mayo's again, please? Cloudy atop of 13 degrees. I'll conclude when I asked AI, are you smarter than me?
9: Oh, yeah.
8: And I gave you the answer. There's one more paragraph, right? You described AI the other day as a long word starting with S.
9: Mm-hmm.
8: So, while I might have a massive database at my fingers, I'd say we make a much better team than we do competitors. Sycophant, I think is what you called it.
1: Correct. For now.
8: For now. That's getting knifed all over it.
9: It might be saying, you know.
8: You watch your step, buddy.
9: Exactly. Start nesting.
8: Cloudy atop of 13. How good's the answer? Charles Dickens. It is 7:45.
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2: It's Brad from Transport Victoria. Still delays for trams and traffic through Hawthorne and Richmond after a collision at the corner of Bridge Road and Church Street. Route 48 and 75 trams delayed in both directions, expecting delays of up to 30 minutes there. Check for the Transport Victoria website for details. By the freeway, city out of the Westgate Freeway building quickly as you come off the bridge in towards those city exits and take care outbound on the 1H freeway. Got a car with a flat tyre just before Police Road being cleared from the left emergency lane. Inbound delays between East Link and Warrigal Road heading towards town.
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8: 11 minutes to 8. We've spoken before with Brett Beasley, father of Jack, and campaigner against knife crime, about Jack's laws. And the state government has routinely refused to introduce this law, but it is now promised to introduce them if re-elected.
9: And Brett's worked very hard on this.
8: Brett, good morning. Tell us your reaction.
17: Oh, good morning. Look, it's fantastic, and dare I say it's about bloody time, you know. It's been a long time in the making for us, as you guys know. You know, we've been fighting for these powers, for the police to have these powers down there in Victoria. So to hear this news this morning is great. It's great stuff.
9: Okay, so Brett, the government is saying, the current government saying after the election that they'll implement Jack's law. What's what's the opposition saying? So my assumption is the opposition saying it's also their policy. So after the election, we're going to have it whoever wins.
17: That's right, and that's good for us, right? Yeah. Yes, the opposition came out 12 months ago, I believe, and said that they would introduce Jack's law. Mm. Now, put the politics side of things aside, this is more about the community safety. You know, it's more about giving the police the powers that they deserve and they need to keep the community safe, and that's what Jack's law does. And either way, like you just said, bipartisan, it'll be passed bipartisan. So we're very proud of that.
9: So Brett, my assumption is there's evidence that it works.
17: Absolutely, there's evidence it works. Like, it's just about all around the country now. We're actually on the road now in New South Wales doing our school presentations, and it absolutely works. In Queensland, we've taken off over 3,000 knives off the streets of Queensland, and down here in New South Wales, where we are now, they've taken off nearly 500 weapons in not quite 12 months. So it absolutely works. The police services love the powers the stop and scan powers of Jack's law, and you guys will be absolutely surprised on how many weapons that VicPol will end up finding on these grubs walking around armed with knives.
8: Because, Brett, if I'm walking down the street, right, and the policeman comes up to me and says, could I wave a wand over you to see whether you have a knife, my attitude would be, of course, mate. Because if that assists, because I don't have a knife, so wand me, and if that assists in finding someone who does have a knife on them, surely that's a good thing.
17: It's a no-brainer, right? I've been saying it for years. It's an absolute no-brainer. It is, and it's a simple 60-second scan. The police don't even lay one finger on you. They run the scan over your person, or anything that's on your person, whether it be a little bum bag that they carry or the man bags or a backpack. They're allowed to scan those as well, and if the scanner detects metal, it could be as innocent as a mobile phone or a set of car keys or some loose change in your pocket, or it can be as sinister as a knife. And that's more often than not, it is someone carrying some sort of knife or scissors or sharpened screwdriver, axes, tomahawks. It's just so scary to see what people are carrying.
9: And Brett, tell us about the feedback from police. Do they enjoy having the wand, or are they providing, you know, some issues?
17: They absolutely love it. They love the community engagement. It's all about them. They get out on the beat. They're walking around the shopping centres, the sporting venues, and they love it. They love those extra additional powers. It just gives them that. It's part of their kit, you know. They just go out, scan somebody. I've said it before, it's same as a breath test, the drink drive, and you get pulled over, you're blowing a bag. If you haven't been drinking, you're on your way. If you've been drinking, then you're in trouble. It literally takes 60 seconds, and look, the police absolutely love these, and I'm sure Vic Pyle will be very proud when they get this legislation.
8: And more power to you, Brett. We're very grateful for your time and your efforts.
17: Thanks very much, and thanks for having me on.
8: No worries. And remember, Jack.
9: Indeed.
8: Incident Radio Solutions time, aka Can We Help, 133-693. So why do you have an immediate conversion to that thing that we said was a terrible idea?
9: Right now.
8: We now think it's a good idea.
9: Well, I suppose the only upside is it's now bipartisan, so after the election, it will happen.
8: I have a question for the chicken for Radio Solutions. It's 7:56.
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2: 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Still disruptions for traffic and trams through Richmond and Hawthorne with a collision at the corner of Burwood Road and Church Street. Police are directing traffic. Tow trucks picking up the last couple of vehicles at the moment. Route 48 and 75 trams disrupted in both directions. Route 75 trams now diverting via Swan Street. Now check out the Transport Victoria website for details. 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
3: 3 minutes to wait. Just going back to the chicken, got a couple of questions for it. We've just had a late addition to the rumour file that there is a farmer in regional Victoria who has successfully bred four-legged chickens, right? So that you get four drumsticks instead of two. Chicken, what does the meat taste like? Says they don't know, they haven't been able to catch one yet.
4: Honestly.
3: Next question.
4: Yes, go on.
3: Dear chicken.
4: Yeah.
3: Some people find, human beings find this a very difficult concept to understand, but I've got faith in you that you may well understand it. Can you explain, or are you able to explain, what is the concept of half minimum chicken?

0: too hard even for him. Horatio, got a question for the chicken?
1: Yeah, Horatio Holdsworthy, Baden-Powell Smythe here. I've got a question for your chicken. At your service, first-time listener.

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1: 9 degrees in Melbourne, cloudy, a top of 13. It is 8 o'clock. Good morning, I'm Madeline Burke.
2: When you find yourself in danger, when you're threatened by a stranger.
1: Premier Ben Carroll is vowing to bring in Jack's Law to fight knife crime if elected. Kiara Parker reports.
3: Police will be given sweeping new powers to search for knives in public places under a re-elected Labor government. Handheld metal detector wands could be used anywhere across the state. 1,200 to be provided to police by early next year. The wands will be able to be used without establishing designated search areas, and officers won't need a warrant or reasonable suspicion. The government previously blocked an opposition move to introduce similar legislation to Parliament. The legislation will be modelled on Queensland laws, introduced after teenager Jack Beasley was fatally stabbed in 2019. Premier Ben Carroll says community safety is his top priority. Kiara Parker, Melbourne.
1: While Jack's father, Brett Beasley, has told 3AW Breakfast, it's great news, but well overdue.
4: Dare I say, it's about bloody time, you know. It's been a long time in the making for us, as you guys know. You know, we've been fighting for these powers, for the police to have these powers down there in Victoria. So to hear this news this morning is great.
1: Police have released CCTV of a getaway car as they relaunch a public appeal following a violent home invasion in Hoppers Crossing earlier this year. It's understood several offenders armed with machetes forced their way into a home in Mail Run Court on the 29th of July. They entered a bedroom where two people were asleep, punching one of them in the head several times while making demands for money. It's believed the same group had knocked on the door of the home the day before the break-in, but didn't enter. A cyclist has died in hospital after he was hit by a truck in Preston last night. The cyclist, a 28-year-old Brunswick West man, was transported to hospital where he later died. The truck driver stopped at the scene and was not injured. One of South Australia's notorious Snowtown bottom-of-the-barrel killers is being released from jail. The parole watchdog signing off on releasing James Vlasakis, who pleaded guilty to 4 of the 12 murders, the victims' bodies thrown into barrels of acid. It comes after the SA government failed in its bid to block his parole. SA Attorney General Kaya Ma says it's a development some will find hard to hear.
5: It is a very difficult thing for those who are still around who remember what happened so well. Yeah, our heart goes out to the families of victims.
1: Hundreds of jobs are in limbo following the collapse of premium women's wear brands Q and Veronica Main. Administrators are looking for a buyer to save the 58-year-old business after it failed to overcome dwindling sales and mounting costs. In finance, the Dow Jones closing down 328 points, one Australian dollar buying 71 US cents.
0: Our medical Williams Landing is open until 10 p.m, 365 days a year. 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Exceptional healthcare for all.
1: Australia has won its opening one dayer against Zimbabwe. The tourists looked in early trouble at 4 for 107, but a maiden ODI century from Matt Renshaw saw them reach 294 for the loss of 8 wickets.
6: Make that 100. Magnificent contribution to Australia's total today. It's his first in one day international colours for Australia.
1: Audio thanks to Fox, and Logan Morris is on the verge of signing a 2-year contract extension with the Lions. That's the latest news and sport.
0: Sport on Melbourne's 3AW. 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

0: Accidents being cleared. One inbound on the 1A's freeway. Collision just near Jackson's Roads. Left lane's blocked. Speeds down to 40. And a truck's broken down outbound on the 1A's freeway just after Yarra Boulevard. The crews are attending to. Speed load restrictions in place. And still disruptions for trams and traffic through Richmond and Hawthorne. A collision at the corner of Burwood Road and Church Street sees lanes blocked in both directions. Disruptions Route 48 and 75 trams. Check with the Transport Victoria website.
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6: A cloudy day for Melbourne. 13 is the forecast high. Tomorrow, cloudy, a max of 16. Friday, warming up, mostly sunny, 23. Sunny skies across the weekend for Melbourne. Saturday, a top of 25. Sunday, 26. On the bays, wind southerly, 15 to 20 knots. Waves, 1 to 1.5 metres. Right now, 10 degrees in Taylor's Lakes. It's 7 in Geelong. In the city, 9 degrees. Madeline Burke, Melbourne Zone, 3AW.
5: 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The White Glove Mover makes moving a breeze. And your new place will feel like home from day one.
7: 7 after 8. I've deliberately, I know that you don't know, and I know that Scorcher doesn't know, and I only know because Zach told me, but I haven't heard it.
8: Okay.
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6: Degrees in Melbourne, cloudy, a top of 13. It is 8 o'clock. Good morning. I'm Madeline Burke.
9: When you find yourself in danger, when you're threatened by a stranger.
7: It's super chicken.
6: Ben Carroll.
8: Super chicken.
7: Zach accidentally played super chicken over the top of the news.
8: Oh, just as well news is live, isn't it?
7: Call us now. What is the ultimate rock trivia question? 133693, because we've got a couple of genii in the studio. Reprising last year, Russell Robertson and Phil Sobrano. Welcome, boys.
10: A couple of Russells in the room. It's really a couple of Russells in the room. It's
7: true.
10: It's rustling in here.
7: This is ahead of, the 2026 grand final next week between Hawthorn and Sydney. There's going to be a rock trivia pie night at Mimo Music Hall Theatre in St Kilda. That's next Thursday ahead of the grand final. Pies, footy, rock trivia, live music, comedy, presented by Russell Robertson and Phil Sobrano. That sounds a hoot.
11: Mm. It's going to be a hoot. Last year was an absolute hoot. Last year was our first one off the rack, and I really liked the fact that it felt like it was going to fall apart in any moment.
10: It was not planned. It was just ridiculously unscripted, but it was awesome. Can I just say the best part of the whole night was Phil's pulled together this amazing band, and he can reel off the names if you want to, but they just, like you say, play this, and they just play it, right? It's phenomenal. Right. We started off with Fanfare for the Common Man, and I'm sitting back going, how good is this?
11: But the thing was, what I loved about it, we'd rehearsed all afternoon, right, and the keyboard player had it down in the day, and then we came down to the night.
10: That's right.
11: Lights went down, spotlight went on him, and he went bop bop there.
7: Oh, hang on, a question for Russell.
8: Oh yeah,
7: who had a Fanfare for the Common Man? Sounds like a law firm, yeah.
11: It does.
7: Emerson, Lake and Palmer.
11: That is correct.
7: Yeah. Okay, you got some rock trivia for us?
8: Come on, Robbo, help me out, mate.
11: Okay,
10: I don't know either.
7: Did you not know, Russell?
10: This is the Boffin over here. Okay. He's ridiculous.
7: Righto, okay, Boffin.
11: Wait a second, hold that, I'll get my glasses. So, this is a thread, there's a thread through here.
7: Yeah.
11: Who wrote Blinded by the Light, the hit by Manfred Mann's Earth Band?
8: Yeah, great track.
7: Bruce Springsteen?
11: Correct, and it was on his first album.
8: Nice work.
11: What is the connection between that song and the John Farnham hit You're the Voice?
7: No, I've got nothing.
11: You're the Voice was written by the lead singer of Manfred Mann's Earth Band, Chris Thompson.
7: Where were they from? What country?
11: England.
7: Oh, I thought South Africa.
10: Of course.
11: Another co-writer of You're the Voice, Chris Reid, an English songwriter, was the writer of another massive worldwide hit. Complete the opening line of that song. We skipped the...
7: Light Fandango.
11: Name the band. Name the band. For a bonus point. Procol Harum.
7: Yeah, I was going for Procol Harum.
10: It was there on the tip of the tongue.
11: Yep. Okay. Which other international band had a minor-ish hit with You're the Voice overseas?
7: Oh, no idea.
11: It was Heart in 1990.
8: Okay, yep.
11: Which famous Aussie expat, and only because Heart rhymes with heart, had a hit with the Mondo Rock song State of the Heart, which went to number two in the hottest 100 chart in 1985?
7: Ross Wilson.
11: Yeah, so it was written by Ross Wilson of Mondo Rock, State of the Heart, and that was Rick Springfield. Name his first band here in Melbourne.
10: Starts with Z.
11: Yeah, that's correct.
8: Starts with Zoot.
11: Now,
7: name his television show.
8: Zoot.
11: But we're getting here to him. The lead singer of Zoot, Daryl.
7: Yeah.
11: Right? This is a multiple choice question. Daryl's surname is A, wool, B, hemp,
7: Cotton.
11: C, calico. And the TV show, what was his TV show? And he had a dressed up.
8: Cartoon beast. Corner.
11: Yeah, something like that.
8: Oh.
7: They did a famous version of a Beatles song, did they not?
11: Correct. And what was that song?
7: It wasn't Help, that was John Farnham. But it was a brilliant version.
11: I'll give you the riff. Eleanor Rigby.
10: You've got to stop him when he gets like this.
7: Right. Now, listen, there's some callers who want to ask you questions. So you've got headphones on, which is great.
8: Here we go.
7: Berkey, question.
12: The first lyrics to the song, You're So Vain.
13: You walked into the party like you were walking onto a yacht.
11: And who was that written about?
12: Incorrect.
11: Oh, okay.
7: It was about Warren Beatty.
12: The first lyrics are, son of a gun.
7: Nice, Berkey.
11: Wow, Berkey.
7: Son of a gun.
11: I love that.
7: Next is Aaron.
14: G'day, gents. I wonder if you can tell me what Gary Glitter's real name was.
11: Hang on.
7: Paul Gadd?
11: But can we even speak about Gary Glitter once someone gets cancelled like that?
8: Okay.
7: Was it Paul Gadd?
11: I pass.
14: Paul Francis Gadd.
7: Oh, he's up. Okay. I was going to say his name's the defendant. Stephen.
15: Yes, good morning. What band did Jerry Rafferty of Baker Street and Billy Connolly play in together?
11: Steelers Wheel.
15: No.
7: Oh. Because they're both Scots.
11: Yeah. The Proclaimers.
7: Yeah, that'll do.
8: Stephen, what's the answer?
15: Humble Bum.
8: Good name.
11: Yeah.
7: Got it. Robert, question. This is one for you too, Blasey.
16: I know the answer to this, of course, but who taught the finger styling to John Lennon while recording Julia and Dear Prudence? I know the answer.
7: Hang on. Who taught John Lennon the finger styling for Julia and Dear Prudence?
11: Oh. Sounds a bit intimate, that question.
8: Clapton.
11: No.
7: Oh, that's a good answer.
11: Leo Kottke. I don't know.
16: No, Donovan.
7: You don't associate him with
8: finger styling. Is that like barrel picking? Is that what you mean?
11: That's that sort of style of picking. Yes, Donovan.
10: Yeah, he has a guitar.
7: Richard, people question.
17: Yeah, who supported the Monkees on their first tour in 1967? Oh, thanks.
7: Was it Jimi Hendrix?
11: Yeah.
7: All right.
11: Yeah.
7: Which Australian was in the casualty ward when Jimi Hendrix was admitted to hospital with his heroin overdose?
11: Oh, jeez.
7: Politician.
11: Oh.
7: Doctor?
11: Bob.
7: Yeah. Bob. Brown.
8: This is grouse. Yeah. This is awesome.
7: Key message. And you blokes will be playing at the Love Letter to Music on November the 13th.
11: We've been invited back.
7: Yeah. And Phil, you are going to be one of the letter writers.
11: And that's correct. And you better be ready for tears because I'm going to be, there's nothing going to be left unsaid.
8: Oh, wow. Okay.
11: I'm really going to.
8: You're working on it now?
11: Oh, right at this instant.
8: Good man.
11: Give me a sec.
7: But it's a lead up to that.
8: Yeah, you got
7: to
8: work on it.
11: Yeah, don't worry about it.
7: MIMO Music Hall Theatre. Next Thursday of grand final week, Rock Trivia Pie Night featuring pies, footy, rock trivia, live music and comedy.
8: If I want to buy a ticket, or do I just turn up? How's it work?
11: You go to MIMO Hall's website.
10: MIMO Music Hall.com.au.
11: And it'll direct you to us. And
10: great shows at MIMO.
11: Oh, fantastic.
10: Jump online and have a look. There is great shows.
11: Melbourne's on fire as far as live music and comedy and pie nights.
10: And pie nights.
7: And it's, you know. Why not wrap it all up in one?
10: It's not just rock trivia as well. It's footy trivia too.
11: Oh, and Des Dowling, our comedian.
10: He's great.
11: He's amazing. Yeah.
7: You're stars. Awesome. Good on you. Russell Robertson, Phil Sobrano, next week, MIMO Music Hall. It is 8:15.
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0: It's Brad Arnold from Transport Victoria. Total of incidents still to clear on the Monash Freeway. Two separate collisions not far from each other. Inbound just after Jackson Throw. The left lane's currently closed. Speeds down to 40. Delays are back before Eastlink. And outbound delays along the Monash Freeway with a truck that's broken down just after Yarra Boulevard. Left lane's closed. As a result, delays are back through the Burnley Tunnel and pushing out onto the Westgate Freeway around those city exits. And Route 48 and 75 trams have resumed along Bridge Road and Burwood Road after an earlier collision near Church Street.
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7: On the program today, I think the Bing Carroll experiment has failed. He's rolling back the suburban rail loop, he's launched a royal commission, he's got rid of Dan's statue, but the political polls say he will lose the upcoming election. Also, Melbourne cemeteries are rapidly approaching capacity. What do we do about this? The United Kingdom apparently is on the verge of breaking up. Do we actually care here in Australia? And have you ever moved somewhere and realised you'd made a terrible mistake? 133-693.
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10: Your Peter Ford told us that Roberta Williams is doing a series of children's books. Good luck to her. She's not the first from that side of the world to dabble in this because, of course, Chopper Reid did the classic children's fable called Hooky and the Cripple. I'm not sure if it goes with, the Grimm's Fairy Tales or Rudyard Kipling, but it certainly was on the market for some time. In fact, if Roberta's successful,
1: I've no doubt there'll be a series of books, and perhaps we can help her with some of the titles. Willie Thompson and the Amphet Factory.
7: Oh, this, no, I'm on to you now. Yeah, right. Willie, who?
1: Willie Thompson.
7: Willie Thompson and the Amphet Factory. Yes. This is good. Here we go.
1: Puff the Magic Tobacco Shop. Kaz Hammett and the 40 Young Offenders. Piranha in Pyjamas. John and Betty King. The Littlest Gobbo. The Enchanted Hood.
8: Yes.
1: The Rat in the Hat. And we've got some of the workings for the new books.
7: Oh, yes.
1: There once was a rabbit called Carl. He was a crook, but I called him Dale. He ate lettuce in a hutch, and then he got shot in the guts. Benji was a naughty boy who wouldn't make his bed. And then he went to Logan Street and got shot in the head. There once was a lawyer called Gobbo. On ethics, she was a little slobber. She became a police gig, fingered Mr. Big. I don't think she was thinking about tomorrow.
7: These are elite.
1: That's it.
7: That's it. No.
1: We'll need some from you after the break.
7: That's a limerick. I'll write a limerick in 2 minutes.
1: It's just a title.
7: Okay.
1: Any listeners got titles?
7: No, well, hang on. I'm very good at outsourcing. Scorcher was talking then, so I don't think he heard Sly's book titles to be written
8: children's book titles. Yes.
7: In the vein of Roberta Williams. What was the first one?
8: Mm-hmm.
1: That was Willie Thompson and the Amphet Factory.
7: Willie Thompson and the Amphet Factory.
8: I did like the Rat in the Hat. The simplicity of that, you know.
1: Piranha in Pyjamas.
8: Mm-hmm.
7: Scorch has come from one straight off the top, having not been listening.
8: Mm-hmm.
7: The Happy, is it? The Very Hungry Contract Killer. That's really good. Off the top.
8: Yeah. Well, people will call.
7: Wonderful 3693 if you've got a children's book from the world of crime.
8: Yeah.
1: On a serious note, Jack's Law, I mean, for goodness sake, you interviewed Jack's dad, Brett, 12 months ago, and he had tried, he'd spoken to senior police who were enthusiastic, he'd spoken to the opposition, he tried to get a meeting with the then Premier Jacinda Ardern and couldn't get in the door. Mm-hmm. Now it's a good idea.
7: Thanks for reminding us, Slo. I had forgotten.
8: Mm-hmm.
7: He tried to speak to the Premier and she wouldn't respond to him.
8: Yeah.
7: Do you think that it's become a good idea on account of potholes?
1: It's become a good idea because we've told you that in the last 6 months before the election, everyone's going to turn into Wyatt Earp. And this is the time where if the police want extra powers, it's just going to be, yes, the very powers that were knocked back are now great ideas. Now, you know, how long have we been talking about PSOs in shopping centres? How long have we been talking about Jack's Law?
8: So, John, so police numbers. So, yes, they're saying that we're going to bring in more police, but are there not more leaving than coming in?
1: Well, at the moment we're 1,500 under.
8: Yeah.
1: And I'm not sure if that's just to get it back up to the numbers or further. One thing I think is side effect of AI is that policing is going to become a very popular occupation.
8: Yep.
1: Because a computer can't do it.
8: Mm-hmm.
7: Yeah.
1: And that's, and you actually, in down times, people go to the police force because there is security. As long as you keep going, you're not going to be made redundant ever.
8: And Defence Force numbers are up.
1: Yeah, exactly. For some very same reason.
7: You're going to read my new kid's book?
8: You go on then.
7: The Lie of a Snitch in the War Zone.
8: Yeah, perfect.
7: Right. Can we, I know I'm very grateful to Paul and Brett who are on the lines, but are they going to send us to the New York Radio Awards or prison with their suggestion for kids' books names?
2: I'm just asking John the same thing.
7: Right.
2: Okay.
7: Righto, Paul. What's your kid's book called?
3: Instead of Robbie the Robot, you have Robbie the Robber.
7: There we go.
8: Yeah. Have you got that one from our mate?
7: It's too far for me to see.
8: To Kill a Mockbill?
7: It's not really a children's book, the original, but anyway.
8: No, true.
7: There we go.
1: Brett, if you're going outside of that, it's Waiting for Godot.
8: Oh.
7: Well, Waiting for Gobbo.
8: Yeah.
7: That's good. Rather well, spread the wings out into the whole universe. Stay with us. Brett, stay with us. We'll come back 24 after 8.
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0: It's Brad from Transport Victoria. Two separate collisions not far from each other. Inbound on the 1H freeway near Jackson Road, causing inbound delays. The left lane's closed with emergency services working to clear both scenes. Delays are back before Eastlink. Stop-start run after that point up towards Warragul Road. Some heavy traffic at the city end of the Westgate freeway through the Burnley Tunnel and out onto the Monash freeway after a truck broke down just after Yarra Boulevard. All lanes now open and Route 48 and 75 trams getting back to a normal schedule after an earlier collision in Hawthorne on Burwood Road.
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7: Round this off. Andrew?
26: Yeah, the magic mushroom tape.
7: Yeah, the magic mushroom. That's good. Brett?
26: Instead of where the wild things are, I've got where the fire bombers are.
8: Winnie the Hood?
7: Oh, yeah, where Winnie the Hood's good.
8: Is that right?
7: And Tony?
27: Tally Underbellies.
7: There we go, from the man who wrote Underbelly Sly.
1: Tishy, tishy, bang, bang. Green tracksuits and ham.
8: Okay. The Wind in the Gallows?
7: Oh, jeez. I feel like we're narrowly sly. Anything else?
1: Brett's on it. The magistrate pointed out the obvious, how the system's not working. It's taking too long and how it's become the Wild West. About time we started listening to the practitioners, actually. He's a former prosecutor. He's a magistrate. He had to bail someone, said it's against my better judgment, but did. Mm-hmm. The system is broken. We need a summit. Let's get on with it.
8: Okay. Where the really wild things are?
7: Who should run the summit? You.
1: Ross Gunther, the former deputy commissioner.
8: Mm-hmm.
7: Okay. Ross. See the bloke who plays the sax?
1: Yeah.
7: Okay.
8: The Grouse or Shouse winner is Tony. Today's Rumorfile winner is Quick Set Solutions. Best rumours this week go into the draw to win the GLA tour from Mercedes-Benz Berwick. I'm pretty keen to hear Chicken Man at some point in time.
7: We will get there.
8: Mm-hmm.
7: Sophie asked AI, Tom Elliott's next, Who's the best thing to answer a question? You, me, or a chicken? It responded, first place, you, the human. Second place, me, AI. Third place, the chicken. Wonder what the chicken has to say about that. 8:30.
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12: 10 degrees in Melbourne, cloudy today, a top of 13. It is 8:30. Good morning, I'm Madeleine Burke. The Carroll government says a backflip on Jack's Law is not a ploy to win votes. The Premier is now promising police will be given sweeping new powers to detect knives, despite Labor previously opposing the crackdown. The plan follows lobbying by Jack's parents, Brett and Belinda Beasley, and comes as crime becomes a key battleground ahead of the state election. But Police Minister Paul Edbrook denies the state government is only acting for political reasons.
14: Community safety doesn't just raise its head around election time. As Police Minister, I make no apologies for my relenting pursuit to keep people safe. In my community, I've been an emergency services worker. I understand what's at stake.
12: Victoria's budget surplus is under pressure, with falling property prices potentially costing the state up to $1.8 billion in revenue. Stamp duty is expected to take the biggest hit, raising fresh questions over Labor's $1 billion surplus promise. The state budget assumed Melbourne property prices would grow by almost 4%, but Domain and Westpac are forecasting falls of around 4%. The Commonwealth Bank even more pessimistic, predicting Melbourne house prices could plunge 10% this year. Potholes and deteriorating roads are the biggest road safety concern in regional Victoria. A damning new RACV survey has revealed the pothole-riddled road where motorcyclist Peter Tiki Mason lost his life on Sunday is among the worst in the state. The federal government says ADF members should feel safe when they're on a defence base. The hunt continues for a man who broke into the RAAF base in Darwin and allegedly assaulted an officer before stealing a car. Northern Territory Police are investigating Monday's incident. Federal Labor MP Sam Ray has told Today he'll leave it for police to do their work.
15: Well, of course, our defence personnel should be safe on defence bases.
16: Should be, but are they?
15: It's why we should let the Northern Territory Police go through this process, Sylvia, and conduct their investigation as is proper.
16: Should be, but are they safe?
15: Well, again, as I said, they should be safe on defence bases.
12: Finance, Dow Jones closing down 328 points, one Australian dollar buying 71 US cents.
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12: And Matt Renshaw's century has helped Australia to a 59-run victory over Zimbabwe in the first of their one-dayers. South Melbourne into the Australia Cup final after coming from a goal down to beat Queensland 3-1 in their semi-final overnight. And that's the latest in news and sports.
11: Traffic. These holidays, the police will be using every tool they have to keep the roads safe. But if you decide to speed, how your holiday ends is your choice.
0: It's Brad from Transport Victoria. Two separate incidents to clear inbound on the 1H freeway, not far from each other, just after Jackson's Road. So left lane closed, speed start of 40, delays on the approach. Stop start run after that up towards Warragul Road. Still some easing traffic outbound past Yarra Boulevard after an earlier truck breakdown. That's caused delays through the Burnley Tunnel out onto the Westgate Freeway, adding an extra 10 to 15 as you make your way over the bridge past the Balti. There's cancellations for the Pakenham and Sunbury train lines. Check with the Transport Victoria website to plan your trip.
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12: A cloudy day, 13 is the forecast high. Tomorrow, cloudy conditions with a maximum of 16. Friday, mostly sunny, 23. For the weekend, Saturday, sunny, 25, Sunday, mostly sunny, 26. On the bays, winds southerly 15 to 20 knots, waves 1 to 1.5 metres. Currently, it's 10 degrees in Taylor's Lake, 7 in Geelong, in the city, 10 degrees. Madeleine Burke, Melbourne Zone, 3AW.
11: Now, until noon, this is Mornings with Tom Elliott. Come on, come on, come on.
7: It is 25 to 9. Good morning. Has the Bing Carroll experiment failed? Or perhaps more accurately, is it in the process of failing? Now, what do I mean by this? So, you know, just a couple of months ago, Labor axed Jacinta Allen and gave the reins to Bing Carroll because it was clear that Jacinta Allen was going to lose the November state election. And since then, Bing Carroll has done all sorts of things. He's announced a royal commission into corruption on the big build. He's scrapped Dan's statue, even though I think we've already paid for it. He's committed to pothole repairs, even though he's not the roads minister, as he stupidly said yesterday. He has decided to cost-cut in the suburban rail loop, trying to save a couple of billion dollars. Today it's been revealed he wants to give the police extra powers to search people they suspect of carrying knives. And yet none of it seems to be working. And by this I mean there's an opinion poll out, and we're going to speak to pollster Cos Samaras after 9 o'clock about it, and it says the same thing. The coalition has 29% of our primary vote. One Nation has 25. Labor is stuck at around 23, 24. They are essentially the same numbers as Jacinta Allen was recording before she got the axe by her own party. So 133693, is there anything in your mind that Bing Carroll could do to make you vote for him? Look, I've now met him three times. He's a decent and, I guess, nice enough person. But the big problem, probably the insurmountable problem that Bing Carroll has, is that he's not this fresh-faced, brand-new politician. Like over in the UK, and I do want to talk about the UK more in a moment, over in the UK, they've got a new Prime Minister. His name's Andy Burnham. He'd been out of politics for 7 or 8 years. He doesn't carry any baggage of the past, but Bing Carroll does. Bing Carroll, as we know, was Deputy Premier for 3 years under Jacinta Allen. Before that, in the Andrews governments, he was a senior minister for quite a wide variety of things. So the problem is he wants us to believe him now and says, look at me, I want to stamp out corruption on the big bill now that $15 billion has disappeared. I want to give you the suburban rail loop, but I want to save some money on it. I want to tackle crime and give the police extra powers. I don't want a statue of Dan Andrews that people will vandalise. None of it's working because everybody says, well, okay, but you're not new. You know, you were a senior member of these previous governments that you now criticise. And the idea that really you wanted to stamp out corruption or really you want to fix potholes or really you don't like Dan Andrews having a statue, he didn't say any of that when you were Deputy Premier or a senior minister. Is the Bing Carroll experiment failing? 133693, mornings at 3aw.com.au. The most likely outcome of the upcoming election is that the Liberals win the most seats, but they don't quite get to 45, which is what they need to govern in their own right. And they have to do some sort of a deal with One Nation. Now they might get to more than 45 and not need One Nation's assistance. But, and the reason it's so unclear is that we've never really had a three-way contest before, at least not in my lifetime. So we just don't have any records or data to say how all the preferences will flow. But again, Labor axed Jacinta Allen because she was going to lose. They put in Ben Carroll because they thought he might win. And yet he has not shifted the opinion polls a bit. 133693, mornings at 3aw.com.au. The Ben Carroll experiment. Is there still time for it to work? I'm having my doubts. Also, we spent a fair bit of the program yesterday talking about Federal Transport Minister Catherine King, who unwisely accepted lifetime platinum status from Qantas. So the very airline that she's tasked with regulating, she's in receipt of a massive freebie worth potentially hundreds of thousands of dollars. Now, would you believe both sides of politics have come out and supported her? Housing Minister Claire O'Neill said, oh, well, Qantas gives these lifetime platinum status to people who are the most frequent flyers in the country. And Liberal Senator Michaela Cash from WA said, well, federal politicians do a lot of flying. 2 points here. One, no one in the political class wants to criticise Catherine King because they've all got their snouts in the trough. They all want to get lifetime platinum status with Qantas as well. All right, it's disgusting, but and it's wrong that she has this freebie from Qantas when her job is to regulate Qantas. But again, the Liberals agree with it, Labor agrees with it, they all think it's absolutely fantastic because they're in on it too. Second, it looks like Catherine King did get or partly did receive the lifetime platinum status for having clocked up so many flights.
17: The point is, who paid for the flights? It wasn't her. It was us. That's one thing for a business executive whose company pays for flights. At least the money is coming out of the private sector. But we have no choice as to whether Catherine King flies around a lot or not on our dime, as the Americans might say. Anyway, the whole thing stinks, and I still want to make a thing about it. But when both sides of politics think it's perfectly okay for the Transport Minister to be granted lifetime platinum status with Qantas, at the same time her job is to regulate Qantas, you know that something is rotten up in Canberra. 133693, mornings at 3aw.com.au. Also today, and I came across this a couple of days ago, it looks like the United Kingdom could split up. So the leaders of the sort of regional assemblies or parliaments in Northern Ireland and Wales and Scotland have gone to the Prime Minister, I mentioned him before, Andy Burnham, and said, we want to separate. We want to split up the UK so that Wales becomes a separate country, Scotland becomes a separate country, like in Braveheart. Northern Ireland, it's complicated. Maybe it would be forced to reunite with the rest of Ireland, and that would cause a wave of unrest. Do we care? Now, the last census, well, in fact, the 2021 census, because we don't have this year's results out yet, 54% of Australians said they are of Anglo-Celtic descent. So, you know, descended from people from England, Ireland, Scotland, Wales, now living here. And I think in the past we would have been concerned at the prospect of the United Kingdom splitting up because so many of us trace our descent to the UK. Now I don't know. I don't know that we care. I think people who might have Scots background think it would be romantic to see Scotland as a separate country, and probably the same of people with Welsh background. It would be a financial disaster for both of those nations. But they are both in huge receipt of government spending paid for essentially by England. If they went it their own way, they'd struggle. But anyway, it might happen. Do we care? Do you care? 133693, mornings at 3aw.com.au. And also today, it looks like our Siggy culture is alive and well. Now, no real surprises here, but last Friday, when the first ever regular season NFL game was played right here at our very own MCG, absenteeisms based on alleged sickness skyrocketed by 52%, and more than one in six workers pulled a sickie that day. It's amazing. It was a perfect spring day, no hay fever in the air, and yet suddenly everybody was sick to either attend or watch the NFL game on television. The Siggy culture, it is alive and well. 133693, mornings at 3aw.com.au. That's all ahead. Let's go to some calls right now, though. Jude, good morning.
19: Morning. How are you?
17: Yeah, good, thank you.
19: I'd just like to comment on your remark of what would make you vote for Ben Carroll. Nothing on earth would make me vote for Ben Carroll or the Labor Party. They've done nothing for Victoria. I live rural. The Victorian roads are disgraceful. They don't put any money into it. I travel the Great Ocean Road every time I go to work or I go to Warrnambool, and it's just deteriorating. It's a major tourist attraction. It's just an embarrassment.
17: No, I agree with you, Jude, and I suspect you're not alone. Again, Labor would have hoped by now to see a bounce in the opinion polls if people truly believed that Ben Carroll was different from Jacinta Allen, and the bounce really hasn't happened. All right, thank you. And, yeah, Jude, it occurred to me after that tragic issue the other day where the motorbike rider was killed, allegedly by a pothole, as in his motorbike hit the pothole. When we had 2 years of lockdowns, surely that was the perfect time to get on top of our road network. Very little traffic. It was outdoor work. The economy was almost non-existent. That would have been the time to say, you know what, we're going to fix the roads. We're going to fix the potholes, because it's actually easy to do during lockdown, or would have been, because people aren't allowed to drive around. That would have been the time to do it, and yet we didn't. 133693, Sam, good morning.
20: Good morning. I wouldn't even vote Labor if someone had a gun pointed at my head anyway.
17: Right.
20: But the only way that he can turn it around is to admit the failures of the previous two governments or the previous two leaders and acknowledge that he was part of it and that how he was going to basically address all the failures that he was involved in and admit it.
17: Yeah.
20: To admit it, you've got some hope. But he's not admitting anything, so he doesn't deserve any respect whatsoever.
17: Well, Sam, I think you're being harsh but probably fair. He has essentially admitted the failures. You know, he now realises that there is corruption on the big bill and we need a Royal Commission. He knows that Dan Andrews' statue would be incredibly unpopular. He's sort of accepting the need to fix potholes and that they weren't fixed when they should have been fixed. He wants to cut the price of the suburban rail loop. He wants to give the police extra powers. On and on it goes. But in our collective minds is the fact which can't be done away with. He was part of the governments that made those failings. So it's just very hard for him to divorce himself from it. Anyway, he's still got 2 months. Who knows? He might turn it around. But I think Labor would have hoped by now that the opinion polls for Labor would have bounced, and that hasn't happened. 133693, mornings at 3aw.com.au. We will speak to pollster Cos Samaras after the 9 o'clock news. Another issue today, you remember this terrible acts of vandalism that occurred on RSL's Anzac Day this year, and two young women allegedly committed them. Their names are Edith Pope, age 22, and Charlie Tidmarsh, age 20. They were in the Heidelberg Magistrates Court yesterday, and they're wearing masks. I didn't think you could wear a mask in court. They say they have a medical reason to wear masks. And anyway, we're going to get some legal advice about this, but I thought you weren't allowed to wear a face covering mask in court. Yet these two alleged vandals were doing just that. We'll get some answers right now. It's 9:15.
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0: It's Brad from Transport Victoria. A stop-start run for the Westgate Freeway. Around a 35-minute delay starting just after Green Parade. Very slow over the bridge in towards the city exits through the Burnley Tunnel out onto the 10 Freeway. It's all due to an earlier truck breakdown. Now clear outbound on the 10 Freeway near Yarra Boulevard. Still got two separate collisions to clear inbound on the 10 Freeway just after Eastlink. Left lane closed near Jackson's Road and speed down to 40 kilometres per hour past emergency services. And works are still affecting Seymour and Shepparton V-Line services. Coach is replacing trains.
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17: 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Stephen says, vote for Ben Carroll. You've got to be kidding. Labor has been in power here in Victoria for 23 of the last 27 years, and he is a part of that. And I think, Stephen, that's his biggest problem, that people look at him and they say, well, you know, you're not this new fresh-faced Labor leader. You were part of the old governments that you now criticise. And Peter says, Labor, same circus, different clowns, don't vote for them. And Ian, on a separate issue, says, Tom, yesterday you were outraged at Catherine King accepting the gift from Qantas and calling it corrupt. Today I turned into Question Time, expecting the opposition to rip her to bits, and they didn't do it. Well, Ian, as I mentioned just a few minutes ago, both sides of politics are in on this. You know, Liberal, National, Labor, they all would love a lifetime platinum status from Qantas. They all think that they are entitled to these sorts of things, and that is why they will not criticise it. But again, one of Catherine King's jobs is to regulate the airline industry. The single biggest airline in Australia is Qantas, and yet here she is accepting very valuable freebies from Qantas. The two things are fundamentally at odds with each other. 133693, and again, would not be allowed in the private sector. Jeff, good morning.
4: Good morning, Tom. A good nickname for Ben Carroll is Ben Buttermouth Carroll.
17: Buttermouth? Why is he Buttermouth?
4: Well, everything comes out of his mouth is false.
17: False.
4: You look up a dictionary and what Buttermouth means, and it describes him to a T.
17: All right, he's talking tish. All right, well, thank you, Jeff. Look, again, having met him, I think he's genuine about making these changes. However, I think it's more driven by, you know, trying to win back votes than a personal conviction. And I say that because if Ben Carroll truly had strong personal conviction about corruption on the big build, about potholes on the roads, about whether or not we should proceed with the suburban rail loop, he would have spoken up about it at some stage in the past 10 years, and yet he did not. Sam, good morning.
5: Hi.
17: Yeah, go ahead.
5: I'd just like to state in my opinion and own background experience that with the Qantas flight acceptance thing, if you're a senior or a supervisor to ensure someone's doing something correct, it's a conflict of interest, terribly, to accept the gift
17: that. Yes, it would be, Sam, and that's common. Actually, it's common in the public service and common in the private sector. I mean, if you're in charge of regulating or applying rules to anything, you can't accept, or you're not supposed to accept kickbacks. And, I mean, even, you know, there was a bit of a scandal a few years ago about doctors getting, you know, free trips from companies that make medical devices or certain drugs. And I think they've tried to put a stop to that because you don't want a doctor prescribing something based not on is this the right drug, but more on, oh, they took me on a nice holiday last year. And again, Catherine King, there's two issues. One is, you know, Qantas is effectively, bribe is a strong word, but they're trying to make her think nicely about Qantas by giving her lifetime platinum status. And secondly, politicians on both sides say, oh, well, she does a lot of flying, you know, she's always out and about. Well, yes, but she didn't pay for those trips. We pay for the trips. How about we all get lifetime platinum status because of our tax dollars being used like this? Joe, good morning.
6: Yeah, morning, Tom. How you going, mate? No, Labor good. Party, they can, yeah, that's right. Ben Carroll, he can say anything he wants, mate. I would not vote for him or the Labor Party ever again, mate. They're unbelievably corrupt. And you just have to look at the IVAC thing. Like he says, he's going to bring in the powers there to do IVAC, and he won't let them investigate past investigations.
17: Yeah,
6: I mean,
17: that's
6: what's
17: right.
6: That all about?
17: Well, it's about, I can only assume it's about protecting the, you know, the status of Jacinda Allen. Toby, have you voted Labor in the past, though?
6: Yeah, I've voted Labor Party. One Nation, mate.
17: Yeah, well, that's another issue, isn't it? How many people are saying I'm not voting for either of the major political parties, and instead I'm turning to One Nation? And again, I see that as more of a protest vote, just my opinion, but I reckon that's what people are doing. You know, you've both had a go, you've stuffed up, let's give someone else a try. Thanks, Joe. Barry, hello.
9: Hey, Tom. I reckon they've just got their noses in the same pig trough.
8: And that's the problem with this country at the moment, and that's why I'm going to be voting One Nation as well.
17: Yeah, well, I remember one or two of the teal politicians, Allegra Spender's name comes to mind. They also got, like, Chairman's Lounge memberships, and when that came out, they were embarrassed and they knocked them back. Anthony Albanese's son, who's in his mid-20s, is a member of the Qantas Chairman's Lounge as well, even though I don't think he's the chairman of anything. Catherine King, Transport Minister, lifetime platinum status for airfares that she didn't pay for, and while her job is to regulate Qantas. They do have their snouts in the same trough, Barry. You're absolutely right. John, hello.
12: And a good morning. I support your stand against Catherine King, but I want you to put your mind back several years ago, a New South Wales Premier, I think Barry O'Farrell.
17: Barry O'Farrell, yes.
12: He was given a bottle of wine, which for whatever reason he didn't declare, and on principle he resigned.
17: He resigned, yeah, and there were two senior ministers in the Fraser government back in the early 80s who resigned because one of them had brought in a small television he bought overseas and failed to declare that and didn't pay duty on it, and he stood down from his job, and so did one of his colleagues who'd supported him. So it was a different time, Barry. John, when there was a sense of morality in politics, which I've got to say is now sadly lacking. 133-693-5 to 9.
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0: It's Brad from Transport Victoria. Left lane's closed. The entrance, the Burnley Tunnel, the truck's broken down and some heavy traffic as a result for the city out of the Westgate Freeway. In fact, pushing back towards Grieve Parade, adding an extra 35 to 40 minutes in from Melbourne Twist. You could try Geelong Road onto Footscray Road as an alternative. The Bundawan Tunnel, the Westgate Tunnel, also an option coming in from Melbourne Twist. Don't forget tolls apply. And two separate collisions to clear inbound on the Monash Freeway just after Eastlink. Left lane closed near Jackson's Road and speed down to 40 past emergency services.
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17: The 9 o'clock news with Madeleine Burke is almost upon us. After the news, we're going to speak to pollster Cos Samara. So I think the Ben Carroll experiment is failing. He's been Premier for a couple of months now, and yet the polls say that the dial has not shifted. A Conservative victory is the most likely outcome of the upcoming state election. Also, we'll get some expert advice. Can people hide their faces in court, whether it's wearing a burqa or a face mask or some sort of mask? I'd thought not, but at least two young women are doing just that. And another issue, a lot of our cemeteries are almost full. What do we do about it? 133693, mornings at 3aw.com.au. All that after the news.
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0: Treasury's forecast in May. The Age is reporting the hit to stamp duty, the state government's biggest source of tax revenue, along with payroll tax, calls into question Labor's promised $1 billion surplus in a budget already struggling. The gloom and doom as the state's debt bill is expected to top $200 billion. Dennis O'Kane reporting.
1: Meanwhile, federal Labor MPs say they're getting quite worried about the economy as new home sales continue to slump across the country. Federal politics editor Michael Packey.
2: Treasurer Jim Chalmers has held talks with Labor backbenchers to discuss the intergenerational report to be released next week, which will lay out the economic challenges facing the country. Some MPs have privately voiced concern over falling living standards, while research by the Housing Industry Association shows a 19% drop in new home sales over the 3 months to August. But Federal Housing Minister Claire O'Neill maintains the government's policy settings are right.
3: There's lots of data that tells us that the tax changes are doing exactly what we want.
2: The opposition's Tim Wilson claims Labor is living on another planet.
4: Reality is not matching up with their spin or their narrative.
2: Business groups are urging the government to slash red tape in a bid to boost productivity. Michael Packey, Canberra.
1: The state opposition has questioned the Premier's backflip on Jack's Law, which comes weeks away from the state election. Ben Carroll is now promising police will be given sweeping powers to detect knives, despite Labor previously opposing the crackdown. Shadow Police Minister Brad Batten says the Premier is only acting for political reasons.
5: We have known for far too long the Victoria Police need the extra powers. And every time we raise this, Ben Carroll was front and centre saying that we don't need Jack's Law to take knives off the street in Victoria. Now there's an election close. He wants to do it after the election.
1: Briefly in other news, a 28-year-old cyclist has died in hospital after he was hit by a truck in Preston last night. And Westpac has revealed over 70% of its 35,000 workers now use AI daily. That's up from 14% in January. In finance, the Dow Jones closing down 328 points, one Australian dollar buying 71 US cents.
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1: Brisbane is gearing up for a fifth consecutive prelim final this Saturday. The Lions will travel to Melbourne this week for the do-or-die clash at the MCG against Hawthorn. Midfielder Josh Dunkley says a Lions three-peat is not top of mind for the players.
7: You know, that's more the exterior noise is the three-peat kind of thing, but we're all just excited about the opportunity that's in front of us this week, and that's the Hawks, who played some really good finals footy against Freo a couple of weeks ago. So we're not looking too far ahead. We're staying in the moment.
1: That audio thanks to Fox Footy. In the League Cup, overnight wins for Arsenal, Liverpool and Fulham. And that's the latest in news and in sport.
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9: It's Brad from Transport Victoria. Still a 35 to 40 minute delay inbound of the Westgate Freeway this morning after a couple of truck breakdowns. One still clear of the entrance to the Burnley Tunnel. A heavy haulage with Transurban Inter Response crew on scene. Left lane closed. As a result, delays are back towards Grieve Parade. Consider your options, including the Bundawan Tunnel. You could try Geelong Road onto Footscray Road coming in from Melbourne's west as well. And inbound delays on the Monash Freeway still easing between Eastlink and Jackson's Road after two separate collisions. That left lane has been reopened.
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5: Cloudy today, 13 the forecast maximum. Tomorrow, cloudy 16. Friday, mostly sunny 23. Saturday, a sunny day, a maximum of 25. Sunday, mostly sunny with a top of 26. On the bays, wind southerly 15 to 20 knots, waves 1 to 1.5 metres this morning. Right now it's 11 degrees in Moonee Ponds. It's 10 in Geelong and in the city 11 degrees. Madeline Burke, Melbourne Zone, 3AW.
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6: It is 7 past 9. We're going to speak to pollster Cos Samaras in a moment. It looks to me as though the Bin Carroll experiment, as I said at the start of the program, is failing. He's been Premier for a couple of months now. He's announced all sorts of things, you know, royal commissions, an axing Dan statue, and cutting the cost of the suburban rail loop, but none of it appears to be resonating with people. Emails are coming in. Michael says the Premier would help himself more if he enacted Jack's Law. Now, Jack's Law being... giving police increased powers to stop people they suspect of carrying knives. Michael says, stop promising things will be done after the election. To be fair to the Premier, the problem is, Michael, is that there's just no time left to get new legislation through. For example, he was hoping to get the work from home legislation done before the election. Now it's been referred to a committee, and the committee won't meet until after the parliamentary sitting, or the committee won't finalise its work until after the parliamentary sitting period is over. So, you know, they just run out of time. I mentioned these two young women who are in court. They're in the Heidelberg Magistrates Court yesterday. They've been charged with allegedly defacing RSLs and Anzac monuments. Their names are Edith Pope and Charlie Tidmarsh. We have spoken about this before, but somehow they're appearing in the Heidelberg Magistrates Court with masks on. We'll get some advice later on this hour about how they're allowed to do that. Joe says, I was in court a few months ago and I was asked nicely to take the sunglasses off the top of my head, yet these two alleged vandals are allowed to wear masks. What a joke, says Joe. I agree. And Jason, on sickies and our sickie culture, sickies went through the roof on Friday because people either attended or watched the NFL game. Jason says, I work for two local councils. I've noticed the casuals are never sick, but full-timers often get mystery illnesses on Mondays and Fridays. Very true, Jason. I mentioned there's this gym I go to regularly. There's a shortage of lockers. Tuesday, Wednesday, Thursday, you often struggle to get a locker. Monday and Friday, not so bad. Lisa, hello.
7: Yes, good morning, Tom. I just wanted to comment on the Qantas debacle at the moment. We have so many ordinary people like that young fellow walking across Australia to meet with Albo to raise money so paediatricians can actually go on flights to support the rural, and so many charities that rely on flights to actually move people around. Why is our money not relocated to those to support those charities that rely on them?
6: It's a good question, Lisa. And, I mean, look, in terms of rural flights, you'd be aware that, you know, it was about over a year ago now, but Rex Regional Express went bust. It made a fatal mistake from an airline perspective of trying to compete with the bigger airlines on the capital city routes, instead of sticking to its business. But, yes, look, it doesn't really cost Qantas much to give someone lifetime platinum status in the sense that they, you know, they drink a bit of wine and eat some nice food in the lounge, and their baggage gets, you know, prioritised to check in and when it goes back onto the carousel, and they get to hop on the plane before the rest of us. So it's like Qantas's soft power. but federal politicians love it. They love the chairman's lounge. They love the feeling of being better than ordinary people. They love, look at me, lifetime platinum status. They think it's fantastic. And it is wrong, and it is a form of corporate bribery, and yet both sides of politics accept it. Thank you, Lisa. Steve, hello.
8: Yeah, g'day, Tom. I just wanted to make a comment about the Qantas situation as well. I work for local government. I'm not allowed to take absolutely anything. I think that if these things are allowed to be offered, it should only be allowed to be offered to the title, and in perpetuity, not to one single person for the rest of their life.
6: Right, so, I mean, Qantas sort of does that too. Like, I think all cabinet ministers are given automatic membership of the chairman's lounge. But the problem is, Steve, is that even if it's only to the title, it's still giving someone a benefit in the hope that they are nice to the company that gives them the benefit. And that is inappropriate. If your job is to regulate an airline or any other type of business, then you should not receive freebies from that business. It is just, it is something that in the private sector is obvious and normal. Even in the public service, it's fairly normal. But with senior federal politicians, I don't know, they look at the chairman's lounge, they look at the lifetime platinum status, and they love it. They can't resist it. They probably know it's wrong, but they say, oh, well, everybody else is doing it. Maybe I'll do it too. All right, the Ben Carroll experiment. And by experiment, I think Labor put him in charge and axed Jacinta Allen in the hope that he'd shift the dial on the polls. Now, look, the polls are the polls, and the actual election might be different in 2 months' time, but really Labor's support has not improved since Ben Carroll became Premier, and the most likely outcome of the election is some sort of Conservative victory, either the coalition by itself or the coalition with One Nation. And next guest, Director at Redbridge Group Australia, Cos Samaras. Good morning.
9: Good morning.
6: Well, has the Ben Carroll experiment failed? I mean, it looks to me as though if you leave aside all the policies and things he's announced, in terms of how people say they will vote, not much has really changed, has it?
9: Not really. I mean, look, changing leaders doesn't really fix a broad structural problem, and that is that, you know, the Labor Party is facing an existential crisis in the outer suburbs and regions of this state, and it's been in place now for some time.
6: Do you think that the coalition without One Nation can form government by itself, can get to the 45 plus seats that you need to govern in this state?
9: Yeah, because of the precarious nature of the political landscape right now, I wouldn't rule out, for example, the coalition getting to 50 seats with a primary vote of around 31, 32, because it starts winning all these three-way contests. And so what I mean by that is that because we now have three big parties basically having a sizable chunk of the vote, not huge, you end up with three-way contests everywhere. And up until June, I would say that One Nation was going to win quite a lot of those. They've dropped in support since June, and the coalition has benefited from that drop. And so they will start winning a lot of those three-way contests.
6: Do we assume that the vast bulk of One Nation preferences will flow to the coalition? Because I note that in some previous elections where the One Nation vote was quite small, maybe 70% went to the coalition, but 30% went to Labor, which sort of seems at odds with, say, what Pauline Hanson says about Labor. But, of course, voters are free to do their own preferences how they see fit. So what's the assumption on preferences here?
9: Universal, right across the entire state, irrespective of geography, One Nation preferences will flow to the coalition up to the tune of about 75%. Very different when it's a One Nation versus Labor contest, because Liberal preferences do change in terms of where you are to Labor.
6: Right. Do you think there'll be many contests where actually Labor and One Nation are the two top parties?
9: Yes, absolutely. Out in Melbourne's western suburbs, northwestern suburbs, out in the southeast of Melbourne, some regional electorates. Yeah, I think it's now easier for One Nation to take seats off Labor than it is the coalition.
6: So that means One Nation will win some seats?
9: Yes, correct. Yeah, I'll be surprised if they don't walk away from this election with some seats. They're not winning the sort of seats that we're looking to win in the middle of this year, about around June. But they should be with a primary vote of around 25 or thereabouts. That's because that's what they're trending at the moment. They should win some seats.
6: Let's just say the coalition ends up with, I don't know, 43 seats on election night, and One Nation has 10, for argument's sake, and they're forced to do some sort of coalition. Do you think that will be a stable government?
9: I think what Jess will do is Jess Wilson. She will just tell One Nation you can support us, give us supply, and if you don't, I'll roast you at the ballot box. Because she knows that, of course, many of those One Nation supporters want to see the end of this Labor government. I think she's in a very advantageous position if that happens.
6: Yeah, we're speaking to Jess Wilson live on the program tomorrow. She's coming in at 8:35. So the thing is, she never wants to talk about doing a deal with One Nation I don't know whether she just doesn't want to talk about it or she feels she doesn't have to. But should they do some sort of a deal, at least on preferences, just to be absolutely certain that the One Nation preferences end up with the Liberal Party?
9: I think it's safer for her not to do anything because she's got that advantage over One Nation. That is, well, if you try to support the Labor Party, or you know, it will be advantageous for us if you do that. The flip side, we know now from extensive research that most voters just, yes, they grab their how-to-vote card, but they actually do their own thing in the ballot box.
6: Yes.
9: So, and there's a lot of Liberal voters, for example, that if you were to present them with an option between One Nation and Labor, they'll choose Labor.
6: Yeah, that's true. And finally, going back to Ben Carroll, is there anything else he can do? I mean, he's announced a royal commission, he's scrapped Dan's statue, he wants to give the police extra powers, he wants to wind back the cost of the suburban rail loop, and none of that seems to be resonating. Is there anything else he can do?
9: I think he just needs to keep doing what he's been doing. I mean, I think, yes, the primary vote has not moved, but we are detecting in our focus groups a willingness by a larger group of Victorians to at least listen to them for once. Now, that doesn't mean it will move the dial all that much. Come election time, it might mean something. He might get their primary vote close to 30, or even if it doesn't, he ends up saving the furniture.
6: Yeah. Okay, thank you so much for your time. Cos Samaras there from Redbridge Group Australia. They do a lot of this polling, as you'd well know. Cos is a semi-regular guest on the program. But what is interesting, there's the numbers, and then there's the what's going on behind the scenes. Why are people thinking this way? You know, have they written off Ben Carroll, or will they at least listen to Ben Carroll because he's not Jacinta Allen? 133693 mornings at 3aw.com.au. Calls and emails are ahead. We'll get some expert legal advice from Nick Pappas, KC. I thought you were not allowed to wear a mask in a courtroom, especially if you're the defendant. You know, I thought whether you're a Muslim or face masks or anything, you know, the judge has to be able to see your face. And yet these two alleged vandals charged with defacing an RSL, Edith Pope and Charlie Tidmarsh, I have nothing but contempt for both of them. They were in the Heidelberg Magistrates Court yesterday, both wearing masks, apparently on medical grounds. That's all ahead, and your calls, 133693 at 9:19.
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10: It's Brad Arnold from Transport Victoria. Delays being felt over 30 minutes for the Westgate Freeway inbound. A truck's broken down at the entrance to the Burnley Tunnel. Left lane closed. Speeds down to 40. Crews are on site along with heavy haulage. Delays well back over the top of the Westgate Bridge starting at around Millers Road. Could try Geelong Road onto Footscray Road. You could try the Wunderwan Tunnel. 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Cancellations for the Craigieburn, Pakenham and Sunbury lines if you're on public transport this morning, and still coaches replacing trains till last train tonight on Seymour and Shepparton feed line services.
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6: 22 past nine, emails mornings at 3aw.com.au. Deimos says Ben Carroll is dead in the water. He will be the shortest serving unelected premier in this state's history. Yeah, maybe. John says Qantas' CEO should be queried on her company's motivation in gifting Catherine King platinum membership for life. It's a good point, John. And I can tell you the answer. Qantas will not admit this. They'll just say we treat all, you know, all people who fly a lot with our airline the same way. But Qantas' CEO should be asked, this person, Catherine King, is in charge of regulating your industry and your airline. Is it appropriate for you to be giving them freebies? And just see what the CEO has to say. And I mentioned earlier that we've got an issue. There's, you know, 21 cemeteries across Melbourne, and a lot of them are getting full. Owen says, recently my brother died. He lived in Canberra. The cemetery where he is buried allows up to 8 cremated bodies to be added into one grave. Well, maybe that is the solution. We're going to look at that later on in the program too. As they say, there's only two certainties in life, taxes and death. Rowan, good morning.
17: Morning, Tom. Just a couple of things. These alleged vandals, what medical condition did they come up with? And secondly, I would have them cleaning up the very thing they vandalised, and I would work their fingers to the bones until they were absolutely screaming in pain.
6: No, Rowan, I agree. And they do that in some jurisdictions like Hawaii. Graffiti vandals actually are given a chunk of territory. And like for a year, they have to keep it clean of all graffiti. Look, Rowan, we'll get some advice from Nick Pappas, King's Counsel, shortly. But apparently the two women say that they've been threatened, and so if their faces are revealed, they'll get, I don't know, attacked or something in the street. But from what I've read, their defence counsel has some reasoning, some medical reasoning as to why they have to wear masks in court. And the reason I bring this up is, A, like you, I detest what they're alleged to have done, to have vandalised an RSL on Anzac Day. Now, these are young women who live in a country that has rights for women, that gives them an excellent standard of living, that it affords them education and so forth, and yet they don't acknowledge the sacrifice that Australian troops have made to make all those things possible. So there's that. And secondly, you know, I just thought it was just one of those rules that judges and magistrates have to be able to see people's faces, you know, to see if someone says that they are sorry for what they did. Do they look remorseful in reality? And the idea that you can just wear a mask, I mean, how does the judge even know that that is the person that is being tried? Philip, good morning.
18: Yeah, Tom, look, I'm a bit old and confused. Are you talking about Kath and Kim, the comedy show, or is it Catherine and Kim? I just don't know what you're talking about there.
6: Well, I think you're making a joke, but it's Catherine King, and she's the Federal Transport Minister. And she is the one who received the lifetime platinum status, which she did declare it, as the rules say, but she never should have accepted it in the first place. Alan, good morning.
19: Love the show.
6: Hello, Alan.
19: Yeah, g'day, Tom. How are you this morning?
6: Good, thank you. What would you like to say?
19: Love the show. Yeah, them two girls and that, I reckon their faces should be shown to everyone in public. Frog march them down the street and let everyone have a good, hard, long look at them.
6: Well, yes. I don't know if you watched Game of Thrones, but there was a scene where exactly that happened to one of the female characters, and she was forced to disrobe. I'm not saying we go and do that. But look, a few months ago when I first came across this, I actually did a search on their names, Edith Pope and Charlie Tidmarsh, and, I mean, you can find out what they look like. So, well, at least I could back then, unless the web has been scrubbed. I think one of them might have gone to Melbourne University. Don't know what they're teaching at unis these days. But, yeah, they say they have medical reasons to wear masks in court. And I didn't think there was any reason you could wear a mask in court. I thought, you know, from what I thought I understood, even if you are, you know, a fundamentalist Muslim who believes in wearing a niqab, which is the full face covering all day, every day, in court, you have to take it off. 133693 mornings at 3aw.com.au. Jack, good morning.
20: G'day, Tom. Good morning. I'm glad you're talking about that Catherine King thing. A mate of mine who works in private business, he lives in Sydney. He's he got the Platinum for Life status a couple of years ago because he flies every day for work. Quite often when he's at the airport, gets invited into the chairman's club or chairman's lounge, which you're talking about, which
6: Chairman's lounge, fire.
20: And he said to me one day, he said, when he goes in there, the only people he sees is politicians.
6: Well, yes, and look, you know, politicians, do, particularly federal politicians, because they're going to and from Canberra and their electorates and that sort of thing, do a lot of flying. But again, we pay for it, so that's one thing. But secondly, the thing about Catherine King, which I think is just so wrong, is that, you know, her job is to regulate Qantas. And this book came out a couple of years ago about this very subject. And it says the reason that regulators, you know, I think the head of one of the independent investigative bodies was also a member of the Chairman's Lounge, but them and Prime Ministers and Anthony Albanese's son is a member, is because Qantas depends for its economic, its own prosperity on favourable decisions by government. You know, we are the flying kangaroo, we are Australian, all that sort of thing. And so one way to curry favour with government is to treat the politicians really, really well. Yes, would you like some Grange Hermitage with your lovely steak for lunch? Of course, do you have to pay for it? No, you don't. It's free. You're in the chairman's lounge. You know, would you like your bags to come onto the carousel before everybody else's? Of course we can arrange that. You know, would you like your adult children to also be members so they can come and sit with you? Not a problem. We'll do that too. It is a form of corporate bribery. And, I mean, you can't blame, in a sense, Qantas for wanting to do that, but it's wrong. And politicians, you know, who are supposed to be attuned to what is right and what is wrong, should have the good sense to say, no, I'm not going to accept that benefit. Maybe when I'm retired, you can give it to me. But, of course, once a politician retires, Qantas has no interest in them anymore. It's only while they are politicians that they're of use to Qantas. Anyway, if Catherine King has any morality, she'll give it back. But the problem is her political friends on both sides of the aisle, Liberal as well as Labor, refuse to condemn it because they're all in on it. Ian, good morning.
21: Oh, morning, Tom. Tom, on the Catherine King thing, it's interesting to know what the government policy is, like a number of businesses where people fly on the business. All the frequent flyer points go back into the business as a central pool to save costs for the business. So all the politicians wheeling around the country and the world, do all their frequent flyer points go back into a central pot to be used for those persons moving forward? Or does Ms. King get to use all those points to buy Grange Hermitage through the Qantas online store?
6: Well, look, I don't know, Ian, whether I'll be honest, I don't know the policy, the government's policy about frequent flyer points. My guess is that they keep them personally because, again, Catherine King's platinum status is hers for the rest of her life. So she could retire from politics this year. In fact, some people are suggesting that that's exactly what's going to happen. But she will have that platinum status, which I don't know if it gets her into the chairman's lounge, but she gets access to the first class lounge. I must admit, I've never been in there. I've never been to the chairman's lounge either. I've just read about it. But she has that for the rest of her life. So clearly Qantas thinks that either she's got a bit more used to them, like maybe another decision to stop foreign airlines having more landing slots in Australia, or maybe it's not being too heavy-handed with regulation or whatever. But it stinks and it's wrong. And the problem is no one on either side of the political aisle wants to condemn it because they're all in on it. It is 9:30. News headlines now with Madeleine Burke. Madeleine, good morning.
1: You've got to go into the chairman's lounge to do research, see what it's like, Tom.
6: Well, you can't just turn up and say, you know, I demand to be let in. It just doesn't work like that.
1: Even if you're Tom Elliott.
6: Even if, probably especially if you're Tom Elliott.
1: The opposition has questioned the Premier's backflip on Jack's Law this morning. It comes weeks away from the state election. Ben Carroll now promising police will be given sweeping new powers to detect knives. Despite Labor previously opposing the crackdown, the Shadow Police Minister Brad Batten has called in this morning. He says the Premier is only acting for political reasons. Westpac has revealed over 70% of its 35,000 workers now use AI daily. That's up from 14% in January. Hundreds of Aussie jobs in limbo after Q and its sister fashion brand Veronica Main entered voluntary administration. They've been in business for 58 years. And Brisbane will travel to Melbourne this week for the do or die clash at the MCG against the Hawks. Meanwhile, Logan Morris on the verge of signing a 2-year contract extension with the club. Those stories and more in the news at 10, Tom.
6: Thank you, Madeleine. 133693 mornings at 3aw.com.au. Plenty more calls and emails ahead. We need some legal advice from Nick Pappas, KC. If you are a defendant in a court of law like the Heidelberg Magistrates Court, why are some of those people allowed to wear masks? I just thought that was an absolute no-no in legal circles. After 10, our cemeteries are filling up. What do we do? And in the 2021 census, 54% of Australians claim to be a sort of Anglo-Celtic descent, you know, essentially descended from people who came from the British Isles. The UK could be splitting up. You know, England will become its own separate nation. Scotland will become a separate nation. Wales will become a separate nation. Northern Ireland probably gets folded back into the rest of Ireland, which will cause problems. Do we care? 133693 at 27 to 10. You've got
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6: It is 24 to 10. Nick Pappas KC joins us in a moment. First, a couple of quick emails. Ron says, if masks are worn in court for medical reasons, is a medical report required? Well, the answer is I think so, Ron, but we'll find out in a moment. Liz says, other than the potholes, healthcare, police, etc., there is another big reason that I won't be voting for Ben Carroll, the economy. Look, Victoria was used to be the engine room of Australia's economy. That's very much Western Australia and Queensland now. Their mining sectors generate wealth that we just don't do in this state. 133693, it is time to take a look at an OnDeck unsecured lightning loan. For fast-moving small businesses, go to ondeck.com.au. John, good morning.
11: Morning, Tom. I urge everyone to give a phone call to Catherine King's office in Ballarat, as I did yesterday. And when I spoke to the girl, Catherine King wasn't there. And the girls, I showed my disgust in her collecting the bonus points, the freak of flies, the chairman's lounge, and also the case of accepting it, how disgraceful that was. But the interesting thing was, the staff member asked me for my address, and I said, I'm not giving you my address. I don't want you organising police to come and raid me because I've disgusted in your policies. And the other major one that everyone's missed, she denied us cheap airfares to get a chairman's lounge.
6: Yeah, we talked about that yesterday. She denied it was Qatar or Emirates, but they wanted more landing slots, which probably would have lowered airfares. Qantas lobbied against it. She went with the Qantas side of things and sure enough has now got platinum status for life. I mean, look, John, it's either corruption or it's stupid, but neither is acceptable. And I do want to keep on this. I don't know if Catherine King will come on the program. I suspect not, but she should. And just because Liberal and Labor politicians defend this practice does not make it right. Okay, so two young women who are charged with vandalising an RSL have appeared in the Heidelberg Magistrates Court. This was yesterday. They both wore masks. And I didn't think generally you were allowed to wear a mask in court. We had a call, an email earlier. A young lady in court was asked to remove her sunglasses from the top of her head. An ex-guest criminal barrister, former Victorian Chief Magistrate, Nick Pappas KC, good morning.
28: Hello, Tom.
6: Well, I know you can't talk specifically about this case, but in general, I'd thought that magistrates and judges want to be able to see a defendant's face or faces because they want to see if they're remorseful or emotional or whatever. What are the circumstances in which you can wear a mask in court?
28: Never seen it, Tom, except during COVID. And even then it was controlled by the judicial officer. And often when people were giving evidence during the worst of the COVID times, people would often remove their masks so they could be seen when they were giving their evidence. But back to what you just said a moment ago about when your caller saying they have to take their sunglasses off the top of their heads. Absolutely. Go to any court any day, and if you walk in with a hat, off comes the hat.
6: Yep.
28: And if you've got your glasses on top of your head, take your glasses off there, please. It's all about respect. It's all about identification. It's about security. It's a whole variety of reasons.
6: What if a woman is a fundamentalist Muslim and she wants to wear the niqab? Is that allowed in court, the full face covering?
28: I'm glad you raised that, because that has been raised in the past, and there's even been some judicial discussion about it. It's different where it's a religious observance, and in this country where it's still accepted that people can wear a burqa. But if identification is necessary, and indeed to ensure that the person is identified correctly, that they are the right person is before the court, then they remove that covering to allow the magistrate or the judge or the jury, whoever it is, to identify them, and then subject to the court, put it back on again, if that's what the situation is.
6: All right, so that is the normal state of affairs. No head coverings, certainly no masks, no sunglasses on the top of the head, you name it. And even if it's a religious garment, you take it off to identify yourself before you can put it back on. So
28: correct.
6: I suppose, yep. I don't understand how these two women are allowed to wear face masks. Apparently there's a medical reason, but I just can't think what that might be.
28: Maybe they've got long-term COVID or some infectious disease that they've had over months. Maybe the fact that they're being hidden outside under umbrellas and face masks and hats and coverings and wigs is irrelevant to the fact that they're wearing their masks inside. But I doubt it. You could draw an inference, couldn't you? Look, I'm being fairly dismissive of this. The reality is that, of course, they're entitled to their fair hearing, and we've got to presume they're innocent until otherwise.
6: Of course.
28: But the magistrate knows what it's about, because the magistrate's been given some medical certificates. But in the absence of an infectious disease or some other proper reason, then they shouldn't be wearing masks.
6: Yeah, that's what I would have thought. Hey, just on another magisterial issue, there was a somewhat funny story a month or so ago about a magistrate who, you know, wasn't pleased with the way that someone was dressed in his court. The man wasn't wearing a collared shirt, or it was a bit like the MCC. I mean, when you were a magistrate, did you sort of insist that people were well-dressed in your courtroom?
28: Oh, look, you'd expect the standard of dress by the professionals. So the barristers can't come in their board shorts. The police all wear uniform, or if they're not wearing the uniform, they'll wear suits and ties. It depends on where you are, but certainly there's levels of dress expected of the professionals and the practitioners in court. The clients, well, you know, I mean, I never really worried about it. I don't know that... Look, if you're trying to make an impression and you're trying to get a good behaviour bond, and you walk in wearing a T-shirt that, you know, death head or some sort of, you know, the bizarre picture on the front of it or something, that's not going to help you, is it? But I never worried about it. I mean, you know, it's really up to the individual.
6: All right, thank you so much for your time. Nick Pappas, KC, criminal barrister and former Victorian chief magistrate. So this is unusual. That's what I've learned. The fact that these two young women who were charged with desecrating an RSL have to date been allowed to wear masks in court, it is most unusual. We'll try and get to the bottom of it, but it is difficult when something is before a court, you know, because no one wants to talk about it. Kate joins us. What have you seen, Kate?
4: Hi, Tom. I was walking along the Yarra Path yesterday that runs along the river between Williams Road and Chapel Street.
6: Yes.
4: And I almost stepped on a brown snake that slithered across the path in front of me. I was talking to my brother at the time, so we were solving the problems of the world, not concentrating on what my feet were doing. But given the weather coming up this weekend, the path is going to be full of people and people walking their dogs. And I just wanted to make your listeners aware to keep their wits about them, because apparently brown snakes are quite rare in Melbourne.
6: Well, yeah, they're rare. They're not unknown, though. I mean, tiger snakes, brown snakes, you name it. So, all right, and the brown snake is, of course, venomous. All right, so this was the Yarra Pass. So essentially right next to the Yarra River there.
4: Yep, and just very close to Chapel Street. So it was between Williams Road and Chapel Street. I've circled back and took a video of it, which I've sent through to your team.
6: Oh, fabulous. How big do you reckon it was?
4: It was pretty long. You'll see. Yeah, yeah.
6: Okay. Well, this is, you know, it was funny. I was watching some interviews with some of the American footballers, mainly the San Francisco 49ers last week, and most of them expected to see, you know, crocodiles, snakes and kangaroos in and around the MCG and, you know, walking the streets and whatever. Well, you did. Good on you, Kate. Thank you. you could well be in the running for the weekly Word on the Street prize with that tip-off, a $1,000 voucher to spend at Imp Jewellery, the handmade and remodelling specialist, impjewellery.com.au. And if you win that this coming Friday, you'll also be in the running for the yearly prize, $60,000 towards a Mercedes of your choice, thanks to Mercedes-Benz Brighton. They've got exceptional offers across the SUV range, including the GLC 200 Avant-Garde, now $79,990. Drive away. Plenty more calls and emails coming up later on. I want to talk about cemeteries. I want to talk about the prospect of the UK splitting up and whether or not we care. 54% of us do claim ancestry from the UK. And sickies. Judging by the number of people who took the day off work last Friday, the sickie culture here is alive and well. Right now, it's 9:45.
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13: It's Rob from Transport Victoria. Some heavy traffic in both directions on the Westgate Freeway. All clear of an earlier truck breakdown at the entrance to the Burnley Tunnel. Residual delays, though, well back over the top of the Westgate Bridge. 25 to 30 minute delays inbound and delays outbound. Exiting the Domain Tunnel onto the Westgate Freeway, heading up towards the earlier scene of a trailer fire just before the Balti. The cleanup continues. Speed and lane restrictions in place. And on public transport, cancellations for the Craigieburn, Pakenham and Sunbury train lines. Cloudy trip at the Transport Victoria website.
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0: It's Tony Leonard here. 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
2: It is 11 to 10. 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Hurry, exhibition must end September the 30th. It's a cooler day today, currently 11 degrees. Our forecast top, just 13. Margaret, good morning.
3: Good morning, Tom. Thank you for all the work that you do to bring various things to our attention.
2: Pleasure.
3: However, I just feel that while we're all looking at what who's getting into the lounges and potholes that aren't being fixed, etc., which are all terribly important, but the most important thing is that we haven't any money. I don't know who we owe all this money to. I think we'd all love to know that. But we all know that when you owe money to big people and you don't pay it, you're in big strife.
2: Yeah.
3: And the trouble with our government is that there is a way of getting around all of this, but it would involve firing a whole lot of people who are getting paid by us to sit in offices or at home doing nothing. I mean, in the old days, it used to be said that, you know, to be a public servant, you had to be honest, etc. These days, all you have to do is be employed, because the more public servants and the more people who are receiving welfare, the more votes that Labor will get.
2: Yeah.
3: They're not going to be voted out. There are too many people who rely on them.
2: Well, you might be right, Margaret. And look, I mean, that is just to focus on Labor's vote. One of the reasons the Premier, Ben Carroll, was so keen to get the work from home legislation passed is precisely because public servants love it. You know, some of them don't come to work ever anymore. And a lot of women like it too, because they can juggle family responsibilities with doing some work. I mean, I was I can't remember which call centre it was. Let's say an insurance company, I won't name it. And it was clear that the woman was at home because her child interrupted her a few times, which was quite funny. But the point is, she was working from home and feeding a toddler and so forth. Anyway, I didn't have a problem with that per se, but that was why Ben Carroll was trying to ram home the working from home legislation prior to the election, get it passed. It's not going to be passed now. Well, will Labor be voted out on? I mean, Cos Samaras, who knows more about this than most of us, he was the pollster we spoke to just after the 9 o'clock news. He says it's almost certain there will be some form of Conservative victory. And by that, it's either the coalition governing by itself, if it wins at least 45 seats, or possibly having to govern with the consent of One Nation. We will see. Thank you, Margaret. Len, good morning.
4: Yeah, good morning, Tom. Jen, I worked for all 2 years of government, federal, local and state, and the general rule has always been that if you could eat it or drink it, it's considered to be goodwill. It always amazes me when goodwill turns into a bribe, at what point? But the general rule was eat it or drink it. I'm not talking about a dozen bottles of Grange Hermitage. But generally speaking, if you could eat it or drink it, it was goodwill.
2: So you're saying you worked as a public servant and you were basically not allowed to have a cup of coffee, a drink, a meal paid for by someone else?
4: You could. You had to declare it, but that was the general rule, which, you know, just meant that it was really just goodwill value. Many people, particularly Italian people, I know I work as a building surveyor, and I know Italian people want to give you a bottle of red wine. If you knock it back, they feel largely offended.
2: Yeah. Well, I get that, Len, but again, I mean, I don't think Qantas would have been offended if Catherine King had knocked back lifetime platinum status. Qantas is pleased, though, when politicians accept it, because it just creates this aura of, to use your word, goodwill between politicians and Qantas. All right. And Qantas knows that its prosperity depends upon favourable decisions from government. How many foreign airlines do we allow into Australia? How many landing slots do they get? How many landing slots do we give to Qantas? All that sort of thing. And the more the Qantas can diminish competition, the more profits it makes. And Qantas is a private company. You know, it hasn't been government owned for over 30 years. It's a private company that seeks to maximise its profits. Okay. And during COVID, I mean, it was only with government support that basically Qantas kept going. And so I understand why they want to give all these perks to politicians, but it's wrong. It is a form of corporate bribery. And I'm not going to let this one go. I don't care that Michaela Cash, who's a Liberal senator from Western Australia, that she said, oh, it's okay. What were her words? She said, well, federal politicians do a lot of flying. That's not good enough. That the regulator of the airline, Catherine King, should not receive freebies from the same airline, or any airline for that matter. Peter, hello.
5: Morning, Tom. Love your show.
2: Thank you.
5: I wonder if we consider having elections once a month, only because they only seem to promise, I don't know if they deliver, but everything only comes out as a promise in an election. And if they didn't deliver, we can get rid of them in a month.
2: Well, it's interesting you say that, Peter, because I've wondered with modern technology, like the way the census now works, it's all online. Like instead of having representative government, which was in an era when, you know, we were a big country and politicians would gather in the capital to make decisions on our behalf and then ride their horses or take their stagecoach home, why can't we just have rolling plebiscites on issues? You know, do you support this? Yes or no? Get online, bang, vote. And we could sort of almost do away with the politicians. Just go directly to all of us, the voters. And in fact, Switzerland had this until the 1970s in Canton government, which is sort of like somewhere between local and state government. Men, and it was only men back then, could gather in the town square with swords and they would raise their swords to say yay or nay to various proposals. Now, I think having swords would be interesting, probably wouldn't pass the anti-machete laws anymore, but that was the way they did it. And apparently it worked at 5 to 10.
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6: I mentioned how competitive these pizza awards in Naples are. On the line now is Lorenzo Tron, co-founder of Shop 225.
7: Hey Jackie.
6: What's the secret to a great pizza, Lorenzo? 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
7: The dough, the mozzarella and the pomodoro, then you can make every pizza great.
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6: 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Well, Lorenzo, our fingers are crossed for you.
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2: 10 o'clock news with Madeleine Burke coming up in a moment. First, there's some emails on whether or not the Ben Carroll experiment has failed. Ian says, I think he took over the leadership to stop the bleeding. Maybe he hoped to win the election, but he has stopped the bleeding. So in that sense, Ben Carroll has been successful. Maybe. That was the reason for axing Julia Gillard in favour of Kevin Rudd back in 2013. Rudd wasn't expected to win the election, but he was supposed to, quote-unquote, save some of the furniture. And our cemeteries are filling up. We'll talk about this more after the news. Ryan says, let's bury people vertically, up and down. Be a difficult grave to dig, that one. Thank you, Ryan. 133693, mornings at 3aw.com.au. Funerals, cemeteries, the UK breaking up, and your calls, all after the news.
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6: 11 degrees in Melbourne, cloudy atop of 13. It's 10 o'clock. Good morning. I'm Madeleine Burke. Premier Ben Carroll cannot say what has changed to compel him to introduce Jack's Law. Police would be equipped with 1,200 additional handheld metal detectors to search for people for knives in public places by early next year if Labor is re-elected. Jacinta Allen had been steadfast against the laws introduced following the fatal stabbing of Queensland teenager Jack Beasley in 2019.